truth of the Word of God. You're resisting the Word of God, the Scriptures themselves. Jesus told the Pharisees, amen, he that is of God heareth God's words. Ye hear them; ye therefore hear them not, because ye are not of God. If we don't hear the Word of God, that means we're not of God. We don't resist that preacher over there if he's preaching the truth. We're resisting Jesus Christ of Nazareth, and that's who we're resisting. And the Bible says, amen, that these preachers resist the truth. But you know what's going to happen to them and all these people that follow them? Amen, these people that have a form of godliness, their folly will be made manifest. What does this mean? As Jannes and Jambres withstood the man of God, Moses, amen? When Moses cast down his rod, and they cast down their rod, amen, and their rods would become snakes, and his rod would become a snake, amen? And they would counteract all of Moses's, how God used Moses, they would counteract the miracles that God was using through Moses until they couldn't anymore. And they were found out to be charlatans, huh? They were found out to be fakes. They were found out to be liars. Amen, somebody? They were found out not to have the true power of God. They were denying the power thereof. Amen. They're denying God's power. God's power. God's power to deliver. God's power to save. God's power to baptize with the Holy Ghost. You got churches now that don't believe in the baptism of the Holy Ghost. And they say, oh, no, we don't believe in speaking in tongues. That's because they're deceived. Amen, somebody? Huh? They're deceived. When the Bible talks about it in 1 Corinthians 12, 13, and 14, talks about it all through the book of Acts and elsewhere. Oh, we don't believe in speaking in tongues. That's because your church is deceived. Amen? The Bible talks about the power of God. Hallelujah. The dunamis power. That's what it's called here. Denying the power thereof. Amen? When the Holy Ghost comes upon the saints of God who are truly saved and fills them with the Spirit of God, and they begin to speak with other tongues as the Spirit of God gives the utterance, that's in the Bible. Amen? And if you deny that, amen, then you are denying the power of God. Hallelujah, somebody. You're not resisting, oh, I resist that church. And no, you're resisting the Word of God. And so now you got these people, amen, saying, oh, no, we don't preach against sin. Oh, no, we don't preach against these things. Oh, no, we just preach the love of Jesus. We just preach the love of Jesus. We're not going to preach. What am I preaching now? Is it the love of Jesus? Of course it is. Yeah? It's telling you to flee from the wrath that is to come. What, you mean that John the Baptist didn't preach the love of Jesus? Huh? When he warned people to flee the wrath of God that's to come? You mean to tell me that the prophets didn't preach the love of Jesus? You mean to tell me that Jesus Christ himself didn't preach the love of Jesus? Hallelujah. Huh? You mean to tell me that? When he says, when he pointing the finger, amen, and he tells people to repent for the kingdom of God is at hand? What? This is the kind of garbage we're dealing with today. Amen. A form of godliness, but denying the power of the world. And the Bible goes on as I close. The Bible goes on and saying that, amen, that we should continue to stand firm in the gospel regardless of persecutions and afflictions. Amen. Because he said, I endured these things. Amen. Hallelujah. I kept, amen, the sound doctrine. But he says, yea, all that will live godly in Christ Jesus shall suffer persecution. Don't think that you're not going to suffer persecution. If you're truly saved, you're going to go through it. You're going to go through some very hard times. Praise God, one of these days it's going to be worth it all. Hallelujah. When we are with Jesus. Amen. And it's coming soon. It's coming soon. And the Bible goes on to say, evil men and seducers shall wax worse and worse, deceiving and being deceived. We're living in that time now. Look at right here in this province of Nova Scotia. I live in Halifax, Nova Scotia, Canada. Last week, around that, we suffered the greatest mass murder in Canadian history. The greatest mass murder in Canadian history. 23 people dead, right? As a result of one man's wicked and senseless murderous onslaught. 23 people dead, like that. Does the Bible, what does the Bible say? Evil men and seducers should wax worse and worse, deceiving. It's not the end of it. It's going to get worse. There's going to be a worse mass shooting. Huh? After that, there'll be another worse one, more than likely. But listen to me. It's not the end. Oh, now everything's fine. Oh, the coronavirus is slowly going away. No. You're deceived. You're deceived. You don't understand. We are at the end. We are coming. We are at the end. This is the beginning of sorrows. The judgments of God are about to come. But before the rapture will come and take all the saints of God up before the seven-year period of tribulation. Oh, I don't believe in the rapture. Well, you will believe it when it happens. Amen? And it's going to happen before the seven-year period of tribulation. Hallelujah. Not in the middle. Not at the end. Not after the sixth seal. But before the seven-year period of tribulation. The Bible clearly teaches that. All through the scripture. Amen? I'm not going to go into all that right now, but if you want to look more into that, we talk about that on my YouTube video about the rapture, amen, how the rapture is true and based on the Bible, amen. We can go into that further down the road. But the reality is, here is what the Bible says, amen. Having a form of, if you have a form of godliness right now,
and you're denying the power thereof, you need to repent. If you're not truly saved, you got to come out of that. I don't care what your church tells you, or your pastor, or your religious leader, or your denomination, or whatever. I don't care. You need to come out of it and believe the Bible. Amen? The Bible. That's what you need to believe in the end. Not the word of man, but the word of God. Jesus says, it is written that man should not live by bread alone, but by every word that comes out of the mouth of a pastor. No, he didn't say that. Man should not live by, and I'm not knocking a pastor. I mean, God has called leaders to be leaders of the church. Amen. I'm one of them. Amen. But does that mean that everybody has to listen to me because the pastor said it? It's a lie. No. You got to, amen, and look at it from the word of God. When Paul preached, what did the Bereans do? They searched the scriptures to see whether those things were so. Amen. You got to search the scriptures to see what I'm preaching is so. Amen? Hallelujah. And say, yes, brother. Amen. It's true. The word, this is what the Bible says. Amen, somebody. Huh? I got to repent of my sin. I can't think that, oh, once saved, always saved, and believe that lie. It's a lie. No such thing as once saved, always saved. Oh, once saved, always saved. I'll never lose my salvation. It's a lie. You'll never lose it? Then why do the Apostle Paul and all the people in the Word of God warn us, amen, to take heed, lest we fall? Lest an evil heart of unbelieving, amen, come into the heart of a Christian in Hebrews chapter number 3, huh? Oh, no, I'll never lose my salvation. You're deceived. Amen, somebody. What? Be not deceived. He wrote to the church. The church? Why would he write to the church, be not deceived? Because you can be deceived, right? I can be deceived. Anybody can. And evil men and seducers shall wax worse and worse, deceiving and being deceived. You got to go by the word of God and stick to it. Get back into prayer. Get back into understanding the word, amen, and knowing it. And say, no, sir, I'm not going to justify sin. I don't care if I'm by myself, Lord. You're going to use me. And Lord, it may be lonely, but God, you're going to be, amen, my comforter. You're going to be there for me, Lord Jesus. You'll never leave me. Hallelujah. No, forsake me, but I'm serving you. Amen, somebody. You believe it? Shout hallelujah. Amen. Amen, somebody. Praise be to God. We got to please the Lord. And not please, amen, a sinful generation that's perverse. Amen. We got to care about people's souls and preach the truth so that people can go to heaven and not go to hell. Amen. Somebody, you believe it? Shout hallelujah. Amen. Glory be to God. And so as we close, amen, the Bible says, amen, hallelujah, but continue thou in all in the things which thou hast learned and hast been assured of, knowing of whom thou hast learned them. And I love this. When he talks to Brother Timothy, he says this, and that from a child thou hast known the holy scriptures, which are able to make thee wise unto salvation through faith which is in Christ Jesus. Amen. Hallelujah. I remember when my wife and I would teach our kids, amen, our children, amen. Hallelujah. When we do teach them, amen, the word of God, and they would memorize scripture. I remember my son, we would teaching him to memorize Psalm 23. Amen. And then he would say, my rod and my staff, he'd say, they comfort me. Amen. Amen. He shouted out when he is small. Hallelujah. Amen. And praise God, he knows the word very well. Amen. He knows the word because from a child he was taught that. Amen. Somebody. Timothy was taught that from a child. Amen. They were taught, my wife, my daughter was taught that from a child. And they know these things. Amen. What the Bible says. Hallelujah. Amen. Thou hast known the holy scripture, the Bible, which are able to make thee wise to do what? So that you can be a great scholar? No. They're able to make thee wise. Amen. So you can know the Greek, the Hebrew, the Portuguese, the Chinese, amen, somebody, no, amen, to make thee wise unto salvation, hallelujah, hallelujah. The Bible says the most important thing is to be saved by the grace of God. Rejoice not that the devils were subject unto you, but rejoice that your names are written in heaven, amen, hallelujah. It's about being saved, not having a form of godliness, not having a form of godliness, not having a form of godliness, not having a form of godliness, but knowing Christ, being born again by his spirit, having the Holy Ghost remaining in you, turning from sin and walking in the Spirit of God, and not walking after this apostate false church world of today that justifies all this perversion. Are you hearing what I'm preaching today? No, sir. All scripture is given by inspiration of God and is profitable for doctrine, for reproof, for correction, that the man of God may be perfect, thoroughly furnished unto all good works. Hear me now. The Bible says here, all scripture is given by inspiration of God. It's funny, when the Apostle Paul talks about form of godliness, he leaves at the end of this chapter with the authority of the scriptures themselves. Huh? That's what's able to make you wise to salvation. Not going to church. Amen?
Although once we are saved, we should go to a Bible-believing church that preaches the truth. If they're not, we should depart from them, as the Bible says. Huh? Not doing good community service, while that's great and everything, it's not going to save you. Huh? And you're still in sin. Well, I'm a good person. Good by whose standard? Yours or God? By God's standard, you're not good. You're a sinner. You've broken His law. You've lied before. You've broken. Listen, amen. You got to come and understand what the scripture said. The Bible says, for all have sinned and come short of the glory of God. And to say that I'm a good person only promotes your self-righteousness, that you're going to make it to heaven because you're a good person. No. You're only going to make it to heaven, and I'm only going to make it to heaven by the blood of Jesus Christ, being born again, repenting of your sin, and trusting His righteousness alone on the cross for our salvation. And then the Bible says you will be saved. You can't earn this gospel. You can't earn salvation. It's by God's grace you're saved. Amen? Only by the merits of Jesus Christ on the cross can we be saved. When we repent and trust Him by faith. And then we can be born again by His Spirit. The Bible says, as I close, having a form of godliness, but denying the power thereof, from such turn away. The Bible says, from such turn away. Turn away from these people. Turn away from these churches. God has allowed this coronavirus to take place for you to be back in your home. Amen. Amen. And many of you who go to apostate churches to analyze what's being preached over the pulpit. And to look at your own soul. Amen. And reflective of your own soul, say, Lord, I've been believing a lie. I've been told these lies. Now that I have time to read your word, I know what I'm being taught over the pulpit is not according to scripture. It's a lie. But they're telling me that's okay to be divorced and remarried. I know it's sin. I know it's sin, Lord. Telling me that it's okay, amen, to have a social drink. I know it's sin, Lord. Telling me it's okay to tattoo my body. I know that's loving the world. I know that I shouldn't do that. Huh? I know that my body's a temple of the Holy Ghost. I know that I'm to present my body, holy. And acceptable. Amen. Not to be conformed to this world, but be transformed. I know that I'm to do that, Lord. Amen. Hallelujah. Not to listen to these worldly music. Well, everybody else thinks this is fine. This is when God is dealing with you now to make you understand that you got to depart from those things and from those places that call themselves places of worship when they're really synagogues, tragically, of Satan. Listen, Jesus is coming. Jesus is coming. And your form of godliness and anybody else's form of godliness won't get you there. You got to repent and you got to trust Christ by faith and believe His word above and beyond the false veneer and appearance of Christianity today, which is a lie. Most of what's going on today is a lie. And it's tragic. You can say any Bible, but they've got now people say, oh, Justin Bieber's a Christian. Justin Bieber. Oh, he led worship at this church. Oh my, wasn't it wonderful? And then he goes and comes up with a song this year called Yummy. Amen? How he talks about sexual connotations and this is what I'm talking about. Worldly music, but yet Justin Bieber's a Christian. And all these people, this is rubbish. Where is the definition of Christianity gone to? Amen? Down the drain. This is the only definition of Christianity. Hallelujah. The Bible. The Word of God. And anything that goes contrary to the doctrine of Christ is a lie. Amen, somebody? And I won't get you to heaven, I'll send you to hell. You can't sing about worldly music and be saved. Justin Bieber thinks that's so fine. These churches think it's fine. The one church there in New York City, the Hillsong Church, huh? Goes and drinks alcohol with Justin Bieber, but he's a Christian, right? They're all Christians. Everybody's a Christian, no matter what. It's a lie. Not everybody that says to me, Lord, Lord, shall enter into the kingdom of God, having a form, the appearance of godliness. But deny the power of the world to deliver, to save, amen, to be right with God from such turn away, because it's a false gospel that will damn the soul. If you don't know the Lord Jesus Christ as your Savior and Lord, you can know Him today. You can be saved by the grace of God. Hallelujah. You can experience His love, His mercy, His grace, His salvation. But all you have to do is repent and say, Lord Jesus, I'm a sinner, and forgive me. And I'm going to pray with you, but listen, a prayer itself can't save you. You have to genuinely mean this before God and genuinely repent and be sincere unto Him, and He will save you. Whosoever shall call on the name of the Lord shall be saved. Here's a suggested prayer. If you want to pray after me, you can do that. Amen. But you have to mean it before God. He will save you. And He will deliver you if you surrender to Him. Lord Jesus, I am a sinner. Forgive me of my sin. I believe You died on the cross and rose again from the dead on the third day, according to the Holy Scriptures.
Lord Jesus, I thank you for loving me. I thank you for caring for me. I thank you for dying on the cross for my sin, rising again from the dead. Come into my heart. I thank you for dying on the cross for my sin, rising again from the dead. Come into my heart and my life and be my Lord and my Savior. I surrender.

you free. Ye shall be free indeed. Christ will set you free from every sin if you repent and trust him by faith. We love you. We're praying for you. Also, if you want to donate to us, amen, you don't get this too small, no gift this too large, you can give us, amen, any gift. We thank God for it. It'll be used to the extension of the Lord's kingdom, amen, and preaching the gospel all around this world. Amen. We thank you for whatever you can give, and God will bless you, amen, as a result of that. We love you. God bless. Is that?

Praise the Lord. Hallelujah. Thank you, Jesus. Amen. God is good. Praise God. Amen. We thank God for all that he's done and all that he will continue to do. Amen. Amen. Praise the Lord. I want to sing a song before we begin. Amen. Our message at this time. Amen. If Jesus may come in the morning, Jesus may come at noon, Jesus may come in the evening, so keep your heart in tune. Amen. Do the best I can by the grace of God. Amen. Hallelujah. Hallelujah. Jesus may come in the morning. Oh, Jesus may come.

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Jesus may come in the morning. 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

your heart what? 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So keep your heart in tune. Praise God. Amen. Amen. We got to keep our hearts in tune. Jesus can come at an hour that we think not, the Son of Man cometh. Amen. Praise the Lord. If you have your Bibles, turn with me. Amen. In your Bibles. Praise God. The 2 Thessalonians chapter number 2. And of course, we're reading from the King James Version of the Bible. 2 Thessalonians chapter number 2. Father, we pray you just touch our hearts that we hear from your word. Help us to be doers of this wonderful word of life. Not hearers only, deceiving our own self, Lord. We know the time of the rapture is about to take place. And God, enable us, Lord, to live holy, to live righteous, live pure. In these last days of deception and compromise, in this perverse and wicked and adulterous generation that has rejected your word, you're coming back for your people who are truly born again by your spirit and who have repented of their sins and who are saved by your grace, walking in your spirit, walking in holiness. We pray this in Jesus' name. Amen. 2 Thessalonians chapter number 2, beginning at verse 1. Now we beseech you, brethren, by the coming of our Lord Jesus Christ and by gathering together unto him, that ye be not soon shaken in mind or be troubled, neither by spirit, nor by word, nor by letter, as from us, as that the day of Christ is at hand. Let no man deceive you by any means, for that day shall not come except there come a falling away first, and that man of sin be revealed, the son of perdition, who opposeth and exalteth himself above all that is called God or that is worshipped, or so that he is God, sitteth in the temple of God, showing himself that he is God. Remember ye not that when I was yet with you, I told you these things? And now ye know what withholdeth, that he might be revealed in his time. For the mystery of iniquity doth already work, only he who now letteth will let until he be taken out of the way. And then shall that wicked be revealed, whom the Lord shall consume with the spirit of his mouth, hallelujah, and shall destroy with the brightness, hallelujah, of his coming. Thank you, Jesus. Amen. Even him whose coming is after the working of Satan, with all power and signs and lying wonders, with all deceivableness of unrighteousness, and them that perish because they receive not the love of the truth, that they might be saved. And for this cause God shall send them strong delusion, that they should believe a lie, that they all might be damned who believe not the truth, but have pleasure in unrighteousness. Amen. Praise God. God bless the reading of his holy, inspired, authoritative, infallible, and their word. Amen. This is the Apostle Paul's letter to the church in Thessalonica. Amen. His second epistle. We know that there's 1 Thessalonians. This is 2 Thessalonians. In 1 Thessalonians chapter 4, he talks about the rapture of the church, of true born-again believers. Amen. We turn back there in 1 Thessalonians chapter 4. Verse 13 says, but I would not have you to be ignorant, brethren, concerning them which are asleep, that you sorrow not even as others which have no hope. Amen. The true Christian doesn't sorrow like the people who are not saved. Amen. Because we have a hope. Hallelujah. If our loved one who died in Christ, amen, hallelujah, is with the Lord and we serve the Lord and we're with them, one day we'll be with the Lord and we'll see them again. Amen. The people of the world, amen, who die in their sins and don't know God, they'll never see each other again, sadly, tragically, but that's what the Bible says, because they're not in Christ. They believe, oh, everybody goes to heaven. It's not what the Bible says. Amen. The Bible makes it very clear, only few people will go to heaven in comparison to the greater majority of the world's population. Jesus said, and just turn with me for a moment. I want to just touch on that just briefly. Amen. If you just have your Bibles, turn with me to St. Matthew's Gospel, chapter number 7. Amen. St. Matthew's Gospel, chapter number 7. Praise God. Amen. And we want to read that because a lot of people believe, oh, that everybody goes to heaven for some reason. Everybody's going to be saved. Everybody's going to go right to the pearly gates when they die. Not so. It's not what the Bible says. Amen. Matthew's Gospel, chapter number 7. Not everybody goes to heaven. Sadly and tragically, most people go to hell. Amen? Because they don't trust Christ. They have religion, but they don't have salvation. You need to have salvation, not religion. Religion can't get you to heaven. There's so many people going to churches, but they're not going to heaven because they don't know God. They've never repented of their sins. Amen? They don't know the Lord Jesus Christ. Here it is. Matthew's Gospel, chapter 7, and we go all the way down to verse number 13.
Enter ye in at the strait gate, for wide is the gate, and broad is the way that leadeth to destruction, and many there be which go in thereat. Because strait is the gate, and narrow is the way that leadeth unto life, and few there be that find it. Amen? Few there be that find the way to heaven. Sadly, tragically, most people go to hell. The Bible says in 1 Thessalonians chapter 4, in regards to the rapture, it's only those who are in Christ. You got to be in the Lord. You got to be a born-again Christian. You got to be someone who's truly repented of your sins, not having skeletons in the closet. Amen, somebody. Not, oh, I'm saved, I love the Lord. Then you're watching pornography when the lights are out, huh? And looking at all kinds of women, when the lights are all kinds of men, or maybe all kinds of women if you're a woman, all kinds of men if you're a man, all kinds of abomination that God knows. When God told Ezekiel, amen, what do the ancients do? He says, look what they do, son of man. What were they doing? They're worshiping the sun, amen? Behind closed doors, right? Supposed to be the people of God, the leaders of the people of Israel. God knows. There was no point fooling around with God. God already knows. Oh, I don't want anybody else to know, but I don't mind if God sees. That's what we're saying, really, huh? We act like we're atheists. If we go and we do things, amen, when in secret, and we believe that, oh, well, as long as nobody else sees me, you're acting like an atheist, as if there's no God almost, huh? When God knows what you're doing. One thing we do know, that God is more merciful than man. That's true. Maybe that's why a lot of people, but the reality is they act like atheists, as if God is not there, huh? He is there. He's everywhere. He's in the Bible says, the dark places. He's in where the bright light shine. He's everywhere. Amen. Though I make my bed in hell, the psalmist says, thou art there. Though I take the wings in the morning, thou art there. What are we doing? What are we thinking? One day the trumpet's going to sound, the Bible says, and the dead in Christ shall rise first. Listen to what the scripture says here. But I would not have you to be ignorant, brethren, concerning them which are asleep, that ye sorrow not even as others which have no hope. For if we believe that Jesus died and rose again, even so them also which sleep in Jesus will God bring with him. For this we say unto you by the word of the Lord, that we which are alive and remain unto the coming of the Lord shall not prevent them which are what? Asleep. It means to say that we will not go before them. We will not stop them. We're not going to prevent them. They're going to go up before us. Amen? If the rapture happened now and those who are alive remain, the Bible teaches that the dead in Christ shall what? Rise first. Listen to what the Bible says here. Okay? For this we say unto you by the word of the Lord, that we which are alive remain unto the coming of the Lord should not prevent with them which are asleep. For the Lord himself shall descend from heaven with a shout, with the voice of the archangel, with the trump of God, and the dead in Christ shall what? Rise first. Amen, somebody. Then we which are alive and remain shall be caught up together with them in the clouds to meet the Lord in the air. Hallelujah. Imagine that. Can you realize? I just want to stop there. We're just rushing through. Hallelujah. To meet the Lord in the air. Do you understand? I don't even understand. I'm just preaching. I'm speaking it, reading it from the Bible, and preaching it to you now. But just stop us and just think about this. To meet the Lord in the air. Do you understand what kind of meeting this will be? Amen. We're going to meet the Lord Jesus Christ of Nazareth in the air. Hallelujah. Amen. Praise God. And the Bible says, then it continues on and says this. Hallelujah. Amen. And so shall we ever be with who? The Lord. There's never going to be a time when we are no longer with Jesus. Amen. We'll always be with him. Hallelujah. Out of this wicked world. What did Jesus call this wicked world? Did he say it's wonderful? Like Louis Armstrong? What a wonderful world? No, he didn't say that. He called it a wicked and perverse generation. Amen, somebody? Yes, he said when he made everything at the beginning in Genesis, he saw that it was good. Amen? But sin has marred the good, huh? Right? There's murder, there's rape, there's incest, there's lying, there's stealing, there's homosexuality, there's transgenderism, there's bisexuality, lesbianism, cursing and swearing, disobedience to parents, drug abuse and use, worldly music, worldly movies, all this perverse things of this world and more besides, gambling, whatever. Amen. Death, destruction, damnation, that leads to damnation. But the Bible talks about one day the Lord's going to take his people out of all this mess. Huh? We'll be out of here. Amen? That's what the songwriter wrote. I'm getting ready to leave this world. He said, I'm getting ready for the gates of pearl.
Amen. Keeping my record right, watching both day and night. I'm getting ready to leave this world. And so you find now in 2 Thessalonians, amen, he talks about, amen, mentions the day of the Lord, amen. And he already did this with the Thessalonians in 1 Thessalonians chapter 5. He talks about the day of the Lord. If you go to 1 Thessalonians chapter 5 for a minute, he said, but at the times and seasons, brethren, you have no need that I write unto you. Why? For yourselves know perfectly. So this is the first letter that he wrote. Paul the apostle wrote under the inspiration of the Holy Ghost. He says, for yourselves know perfectly that the day of the Lord shall come as a thief in the night. He says, look, you don't even need that I write this to you. This is something that he always talked about. Huh? Something that the apostle Paul always preached about. How do we know? We just read it there. Of the time and season, brethren, you have no need that I write unto you. For yourselves know perfectly. So he's telling them, reminding them about the day of the Lord, about the rapture, continuously. Amen? Why? Because it's coming. He wanted them to be ready. He wanted them to, amen, to look out for the deception and the lies of the devil. He wanted them to look out for the mystery of iniquity which doth already work. Right? The false teachers, the false prophets, the falling away. Amen. For he says, for yourselves know perfectly that the day of the Lord so cometh as a thief in the night. For when they shall say peace and safety, then sudden destruction cometh upon them as travail upon a woman with child, and they shall not escape. But ye, brethren, are not in darkness, but by day should overtake you as a thief. You are all the children of light and the children of the day. We are not of the night nor of darkness. Therefore, let us not sleep as others, but let us watch and be sober. Hallelujah, somebody. Amen. Don't fall asleep. Amen. Don't be in a position where, everybody else is slacking off. I'm going to start slacking off. But if that evil servant shall say in his heart, my Lord delayeth his coming. He says, don't do that. Be sober. Be vigilant. All right? Amen. Walk in holiness. Walk uprightly. The trumpet can sound at any time. At an hour that you think not, the Son of Man cometh. That's why the pre-tribulational rapture of the church is the only biblical understanding of the rapture. The rest of them are false. You have the pre-rap, the mid-trib, the post-trib. All those are hours that you think. Once the Antichrist confirms the covenant with many for 1 week, according to Daniel chapter 9, verse 27, those are all times that you think of the rapture will come to pass. Jesus said, at an hour that you think not. That can only fit the pre-tribulational rapture of the church. Amen? And so the Bible says you know perfectly. They knew perfectly all these things in 1 Thessalonians chapter 5. Why does he mention it again in 2 Thessalonians chapter 2? They were shaken. They were troubled. Amen? Somebody told them that they missed the rapture and that they were in the day of the Lord. Huh? How do we know that? 2 Thessalonians chapter 2, now we beseech you, brethren, by the coming of our Lord Jesus Christ and by our gathering together unto him, okay, that's referring to the rapture, verse 1. Verse 2, that ye be not soon shaken in mind or be troubled, neither by spirit, nor by word, nor by letter, as from us, as that the day of Christ is at hand. Now, the word day of Christ is at hand doesn't mean, it's not referring to the future event of the judgment of God. It's in the actual Greek, it really means that the day of Christ has come to pass now. That the day of Christ is now at hand, has come to pass right now. And that's why they were troubled. They thought they missed the rapture, amen, and that they were going through the day of the Lord's wrath. So the Apostle Paul, amen, writes to them and says, let no man deceive you. Deception. And in the last days, amen, Jesus talks about deception. In Matthew's Gospel, chapter 24, there'll be false Christ. There'll be false prophets. He says, amen, let no man deceive you. Amen, somebody? Matthew's Gospel, chapter 24. Is that what the Lord said? It is what the Lord said, right? Turn with us for a second. Because the last days is full of deception. Amen? Full of false Christ, full of false prophets, full of deceivers, amen? Mockers, walking after what? Their own lust, amen? So you go back to Matthew's Gospel, chapter 24 for a moment, amen? And the apostles asked the question, amen? In verse 3, and as he sat upon the Mount of Olives, the disciples came unto him proudly, saying, tell us, when shall these things be, and what shall be the sign of thy coming and the end of the world? What did Jesus say about it? What would happen? And Jesus answered and said unto them, here's the first thing the Lord said, take heed that no man deceive you. The first thing, amen, that Jesus said will be the key theme of the last days is deception, right? Is deception.
people deceiving one another, right? Evil men and seducers waxing worse and worse, deceiving and being what? Deceived, huh? People being fooled by Satan, and it will grow in its intensity. Ah, people say, oh, there's always been people deceiving people. Sure has been. But the last days is special in this regard, that deception will increase. Amen? Oh, there was always earthquakes and famines. Yes, but he's talking about the increase of them. The increase of earthquakes, the increase of famines, the increase of wars and rumors of wars. They will increase, amen, as a clear sign of the end times. But even before he mentioned all those things about wars, rumors of wars, and earthquakes and famines, amen, it was deception. Jesus mentioned. All right? And he says, for many will come in my name saying, I am Christ, and shall deceive many. Saying that they're the Messiah, they're the anointed one. Right? And then he talks about deception again in verse 11. And many false prophets shall rise and shall deceive many. Another one. Another warning of deception. Amen? And the Lord also warns again of deception. Go down to Matthew's God, verse 24 of the same chapter, Matthew chapter 24. For there shall arise false Christs and false prophets and show great signs and wonders, insomuch that if it were possible, they shall deceive the very elect before I have told you before. Three times the Lord says it. Three times in the same chapter. But yet, do you hear about deception over the pulpit of many most pulpits today? Hardly a word, hardly a whimper, not even probably a whisper about deception or false prophets. Nothing. And he's warning because this will be the theme of the last days. Amen? Right? They shall heap to themselves teachers having itching ears. Second Timothy chapter number 4. Amen? And that's what we have now. Teachers having itching ears. Jude talks about them. Amen? Turning the grace of God into lasciviousness. Right? And that their condemnation is come, being before ordained of this condemnation. Ungodly men turning the grace of God into lasciviousness. Apostle Peter talks about it. Apostle John talks about it, right? All throughout the Bible. But we hear nothing about it. Why? Because as we get closer to the last days, spiritual deception will be the number one theme in the world. Why? Because it's setting the stage for who? The man of sin, the Antichrist. Setting the stage for the man of sin, you can feel it in the atmosphere, amen, somebody. By the laws being passed, by what is being accepted among the world today, amen. You've got now the world, amen, embracing the LGBTQ movement more than anything else. LGBT flags in almost every store, on the sidewalks, right? We don't hate anybody. We don't hate the LGBT people. We love them. That's why we're preaching the truth. Amen. We hate nobody. If we hate somebody, we can't even be a Christian. Amen. We're headed for hell. Amen. We love these people. That's why we preach against their sin and without apology. But now you got people apologizing about it. Amen. Like the Anglican Church in England the other day saying, oh, well, you know, we're not going to really marry anybody right now, but we're going to, bless same-sex unions, and we want to apologize to the homosexual community. Apologize? Why not apologize to adulterers, too? What about fornicators? Apologize to them while they're at it. Maybe murderers. Maybe thieves. Huh? Oh, how can you say that? I didn't say nothing. The Bible puts everybody who sins against him in the same category. Amen? Some sins are worse than others, true. But the reality of the matter is that the wages of sin is death. Amen? And people think that these things are okay. Oh, we apologize to the LGBT. You can apologize to them for what? What are you apologizing for? Huh? What are you apologizing for? God is not apologizing to them. Jesus is not apologizing to them. Amen, somebody? He commands all men everywhere to repent of sin. But we got now these false teachers and pastors and denominations who are apostate. Are you a part of that apostasy? What is the apostasy? What does it mean to be apostatized? What does it mean? If you go to 2 Thessalonians chapter 3, it says, let no man deceive you by any means. No man. Let no man. It means nobody. Black, white, red, or yellow. Doesn't matter if you're from Jamaica, you're from England, you're from Canada, you're from the United States. If you're from Japan, if you're from Europe, whatever European country. It doesn't matter if you're from Asia, China, India, whatever. Let no man deceive you by any means, the Bible says. Rich, poor, it doesn't matter.
claim to be Christian, Hindu, whatever. But let no man deceive you by any means, Muslim, whoever it may be. For that day shall not come except there come a falling away first, and that man of sin be revealed the sin of perdition. What day? The day of the rapture? No. He's referring to the day of the Lord, verse 2, right? Which they understood the rapture to happen before the day of the Lord, right? So when is the day of the Lord? When is the day of the Lord? The day of the Lord happens, amen, immediately after the rapture of the church. The day of the Lord happens when the Antichrist is revealed. And when the Antichrist is revealed, we know the rapture happens before the Antichrist is revealed. How do we know that? Right? We just read it earlier on. Amen? It says here in verse 6, amen? Verse 5, let's go back to verse 5 for a moment. Remember ye not that when I was yet with you, I told you these things? He's constantly talking about this very issue over and over again. Remember ye not that when I was yet with you, I told you these things? He writes to them about in 1 Thessalonians 4, 5, right? Chapter 4, chapter 5, he says, he writes about it here. He says, I remember, I told you these things. When he was with them, he told it to them over and over again. You know perfectly the day of the Lord. Look, why does he make this such a big issue? What's the big deal? Who does it matter when Jesus comes back? What does it matter? Amen. One person says, I'm pan trib. It'll all pan out in the end. No. Doesn't work that way. Amen, somebody? He told them explicitly when the day of the Lord would happen, when the rapture would happen, when we're taken up. It's a pre-tribulational rapture of the church, and here's why. The Bible says, amen. And now, in verse 6, and now you know that withholdeth, what withholdeth, that he might be revealed in his time. For the mystery of iniquity doth already work, only he who now litteth will lit until he be taken out of the way. And then shall that wicked be revealed. Okay, the wicked be revealed as the Antichrist. Amen? But the Bible says, he who now letteth will let until he be taken out of the way. That's the Holy Spirit within the church, the rapture. Amen? When we are taken out of the way, then that wicked shall be revealed. Somebody said, oh, God told me who the Antichrist is. God didn't tell you nothing like that. Some people say, oh, God, the Antichrist is this person, that person, Barack Obama, somebody else. You know, Prince Charles, I guess King Charles now. No. The Lord didn't show you nothing like that, but it's going to be revealed in his time. Amen? After the rapture. We don't need to know who he is. We need to be looking for that blessed hope and the glorious appearing of our great God and Savior. Who is he? Jesus Christ. Is he the great God? Yes, he is. Is he the Savior? Yes, he is. Amen, somebody. That's who we need to look for. He didn't say, oh, go look for the Antichrist. No, we're not going through the tribulation. Amen, somebody. Oh, I want to, we're going to go through the tribulation. What a lie. We're not going through no tribulation. We're going to go, amen, up before the tribulation begins. Amen? When the tribulation enters, I'll be gone. Praise God. Because the Bible says that. Amen. At the hour that you think not, the Son of Man cometh. I want to focus, though, primarily, amen, upon the verse 3 that says, let no man deceive you by any means, for that day shall not come except there come a falling away first. Amen. The day referring to the day of the Lord will not come until there's a falling away first. Amen. And we know that's referring to the day of Christ, which is coming, the day of God's wrath, the day of God's judgment, amen, a gloomy day, a day of thick darkness and blackness. The Bible doesn't describe it as a wonderful time. Oh, it's a wonderful time. Oh, God would never do such things like that. That's because those people don't even know God. They deny the word of God. How can you believe such garbage, amen? God's some kind of big teddy bear up in the sky. Oh, he just so, you know, he's just so kind about my sin. God is never kind about anybody's sin. He's merciful. Amen? He's compassionate. But he's not kind to sin. What are you talking about? That's why Christ died for our sins. Amen? The wrath of God is upon the children of disobedience. Amen? Oh, yes. Hallelujah. That's why Jesus came to die, that we could be saved from the wrath of God through him. Amen? He is the propitiation. What does that mean? He is a propitiation for us. He's the one that took away the wrath of God from us, that we could be saved by his grace when we come to him and repent and trust him by faith. But why does the Bible say here that there'll be a falling away first? Who is this referring to? Before the day of the Lord comes, there's two things that got to happen, Jesus, the Bible says here. And Jesus said it here. Why do I say Jesus said it when Paul wrote it? Because the Holy Ghost, amen, because all scripture is written, it's given by inspiration of God, right? It's given by Christ, amen? And so the Lord says here through the Apostle Paul, amen, that the day, that day should not come till number one, there's a falling away first.
and then the man of sin be revealed. When those two things happened, you were in the day of the Lord, right? We are in the first section of that. We are in a falling away first. Amen? I was reading an article, I believe, from the Christian Post that said 61% of pastors, amen, only believe that the evangelical pastor believe that the Bible is absolute truth. Amen? So what do you got now? 39% that don't believe that. Call themselves evangelical. What other views are there, right? Imagine that. Don't even know if the Bible's true or absolute anymore, right? Call themselves so-called Bible believing. They don't even know God, not even safe, over the pulpit, huh? Falling away. What is a falling away? It means to apostatize. It means that you were once here with God, but now you drifted away. So this idea of once saved, always saved is not real. Amen, somebody? Not true. Amen? Because if that evil servant shall say in his heart, my Lord delayeth his coming, and shall begin. So there's a time in which he began to apostatize. So apostasy is where you're once with the Lord, and you turn away from the Lord, and you reject the word of God. That's what apostasy is. It's different from a backslider. A backslider is somebody, amen, that knows the Bible's true, but they just want to do their sin. They're become an unbeliever in that respect. But they don't necessarily apostatize. Amen? They can come back and repent and say, God, what have I done? I went to the club. I went to drink the alcohol. I went to go sleep with the women, do all kinds of things, smoke and drink and whatever. Amen? It's different. A backslider is different than one who actually apostatizes. Although there can certainly be an overlap between the two, but there is a distinction. A falling away where you turn aside from the truth and reject, amen, the orthodox biblical, Bible-based doctrine of Christianity. And what I mean by that is that you reject sound doctrine that is able to save your soul, and you now embrace doctrines that will damn your soul. Damnable heresies, as recorded in 2 Peter chapter 2, verses 1 to 3. Damnable heresies. So you got people now that were once standing with the Lord and who now apostatize. They have fallen away from the faith. And who are these people? And how do you know when this occurs? When does this begin to happen? Slowly. You know, when you put a frog inside the pot to boil up, they say, cook a frog or cook with, you can just turn the heat on a little slowly, until they're done, right? So that's how the devil works, subtle. He didn't just come at you and say, oh, don't believe the Bible. He didn't come to Eve like that. Subtly, right? Make you doubt the word of God. Make you question sound, orthodox, Bible-based doctrine based upon the word. Makes you doubt God's word, amen, slowly, amen, until you finally say, oh, well, this scholar says this, and it's a pack of lies, but it sounds so good because the way they package it sounds so intellectual, but it's intellectual garbage, amen, somebody, because it comes from Satan. It doesn't matter how great a lie is still a lie no matter how you package it, amen. It can sound intellectual, it can sound great, it can sound profound, it can sound intelligent, but it's still a lie that leads to hell. Amen, somebody. So now you got these teachers, amen. So people are starting to listen to them over the pulpit. They graduate from Bible school and they go over the pulpit. And now what they start to do, they start telling people, amen, that yeah, you know, divorce and remarriage, you know, it's fine. Because look at the Bible didn't say that it's sin. There's an exception here. Except it be. For pornea, they're looking for a justification for sin. Falling away. And then they say, oh, well, you know, it's okay, you know, if you're the innocent party and then there's a guilty party, you know, if you're the innocent party that didn't commit the adultery, but the guilty party, the guilty party can't remarry. But the innocent party can't. Why can't the guilty party remarry? Oh, because they sinned and they're still bound to the innocent party. Doesn't even make sense. It's a pack of lies. If you are the innocent party and you can remarry and the guilty party is still bound to you, then you're still bound to them. Right? What a lie. But looking for an excuse. Oh, I can divorce and remarry. I can marry 4 or 5 times. In the first one, still alive and I'm still right, pastor. I'm still saved, aren't I, pastor? Oh, you're saved, aren't you, Wally? You're saved, amen? That's what they do today, amen? And believe that those people are saved when they're going to hell. When the Bible says, Romans chapter 7, verses 1 to 3, if your husband or wife is alive, amen, you marry somebody else, you shall be called an adulteress, amen? For a man adulterer, right? A woman whose husband is alive and marries another, the Bible calls her adulteress. Amen?
It's not even a legitimate marriage if you divorce your biblically legitimate husband or wife and remarry somebody if you're in sin. But preachers say, oh, no, it's okay. It's fine. So you have now people that were once against these things. Oh, brother, if they bring divorce or marriage in the church, I'm leaving. Amen? And now it's there full-fledged. And where are they? They're still right there, amen, saying, amen, pastor. We got a wonderful pastor. How wonderful is he if he rejoices in sin? Already apostasy. Your church is already full of apostasy. It's already backslidden from Christ. Amen, somebody. Already listen to doctrines of devils and seducing spirits. But you say, oh, no, that's only your opinion, preacher. Really? Read your Bible. Adulterers shall not inherit the kingdom of God. 1 Corinthians chapter 6, verse 9 through 11. Right? Right? Oh, no, it's okay to do these things. Jesus said from the beginning it was not so. Huh? Well, God had joined together, letting that man put asunder. When Paul understood, he reiterated the teachings of Christ. What did he say? I'm going to read this really quickly. Amen? Amen? Just told me the 1 Corinthians chapter number 7 for a moment. 1 Corinthians chapter number 7. And this is where people already, other people are apostatized, but we haven't. Yes, you've already apostatized. Amen? We're going to get into the other things in a minute. But this is where people have already been deceived by thinking that they have justified divorce or marriage in the church and everything's fine. And as if everybody else now who turns away from other doctrines in the Bible, they're the ones that apostatize. Well, you've already apostatized by accepting divorce and remarriage. Huh? You're already in apostasy. That's where the deception comes in. Oh, I get email from the Focus on the Family. Oh, we got to stand behind our marriages. What a pack of lies. Amen? Stand behind our marriages. Focus on the Family. We got to stand behind the marriage. When you as an organization justify the sin of adultery by justifying divorce or marriage. Huh? Oh, we got to stand behind our. What a lie. Huh? Oh, I shall have the part in the lake of fire, the Bible says. You don't turn from those things. Amen? We don't want to see nobody go there, but that's what the scripture says. Here's what the Bible says. First Corinthians chapter 7. We go down to verse number 10. And unto the married I command, yet not I, but the Lord, let not the wife depart from her husband, but and if she depart, let her remain unmarried or be reconciled to her husband. And let not the husband put away his wife. Pretty plain, is it not? Oh, go down to verse number 15, preacher. Okay. But if the unbelieving depart, let him depart. A brother and sister is not under bondage in such cases, but God has called us unto peace. You see, divorce or marriage is accepted in verse 15. No, it's not. What a lie. Paul reiterates the Holy Ghost, and Paul reiterates the teachings of Christ, and then to go down to verse 15 and say, oh, okay, yeah, you can divorce now, after Jesus didn't say anything about it. What lies? Huh? They know it's a pack of lies. Amen, somebody? Jesus was talking about an issue by which Jesus never specifically referred to, which is a believer and an unbeliever. And they're still bound to the teachings of Christ, obviously, that the wife is not to depart from a husband, a husband's not to put away his wife, amen, and if they do, they're to remain unmarried. He's referring clearly to the situation of maintaining the marriage, that if the unbeliever wants to depart, don't try to keep them back, let them go, amen? You're still bound to them till death. How do we know? The Bible goes on in verse 39 of chapter, this same chapter, 1 Corinthians chapter 7. You go down to verse 39. The Bible says this, amen. How verse 39 says, the wife is bound by the law as long as her husband liveth, but if her husband be dead, she's at liberty to be married to whom she will only in the Lord. Amen. But she is happy if she so abide after my judgment, and I think also I have the Spirit of God. Here it is. She's bound by the law to her husband. It's clear. What are they trying to do? They're trying to justify in their commentaries. They're trying to justify in the YouTube videos. Over the pulpit, preaching a pack of lies, telling people that they can be divorced and remain, it's okay. Sending people right to hell. Those are not preachers. Those are false prophets. They have already apostatized before God. If you believe in divorce or marriage, it's okay. You are not even a Christian. You don't even know God. You have apostatized from the faith. Apostatized from the faith. And you're setting up the stage for the Antichrist. Oh, no, I'm not a preacher. Yes, you are, according to the Bible. You've already done that. Oh, you know, oh, I think so many people can live in divorce. People can live a common law relationship because, you know, that you know they can be with their girlfriend and boyfriend because, you know, there's no real ceremony in the Bible to do that. You're a liar. Huh? There was a formal contract in the scripture by which they understood that they were married one to another, right? Okay, all throughout the Bible. You go to Ruth and Boaz, amen. You go all throughout the Bible. There was a formal contract, amen, an agreement, right? And
That is understood in the scriptures. And there are witnesses there to understand that you were married. This is a deception. Marriage is honorable and all in the bed on the fire, whoremongers and adulterers, God will judge. Amen. People are trying to justify this. You're living in common law relationships. You're living in sin. Amen. You're living in sin. The devil's trying to deceive you, trying to bring you to hell. And the Bible says that you will not inherit the kingdom of God, according to 1 Corinthians chapter 6, verses 9 through 11. What about now? You got these churches now. You got Andy Stanley, the son of the TV evangelist. What's his name again? Charles Stanley. Charles Stanley. Coming out just not too long ago saying that the people in the LGBT community have more faith than those who are truly saved. You know? And justifying people in the LGBT community. Oh, they pray to God when they're 12 and 13 and 14 and 15 and nothing happened for them. As if to say that the blame is on God, that the LGBTQ. What a lie. God is to blame for everything now. Just blame God, eh? What the scripture says, God, let God be true and every man be a liar? When something's in the Bible, when it tells you to repent, you can't repent anymore. Just listen to whatever every other garbage that comes out of the mouth of wicked, perverse, evil man. Huh? Someone says, I tried to get out of it. I tried to pray and I couldn't. It didn't work. Well, you're a liar because the Bible says repent. So if it says repent, it tells you, it tells me that we can change our mind concerning our sin. Does it not say that? And then the man of God says, bring forth fruit meat for repentance. That means you can change your action. You can change your desires. You can change your mind. You can walk circumspectly by the power of the Holy Ghost. If ye through the Spirit do mortify the deeds of the flesh, ye shall live. Amen. But you got this apostasy today. People justifying sin. People embracing it. Amen. And Andy Stanley doing that. Amen. Claiming to be this great evangelical preacher who's nothing but a deceiver and a liar, and more people are warming up to this ideology. And they've been doing it for some time. I remember Bible school, and I said this before, that when I preached a message in one of my classes, amen, and I wrote the sermon out, and I put homosexuality, my teacher crossed out the word homosexuality, and he put homosexual acts. And I wondered, why did he do that? Then I realized why he did that. Here's why. He believed that the act of homosexuality is sin, but not necessarily the attraction and desire, the affection of it, or the desire, just the action. That is the Pharisaical way, amen, somebody? The outward manifestation, we'll stop that. But what about the affections and lust? No, we're not going to stop the affections and lust. Well, the Bible says in Galatians chapter 5 and verse 24, they that are Christ have crucified the flesh with the affections and lust. You cannot and I cannot be a Christian if we do not crucify the affections and the lust along with the action. The Bible calls homosexuality, amen, vile affection. That's what it says in Romans chapter 1. Vile affection means the very desire and the very affection of homosexuality is sin. The very desire and affection of adultery is sin. Amen, somebody? The very desire and the affection of fornication is sin. The very desire and affection of any sin is sin. But people try to justify it. Jesus said, unless your righteousness shall exceed the righteousness of the scribes and Pharisees, you shall in no wise case enter the kingdom of God. And so the falling away has come to pass. We have more and more churches. I remember when I guess 10 years ago or maybe more than that, 15 years ago or so. I remember there was very few churches that had the gay flag on their church and they were ostracized. Maybe one or two at the most. Now, they're all over the place. And you got people that were once looking at homosexuality as sin, now are going people from Bible school, they're not justified. I got teachers that say, I'm an ally with a man died the other day, but he said, I'm an ally with the LGBTQ community. How can you be an ally with sin? If you love your friend of the world, you are the enemy of God. Amen, somebody. And if you're going to go, we have been holding them silent, we apologize to the LGBTQ, you are not loving them, you are not their friend, you are their worst enemy. Amen, somebody? You are the worst enemy of the LGBTQ community if you would justify their sin and play around with it and be soft and kind to their sin. We love them. We pray for them. We call them to repentance, but we don't be kind to any sin. Amen? We rip it down to the lowest hell and we don't try to justify it. We tell people to turn, amen, and flee from the wrath that is to come, as the man of God told us. Amen?
I can see John on the chilly waters of Jordan and say, don't worry, man. God is great with your sin. Don't worry about it. Everything's fine. And, you know, don't run. Don't run. No. Don't flee from the wrath that is to come. Because God is merciful. God is great. God is loving. God is understands. God is a, what a lie, huh? Yes, God is loving. Yes, God is compassionate. Yes, God is merciful. We're not saying that's a lie. That's not a lie. The lie that we're saying is when people are trying to do away with God's wrath and judgment towards sin and make God soft on sin, but he is absolutely not. He's not soft on sin. But he's merciful to us who have sinned. Amen? And when we come to him in repentance and faith, he will receive us once again as his child. Amen? Because the Bible says, amen, he's faithful and just to forgive us of what? And to cleanse us from what? To cleanse us from all unrighteousness. Right? He's faithful and just to forgive us of our sins and to cleanse us from all unrighteousness. God will do that. But only in his son. Only through Christ. Amen? And so the reality is that falling away is here. It's growing in intensity. The young people, amen, are not looking at the Bible, amen, no longer is the word of God, amen. They're looking at Barna did, the researcher, they did more studies about people, amen, more surveys about people claiming to be saved, amen, and believing that all religions are leading to heaven. More and more people are believing that. More and more people are justifying this, right? Because the falling away is here. When you drift away from this book, the Holy Bible, when you start looking at other views and other ideologies that are contrary to the doctrine of Christ, you have fallen away, amen. When you are, you may have not totally fallen away. You are at the beginning stages, maybe, of falling away. The Bible says to be steadfast, unmovable in the faith. Amen? You know what it says. Don't let nobody change your mind. Oh, it's not intellectual. People will look at me as not an intellectual person. Who cares? Give them the garbage intellectual trash. Amen? The Bible says, professing themselves to be wise, they became fools. Oh, I know the Greek. I know the Hebrew. I know the Portuguese. I know this, that, and the other. I know. You know nothing if you don't know Christ. Amen? One great massive theologian said this. Amen? I count all but dung that I may win Christ. Who's that? The great apostle Paul. Huh? Right? Knowing the law, blameless, everything. He says, but none of that means nothing to me, that hallelujah, that I may know the truth, amen? But now you got this falling away, amen? People thinking it's no big deal, amen, having a social drink now, right? When the Bible says, wanders and mockers, strong drink is raging, whosoever deceived their bodies, not wine. No, it's no big deal, amen? Going out and having a cigarette, going out and cursing and swearing. I remember one guy, young man in our Bible school, curse and swear all the time. His parents were missionaries to Israel. Curse and swear. All it's only words. You can't bridle your tongue. Your religion's vain. But justification of sin. Nothing wrong with watching movies. Somebody wrote me the other day when I preached the message last week. He said, I was preaching against Star Wars. He said, who's Yoda? Who's Yoda? You know, the demon-looking guy on Star Wars, right? That gives Luke, shows Luke about the Force, right? It's supposed to be some kind of alien. Really a demon-looking like spirit, huh? Right? Read about him. Right? What he does is teach Luke the Force. Luke is on that film, the Star Wars, right? The inner man, you have an inner force inside of you, right? Hinduism, huh? You need to tap into it, right? The New Age philosophy. And he teaches Luke yoga, Hindu form of worship. Yoga is not exercise, it's a Hindu form of worship where you can yoke with the supreme being of Hinduism. Brahman, right? It's an abomination to God. No Christian should do yoga. Amen, somebody. No true born-again Bible-believing Christian should do yoga. Yoga is demonic. It's not of the Holy Ghost. It's devilish. And that's what the Star Wars franchise promotes, all this New Age garbage from the pit of hell. Amen. And someone said, oh, what? It's just, somebody said on the thing, oh, well, on the Facebook site, and, what's the difference between going to movies and researching it online and all this? There was a massive difference, huh? The Bible says, having no fellowship with the unfruitful works of darkness, but rather reprove them. When you're researching something as a Christian, you're researching it to reprove it and expose it, to be educated, to rip it down to the lowest hell and show everybody why it's not of God. Amen? You got to be careful with that. You don't want to go too far, amen, and be seduced by sin, right? Amen?
You don't want to go look at dirty, rotten, ungodly pornography in the midst of your research and all that trash. Amen? You got to be careful. But at the same time, it's totally different than, amen, being entertained by sin, loving sin, putting on that song because, oh, I love this song. I love the words and the beat. I love the hip-hop guy. I love the girls in the video. This is wonderful. Oh, man, this music. That's loving the world and the love you love the world. The love of the Father is not in you. I can't wait to go to Taylor Swift concert. That's because you don't know God and you love the world. You need to repent of that mess in your heart and say Taylor Swift music and her lifestyle of sin is ungodly. Amen? Is against the gospel. Amen? The music's against the gospel. It's antichrist. Oh, no, you don't understand, preacher. No, you're going to understand when you find yourself in the lake of fire. Believing that the gate was wide when it was still narrow. But this is the falling away that we're talking about, amen? I'm not just talking about Taylor Swift. All worldly music, right? Worldly movies, huh? Avatar and every kind of filthy, rotten garbage. Oh, well, what's wrong with that? All the new age philosophy inside of that. You can't love that, exposing your kids to that, exposing your family to all that mess and abomination. Amen, somebody? You got to, amen, hold the banner of truth. Amen? As a songwriter wrote, it said, hold the fort, for I am coming. Jesus, signal still. Wave the answer. Where? Back to heaven. Yes, Lord, by thy grace, we will. Hallelujah, somebody. Amen? Why? Because the falling away is here. And how does a falling away work as we get ready to close? Amen. It works through family and friends. When people start saying, oh, there's nothing wrong with this. You're just legalistic. When you know the Bible tells you, amen, that these things are sin. Amen. I was researching about men wearing earrings. Yes, men wore earrings 7,000 years ago. Amen. Not even 7,000 years of human history. But men wore earrings thousands of years ago. True enough. Amen. Sure. And kings and all that. But what about now in our day and age that we live in? Now, how did it begin in our modern time? It began as a form of rebellion, amen? And particularly in our modern time, the homosexual community would wear their earring on the left ear to show that you're homosexual. And I got this from not a Christian source. This is from a secular source that's selling earrings to men, okay? And they said that if a man put an earring in his right ear, it meant that he was bisexual. Amen? And it showed old now that men are, that it shows an attitude of rebellion and so forth and so on. Huh? Should a man wear that? When these things are known to be a part of a woman's garment and her ways? The Bible says abstain from all appearance of evil. Amen, somebody. I remember when I first got saved, I had a little earring, right? Took the thing out. God convicted me, not of God, huh? Right? Can you see everybody else doing it? You're a young Christian, you don't know any better, right? And this is what people are doing now. Everything is okay now, huh? Huh? Everything's fine, right? You can go ahead now, you can be trans. I met this gentleman transgender inside the grocery store. And I offered him a try, goes, oh, great, great, I'm a Christian too. I didn't shake his hand. I said, sir, you're not a Christian. What do you mean? You can't dress in women's garments and be saved. Oh, yes. I said, no, the Bible says you can't do that. It's an abomination. The Bible says it's an abomination for a man to put on a woman's garment and a woman to put on a man's garment. For both are an abomination unto the Lord. That which pertaineth to a man, that which pertaineth to a woman. But people think there's nothing to it now. It's no big deal. Falling away. No sin. Don't preach about sin over the pulpit. Why? Because God's this big teddy bear up in the sky. He's not there with the club. Oh, how he loves you. How he loves you. Give me that brick. Give me that. That's a load of garbage over the pulpit. Are you hearing what I'm preaching? A load of garbage. He's a big teddy bear. He won't punish your sin. What a lie. Not telling people to flee from the wrath that is to come. Oh, I don't want to hear that. I don't want to hear that from you, Benito. I don't want to hear that. You know, you could close your ears all you like. Because one day Jesus is going to say, depart from me, you cursed, into everlasting fire. Oh, he will never say that. Jesus is so meek and mild. He's going to say that. Where is it going to be when people are thrown into the lake of fire? You read it. They're going to be burning in the presence of the angels and of who? The Lamb. Isn't that what the Bible says? He's not willing that any should perish, but all come to repentance. But he's righteous. He's holy. He died on the cross for you and I to be saved. Amen. He died so we could be born again by his spirit. Hallelujah. And not, amen, make his grace out to be something of that we can use as a tool for our sin and justify. Shall we sin that grace may abound? God forbid. Amen, somebody. Amen. I remember years ago praying for this lady in Brooklyn, New York. I remember. Amen. And she's a friend of the family. And I remember
Mabel, her name was. And this is back in the 1990s. I was only in my 20, in my 20s. And I remember I prayed for her for something, like some kind of illness or whatever, the Lord, that she gets saved and somehow God will bless her with, you know, her financial need. I can't remember what it was. Then she goes now in Brooklyn, somewhere in Brooklyn. She plays the slot machine in one of those VTLs inside a grocery store or whatever. And she won. And she goes, now you go and tell the preacher, thanks so much for helping me win the lottery, right? I didn't, you know, I never helped her win no lottery. I would pray again. I'm praying and preaching against the lottery. Amen, somebody. But people like to use these things, amen, to justify their sin and throw aside the Bible, right, and make out that it's fine. And the falling away is here, amen. People justifying these things and make it out, oh, there's nothing wrong with it now, huh? Nothing wrong. You got these. I'm going to close with this. You got these, even not just so-called Christian artists now, and that I'm doing some research about. Some of them are singing great gospel songs. And sadly, I found out some of them thought that came out saying how they love secular music, huh? How they love worldly music. A falling away, huh? Let's collaborate. A falling away, huh? Let's collaborate. One of them ran sale and said, let me

0: showing a little bit of cleavage. You got to show what God gave you.
1: Yeah. And when you allow someone else to look at you and stumble because of the fact that they're looking at you and lusting after you, and you meet and you openly want them to do that to show that you're sexy, huh? You don't think God's going to judge you for that? No, God won't judge me for it because the preacher told me he's not going to judge me. It doesn't matter what the preacher says. The Bible talks about all of the cause offense, huh? What about living holy? Whatever happened to the holy women of God, amen? Hallelujah. When they would sit down and they're just, amen, would not quite go over the knee. They put the shawl over the knee, over the right? Like that. To cover up the rest of the body. Holy women, amen? In the church. Hallelujah. Praise God. Holy men of God that didn't want to go around walking with a muscle shirt on so all these young girls can look at my muscles and they can lust after me. Everything's fine, huh? Shows the condition of my heart, does it not? Amen? Nothing wrong with working out. Nothing wrong with looking nice and looking good. But why do you want to look? Nobody should want to look sexy. Amen? Because all that does is give thoughts of sex, huh? And people's minds and desires. Are you hearing what I'm preaching? Amen? Oh, yeah. Let's get this thing right, amen. Let's hate even the clothes spotted by the flesh. Hallelujah, somebody. Amen, somebody. Hallelujah. Let's not try to justify these things, amen. Or I can pierce my lip, pierce all my body, my nose, look like the devil, amen, somebody. How you hear what I'm preaching, tattoo my body. Nothing wrong with me putting Romans 5, 8, 9, and 10 on my arm and all this. It's all scripture. Amen. The Bible says, amen, obedience is better than sacrifice. Present your body a living sacrifice, holy and acceptable unto God, which is a reasonable service. And be not conformed to this world, but be transformed by the renewing of your mind. Oh, no, you're just really, that's just legalism, preacher. Legalism. But how is that legalism? To present your body holy and acceptable unto God. Amen? Don't be conformed to the world, right? Huh? I want to look like Dennis Rodman. I want to look like the world. No, you don't want to look. No, you should look like the world. Amen? You should abstain from all appearance of evil. You should want to look holy and godly and right in this present world. Amen, somebody? When someone sees you, they should look at you. And first thing that they should think, amen, this is a clean, godly-looking man or young woman. Amen, somebody. Now those things don't matter anymore. Nothing matters anymore. God is just a big teddy bear in the sky. A falling away first. That's where we are today. What next now? What next? What's next? What's coming down the pipes now? What's next coming up? We already have transgender pastors supposedly now, right? That's already here. What next? Huh? Total turning away from Christ. What's next is the rapture of the church. Jesus is coming. And we got to be ready to meet him. Amen? And don't be a part of this falling away that's already here. Turn away from it. When you find yourself amongst people justifying sin, amen, and the majority of people are doing so, you need to walk your way. The Bible says, from such turn away, amen? Turn away from them. Pray for them. Don't be a part of the mess, amen? Oh, we think divorce and marriage is okay. We think fornication is okay. We think having a social drink is okay. We think smoking and drinking is okay. We think looking at the swimsuit edition is okay. We think all these things is fine. There's nothing wrong with it. There's nothing wrong with doing listening to worldly music. All these things is perfectly fine. God understands. I'm a Christian. And then you've given your own self the definition of Christianity. You're not aligning yourself up with what the Bible calls Christianity. That's the problem. And you're a part of the falling away. When you do those things, you are a part of it. You think that you're, I'm not a homosexual, but I agree with divorce and marriage. Oh, they're the part of the falling away. Oh, I'm a homosexual, but I'm not a transgender. Oh, they're a part of the falling away. Oh, I'm transgender, but I'm not. No, so everybody makes up their own definition of what the falling away is? No, the Bible gives a definition, right? And the minute you move away from one standard of the Holy Scripture, you have already apostatized. You've already fallen away from him. It doesn't matter, what it is. You've already done that, right? The churches years ago that were supporting Jim Crow in the South. Oh, we're not going to have black people in our church. Do you think when did they apostatize? They've already did. Huh? Amen, somebody? They're already apostatized. Amen, if you don't love your brother, what? You're a murderer. No murder hath eternal life, right? You don't know God. And so the same thing today. Amen. When people, and same thing today, if people justify sin and think that, oh, I can live right with God. No, you've already turned aside from the faith and you're already setting up the stage for the Antichrist in this new false religion that's about to come. Amen. Hallelujah. And that's even here already. But he's gonna promote, amen, when he comes, amen, and change laws against the same.

0: presence of God when the church is already in heaven, but there'll be those that will get saved during the time of the tribulation. But the reality is, what people don't get is that if you justify these things that I've already just mentioned, all these sins, you are a part of the apostasy. You're a part of it. You're part of it. I don't believe that you should street preach. I don't believe you should do these things. I think you shouldn't street preach. I don't think you should handle tracts. I think you should, you know, be friends with everybody and be a part of everybody's religion. You don't know God. You know, Jesus is not the only way to heaven. You don't know God. The Bible says He's the only way to heaven. Jesus Christ. And so, are you going to be a part of this apostasy? Or you can say, Lord, I'm going to follow you no matter what. Lord, I'm going to live for you. I'm going to serve you. I'm going to walk. Even if I got to walk alone, Lord Jesus, I'm going to be faithful to you. That's what Elijah did. He had to walk alone. So I'm the only one left. He wasn't the only one left. The 7,000 have not bowed down to Baal. You're not the only one left. But the reality is you got to say, Lord, if I got to walk alone, I'm going to walk alone. I'm going to serve you, Lord Jesus. I don't want to miss that trumpet, amen, because one day I'll never be alone again. Hallelujah. I will be, amen, with the saints of God. I will be with the Lord himself, amen, somebody. Hallelujah. Amen. I'm going to walk on them streets of gold. Amen. I'll have perfect fellowship with the people of God one day. I don't want to miss the rapture. And I don't want to be a part of this perverse, false Christianity today. Amen. Let's stand. Amen. Are you a part of the apostasy? Are you a part of the falling away? Are you a part of it? Ask yourself that question. Am I a part of this falling away? Have I been deceived? Have I been believing a lie? Have I been justifying my sin? Have I been believing the false doctrines of the church world today? Believing the Bible is not true. Believing the Bible is full of errors. Believing in the idea that evolution and the Bible can be reconciled. All these false teachings. Amen? And more besides. Don't be deceived. Believe the word of God 100%. Stand upon his word. Amen? And believe every iota that's found in the Holy Scriptures. Amen? Because Jesus is coming. If you do not know the Lord Jesus Christ, amen, and you want to know the Lord, or you backslidden from him, you want to come back to him, you can. All you have to do is repent of your sins and trust him by faith as your saving Lord. This prayer that I'm about to pray, amen, cannot save you if you don't mean it, but if you are sincere before God and trust him as your savior, amen, and you mean this prayer before the Lord will save you, he will deliver you, and you'll become a newborn again child of God. Amen. Hallelujah. Because the Bible says, whosoever shall call upon the name of the Lord, hallelujah, shall be saved. Praise God. Let's pray this prayer with me. Lord Jesus, I'm a sinner. I believe you died on the cross for my sins. I believe you rose again from the dead according to the Holy Scriptures. Lord Jesus, come into my heart and be my Lord and my Savior. Both now and forever, and by the help of the Holy Ghost, I will love you, I will live for you, and I'll serve you all the days of my life. And Lord, help me never to be a part of this false apostate church world today that leads to the Antichrist, but always following you, Lord, serving you with all my heart, soul, mind, and strength, being steadfast, immovable in the faith. In Jesus' name, amen. You pray that prayer, amen. You ask the Lord in your life. Go on our website, internationaldeliveranceministries.org, and hit the salvation tab. You go all the way down, and you'll see the booklet, What It Means to Be Born Again, absolutely free. Amen. You can read that. It'll encourage you in your new walk with the Lord. Amen. If you want to give to this ministry, go on our donation tab. Hit the donation button. No gift is too small. No gift is too large for the work of the Lord Jesus Christ. We love you. We're praying for you. God bless. Praise God. Well, praise the Lord. If you have your Bibles with you, please turn with me in the Holy Scriptures. Amen. To 2 Timothy, the 3rd chapter. Amen. And of course, we are reading from the King James Version of the Holy Bible. Amen. Praise God. 2 Timothy chapter, amen, number 3. Praise God. And let's all stand as we hear the word of the Lord at this time. Father, we thank you to God that we can come before your presence. What a great and mighty privilege it is to come before the Lord Jesus Christ and to magnify, glorify, and exalt your name. Lord, I pray you just touch our hearts as we hear from the word of God. Help us to be truly doers of this word, not hearers only, deceiving our very own self. Lord, we pray this in Jesus' name. And everybody said, amen and amen. Amen. Please turn with me to 2 Timothy chapter, amen, second epistle of the Apostle Paul to the young pastor at Ephesus, Timothy. Amen. The 3rd chapter. Amen. Hallelujah. This know also, verse 1, this know also that in the last days perilous times shall come. For men shall be lovers of their own selves, covetous, boasters, proud, blasphemers, disobedient to parents, unthankful, unholy, without natural affection, truce breakers, false accusers, incontinent, fierce, despisers of those that are good, traitors, heedy, high-minded, lovers of pleasures more than lovers of God, having a form of godliness, but denying the power thereof, from such turn away. For of this sort are they which creep into houses and lead captive silly women laden with sins, led away with diverse lusts, ever learning and never able to come to the knowledge of the truth. Now as Jannes and Jambres withstood Moses, so did these resist the truth, men of corrupt minds, reprobate concerning the faith. But they shall proceed no further, for their folly shall be manifest unto all men, as theirs also was. But thou hast fully known my doctrine, manner of life, purpose, faith, long-suffering, charity, patience, persecutions, afflictions, which came unto me in Antioch, at Iconium, at Lystra, what persecutions I endured. But out of them all, hallelujah, the Lord delivered me. Yea, and all that will live godly in Christ Jesus shall suffer persecution. But evil men and seducers shall wax worse and worse, deceiving and being deceived. But continue thou in the things which thou hast learned and hast been assured of, knowing of whom thou hast learned them. And that from a child thou hast known the holy scriptures, which are able to make thee wise unto salvation through faith, which is in Christ Jesus. All scripture is given by inspiration of God and is profitable for doctrine, for reproof, for correction, for instruction in righteousness, that the man of God may be perfect, thoroughly furnished unto all good works. Amen. God bless the reading of his holy, inspired, authoritative, infallible, and inerrant holy word. Amen. And everybody said, amen. Amen. 2 Timothy chapter number 3, amen, deals with the last days, amen, deals with our day, the time that we are living right now, amen, the present time, the present evil age that we are enduring at this hour, amen. As we understand, the Bible says from verse 1, this know also that in the last days, so it's talking about the last days before the second coming of the Lord Jesus Christ of Nazareth, amen. So it says in the last days, the last times, what will the state of the earth be like? What will society be like? What will man be like? The Bible says, amen, very clearly. It gives us a clear, definite description of what mankind will be like in the last days. What will his heart condition be like? What will he be doing? Amen. Now, it gives us a full description, and we understand that men have always been, you know, blasphemers. Men have always been disobedient to the parents at some point in time. There's always disobedient children. Amen. But what the Bible is referring here is specifically that it will grow in intensity. It will get worse and worse. Amen. It will be worse than the generations previous in the last days. That this will be a theme mark of the last. This will be the acceptable in the last days. Amen. And so, and this will be the common practice in the last days. So the Bible begins and says, this know also that in the last days perilous times shall come. The word perilous means a difficult time, a difficult period, hardships, hard times will come, amen, in the condition of the human race, of mankind, because of what we'll see. And the reason for this is because the Bible says here in verse 1, the reason for this is that men shall be lovers of their own selves. That's why. Men will love themselves more than loving others, amen. The theme mark will be all about you, amen, right? All about me, amen? All about how my life can be bettered on this planet and how it could just suit yourself and do what you want to do, amen? And be more convenient for you. We'll do whatever feels good for you, and we'll accommodate that in society, amen? That's exactly what it's about, lovers of their own self, amen? And so that's why perilous times have come, because people don't have concern and care on a whole about the other person. Yeah, they talk about that, but in reality, it gets worse and worse. And so the Bible goes on and says this, for men shall be lovers of their own selves, covetous. Covetous. That means they're going to want what somebody else has. Amen? They're not content with what they have.
1: Amen? So covetousness is a serious thing. It's idolatry. It's the worship of self. I want to do what I want to do. I want to gain what I want to gain, right? And so it's the worship of self. And so if somebody has that nice car, I want the car that they got. I want whatever they want. I want whatever they have. I want to have it. Amen? And that's the covetous spirit. And so the Bible says the first thing will be covetous, amen, which is one of the Ten Commandments. Thou shalt not covet thy neighbor's wife, nor his manservant, nor his maidservant. Now we got divorce and marriage running rapidly, amen, in the world and in the church, amen. I remember in Bible school after we graduated, there was two couples, and they divorced. The two couples divorced from each other, and they married each other's husband and wife. Huh? So in other words, you had couple A get divorced, couple B get divorced, and then the husband who was a part of couple A, he marries the wife of couple B, and vice versa. Amen? And now they covet each other's husband and wife, and everything's fine within the church, and they think it's great and it's wonderful, and they have never had a better marriage. Wickedness, adultery, perversion, ungodliness, and an abomination in the sight of the Lord Jesus Christ of Nazareth. God will never accept no such abomination. Oh, but you don't understand. You're a hater. No, I'm not a hater. This is what the Holy Scripture does teach. Amen, somebody? Amen? The Bible says in Romans 7 that a woman is bound by the law so long as her husband liveth. But if her husband be dead, she's loose from that law. But while her husband's alive, the Bible teaches that she shall be called an adulteress if she's married to another man. Amen. So what Jesus said, they're living in the state of sin and adultery. They're having covetous to someone else's wife or someone else's husband. Sin, filthiness, abomination. Amen? And people think it's great and that they're serving God. No, you're not serving God. You justify it. You support it. You endorse it. You embrace it. You are not a Christian, according to the Bible. You're on your way to hell. For whosoever loveth and maketh a lie will be in the lake of fire. Won't be in heaven. They'll be in hell. And people don't want to talk about hell. But multitudes are going to hell. That's why we got to preach about hellfire and damnation, because we don't want to see people go there. Amen? We want to see people repent and be saved. And so that's what the Bible says. They'll be covetous. Amen. Desiring people's money. Desiring what people have. All that wickedness. The Bible goes on to say here. Amen? Boasters. Proud. Boasting. Amen? About what they have, how much money they got, amen? How smart they are, amen? The Bible goes on to say, proud, amen? Gay pride, it was Gay Pride Week, huh? Gay Pride March, pride, the Bible says, go before destruction, amen? And a haughty spirit before, listen, amen. The Bible, this is a proud generation, a generation that does not want to repent, a generation that laughs and mocks God. And that's where we're going to get to the word blasphemers in a minute. Because they don't want to humble themselves and say, I'm wrong, that God made man and woman, amen, to be together in holy matrimony. He never made Adam and Steve or Eve and Sarah. Amen. He made Adam and Eve. And he didn't make Adam with Eve and Sarah. He only made Adam and Eve. So not no polygamous marriage, not no homosexual marriage. That's not even a marriage. Amen, somebody? We know God allowed it in the time of the Old Testament with regards to polygamy with David and with Solomon for a time, but that wasn't God's plan from the beginning. Amen? And they also divorced. God allowed divorce for some time. But God never allowed in any point in time homosexuality. Never. Amen. Never. It was only between one man and one woman. That was God's plan from the beginning. And that's why Jesus says in Matthew's Gospel, chapter 19, and from the beginning, it was not so. Amen. God never planned for no divorce, no remarriage. He planned for one woman with one man for one lifetime until death dissolves the bond. And anything that does not come into that definition of what marriage is not a marriage and will never be a marriage. Don't care what nobody says. Who cares what the government says? They have no right to go against or go contrary to the laws of God. Oh, well, this is the law of your life. Well, the law of the land means garbage. It's cow dung in the sight of Almighty God. Amen, somebody? If it goes contrary to the laws of the universe, to the law of heaven, it is cow dung. Hallelujah, somebody. Amen? It means nothing to God. It's contrary to his law. Nobody has the government does not have the authority to change the definition of marriage. Never. Never has, never will have it.
0: That definition, that power belongeth only and exclusively unto God, unto the Lord Jesus Christ. He said, he made them in the beginning male and female. That's it. Period.
1: Oh, you're a hater. No, I'm not a hater. I'm preaching the truth so you can be saved from hell. Amen. You're going to see one of these days who is the true hater. It is not the preacher that preaches against the sin of homosexuality or the sin of transgenderism or the sin of bisexuality or the sin of fornication or adultery or any other form of iniquity and abomination, amen, or pornography or whatever sin and abomination it is. It is those that are justifying people living in their sin and laughing all the way to the bank, amen, because of the fact that they're becoming rich by justifying sin. Those people, amen, will be the real haters in the end, because those people led people to eternal damnation without warning them to flee from the wrath that is to come. That's the people who will face the judgment of God, just like Jannes and Jambres, as we'll just read in a moment, amen, because of the fact that they turned people away from the way of righteousness, amen, and speak evil of the way of truth. Yes, sir. Now, the Bible goes on to say this, amen, there will be blasphemers. Well, people, we had a blasphemy challenge a few years ago, amen, where people will blaspheme the Holy Ghost and the Father, the Son, and the Holy Ghost, so that they can have no, they thought that by doing that, they'll never have ever everlasting life, because it was an atheist challenge, really, to blaspheme God. You know, foolishness, deceived, blasphemers. And see, this will grow. Blasphemy is a very important topic, because what it means is, what the word blasphemy means, it means to speak evil of, okay? So you're speaking evil of Christ. So one man I was witnessing to just, I guess it was a few days ago, and he said, I believe it was just a couple of days ago, and he said to me that, oh, well, you know, Christ and Mary Magdalene were married, and he was, you know, he was after Mary Magdalene and all this kind of rubbish and whatever. And I said, there's no evidence of that in the Bible whatsoever. What are you talking about? That's not in Scripture, and that's not according to the Bible. He said, well, he was a man, didn't he? I said, look, he had no sin. He had no thought of sin. He had no intention of sin. He had no stain of sin. Amen? Hallelujah. If you believe it, shout amen, somebody. This is a time to shout and say, praise the Lord, because he had no sin. He had no stain of sin. He had no thought of sin. He had no intention of sin. Amen, somebody? Hallelujah. Even though he was tempted in all points as we are, but yet without sin, he never desired it in his heart and his mind, never had an evil thought or an evil intention. Never. Hallelujah, somebody. The Lord Jesus Christ, amen, separate from sinners. And people say, well, how could he be a man if he had no thought of sin? What a foolish statement to make. One time Adam had no thought of sin either. No intention of sin, no evil intention, no evil thought, no evil desire. Amen? Oh, yes. There was no sin in Adam before the fall. Amen? Before he sinned. And that's what Christ was. Christ could never sin anyway. He's God in flesh. So therefore, if Adam was a complete man without sin, so how come people say, oh, how can Christ be a complete man if he had no evil thought? That's a ridiculous and unbiblical statement to make. And really, if someone really thinks about it, it's really a blasphemous statement to make. Amen? Some people don't really think about that. And I know some genuine Christians have made that statement erroneously. Amen? But that statement is ungodly. So the bottom line is that there will be blasphemers. Amen? Those who speak evil. The Antichrist will be a blasphemer. Amen? Oh, yeah. His names will be full of blasphemy. He speaks evil of God Almighty, of the Lord Jesus Christ in Revelation, the 13th chapter, amen, of those in heaven. And so the atmosphere is now being set in the world to speak blasphemy concerning Christ, amen, and to blaspheme the name of Christ, hallelujah, saying that Jesus supports, this one so on the red letter Christian so-called website made by Shane Claiborne and the apostate Tony Campola. We don't put those people down. We love them. We pray for them. But what they're doing is blasphemous, amen? And they had on that website, I haven't checked it for a while, but they had on the website a while ago, a few years ago, why I believe Jesus would bake a cake for a same-sex couple. Now that, my friend, is blasphemous. Jesus Christ of the Bible, the Lord Jesus Christ of the Bible, would never make a cake, even think about making a cake, or even consider making a cake for a same-sex wedding. It's an abomination in God's sight when God Almighty himself, Christ himself, destroyed Sodom and Gomorrah because of the fact that they were going after strange flesh, amen, and giving themselves to homosexuality and fornication and every form of ungodliness, and destroyed that place and the surrounding places with an overflow with fire and brimstone. And you're going to tell me that he would make a cake for somebody today who is a homosexual to him? That is the epitome of blasphemy. And to suggest, even think about that, to attach the Son of God to that very situation is wickedness, perversion, blasphemous. I don't even have the adjectives in the human language to describe how wicked it really is. What nonsense. What perversion. But people think, oh, that kind of preaching, I don't want to hear it. You don't have to hear it. People can walk out and go on their own way. Don't make no difference. This is the word of God, and this is what the Bible says. And my preachers need to come out and start preaching it once again to people and telling them the truth. Amen. Hallelujah. And please God and not please man. Amen, somebody. Oh, a wicked and perverse generation. Amen. Doesn't want to serve God. They want to do their own thing. They love themselves. They love themselves. Lovers of their own selves, the Bible says. Blasphemers, disobedient to parents, unthankful, unholy, disobedient to parents, amen? I remember even in the 80s, the kids were getting bad then. Telling the parents all kinds of curse words, amen? I couldn't believe it. This only gets worse now, amen? It's only getting more perverse now. Disobedient to parents. You know, not even acknowledging the authority that God has given to the parents. Amen. It's growing in intensity. And then the Bible goes on to say, unthankful, unholy. Don't thank nobody for anything. They think that everything should be given unto them. Right? The generation. We're not saying that there's not thankful people today. Amen. There are. But what the Bible's teaching here is that the unthankfulness is going to grow. Right? The unthankfulness is growing. Right? And because of the fact that you are a lover of your own self, I don't thank anybody. I'm the God of this universe. That's the idea here. Amen? Men love themselves and it causes all these problems and all the sin. Unholy. They don't care about being holy before God. They don't care about fearing God whatsoever. Without natural affection. They don't even have love for their own family anymore. Husbands divorce their wives, leave their kids, leave their wives. Women leave their husbands and their children. Amen? People don't care about the family members anymore. You hear what I'm preaching? They just go on, do their own thing. It means nothing to them any longer. Right? They go on dating sites and all this kind of garbage behind closed doors. Amen? They go have affairs behind closed doors. They go leave their family, don't want to pay child support, don't want to do this, don't want to do that. Amen? Hallelujah. Kids don't want to have nothing to do with their parents anymore. Natural affection. Unnatural affection. Not having the affection that naturally comes from being a part of a family. Amen? That's natural. That affection is natural. And so people have not even natural affection anymore to their family members. It means nothing to the many people today, more and more people today. Amen? And we're seeing it grow in intensity with the divorce rate, you know, has gone up over the past 100 years. People don't even think nothing of it now. It's no big deal, you know, for the most part. One time people hear about people divorcing, it was like, oh, my goodness. Now it's like this commonplace. Commonplace. And now, here we go. The Bible continues on and says this. Amen. Truth breakers, false accusers, incontinent. Now, we got this, you know, this thing with this Me Too movement. Amen. And we understand that a lot of men have abused women in the past and sexually harassed them and all these horrible things. Amen. And people, unfortunately, did not believe the women when they were coming out back in the day and telling them the different horrible situations that they were in, being raped, being sexually harassed, and legitimate claims. Amen. But now we've gotten to the point whereby, amen, if a woman comes out to somebody and says, oh, this person touched me, there is no due process. They are automatically guilty, and they have to resign from their job, and someone can just accuse somebody, particularly a woman accusing a man, and that man will lose his job automatically, lose his career, lose everything because of somebody making a false accusation. That's wickedness. Amen? If the accusation is true, it should be investigated and found out if it's true. Now we got here false witnesses, amen? False accusers, accusing people of all kinds of false things that they've never done. They've done this to the Lord Jesus Christ when he was brought before Caiaphas. Amen? They brought the false witnesses. You see? The system was rigged. Someone wants to rig it against you, they can do that. You got Joseph was accused by Potiphar's wife of trying to rape her. He never did so, but he was accused of it. You see? It doesn't matter what nobody thinks of you, my friend. If you know before God that you didn't do nothing wrong and God knows and you know and everybody accuses you, so be it. It doesn't matter. You don't got to face them on the day of judgment. You got to face the Lord Jesus Christ. As long as you know you're right before God, it makes no difference what nobody says about you. But this false accusers will be continuing to grow in the last days. Continuing. And the society has gone this one way and said, oh, well, if someone claims that you did it, therefore you did it. What an abomination in the sight of God. There is no justice in that. Amen? That's just as wrong as when people didn't believe the women who were truly being raped and sexually harassed. That's just as evil. Amen? But people don't want to say that. Well, I'll say that. Who cares what this perverse and wicked and ungodly generation wants to say? It's time to believe what God says. Amen? And stand upon what the Holy Scriptures do teach. The Bible goes on to say incontinent. Amen? Now, we know truce breakers, people breaking truces, it makes no difference to them. Amen? To keep their word. The Bible goes on to say here, incontinent. What does this mean? It means a lack of self-control. People don't want to have self-control anymore. You see? You got these pedophiles now, and they say, oh, I got to touch these young kids. I got to rape these kids. I got to do this and do that. I can't control myself. What a wicked generation. Or these people looking at pornography, I can't control myself. Amen? People committing adultery, I can't control myself. People smoking cigarettes, I can't control myself. People drinking alcohol, I can't control myself. People doing, you see, they got no self-control, out of control. Now you got it in the church world today saying, I can't control my urges. I can't control this and that. And people believing it. Oh, yeah, we can't do it. What an abomination. Somebody, amen, part of the fruit of the Spirit, amen, is to have what? Self-control. Amen? Is to have temperance, King James says. Self-control. Have temperance. So when you say that you're born again and you don't have self-control, amen, that means you are not saved. If you say, oh, I can't have self-control, then you need to repent and get right with God and allow the Holy Ghost to rule and reign your life, because it's a lie. People believe in this lies for years in the church that you have no power over sin. What an abomination. The Bible says sin hath no more dominion over you. That means it does not control you, and that let it not reign in your mortal body. Amen. That you should obey in the lust thereof. We do not have to obey any form of sin. Either we're right or the Bible's wrong. And one thing we know, but the Bible, it cannot be wrong. God's word is truth. And so therefore, who is the one that's wrong? Me. And me, you, and the whole world, all mankind is wrong. The Bible says, let God be true and every man be a liar. Amen? So God is always true. Never forget that. Whatever the Bible says is true. Who cares that the whole church world says something, or all the theologians say one thing, or all the commentaries say one thing. If it goes contrary to the word of Almighty God, it is not true. Hallelujah. Let God be true and every man be a liar. Could I hear somebody shout amen? Because that is what the scriptures teach. Incontinent. Never seen the like of it. People just having no control. Oh, I got no control over my... What an abomination. And so, therefore, instead of believing God and believing what the Bible says, amen, we don't want to do that, so we just try to accommodate people in their iniquity, thinking that we're helping them, when we're not helping nobody. Amen? We're destroying their lives. We're giving them a one-way ticket to eternal damnation in hell. Because the Bible says, except you repent, you shall all likewise perish. And repentance is more than just a change of mind. That's what it is, a change of mind. But it's a change of mind that results in a change of action. How do we know that? by the example, amen? In the Bible where the man told his son, amen, to go in his field. And the one son says, yes, sir, I'll go. And he didn't do it. The other son says, no, I won't go, sir. And he did it. And Jesus says, which one of them did the will of his father? And they said, the one that went. Well, the one that said he'd go, his mind was already changed that he would do it. His father said he'd do, but he didn't do it. Jesus said he didn't really repent. So these preachers saying, oh, well, you don't have to repent. You just change your mind. They're liars. They're deceivers. They're false prophets. Amen, somebody? Because that's not what repentance truly is. Repentance is a change of mind, yes, but that results in the change of action. If you say your mind has changed and your actions still remain the same, that shows that you have not truly changed your mind. You've not truly repented. It's more than changing your thoughts. It's changing your actions. That's what it means. Amen? And it shows that your mind is not really changed if your actions haven't changed. Amen? That's what repentance means. People get so messed up and confused because, you know, and the Bible all through the scripture, no, you're not, but be unrighteous, shall not inherit the kingdom of God. Paul writing in, under the inspiration of the Holy Ghost to the church. Telling the church, the world we already know that does not say, but those in the church thinking that they could be homosexuals, fornicators, liars, adulterers, amen, and extortioners and drunkards and so forth, believing that they're going to go to heaven because, oh, I ask Jesus into my heart, and you know, as a result, it's once saved, always saved. But that doctrine's a lie from the pit of hell, amen, somebody? You must be born again. You must remain in Christ. You need to remain in Christ and walk in the Spirit and not after the flesh, amen? Hallelujah. And that's what the Bible clearly teaches. You think that you can be saved and I can be saved and still live like a dog? Well, try it and you'll find yourself in hell just like the rich man lifting up his eyes in hell being in torment because you didn't obey the word of God when the Bible says, be not deceived. The unrighteous shall not inherit the kingdom of God. People are being deceived by thinking that they can get to heaven by denying what is clearly written in the word of God. Not going to make it. I don't care who you are, how much degrees you got, and how much people admire you in the Christian world. Amen. You got people like C.S. Lewis, and in the church world, they thought, oh, what a great evangelical leader and champion of the Christian faith. Really? C.S. Lewis was not a champion of the Christian faith, nor was he even a Christian according to the teaching of Holy Scripture. We're not trying to put the man down. We're just analyzing him according to the truth, rightly dividing the word of truth. Amen. Judging according to the word of God. He believed that the book of Genesis contained myths. He believed the Bible, amen, contained myths. Amen. He believed the book of Job was unhistorical. Amen. This is what he believed. And he was divorced. He was remarried. He smoked. He drank. Amen. Hallelujah. He did not believe in the penal substitutionary sacrifice of the Lord Jesus Christ. Hallelujah. He believed in purgatory. The list goes on and on. This man was not a born-again Christian. He did not even believe in being born again until after death. Oh, we got evangelical leaders. Oh, C.S. Lewis, whatever. And they quote him and they quote him and they quote him. Quote him all your life. God pronounces him a heretic because he was not a true born-again Christian that believed the Bible. If you believe the Bible to be a bunch of myths, you're not a Christian. You can't be saved. You're not right with God. Jesus says, thy word is truth. You're calling Jesus Christ a liar. Amen? When God Almighty didn't say, God, he says, the book of Job is unhistorical. I mean, what he's saying is it didn't happen. Well, if it didn't happen, that means what God said in the book of Job was false. God was talking to a fairy tale man. Amen? And talking about a fairy tale man to Satan. And then God continues the lie by saying, by mentioning Job in the book of Daniel. Not the book of Daniel. He mentions Job with Daniel. Amen? And Noah. Amen? In, I believe, the book of Ezekiel. So he goes on and talks about these about Job. Amen. Then you got James, amen, in the New Testament saying, you've heard of the patience of Job. Huh? So all of the Bible talks about all these things. And C.S. Lewis, no, he didn't believe in that. Amen. Believe full of myths and pagan, and coming from pagan sources. And the list goes on. Living in divorce and remarried with a condition with a married woman by the name of Joy Davidman. We just finished writing an article about that on our website, amen, and how people need not be deceived by this deception. But the Bible goes on to say this, unthankful, unholy, with unnatural affection, truth breakers, false accusers, incontinent, fierce. Despise those that are good, fierce. People being more fierce with one another. Amen. Not being kind. Amen. Amen. And despise of those that are good. That's one thing that's out today like never before. Just despising people that are good, that those who want to do good. Amen. Against them. You're against homosexuality, the world against you. Amen. You're against, amen, abortion. Most of the world despises you. Amen. Now we got the Prime Minister of Canada. Amen. Justin Trudeau saying that he does not want to give any government funding to any company that does not support abortion to hire students or whatever the case. This is the kind of mess that we're living in today. Yeah? Despises of those that are good. In the church world, those who despise sin and the wickedness, that those people are despised. Okay? The Bible goes, traitors, heedy, high-minded, lovers of pleasure more than lovers of God. Stop there for a moment. You see? People are betraying one another. Traitors. Amen? Don't care. They'll turn you over for a dime. Amen? Don't care who you are. Right? Heedy and high-minded. And the Bible goes on to say they're lovers of pleasure more than lovers of God. So many pleasures today of sin. More than lovers of God. People don't want to get rid of their sin anymore. Right? People rather go, amen, to watch an ungodly movie, amen, or go to an ungodly party, or be part of, you know what I mean, be a part of this wicked, perverse world, and then repent and serve the Lord and be right with God. People say, oh, well, you know, I'm a Christian, but yet they don't want to deny themselves, amen, of sin. Can you be saved and not deny ourselves of sin? Let's turn me for a moment to Mark's gospel. Amen. Chapter number 8. Mark's Gospel, chapter number 8 for a moment there. Amen. When you get there, say praise the Lord. Mark's Gospel, chapter number 8, and you go to verse 34. The Bible says, and when he had called the people unto him with his disciples, also he said unto them, whosoever will come after me, let him deny himself and take up his cross and follow me. Now listen to what he says here. If we want to follow him and be his disciple, right? This is the requirement the Lord gives. He must, first of all, number one, deny himself. Number two, take up his cross. Number three, follow him. The issue of self-denial today within the church world is something that has been excluded from the understanding of Christianity. You don't have to deny anything. You don't have to repent of anything almost now. Amen? God will accept you. He's head over. This is the message now. God is head over heels over you. He thinks he's so crazy about you. He's so this about you. Really? He's so crazy about you? No. You got it all wrong. That's part of what the Bible says in the last days. Men shall be lovers of their own self. God thinks everything great about me because I'm a great person. No. Hallelujah. We are dirty, rotten wretches. Amen. A dirty, rotten sinner that deserves nothing but the justice of God upon our lives. We deserve hell, fire, and damnation. We don't deserve his mercy. But God, who's rich in mercy, hallelujah, amen, sent his son to die on the cross for our sin. God commended his love toward us in that while we were yet sinners, Christ died for us. Christ died in spite of our sin, amen, in spite of us being sinners, in spite of us, amen, defying God's law, in spite of us, hallelujah. Now, he didn't die because of he died in spite of us. He didn't accept us the way we were. That's the case. He wouldn't have to die. And what kind of a God would that be who would justify sin? Amen. And go contrary to his own laws. He can't do that. He's pure and holy. God died in spite of our sin. He does not accept you and I the way we are. Never. Oh, he accepted me for who I am. What
2: an abomination in the sight of God. He accepts me for who I am. That's a lie from the pit of hell. Amen, somebody. The Bible does not teach any false doctrine such as this. Amen. God will never accept nobody, and he has never accepted anybody apart from his son. You must be born again. You must be secured under the blood of Jesus Christ. You must be protected by his blood. Amen. Of the doorposts of your heart. Hallelujah. Praise God that he will pass his judgment over you because of the sacrifice of the Savior. Amen. That's what the Bible teaches. And so Jesus says, you must deny yourself. Deny yourself. Lovers of pleasure is more than lovers of God. People don't want to deny themselves. Amen? So somebody who wants to go and drink alcohol, and while I love that alcohol, I love drinking, I'm not going to stop. No one's going to tell me to stop. No preacher's going to tell me to stop. Well, listen. The Bible says, wine is a mocker, strong drink is raging. Whosoever is deceived thereby is not wise. No drunkard should not inherit the kingdom of God, and so forth. And the Bible tells us to abstain from these things. Amen? And yet, but you want to continue to do it because you love it. You love the lust of your flesh. That's not self-denial. You can't be his disciple. There's so many women around here. I'm going to have to go this woman and that woman and that woman. You have to repent and deny yourself and say, this is an abomination to God. I'm not going to do those things. Amen? Or vice versa with a woman. I want to be with that man and that man or whatever. The list goes on and on and on and on. You can count whatever it is. I want to have that cigarette. I want to smoke my cigarettes. Amen? I want to buy them lottery tickets. I'm going to do that. And now you're living in a day where people are testifying to be Christians and there's absolutely no self-denial from sin at all. Nothing. And they'll even fight with you tooth and nail how they can justify doing these things without self-denial. When the Son of the Living God says, you cannot be my disciple except you deny yourself. Wow. Deny yourself, he says. Deny the lust of your flesh. Deny your sin. Deny everything, amen, in this perverse world. Deny it, deny it, deny it, deny it, deny it. And if you can't do it, you cannot be my disciple. You cannot be saved. Deny yourself, he says, and then take up your cross and then follow me. The cross represents a crucifixion, dying to sin, dying to self, amen? And then he says, follow me. Follow what I say in my word. But the first thing must happen first is the self-denial. You have to repent of your sin. And this is the very thing that you're seeing now in the churches today. There is no self-denial. People can still curse, still swear. Look, you got preachers now in the United States, not just in the United States, but around the world, saying that Donald Trump is a Christian. Unbelievable. Now, I like many things that Donald Trump has done with regards to Israel. Amen. Wanting to move the United States embassy from Tel Aviv to Jerusalem. Amen. How he defends Israel. How he's against abortion. How he's in favor of, traditional marriage. And the list goes on. I'm pleased with those kind of things. Amen. That Donald Trump is trying to do. But Donald Trump, by definition of the Bible, is not a Christian. Amen. The man is in his tongue. Right? Huh? Amen. The man doesn't bridle his tongue. The man's from what I understand, living in a divorce and remarried condition. He says he's never asked God to forgive him for anything. And the list goes on. He has casinos and all these different kinds of things. Amen. Covetous and promoting covetousness and all kinds of ungodly wickedness. Amen. And so the Bible teaches us that there's no self-denial there. Amen? There's no repentance of sin. And yet you can be a Christian by saying you're a Christian. It's unbelievable, right? Unbelievable. And that's not helping Donald Trump. Donald Trump is a precious soul that needs to be saved. Amen? And not just him, but everybody. And the bottom line is that you have to deny, and I have to deny ourselves in order to be a Christian. Just by saying, oh, Lord, forgive me alone and still living like a dog does not make you a Christian. Jesus says, not everyone that says to me, Lord, Lord, shall enter the kingdom of heaven, but he that doeth the will of my Father which is in heaven. Amen? He'll say to those people, depart from me, I never knew you, ye that work iniquity. Or he'll say, I know you not, if they were once saved. Amen? And fell away from the Lord. The self-denial is a part of the Christian life. It is essential. The Savior says there's a condition to be saved. God's love is unconditional. But to become a Christian, to be born again, to be saved from hell, there is a condition. Except ye repent, ye shall likewise perish. Amen. Believe on the Lord Jesus Christ, and thou shalt be saved. And he that believeth not shall be condemned. So if you don't repent and believe on the Savior, the Lord Jesus Christ, you are in condemnation. He that hath the Son of God hath life. He that hath not the Son of God hath not life, but the wrath of God abideth on him. So there must be self-denial. Denying yourself. Amen. Denying yourself. Hallelujah. That's what it means. So this is what Jesus says. Amen. This is what the Lord says in Mark's gospel. We're going to continue to read it. Amen. Mark's gospel chapter 8. Amen. As we just read about self-denial, we're going to, in verse 34, we're going to continue on to verse 35 down to the end. Amen. The Bible talks right here. Verse 35, but whosoever will save his life shall lose it, but whosoever shall lose his life for my sake and the gospel's the same shall save it. For what shall it profit a man if he gain the whole world and lose his own soul? Or what shall a man give in exchange for his soul? For whosoever therefore shall be ashamed of me and of my words in this adulterous and sinful generation, of him also shall the Son of Man be ashamed when he cometh in the glory of his Father with the holy angels. Jesus says this is a sinful and adulterous generation. Jesus didn't say, oh, this is a great world. What a wonderful world. No. Nothing like that. He calls his generation sinful, and he calls it adulterous. He also says, marvel not in the world, but the world hates you. Amen? So the Bible teaches us very clearly that there must be a self-denial. It says, look, you can gain the whole world. Jesus said, what should it profit you if you gain the whole world and lose your own soul? What's it going to profit you if you can go ahead and indulge in every form of iniquity? Amen. And every form of sin and every form of perversion. Amen. And then you lose your soul and gone to hell forever. What did it profit you in the end when you can only live on this earth for maybe 70, 80, 90, but the most probably 100 years or a little over 100 years, and then you're dead, and then you stand before God in the judgment, and where you're going to live after you die will be forever and forever and forever and forever and forever and forever and forever. And you died in your sin. What did you profit in the end? What did all that perversion and lust and the pleasures of this wicked world provide for you? What did it do for you? Without self-denial, without turning from sin, it provided nothing but judgment. Nothing but judgment. You gave your soul in exchange for that which is wanting. Huh? You gave your soul in exchange for that which will not last for eternity. And the Bible says, whosoever therefore shall be ashamed of me and of my words. That's powerful, because people can say, well, I was not ashamed of you, Jesus, but they weren't ashamed of the false Jesus, amen, who supported sin, who embraced sin, who loved homosexuality, who loved transgenderism and all that wickedness, amen. They embraced the Jesus of this false world, the false Christ that doesn't really exist. It's really a demon spirit, amen. But the Jesus Christ of the Holy Bible, they rejected. And they were ashamed of his words and what he said in the scriptures. Amen? He said, I am the way, the truth, and the life. No man cometh unto the Father but by me. Well, if I said that, people will be offended. And who cares if everybody's offended? Who cares? If it's for the truth. We don't want to offend people just to offend them. Amen? That would be evil and wrong. Amen? Well, if we offend them because of what the Bible says, because of the truth, and so be it, because it's for their benefit, for them to be saved, it's for them to be a child of God and to escape an eternity in the lake of fire forever and ever, to escape hell, fire, and damnation. That's why we tell them the truth. That's why we tell them the truth. Lovers of pleasures more than lovers of God. And that's what we're seeing now. Lovers of pleasures more don't want to deny themselves. Amen. You know, a man says, oh, well, you know, talk to his wife. Well, I love this woman across the street and I got to go be with her and all this kind of garbage and I can't stop these feelings. What kind of garbage? And they go on, oh, I don't love you no more. And all this kind of garbage and trash from the devil. I don't love you no more. What kind of nonsense? Amen. Huh? And they say, well, I'm a Christian, but that's the way. No, no, no, you're not a Christian. You got to deny yourself. Deny all any thought of sin and iniquity and say, these thoughts are perverse. Hallelujah. And love your wife as Christ loved the church. And woman, love your husbands. Amen. Hallelujah. Love your children. Amen. Praise God. Hey, amen. Praise the Lord. If you love the Lord, ye that love the Lord hate evil. Then if you love the Lord, amen, you love and you hate evil. Amen. You don't go ahead and say, well, it makes me feel good to dress as a woman. No, you don't put on those pantyhose and all that filthy garbage. Amen. Somebody, you dress like a man and say, no, I'm denying myself. This is an abomination. These are demon spirits telling me to do these things. I'm not going to walk after this perversion. Lord, forgive me. I'm going to live for you and serve you. Amen. Somebody, not walk after no transgenderism and tell my family that I'm going to be a woman now. What an abomination. Amen. Because you don't want to deny yourself and take up his cross. It's time for you to do that. And people say, oh, I'm a preacher, but I'm just going to be a transgendered preacher, a transgendered man, a transgendered woman. You're not a preacher. You're not a Christian. You're not saved. You're on your way to hell. You need to repent and be saved by the grace of God. Take off them pantyhose if you're a man. Take off them bra. Amen. Take off that makeup. Hallelujah. If you're a woman, amen. Stop looking like a man. Amen. Hallelujah. And taking them pills of testosterone pills to grow a beard and all this mess. Amen. Somebody, it's an abomination in the sight of Almighty God. Now we got these people, amen, talking to themselves, but they're saying that they're binary. What's binary? Binary is saying that there's a third gender. They got a third. They're neither male nor female, but they're a third gender. They're binary. No gender. That's the new thing now. No gender. You got an article written by CNN talking about young people in, young men in Japan in particular. It's going on all the world, but in Japan it's going on, I guess, at an alarming rate. Young guys putting on makeup, dressing like women, amen, looking effeminate, huh? And saying that they have neither male nor female. So now they are telling God, who said that he made them male and female at the beginning, that God, you're wrong. God, you're wrong. You have no clue what you are talking about. You have absolutely no clue to define me. I'm going to define myself. Lovers of their own self. I'm going to do what I want, God, and if I want to be a binary, I'll call myself an it. I don't care. I'll do what I want. It's my body. I will do what I want. But women want to commit abortion. I'm my body. It's not your body. There's somebody inside of your body. Amen. There's a human being inside of your body. Not you. You have your body. Yeah. Okay. If what do you want to do? You have your body, but you have absolutely no right to kill what's inside of your body when it's a life inside of there. No right to do that. Amen. And God will judge every single woman that does such an abomination of murder, committing first-degree murder, and the courts. He will judge the courts for justifying first-degree murder. The judges and every perverse, ungodly politician that does these things, he'll judge them if they don't repent. For a first-degree murder, blood of innocent blood upon their hands. Amen? Getting back to the binary situation, these young people doing this binary thing, think that there's a third gender. Amen? People don't want to repent. People think it's okay. It's time for people to turn from their sin. Thank God there are those who recognize, amen, that I need to deny myself and come to Christ. There's a former lesbian that repented of her sin, came to the Lord, amen, got married to a man, hallelujah, serving the Lord and other people like that, amen. Come to Christ. Amen. Former homosexuals who are now saved by the grace of God, who are now living for the Lord Jesus Christ. Amen. Recognizing their sin, who've denied themselves, take up the cross and are following him. But now we're living in a day and age. The Bible says, getting back to 2 Timothy chapter number 3, lovers of pleasure more than lovers of God. That's what we're dealing with. People that don't want to surrender to the Lord, don't have no desire to love God. Loving God means nothing to them. It's a joke. Serving God and living right means nothing to them. Desiring to live holy in every way, shape, and form and walking in the Spirit means nothing to them. It's a joke. It's a laugh. It doesn't mean anything because they believe that they can, their preacher, their church, their denomination, or whatever tells them that they can still be a Christian and live like a dog and love the world and love sin and still think that they're still going to pass through the pearly gates when they will not go anywhere but hell if they don't repent. And so the Bible says here, amen, having a form of godliness, but denying the power thereof, from such turn away. People having a form of godliness, a form of it, looking godly, amen, testifying how they love Jesus, but they don't know the Lord. They deny his power, deny the power to save. They deny the power, amen, in some cases, to be filled with the Holy Ghost, the baptism of the Spirit. They deny that power. They deny the power, amen, of the gifts of the Spirit, amen, that would touch people's lives and that work in the church. They deny the power of holiness, amen. They have no desire to live right for God. They have just a form of godliness, a form of it. It's like a shadow. This is a form of you, amen. It's not the real substance. People don't have what the Bible's saying is that people don't have a real Christianity. They don't have a real walk with God. They don't really know the Lord anymore in many cases. Amen? And that's what it is, because they don't want to deny themselves. It's, remember, going back to this first verse, men shall be lovers of self. They're not lovers of God. They're lovers of pleasures. Amen? And just turn with me for a moment, amen, to 2 Thessalonians, rather, chapter number 2. Amen? 2 Thessalonians, chapter number 2. Amen. Just a couple of books back. Amen. The Bible says in 2 Thessalonians chapter number 2. Amen. Talking about those loving the pleasures of sin for a season. The Bible says here in 2 Timothy chapter number 2. In verse number 10. And with all deceivableness of unrighteousness. And them that perish because they receive not the love of the truth that they might be saved. Verse 11, and for this cause God shall send them strong delusion that they should believe a lie, that they all might be damned who believe not the truth, but have pleasure in unrighteousness. Pleasure in unrighteousness. These are those.

it. They have pleasure in what they're doing. They love what they're doing, and they don't want to deny. The lovers of pleasure is more than lovers of God. If you love God, you're going to do what God tells you to do. You're going to turn from your sin. You're going to walk with him in holiness. You're going to hate iniquity. You're going to love righteousness. It doesn't matter if you have a friend or no friends or whatever it may be. You're going to serve God regardless of who comes with you or who doesn't. Amen, somebody. Elijah was living in a horrible time in Israel's history, and he served God when he thought that nobody else around him was serving God, even though there were still, thank God, 7,000 that did not bow down to Baal. But still, he didn't know that, and God showed him that there were still 7,000. But at that time, he said, Lord, I'm going to serve you. I'm the only one left. You got to make up your mind, even if you're the only one left in your family, the only one left, hallelujah, in your school, the only one left in your workplace, the only one left in your community, or whatever it may be. You got to say, I'm going to serve God regardless of the situation. I'm going to be a lover of God, not a lover of pleasure. I want to deny myself. Take up my cross and follow Jesus. I don't care what this perverse and wicked generation says about me or what they think about me. They can roll their eyes, lift up their eyes up against me, make jokes and make all kinds of wicked, perverse remarks. Who cares what I alter? It matters only what God Almighty says. And it's time for us, amen, to say, I'm living in the last days. Men are lovers of their own selves. But I want to be a lover of God. I want to be a lover of Christ. I want to turn my ears away from the lies and turn my ears completely, exclusively unto the truth of the Holy Word of God, and go by what the Bible says, and not go by what this perverse and wicked generation wants to live like a dog and believe that they can be saved without being born again, and that they believe that they don't have to repent of no sin. They believe that they can still smoke them cigarettes. Go ahead and have that alcoholic drink. Go ahead and look at that pornography. Go ahead and listen to that ungodly music and still be saved. Buy them lottery tickets. Go to that ungodly movie theater. Watch them ungodly movies on Netflix and every kind of thing on TV and still believe they're going to pass through the pearly gates. No, sir. The gate to heaven is straight. The way is narrow and few that be that find it. Hallelujah. You must be born again and come the way of the cross. Deny yourself, take up your cross and follow him, or you're going to go to hell. Y'all don't care what your preacher, your denomination, your friend, your family member says, or the commentary that you read. Read what the Bible says. You must be born again. Hallelujah. Deny yourself, take up your cross and follow him. Bible says they'll be lovers of their own self. Amen? They'll be lovers of self rather than lovers of God as we close. Amen? As we get ready to close, the young pastor, Timothy, is instructed by the Apostle Paul. Amen? Under the inspiration of the Holy Ghost. He's instructed by the Apostle Paul to continue in verse 14, the things which thou hast learned and hast been assured of. From what? From the word of God, as we read. Knowing of whom thou hast learned them, and that from a child thou hast known the holy scriptures. Look, he said, look. What you were taught from a child. What you were taught from the word of God as a young boy, Timothy. Continue in it. The scriptures have not changed. They remain the same. And then he goes on to say, which are able to make thee wise unto salvation through faith, which is in Christ Jesus. That's what he says to him. Look, this gospel's not going to change, Timothy. I don't care what nobody says to you. I'm trying to make a change, try to justify sin, saying it's a new world now. And in order for us to reach this 21st century, we can't preach about hell. We can't preach against sin. Who cares? Those are false prophets. Those are false teachers. Those are liars. Those are deceivers. Those people are not saved that justify sin and that try to change the gospel in order to fit this perverse and wicked generation that needs to hear the truth. Because if this gospel be hid, it is hid to them that are lost. And Satan is using them in order for people to be blinded and not see the light of the glorious gospel by which they can be saved. Amen, somebody? That's what Satan is using. I've heard teachers in Bible school like that. Satan using them like nobody's business. Oh, yes. Satan using them, damning their souls, and they're used by the devil to damn other souls. Amen? And that's what Satan was doing, and he's doing that now. This Bible will never change.
This Bible will never be altered. God says it's forever set

0: in heaven. That means God's not going to change it. If something's settled, it's done. He's not going to change it. And Paul's telling Timothy, the Holy Ghost through Paul saying, so you've known the scriptures from a child, Timothy. You know what it says? You were taught right by your mom and by your grandmother, Eunice and Lois. Amen? You were taught right by them. They were godly women. And they taught you what the Bible says, Timothy. Even now that you're a pastor, but you don't just discover the scriptures now. You've known them as a child that were able to make you wise into salvation. And he finishes it. Verse 16, all scripture is given by inspiration of God and is profitable for doctrine, for reproof, for correction, for instruction in righteousness, that the man of God may be perfect, thoroughly furnished unto all good works. Listen, you don't need psychology, Timothy. You don't need psychology. The garbage teaching of psychology, amen? You need the word of God only. That's all you need. You don't need the philosophies and the ideologies of sinful, unregenerate men. You need the word of Almighty God. And once you have that word of God, amen, you are perfectly furnished under all good works. Hallelujah. And it's able to make you wise in the salvation. Amen. And it's profitable for doctrine. Amen. The teaching of the word of God. Amen. And for reproof, to reprove somebody, amen, of sin. And for correction, to correct them in the right ways of truth. For instruction in righteousness, to show you what's right. It's all and found in the word of God. You don't need to go to any psychological books to find out the answer to man's problem. The answer is the cross. Amen? The answer is the cross of Christ. And to deny yourself, you want to be set free, that pedophile? Who can't? He said, "I can't stop doing this going after the children." He could be delivered 100%. Oh no, you can't. The psychologist said, "Oh no, you don't know who you're talking about, preacher." Oh, we've assessed him. He can't be delivered. That's because you don't know the power of God, and churches don't know the power of God. That alcoholic can be set free. The fornicator, the adulterer, the homosexual, amen? The transgendered, everybody on the planet Earth can be set free. Because if the Son therefore shall make you free, ye shall be free indeed. But the churches say, no, many of them today. No, can't happen. Because they have a form of godliness. Deny the power thereof. The Bible's evil men and seducers show acts worse and worse. They're like Jannies and Jambres. Amen. They resist the truth. They're men of corrupt minds. Amen. But they, in verse 9 says, they shall proceed no further. For their folly should be made manifest, as theirs also was. Amen? And he tells Timothy to endure persecutions and afflictions. Amen? And that all they that live godly in Christ Jesus will suffer persecution. Hallelujah. He tells him to, he said, you know my doctrine, Paul tells him. Manner of life, purpose, faith, long-suffering, charity, patience. You understand all these things, Timothy. Stand firm on the word of God. Don't be moved. Amen. And that's why he says in chapter 4, amen. Amen. He says, I charge thee therefore before God and the Lord Jesus Christ to preach the, amen, who shall judge the quick and the dead at his appearing in kingdom. Preach the word. Be instant in season, out of season. Reprove, rebuke with all longsuffering and doctrine. Verse 3 says, for the time will come when they will not endure sound doctrine, but after their own lust shall they heap to themselves teachers, having itching ears, and they shall turn away their ears from the truth and shall be turned unto fables. Listen now. This is what's happened. Tells them to do the work of an evangelist, make full proof of that ministry. Listen. We got to be steadfast in these last days. We are pressured by the world to accept their perversion, by the church world to accept their perversion. Amen? And it's going to get worse before the coming of the Lord. And we're commanded by God to stand for the truth of his word and deny ourselves. Who cares if nobody likes us? Who cares if nobody wants to be our friend? Who cares if nobody will ask us over to their house for supper or dinner or whatever it is? If they don't want to talk to us and they go the other way when we walk close to them, it makes not one iota of a difference. We got to serve God regardless of who likes us and who doesn't. Amen? Deny yourself. Take up your cross and follow him. And not be a lover of pleasure, but a lover of God. Amen? You'll find the peace of God. You'll find his fellowship sweet. Amen? You'll find the wonderful walk with Jesus. Amen? Just like the psalmist says, friendship with Jesus. Hallelujah. Fellowship divine. Oh, what blessed sweet communion. Jesus, hallelujah, I love it, is a friend of mine. Amen? What a wonderful thing to be a friend of God through Christ. Hallelujah. Amen? and to know the Lord Jesus Christ as your friend. Amen. Hallelujah. And to have true, genuine fellowship with him and truly walk with him until the day comes when he says, come up hither. Hallelujah. In the rapture. And they're with him. And the world, unfortunately, will experience the judgment of God's seven seals, seven trumpets blown, seven vials of God's judgment coming upon this wicked, perverse world that did not want the things of God. Amen. That's why we got to fear God, not fear man. Or we're going to arrest you. If you preach the word of God, we'll arrest you. Well, we're not afraid of your arrest. We fear God with whom we have to do. Jesus says, fear not him that can destroy the body, but fear him that can destroy both soul and body in hell. And that's why the Holy Ghost, the Apostle Paul's betrothed, gives a last commission to Timothy. Amen. Preach the word, be instant, in season, out of season. Before he says that, he says, I charge you before God and the Lord Jesus Christ, who shall judge the quick and the dead. Why does he charge him and give him, amen, the reminder of the judgment of God? Because he says, Timothy, it's not going to mean anything in this world if you try to compromise the word of God. Because one day, Timothy, you're going to be judged by God. You're going to stand before the Lord Jesus Christ and give an answer to Christ. You got to be faithful. And when they leave you and they walk away from you, amen, how, when they don't and can't endure sound doctrine anymore, are you going to say, oh, I'll change it now? He says, no, preach it in season, out of season. When you got nobody, when you got to work for your own self, when you got nobody encouraging you, when you got nothing going on, he says, you got to continue to preach it, Timothy. Tell the world to repent. Tell the world to trust Christ alone by faith to be saved. Tell them, don't move in that order. You've known the scriptures from a child, and you know you don't have to move. Don't move from that doctrine, that sound doctrine. But be steadfast, immovable in the faith. When they get the false teachers telling them lies, and these false teachers preaching a false doctrine to them, that they can go ahead and live in sin. Don't do that, Timothy. Keep preaching the word. Let's all stand it. Men should be lovers of their own self and not lovers of God. Deny yourself. The Bible says, take up your cross and follow him in these last days. Believe what the Savior says and not what this ungodly world says. Amen? Because evil men and seducers are waxing worse and worse. Wicked teachers and false teachers are going to grow in intensity. And that's why we got to be faithful to the Lord and preach his word and take a stand for the truth, regardless of who likes it, regardless of who's impressed by it, because one day all we're going to have to do is stand before God and give an account that we were faithful to his word, to a lost and dying and sinful generation on its way to hell that needs salvation. So let's always remind ourselves of that, the judgment, to be charged. The judgment, and that this world is growing in their love for themselves and growing away from the love of God. They're getting ready for the Antichrist, but the true Christian is getting ready for the Lord Jesus Christ, looking for that blessed hope, hallelujah, and the glorious of appearing of our great God and Savior, Jesus Christ. Deny yourself, take up your cross, and follow him in this perilous times that we're living in, where men should be lovers of their own self. Not fearing God, but partaking in their simple pleasure. Trust the Lord and serve him.
1: Well, praise the Lord. We're going to, amen, open the service in prayer. We give God thanks for all that he's done and all that he'll continue to do. Amen. Sister Pam, my wife, will be praying. Praise God.
2: Lord, just pray be with us today, O God, in the service. That you be glorified, O God, and save souls in Jesus' name. Amen.
1: Amen. Praise God. I got.

0: Hallelujah. Praise God. Thank you, Jesus. Amen. Hallelujah. Hallelujah. Praise God. Amen.
1: Amen.
0: Praise God. Hallelujah. Hallelujah. Thank you, Jesus. Glory to God. Hallelujah. Praise God. Amen. Amen. This time we have the Bible reading from Brother Isaac. Amen. Come and read the scripture to us. Praise the Lord. Amen. Hallelujah. Praise God. Hallelujah. Amen.
1: I'm reading from Jeremiah chapter 7.
0: Amen.
1: Praise God. And go to verse 11. The word that came to Jeremiah from the Lord, saying, "Stand in the gate of the Lord's house, and proclaim there this word, and say, Hear the word of the Lord, all ye of Judah, that enter in at these gates to worship the Lord. Thus saith the Lord of hosts, the God of Israel, amend your ways and your doings, and I Amen. Will cause you to dwell in this place. Trust ye not in lying words, saying, The temple of the Lord, the temple of the Lord, the temple of the Lord are these. For if ye thoroughly amend your ways and your doings, if ye thoroughly execute judgment between a man and his neighbor, if ye press not the stranger, the fatherless, and the widow, and shed not innocent blood in this place, neither walk after other gods to your hurt, then will I cause you to dwell in this place, in the land that I gave to your fathers forever and ever. Behold, ye trust in lying words that cannot profit. Will ye steal, murder, and commit adultery, and swear falsely, and burn incense unto Baal, and worship after other gods whom ye know not, and come and stand before me in this house, which is called by my name, and say, We are delivered to do all these abominations. Is this house, which is called by my name, become a den of robbers in your eyes? Behold, I have seen it, saith the Lord.
0: Amen. Praise God. Hallelujah. Amen. Praise the Lord. Thank you, Jesus. Amen. Praise God.
2: Is there any prayer requests? Yes,
0: amen. We want to pray for Pastor Chris and Pastor Joseph. Amen. In their countries of Liberia and Haiti. Amen. That God is using them mightily to win souls for his kingdom. We want to pray for all the unsaved loved ones that we have that's not saved. They need to be saved, so we want to pray for them. Amen. And that God will continue to lead and direct. Amen. As we serve him and direct our steps for the ministry. We want to pray for them. Amen. This time. And amen. And others who need healing in their body that we know. Anybody that we know that needs a direct healing in the body that we've prayed for in the past? Anybody specific? Anybody know? But we want to pray for, anyway, for all those who most importantly need to be saved, amen? Mm-hmm. And for those pastors in Haiti and Liberia. Mm-hmm.
1: Pray for Suwin.
0: So when you lose Suwin, your friend, right? is your friend Suwin?
1: Yes.
0: Amen. Amen. Praise God. All right. You want to pray for your friend Suwin. Amen. Hallelujah. All right. Praise God. Amen. What's the reason? What does he need prayer for?
1: Because he's...
0: What?
1: Because he needs help.
0: Okay. Amen. We'll pray for him. Amen. Praise God. Amen.
2: Lord, we thank you, O God, today. We can come before your presence, Lord. We pray for these requests at this time. Be with Pastor Chris, Lord, and Pastor Joseph, Lord, as they're ministering your word and leading your flock, O God. We pray for them. You will meet their every need, O God, and souls will be saved. And souls will be saved all over the world. Our loved ones, our family that's not saved, our friends, those we know all around us, Lord. We pray, dear God, people will come to thee and make matters right. And be cleansed from sin, O God. And
0: yes,
2: be ready,
0: Lord.
2: For
0: Hallelujah,
2: Lord.
0: Jesus.
2: Coming soon, O God. We pray that people would turn to Thee, Lord, for salvation.
0: Yes, Lord. Hallelujah.
2: Be with soon, Lord. Today,
0: Praise
2: whatever
0: God.
2: He needs help with, Lord, you know. We pray we have a stronger walk with You, O God, and bless them, Lord, and save His
0: yes,
2: family.
0: Yes, Lord. Hallelujah.
2: O God, so many of these teenagers, Lord, are
0: Praise
2: serving
0: God.
2: You, but God, don't have their support at home. We pray You would strengthen them. And keep them, O God, supernaturally, Lord, that they would
0: yes,
2: feel
0: Lord.
2: Your strength and that they would endure to the end, Lord. We pray, O God, for those that are sick and need a healing, touch them,
0: yes,
2: O God,
0: Lord.
2: And deliver them and heal them and raise them up, Lord, and meet every need, O God, that's mentioned Oh God, in Jesus' name.
0: Yes, Lord.
2: Amen.
0: Amen. Amen. Praise God. Amen. Amen. Testimony time. Amen. Anybody have a testimony for the Lord at this time?
1: I would like to thank the Lord Jesus for saving me and giving me eternal
0: Amen.
1: Life in
0: Praise
1: heaven.
0: God.
1: And I thank him and glorify him and thank God that he is my father and I'm his child
0: yes.
1: and he saved me.
0: Amen.
1: Amen.
0: Praise God. Amen. Amen.
2: I thank God too for salvation that he brought into my life, and I thank him that he's the rock upon which I stand.
0: Amen.
3: Amen.
0: Amen. And I thank the Lord for saving me. Praise God, and that he's helping me all throughout my life. He's helped me all throughout my life. And most importantly, I thank God for his wonderful grace. Amen. That he shed his blood up on the cross, rose again from the dead, and he's coming back again. Amen. But I just thank the Lord for just being so faithful all throughout my life. And praise God, giving me the strength and the power to live and serve him by the power of the Holy Ghost. Amen.
3: Amen.
0: Save me from hell and give me everlasting life. Praise God. Amen.
3: Amen.
0: God is going to bless me with a wonderful wife and family. And greater things he'll do, amen, as we continue to serve him and walk with him in this new year, 2017. Praise God. Amen.
3: Amen.
0: Hallelujah. Let's continue to worship the Lord. Amen. Praise God.

Hallelujah. 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Hallelujah. Hallelujah. Hallelujah. Thank you, Jesus. Blessed be the mighty name of the Lord. Hallelujah. Thank you, Jesus. Oh, glory to God. Hallelujah. Hallelujah. Hallelujah. Blessed be the mighty name of the Lord Jesus Christ. Amen. Praise God. Amen. Hallelujah. Praise God. Hallelujah, Jesus. Amen. Praise God. Hallelujah. Thank you, Jesus. Thank you, Jesus. Amen. Praise God. Hallelujah.

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Thank amen. Hallelujah. Glory to God. Hallelujah. Hallelujah. Thank you, Jesus. Praise God. Thank you, Lord. And Jesus made

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Hallelujah. Hallelujah. Glory to God. Hallelujah, Lord Jesus. Blessed be the name of the Lord. Glory to God. Hallelujah. Hallelujah. Hallelujah. Thank you, Jesus. Amen. Praise be to God. Amen.

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Hallelujah. Thank you, Jesus. Glory be to God. Hallelujah. Hallelujah. Hallelujah. Blessed be the mighty name of the Lord Jesus Christ. Thank you, Jesus. Praise be to God. Amen. Amen. Praise God. Amen. God is good. God is good. If you believe it, say amen. Amen. The Lord is faithful. Amen. For what he's done and what he will continue. Amen. To do. Praise God. Amen. Praise the Lord. God is so good. Amen. Amen. Praise God. For the Lord is faithful. Amen. God is faithful. Praise God. If you have your Bibles, turn with me right now to Exodus. Amen. The book of Exodus in the Old Testament. Chapter number 34. Exodus chapter number 34. And of course, we're reading from the King James Version of the Holy Bible. Amen. Exodus chapter number 34. Amen. Praise God. Amen. So we're going to read, amen, verses 1 to verse 17. Amen. Verse 1 to 17. And so stand as we hear from the Word of God. Amen. Praise God. Exodus chapter 34. Amen. Verse 1 to 17. Praise God. Father, we pray you touch our hearts as we read from the Word of God. Help us to be doers of this wonderful word of life, not hearers only, deceiving, Lord, our own self. We give you all the praise and all the glory and all the honor in Jesus' name. Say souls, O God, let your name be glorified. And, O God, we pray your name will be magnified in Jesus' name. Amen. Amen. Exodus chapter number 34. Amen. And, of course, once again, we're reading from the King James Version of the Bible. Amen. The Bible says, and the Lord said unto Moses, hew thee two tables of stone like unto the first, and I will write upon these tables the words that were in the first tables which thou breakest. And be ready in the morning, and come up in the morning unto Mount Sinai, and present thyself there to me in the top of the mount. And no man shall come up with thee, neither let any man be seen throughout all the mount, neither let the flocks nor herds feed before that mount. And he hewed two tables of stone like unto the first. And Moses rose up early in the morning and went up unto Mount Sinai as the Lord had commanded him, and took in his hand the two tables of stone. And the Lord descended in the cloud and stood with him there and proclaimed the name of the Lord. And the Lord passed by before him and proclaimed the Lord God, merciful and gracious, long-suffering and abundant in goodness and truth, keeping mercy for thousands, forgiving iniquity and transgression and sin, and that will by no means clear thee guilty, visiting the iniquity of the fathers upon the children and upon the children's children unto the third and to the fourth generation. And Moses made haste and bowed his head toward the earth and worshiped. Verse 9. And he said, if now I have found grace in thy sight, O Lord, let my Lord, I pray thee, go among us, for it is a stiff-necked people, and pardon our iniquity and our sin, and take us for thine inheritance. And he said, behold, I make a covenant before all thy people. I will do marvels such as have not been done in all the earth, nor in any nation. And all the people among which thou art shall see the work of the Lord, for it is a terrible thing that I will do with thee. Observe thou that which I command thee this day. Behold, I will drive out before thee the Amorite and the Canaanite and the Hittite and the Perizzite and the Hivite and the Jebusite. Take heed to thyself, lest thou make a covenant with the inhabitants of the land whither thou goest, lest it be for a snare in the midst of thee. But ye shall break their altars, rather ye shall destroy their altars, break their images, and cut down their groves. For thou shalt worship no other god, for the Lord, whose name is Jealous, is a jealous God. Lest thou make a covenant with the inhabitants of the land, and they go a-whoring after their gods, and do sacrifice unto their gods, and one call thee, and thou eat of his sacrifice. And thou take of their daughters unto thy sons, and their daughters go a-whoring after their gods, and make thy sons go a-whoring after their gods. Thou shalt make no molten gods. Amen. Praise God. God bless the reading of this holy, inspired, authoritative, infallible, inerrant word. Amen. Praise God. Amen. Reading from Exodus chapter number 34. Amen. Talking about God telling Moses to go back up to the mountain, Mount Sinai, and to
receive another copy of the Ten Commandments. This was not the first copy. Amen? It's another copy. The first copy was destroyed, amen, in Exodus chapter 32, when Moses received the Ten Commandments and came down and found the children of Israel committing idolatry and committing sin and dancing and worshiping this golden calf, which Aaron enabled them to make. And when Moses came down the first time in Exodus chapter 32, just turn with me for a moment, Exodus chapter 32, right? When he came from the mountain, Exodus chapter 32, this is what he said, verse 26. Then Moses stood in the gate of the camp and said, "Who is on the Lord's side? Let him come unto me." And all the sons of Levi gathered themselves together unto him. That's what he said. "Who is on the Lord's side?" He said, "Let him come unto me." Amen? Hallelujah. And the Bible says, and all the sons of Levi gathered themselves unto him. Verse 27 of chapter 32 of Exodus, the Bible says, and he said unto them, "Thus saith the Lord God of Israel, put every man his sword by his side, and go in and out from gate to gate throughout the camp, and slay every man his brother, and every man his companion, and every man his neighbor." And the children of Levi did according to the word of Moses, and there fell of the people that day about 3,000 men. So the Bible said, 3,000 men died as a result of not wanting to come and separate themselves from those that have sinned against God, from the idolatry. So this is what the Bible says, amen? What happened to those, amen, on that day when they rebelled against God? But what happened to the Ten Commandments, amen, when they came down? The Bible says, if we go, Exodus chapter 32, go down, amen, in Exodus chapter 32, and verse number 14, it says here, "And the Lord repented of the evil which he thought to do unto his people." Amen. "And Moses turned and went down from the mount, and the two tables of the testimony were in his hand. The tables were written on both their sides. On the one side and on the other were they written. And the tables were the work of God, and the writing was the writing of God graven upon the tables. And when Joshua heard the noise of the people, as they shouted, he said unto Moses, there is a noise of war in the camp. And he said, it is not the noise, a voice of them that shout for mastery, neither is it the voice of them that cry for being overcome, but the noise of them that sing do I hear." Amen. This is verse 19, but I want to show you. "And it came to pass, as soon as he came nigh unto the camp, and that he saw the calf and the dancing, and Moses' anger waxed hot, and he cast the tables out of his hands and break them beneath the mountain." What did he do after that? The Bible says, "And he took the calf which they made and burned it in the fire and ground it to powder and strawed it upon the water." Amen. "And made the children of Israel drink of it." And verse 21, "And Moses said unto Aaron, what did this people unto thee that thou hast brought so great a sin upon them?" Now listen. Moses, after coming down from the mount, received the Ten Commandments, which were written by the very finger of Almighty God. Amen? Now, that doesn't mean to say that they're more inspired than the rest of the Bible. Absolutely not, because God gave it all. Amen? Amen? So, the reality is that God gave Moses the Ten Commandments. He had the two tables of stone. The Ten Commandments came down. And what did he do? He smashed the Ten Commandments. Right? Now, why didn't God get upset with that? The reason why God didn't get upset with that is because they broke them. Amen? What was the purpose of giving the people the Ten Commandments, God's perfect standard of holiness, and they broke them already? That's what God showed. God showed them through Moses' action that they'd broken his law. Amen? It was justifiable. It was righteous indignation. He took the commandments and he smashed them. You broke these commandments by breaking the very first one. "Thou shalt have no other gods before me." Forget about all the rest right now. In the sense, we don't forget about them, of course, but in the sense that they've already broken the first. Amen? Much less the rest. So we understand that they've broken the first command. "Thou shalt have no other gods before me. Thou shalt make no graven image," and so forth. They bowed down to it. They worshiped this golden calf. He smashed the golden calf. He broke it. The Bible says he crushed it to powder. Amen? He broke it to powder. And what did he do? He made the children of Israel drink of it when he put it upon the water. He said, "You drink of it now. You want to worship this idol? You drink of your iniquity. You drink of your sin." You know, today people say, "This guy's a party pooper." Huh?
Man, we were dancing, we were rejoicing, we were committing all kinds of lewdness, probably fornication and adultery and all kinds of sin. And it felt good to the flesh. It was wonderful. What liberty we had. What a wonderful time we were having. And all of a sudden, this fanatic, they view it as a fanatic, this so-called party pooper, amen, come down from the mountain, amen, and says that we need to stop our party. Absolutely. Hallelujah. Amen. Because it was contrary to God's law, his word, his righteousness. And so he came down and smashed the Ten Commandments and told the children of Israel, you're going to drink of this idol that you worship. This is a great sin that you committed against God Almighty. Amen. And so this is what Moses did. And God in his mercy gave him the opportunity to come to Moses and to repent. Who was on the Lord's side of them coming to me? The Levites came. Amen. All those who didn't come, they were killed. The Bible says how many? About 3,000. I believe it says, the scripture tells us. Amen. The Bible says in verse 28 that the fill of the people that day, about 3,000 men. Amen. About 3,000 men. Not counting probably the women and others who joined them as well. Now, the Bible says in Exodus chapter 34 talks about, amen, God now restoring the Ten Commandments in the hand of Moses. Amen. Hallelujah. You see, the reality is that people today have no regard of God's law. This is nothing new, as we just read in the Old Testament. Right? They saw the man of God go up to the mountain. He was there 40 days and 40 nights, and so they thought that they can go ahead and commit sin because, you know, the term, if the cat's away, the mouse will play. Right? So he's gone. Who cares about him? We can do what we want now. Is it to say God no longer, God only is around when people who fear him are present? No. God's around even if the whole world goes up in pure, utter iniquity. Whether every church right now says, we're going to commit every form of lasciviousness and abomination and ungodliness, God Almighty is still there. Amen? He's omnipresent. He's everywhere present. And because of his mercy, people mistake God's mercy for an area of weakness. No, it's not. It's for the purpose of allowing, giving people the opportunity and the space to repent of sin. That's why God waits. Amen. That's why God's waiting now. The Bible says in 2 Peter, amen, chapter 3, right, verse 9, that the Lord is not slack concerning his promise, as some men count slackness, but is longsuffering to usward, not willing that any should perish, but all come to repentance. That's why God waits. So we look at Exodus chapter 34. What is it in Exodus chapter 34? What does the Bible say here? We're going to look at it. God restores to Moses the Ten Commandments. Amen. Verse 1. Hallelujah. And the Lord said to Moses, hew thee two tables of stone like unto the first, and I will write upon these tables the words which were written in the first tables which thou breakest. God didn't say, well, why did you break them, Moses? Why? No, because he did exactly what God wanted him to do. Amen. It was righteous. And Moses, you took it a bit too far. You broke the idol and you made them drink of it. Why did you do that? God didn't say nothing like that to him. Matter of fact, God wanted to wipe the whole works of the mouth. Amen? Hallelujah. But he stood in the gap. But the man of God stood in the gap. Hallelujah. How do we know he stood in the gap? How do we know this happened? Well, the Bible says this. Amen? Hallelujah. The Bible says this in the scripture. And if we go back to Exodus chapter 32, and we go to verse 30, it's the Bible says, and it came to pass on the morrow that Moses said unto the people, ye have sinned a great sin, and now I will go up unto the Lord peradventure. I shall make an atonement for your sin. And Moses returned unto the Lord and said, this people have sinned a great sin and have made them gods of gold. Yet now, if thou wilt forgive their sin, and if not, blot me, I pray thee, out of thy book which thou hast written. And the Lord said unto Moses, whosoever hath sinned against me, him will I blot out of my book. Amen. Praise God. Moses went up and stood in the gap for the people, for God to forgive them. Amen. So, but we see here, God did not get upset with him for doing what's right. Amen. God will never get upset with you or me for doing righteousness. The world may not like it. The people didn't like it. Amen. In the time of Moses, people don't like you preaching against sin today. They don't like it. And a matter of fact, what we're doing, we're living in the last days. The Bible says there shall be a falling away first, 2 Thessalonians chapter 3. And most churches today don't want you to go ahead and preach over the pulpit. So they stop preachers from coming over the pulpit who will preach against sin. The other day, I just read an article. Amen. I believe it was,
was it from the Christian Post? Or Christianity Today, that's what it was from. And now in Washington, D.C., there's a church there that was once a part of the Southern Baptist Convention. They separated themselves from the Southern Baptist Convention and became more of an independent Baptist church, Washington, D.C. Calvary Baptist Church in downtown Washington, D.C., capital of the United States of America. What they said now, they hired two lesbians as their pastors. Two women, open lesbians, as their pastors of their church. About to start around, I believe, on February 26, 2017 is the official start date. You see what I'm saying? So this is what we're dealing with today. Churches now that once were preaching against sin have now embraced sin, the sin of homosexuality, that is, right? Well, the Bible calls it sin. Now they're saying, you know, God is leading us. God is directing us. God is on our side. God is not on their side. They're worshiping the golden calf. They think they're worshiping the God of Israel. They are not. They're worshiping the golden calf, just like they did in the time of Moses. Amen? Then you've got now this woman from Chicago, you know, the lady of the, her name is Bramley McClanahan, I believe her name is. And she now wrote a book about good Christian sex and say that now you can go ahead and commit fornication and two single Christians can go ahead and commit fornication and everything's fine and you're going to heaven, you're on God's side, God is with you, God is supportive of you, God understands your hurts, God understands your pain, God understands your lust, go right ahead, he's on your side, he's rooting for you, he's clapping his hands at you, he's all this, it's a bunch of garbage from the pit of hell, amen? Lying to people, telling them lies, telling them deceptions, and making them believe a lie, making them believe that they can still go to heaven and still commit sin and still worship the golden calf and everything will be fine. When God says, thou shalt have no other gods before me. This is the God of humanism, the God of self. Amen. The God of self by which you want to fulfill your own lust. And really, it is the worship of demonic influences and powers. Amen. That's what idolatry is. It's the worship of devils. Amen. You're listening to seducing spirits and doctrines of devils according to 1 Timothy chapter number 4 verse 1. Amen. This is what people are doing. The Bible says in the last days, some shall depart from the faith, giving heed to seducing spirits and doctrines of devils. These are certain doctrines of demonic spirits, entities that are deceiving people for the purpose to damn their eternal souls to hell forever and forever without an opportunity to repent. That's exactly what their desire and what their goal is, these demonic influences. And so now, amen, people are now disregarding God's law as if to say that we don't need to take heed to it anymore. As if what the Bible says, amen, is a bunch of fairy tales. We can go ahead and commit lasciviousness. This is what Brother Jude said, amen. Amen. That they turn the grace of God into lasciviousness. Jude, the verse 4, amen. And denying the only Lord God and our Lord Jesus Christ. Turning God's grace into a license to sin. That's what lasciviousness means. Turning the grace of God. Oh, we are under grace. We're under grace. And people living in sin. I will never forget this one lady, amen, that wanted to be, that wanted my wife to be her friend on Facebook. And she's divorced and remarried. And she said, oh, well, you know, I want you to be my friend. And we knew what happened with her. She left her husband, amen, and went with another man. And that man that she went with let me just say it this way. There was a wife swap, amen. The man who went with that woman, who wanted to be my wife's friend on Facebook, his wife went with her husband. And they switched, amen, they switched partners, spouses, with one another, living in right out adultery. We know them from Bible school. And so this is, and then she comes back, oh, everything's fine. My wife said, no, no, no, no, no, no, no, no, no, no, no, no, no, no, no, no, no, no, no, no, no. I'm not against you. I don't hate you. We love you, but I cannot embrace what you've done and what you're doing and the sin that you're in. And the woman just came back with some kind of comment, amen, as if to say, oh, you're a hater or whatever the case. And that kind of context. Amen. She ran out of sin, not words necessarily, but that was the gist of what she was trying to say. And the reality is that she didn't care what the Bible said. She looked at it, she looked at the teaching against divorce and remarriage that is clear cut in the Bible that it is adultery, that it's sin. And praise God, it's now the unpardonable sin. They can repent, but they need to come out of that condition.
Amen. They need to come out of those relationships and serve the Lord faithfully or be reconciled back to their first spouse according to the Bible. Amen. Their legitimate spouse according to the Bible. And so this is the problem that we're dealing with now. People just don't care about what God says. Now, in Exodus chapter 34, amen, the Bible tells us in Exodus chapter 34, God told Moses, amen, to hew out the tables, amen, and to go back up to the mount, and that God would now give him the Ten Commandments once again. Hallelujah. Praise God. Amen. That's why. See, you know, why could God give them to him once again? Oh, the word of God is lost. Oh, the Ten Commandments are lost. Oh, it's too late. No. We have to understand the Bible says his word is forever. Hallelujah, somebody. Settled where? In heaven. It doesn't matter. The whole world can right now take every Bible on the face of this earth. Hallelujah. And throw them in the fires that they want. That's not going to stop God's word. Amen. Jesus says very clearly in the Bible, Jesus Christ says, amen, heaven and earth shall pass away, but my word shall not pass away. So God Almighty said that heaven and earth is one day going to pass, but his word will never pass away at all. Amen. It will always remain to be steadfast. And what people don't realize, they think they can get rid of the word of God just by doing those kind of things. Amen. That's not the way that the Lord operates. So God now gives him the Ten Commandments. And now he supplies the Ten Commandments once again unto Moses, the man of God. And what does he do? The Bible says this. What does he do? The Bible says that he gets the tables of stone. Amen. And it goes on. It says here, and the Lord descended, amen, in the cloud. The Lord descended in the cloud. Amen. And stood with him there and proclaimed the name of the Lord. And the Lord passed by before him and proclaimed the Lord God, merciful and gracious, suffering and abundant in goodness and truth. Bible says in verse 7, keeping mercy for thousands, forgiving iniquity and transgression and sin, and that will by no means clear the guilty, visiting the iniquity of the fathers upon the children and upon the children's children, upon the third and to the third and to the fourth generation. Amen. Verse 8 says, and Moses made haste and bowed his head toward the earth and worshipped. And he said, if now I have found grace in thy sight, O Lord, let my Lord, I pray thee, go among us, for it is a stiff-necked people, and pardon our iniquity and our sin, and take us for thine inheritance. Amen. And so this is what he says. He says, Lord, how to pardon our sin. Amen. But God says that he's merciful in verse 7. Amen. He's forgiving. He will forgive. Praise God. Bible says, thank God for his mercy and transgression and sin, and that he will by no means clear the guilty. See, this is the thing with God. God is merciful. Amen. But that means because he's merciful, does that mean he will not bring forth justice? He will bring forth justice. He will bring forth judgment. He will punish the iniquity of sinners who refuse to repent. But those who do repent, hallelujah, he will forgive. The Bible says this, right, very clearly. If we confess our sins, he's faithful and just to forgive us of our sin and to cleanse us from all unrighteousness. Right? God will forgive us of our sin and cleanse us from all unrighteousness. Every form of unrighteousness, God will forgive if we repent. If we repent of sin and come to him. And that's the key thing. We have to come to Jesus Christ and repent of our sin and get right

0: horrible thing? Maybe kill them after he's done all those wicked things to them? And the world will say this man is deserved of death, and he is deserved of death, 100%. He deserves to die and to die miserably. Here's the thing. If the Bible says that man looks up to heaven, hallelujah, with a genuine, sincere heart and humbles himself before the God of all the earth and looks up to heaven and with a humble heart and an honest heart, amen, and a contrite heart and a repentant heart and says, God, forgive me, with tears rolling down his face. And people say, well, who could ever forgive him? What will God do? God Almighty will forgive him and wipe his slate clean because of the blood of Jesus Christ. Who cares what the world says? That's what the Bible says. Well, how do you say that, preacher? I won't come to your church. I don't make no difference. This is what Jesus Christ says. You can try to do away with it. Go to any church you want that will please your particular area of theology or ideology. It's meaningless because you're going to have to answer to God for what he says in his word. And God will forgive him. Hallelujah. Amen? Amen. Amen. Oh, yes. The Lord will wash him clean, and he will be my brother in Christ. Hallelujah. Oh, can you say that? Because I didn't say nothing. Jesus Christ says that. Amen? Oh, yes. The self-righteous will say, oh, no, how can you do that? How are you? We're better than him. No. For all have sinned and come short of the glory of God. Every one of us has come short of the Ten Commandments of God Almighty and has broken them, has broken his laws, has broken his righteousness. We deserve the same justice that everybody deserves, which is eternal damnation in hell. We are not better than nobody else. God has a standard. We're not going to be judged by the standard of any church or denomination or any person or any preacher. We're going to be judged by the standard of the Word of God, and every one of us have come short of his glory, and we deserve his divine justice. So when anybody says, oh, I'm a good person, they're full of self-righteousness and high-mindedness and pride because they don't want to bend the knee to Jesus Christ and recognize that they are a rotten, dirty, filthy sinner deserving hell, fire, and damnation forever. Oh, yes. And then they need the blood of Jesus Christ to cleanse them and wash them away, wash their sins away. Hallelujah. That's the only remedy for this entire world is the blood of the Lamb of God, which taketh away the sin of the world. And if you do not come to him, he that hath the Son of God hath life. He that hath not the Son of God hath not life. Yes, he is the Son of God. And the Bible says, he that hath not the Son of God hath not life, but the wrath, the judgment of God abideth on him. That's why we believe in propitiation. That means, that word means that God has come, Christ came to die, to take away God's wrath from off of us upon himself. Amen. That we may be made the righteousness of God in him by faith. Now, the Bible says here, Exodus chapter 34, as we're going through it. Amen. How God is merciful. How God is just. Amen. How God will pardon iniquity, pardon sin, pardon those who broke his law. That's what he says in Ezekiel. If you warn the wicked of the wicked way, and the wicked man turns from his wicked way, amen, God says he will what? Forgive him. I'm putting it, paraphrasing it. That's what he says. Amen. Hallelujah. Ezekiel the third. Actually, let's just turn there for a moment. Ezekiel chapter number 3. Amen. Hallelujah. Just for a brief moment, and we're going to get to, amen, the other passage in Exodus chapter 34. All right, Ezekiel, the third chapter. I mean, the great man of God, the prophet Ezekiel. Amen. Under the inspiration of the Holy Ghost, says this, verse 18. When I say unto the wicked, thou shalt surely die, and thou givest him not warning, nor speakest to warn the wicked from his wicked way to save his life, the same wicked man shall die in his iniquity, but his blood will I require at thine hand. Yet if thou warn the wicked, and he turn not from his wickedness, nor from his wicked way, he shall die in his iniquity, but thou hast delivered thy soul. Amen. Hallelujah. Thou hast delivered thy soul. Amen. And so, if a wicked man, amen, will turn from his wicked way to save his life, amen, the Lord will forgive him. The Lord will save him. The Lord will deliver him. Hallelujah. But if we don't warn the wicked, God will hold us accountable for not warning the wicked man concerning his wickedness. Amen? Hallelujah. So this is what the scripture says to us. Amen? That God will use the righteous to warn the wicked, but if the wicked do not turn from their wickedness, amen, after we warn them, we won't be held accountable. Amen? But if the whole point to do it is so that the wicked can be saved. God will save the wicked if they turn from their wickedness. Amen. So now, Exodus chapter 34 continues on. Amen. Continues on. It talks about God's plan and remedy, amen, for separation. It's God's plan and remedy to keep his word pure, amen. The purity of the separation and the purity of the gospel. The only way to keep this gospel pure is to be separate, right? That's the only way the gospel of Jesus Christ of Nazareth can remain pure from generation to generation. God demands, God calls, God Almighty tells us that we must be separate. Separate people, amen? Separate from sin, separate from sinners, separate from the ungodly. Now, that doesn't mean to say we shouldn't eat with ungodly people. No, that's some of the Bible's teaching. That we shouldn't eat with them, that we should not, you know, talk with them, that we should not converse with them. Of course, we need to love everybody. The Bible tells us that. Amen? That's not what it's talking about, having fellowship with them. Amen? It's talking about compromising with them. Going to places with them. That's places where the Bible calls compromise and sin. Amen? Where you have your best friends as not saved, and you go to all kinds of ungodly places with them. You're deceived, and you think you're still a Christian. You're not. You're not even serving the Lord because you love the world. Amen? That's what the Bible's referring to, being separate from the world. Amen? Not coming out of the world, Jesus said in John 17, but that we would be kept from the evil that's in the world, be separate from the sin in the world. Amen? That's the only way the gospel will remain pure and righteous and with sound doctrine for souls to be saved. Amen? So we're going to see that from Exodus chapter 34, right? The Bible says in Exodus chapter 34 concerning this. Amen? We go down to verse number 11. The Bible says, Observe thou that which I command thee this day. Behold, I drive out before the Amorite and the Canaanite and the Hittite and the Perizzite and the Hivite and the Jebusite. That's what God says. Verse 12. Take heed to thyself, lest thou make a covenant with the inhabitants of the land whither thou goest, lest it be for a snare in the midst of thee. Hallelujah. But ye shall destroy their altars, break their images, and cut down the groves. Hallelujah. For thou shalt worship no other God, for the Lord, whose name is jealous, is a jealous God. Now, stop right there for a moment. I never forget when I heard on TV one, I believe it was on the news years ago, Oprah Winfrey describing why she could no longer take heed to the God of Israel, the God of the Bible. Because she heard the preacher say that God is a jealous God. Oh, how can he be a jealous God? He seems so angry and visceral and you know, terrible and all this. So I can't serve a God like that. That's not the God I want to serve. So she makes an idol to serve the God she wants to serve, okay? And people don't want to hear that he's a jealous God. He's jealous and he hates sin. We don't want to hear that kind of a God over the pulpit in the 21st century. No, sir. No, we want a God that's going to tell us that we're doing fine, that he's on our side, that he's going to help you, he's going to assist you, he's going to support you, he's going to embrace you. Not if you live in sin, sir. He will not support you. He will not embrace you. He will not, hallelujah, be with you. Amen? No, he will not. Not at all. Not at all. Hallelujah. Praise God. Bible says God hates all workers of iniquity in Psalm chapter 5. God will not be on the side of the wicked. Amen? No, sir. His wrath is upon the wicked. He hates the wicked every day, the Bible. But his love and mercy is toward the wicked because of the cross. We were all wicked. We were all, amen, going our own. We were all like sheep gone our own way, gone astray. Amen? Gone into sin. But the reality is, the Bible says he's a jealous God. He does not want us to worship any other God but him. And so the world is trying to make us say, well, all the different various religions are okay. It's okay to be Islam. It's okay for to be a Hindu or Buddhist or Muslim or a Mormon or whatever it may be. Amen. A Sikh or whatever it may be. We understand there's beautiful people in every single religion. Beautiful people. But they're wrong. Who says they're wrong? I didn't say that. The Bible says they're wrong. God says, I am the Lord thy God. There is no other God but beside me. Hallelujah. Amen. Thou shalt not make no graven image of anything that is above or beneath. Hallelujah. Amen. Thou shalt not bow down thyself to it. Hallelujah. Amen. The Bible says, very clearly. The Bible says in John chapter 14, verse 6, Jesus Christ said, I am the way, the truth, and the life. No man cometh unto the Father but by me. There's only one way to heaven. It's through Jesus Christ. It's not through your religion or through any kind of philosophy or ideology. It's through the Son of God. You must be born again and repent of your sin and receive him by faith. He's a jealous God. The Bible says he will not hold anybody guiltless. He says in verse 7, and that will by no means clear the guilty. He will not clear the guilty. If you're guilty before him breaking his law, he won't clear you at all or me at all. The Bible says, amen, he's forgiving you. He will forgive our iniquity. That's exactly what God wants to do, is forgive, amen, and grant salvation and grant, hallelujah, eternal life for those who repent. But if you choose not to repent, he will hold you guilty. Oh, but God was so merciful. God realized we're worshiping all the same God. No. The Bible says, neither is there salvation in any other, for there's none other name under heaven given among men whereby we must be saved. It's the Lord Jesus Christ by which we must be saved. Only through him and his shed blood. Oh, we'll arrest you for saying that. Arrest me, don't make no difference. God is able to open up the prison doors and set me free and say, go preach all the words of this life. Hallelujah, because he owns the cattle on a thousand. All power is given unto him in heaven and in earth. So he's the one that tells us to go and preach, hallelujah, somebody, and tell people to repent, for the kingdom of God is at hand. He's a jealous God. He is a jealous God, because his ways are right, our ways are wrong. I'm talking about the God of Israel, the only one and true God, not Allah. Allah is not a true God. It's a demon spirit that people worship that are damning precious Muslims to hell. Oh, yes. Jesus Christ is the true God in eternal life. Little children, keep yourselves from idols. Come to him and repent and believe the gospel. Come to Christ. He is the Son of God. He's not some kind of idol. He's not some kind of great religious leader. He's not some kind of nothing. He is God in flesh. He is the Son of God who came to die. And he did on the cross, rise again from the dead, went to heaven. He's coming back again. And if you don't believe that, if you don't trust him as your Savior and Lord, you're going to an eternal hell. And you'll die in your sin and you'll answer to God for your iniquity, because he's a jealous God and he will punish sin if you don't come to the cross to be forgiven. The provision of salvation by which he's made for every one of us to be saved. So the Bible says he's a jealous God. Verse 15 says, lest thou make a covenant with the inhabitants of the land. Verse 15, Exodus chapter 34. And they go a whoring after their gods and do sacrifice unto their gods. And one call thee and thou eat of his sacrifice. And thou take of their daughters unto thy sons, and their daughters go whoring after their gods, and make thy sons go whoring after their gods. Thou shalt make thee no molten gods. Thou shalt make thee no molten gods. Now here it is. God says there's a reason why I want you to be separate. There's a reason why I want you to be separate from the world, and even this perverse, ungodly, filthy, hellish church world. There's a reason why I want you to be separate from them. Now, this is serious. What is the reason, Lord? What's the reason? Well, he says it right here. He says it right here. He says, number one, if you do not separate yourself from these people and you make a covenant with them, God says to Moses, what is going to happen? You allow the daughters to marry their sons and your sons to marry their daughters. They're going to go a whoring after other gods. God says, this is what's going to happen. You don't listen to me. You don't be separate. And you go and mingle with the nations of this world and mingle with those idol worshipers. What's going to happen is that you are going to be converted. They will not convert you. You will not be able to convert them. They will convert you. This so-called understanding of world of teaching of infiltration is false. It's contrary to the word of God. Oh, if I just stay in this church, even though it's apostate, I'll be able to turn it around. No, you won't. No, you won't. No, you won't. No, you won't. The Bible doesn't say that. Stay there so you can turn it around. Nothing like that. The Bible says, come out from among them and be ye separate, saith who? Preacher, pastor, Benita, evangelist, Benita. No, the Bible, save the Lord. Not this preacher, not this pastor. The Bible says that. Turn with me to 2 Corinthians. Amen. 2 Corinthians, hallelujah, chapter number 6. This is the scripture, but the Bible says, oh, that's only Old Testament. Listen, amen. God is a God who does not change, amen. the old, the New Testament, amen. Jesus did not come to do away with the old. He did not just come to destroy the law. He came to fulfill the law, amen. To fulfill it, because that would be saying that the law was bad in the first place. It wasn't bad. That we could not be saved by the law, amen. The law was there to show us that we're sinners and that we needed a Savior. That's why he came to fulfill the law. Now, praise God, now we're under a new covenant. That's true, but he did not come there. He came to fulfill. Now, 2 Corinthians, amen, chapter number 6. Hallelujah. And this is what the Bible clearly says here about biblical separation. Verse 14, be ye not unequally yoked together with unbelievers. Now, people say unbelievers. What does that mean? Well, that means anybody who does not believe the doctrine of Christ, who does not believe the Bible to be true. Now, C.S. Lewis, who many in the evangelical community, amen, are being deceived by C.S. Lewis. Many have been deceived by him for years, thinking that he's an evangelical Christian. Well, he didn't, first of all, we do a study of C.S. Lewis, amen. He didn't even believe that you can become born again here on this earth, amen. He believed that the Bible had many myths. How can you be saved and believe the Bible has many myths? Amen? You can't be saved. The man is an unbeliever. Oh, well, he believes in the resurrection. Listen, if you don't believe in Jonah and the whale, you don't believe in Moses, parting the Red Sea, you don't believe in Noah and the ark, you're lost, you're on your way to a devil's hell, because Jesus Christ believed in Noah and the ark. He believed that as it was in the days of Noah, so should it be in the days of the Son of Man. He believed in Jonah and the whale. Jesus says very clearly, but as Jonah was in the world three days and three nights, so shall the Son of Man be in the heart of the earth, the heart of the earth 3 days and three nights. He also believed in Moses, amen. He talks about Moses all throughout the New Testament. Hallelujah. Praise God. So the reality is the fact the Bible makes it very clear that the Old Testament, if you don't believe in it, you don't believe in God, you're an unbeliever, you're lost. And not just that, you may even believe or believe it all, but you're living in outright sin. You're living in fornication or adultery or homosexuality. Amen. You may be full of gambling and lying and smoking and drinking, all this kind of mess, and you say, oh, I'm saved. Well, you're really an unbeliever. The Bible says this. Be ye not unequally yoked together with unbelievers, for what fellowship hath righteousness with unrighteousness? And what communion hath light with darkness? Verse 15. And what concord hath Christ with what? Belial, the devil, the demon spirit. Or what part hath he that believeth with an infidel? Light and darkness cannot mix. Amen? Christ and the devil don't mix. Jesus Christ is light, the devil is all darkness. There's no such thing as a yin yang, it's from the devil. God is light, and in him there's no darkness at all. There's no darkness in the God of Israel. None. He's pure, he's holy, he's righteous. 100%. No darkness at all in him. No darkness in the Lord Jesus Christ. So therefore, you say you know Christ and walk in darkness, but the Bible says we lie and we do not the truth in 1 John chapter 1. We lie and we don't do the truth that we say that we know God and walk in sin. Don't deceive yourself. The Bible says in 1 Corinthians chapter 6, be not deceived, neither fornicators nor adulterers. Goes down the list. Amen. Shall I inherit the kingdom of God? Because we people are being deceived today thinking that they're still saved and they're not. And so the Bible says, come out from among them. Who? Unbelievers. Who are the unbelievers? People in the church. They are pastors. They are choir directors, choir members. They are men's ministry leaders. They are women's ministry leaders. They are Sunday school teachers. Amen. Hallelujah. I hear they're theologians. Hallelujah. They're just people sitting in the pew claiming and professing the name of Christ. What does the scripture say? It says, come out from among them and be separate. Don't fellowship with those kind of people. Don't fellowship with those kind of churches that are compromising the word of God. Come out from them. Come out from among them. Be separate. If you want to keep this thing pure, if you do and keep your soul right with God and escape hell, if you don't want to keep this gospel pure, and you want to be deceived, and you want to enter into the regions of the damned and go to hell, follow the blind, and you will go to the same ditch. A blind lead the blind, and both shall fall into the ditch. That's what's going to happen. You're going to worship and serve other gods. You're going to worship and serve lies. You're going to be deceived. Your mind will be altered, and you think everything's fine. The only way to keep it pure is to be separate. Come out from those churches and be separate. Saith who? The Lord. Let's continue to read. The Bible says, and what concord hath Christ with Belial? Or what partner of thee that believeth with an infidel, verse 16. And what agreement hath the temple of God with idols? For ye are the temple of the living God, as he has said, I will dwell in them and walk in them, and I will be their God, and they shall be my people. Wherefore, come out from among them. Who? The unbelievers. And be ye separate, saith who? This preacher? No. Saith the Lord. And touch not the unclean thing, and I will receive you, and I will be a father unto you, and ye shall be my sons and my daughters, saith the Lord Almighty. This is powerful. Bible says, touch not the unclean thing, because in the Old Testament, if you touched a dead carcass, amen, even though you're clean, by touching the dead carcass, you don't make the dead carcass clean because you're clean. The dead carcass makes you unclean because you touch that which is unclean. You have to separate yourself from it, amen? And so therefore, the only way to keep the gospel pure, don't be deceived by anybody. Oh, we should fellowship with this one and fellowship with that one. Yes, fellowship is important. Fellowship is a Bible teaching that we need to have with one another. Amen. Hallelujah. And that's what we should desire as Christians, fellowshipping with the brethren. Amen. Hallelujah. Amen. Praise God. Praise God. How beautiful it is for brethren to dwell together in unity. Hallelujah. Jesus says, by this shall all men that know that ye are my disciples, if ye have love one toward another. That's what the Savior said. We should love the brethren, love the church, love the people of Almighty God, want to fellowship with them. The Bible says in Hebrews, we should be fellowshipping more and more as we see the day approaching, the day of Christ coming, the day of Christ's return. We should be wanting to have more fellowship, more Bible meetings, amen, more prayer meetings, more Bible studies, more worship services, more preaching of the gospel to the saints, amen, more fellowship with the brethren. That's the word of God. But what day are we living in now? We're living in the last days. We're living in a time of falling away. And if you want to remain pure, you want to remain saved, you want to remain sanctified, you want to remain right with God, you and I have absolutely no choice but to come out from among them and be separate, saith the Lord. We have to do so. This is the command of God. If we don't, we will be consumed and worshiping the false idols of this perverse, wicked world. The idols, amen, of the fact of Oprah Winfrey's golden calf, Barack Obama's golden calf, the world. Now, we know Barack Obama's leaving office now. But that doesn't mean anything. The fact is that all these golden calves of sin are going to continue to grow. I've known people that were right with God and served God for years and now are serving the devil because they remain in churches that they should have come out of. And now they're deceived. And you can't tell them nothing from the Bible. They will listen to nothing you say. You can give them scripture, amen, from Genesis to Revelation, and they will reject it right in your face because their minds have been altered by the false gods of the heathen. They went after them. They fellowship with them. And now they're deceived. Listen, you and I need to understand, amen, if we want to keep the gospel pure, we have to come out from among them, be ye separate, saith the Lord. That's what the word is. The word church means ecclesia. It means a called out assembly, called out from the world, called out from among this world of sin and abomination. Amen. The Bible says that we love the world, the love of the Father is not in us in 1 John chapter 2, verses 15 to 17. We don't know God. James chapter 4, verse 4 says, ye adulterers and adulteresses, know ye not that friendship with the world is to be the enemy of God? And when the Bible says the world, it doesn't just mean those who don't profess any religion. The world are those who love the flesh. Lust the flesh, lust the eyes, part of life. It's the religious world, it's still part of the world. Professing to know God, but in the works they deny him. And so God says, as we close, God wants us to remain pure. Keep the gospel pure. Separate yourself from anybody that calls himself a brother. Look, finally, we turn to 1 Corinthians chapter 5. 1 Corinthians chapter 5. Okay? Apostle Paul is dealing with a man in the church who was sleeping with his father's wife. First Corinthians chapter 5, verse 1, it says, it is reported commonly that there is fornication among you, and such fornication as is not so much as named among the Gentiles, which means the unbelievers, that one should have his father's wife, and ye are puffed up, and have not rather mourned. Hallelujah. There should be mourning, there should be weeping for the souls of individuals who are dying in sin in the church that are not being church world, that are not being told the truth. Paul said you should weep and mourn, and you should rather mourn for this individual. They didn't. that goes on to say, that he that hath done this deed might be taken away from you, from among you. Imagine that. You take away somebody from the church? Yes. Why? Let's read on. For I verily, as absent in body, but present in spirit, have judged. But you're not supposed to judge. He says, judge not. Right? No. The Bible does not contradict itself. What he says here, have already judged. He's making righteous judgment, not hypocritical judgment. Jesus says, don't make hypocritical judgment. Amen? That's what he meant. This is not hypocrite. This is righteous judgment based upon the word of God. That's what Jesus says, you know, judge not by appearance, but make righteous judgment in John 7. Amen? So here it is. He says, judge already is though I were present concerning him that had done this deed. Verse 4. In the name of our Lord Jesus Christ, when ye are gathered together in my spirit with the power of our Lord Jesus Christ to deliver such an one unto Satan for the destruction of the flesh, of the spirit may be saved in the day of the Lord Jesus. Huh? Why do you want to separate this guy and make him feel bad and make him feel that he's rotten, he's dirty? Yes, you want to make him feel that he's in sin. But you don't separate him because you hate him or because you want to put him down and say, I'm better than you, nothing like that, because for all of sin and come short of the glory of God. It's for the purpose for the man to be saved. This is why we separate ourselves from false teaching and from false churches and false denominations that are supporting sin. It's because, not because we hate them, and not because there's not people who love the Lord within some of these organizations. They do love the Lord. There's people that do love the Lord and who are saved. But the reason why we separate ourselves is because of the fact that we want people to be saved, to hear the truth of the gospel. So Paul says, separate this man from among you. Why? Why? So he can be saved in the day of the Lord Jesus. That's why. He wants the man to be saved. Then he says, your glorying is not good. Know you not that a little leaven it the whole lump? He says, if you allow this man to continue, it's going to affect the whole church. And everybody will be opening their hearts up to sin and iniquity. He says, purge out therefore the old leaven that ye may be a new lump, as ye are unleavened, for even Christ our Passover is sacrificed for us. Verse 8. Therefore, let us keep the feast, not with the old leaven, neither with the leaven of malice and wickedness, but with the unleavened bread of sincerity and truth. So, that's what he says. Get this man out of your church so he can repent and be saved and come back into right fellowship with God and right fellowship with the brethren. Amen? But if you don't, it's going to affect everybody in the church if you don't separate him from the church of God. Amen? Then he goes on to say this. Verse 9, 1 Corinthians chapter 5, verse 9. Says, I wrote unto you an epistle not to company with fornicators. Verse 10. Yet not altogether with the fornicators of this world, or with the covetous, or extortioners, or with idolaters. For then must ye needs go out of the world. Then he says this. But now I have written unto you not to keep company. If any man that is a brother or a fornicator or covetous, or an idolater, or a railer, or a drunkard, or an extortioner, with such a one know not to eat. Verse 12, for what have I to do to judge them also that are without? Do not ye judge them that are within, but them that are without God judgeth. Therefore, put away from among yourselves that wicked person. Here's what the Bible says. Look, he says, do not go ahead and eat with anybody who claims to be a Christian. Amen? Because if you go on and eat with them and fellowship with them, you're showing them that everything's fine. What you're saying to them, essentially, is that I'm okay with your sin. Everything's fine. You don't need to repent. I'll keep fellowshipping with you. And what you do is you come into agreement. Then your mind is altered concerning that sin. And then you start to accept it and embrace it. And then you're deceived. Now, not only is one person going to hell, now two people's going to hell. Huh? And then three and four and five until someone stops them and says, this is an abomination, this is not right. We're not caring about this person. We need to call them to repentance. That's what Paul did. Paul showed this man who was sleeping with his father's wife love and says, look, you need to excommunicate him. And not just that, but you need to separate yourself from anybody who claims to be a brother, amen, and lives a life of fornication or who worships idols and goes after sin. It can add all kinds of sin to that. Amen. Adultery, amen. Homosexuality, sin, all kinds of vile, lewd ways of abomination. And this is what God says to us to do. Come out from among them and be separate, saith the Lord. Touch not the unclean thing. Don't touch that which is sin. Don't touch that which is perverse. Don't touch that which is ungodly, because you will not keep this gospel pure. Amen. Finally, the Holy Ghost through Paul says this, amen, to the young pastor Timothy. Turn with me, amen, to 1 Timothy chapter number 4 in the Holy Scriptures. Hallelujah. The Bible says this, amen. And 1 Timothy chapter number 4. Hallelujah. The Holy Scripture says this, amen, talking about, amen, us being right but God and being separate. The Bible says in 1 Timothy chapter 4 verse 16, the young pastor Timothy, the apostle Paul, writing under the inspiration of the Holy Ghost, says, take heed unto thyself and unto the doctrine, continue in them, but in doing this thou shalt both save thyself and them that hear thee. He says, continue in the doctrine, amen, hallelujah. Take heed to yourself. Don't allow yourself to be, amen, seduced by the world. Be separate from the world. Hallelujah. Make sure your doctrine doesn't compromise with the world by saying it's okay to be a homosexual. It's okay to be transgender. It's okay to be, amen, to go around and commit fornication. Hallelujah. With your girlfriend or boyfriend. It's okay to go and shack up. Amen. It's all right to do these things. It's okay to have a cigarette and a cigar. Amen. It's okay to go to the movie theaters and love the world. Amen. And think that you're still going to heaven. I remember a church in Atlanta, Georgia. And the church, amen, was a first-size church. And they were playing worldly music, people dancing all in that church, and the pastor says to the people, you're not going to hell. No, you're not going to hell. Everything's fine. You're not going to hell. He's laughing at people dancing to Michael Jackson and Prince and dancing to all worldly music of all kinds, of all sorts and genre. And listen, let me tell you something. Amen. The Bible says, amen, that evil men and seducers shall wax worse and worse, deceiving and being deceived. We're living in a time where the deception is going to continue to grow. People are going to continue to be more deceived, more blinded by the truth of the word of God. And the only way for you and I to remain right with Christ and remain pure with him is to be separate from this perverse world and make sure that we're walking in the spirit, not after the flesh, walking in Christ and abiding in him. Hallelujah, little children, the Bible says that. Abide in him. But when we see him, hallelujah, we got to continue abiding in him, amen. Live for him, be separate from him, hallelujah. Being, hallelujah, unblameable, praise God. Being without rebuke in a perverse and sinful world. The Bible says, amen, very clearly to us, hallelujah, that we are to be separate from sin, separate from sinners, in the sense of agreeing with them in their iniquity. Does that mean we don't talk to people or love them or be kind to them? Of course we do. It means we don't partake in their sin and partake in their ungodliness and agree with them in their sin and justify their wickedness. We got to take a stand and openly tell people that it's wrong what they're doing because we love them. That's why we do it. Amen. Not because we hate anybody or we despise them and we trying to put them down. No, because we love them. The Bible says in Titus, amen. Titus, if we close, Titus chapter number 2. The Bible says in Titus, amen. Hallelujah. Chapter number 2, talking about the return of the Lord and how we live holy before God. Titus chapter number 2, amen. And verse 11 says, for the grace of God that bringeth salvation hath appeared to all men. What does it teach us? Teaching us what? What? Hallelujah. What does the scripture say? Teaching us that denying, hallelujah, ungodliness and worldly lust, we should live soberly, righteously, and godly in this present world. And what happens after that? Looking for that blessed hope and the glorious appearing of the great God and our Savior, Jesus Christ, who gave himself for us that he might redeem us from all iniquity and purify unto himself a peculiar people, zealous of good works. These things speak and exhort and rebuke with all authority. Let no man despise thee. Hallelujah. Amen. Speak with all authority. Speak with all authority that we have to separate ourselves from sin, from ungodliness, waiting for the coming of the Savior, waiting for the Savior to return. Hallelujah. Amen. Living right before God, living holy. Amen. Praise God before God. Noah was a man of God that was upright in his generation. God is looking for people to be upright in their generation, to be upright in Christ. But if we start loving the world, amen, and listening to Lady Gaga, listening to Kenny Rogers, and going after this perverse world of sin, we won't go up when the rapture happens, when the trumpet sounds. We will not. We'll remain right here with this world that we love, because Jesus says, where your heart is, there will your treasure be also. If your heart is with Christ, you're going to want to serve him. It won't be like this big, heavy yoke around your neck. No. You want to serve him because you love him. And it's not a big deal. It's not like something big in your heart because it's not like something major in your heart. Oh, I got to serve the Lord. Oh, this is too bad. I want to. No, nothing like that. It's because you love him. You say, oh, I want to serve him. Hallelujah. My heart is right with him. I hate sin. I don't want to live in it. I want to serve the Lord. That's the difference. But it only happens when you remain separate with Christ and remain pure. Let's all stand. Amen.
1: Separation.
0: God wants separation. Biblical separation. If we don't, we'll be consumed. One last thing before we close, I want to mention from Exodus. Hallelujah. And that is Exodus 34. Amen. The Bible says this. It says here, verse 13, but ye shall destroy their altars, break their images, and cut down their groves. Amen. He tells us to do something. When you and I get saved, we have to destroy every attachment of ungodliness and sin. Amen. Every attachment of ungodliness and sin must be destroyed. Because, see, this is what we have to do. Or if we're not, we will be deceived and go whoring after other gods. When I got saved, I had to get rid of all my hip-hop music. Amen. I got through them all up, threw down my posters. I got rid of it all. Amen. When people get saved, 1 year ago, that's what they did. They got saved. They got rid of the alcohol, threw it down the sink. I'm saved. Got rid of them. I heard of people with their cigarettes. Amen. Had cigarettes in their pocket. Got rid of the whole shebang, the whole cigarettes out of the pocket. Done. They were finished with it. They had a testimony. Got rid of all the worldly music. Stopped going to the movies. Amen. There was a testimony of righteousness. They meant it from the heart. They met the Lord. He changed them. They're now born again by his spirit. When you don't do this, when you do not destroy the altars of these false gods that you built and try to start worshiping God on those altars, what you get is a perverse thing called Christian rock and roll. That's what you get. And now you've opened the door, you've made a covenant with the world, and you've opened the door to the deception of the enemy to go back and love the world and be just like the world. That's what you get. That's what these artists have done. These rock and Christian, so-called rock and roll hip-hop artists. They start tattooing the bodies like the world, body piercings all over the body. Amen? They start to collaborate with the musical artists of the world and think that their music's great and love it. And the lost are on the way to hell because they love the world. That's why God says destroy their altars. Destroy all the altars of sin. Break down their images and cut down their groves. And don't worship me upon those altars, God says. No. You worship me in Jerusalem. You worship me upon the altar of righteousness and holiness. Amen? Not upon deception. That's the only way to serve God. It's a narrow road, Jesus. It's not wide. It's narrow to go to heaven. Amen? And we have to remember that. Walking in Christ, abiding in him in these last days, and keeping the gospel by separation according to the word of God. Father, we thank you to God that we can come before your presence, Lord. Enable us, dear God, to be faithful to your word, to live holy, godly, and righteous in this present world. Hallelujah to God. Looking unto Jesus, the author and the finisher of our faith, Lord. We pray to God that you enable us, dear God, to serve you and to live for you, God, not to fellowship, oh God, with this perverse world of sin, to love the people in this world, to evangelize them, to befriend them, to love them, but not to partake in their sin, to be separate from that mess, dear God, not to partake in with the false churches of this world and denominations that agree with divorce and remarriage and homosexuality and fornication and worldliness and sin and perversion, and with the Christian so-called hip-hop and rock and roll, all that deception that will lead to eternal damnation. We ask, God, that you enable us to be faithful to you, to stand upon your word, and to uplift you. We're not better than anybody else, but God, we do want to remain pure and keep this gospel pure and to do what's right in your sight. Enable us, oh God, to live and to walk in holiness. Hallelujah. To abide in the vine. Doesn't matter what people say, oh, you're Pharisee and all that lost foolishness to God. We believe what the word of God says, with a holiness, no man shall see thee, oh God, the Lord. We believe that, dear God, we're not saved by our works, we're saved by grace through faith. Hallelujah. In the finished work of Christ. But God, your word tells us very clearly, dear God, that we walk after the flesh. We shall of the flesh reap more than one thing, not salvation, but corruption, if we love the world and don't separate ourselves from the world. Enable us to do that, dear God, to please you, to walk, oh God, holy and right in thy sight. We pray this in Jesus' name. Amen. Mm-hmm. Hallelujah. Praise be to God. Amen.

Well, praise the Lord. Amen. God is good. Hallelujah. Thank you, Jesus. Amen. Praise the Lord. I want to welcome you right now to the International Deliverance Ministries radio broadcast and podcast. My name is Evangelist Sean Benito, and also International Voice of Deliverance Radio, 24 hours of uncompromised Christian radio. Praise God. We want to go right now into our topic of discussion. Amen. And that is transgenderism. Amen. Forced to believe a lie. Transgenderism, forced to believe a lie. Praise God. Father, I pray for all those listening to the sound of my voice. I pray your name be magnified, glorified, and exalted, Lord. We don't hate anybody. We're praying for the souls of those deceived by Satan to bring them to hell. God, we want them to be saved. We want people to understand the truth and not to be deceived in these last days. You're coming back, Lord, with those sent unto salvation. We pray all this in the mighty name that is above every name, the name of the Lord Jesus Christ. Hallelujah. In Jesus' name, say so. Let your name be glorified and help the Christians stand steadfast upon your word. In Jesus' name, amen. Praise God. We want to go right now into our topic of discussion, as I just mentioned, transgenderism, forced to believe a lie. And that's what we're living in right now. We're living in a day and age where people are believing lies and deceptions and are rejecting the truth of the word of Almighty God. And why do we title this transgenderism, forced to believe a lie? Because the idea of transgenderism, the whole terminology, is a lie. It's a lie. It's based upon a lie, and it is promoting a lie, and it is the tool of Satan to bring multitudes of precious people claiming to be transgendered and otherwise to an eternity in hell with the Lord Jesus Christ. And we are concerned and we're praying for them. We want people to be saved, and that's why we're having this podcast, not to be deceived. Amen. What is the whole term transgender? It means to cross from one gender to another. For example, a man desires to be transgendered, a transgendered woman, he wants to cross from male into female. A woman that claims to be a transgendered man wants to cross from a female to be a male. The question comes now, can that be a possibility? Can that happen? Is it a reality? And the answer to that question is absolutely no. It is not a reality. It is a delusion. It is a deception. Amen. There's nothing wrong with their body. There's nothing wrong. But see, the physical body is here in front of us, the evidence. And our sex is determined at the time of conception. This is a biblical fact, number one. Hallelujah. From the Bible, we're going to read that. But, of course, science agrees with the Bible. The Bible is always true, amen? The science doesn't prove the Bible true. The Bible proves the science to be true because the Bible is the word of God. I'm going to read about this now in Luke's Gospel, chapter number 1. Amen. Luke's Gospel, chapter number 1. This is when the angel Gabriel came to the woman of God, Mary, amen, who we look at as a great woman of God, but we don't worship. We don't adore her in the sense of a deity or adoration or pray to, like the Roman Catholic Church erroneously does. She was a great woman of God who God used to bring forth the Messiah, the Lord Jesus Christ. But she is not, amen, a deity. She was not sinless. Amen. She even said, I magnify in the Lord God, my Savior. Amen. So anyway, we want to continue to read this from the Word of God in Luke's Gospel, chapter number 1 and verse 28. And the angel came unto her and said, Hail, thou art highly favored. The Lord is with thee, blessed art thou among women. And when she saw him, she was troubled at his saying and cast in her mind what manner of salutation this should be. And the angel said unto her, Fear not, Mary, for thou hast found favor with God. And behold, thou shalt conceive in thy womb and bring forth a son and shall call his name Jesus. Hallelujah. He shall be great and shall be called the Son of the Highest. And the Lord God shall give unto him the throne of his father David, and he shall reign over the house of Jacob forever, and of his kingdom there shall be no end. Then said Mary unto the angel, How shall this be, seeing I know not a man? And the angel answered and said unto her, The Holy Ghost shall come upon thee, and the power of the Highest shall overshadow thee. Therefore also that holy thing which shall be born of thee shall be called the Son of God. Now listen to verse 36. And behold, thy cousin Elizabeth, she hath also conceived the son in her old age, and this is the sixth month with her, who was called barren, for with God nothing shall be impossible. Amen.
What I want to look at here is a couple of verses. Amen. Verse 31, and behold, thou shalt conceive in thy womb and bring forth a son and shall call his name Jesus. Hallelujah. Conceive. At the time of conception determines the sex of the child. Conception, at the very time of conception, it determines the very sex of the child, whether or not the child is male or whether or not the child is female. We also see this down in the second verse, in verse 36 of Luke's Gospel, chapter 1, concerning Elizabeth. The angel Gabriel says, and behold, thy cousin Elizabeth, she hath also conceived a son in her old age, and this is the sixth month with her, who was called barren. Now, the Bible says, she all hath also conceived a son in her old age. Conceived a son. The Bible is indicating clearly, amen, that at the time of conception, the sex of the child is determined. So it's determined whether the child will be male or female at the very time that the sperm meets the egg. Now, the chromosomes, scientifically, the Bible's, praise God, the word of God, way amazing, way before modern science even knew anything about this. Amen. Hallelujah. Praise God. The Bible always says that at the time of conception, amen, the sex is determined. Now, modern science is caught up with the Bible. Amen. And what modern science says, that a woman carries the chromosomes of X. The man can carry the chromosomes of X and Y. And so the sex of the child is ultimately really determined by the father, who carries either the X or the Y chromosome. So if the sperm has the X chromosome meeting with the X egg, the sex of the child is a female. For the most part, okay? When the Y hits the child with the X, when the Y sperm hits the mother with the X egg, it is a son, a male child. And so that is the norm. The Bible says, in the beginning, God created them male and female. We go to that right now. This is in Matthew's Gospel. Amen. And we go to another chapter, number 19. Amen. Matthew's Gospel, chapter number 19. We're just setting the foundation of what we're going to be talking about here. All right. So Matthew's Gospel, chapter number 19. Jesus, the Bible says here, and it came to pass that when Jesus had finished these sayings, he departed from Galilee and came into the coast of Judea beyond Jordan. And great multitudes followed him, and he healed them there. The Pharisees also came unto him, tempting him, and saying unto him, is it lawful for a man to put away his wife for every cause? And he answered and said unto them, have you not read that he which made them at the beginning made them what? What did he make them? He made them male and female. That's what the Bible says. There's no third gender here. There's no fourth gender. There's no fifth gender. This is not hate speech. This is facts. This is reality. This is truth. This is the authority of the Bible. This is what the Creator has said to us. Okay? We are now exposing the lies of Satan so you won't be deceived, so you can come out of his lies, his deceptions, and believe the Bible, believe the Word of God for the salvation of your eternal soul so you don't go to hell and believe a lie and be damned. Amen. He made them in the beginning male and female, period. That's what the Bible says. The sex is determined at the time of conception. Amen. We're not going to go through all the changes, amen, that happen, but there's different changes that happen in a male and a female during the time that the child is inside the womb, right? During the three trimesters and the different stages of life inside the womb, because it's a life. It's not just a fetus. It's a human life. So therefore, if you kill that child, it is first degree murder. It's sin. It's an abomination. Amen. Abortion is first degree murder. We're not going to go into all that, but it is. But the reality is what we want to just talk about here is the fact that, you know, we want to go and talk about the issue that we're dealing with here. Amen. Praise God. And the issue that we're dealing with here deals with the fact that God made them in the beginning male, and he made them in the beginning female, okay? And that's what it is even now, male and female. It's not an it, okay?
And so what we understand is the Bible teaches us very clearly that sex is determined at conception. So why then comes the idea of transgenderism? Why is there this idea of transgenderism or a third gender? Amen. Well, people like to falsely attribute a third gender when there's not. Now, we understand that the X and the Y means that the chromosomes X and Y determine that child is a son, is a male. The chromosomes XX determines that the child is a female for the most part. But there is, of course, unfortunately, because of sin, because of the fall, that there is genetic mutations, amen. There are things that happen, and unfortunately, that cause confusion, amen, and that leave people with doubts as to who they are. But number one, make no mistake, they are either male or female, period. So if I have five fingers, the norm is five fingers for every human being. Well, you can say four fingers and a thumb, but you know what I'm talking about, right? One, two, three, four, five. Some people have six. But the sixth one is a mutation. It's not supposed to be there, but it is. Are we to say that the new norm now for the human race is six fingers? No. It's a mutation. It's an abnormality. It's not supposed to be there. And so the same idea, amen, when you find people, sometimes they may have, different things that are occurring to them. You know, some women may have a little bit more testosterone. Some men have a little bit more feminine, maybe grow some, small breasts or something like that. What I'm just trying to say is that what I'm saying, that they are not, that's not the norm, okay? And when people can get confused about they are still male or female, there are no it's. There are no half man, half woman. There's no such thing like that, amen? You are either male or female. You may have genetic mutations that will cause you to try to question as to who you are, but there is no questioning that you are either male or female, period, and that there is no third gender. And that only, what I just described, that the mutations in the human race only amounts to pretty much not even 1%, not even 0.1%, is 0.02% to 0.05% of the human population. I mean, it's this idea of transgenderism is a lie. Nobody can go from male to female or female to male. Your sex is determined at birth, and so is your gender. So is your gender. The idea is that a man can have a man can have a baby is a lie. A man cannot have a baby. A woman can only have a womb. And so the fact that they're trying to deceive us by making us believe that a woman who wants to be a man, okay, claims to be a man now and says that now I'm a man and I can have a baby. So they call them birthing people. It's a lie. It's not true. And it's deception, okay, deceiving multitude numbers of people into trying to make them believe and succumb to the lie of transgenderism. There is no such thing. Your sex is determined at birth, and you cannot change that, no matter how much you want to do it. So therefore, what needs to change? The Bible says repent. And what's the purpose of repent? The purpose to repent means to change your mind that results in a change of action. Repent means, the word metanoia means to change your mind that results in a change of action. What needs to change, these precious people calling themselves transgender? What needs to change, amen, is not their body, it's their mind. Their mind, not their body. Their mind. God made them male or female. Now, we're not talking about genetic mutations. That's a different situation altogether. We're talking about, amen, the understanding that the mind needs to change, okay? When your body clearly determines that you're male or female, your mind needs, you cannot, amen, think that you are male when you're actually, by the evidence, a female, biologically. It's a lie. So the Bible says repent and believe the gospel. Change your mind that results in a change of action. Turn away from your sins. Turn away from the thoughts that you have, claiming, thinking that you are a woman when you're really a man, or a man when you're really, or thinking that you're a woman when you're really a man, or thinking that you're a man when you're really a woman. Your mind needs to change to believe the truth. Amen. And that's where the turmoil comes in. The devil's trying to deceive you and damn your soul to hell, believing that you're something that you're not. And that's where the Bible says, a woman should not wear that which pertaineth unto a man. A man should not wear

that where that which pertaineth unto woman, both an abomination unto the Lord. It's an abomination when God, who has the, listen, let me just say this right now. Who has the authority to determine your sex and your gender? God. Not even you. You don't have that authority. God has the authority. In the beginning, he made them in the beginning male and female. So God Almighty has the authority, and only him alone has the authority to determine the sex and the gender of the human being. Period. I don't. The doctors don't. The government doesn't. Your parents don't. Hallelujah. You don't. The courts don't. Only the Lord Jesus Christ does. And he has determined that you are either male or female. Amen. By the facts of biology. Period. There is no third gender. Again, those who have genetic mutations are still either male or female. Don't be confused. Oh, I'm a third gender. It's not. There is no such thing as a third gender. It's a lie. It never will be a third gender. Mutations of the sixth finger is not, amen, a third type of hand, a second type of hand, or whatever you want to call it. There's only one type of hand. This is this one here. Okay? Someone born with two, amen, with a second head, amen, on them. Right? It's not a new type of human being. Okay? There may be twins that's conjoined, that's together. Do we say that's a new type of human being? No, of course not. It's a genetic mutation. But Satan is using that to deceive and cause confusion. And in order to make people believe a lie and go contrary to the doctrine of Christ and be damned to hell forever. That's what he wants to do. Cause confusion. Cause deception. Cause people to be in turmoil. And not the preacher. The preacher is not causing people to be in turmoil. You believe that that may be the case, but you're deceived. The preacher is here to preach the truth to you so you can be set free. Hallelujah. And experience God's love, his salvation, his redemption. Hallelujah. The forgiveness of sins through the Lord Jesus Christ. And to escape the wrath of God through faith alone, repentance and faith in the Lord Jesus Christ alone for your salvation. That's what the preacher does. Amen. But because you want to live in your sin and the lust of your flesh, you say, oh, no, I don't believe what the preacher says. I'm not supportive of that. Well, you can say you cannot be supportive of it. It's all you like. Well, the reality is, at the end of the day, let God mature and if a man be a liar, you will have to answer to God for your sins. And the Bible says the wages of sin is not life, but it's death. It leads to damnation. And so don't believe your teacher. Don't believe your principal. Don't believe the government. Don't believe the police officer. Don't believe your parents. Don't believe nobody who's telling you anything that's contrary to the word of God. Amen. Amen. Hallelujah. They're lying to you. They're deceiving you. And they're making you believe a lie because maybe they want to keep their job. They're afraid that they'll be ostracized. They're afraid that they'll be criticized. The scientific community knows the truth. There's only male or female. There is no third gender. No such thing. Okay? It's no such thing, period. And to say, well, you know, your gender is your societal norms. Really? Your societal norms. No, women are meant to do certain things. Men are meant to. Doesn't mean that man can't drive the dishes and women have to do all the dishes. It's not referring to that. It's referring to that men are the ones, okay, that give the sperm to provide the determination of the sex of the child. The woman have the eggs, right? Whereby the sperm meets the egg, whether it's XX, the egg is X, and the sperm is X, means it's a woman, or it's an X. Why? Meaning it's a man. So we've already talked about that. But the bottom line is there is no such thing as a third gender. And that men are have testosterone to be stronger, to do more things like that, to go to work. Not that women can't work. Not that women are lesser than men. They're not, period. We are just different. And that's the way it is. God made us to be different. And we are to rejoice in those differences. Amen? And to appreciate them. But the devil's trying to confuse. So a man can say, oh, I could be a woman. So if it's societal norms, why is he dressing like a woman? Why is he putting on the clothes to be looking like a woman? Not just a societal norm. It's a God-given, amen, distinction that there are clothes designated for the female gender and that there are clothes designated for the male gender and that there needs to be a distinction. Who made the distinction? God. God. He made the distinction, and he wants male and female to acknowledge that distinction. He wants humanity to acknowledge it, and if they don't, he says he calls it an abomination. I just quoted that, but let me read it from Deuteronomy chapter 22. Amen. Hallelujah. Deuteronomy, the 22nd chapter. Praise the Lord. Here it is, Deuteronomy chapter 22, and the Bible says here in verse 5, the woman shall not wear that which pertains.

It's the same thing. You are, you can never be a man if you're a woman. You can never be a woman if you're a man. Who says that? Not me. God Almighty says that in the Bible. He has made the determination. He has the authority to say that to you, to me, to the whole world. Amen, somebody. Because he is the creator. He has the authority, not the courts. Amen. Not the police, not the government, not the prime minister, not the president, nobody, but God. Not even your pastor, but God. Now, having said that, why are people believing this? Well, the Bible says they're walking after their own lust. In the last days, they shall walk after their own lust. And that's what they're doing. They're walking after their own lust, sadly. And they're believing it, sadly, a lie concerning this. Okay. Now, as I mentioned earlier, those with defects, those with genetic mutations pertaining to maybe having two variable types of genitalia. They call them intersex. I don't know why they do that, because there's no such thing as intersex. And even if I quote from Wikipedia here, the source here says, and I quote, "There is no clear consensus definition of intersex and no clear delineation of which specific conditions qualify an individual as intersex." Continues on in this quotation from Wikipedia. It says here, the World Health Organization's International Classification of Diseases, the ICD, the American Psychiatric Association's Diagnostic and Statistical Manual of Mental Disorders, and many medical journals classify intersex traits or conditions among disorders of sex development. Yeah. They classify them what? I just mentioned an unquote. They classify intersex traits or conditions among disorders of sex development. They are disorders. They are mutations. They are not the norm. It is not a third gender. Even the American Psychological Association acknowledges this. The WHO acknowledges this, the World Health Organization. And so the bottom line is, we all know this. So why then is there this push? Why then is there this promotion? Why is there then this campaign to promote transgenderism and to make people believe that you are, in fact, not the gender of your birth? Why? And to say you can believe, if you think that you're a man, you are a man. That's the way it is. Why are they making people believe a lie? Because of seducing spirits and doctrines of devils. The Bible said, and what is the purpose of seducing spirits and doctrines of devils? What is their ultimate purpose and their ultimate goal? Is to damn souls to hell. That's their goal. What's the goal of the preacher of the gospel, the preacher of good news of salvation? Is so that you can hear the gospel and go to heaven, repent of your sins, and turn away from the lie of transgenderism and homosexuality and fornication and adultery and stealing and robbing, whatever sin it may be, and turn from your sin and come to Christ for salvation and go to heaven. That's the whole point of the preacher. And so the Bible says, amen, that in the last days, amen, that people will give heed to seducing spirits and sadly to doctrines of demonic spirits, of devils. The Bible says, 1 Timothy chapter number 4 says, "Now the Spirit speaketh expressly that in the latter times some shall depart from the faith, giving heed to seducing spirits and doctrines of devils, speaking lies and hypocrisy, having their conscience seared with an hot iron." Now here it is. They turn away their ears from the truth. They return to fables. And the Bible says these are doctrines of devils to deceive you, to bring you to hell. And now this teaching has been permeated all throughout the world now. All throughout the world. What am I referring to? I'm referring to the understanding of transgenderism. Remember, the title of this podcast is Transgenderism: Forced to Believe a Lie. And the reality, why I made that title with the help of the Lord is because it's being forced upon the people of this world. It's even being forced upon the people who claim to be transgender. It's being forced that they can't look, that's the way they are, and we need to celebrate it. We're not helping them. That's not love. Love rejoices not in iniquity, but rejoices in the truth. Hallelujah. It rejoices in what's right. And what they're teaching is not truth, not based upon the Bible, number one, which is the ultimate truth. And of course, science has, amen, of course, agreed with the Bible, which it must. Science and the Bible don't disagree. It's a false theory. It's a man in the Bible that do. But the

Bible confirms the science, which, of course, as we just mentioned, has already said years before science, man has realized this by testing, observing, and repeating that conception determines the sex of the child. But now we look at, of course, all the different places that recognize the idea that people can be transgender and change their sex and change their gender or whatever they want to call it, because they say, "Oh, you can't change your sex, but you can change your gender." Look, that's deception. Okay, it's deception. Saying that, "Oh, now I could be a woman." You can't be a woman. You can't be a man. You are a man. Period. You are a woman. Period. At conception. That's what the Bible says. Amen. Of course, science also has determined that by the XY, XX chromosomes and so forth. Now, we have all these jurisdictions, Argentina, Austria, Australia, Belgium, Brazil, Canada, Chile, Colombia, Denmark, Germany, Iceland, India, the Netherlands, Nepal, New Zealand, Pakistan, Taiwan, Thailand, the United Kingdom, amen, the United States, and the list goes on and on and on. So we have all these jurisdictions all around the world that are acknowledging transgenderism, and many of them, like Canada, are saying that you can go right ahead and actually change your birth certificate. You can go right ahead and change your birth certificate, you see, and we'll let you do that. We'll let you change it. That's what they're doing. You know what that is called? It's called a lie. It's called a lie. So if you were born a male, you can now, by the age of 18, maybe 15 or whatever, I don't know what age they give or what qualifications altogether, but at some point in time, they acknowledge that you can go ahead and change your birth certificate. What a lie. What a lie. What a lie. The Bible says what will happen to those who lie. It makes it very clear. Revelation 21 verse 8 says, amen, verse 8 says, "But the fearful and unbelieving and the abominable and murderers and whoremongers and sorcerers and idolaters and all liars shall have the part in the lake of fire, in the lake which burneth with fire and brimstone, which is the second death." Verse 27 of the same chapter, Revelation chapter 21 says, "And there shall in no wise enter into it," which is the new Jerusalem, the new Jerusalem that come out of heaven from God upon the earth. The Bible says, and there shall in no wise enter into it anything that defileth, neither whatsoever worketh abomination or maketh a lie, but they which are written in the Lamb's book of life." Amen. You want to make the lie? The Bible says you're not going to be there. Revelation 22 verse 15 says, "For without all dogs and sorcerers and whoremongers and murderers and idolaters and whosoever loveth and maketh a lie." Who's going to be there? You love the lie, you promote the lie, you'll be in the lake of fire. Not just those who, amen, who are living the lie, but those who promote it. The police, amen, officer that promotes transgenderism will be in the lake of fire. He doesn't repent. The judge that promotes, amen, transgenderism, which is a lie, will be in the lake of fire. The parents that promote, the pastor, the preachers that promote it, the churches that promote, all those that promote it, amen. All the nations that forget God will be turned into hell. All the wicked and all the nations that forget God will be turned into hell, the Bible says. All of them will be turned into hell if they reject what the Bible says. They reject it. They'll be gone. They'll be going to hell. If they don't repent of their sins, because they're telling lies and they're promoting the lie and they're supporting the lie and they're endorsing the lie. That's what they're doing. And they're leading people to damnation. Now, the province that I live in Canada is called Nova Scotia. Okay? It's called Nova Scotia. And this province, amen, has made people change their birth certificate, license, and on their photo ID card to the gender of their option. I'm going to read this. This is coming directly from the NovaScotia.ca website. It says, "Nova Scotia continues," now I quote, "Nova Scotia continues to make changes to reflect the province's diverse population." Okay. This was written on July the 9th, 2019. Okay. So a few years ago. "Today, July the 9th, the province is giving people more options for gender identity on a birth certificate, driver's license, and photo ID. People can now choose to have X as an option for gender identity or have no gender displayed." And this is what they say, quote, "This is an exciting day for our province and for all Nova Scotians who deserve to have their gender identity recognized and respected," said Service Nova Scotia and International Services Minister Patricia Arab. "People who don't identify exclusively as male or female have said that
that the identity documents currently don't accurately reflect their gender. As a province that is proud to be diverse and inclusive, we are pleased to introduce new gender identity options in response to the concerns. These, and that's the end of the quote, these changes were introduced with support and input from the 2SLGBTQ plus community. Okay, and I unquote from that particular website. Now, they're saying that you can choose the gender of your option. What next? Can we choose that we are no longer human? I'm a dog, I'm a cat, I'm a house, I'm a car, I'm a shoe. Where's this going? If you can deny who you are, then why can't you continue to do that in every aspect? You're not a man. If you're born a man, now you say, I'm not a man, I'm a female. Or maybe I'm neither male nor female. You're denying, you are rejecting the very plan and ordained concept of God, the creation of God. You're rejecting. You're saying God doesn't know nothing. And you're saying this male and female. God, you're a liar. You are a liar, God. You're a liar, Christ. There is no more, not just male and female. And there is non-binary. I don't have to be bound by male and female. I can be anything I want. Even if I was born a male, even if you made me male, I could be a female. If you made me female, I could be a male. And even if you made me male or female, I can go ahead and be neither one. Or I can go ahead and maybe not be a cow or a cat or a stick or whatever. And the government will help you do so. The government will aid and embed, hallelujah, your damnation by signing decrees and laws in support of your sin. This is what they do. And then eventually they sign laws saying, oh, you can't preach again. It's, oh, we'll incarcerate you. What difference does it make? We ought to fear God rather than man because we love people. We love the so-called transgender community. We want them to be saved. We don't hate anybody. They're human beings. And that's why people, many who were once transgender, praise God, have come out of it, have gotten saved. I've heard about a man, amen, got saved, praise God, who was in the nightclub, the homosexual nightclub in Florida when it was shut up. I believe it was 2016. He said he gave his life to the Lord, amen. He was about the so-called transition from a male to a female. Then he got saved, threw away his clothes, amen, the dresses, the pantyhose, all that mess, and got right with God and started living his life as a man, as who he really is, because he was born male. He's a man. What about him? Should he be arrested because he says he's not transgender anymore and that he was born a male and he always will be a male? That's what the Bible says. And God will judge every court. God will judge every courtroom that will try to say that what God has said is wrong. God will judge you. God is not mocked, for whatsoever a man soweth, that shall he also reap. You fear man right now. You fear your position. You need to fear God, because in his courtroom, there will be no acquittal for your sin, only the blood of Jesus Christ. And if you not come to Christ for your salvation, you will end up in the regions of the damned forever. That's why God says, repent, turn from your sin. It's not your body that's wrong, it's your mind. Change your mind. Change your mind, not your body, but your mind, and believe, hallelujah, the word of God, and receive the fact that you were born a male, you always will be a male, and you can't be a woman. And the fact that you were born a female, you always will be a female, and you will never be a male. Never. No matter what people try to say, but they're trying to force us to believe a lie. There are people now who have been charged with what they call misgendering, as I get ready to close this important podcast. People who've been arrested for what they call misgendering. This is from the New Zealand Herald. So in the NZ herald.co.nz. And I quote, it says here, a mother in the United Kingdom, UK, was arrested in front of her children and locked up for 7 hours after referring to a transgender woman as a male online, the Daily Mail reported. Three officers detained Kate Scotto at her home before quizzing her at a police station about an argument with an activist on Twitter over so-called dead naming. A 38-year-old from Hitchin, Hertfordshire, had her photographed DNA and fingerprints taken and remains under investigation. More than 2 months after her arrest on December 1st, she has had neither her mobile phone or laptop returned, which she says is hampering her studies for a master's in forensic psychology. And so what we, and the quote, actually, let's continue to read on. I think it's important. Writing on online forum, mom said Scotto,
who has also been served with a court order that bans her from referring to her accuser as a man, claimed, "I was arrested in my home by three officers with my autistic 10-year-old daughter and breastfed 20-month-old son present. I was then detained for 7 hours in a cell with no sanitary products, which I said I needed. Before being interviewed then, later, released under investigation, I was arrested for harassment and malicious communications because I called someone out and misgendered them on Twitter." Confirming the arrest, Hertfordshire Police said, "We take all reports of malicious communications seriously." The case is the latest where police have been accused of being heavy-handed in dealing with people who go online to debate gender issues, unquote. Okay, so that is a woman, okay, who's been arrested, okay, and I believe, for just misgendering, so-called misgendering, somebody who they really are, a man. You're born a man, you can dress like a woman all you like. It's up to you. It's sin. It's an abomination, but it's a free country. God's given you free will to do what you want, even though it's wrong. But you cannot force us to acknowledge it. But that's what they're doing. And the police say you're misgendering them. So what do? They come and arrest you because you misgender somebody? No, you're rightly gendering them. That's the problem. Hallelujah. They are misgendering themselves. The police are misgendering them. Everybody is misgendering because they're going against the word and the ordained plan and creation of God. Sin. An abomination. Now, what about somewhere else? It seems like the United Kingdom is one of the most forceful countries in this area in trying to force people to accept the transgender agenda and try to force you to acknowledge their transgender condition, okay, by arresting you if you misgender somebody. Now, this is from the BBC. The British Broadcasting Corporation. And the title of the article says, "Leeds preacher's sentence for trans woman's harassment quashed." It says here, this is taken from March the 9th, amen, of this year. It says here, and I quote, "A Christian preacher who was found guilty of harassing a transgender woman by calling her a man and gentleman has had his conviction quashed. Praise the Lord for that." Now we're going to, and I quote, "Farah Munir said David McConnell, who was preaching in Leeds in June 2021, had left her emotionally distraught. Mr. McConnell was given a 12-month community order with 80 hours unpaid work in September 2022. His conviction was overturned at Leeds Magistrates Court, which heard there was no evidence he meant to harass her." Really him. It says her, but I'm saying him. Hallelujah. "On Thursday, recorder Anthony Hawk, sitting alongside two other magistrates, said although they accepted Mr. McConnell's words had been insulting, and Mr. Munir, 19, had suffered harassment, alarm, and distress, there was no evidence he had intended to do so." Of course not. We don't intend to hurt anybody. We wanted to help them. We want to preach the truth. Amen? That's what we do as a true Christian and preacher of the gospel. Earlier, the court saw video footage from the preacher's body-worn camera, which showed Munir approaching Mr. McConnell as he spoke to a small crowd. And it says he was seen to ask him, "Does God accept the LGBT community?" It says she in the article, but I'm just changing it to he. The video then showed the 42-year-old as he responded to the crowd and referred to her as this gentleman and saying, "This is a man," which it is a man. In the footage, McConnell of Flockton, Wakefield, could also heard saying homosexuality is an abomination in the eyes of God. And the Bible, it says lesbianism is an unnatural and vile passion. Amen. That's all true. Okay. And so the bottom line is, and unquote, I can continue to read the article, but we'll stop there. The bottom line is the governments, the kingdoms of this world, are attempting to force us Christians truly saved and born again by the Spirit of God, who are required by the word and the authority of Almighty God, not to call a man a woman and not to call a woman a man. We are required by God. We don't care what the court says if the court goes contrary to the word of God. We obey the law so long as the law obeys the word of God. But when the law goes against the word of God, we ought to obey God rather than men. We must obey the Lord Jesus Christ no matter what anybody says, because we care about souls and we care about our own soul. We don't want to go to hell, because we will certainly go there if we go ahead with this lie of transgenderism and misgendering
people and calling them a woman when they're really a man. God has a judgment for misgendering too. And his is true judgment. Because when you call a man, amen, who is really a woman, a man, you are misgendering them according to God. Amen. You call a woman, amen, a man who is really a woman, the world calls a woman, who is really a man, you're misgendering them because that person's really a man. They're born a man. They'll always be a man. And God will judge you for misgendering them. Hallelujah. God has a standard. Amen. The world has a false standard and a lie. You look at all of these things that I just mentioned. All of it is a lie. Everybody knows it's a lie. They play the game that it's true when we all know it's a lie because we fear the repercussions that are made in society today. We may lose our job. We may be ostracized. We may be hated. We may be ridiculed. We may be rejected. We may be marginalized. We may be all these things. But praise God. Hallelujah. The Bible says very clearly, if God is for us, who can be against us? Who cares if the world marginalizes you? Who cares if the world hates you? Amen. The Bible says to the true Christian, marvel not that the world hates you. Jesus said, the world hates me because I testify of it, that the works thereof are evil. So they may want to come and arrest you for misgender. So what? I mean, we don't want to go to jail. But listen, Jesus says very clearly, if you want to save your life, you're going to lose it. If you want to lose your life for his sake, for the gospels, you'll save it. Amen. Did not the apostles go to jail? Amen, the great women and men of God in the past go to jail? Many of them did. Yes. We're not going to be exempt from that as we get closer to the return of Christ. We may be raptured before that, true. But if the Lord does tarry, we have to stand firm in this gospel. Amen. We cannot be forced to believe that Satan is trying to force us to believe a lie, to damn our souls, to damn the souls of the so-called transgender community, to damn them, to make them believe a lie so they can receive the judgment of God and to enforce this lie upon the people of God. Listen, don't accept that lie, but believe the word of God. Hallelujah. It is written that man shall not live by bread alone, but by every word that proceedeth out of the mouth, hallelujah, of God. And Jesus, if you're ashamed of me and of my words, I will be ashamed of you. Amen. Before my Father which is in heaven and before the holy angels, according to Mark's Gospel, chapter 8, verse number 38. Don't be ashamed of the word. Don't be forced into believing the lie of transgenderism. Don't be forced into calling a man a woman or a woman a man. And if you do so, you'll be arrested. Then if you have, we don't want to go to jail, but if we have to be arrested, then so be it. Let's obey God. Let's preach the truth so these wandering lost souls can hear the gospel and be saved. And stop wearing, if it's a man, stop wearing, amen, that makeup. Stop wearing those pantyhose. Stop wearing that bra. Stop wearing those high heel shoes and that dress. Amen. And repent and the nail polish and all that. And repent of your sins. And come to Christ and dress like a man and be a man and serve God. If you're a woman wearing those slacks like a man, saying I'm a man, cutting off your breasts, all that wickedness, amen, come to Christ and be saved, amen, and be born again by the Spirit of God. Don't face the judgment, because you will face the judgment of God on the day of judgment for your sin. The Bible says those things are an abomination, and all those who support that abomination will be in the lake of fire. We don't want you to be in the lake of fire, my friend. We love you. God loves you. That's what the Bible says. For God so loved the world that he gave, hallelujah, his only begotten son, hallelujah, that whosoever believeth in him, the Lord Jesus Christ, and in him alone, hallelujah, should not perish, but have everlasting life. You can have everlasting life today. You don't have to go to hell. But don't believe these false churches and the world at large of all this abomination that transgenderism is acceptable by God. It's a lie. It's a lie by the authority of the Bible. It's a lie by the clear facts of biology. Hallelujah. It's a lie. Complete 100% certified lie that's damning souls to hell. Produced and orchestrated by the executive producer, Satan, the devil himself. Don't believe it. Look at the scriptures. Look at the facts. Believe the word of God. Repent of your sins. Repent of transgenderism and come out of it and accept Jesus Christ as your personal Lord and Savior and be born again by the Spirit of the living God. If you want to know the Lord Jesus Christ as your Savior and Lord, you can know him today. You can be born again by the Spirit of God. You can be ready to go to heaven, not go to hell. But you need to accept him as your Savior. Jesus is coming. Don't believe these lies. Look into the Word of God and stand upon the Word of God. Amen. For the salvation of your soul. The Lord loves you. He wants you to be saved. Turn from your sins today. If you do not know the Lord Jesus Christ and you want to know him as your Savior and Lord, you can know him today. Amen. Praise God. And you can be born again by the Spirit of God today. All you have to do is truly repent of your sins, which means turn away from them. Amen. Change your mind, the result, a change of action, which is the fruit that was meat for repentance. And receive the Lord Jesus Christ by faith alone as your Savior and Lord. You can do that right now. We're willing to pray with you. No prayer itself can save you. Amen. Itself. But you have to mean the prayer.
You have to be sincere. You have to truly repent and call upon the name of the Lord out of a sincere heart. And he will save you, and he'll give you everlasting life. Just pray this prayer with me. Lord Jesus, I'm a sinner. I believe you died on the cross for my sins. I believe you rose again from the dead according to the Holy Scriptures. Lord Jesus, come into my heart and be my Lord and my Savior both now and forever. And by the help of the Holy Ghost, I will live for you, I will serve you, and I walk with you all the days of my life. I turn from the transgenderism and all whatever sin it may be, and I accept you as my Savior and my Lord. And I accept, hallelujah, the truth of the fact that if I was born a male, I always will be a male. And if I was born a female, I always will be a female. And I reject the lies that I could be the other gender. I pray this in Jesus' name. Amen. If you ask Jesus Christ in your heart and you received him as your Lord and Savior, you're truly repentant of your sins, you become a true born again child of God, please go on our website, internationaldeliveranceministries.org. You can go on our salvation tab, go down, amen. You'll see a booklet there that says what it means to be born again, absolutely free, amen. Praise God. That will encourage you in your new walk with the Lord Jesus Christ of Nazareth, amen. You want to give to this ministry, no gift is too small, no gift is too large for the work of the Lord. Praise God. You can send that, amen, via our website, or you can send this to us, amen, through email. Transfer. We love you. We're praying for you. Praise God. God bless. Praise the Lord.

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Amen. I want to welcome you right now to the International Deliverance Ministries radio broadcast and podcast. My name is Evangelist Sean Benito, and also International Voice of Deliverance Radio, 24 hours of uncompromised Christian radio. Praise the Lord. Amen. And you can listen to us at internationaldeliveranceministries.org. Praise God. We want to go right now into our topic of discussion. We want to talk about the day of the Lord. What is the day of the Lord as revealed in the Holy Scriptures? Amen. We want to look into that and the seriousness of it, and how soon is the day of the Lord about to come to pass. Father, we just pray to God in the name of the Lord Jesus Christ. You just touch the hearts of everybody listening to the sound of my voice, and let your name be magnified, glorified, and exalted. Lord, we give you thanks and praise. And for those who are saved, that they will continue to serve you, Lord, until the trumpet sounds, oh God, to take us home in the rapture. And those, oh God, who are not saved, God, I pray that they would recognize their desperate need for salvation in the Lord Jesus Christ, repent of their sin, and trust you by faith to escape an eternity in hell and be given everlasting life. In Jesus' name. Amen. We want to go right now into a topic of discussion, talking about the day of the Lord. What is the day of the Lord? Amen. We talked about the rapture. We're going to mention that a little bit as well. But we want to talk about what is the day of the Lord. Amen. The day of the Lord is not the rapture. Let's understand that, first of all. The day of the Lord is not the rapture. However, it will happen, amen, immediately after. Notice that, after the rapture. The day of the Lord will happen immediately after the rapture. And so we want to go and understand this from the Word of God. The Bible talks about this in 1 Thessalonians chapter 4, first of all, the rapture. Amen. And the Bible says in verse number 13 of 1 Thessalonians chapter 4, but I would not have you to be ignorant, brethren, concerning them which are asleep, that ye sorrow not, even as others which have no hope. For if we believe that Jesus died and rose again, even so them also which sleep in Jesus will God bring with him. For this we say unto you by the word of the Lord, that we which are alive and remain unto the coming of the Lord, praise God. Who's the Lord? Hallelujah. Of course, the Lord Jesus Christ. Amen. Unto the coming of the Lord shall not prevent them which are asleep. The Lord himself shall descend from heaven with a shout, and with the Bible says, with the voice of the archangel and with the trump of God, and the dead in Christ shall rise first, and we which are alive and remain shall be caught up together with them in the clouds to meet the Lord in the air, and so shall we ever be with the Lord. Wherefore, comfort one another with these words. Praise God. Amen. So we understand that that scripture that we just read, those verses of scripture, amen, reveal the rapture of the church, the snatching away, the catching up of the church in the clouds to meet the Lord in the air. And I love when the Bible says, and so shall we ever, praise God, be with the Lord. Amen. There'll be no parting there. Amen. Hallelujah. No more burdens to bear. Praise God. Amen. No more sickness, no pain. No more parting over there. Hallelujah. And forever we will be with the one who died for me. Thank you, Lord Jesus. That's the good news. Amen. That's why it's words of comfort, because we are now, one day we'll be with Jesus. One day we'll see our loved ones. Amen. We will be reunited with our loved ones who are in Christ. Of course, those who did not die in the Lord, who are not born again, unfortunately, tragically, will never see them again. And that's what's sad about that. But those who are saved, praise God, amen, in Christ, we will see again. There will be a meeting in the air, praise God, in that sweet, sweet bye. Hallelujah and bye. Thank you, Jesus. Amen. Hallelujah. So when we die, when someone dies in the Lord, we never say goodbye. We say, see you later. Amen. We're going to see them, amen, at the rapture of the church, and there will be no more parting with us and them and with the Savior, the Lord Jesus Christ. That's why we don't sorrow like those who have no hope. Of course, it's sorrowful if we lose a loved one, but if they're in Christ, we don't sorrow like we have no hope, because there is, hallelujah, a hope, a blessed hope, the glorious appearing of our great God and Savior, Jesus Christ, who will one day bring us back unto himself. Amen. And that where he is, there may we be also. Praise God. Now, we want to go talk about the day of the Lord. In 1 Thessalonians chapter 5, this is what we hear from the day of the Lord. The Bible says, but of the times and seasons, brethren, ye have no need that I write unto you. Who's this writing? This is the Apostle Paul writing under the inspiration of the Holy Ghost. Amen. Remember, the Bible says, holy men of God spake as they were moved by the Holy Ghost. So it did not come from man. And amen. The scriptures did not come
from man, even though man wrote it down, it did not come from them. It was of no private interpretation. It came from God. It was God breathed. God breathed into these men of God to write the holy scriptures. Amen. If it came from man, it wouldn't be holy. But if it comes from God, it is holy. Amen. And that these men were holy men of God. Amen. But even a men of God can make fallible errors. But we understand the word of God has no errors. The word of God is infallible because it did not come from man. It came from God. So when somebody says, oh, the Bible was written by man, of course it was. But it did not come from them. It came from a perfect, righteous, holy God. Therefore, his word, the Bible, has no errors, no mistakes, no contradictions. Amen. It's 100% true. We can rely upon it 100%. Amen. And so if there's any so-called contradictions or alleged contradictions, that's what they are, alleged. Amen. They're alleged. And there's always an answer for them. Praise God. There are no contradictions in the word of God. No mistakes, no errors. It's 100% pure and true from the beginning. Hallelujah. Praise God. We can trust it. It's not the work of man. It's the work of God through man. Amen. So the Bible says the Holy Ghost through the Apostle Paul says this. Amen. But of the times and seasons, brethren, ye have no need that I write unto you. For yourselves know perfectly that the day of the Lord so cometh as a thief in the night. Amen. The Bible says, goes on in verse 3, for when they shall say peace and safety, then sudden destruction cometh upon them as travail upon a woman with child, and they shall not escape. Verse 4 says, but ye brethren are not in darkness that that day should overtake you as a thief. Amen. Ye are all children of light and the children of the day. We are not of the night, nor of darkness, the Bible says. Therefore, let us not sleep as do others, but let us watch and be sober. For they that sleep, sleep in the night, and they that be drunken are drunken in the night. But let us who are of the day be sober, putting on the breastplate of faith and love, and for an helmet, the hope of salvation. For God hath not appointed us to wrath, but to obtain salvation by our Lord Jesus Christ. Now here it is. 1 Thessalonians chapter 5, the Holy Ghost to the Apostle Paul says, amen, that they were not to be ignorant of the times and seasons. Hallelujah. He says, brethren, ye have no need that I write unto you. And then verse 2 says this, for yourselves know perfectly. I love that. They already had an understanding. Listen to this now very carefully, very important. The Thessalonians, the church in Thessalonica, already had an understanding of when the rapture will occur and when the day of the Lord will come. Amen. They had a perfect understanding of the times, the seasons, and when this will occur. Amen. Now notice the Lord Jesus Christ of that day and hour knoweth no man. Amen. That's a totally different thing. We don't know the day. We don't know the hour. We don't know the year. We don't know the month. Amen. We don't know it in that respect, but we know it in the sequence that the day of the Lord happens immediately after the rapture, and that the church of the Lord Jesus Christ will not go through the great tribulational period. They will be raptured before what the Bible calls the day of the Lord. Amen. Because how do we know this? The Bible says very clearly, for yourselves know perfectly that the day of the Lord so cometh as a thief in the night. The day of the Lord is the day of God's wrath, the day of God's judgment, the day of God's anger poured out upon the sinful, perverse, wicked, ungodly, adulterous generation and world that rejects the Lord Jesus Christ, that desires to live in sin and abomination, that laughs and mocks God Almighty and believes they can go ahead and live in perversion and that there will be no consequence for their actions. They are deceived. The Bible says God is not mocked. Whatsoever a man soweth, that shall he also reap. My friend, you will not get away from the judgment of Almighty God if you desire to live in your sin. You cannot escape it by living in your sin and thinking that there will be no judgment. The only way you can escape it, my friend, is through the blood of the Savior, the Lord Jesus Christ. For God so loved the world, hallelujah, that he gave his only begotten Son, that whosoever believeth in him should not perish, which means go to hell, but have everlasting life. Amen. Hallelujah. In order for you to escape from the wrath of God, you need to know the Lord Jesus Christ. Hallelujah. To be saved by the grace of God, to be born again. Amen. Hallelujah. That God's wrath would not remain upon you. But the Bible says in John's Gospel, chapter 3, verse 36, amen, he that hath the Son of God hath life, but he that hath not the Son hath not life, but the wrath of God abideth on him.
Praise God. But if you have the Son, the wrath of God, hallelujah, is no longer upon you. You're saved by his wonderful grace. Amen. You receive the forgiveness, hallelujah, of your sins through the precious shed blood of the Lord Jesus Christ. Amen. Who died and rose again from the dead on the third day according to the Holy Scriptures. And is sitting in heaven right now at the right hand of the Father, and will come again to judge the quick and the dead. Amen. The Bible is 100% true without any error of contradiction. So this is going to happen. The question is here, what is the day of the Lord? What is it? Amen. As we just mentioned, it's a day of God's wrath. It's a day of God's judgment poured upon this ungodly world. Amen. That's what it's exactly what it is. Now, the Bible tells us here that the day of the Lord is a day of darkness, a day of judgment. In Isaiah chapter 2, verse 12, the Bible says, "For the day of the Lord of hosts shall be upon everyone that is proud and lofty, and upon everyone that is lifted up, and he shall be brought low." The Bible makes that very clear concerning the day of God's wrath. What kind of day is it? Amen. The Bible continues to go on and says in Jeremiah chapter 46, verse 10, "For this is the day of the Lord God of hosts, a day of vengeance, that he may avenge him of his adversaries. And the sword shall devour, and it shall be satiated and made drunk with their blood. For the Lord God of hosts hath a sacrifice in the north country by the river Euphrates." Amen. The Bible goes on, amen, talking about, again, the day of the Lord. Amen. Amen. We find the day of the Lord, amen, recorded again all throughout the scripture. But we'll go to Ezekiel chapter 30, verse 3. "For the day is near, even the day of the Lord is near, a cloudy day. It should be a time of the heathen." Amen. It's a time of God's judgment upon the ungodly. Amen. Upon the heathen for the wickedness. Amen. The Bible says, "Alas for the day." Joel chapter 1, verse 15. "Alas for the day. For the day of the Lord is at hand. And as a destruction from the Almighty shall it come." Joel chapter 2, verse 1. "Blow ye the trumpet in Zion, and sound an alarm in my holy mountain. Let all the inhabitants of the land tremble." Why? Listen now. "For the day of the Lord cometh, for it is nigh at hand." Joel chapter 2, verse 11. "And the Lord shall utter his voice before his army, for his camp it is very great, for he is strong that executeth his word. For the day of the Lord, for the day of the Lord is great and very terrible. Who can abide it?" Hear that? Who can abide it? The day is so serious. The day of the Lord is so serious. The judgment that's about to come to this wicked, perverse world is so serious. And it's coming fast. Coming very fast. The Bible says in Amos chapter 5, verse 18, "Woe unto you that desire the day of the Lord. To what end is it? The day of the Lord is darkness and not light." Verse 20 says of Amos chapter 5, "Shall not the day of the Lord be darkness and not light, even very dark and no brightness in it?" Listen, that suffices right now. The day of the Lord is serious. The day of God's wrath is serious. Amen. His judgment is serious. Amen. So that's what the day of the Lord refers to, the day of God's wrath, the great tribulational period that will come to this earth. Amen. And the Lord Jesus Christ describes, amen, what kind of time it will be. The Lord says this in Matthew's Gospel, chapter number 24, beginning at verse 21, "For then shall be great tribulation, such as was not since the beginning of the world to this time, no, nor ever shall be." The Bible says that that day, the day of God's wrath, the day of the Lord, the great tribulational time and period, the Bible records it as a time that this world will never experience again, as a time by which the world has never experienced in the past. Amen. And so it will be the most horrific, tragic, serious time of judgment the world has ever experienced and will ever experience. The time of Noah was so serious, amen, that men drowned, but they died instantaneously. In this time of the day of the Lord of God's wrath that will occur upon this planet, listen very carefully. When it comes to this earth, it's going to be so tragic, amen, that there's going to be a period of time where men will want to die, recorded in the book of Revelation, that they will not be able to die. They'll be tormented, the Bible says, for months by demonic entities that will come out of the abyss.
This is so serious. You're dealing with, here it is, you're dealing with six seals that will be opened in Revelation 6. The Bible says seven trumpets that will be blown, amen, and seven vials, amen, of God's judgment poured upon this earth. Vials. We're not going to go through all the judgments and everything, but we want to touch on it just for a period of time here. We don't have all the time to deal with every one of the judgments, but just focusing, amen, right now on the vials, which is which is God's wrath perfected. The fullness of his wrath poured upon the earth. You understand how serious this is, amen, when we deal with God's wrath and how serious the wrath of God really is in regards to the world seeing judgment. I mean, it's unbelievable. When you just look at some of the horrible typhoons and hurricanes and cyclones that happen in this world, and whereby people are devastated, towns are devastated, cities are devastated with no running water for a time, and they have to bring in bottled water for people, and there's no food, they got to bring in food, and that little particular area has been devastated. You look at some of these, you know, this hurricane that happened, you know, in Florida, you know, even in Texas and places like that in the United States, whereby, you know, that particular local area became almost a third world country overnight. No food, no water. I mean, no electricity. And it was like devastation just over one little hurricane. When you're dealing with, amen, when you're dealing with these judgments in the book of Revelation chapter number 16, we're not looking at just a small little hurricane. I mean, of course, well, I shouldn't say small. I mean, it has been devastated. Not to belittle the places that have experienced these horrible tragedies. They're serious. Not to belittle them at all. But in comparison to what will happen in the book of Revelation, amen, it is nothing. It is almost meaningless in comparison, amen? Trivial in comparison, because we're dealing with the judgments that will be so severe and so serious, amen, that this world will, there will be no help coming from anybody. Everybody will be in devastation, amen? You're dealing with such things, amen, when the Bible says all the sea turns to blood. All the sea, that's referring to the ocean. And Revelation chapter 16, and verse number 3, the Bible says, and the second angel poured out his vial upon the sea, and it became as the blood of a dead man. And every living soul died in the sea. Verse 4 says, and the third angel poured out his vial upon the rivers and fountains of waters, and they became blood. Imagine not having no water to drink, and it becomes blood. You bathe with blood. You can't cook because the water is blood. Oh, you can't drink nothing because of water. Do you understand it? I don't even understand myself. The whole serious devastation that will come in the time of the day of the Lord's judgment and wrath upon this earth. Such a serious devastation, such serious tribulation and turmoil. Beyond the human capacity to understand how serious it will really be. And it's mind-boggling. Now, the Bible goes on to say this. Why did this happen? Because in verse 5, it says in Revelation 16, and I heard the angel of the water say, thou art righteous, O Lord, which art and was and shall be, because thou wast judged thus. For they have shed the blood of saints and prophets, and thou wast given them blood to drink, for they are worthy. Remember. This is the day of God's vengeance. This is the day of God's wrath. When you got people marching, amen, up the streets of cities all around the world promoting the so-called gay agenda, they call it gay pride parade, and laughing in the face of God and mocking God and say we will go ahead and be proud in our abomination, in our sin, in our filthiness, and our wickedness, and our ungodliness, and laugh in the face of Almighty God and promote the sin of homosexuality and the sin of transgenderism and all the sins of this perverse world and say it's okay. God will judge you, sir. God will judge it and send that all of that to eternal damnation and hell except one repents. And God is not willing that any should perish but all come to repentance. God's desire is for the homosexual to repent, not to be lost, not to be judged. That's why Christ died. He died for all of our sin and for the transgender. But if people don't repent, if they continue to laugh in the face of God, countries and whole communities are justifying, amen, same-sex marriage, saying that it's okay for two men to marry, two women to marry, and laugh in the face of God, and there's no judgment, and pass laws to throw Christians in jail for preaching against that abomination and sin, and say that we hate people when we don't hate nobody, and we love them because we preach against it because we don't want them to go to hell, we want them to be saved and go to heaven. Hallelujah!
God will judge them. God will judge the judges. God will judge, amen, the lawyers. God will judge, amen, the politicians. God will judge all the police that justifies and puts people to jail for these things that are contrary to the word of God. God will judge a sinful and perverse and wicked generation because of their sin, in particular of their attack, their persecution of Christians. In Muslim countries, Boko Haram in Africa, shooting and shooting up people there in Nigeria, blowing their brains out, going into churches and killing people. Do you think that Boko Haram will not answer to God? Yes, they will. They will answer to God, but they won't answer to Allah because Allah does not exist. We're dealing with the only true God of the Bible, the God of Holy Scripture. He is the only one and true God, amen, the Lord Jesus Christ. Amen. God said, this is my beloved son in whom I will please. God will judge Boko Haram, amen, and every other organization that goes against the laws of God, they will experience something more so serious than just blowing somebody up and killing them. Jesus says, fear not him that can destroy your body, but fear him that can destroy both soul and body in hell. Who do we have to fear? The Lord Jesus Christ. Serve him. Love him. Come. The Bible says, kiss the Son lest he be angry. You better kiss the Son. Amen. Make peace with God through the Lord Jesus Christ. Hallelujah. Be right with God. Have your sins forgiven. And don't just accept him as a prophet. He's not just a prophet. He's God in flesh. He is the Son of God that died on the cross of Calvary, that shed his blood for our sin, that went to heaven. Amen. Is coming back again to judge the quick and the dead. Hallelujah. God has not forgotten all the blood that was been shed. Amen. By these Islamic extremists shooting up born again Christians. Amen. Killing the saints of God. Amen. And laughing and thinking it's wonderful. God will not forget one drop of blood that fell from that saint's life, but he will bring that individual or those individuals into account all the way down through the ages. When it comes to the Roman Catholic Church and how they killed multiple numbers of Christians during the Protestant Reformation, amen, or the Roman Empire when they threw the Christians into the hot boiling oil or into the arena to be crushed and destroyed by the lions, God will not forget, hallelujah, not one iota, none of his saints, amen, who have been persecuted for his righteousness' sake. Amen. God will not forget. This is when God's bringing judgment upon the world because of it. It's no joke. It's no joke. People say, oh, you're on the wrong side of history. My friend, being on the wrong side of man's history means nothing. What about being on the wrong side of eternity? What about being on the wrong side of eternity, losing your soul? What shall it profit a man if he gain the whole world and lose his own soul? So the Bible says the day of the Lord is not brightness, it's not light, it's darkness, it's judgment. And so the scripture teaches us just the water turning to blood. I mean, that alone is so devastating. But now you got much more than that. Amen. You got God, you know, pouring out his judgment upon the earth and men having sores upon their bodies, and they did not repent, the Bible says in Revelation chapter 16, verse 11. Amen. Then you got all these other judgments that are coming. You got, the Bible talks about a great earthquake that comes. Amen. In Revelation chapter 18, massive earthquake. So massive, the Bible says, and so great. The Bible says in verse 19 that the great city was divided into three parts, Jerusalem, and the cities of the nations fell. Imagine New York City to flatten to nothing. Manhattan gone. All the Empire State Building, Chrysler Building gone. Amen. London gone. Tokyo gone. All these cities gone. Amen. All these cities gone. Destroyed. Gone. Dubai. Amen. Toronto. Los Angeles. Huh? All these cities gone. Destroyed. Amen. These tall buildings gone to nothing. Now you have to realize how serious this is. The cities of the nations, the Bible says, fell. And great Babylon came in remembrance before God to give her to give unto her the cup of the wine of the fierceness of his wrath. And every island fled, and the mountains were not found. Imagine every island fled. It's gone. Yeah? You got Jamaica gone as an island. You got Madagascar gone. You got all these islands, the Philippines gone, Indonesia gone, huh? You got all these islands gone, Great Britain gone. Every island, the Bible said they couldn't be, they're gone. They're gone. They fled away. The mountains were not found. Mount Everest crumbled down to nothing, flattened down just like a valley, just like a plain or whatever it may be, but it's gone. That's how serious it is. I'm only touching on a few of the judgments. Listen to me.
God's wrath is about to be poured out. His judgment is about to come. If you do not know the Lord Jesus Christ, you need to be ready to meet the Lord. The day of the Lord is a day of judgment, a day of darkness. It's coming, my friend. It's coming soon. We talked about in previous broadcasts about the day of the Lord, amen, and about the rapture. Go back to 2 Thessalonians chapter number 2 for a moment. 2 Thessalonians chapter number 2. And the Bible talks about the day of the Lord, amen. Amen. The Bible makes it very clear in verse 3. It says, let no man deceive you by any means, for that day shall not come except there come a falling away first, and the man of sin be revealed, the son of perdition. Listen, the falling away has already occurred. We talked about that. We're going to talk about that in greater detail some other time. But the falling away or the apostasy from Christianity, biblical, Bible-based Christianity, is here. It's happening as I speak. It's getting more intense. The mystery of iniquity is growing. Amen. It's all growing. All this sin is growing. All this compromise is growing. The justification of divorce or marriage, the justification of homosexuality, the sin of homosexuality, the sin of transgenderism, amen, the sin of fornication and all these sins. People justify in the church world today, not just the world. Amen. They're justifying and preachers saying Christ didn't rise from the dead. He's not got all this mess. Amen. We could continue, but all that mess that's being propagated, all these lies, is growing. People are believing him. Preachers becoming atheists and so forth. And so what we find is that the falling away is here. So there's only one other thing to be revealed in order for the day of the Lord to come. And the Bible says that is the revealing of the Antichrist. Now, before that happens, we know the Bible says he who not letteth will let until he be taken out of the way. Amen. That's verse 7 of the same chapter here, 2 Thessalonians chapter 2. What will be taken out of the way? The church. The believers, amen, the true born-again Bible-believing church, they'll be taken out of the way. And verse 8 says, and then shall that wicked be revealed. And that's when the day of the Lord begins, amen. Once the rapture happens, 1 Thessalonians chapter 4, amen. Then 1 Thessalonians chapter 5 occurs immediately, the day of the Lord. And the Bible says, amen, very clearly in 2 Peter chapter number 3, amen. 2 Peter, hallelujah, chapter number 3, the Bible says in verse 10, but the day of the Lord will come as a thief in the night, and the which the heaven shall pass away with a great noise, and the elements shall melt with fervent heat, the earth also and the works that are therein shall be burned up. The Bible says the works that are therein shall be burned up. Nobody will be able to escape. Doesn't matter what continent you live in, whether it's North America, Africa, Europe, Asia, amen, amen. It doesn't matter Australia, it doesn't matter South America, it doesn't matter what country, what language you speak, what nationality you are, what ethnicity you are, whether you're black, white, red, or yellow, it makes no difference. If you are not saved and you're living, you are with your black, white, red, or yellow, it makes no difference. If you are not saved and you're living in sin, you will go through this day of the Lord.

loving going to the lodges and all these different things, the bars, amen. Get out of it. Get right with God. Serve the Lord with gladness. Come before his presence with singing, amen, and repent of your sin today. You need to know the Lord Jesus Christ. My friend, if you do not know him, you need to avoid at the day of the Lord. You can. You can make the rapture by knowing the Lord Jesus Christ as your Savior. Oh, this is only scare. This is not no scare tactics, my friend. This is the true word of God. You need to understand and listen to it and take heed to it before it's too late. Repent and believe the gospel. If you do not know the Lord Jesus Christ as your personal Lord and Savior, today you can know him. All you have to do is repent and accept him as your Savior. Just pray this prayer at me. If you truly mean it, he'll save you. Prayer itself can't save you, but if you truly repent and accept him as your Savior, he will save you. Lord Jesus, I am a sinner. Forgive me of my sin. I believe you died on the cross for my sin. I deserve hell. Lord Jesus, I believe you rose again from the dead according to the Holy Scriptures, and you're in heaven right now. Lord Jesus, come into my heart and be my Lord and my Savior, both now and forever. I turn from my sin and receive you as my Savior and Lord, and with the help of the Holy Ghost, I'll lift you all the days of my life. In Jesus' name, amen. Praise God, amen. If you prayed that prayer with all your heart, you repented of your sin and asked the Lord Jesus Christ into your heart to save you, amen. The Bible says, not me, that you're a born-again, Bible-believing Christian. Amen. Praise God. Hallelujah. For the Bible says, whosoever should call upon the name of the Lord shall be saved. Of course, that means in truth and sincerity, not just a little prayer. But if you truly repent and trust him as your Savior, you're saved by the grace of God. And we want to send you our free booklet, What It Means to Be Born Again, absolutely free. Just write to us at internationaldeliveranceministries.org. Go on our website and just go on there and find out our email address, and we'll send that to you. If you want to support this ministry, we will definitely appreciate any gift that you can give, whether it is a small gift or a large gift. No gift is too small. No gift is too large for the Lord. We love you. Praying for you. God bless.

Well, praise the Lord. Amen. If you have your Bibles with you at this, please be so kind and turn with me to Acts, the first chapter. Amen. The book of Acts, chapter number 1. And of course, we are reading from the King James Version of the Bible. Amen. As these other modern English Bibles are leaving up verses causing confusion. Amen. And are questioning the authority and authenticity, inspiration. Amen. The word of Almighty God. Amen. Acts chapter number 1, praise God, amen. Let's all stand as we hear from the word of the Lord at this time. Praise the Lord. Father, we thank you to God that we can come before your presence. Once again, Lord, we ask, God, that you'd help us to be doers of this wonderful, precious word of life and not hear us only deceiving our own selves. And for those of us, oh God, who are saved by your spirit, that God, help us to walk in the Holy Ghost. Help us to serve you. Help us to live for you. And help us to understand that, God, that we can't live the Christian life apart from the power of the Holy Ghost, apart from the power of the Spirit of God. And that, God, for those who've not been baptized in the Holy Ghost, oh God, we pray that, Lord, multitudes around this world, oh God, who are saved, would experience the baptism of the Holy Ghost with the initial evidence of speaking with other tongues, that the cause of worldwide evangelism, oh God, will be accomplished for your glorious name's sake. In Jesus' name, amen. Amen. The former treatise have I made, O Theophilus, of all that Jesus began both to do and teach, until the day in which he was taken up, after that he, through the Holy Ghost, had given commandments unto the apostles whom he had chosen. Verse 3, to whom also he showed himself alive, thank you, Jesus, after his passion, by many infallible proofs, being seen of them 40 days, and speaking of the things pertaining to the kingdom of God. And being assembled together with them, commanded them that they should not depart from Jerusalem, but wait for the promise of the Father, which, saith he, ye have heard of me. For John truly baptized with water, but ye shall be baptized with the Holy Ghost not many days hence. When they therefore were come together, they asked of him, saying, Lord, wilt thou this time restore again the kingdom to Israel? And he said unto them, it is not for you to know the times or the seasons which the Father had put in his own power, but ye shall receive power. Hallelujah. After that, the Holy Ghost has come upon you, and ye shall be witnesses unto me, both in Jerusalem and in all Judea and in Samaria and unto the uttermost part of the earth. And when he had spoken these things, while they beheld, he was taken up in a cloud, and a cloud.

received them out of their sight, and while they looked steadfastly toward heaven as they went up, behold, two men stood by them in white apparel, which also said, "Ye men of Galilee, why stand ye gazing up into heaven? This same Jesus, which is taken up from you into heaven, shall so come in like manner as ye have seen him go into heaven." Then returned they unto Jerusalem from the mount called Olive, which is from Jerusalem a Sabbath day's journey. Go down to Acts chapter 2, verses 1. Amen. Verses 1 to 4. Bible says, "And when the day of Pentecost was fully come, they were all with one accord," amen, "and in one place. And suddenly there came a sound from heaven as of a rushing mighty wind, and it filled all the house where they were sitting. And there appeared unto them cloven tongues like as of fire, and it sat upon each of them. And they were all filled with the Holy Ghost, and began to speak with other tongues as the Spirit gave them utterance." Amen. Praise God. God bless the reading of his holy, inspired, authoritative, infallible, and inerrant word. Amen. Acts, the first chapter. Amen. Praise God. We understand that it was written by the beloved physician Luke. Amen. Under the inspiration of the Holy Ghost. Amen. Begins with this: "The former treatise have I made, O Theophilus." Of course, that's referring directly to the Gospel of Luke. Amen. St. Luke's Gospel. Praise God. Which talks about all that Jesus began to both do and teach. Beginning, of course, amen, talking about the birth of Christ. Hallelujah. Amen. In Bethlehem. Praise God. And where the angels appeared to the shepherds. Hallelujah. And we understand the wise men coming, amen, and worshiping the Lord and so forth, amen. But he talks about what Jesus began to both do and teach, amen, how he healed the sick, raised the dead, amen, caused the blinded eyes to see, praise the Lord, and how he died on the cross and fulfilled the Old Testament prophecies pertaining to the Messiah. As we understand that the Messiah must be born in Bethlehem according to Micah, the prophet Micah chapter 5, verse 2, amen. And we understand that he was to be of the lineage of King David, of the tribe of Judah. He fulfilled all the prophecies pertaining to the coming Messiah as prophesied by the Hebrew prophets. Amen. And so the man of God, Luke, amen, talks here beginning at the former treatise, amen, of that Jesus began to both do and teach, how he died on the cross for the sins of the world. Amen. Shed his blood on that cross. Hallelujah. And then the Bible says he appeared after his passion, referring to the death of Christ, his death and shed blood upon the cross. Amen. As we understand in Isaiah, amen, his book, amen, the prophet Isaiah, talking about the suffering servant, Isaiah chapter number 53. Daniel chapter 9, amen. We understand how the Bible talks about he would make an end of sins, hallelujah, being fulfilled on his passion, dying on the cross for our redemption, dying on the cross for our sin. But now man can have a way out of sin, a way out of eternal damnation by the blood of the Lamb of God, hallelujah, which taketh away the sin of the world. As John the Baptist, amen, saw the Savior coming, he said, "Behold the Lamb of God, which taketh away way, glory to God, the sin of the world." Amen. Thank you, Jesus. So he came to die for our sins and shed his blood on that cross that we can be now born again, saved by the grace of God, have our names written in the Lamb's book of life, and no longer on our way to a devil's hell, but now going to heaven by the grace of God through faith alone in the finished work of the Lord Jesus Christ of Nazareth. Amen. You believe it? Say amen. Hallelujah. Amen. We don't rejoice because the devils are subject unto us, but we rejoice because our names are written in the Lamb's book of life. Hallelujah. Amen. Praise God. For Bible says, "For God so loved the world that he gave his only begotten son, that whosoever believeth in him should not perish but have everlasting life." And this is what the Bible talks about concerning all that Jesus began to both do and teach. Amen. And the scripture says here, verse 2, "Until the day in which he was taken up, after that he through the Holy Ghost had given commandments under the apostles whom he had chosen." Now, he gave commandments to the apostles whom he had chosen. What are these commandments? Amen. It's revealed here in Acts, but we just want to go back, amen, for a little bit here. Amen. Hallelujah. We want to go to Mark's gospel for a moment. Amen. We want to go back to Luke's gospel. Amen. The writer of Luke, of course, who was the writer of the book of Acts. Mark's gospel, chapter 15, rather chapter 16, amen, and beginning at verse 15. This is what Jesus says. "And he said unto them, Go ye into all the world," amen,
and preach the gospel to every what? Creature. He that believeth and is baptized shall be saved, but he that believeth not shall be damned. And these signs shall follow them that believe in my name. What does it say? In my name shall they cast out devils. They shall speak with new tongues. They shall take up serpents. And if they drink any deadly thing, it shall not hurt them. And they shall lay hands on the sick, and they shall recover. Amen. Hallelujah. So then after the Lord had spoken unto them, he is received up into heaven and set on the right hand of God. And they went forth and preached everywhere, the Lord working with them and confirming the word with signs following. Amen. Amen. Amen. And so turn with me for a moment to Luke's gospel, chapter number 24. Amen. Luke's gospel, chapter 24. This is the commandment that the Lord gave to his apostles. Amen. To his church. Amen. Luke chapter number 24. And the Bible says here, amen, we go to verse 46. The Bible says this, and said unto them, let's go to verse number 45. Then opened he their understanding that they might understand the scriptures. Listen, you will never be able to understand the scriptures unless the Spirit of God opens your mind to the truth. Amen, somebody. Hallelujah. Your mind must be opened to the truth by the Spirit of God, and only God Almighty can open your mind up into the scriptures. So you may say, well, why doesn't if the Lord wants everybody to be saved, why doesn't he open everybody's understanding to the scriptures? Why? It's because not everybody has a heart of honest heart to believe on him. People's hearts are closed to him. And so God, amen, doesn't override your free will. You have a free will, amen? This thing about irresistible grace is false, amen? It's contrary to the word of Almighty God, amen, somebody? Amen? Irresistible grace, part of the understanding of Calvinism. No, you can resist grace, amen? Very clear in the Bible. That's what the Bible says, lest at any time they be converted, amen? Because lest they believe, because that means you have an opportunity to, when the Spirit of God is drawing you to be saved, you have an opportunity to resist it or to accept it. So these are the apostles of the Lord Jesus Christ. They want the Lord. They wanted to be saved. They desire to be saved and serve him. And so now he opens their understanding that they may understand the scriptures. And anybody who wants to be saved, he will open up their understanding that they may understand, amen, the scriptures to be saved. Hallelujah. But that's why the atheists mock the Bible, because they don't understand the scriptures. They think they do, but they don't. And they will never be able to. Nobody can understand the scriptures apart from the Holy Ghost. Amen. Apart from the Spirit of God. Amen. Nobody. That's why the Bible is not just a book. It is the Word of God. It is a spiritual book made and directed, hallelujah, by the Spirit. Did men write the Bible? Of course men write the Bible. But by people making that statement, they believe that somehow it came from man. So therefore, it's flawed. It has mistakes. No, you're wrong. Deceived. 100% deceived those who believe that. No, when we say the Bible was written by men, we're just saying that God used them as instruments and tools to write the scriptures. For holy men of God spake as they were moved. God breathed, inspired by the Holy Ghost. Amen? You believe it? Shall hallelujah. Amen? Praise God. Praise God. So that's what the Bible says, that he opened their understanding that they might understand these scriptures, the word of God. Hallelujah. And the Bible continues on, verse 46, and said unto them, thus it is written, and thus it behooved Christ to suffer and to rise from the dead the third day. Amen? That was the Bible. So Jesus goes back to the scriptures. Amen? Hallelujah. This was not new. This was prophesied by the Old Testament prophets given to them to show us what God will do in the future. And it's now fulfilled in the person of the Lord Jesus Christ. Hallelujah. He came to die. That's why the Jewish nation that does not believe he's the Messiah is deceived. Partial blindness has come to Israel. Amen, somebody? And we want the Jews to be saved. We love the Jewish people. Hallelujah. But right now they're blinded. They're deceived. They're not serving the Lord Jesus Christ. They're not serving God Almighty. They believe they're serving the true God. They're not. They're being deceived by Satan. Amen, somebody? And they're headed for hell, fire, and damnation, because Jesus says, except you believe that I am he, you will die in your sins. It doesn't matter if you're Jew or Gentile. You must be born again. It doesn't matter if you're black or white. It doesn't matter what church you go to or what religion you belong to. You must repent of your sin and accept the Lord Jesus Christ, by faith, as your Savior and as your Lord, as God in flesh, the only Redeemer and only Savior of all mankind, the Lord Jesus Christ.
Hallelujah. Who died and rose again from the dead the third day according to the Holy Scriptures. And Jesus says in verse 47 here, and that repentance and remission of sins should be preached in his name among all nations, beginning at Jerusalem. Amen. Verse 48 says, and ye are witnesses of these things. Verse 49, and behold, I send the promise of my Father upon you, but tarry ye in the city of Jerusalem until you be endued with power from on high. Listen, going back to Acts 1, the promise of the Father. Huh. We want to talk about that. Promise of the Father. Amen. The Bible says in verse 3 of Acts chapter 1, to whom also he showed himself alive after his passion by many infallible proofs. Now, how was this? Being seen of them 40 days and speaking of the things pertaining to the kingdom of God. Listen, Jesus did not just rise from the dead and after that directly go up to heaven when he saw just, you know, his 12 apostles and some of the women. Nothing like that. He was on the earth for 40 days. 40 days. Amen, somebody. 40 days. He was on the earth in his glorified, resurrected body. Not just a spirit. Amen. He rose up from the dead physically. Amen, somebody. Hallelujah. Jehovah's Witnesses believe he rose spiritually. It's a lie. He rose up from the dead physically. Amen. A spirit hath not flesh and bones as you see me have, as the Lord said in Luke's Gospel, chapter number 24. He showed himself alive after his passion by many infallible proofs. This is why we can understand the Bible is 100% true without any error or contradiction, not just by the prophecy, not just by rather the history or the archaeological evidence, but by Bible prophecy being fulfilled, and also by the eyewitness accounts, infallible proofs. Amen. Simon Greenleaf, the founder of the Harvard School of Law, said this so many times. Amen. Went on to disprove the resurrection. He came to become a born-again Christian. Why? Because of the fact he said the resurrection is one of the most foundational proofs of all history. Amen. Because he looked at the credibility of the witnesses, the number of the eyewitnesses, and he said the resurrection is one of the most foundational proofs of history. He said, I believe that Jesus Christ rose from the dead, and that it is no, hallelujah, question to that fact of history. Amen. And now you got, amen, 500 brethren in the book of 1 Corinthians chapter 15 that seen him, amen, resurrect at one time. They saw his resurrected body. Oh, 500 brethren. The Apostle Paul writes that saw the resurrected body of Christ. Amen. At one time. So the infallible proofs, the word infallible means proofs that cannot be denied, proofs that cannot be rejected, that it's impossible to reject these proofs. Impossible. So anybody that says, oh, he didn't rise from the dead and talks all that kind of garbage and all that kind of mess, and then the atheists or whatever they want to do, we love them, we pray for them, but they're deceived by Satan. They're deceived. And they say, oh, well, you know, you need to have a free-thinking mind. Free-thinking mind? You mean a mind that rejects the truth, a mind that rejects the facts? Man, that's not a free-thinking mind. Free-thinking mind goes to the facts and says, this is what happens. Amen? Hallelujah. And believes the truth. Amen? The only free-thinking they got is a free-thinking concerning their sin. They want to freely commit sin and their acts of sin and their acts of abomination. So they reject the truth because of their hatred of righteousness. And instead of repenting, they want to commit acts of iniquity against the Savior. Amen? And as a result, they are their own enemy. Amen? People who reject the gospel. So the Bible says here, amen, showed himself alive after many infallible proofs. Hallelujah. Verse 4, and being assembled together with them, commanded them that they should not depart from Jerusalem, but wait for the promise of the Father, which saith he, ye have heard of me. Now, this is powerful. This is how Luke ended his gospel, amen, as we just read a few moments ago. He read the gospel of Luke, amen, talking about how the Lord gave them commandments to do what? To preach repentance and remission of sins in all the world. But before they were to do that, they were commanded. They were commanded by the Lord Jesus Christ himself. And he said to them, before you tarry ye in Jerusalem. Hallelujah. Amen. I was so happy this week when Donald Trump said, amen, that Jerusalem, we acknowledge the United States of America now, hallelujah, formally acknowledges Jerusalem to be the capital of Israel. Hallelujah. And it is the capital of Israel. Amen, somebody? You believe it? Shout hallelujah. Amen. Jerusalem is not the capital of the Palestinian. We love the Palestinian people. Amen. Hallelujah. Let the put them in Christ died for everybody. Amen.
But the truth is that land of Israel belongs to the Jewish nation, and Jerusalem is the capital of Israel. Amen. Hallelujah. Who says that? God Almighty, the God of all the universe, who made the heavens and the earth, the Lord Jesus Christ. Amen. That is, hallelujah, the city of the great King. Amen. That's where the Savior will come, hallelujah, and rule and reign for 1,000 years and for all eternity. And so now we see here, amen, the Bible says, amen, to tarry ye in the city of Jerusalem, the commandment of the Savior to the apostles, until ye be what? Until something. Something must happen after that. They can leave. They can move on. Amen? Until, but something must happen. And that thing that must happen is that they have to receive power. I mean, until you receive power. Amen? The Bible says. Amen? So he says, but wait for the promise of the Father, which saith he, ye have heard of me. What's the promise? For John truly baptized with water, but ye shall be baptized with the Holy Ghost not many days hence. It's the baptism of the Holy Ghost. Amen? That John the Baptist talked about. Amen? Who was the baptizer? Amen? It wasn't John the Baptist that was the baptizer in regards to the Holy Ghost. He baptized in water. Amen? For the remission of sins. Yes, he did. But not the baptism of the Holy Ghost. This is when the Holy Ghost comes upon you, amen, and fills you with his power to do something. It's the promise that Christ said, the promise of the Father. The Father has promised something to the church. What is it? What is this wonderful promise, amen, to the church of the Lord Jesus Christ? This is what it is, amen. Hallelujah. This is what it is. We're going to get to that. In verse 6, it says, when they therefore were come together, they asked of him, saying, Lord, wilt thou at this time restore again the kingdom to Israel? Amen. They wanted to know, Lord, are you going to now rule and reign right now? Are you going to come as Prince of Peace right now? Are you going to come to, amen, bring peace to Israel? Amen. And destroy all the enemies of Israel, as it is recorded in Psalm chapter number 2. Amen. Hallelujah. And what did Jesus say? Look at what he says in verse 7. Amen. And he said unto them, it is not for you to know the times or the seasons in which the Father hath put in his own power. But verse 8, this is what the Lord says. But ye shall receive power. Hallelujah. Ye shall receive power, Jesus said. Amen. So what Jesus turned the attention away, amen, from him coming and ruling and reigning for 1,000 years and for all eternity, and to restore the kingdom to Israel, he turned the attention away back to the power of the Holy Ghost, back to the purpose of what the church needs to do in worldwide evangelism. And he says this, he says, but ye shall receive power. So don't be concerned when I come back. Don't be concerned about the time when I'm coming back. Amen. Hallelujah. There's a work that needs to be done. Amen. Yes, you need to, hallelujah, look unto the signs and of the times and so forth. Amen. You need to understand when those things happen. Lift up your head, look up high, for your redemption draw nigh. But right now, there's a work to be accomplished by you, brethren. Hallelujah. You need to go into all the world and preach the gospel. And that's what Jesus says, but ye shall receive power. Hallelujah. After that, the Holy Ghost has come upon you. Amen. And ye shall be witnesses unto me, both in Jerusalem and in all Judea and in Samaria and unto the uttermost part of the earth. Hallelujah. That's what Jesus said. He said, look, first of all, you need to receive power. Tarry ye in Jerusalem, hallelujah, until ye be endued with power from on high. Wait for the promise of the Father. Wait, Peter. Wait, John, hallelujah. Hallelujah. Wait, Andrew, amen. Wait for the promise of the Father, amen. Tarry in Jerusalem. Be there. Obey my commandments. Don't go anywhere else until ye be endued with power from on high, until the power of God comes upon you, amen, until you receive, hallelujah, the promise of the Father, until you receive the power of the Holy Ghost that will come upon the church of the Lord Jesus Christ. Now will, hallelujah. And so as they were there, amen, they obeyed the Lord's commandment. And what did they do? They tarried in Jerusalem. That's what they did. Amen. But before, amen, hallelujah, but before they were to do all of that, the Bible goes on to say this in verse 9. And when he had spoken these things, the Lord Jesus Christ, while they beheld, he was taken up. Amen. I love it. And a cloud received them out of their sight. And while they looked steadfastly toward heaven, as he went up, behold, two men stood by them in white apparel, which said,
which also said, ye men of Galilee, why stand ye gazing up into heaven? This same Jesus which is taken up from you into heaven shall so come in like manner as ye have seen him go into heaven. Amen. The Bible says, praise God, then returned they unto Jerusalem, amen, from the Mount called Olivet, which is from Jerusalem, a Sabbath day's journey. This is what happened. Amen. As the Lord said that, amen, hallelujah, he was taken up from them, and they will look at the Savior going up into heaven, going up into the sky, passing the moon, hallelujah, passing the sun, passing the solar system. This is what he all made, into the second heaven and finally into the third heaven. So then what did he do? He sat down at the right, hallelujah, hand of Almighty God. Glory to God, hallelujah. And now he's commissioned something to somebody. It's called the church. And he's told them, listen, you need to obey my commandment, tarry ye in Jerusalem, hallelujah, until be being due with power from on high. Obey my commandment. This is the most important thing, the most important work that this world will ever know in all of history. It is the work of the church of the Lord Jesus Christ in worldwide evangelism, to preach the gospel to every creature, that souls may be saved from eternity in hell and be given everlasting life, but they can't do it within their own strength. For it is not by might nor by power, but by my spirit, saith the Lord. Amen. Hallelujah. Tarry in Jerusalem. And so what do they do now? In Acts chapter 2, verse 1, and when the day of Pentecost was fully come, they were all, Bible says what? They were all with one accord in one place. And suddenly there came a sound from heaven as of a rushing mighty wind, and it filled all the house where they were sitting. And there appeared unto them cloven tongues like as a fire, and it sat upon each of them. Amen? Verse 4, I love it. Listen what it says. And they were all filled with the Holy Ghost and began to speak with what? With other tongues that the Spirit gave them utterance. Amen, somebody. Hallelujah. The Holy Ghost has now come unto the people of God. Amen. Unto the saints of God. Hallelujah. In that upper room. And now they were filled with the Spirit, just like Jesus said. Just like Jesus said. Just like he said. And because whatever Jesus says must come to pass. Amen. Amen. Whatever Jesus says must come to pass. And so they obeyed the Lord's command. They tarried in Jerusalem. And now, amen, the Spirit of God came upon them. Amen. There were cloven tongues like as a fire set upon each and every one of them. And they started to speak in other languages. Speaking tongues. Hallelujah. Not in cheeks, but speaking tongues. Amen. Hallelujah. They spoke in tongues. Amen. As the Spirit of God gave them the utterance. Hallelujah, somebody. And so that's what he did. He started to speak in other tongues. Amen. And now people from all around, hallelujah, started hearing them from different languages, glorifying God, amen, hallelujah, magnifying the Lord in all different languages and tongues, and in praise God, the tongues of men, this is the tongues of men, amen, that they heard them speak in tongues, hallelujah, and the Bible says this in verse 5, and they were dwelling at Jerusalem, Jews, devout men out of every nation under heaven, amen, and the Bible says in verse 6, now when this was noise abroad, the multitude came together and were confounded, because every man heard them speak in his own language. And verse 7, and they were all amazed and marveled, saying one to another, behold, are not these all which speak Galileans? And how hear we every man in our own tongue wherein we were born? And the Bible continues to go on with the different languages, Parthians, and amen, and praise God, Medes and Elamites and so forth, amen. Hallelujah. Hearing them speak in verse 11, the wonderful of God. Now, this is where, hallelujah, this is where people, amen, received a sign, amen. This was where tongues was assigned to the unbelievers, amen, when they heard them speak in their own tongues, amen. And they were filled with the Holy Ghost. And so what we see here is the power that came upon the church, amen, to preach the gospel for worldwide evangelism. What happened on this day of Pentecost? Amen. What happened? Amen. Go down, amen, Acts chapter 2. Amen. And go down with me to verse number 38. Actually, let's go to verse 37. Now, therefore, they heard. When they heard this, they were pricked in their heart and said unto Peter, unto the rest of the apostles, men and brethren, what shall we do? Then Peter said unto them, repent and be baptized, every one of you, in the name of the Lord Jesus, in the name of Jesus Christ, for the remission of sins, and ye shall receive the gift of the Holy Ghost. For the promise is unto you and to your children and to all that are far off, even as many as the Lord our God shall call. Huh? The promise. What? The promise of what? The promise of the Holy Ghost.
the promise of the baptism in the Spirit, the promise of the Father, amen, the power of God, hallelujah, for every believer, every Christian, amen. Peter didn't say, oh, no, this is not, and this is only for this time, and when we die as the apostles, it will cease to exist. Is that what he said? No, can't be found there, amen. Not at all. Now that you go on to Acts chapter number 8, amen, for a moment here. Acts chapter number 8, I mean, we're laying the foundation, hallelujah, of the baptism and the Holy Ghost with the initial evidence of speaking with other tongues as the Spirit of God gives the utterance, amen. We know this, that in Acts chapter number 2, it's in reference to them speaking in the tongues of men that were around them at the time. Acts chapter 8, amen, hallelujah. Acts chapter 8, talking, amen, here in the Word of God. Acts chapter 8. The Bible talks about, amen, the Samaritans, hallelujah, those in Samaria, amen, praise God. And so here we find in Acts chapter 8, hallelujah, that the Samaritans came to the Lord, amen. They gave their life to Christ. The Bible says in verse 5, then Philip went down to the city of Samaria and preached Christ unto them. Verse 6, and the people with one accord gave heed unto those things which Philip spake, hearing and seeing the miracles which he did. For unclean spirits, thank you, Lord, crying with loud voice, came out of many that were possessed them, and many taken with palsies, and that were healed. Thank you, Jesus. Amen. There's healing in the atonement of Christ. And hallelujah. And there was joy in the city, but there was a certain man called Simon, which before in the same city you saw bewitched in Samaria out of some one, whom they all gave from the least, is saying, man is the Bible goes to say, amen. And they had regard because that belonged to them, sorcerers. They're born again. Amen? Hallelujah. Listen what happens here. The Bible says, then Simon himself believed. Simon himself believed. Amen? He got rid of the witchcraft. He repented. That's what it means. Also, and when he was baptized, he continued with Philip and wondered, beholding the miracles and signs which were done. Amen? Signs and wonders are not all unbiblical. Today, many preachers say, oh, signs and wonders is unbiblical. No, it's not. There are signs and wonders that are biblical. Amen? Hallelujah. There are signs and wonders that are biblical. Oh, no, they're not. They're all from the devil. They're all false prophets. No, we understand there are false prophets who do signs and wonders that are false. Amen. People now, amen, in many charismatic circles, some charismatic circles believe that, you know, in gold dust and jewels falling from the sky, amen, and oil coming out of people's bodies and all this kind of mess, amen? We're talking about biblical signs and wonders that are according to Scripture, amen? You lay hands on the sick and they shall recover, praise God. This is what the Bible talks about, praise the Lord, amen? And so biblical signs and wonders are still for today. Now, the Bible says, amen, concerning the situation here in Acts chapter 8. Praise God. Verse 14. Now when the apostles which were at Jerusalem heard that Samaria had received the word of God, said unto who, when they were come down, prayed for them that they might receive the Holy Ghost. Hold on a second here. Stop for a moment. Listen to what the Bible says. What happened here? What happened? Now when the apostles which were at Jerusalem, the apostles, they were in Jerusalem. Verse 14. Heard that Samaria had received the word of God, which means that they received the word of God, that they became born again, they got saved, amen? They sent unto Peter and John, okay, who, verse 15, when they were come down, prayed for them. They prayed for who? The people that got saved in Samaria, the Samaritans, amen? Prayed for them that they might receive the Holy Ghost. Hold on a second. Why would they pray for somebody to receive the Holy Ghost when the Spirit of God already comes to live inside of them at the time of conversion? Amen? The Holy Ghost comes to live inside of the true born-again Christian at the time of conversion. Amen? Okay? So then the question is, why did Peter and John, understanding this doctrine, amen, this clear understanding from the Word of God, go down and pray for those in Samaria? Why? Because they were not baptized with the Holy Ghost. When you get saved, the Spirit of God comes to live inside of you. Amen. You are converted. Hallelujah. Amen.
You are regenerated by the Spirit of God, but he does not come upon you with power until you receive the baptism in the Holy Ghost. And that's why Peter and John went down to Samaria to lay hands on the Samaritan, that they might receive the Holy Ghost, amen, and be filled with the power of God to be a witness for the Lord Jesus Christ. They understood what the Bible clearly teaches. They understood, amen, what the Word of God is all about. And they understood the commandment of Christ, the promise of the Father. Amen. That it's subsequent to salvation. It means that it happens after salvation. You must be born again first. We understand that there are those who believe, amen, that except unless you are baptized in the Spirit of God, that you're not saved. That's false. How do we know it's false? We know it's false by what we just read in the Bible in Acts chapter 8. They believed, they were saved, and they were baptized. Amen? They believed Christ, they repented of their sins, and as a result, they were baptized in water. This is before they were filled with the Spirit. And the apostles acknowledged that they were born again. Amen? Those in the Jesus only can't believe that, no, unless you speak with tongues, you're not a true Christian. They're deceived. They're not believing what the Bible says. Amen? Hallelujah. What does the gospel teach? It teaches that you may need to repent, amen, and trust Christ by faith. If you truly do that, you're born again at that time, amen. Whosoever call upon the name of the Lord shall be saved. And so the baptism of the Holy Ghost happens after you are saved. You must be born again first, and then you could be filled with the Spirit. And so this is what the Bible says, amen, that they, amen, hallelujah, prayed for them in Samaria. And verse 16 says this. This is even more descriptive. Look at your Bible. For as yet he, well, who? He who? The Holy Ghost. For as yet he was fallen upon none of them. The Bible doesn't say it. The Holy Ghost is not an it. It's not just the force of God like the Jehovah's Witnesses like to believe falsely. He is a person, amen? The third person of the triune God. One God in three persons. The Father, the Son, and the Holy Ghost. One God in three persons, amen, somebody? Hallelujah. And so it says, the Bible says, for as yet he was fallen upon none of them, referring to the Samaritans. Only they were baptized in the name of the Lord Jesus. And verse 17 says, then laid their hands on them, and they received the Holy Ghost. And verse 18 says this, and when Simon saw, he saw something happen, that through the laying on the apostles' hands, the Holy Ghost was given, he offered them. And of course, we know that they, amen, told him to repent of that. Amen, that evil, that wicked, trying to buy the Holy Ghost. So we don't see the word tongues here. But it's inferred that Simon saw something happen. He saw them receive the Holy Ghost. And if they just prayed for him and there was no manifestation, amen, he wouldn't have seen anything. So tongues is inferred in this chapter of chapter 8, amen? Hallelujah. They spoke in tongues. He saw something happen. And it was after that they were saved. Turn with me into Acts. Hallelujah. Praise God. Amen? Hallelujah. Turn with me to Acts chapter number 10, amen, talking about Cornelius. Peter goes and preaches to Cornelius, amen. We're talking about the promise of the Father here, the baptism of the Holy Ghost, amen. Hallelujah. The necessity of the Spirit of God for every Christian. Every single Christian needs to be baptized with the Holy Ghost. Let me say it again. Every single born-again, Bible-believing Christian needs, not, oh, it's a good idea. No, needs, must be baptized with the Holy Ghost. Not for salvation, but for the power of God to be a witness to this lost and dying world. You need and I need, we need the power of the Holy Ghost. The whole book of Acts is about the power of the Holy Ghost. It begins with the power of the Holy Ghost. Ye shall receive power. Amen. They were not to leave Jerusalem until they received power. Hallelujah. And that's the problem with most of the church world today. But many people, amen, don't have the power of God in their spirit no longer. They're trying to do things within the flesh, trying to do things within their own might. You need the power of the Spirit of God, hallelujah, to move you. That's why sometimes we feel dead and cold in our spirit, because we're not, amen, relying on the power of the Holy Ghost to preach, to witness, amen, to pray, to seek God's face. We need to rely on the Spirit to live holy. Amen. It's all by the operation of the Holy Ghost. Hallelujah, somebody. Amen. So the Bible says here in Acts chapter number 10. Amen. As Peter went to Cornelius, who was a Gentile. Amen. And he was seeking after God, who God was drawing, and he was responding to the convicting power of the Spirit of God. And Cornelius now, amen, is hearing Peter preach and those with him. In verse number 44, the Bible says of Acts chapter 10, verse 44, while Peter yet spake these words, the Holy Ghost, what happened? Fell on all them which heard the word. Now, fell means came upon them. If you're falling, you're from one, you're at one level,
you fall down to another level, right? You don't go up. So he came upon them. Means fell means the Holy Ghost comes upon. And when the Holy Ghost comes upon, amen, an individual, hallelujah, it means that he's coming upon them with power, amen? They speak with tongues as a sign that his they are baptized in the Spirit. And here it is. The Bible says, here's the evidence here. Verse 45, and they of the circumcision which believed were astonished as many as came with Peter, because that on the Gentiles also was poured out the gift of the Holy Ghost. They were shocked. The Gentiles, these non-Jews, they're receiving the gift of the Holy Ghost. How do we know that? How do they know? How do they know that? How do they know that they received the gift of the Holy Ghost? How do they know that? Well, they just looked at them only they received. No, here it is. Verse number 46. For they heard them speak with tongues. Look at your Bible. And magnify God. That's how they knew that they received the gift of the Holy Ghost. They heard them, the Gentiles, amen, the non-Jewish believers, speak with tongues that the Holy Ghost now has come upon the Gentiles, they say, after they were saved, amen, hallelujah. But it happened immediately after they were saved because they believed, amen, they believed the preaching of Peter, amen. They trusted Christ, they repented, and immediately the gift of the Holy Ghost came upon the Gentiles, amen, for they heard them speak with tongues. That's the evidence. That's how they knew that they were filled with the Spirit. That's how they knew that they were baptized with the Holy Ghost. They heard them speak with tongues, amen, and magnify God. Then answered Peter, can any man forbid water that these should not be baptized which have received the Holy Ghost as well as we? And he commanded them to be baptized in the name of the Lord. Then prayed they him to tarry certain days. Amen. Let's go, amen, hallelujah, to Acts chapter 19. Amen. Acts chapter 19. Amen. The Apostle Paul. Amen. The Apostle Paul now going to certain disciples, Ephesus, thinking that they were born again, that they were saved. But initially they were not, did not truly trust Christ because they didn't really hear about the gospel. Amen. And so he preaches the gospel to them and tells them about the Holy Ghost. This is what the Apostle Paul says, amen, in Acts chapter 19. The Bible says, and it came to pass that while Apollos was at Corinth, Paul, having passed through the upper coast, came to Ephesus, and finding certain disciples, he said unto them, have you received the Holy Ghost since ye believed? Imagine. Now you find there in Acts chapter 8, Peter and John, amen, go to the Samaritans, hallelujah, amen, the Holy Ghost didn't come upon them at that time, so they prayed for them, and the people in Samaria were filled with the Spirit of God, amen. Now you find the Apostle Paul, the great man of God, the Apostle Paul goes to those at Ephesus, amen, and he says to them, hallelujah, have you received the Holy Ghost since you believed, amen. He didn't say, well, no, you need, in order for you to be saved, you need to receive the Holy Ghost. No. He says, since you believe, amen? After believing, have you received the Spirit of God? Have you received the Holy Ghost? Have you received the power of God? This was important to the first century church, amen? To the church of the New Testament. This was essential, hallelujah, to the work of God in the New Testament church, being filled with the Spirit, being filled with the power of God, hallelujah, for worldwide evangelism. Have you received the Holy Ghost since you believe? You need to be filled with the Spirit as a Christian. That's what he's saying. Have you received the Holy Ghost, the Spirit of the living God, since you became a born-again, Bible-believing Christian? Hallelujah. And this is what he said. This is what happened. Amen. Praise God. They said to him, we have not so much as heard whether there be any Holy Ghost. No one's ever told us that there is any Holy Ghost. What do you mean, Holy Ghost? We haven't even heard about a Holy Ghost. We haven't heard about a Holy Ghost or the power of God or the baptism in the Spirit. What is this? What is this thing that you're talking about? And then the Apostle Paul now goes a little deeper and says, and he said unto them, when were you baptized? And they said, unto John's baptism. He goes a little deeper. Then said Paul, John verily baptized with the baptism of repentance, saying unto the people that they should believe on him which should come after him, that is, on Christ Jesus. When they heard this, they were baptized in the name of the Lord Jesus. Amen. Praise God. They trusted Christ. Paul baptized them in water now. Amen. They became Christians. But look, notice what happens here after this now. And when Paul had laid his hands upon them, the Holy Ghost, what? Came, what? On them with power. Amen. Hallelujah. That's what the Bible says. And when Paul laid his hands upon them, the Holy Ghost came on them, and they spake with what?
tongues, and what did they do? Prophesied. Amen? Forbid not, then the Apostle Paul writes later on during me to 1 Corinthians chapter number 14. Amen? 1 Corinthians chapter number 14. Praise God. Hallelujah. Talking to the church. Amen. He's trying to correct some of the order within the church that they were doing things indecently and not in order. Amen. Telling them, hallelujah, that how they should do things. Amen. In the church and how they should operate with the gifts of the Spirit and speaking in tongues in the church. How it must function within the church. And then he says this in 1 Corinthians chapter 15. Amen. Hallelujah. Verse 39. Wherefore, brethren, covet to prophesy and forbid not to speak with tongues. Amen. Somebody. Hallelujah. Acts 19. They spake with tongues and prophesied after they were born again, after they were saved. It happened after the fact. It happened after the fact in Acts 8. Amen. Happened in Acts 9, Acts 10. Amen. Happened in Acts 19 after the fact. It's subsequent to being born again. You must be born again first. And then the Spirit of God comes upon you. Have you received the Holy Ghost since you believe? We have churches now that are saying the Spirit of God is no longer, amen, an operation in the church with regards to the gifts of the Spirit. There should be no speaking in tongues. There should be no prophesying. And all that is done away with now, it ceases to exist within the church. And now those who are doing it are deceived. Some of them believe that the people who are speaking in tongues today are operating under seducing spirits and doctrines of devils. And let me tell you something, amen, I couldn't care less when I order what they got to say. It's a lie from the pit of hell, amen, somebody. Hallelujah. That's why the apostles of old said, have you received the Holy Ghost since you believe, amen? Any church that does not believe in the gifts of the Spirit and speaking with tongues and prophesying is false, is deceived, amen? They may be preaching salvation, thank God, and people can get saved in there and become born again, but they're not telling people the whole story with regards to what the Bible says. They're being disobedient to the Word of God, amen? They're being, I said, disobedient to the Lord Jesus Christ, amen? Oh, yes. This is what the Bible says, and this is the working of Satan, because he does not want people to be filled with the Spirit. He does not want people saved. He does not want you to rely upon the power of Almighty God. Hallelujah, somebody. Hallelujah, praise God. It's since the time when the outpouring of the Holy Ghost happened at Azusa Street in the early part of the 20th century. Amen? And we know that not everything that happened at Azusa Street was of God, and even those at Azusa Street also acknowledged this. But what they acknowledged was of God was the power of the Spirit of God, that when the Holy Ghost came upon people, they spake with tongues. Amen? That was the promise of the Father. Holy Pentecost has come. Amen? Hallelujah. Praise be to God. And people who are opposed to the moving of God, though, who are in other churches, amen, Methodist churches and Baptist churches, came and to the services, were filled with the Spirit. Even those who were in great opposition, who spoke against it, came out, amen, and were filled with the Holy Ghost, spake with other tongues, amen, and went out into the world and worldwide evangelism from that time, just a little from 1906 to now, amen. A little over 100 years now, amen. 100 years that we find now, millions of people, amen, saved as a result of the outpouring of God at the time of Azusa Street, amen. Millions within just 100 years, amen. And we can go into all the false teachings that some people are getting into now within the charismatic and the Pentecostal movement, unfortunately, but that doesn't do away with the truth of what the Bible says, amen? That doesn't do away with the power of the Holy Ghost. That doesn't do away with the truth of what the Bible says about speaking in tongues and the need to be baptized in the Spirit for worldwide evangelism. It doesn't do it away, amen? And people are now trying to create arguments on YouTube and everywhere else, trying to discourage true Christians who are desperately desiring to do and to receive the power of God from on high by the power of the Holy Ghost, and are becoming discouraged because of garbage that's over the YouTube and is over, amen, the television or whatever the case may be, over the pulpits, telling people that the gifts of the Spirit have ceased. They are no longer in operation, amen. And I deceive them all. Let me tell you something. The Holy Ghost gave me this word to tell you. Amen. It's a lie from the devil. Hallelujah. That's what Satan wants. Not for the people of God to speak with tongues. Amen. Not for them to operate in the gifts of the Spirit. What does the Bible talk about the gifts of the Spirit and speaking with tongues and all this? Amen. Just look at me for a moment here. Acts, 1 Corinthians chapter number 12. Amen. Hallelujah. The Bible says verse 1.
Now concerning spiritual gifts, brethren, I would not have you ignorant. I mean, I don't want you to be to ignore them. I don't want you to ignore them and walk past them and not pay attention. Don't ignore something that you should not be ignorant of. You need to understand it. You need to receive it. Amen. You know that ye were Gentiles carried away with these dumb idols, verse 2, as you were led. Even so, wherefore I give you to understand that no man speaking by the Spirit of God calleth Jesus a curse, and that no man can say that Jesus is Lord by the Holy Ghost. Listen, because there are people that were speaking in tongues and calling Christ a curse. Amen? And the Apostle Paul says, no, they're not speaking by the Spirit of God. Amen, somebody? The Bible says, try the spirits. Amen? Hardly to see whether they are from God. Hallelujah. Amen? Hallelujah. And so as a result, people say, oh, no, you know, we should do away with it. Garbage. The Bible doesn't teach any doctrine. The Church of God needs the gifts of the Spirit, not to be ignorant of spiritual gifts. Amen, somebody? Hallelujah. It's for the benefit of the church. Go with me now, amen, to 1 Corinthians chapter 14. The Bible says, follow after charity and desire spiritual gifts, verse 1, but rather that ye may prophesy, verse 2, but for he that speaketh in an unknown tongue speaketh not unto himself, not unto men, but unto God, for no man understandeth him, howbeit in the spirit he speaketh mysteries, amen, hallelujah, but he that prophesieth speaketh unto men to edification and to exhortation and comfort. Amen. So we understand. The Bible talks about speaking in tongues, the tongues of angels and the tongues of men. In 1 Corinthians chapter number 13, Though I speak with the tongues of men and of angels and of not charity, I am become a sounding brass or a tinkling cymbal. Listen, people say, oh, that's only speaking hyperbole. No, it's not. It's speaking about the tongues of men, the various tongues in the book of Acts chapter 2 with the different people from all over the world heard the apostles speak with tongues in their languages and magnify God. And it also speaks about the unknown tongue, tongues of angels. Amen. Whereby a tongue that no man understandeth. Hallelujah. And this is what the Bible is referring to. Amen. In regards of speaking with tongues, that there is a tongues of men and a tongues of angels in regards to a spiritual, heavenly, unknown language. And so the tongues of men is a sign to the believer, like it was in Acts 2, on the unbeliever, as it was in Acts chapter number 2. The tongues, the unknown tongue, and we're not going to get into all of it right now because there's a lot to deal with, but just briefly, the unknown tongue, as recorded here in 1 Corinthians chapter number 14, is what Paul, amen, talked about, how he would pray. He would pray in tongues more than you all. That would refer to the unknown tongue. Amen? And so this is what we need to do as Christians. We need to, hallelujah, who are born again. If you're not filled with the Spirit, you need to be baptized with the Holy Ghost. You need the Holy Ghost. If you didn't need it, they would not have even preached about being filled with the Spirit of God after the fact of the day of Pentecost. They continue to preach it because this is what the church needs. We need the baptism in the Holy Ghost. We need to be filled with the Spirit. Souls need to be saved. Hallelujah. We need to go into Jerusalem, Judea, and the uttermost part of the earth. Amen. Being filled with the Spirit of God. Hallelujah. Amen. Somebody having a greater burden for souls, watching people go to hell and having a great burden for the soul, and it cannot be accomplished without the work of the Spirit of God in the life of the believer. And that's why we need the power of the Holy Ghost. Ye shall be witnesses unto me both in Jerusalem and in Judea and in the uttermost part of the earth. And so the unknown tongue is not the tongue of men. It's the tongue of angels, heavenly language. Amen. Now, no man understandeth it. Praise God. The Bible says no man understandeth it. Amen. Understandeth him in verse 2 of 1 Corinthians 14. Howbeit in the spirit he speaketh mysteries. We speak mysteries directly to God. Amen? That's why when I went in 1995, I remember myself and about three of the Bible school students went to go see a brother in Toronto, amen, a Pentecostal, amen, leader of a denomination, Pentecostal denomination at the time. I went to go visit him, amen, Brother John Stone, and I remember visiting him, and he told us, amen, this Pentecostal preacher told us, he said, brethren, he says, I encourage you, please, listen to me. He said, looked at us and said, please, if you can do anything, speak in the unknown tongue. He says, because Satan cannot understand, hallelujah, what you're saying.
saying. He said, speaking it. Hallelujah. Speaking the unknown tongue. Glory be to God. And that's what we need to do. Be baptized with the Spirit and speak in the unknown tongue. Hallelujah. The devil can't understand, because in the Spirit you speak mysteries unto God. No man understandeth him. Amen. Somebody. Hallelujah. The Spirit making intercession for you with groanings that cannot be uttered. Amen. Brother Jude in the last days, amen, said, I wanted to talk about the common salvation, but it was needful for me to write unto you to contend for the faith which is once delivered unto the saints. And then at the end of his hallelujah epistle, his letter, amen, at the end of it, praise God, he says, building up yourselves in this most holy faith, hallelujah, praying in the Holy Ghost, amen. And verse 20, you need and I need, and every true Christian needs to build us ourselves up in this most holy faith, praying in the Holy Ghost. You need to pray in tongues. Hallelujah. Speak mysteries unto God. Amen. Be filled with the Spirit. Have a burden for souls. It's all about walking in the Spirit. That's why a lot of people, amen, over and over and over and over again, get weary. Amen. Get weary. Get worn out because they don't rely on the Spirit of God. Amen. Somebody, they get weary in the Christian experience. It's time to let go and let God have his way according to his word. God will never tell you to do something that's contrary to the word of God. God will never give you a prophecy that would be contrary to the Bible. Amen. Somebody, it will always be in 100% alignment with the word of Almighty God. If it goes against the Bible, we know that prophesying is not of God. If someone starts to speak in tongues and starts to curse Christ, we know that's not the Spirit of God that resides inside of them. Hallelujah. But the Spirit of God is real. Jesus said, amen, hallelujah, but amen. And if your father, amen, if you ask him, if you ask your father for something good, he's not going to give you something evil. Hallelujah. How much more they who ask the Father for the Holy Ghost, amen, he'll give you the Holy Ghost. He won't give you some demonic spirit. Don't be deceived. Don't be afraid. Just go by the word of God and do what the Bible says, and say, Lord, I want to be filled with your Spirit. I want to be baptized with the Holy Ghost. And then, hallelujah, the Spirit of God will come upon you and you'll speak with tongues as the Spirit of God gives you the utterance. I'll never forget, my son came up one day. He was praying in his room, and he came out and he said, Daddy, Daddy. Say, yes, son. Daddy, Daddy. Yes, son. He said, I asked the Lord to be filled with the Spirit, and I spoke with tongues, Daddy. I spoke with tongues. Hallelujah. And he said, Daddy, I said, glory to God. So he said, yes, Daddy, it's wonderful. Hallelujah. And I remember when I was filled with the Spirit, amen, spoke with tongues. Hallelujah. My wife can talk. All these people can talk about how they were filled with the Spirit of God, amen, and the people have not received the baptism of the Holy Ghost. It doesn't mean you're not saved. You're born again, just like anybody else, if you trust Christ and repent of your sin. But it does mean that you need, and I'm not saying it's a good thing to have. No, you need, N-E-E-D, according to the authority of Holy Scripture, you need to be filled with the Holy Ghost, baptized with the Spirit, amen, hallelujah, and speak within the evidence of being baptized with the Spirit is the initial evidence, is speaking with other tongues that the Spirit of God gives the utterance, as we just looked at the Bible, amen, and saw how tongues was a sign of being filled with the Spirit. Amen. We are living in the 21st century. This is the time, hallelujah, why Jude was saying, building up yourself in this most holy faith, praying in the Holy Ghost, praying in the Spirit. Amen. You and I need to pray in the Spirit, need to pray in tongues. Paul the Apostle said, I pray in tongues more than you all. Hallelujah. We make absolutely no apology concerning it. All these, you're full of demons. I don't care what you say. I care what the Holy Scripture said. We need the Holy Ghost. We need the baptism of the Holy Ghost. That's what the Apostle Paul, you don't see the Apostle Paul saying, well, you know, sooner or later, this whole thing of the Holy Ghost will be done away with when we die. Nothing like that. Garbage is from the pit of hell. That teaching's from the devil. Cessationism is from Satan. It's not from the Holy Ghost. Are you hearing what I'm preaching? Cessationism, meaning the gifts of the Spirit and the baptism of the Holy Ghost has stopped, is satanic. It is not of God. Hallelujah. Tongues is of God in accordance to the Bible. It's part of the Spirit of God. It's part of the work of the Holy Ghost. And anyone to say that it is not, they're deceived. They don't believe the Bible. They don't believe the New Testament. Amen, somebody. We believe the Bible, and we need to desire spiritual gifts. We need not to be ignorant concerning them. Amen, somebody. This is what the Holy Ghost has said to us. Despise not prophesying, and we need to prove all things. Just because somebody, amen, claims to be walking in the Spirit, does that mean that we should just accept it? No, we have to prove it from the Bible. Amen? But what I'm preaching now is that this is the power from on high.
the Spirit of God. We need the Holy Ghost. We need the power of God. We need, amen, His strength to accomplish worldwide evangelism. We need to believe all the Bible. If we don't believe in speaking in tongues and the gifts of the Spirit, we don't believe all the Bible. We don't believe all the Bible. We're deceived. There's nowhere in the Bible that teaches that the gifts of the Spirit and the baptism of the Holy Ghost is now done away with. Nothing. It shall be done away with in the eternal state when we're with the Lord Jesus Christ. Right now, it is not. Amen? It's a part of the power of God that the Bible has promised to the church. And that's what we need to have today. The Spirit of God moving. Amen? People being saved. People being baptized in the Holy Ghost. Have you received the wonderful Holy Ghost since you believed? Have you received the power from on high? The Bible is not just a book. We're just simple. You know, we know it's, you know, we know that it has letters and on paper and so forth. But it's a spiritual book. It's the Word of God. Amen. It's of the Holy Ghost. Amen. And God wants to move within His people, and that's why we need to tarry in Jerusalem to be endued with the power from on high. Amen. That's why He tells us these things. Amen. And Satan does not want that to happen. Satan would do anything to try to stop that from happening. Because that means the

Hallelujah. Praise God. That our faith should not rest upon the wisdom of man, but upon only the power, amen, of God. Amen. That our wisdom, that our faith should not rest upon the wisdom of men, but the power of God. The Bible says here in 1 Corinthians chapter number 2, amen. 1 Corinthians chapter number 2. Verse 2 says, "For I determined not to know anything among you save Jesus Christ and him crucified." This is the Apostle Paul writing under the inspiration of the Holy Ghost. "And I was with you in weakness and in fear and in much trembling. And my speech and my preaching was not with enticing words of man's wisdom." Listen to what the Bible says. "But in demonstration of the Spirit and of power. That your faith should not stand in the power and the wisdom of men, but in the power, amen, of God." Hallelujah. That's why we need the power of the Holy Ghost to preach. Amen. Praise God and see people saved. Hallelujah. How can a movement just start within 100 years and see hundreds of millions of people saved? Now, we know that that's what they're claiming. We know the number will be probably a lot less than that, because not everybody that, amen, that has come to the Lord is serving the Lord right now. Right, and we know that some who came to know the Lord at that time probably didn't really mean to repent and so forth. Nevertheless, we've seen, amen, godly men and women of God in all the midst of that, preaching the gospel with power, and millions of people getting saved within a short period of time. Amen? Coming to know the Lord within 100 years. That's because of being filled with the Spirit. That's because, amen, hallelujah, the Bible has prophesied that he'll pour his Spirit upon all flesh in the last days. Amen? Isn't that what the Bible says? The Spirit will be poured upon the people of God in the land. Your sons and your daughters, the Bible says, should do what? Prophesy. Prophesy. Amen? We know that there's prophesying that's unbiblical. Amen? Amen? You believe that? Amen? The people, just because someone prophesies doesn't mean it's of God. They prophesy, it doesn't come to pass. Amen? They prophesy for their own benefit. They prophesy out of their own mind, out of their own, amen, vision in their mind or intention. But there is true biblical, Bible-believing, Holy Ghost prophesying that's based upon the Word of God and from the Spirit of God that is real. When I was in India, I'll end with this. I remember going to India to preach. Amen? Hardly around 2010, and I went down there to preach, and I remember, I'll never forget it, one of the first places we went after the pastor picked me up, we went to this little orphanage with these little children who were saved. It was a Christian orphanage, and praise God, Pentecostal orphanage. I'll never forget it, 7 years old, 7-year-olds and 8-year-olds, 10-year-olds, amen, after the service, after I preached, prophesying, preaching. I've never seen nothing like it, amen. And calling out to God, speaking in tongues, tears rolling down their face, being used by God, feeling the Spirit of God. How in the world can these young children just figure these things out? It was the moving of God that was upon them. Hallelujah. That's what the Bible says. Your sons and your daughters shall prophesy. Amen. Your young men shall dream dreams, and your old man shall, your young men shall see visions, and your old man shall dream dreams. Amen. This is what the Bible says. This is what the Scripture teaches. So I conclude, amen, hallelujah. Have you received the Holy Ghost since you believe? Ye shall, amen, receive power. After that, the Holy Ghost has come upon you. You need. Say it with me. You need. I need. We only, those of us who are saved, need the power of the Holy Ghost within our heart and life. You need the power. If it wasn't important, the apostles wouldn't have said it, amen. If it wasn't important, the Savior wouldn't have said it. The Savior himself coming out of the mouth of the Lord Jesus Christ, the promise of the Father. Hallelujah. Don't listen to any church that tells you that it's no longer relevant for the church of today. They're deceived. They're preaching lies. They're going contrary to the doctrine of Christ. Amen. Somebody, you believe it, say amen. You need to be filled with the Holy Ghost. You need the power of God from on high. You need to be filled with the Spirit of God to go out and preach this gospel for souls to be saved. 3,000 souls were saved on the day of Pentecost. Multitudes will be saved. Hallelujah. As you are filled with the Spirit, be filled with the power of God. Amen. The Spirit of God. Hallelujah upon your life. Amen. That's why ye need to receive power from on high. The Holy Ghost. Trying to do it in your own strength, trying to see people saved in your own strength, well, it can't happen. You need the power. You need the Spirit of God. Well, now we know that people also have the responsibility to receive Christ or to reject him, because the Holy Ghost has come to convict the world of sin, judgment, and of righteousness. Amen. But the church of God needs to be filled. The Christian, the true Christian, needs to be filled with the Spirit.

Spirit. Have you received the Holy Ghost since you believe? Amen. Hallelujah. Ye shall receive power. After that, the Holy Ghost is come upon you. You and I need the power of the Spirit of God. And the evidence that we've been filled with the Spirit is speaking with other tongues as the Spirit of God gives the utterance. Now, one last thing. Amen. Some people will say, well, what is your language? If you speak in tongues, what is your language? Do you speak French? Do you speak English? Do you speak Swahili? Do you speak Japanese? Do you speak German? What is your language? It's a ridiculous, foolish question. Really dumb question. Let me just say that. Amen? Because, first of all, amen, if they knew what language they were speaking, if they would know the language. How would that be speaking in tongues? Amen, somebody? Number one. That's foolish. Number two, the Bible talks about the unknown tongue by which no man knows. It's a heavenly language that no linguistic scholar can even be able to analyze it because it's a heavenly language. It's not of a language that is a human language which we know of or have known in the past. So there's the speaking of tongues in reference to a human language, amen, the tongues of men, and the tongues of angels, the unknown tongue, amen. And so when most people get baptized in the Holy Ghost, they speak in the unknown tongue. On the day of Pentecost, they spoke in the tongues of men. Amen? To be a witness, a sign to the unbeliever. So don't be deceived by multitudes of people who want to, amen, come and try to deceive people with all these oppositions against the Word of God. And it means nothing anyway because the Bible supports speaking in tongues and the gifts of the Spirit and prophesying. Amen? So it makes no difference whatsoever. Stand upon it. Contend for the word. Preach the word. Amen. Believe the whole Bible and stand upon it. Amen. Forbid not to speak with tongues. Amen. Hallelujah. Praise God. Despise not prophesying and believe the word of God and let the Spirit of God move mightily in your midst and according to his word. Let's all stand. Amen. We close. Praise God. Amen. Hallelujah. Hallelujah. Praise God. Ye shall receive power after that, the Holy Ghost. He's come upon you. Wait and tarry in Jerusalem until you be endued with power. Hallelujah. From on high. Amen.

0: Well, praise the Lord. We're going to, amen, open the service in prayer. We give God thanks for all that he's done and all that he'll continue to do. Amen. Sister Pam, my wife will be praying. Praise God.
1: Lord, just pray be with us today, O God, in the service. That you be glorified, O God, and save souls in Jesus' name. Amen.
0: Amen. Praise God. I got

0: Hallelujah. Praise God. Thank you, Jesus. Amen. Hallelujah. Hallelujah. Praise God. Amen.
1: Amen.
0: Praise God. Hallelujah. Hallelujah. Thank you, Jesus. Glory to God. Hallelujah. Praise God. Amen. Amen. This time we're going to have the Bible reading from Brother Isaac. Amen. Come and read the scripture to us. Praise the Lord. Amen. Hallelujah. Praise God. Hallelujah. Amen.
1: I'm reading from Jeremiah chapter 7.
0: Amen.
1: Praise God. And go to verse 11. The word that came to Jeremiah from the Lord, saying, "Stand in the gate of the Lord's house, and proclaim there this word, and say, Hear the word of the Lord, all ye of Judah, that enter in at these gates to worship the Lord. Thus saith the Lord of hosts, the God of Israel, amend your ways and your doings, and I will cause you to dwell in this place. Trust ye not in lying words, saying, The temple of the Lord, the temple of the Lord, the temple of the Lord are these. For if ye thoroughly amend your ways and your doings, if ye thoroughly execute judgment between a man and his neighbor, if ye press not the stranger, the fatherless, and the widow, and shed not innocent blood in this place, neither walk after other gods to your hurt, then will I cause you to dwell in this place, in the land that I gave to your fathers forever and ever. Behold, ye trust in lying words that cannot profit. Will ye steal, murder, and commit adultery, and swear falsely, and burn incense unto Baal, and worship after other gods whom ye know not, and come and stand before me in this house, which is called by my name, and say, We are delivered to do all these abominations. Is this house, which is called by my name, become a den of robbers in your eyes? Behold, I have seen it, saith the Lord."
0: Amen. Praise God. Hallelujah. Amen. Praise the Lord. Thank you, Jesus. Amen. Praise God.
2: Is there any prayer requests?
0: Yes, amen. We want to pray for Pastor Chris and Pastor Joseph. Amen. In their countries of Liberia and Haiti. Amen. That God is using them mightily to win souls for his kingdom. We want to pray for all the unsaved loved ones that we have that's not saved. They need to be saved, so I want to pray for them. Amen. And that God will continue to lead and direct. Amen. As we serve him and direct our steps for the ministry. We want to pray for them. Amen. This time. And amen. And others who need healing in their body that we know. Anybody that we know that needs a direct healing in the body that we've prayed for in the past. Anybody specific? Anybody know? But we want to pray for, anyway, for all those who, most importantly, need to be saved, amen? Mm-hmm. And for those pastors in Haiti and Liberia.
1: Mm-hmm. Pray for Suwin.
0: Suwin, your friend, right? is your friend Suwin?
1: Yes.
0: Amen. Amen. Praise God. All right, you want to pray for your friend Suwin, amen. Hallelujah. All right, praise God. Amen. What's the reason? What does he need prayer for?
1: Because he's...
0: What?
1: Because he needs help.
0: Okay, amen. We'll pray for him, amen. Praise God. Amen.
2: Lord, we thank you, O God, today. We can come before your presence, Lord. We pray for these requests at this time. Be with Pastor Chris, Lord, and Pastor Joseph, Lord, as they're ministering your word and leading your flock, O God. We pray for them. You would meet their every need, O God, and souls would be saved. And souls would be saved all over the world. Our loved ones, our family that's not saved, our friends, those we know all around us, Lord. We pray, dear God, people would come to thee and make matters right and be cleansed from sin, O God. And
0: yes,
2: be ready,
0: Lord.
2: For
0: Hallelujah,
2: Lord,
0: Jesus.
2: Coming soon, O God. We pray that people would turn to thee, Lord, for salvation.
0: Yes, Lord. Hallelujah.
2: In Jesus' name. Be with soon, Lord.
0: Praise
2: today, whatever
0: God.
2: He needs help with, Lord, you know. We pray we have a stronger walk with you, O God, and bless them, Lord, and save his
0: yes,
2: family.
0: Yes, Lord. Hallelujah.
2: O God, so many of these teenagers, Lord, are
0: praise
2: serving
0: God.
2: You, but God, don't have their support at home. We pray you would strengthen them and keep them, O God, supernaturally, Lord, that they would
0: yes,
2: feel
0: Lord.
2: Your strength and that they would endure to the end, Lord. We pray, O God, for those that are sick and need a healing, touch them,
0: yes,
2: O God,
0: Lord.
2: And deliver them and heal them and raise them up, Lord, and meet every need. O God, that's mentioned Oh God, in Jesus' name.
0: Yes, Lord.
2: Amen.
0: Amen. Amen. Praise God. Amen. Amen. Testimony time. Amen. Anybody have a testimony for the Lord at this time?
1: I would like to thank the Lord Jesus for saving me and giving me eternal
0: Amen.
1: Life in
0: Praise
1: heaven.
0: God.
1: And I thank him and glorify him and thank God that he is my father and I'm his child
0: yes.
1: and he saved me.
0: Amen.
1: Amen.
0: Praise God. Amen.
2: I thank God too for salvation that he brought into my life and I thank him that he's the rock upon which I stand.
0: Amen.
3: Amen.
0: Amen. And I thank the Lord for saving me. Praise God. And that he's helping me all throughout my life. He's helped me throughout my life. And most importantly, I thank God for his wonderful grace, amen, that he shed his blood up on the cross, rose again from the dead, and he's coming back again, amen. But I just thank the Lord for just being so faithful all throughout my life, and praise God, giving me the strength and the power to live and serve him by the power of the Holy Ghost, amen.
3: Amen.
0: Save me from hell and give me everlasting life, praise God, amen.
3: Amen.
0: God is going to bless me with a wonderful wife and family, and greater things he'll do, amen, as we continue to serve him and walk with him in this new year, 2017, praise God. Amen.
3: Amen.
0: Hallelujah. Let's continue to worship the Lord. Amen. Praise God.

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Hallelujah. Hallelujah. Hallelujah. Thank you, Jesus. Blessed be the mighty name of the Lord. Hallelujah. Thank you, Jesus. Oh, glory to God. Hallelujah. Hallelujah. Hallelujah. Blessed be the mighty name of the Lord Jesus Christ. Amen. Praise God. Amen. Hallelujah. Praise God. Hallelujah, Jesus. Amen. Praise God. Hallelujah. Thank you, Jesus. Thank you, Jesus. Amen. Praise God. Hallelujah.

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Thank amen. You, Lord Jesus. Hallelujah. You, glory to God. Hallelujah. Hallelujah. Thank you, Jesus. Praise God. Thank you, Lord. And Jesus.

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Hallelujah. Glory to God. Hallelujah, Lord Jesus. Blessed be the name of the Lord. Glory to God. Hallelujah. Hallelujah. Hallelujah. Thank you, Jesus. Amen. Praise be to God. Amen. And

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Hallelujah. Thank you, Jesus. Glory be to God. Hallelujah. Hallelujah. Hallelujah. Blessed be the mighty name of the Lord Jesus Christ. Thank you, Jesus. Praise be to God. Amen. Amen. Praise God. Amen. God is good. God is good. If you believe it, say amen. Amen. The Lord is faithful. Amen. For what he's done and what he will continue. Amen. To do. Praise God. Amen. Praise the Lord. God is so good. Amen. Amen. Praise God. So the Lord is faithful. Amen. God is faithful. Praise God. If you have your Bibles, turn with me right now to Exodus. Amen. The book of Exodus in the Old Testament. Chapter number 34. Exodus chapter number 34. And of course, we're reading from the King James Version of the Holy Bible. Amen. Exodus chapter number 34. Amen. Praise God. Amen. So we're going to read, amen, verses 1 to verse 17. Amen. Verse 1 to 17. And so stand as we hear from the Word of God. Amen. Praise God. Exodus chapter 34. Amen. Verse 1 to 17. Praise God. Father, pray you touch our hearts as we read from the Word of God. Help us to be doers of this wonderful word of life, not hearers only, deceiving, Lord, our own self. We give you all the praise and all the glory and all the honor in Jesus' name. Say souls, O God, let your name be glorified. And O God, we pray your name will be magnified in Jesus' name. Amen. Exodus chapter number 34. Amen. Of course, once again, we're reading from the King James Version of the Bible. Amen. The Bible says, and the Lord said unto Moses, hew thee two tables of stone like unto the first, and I will write upon these tables the words that were in the first tables which thou breakest. And be ready in the morning, and come up in the morning unto Mount Sinai, and present thyself there to me in the top of the mount. And no man shall come up with thee, neither let any man be seen throughout all the mount, neither let the flocks nor herds feed before that mount. And he hewed two tables of stone like unto the first. And Moses rose up early in the morning, and went up unto Mount Sinai, as the Lord had commanded him, and took in his hand the two tables of stone. And the Lord descended in the cloud and stood with him there and proclaimed the name of the Lord. And the Lord passed by before him and proclaimed the Lord God, merciful and gracious, long-suffering and abundant in goodness and truth, keeping mercy for thousands, forgiving iniquity and transgression and sin, and that will by no means clear thee guilty, visiting the iniquity of the fathers upon the children and upon the children's children unto the third and to the fourth generation. And Moses made haste and bowed his head toward the earth and worshiped. Verse 9. And he said, if now I have found grace in thy sight, O Lord, let my Lord, I pray thee, go among us, for it is a stiff-necked people, and pardon our iniquity and our sin, and take us for thine inheritance. And he said, behold, I make a covenant before all thy people. I will do marvels such as have not been done in all the earth, nor in any nation. And all the people among which thou art shall see the work of the Lord, for it is a terrible thing that I will do with thee. Observe thou that which I command thee this day. Behold, I will drive out before thee the Amorite and the Canaanite and the Hittite and the Perizzite and the Hivite and the Jebusite. Take heed to thyself, lest thou make a covenant with the inhabitants of the land, whither thou goest, lest it be for a snare in the midst of thee. But ye shall break their altars, rather ye shall destroy their altars, break their images, and cut down their groves. For thou shalt worship no other god, for the Lord, whose name is Jealous, is a jealous God. Lest thou make a covenant with the inhabitants of the land, and they go a-whoring after their gods, and do sacrifice unto their gods, and one call thee, and thou eat of his sacrifice, and thou take of their daughters unto thy sons, and their daughters go a-whoring after their gods, and make thy sons go a-whoring after their gods. Thou shalt make no molten gods. Amen. Thou, praise God. God bless the reading of this holy, inspired, authoritative, infallible, inerrant word. Amen. Praise God. Amen. Reading from Exodus chapter number 34. Amen. Talking about God telling Moses to go back up to the mountain, Mount Sinai, and to
receive another copy of the Ten Commandments. This was not the first copy, amen? It's another copy. The first copy was destroyed, amen, in Exodus chapter 32, when Moses received the Ten Commandments and came down and found the children of Israel committing idolatry and committing sin and dancing and worshiping this golden calf, which Aaron enabled them to make. And when Moses came down the first time in Exodus chapter 32, just turn with me for a moment, Exodus chapter 32, right? When he came from the mountain, Exodus chapter 32, this is what he said, verse 26. Then Moses stood in the gate of the camp and said, "Who is on the Lord's side? Let him come unto me." And all the sons of Levi gathered themselves together unto him. That's what he said. "Who is on the Lord's side?" He said, "Let him come unto me." Amen? Hallelujah. And the Bible says, and all the sons of Levi gathered themselves unto him. Verse 27 of chapter 32 of Exodus, the Bible says, and he said unto them, "Thus saith the Lord God of Israel, put every man his sword by his side, and go in and out from gate to gate throughout the camp, and slay every man his brother, and every man his companion, and every man his neighbor." And the children of Levi did according to the word of Moses, and there fell of the people that day about 3,000 men. So the Bible said, 3,000 men died as a result of not wanting to come and separate themselves from those that have sinned against God, from the idolatry. So this is what the Bible says, amen? What happened to those, amen, on that day when they rebelled against God? But what happened to the Ten Commandments, amen, when they came down? The Bible says, we go, Exodus chapter 32, go down, amen, in Exodus chapter 32, and verse number 14, it says here, "And the Lord repented of the evil which he thought to do unto his people." Amen. "And Moses turned and went down from the mount, and the two tables of the testimony were in his hand. The tables were written on both their sides. On the one side and on the other were they written. And the tables were the work of God, and the writing was the writing of God graven upon the tables. And when Joshua heard the noise of the people, as they shouted, he said unto Moses, there is a noise of war in the camp. And he said, it is not the noise, a voice of them that shout for mastery, neither is it the voice of them that cry for being overcome, but the noise of them that sing do I hear." Amen. This is verse 19, but I want to show you. "And it came to pass, as soon as he came nigh unto the camp, and that he saw the calf and the dancing, and Moses' anger waxed hot, and he cast the tables out of his hands and break them beneath the mountain." What did he do after that? The Bible says, "And he took the calf which they made and burned it in the fire and ground it to powder and strawed it upon the water." Amen. "And made the children of Israel drink of it." And verse 21, "And Moses said unto Aaron, what did this people unto thee that thou hast brought so great a sin upon them?" Now listen. Moses, after coming down from the mount, received the Ten Commandments, which were written by the very finger of Almighty God. Amen? Now, that doesn't mean to say that they're more inspired than the rest of the Bible. Absolutely not, because God gave it all. Amen? Amen? So, the reality is that God gave Moses the Ten Commandments. He had the two tables of stone. The Ten Commandments came down. And what did he do? He smashed the Ten Commandments. Right? Now, why didn't God get upset with that? The reason why God didn't get upset with that is because they broke them. Amen? What was the purpose of giving the people the Ten Commandments, God's perfect standard of holiness, and they broke them already? That's what God showed. God showed them through Moses' action that they'd broken his law. Amen? It was justifiable. It was righteous indignation. He took the commandments and he smashed them. You broke these commandments by breaking the very first one. "Thou shalt have no other gods before me." Forget about all the rest right now. In the sense, we don't forget about them, of course, but in the sense that they've already broken the first. Amen? Much less the rest. So we understand that they've broken the first command. "Thou shalt no other gods before me. Thou shalt make no graven image," and so forth. They bowed down to it. They worshiped this golden calf. He smashed the golden calf. He broke it. The Bible says he crushed it to powder. Amen? He broke it to powder. And what did he do? He made the children of Israel drink of it when he put it upon the water. He said, "You drink of it now. You want to worship this idol? You drink of your iniquity. You drink of your sin." You know, today people say, this guy's a party pooper. Huh?
Man, we were dancing, we were rejoicing, we were committing all kinds of lewdness, probably fornication and adultery and all kinds of sin. And it felt good to the flesh. It was wonderful. What liberty we had. What a wonderful time we were having. And all of a sudden, this fanatic, they view it as a fanatic, this so-called party pooper, amen, come down from the mountain, amen, and says that we need to stop our party. Absolutely. Hallelujah. Amen. Because it was contrary to God's law, his word, his righteousness. And so he came down and smashed the Ten Commandments and told the children of Israel, you're going to drink of this idol that you worship. This is a great sin that you committed against God Almighty. Amen. And so this is what Moses did. And God in his mercy gave him the opportunity to come to Moses and to repent. Who was on the Lord's side of them coming to me? The Levites came. Amen. All those who didn't come, they were killed. The Bible says how many? About 3,000. I believe it says, the scripture tells us. Amen. The Bible says in verse 28 that the fill of the people that day, about 3,000 men. Amen. About 3,000 men. Not counting probably the women and others who joined them as well. Now, the Bible says in Exodus chapter 34 talks about, amen, God now restoring the Ten Commandments in the hand of Moses. Amen. Hallelujah. You see, the reality is that people today have no regard of God's law. This is nothing new, as we just read in the Old Testament. Right? They saw the man of God go up to the mountain. He was there 40 days and 40 nights, and so they thought that they can go ahead and commit sin because, you know, the term, if the cat's away, the mouse will play, right? So he's gone. Who cares about him? We can do what we want now. Is it to say God no longer, God only is around when people who fear him are present? No. God's around even if the whole world goes up in pure, utter iniquity. Whether every church right now says, we're going to commit every form of lasciviousness and abomination and ungodliness, God Almighty is still there. Amen? He's omnipresent. He's everywhere present. And because of his mercy, people mistake God's mercy for an area of weakness. No, it's not. It's for the purpose of allowing, giving people the opportunity and the space to repent of sin. That's why God waits. Amen. That's why God's waiting now. The Bible says in 2 Peter, amen, chapter 3, right, verse 9, that the Lord is not slack concerning his promise, as some men count slackness, but is long-suffering to usward, not willing that any should perish, but all come to repentance. That's why God waits. So we look at Exodus chapter 34. What is it in Exodus chapter 34? What does the Bible say here? We're going to look at it. God restores to Moses the Ten Commandments. Amen. Verse 1. Hallelujah. And the Lord said to Moses, hew thee two tables of stone like unto the first, and I will write upon these tables the words which were written in the first tables which thou breakest. God didn't say, well, why did you break them, Moses? Why? No, because he did exactly what God wanted him to do. Amen. It was righteous. And Moses, you took it a bit too far. You broke the idol and you made them drink of it. Why did you do that? God didn't say nothing like that to him. Matter of fact, God wanted to wipe the whole works of them out. Amen? Hallelujah. But he stood in the gap. But the man of God stood in the gap. Hallelujah. How do we know he stood in the gap? How do we know this happened? Well, the Bible says this. Amen? Hallelujah. The Bible says this in the scripture. And when we go back to Exodus chapter 32, and we go to verse 30, the Bible says, and it came to pass on the morrow that Moses said unto the people, ye have sinned a great sin, and now I will go up unto the Lord peradventure. I shall make an atonement for your sin. And Moses returned unto the Lord and said, this people have sinned a great sin and have made them gods of gold. Yet now, if thou wilt forgive their sin, and if not, blot me, I pray thee, out of thy book which thou hast written. And the Lord said unto Moses, whosoever hath sinned against me, him will I blot out of my book. Amen. Praise God. Moses went up and stood in the gap for the people, for God to forgive them. Amen. So, but we see here, God did not get upset with him for doing what's right. Amen. God will never get upset with you or me for doing righteousness. The world may not like it. The people didn't like it. Amen. In the time of Moses, people don't like you preaching against sin today. They don't like it. And a matter of fact, what we're doing, we're living in the last days. The Bible says there shall be a falling away first, 2 Thessalonians chapter 3. And most churches today don't want you to go ahead and preach over the pulpit. So they stop preachers from coming over the pulpit who will preach against sin. The other day, I just read an article. Amen. I believe it was,
was it from the Christian Post? Or Christianity Today, that's what it was from. And now in Washington, D.C., there's a church there that was once a part of the Southern Baptist Convention. They separated themselves from the Southern Baptist Convention and became more of an independent Baptist church, Washington, D.C. Calvary Baptist Church in downtown Washington, D.C., capital of the United States of America. What they said now, they hired two lesbians as their pastors. Two women, open lesbians, as their pastors of their church. About to start around, I believe, on February 26, 2017, is the official start date. You see what I'm saying? So this is what we're dealing with today. Churches now that once were preaching against sin have now embraced sin, the sin of homosexuality, that is, right? Well, the Bible calls it sin. Now they're saying, you know, God is leading us. God is directing us. God is on our side. God is not on their side. They're worshiping the golden calf. They think they're worshiping the God of Israel. They are not. They're worshiping the golden calf, just like they did in the time of Moses. Amen? Then you got now this woman from Chicago, you know, the lady of the, her name is Bramley McClanahan, I believe her name is. And she now wrote a book about good Christian sex and say that now you can go ahead and commit fornication and two single Christians can go ahead and commit fornication and everything's fine and you're going to heaven, you're on God's side, God is with you, God is supportive of you, God understands your hurts, God understands your pain, God understands your lust, go right ahead, he's on your side, he's rooting for you, he's clapping his hands at you, he's all this, it's a bunch of garbage from the pit of hell, amen? Lying to people, telling them lies, telling them deceptions, and making them believe a lie, making them believe that they can still go to heaven and still commit sin and still worship the golden calf and everything will be fine. When God says, thou shalt have no other gods before me, this is the God of humanism, the God of self, amen? The God of self by which you want to fulfill your own lust. And really, it is the worship of demonic influences and powers, amen? That's what idolatry is. It's the worship of devils, amen? You're listening to seducing spirits and doctrines of devils according to 1 Timothy chapter number 4, verse 1. Amen? This is what people are doing. The Bible says, in the last days, some shall depart from the faith, giving heed to seducing spirits and doctrines of devils. These are certain doctrines of demonic spirits, entities, that are deceiving people for the purpose to damn their eternal souls to hell forever and forever without an opportunity to repent. That's exactly what their desire and what their goal is, these demonic influences. And so now, amen, people are now disregarding God's law as if to say that we don't need to take heed to it anymore. As if what the Bible says, amen, is a bunch of fairy tales. We can go ahead and commit lasciviousness. This is what Brother Jude said, amen. Amen. That they turn the grace of God into lasciviousness. Jude, the verse 4, amen. And denying the only Lord God and our Lord Jesus Christ. Turning God's grace into a license to sin. That's what lasciviousness means. Turning the grace of God. Oh, we are under grace. We're under grace. And people living in sin. I will never forget this one lady, amen, that wanted to be, that wanted my wife to be her friend on Facebook. And she's divorced and remarried. And she said, oh, well, you know, I want you to be my friend. And we knew what happened with her. She left her husband, amen, and went with another man. And that man that she went with let me just say it this way. There was a wife swap, amen. The man who went with that woman, who wanted to be my wife's friend on Facebook, his wife went with her husband. And they switched, amen, they switched partners, spouses, with one another, living in right out adultery. We know them from Bible school. And so this is, and then she comes back, oh, everything's fine. My wife says, no, I'm not against you. I don't hate you. We love you, but I cannot embrace what you've done and what you're doing and the sin that you're in. And the woman just came back with some kind of comment, amen, as if to say, oh, you're a hater or whatever the case. And that kind of context, amen. She ran out of certain not words necessarily, but that was the gist of what she was trying to say. And the reality is that she didn't care what the Bible said. She looked at the teaching against divorce and remarriage that is clear cut in the Bible that it is adultery, that it's sin, and praise God, it's now the unpardonable sin. They can repent, but they need to come out of that condition.
Amen. They need to come out of those relationships and serve the Lord faithfully or be reconciled back to their first spouse according to the Bible. Amen. Their legitimate spouse according to the Bible. And so this is the problem that we're dealing with now. People just don't care about what God says. Now, in Exodus chapter 34, amen, the Bible tells us in Exodus chapter 34, God told Moses, amen, to hew out the tables, amen, and to go back up to the mount, and that God would now give him the Ten Commandments once again. Hallelujah. Praise God. Amen. That's why. See, you know, why could God give them to him once again? Oh, the word of God is lost. Oh, the Ten Commandments are lost. Oh, it's too late. No. We have to understand the Bible says his word is forever. Hallelujah, somebody. Settled where? In heaven. It doesn't matter. The whole world can right now take every Bible on the face of this earth. Hallelujah. And throw them in the fires if they want. That's not going to stop God's word. Amen. Jesus says very clearly in the Bible, Jesus Christ says, amen, heaven and earth shall pass away, but my word shall not pass away. So God Almighty said that heaven and earth is one day going to pass, but his word will never pass away at all. Amen. It will always remain to be steadfast. And what people don't realize, they think they can get rid of the word of God just by doing those kind of things. Amen. That's not the way that the Lord operates. So God now gives him the Ten Commandments. And now he supplies the Ten Commandments once again unto Moses, the man of God. And what does he do? The Bible says this. What does he do? The Bible says that he gets the tables of stone. Amen. And it goes on. It says here, and the Lord descended, amen, in the cloud. The Lord descended in the cloud. Amen. And stood with him there and proclaimed the name of the Lord. And the Lord passed by before him and proclaimed the Lord God, merciful and gracious, suffering and abundant in goodness and truth. Bible says in verse 7, keeping mercy for thousands, forgiving iniquity and transgression and sin, and that will by no means clear the guilty, visiting the iniquity of the fathers upon the children and upon the children's children, upon the third and to the third and to the fourth generation. Amen. Verse 8 says, and Moses made haste and bowed his head toward the earth and worshiped. And he said, if now I have found grace in thy sight, O Lord, let my Lord, I pray thee, go among us, for it is a stiff-necked people, and pardon our iniquity and our sin, and take us for thine inheritance. Amen. And so this is what he says. He says, Lord, how to pardon our sin. Amen. But God says that he's merciful in verse 7. Amen. He's forgiving. He will forgive. Praise God. Bible says, thank God for his mercy and transgression and sin, and that he will by no means clear the guilty. See, this is the thing with God. God is merciful. Amen. But that means because he's merciful, does that mean he will not bring forth justice? He will bring forth justice. He will bring forth judgment. He will punish the iniquity of sinners who refuse to repent. But those who do repent, hallelujah, he will forgive. The Bible says this, right, very clearly. If we confess our sins, he's faithful and just to forgive us of our sin and to cleanse us from all unrighteousness. Right? God will forgive us of our sin and cleanse us from all unrighteousness. Every form of unrighteousness God will forgive if we repent. If we repent of sin and come to him. And that's the key thing. We have to come to Jesus Christ and repent of our sin and get right with God. And so that's the Lord's plan. The Lord's plan is that we acknowledge the reality that we have sinned against him and that he will forgive us if we repent. But if we don't repent, his judgment, his wrath, his divine retribution concerning iniquity will come upon every individual who failed to receive him. Now, this is what people don't understand and don't like. When a man who committed such grievous acts of iniquity and perversion and sin, a man such as, let's say, one of the worst kinds of sin known to humanity, child molestation. If a man committed that wicked, perverse act and continues to has done it in horrible ways to children, amen, and then some horrible thing, maybe kill them after he's done all those wicked things to them. And the world will say this man is deserved of death, and he is deserved of death, 100%. He deserves to die and to die miserably. Here's the thing. If
The Bible says that man looks up to heaven, hallelujah, with a genuine, sincere heart and humbles himself before the God of all the earth and looks up to heaven and with a humble heart and an honest heart, amen, and a contrite heart and a repentant heart and says, God, forgive me, with tears rolling down his face. And people say, well, who could ever forgive him? What will God do? God Almighty will forgive him and wipe his slate clean because of the blood of Jesus Christ. Who cares what the world says? That's what the Bible says. Well, how do you say that, preacher? I won't come to your church. I don't make no difference. This is what Jesus Christ says. You can try to do away with it. Go to any church you want that will please your particular area of theology or ideology. It's meaningless because you're going to have to answer to God for what he says in his word. And God will forgive him. Hallelujah. Amen. Amen. Oh, yes. The Lord will wash him clean, and he will be my brother in Christ. Hallelujah. Oh, can you say that? Because I didn't say nothing. Jesus Christ says that. Amen? Oh, yes. The self-righteous will say, oh, no, how can you do that? How are you? We're better than him. No. For all have sinned and come short of the glory of God. Every one of us has come short of the Ten Commandments of God Almighty and has broken them, has broken his laws, has broken his righteousness. We deserve the same

And they need the blood of Jesus Christ to cleanse them and wash them away, wash their sins away. Hallelujah. That's the only remedy for this entire world, is the blood of the Lamb of God, which taketh away the sin of the world. And if you do not come to him, he that hath the Son of God hath life. He that hath not the Son of God hath not life. Yes, he is the Son of God. And the Bible says, he that hath not the Son of God hath not life, but the wrath, the judgment of God abideth on him. That's why we believe in propitiation. That means, that word means that God has come, Christ came to die, to take away God's wrath from off of us upon himself. Amen. That we may be made the righteousness of God in him by faith. Now, the Bible says here, Exodus chapter 34, as we're going through it. Amen. How God is merciful. How God is just. Amen. How God will pardon iniquity, pardon sin, pardon those who broke his law. That's what he says in Ezekiel. If you warn the wicked of the wicked way, and the wicked man turns from his wicked way, amen, God says he will what? Forgive him. I'm putting it, paraphrasing it. That's what he says. Amen. Hallelujah. Ezekiel the third. Actually, let's just turn it for a moment. Ezekiel chapter number 3. Amen. Hallelujah. Just for a brief moment, and we're going to get to, amen, the other passage in Exodus chapter 34. All right. Ezekiel. Third chapter. I mean, the great man of God, the prophet Ezekiel. Amen. Under the inspiration of the Holy Ghost, says this, verse 18. When I say unto the wicked, thou shalt surely die, and thou givest him not warning, nor speakest to warn the wicked from his wicked way to save his life, the same wicked man shall die in his iniquity, but his blood will I require at thine hand. Yet if thou warn the wicked, and he turn not from his wickedness, nor from his wicked way, he shall die in his iniquity. But thou hast delivered thy soul. Amen. Hallelujah. Thou hast delivered thy soul. Amen. And so if a wicked man, amen, will turn from his wicked way to save his life, amen, the Lord will forgive him. The Lord will save him. The Lord will deliver him. Hallelujah. But if we don't warn the wicked, God will hold us accountable for not warning the wicked man concerning his wickedness. Amen. Hallelujah. So this is what the scripture says to us. Amen. That God will use the righteous to warn the wicked. But if the wicked do not turn from the wickedness, amen, after we warn them, we won't be held accountable. Amen. But if then the whole point to do it is so that the wicked can be saved. God will save the wicked if they turn from the wickedness. Amen. So now, Exodus chapter 34 continues on. Amen. Continues on. It talks about God's plan and remedy. Amen. For separation. It's God's plan and remedy to keep his word pure. Amen. The purity of the separation and the purity of the gospel. The only way to keep us gospel pure is to be separate. Right? That's the only way the gospel of Jesus Christ of Nazareth can remain pure from generation to generation. God demands, God calls, God Almighty tells us that we must be separate. Separate people, amen? Separate from sin, separate from sinners, separate from the ungodly. Now, that doesn't mean to say we shouldn't eat with ungodly people. No, that's some of the Bible's teaching. That we shouldn't eat with them, that we should not, you know, talk with them, that we should not converse with them. Of course, we need to love everybody. The Bible tells us that. Amen? That's not what it's talking about, having fellowship with them. Amen? It's talking about compromising with them, going to places with them. That's places where the Bible calls compromise and sin. Amen? Where you have your best friends as not saved, and you go to all kinds of ungodly places with them. You're deceived, and you think you're still a Christian. You're not. You're not even serving the Lord because you love the world. Amen? That's what the Bible's referring to, being separate from the world. Amen? Not coming out of the world, Jesus said in John 17, but that we would be kept from the evil that's in the world, be separate from the sin in the world. Amen? That's the only way the gospel will remain pure and righteous and with sound doctrine for souls to be saved. Amen? So we're going to see that from Exodus chapter 34, right? The Bible says in Exodus chapter 34 concerning this, amen? We go down to verse number 11. The Bible says, observe thou that which I command thee this day. Behold, I drive out before the Amorite and the Canaanite and the Hittite and the Perizzite and the Hivite and the Jebusite. That's what God says, verse 12. Take heed to thyself, lest thou make a covenant with the inhabitants of the land,

0: whither thou goest, lest it be for a snare in the midst of thee. Hallelujah. But ye shall destroy the altars, break the images, and cut down the groves. Hallelujah. For thou shalt worship no other God, for the Lord, whose name is jealous, is a jealous God. Now, stop right there for a moment. I never forget when I heard on TV one, I believe it was on the news years ago, Oprah Winfrey describing why she could no longer take heed to the God of Israel, the God of the Bible. Because she heard the preacher say that God is a jealous God. Oh, how can he be a jealous God? He seems so angry and visceral and you know, terrible and all this. So I can't serve a God like that. That's not the God I want to serve. So she makes an idol to serve the God she wants to serve, okay? And people don't want to hear that he's a jealous God. He's jealous and he hates sin. We don't want to hear that kind of a God over the pulpit in the 21st century. No, sir. No, we want a God that's going to tell us that we're doing fine, that he's on our side, that he's going to help you, he's going to assist you, he's going to support you, he's going to embrace you. Not if you live in sin, sir. He will not support you. He will not embrace you. He will not, hallelujah, be with you. Amen? No, he will not. Not at all. Not at all. Hallelujah. Praise God. Bible says God hates all workers of iniquity in Psalm chapter 5. God will not be on the side of the wicked. Amen? No, sir. His wrath is upon the wicked. He hates the wicked every day, the Bible. But his love and mercy is toward the wicked because of the cross. We were all wicked. We were all, amen, going our own. We were all like sheep gone our own way, gone astray. Amen? Gone into sin. But the reality is, the Bible says he's a jealous God. He does not want us to worship any other God but him. And so the world is trying to make us say, well, all the different various religions are okay. It's okay to be Islam. It's okay for to be a Hindu or Buddhist or Muslim or a Mormon or whatever it may be. Amen. A Sikh or whatever it may be. And we understand there's beautiful people in every single religion. Beautiful people. But they're wrong. Who says they're wrong? I didn't say that. Well, the Bible says they're wrong. God says, I am the Lord thy God. There is no other God but beside me. Hallelujah. Amen. Thou shalt not make no graven image of anything that is above or beneath. Hallelujah. Amen. Thou shalt not bow down thyself to it. Hallelujah. Amen. The Bible says very clearly, the Bible says in John chapter 14, verse 6, Jesus Christ said, I am the way, the truth, and the life. No man cometh unto the Father but by me. There's only one way to heaven. It's through Jesus Christ. It's not through your religion or through any kind of philosophy or ideology. It's through the Son of God. You must be born again and repent of your sin and receive him by faith. He's a jealous God. The Bible says he will not hold anybody guiltless. He says in verse 7, and that will by no means clear the guilty. He will not clear the guilty. If you're guilty before him breaking his law, he won't clear you at all or me at all. The Bible says, amen, he's forgiving you. He will forgive our iniquity. That's exactly what God wants to do, is forgive, amen, and grant salvation and grant, hallelujah, eternal life for those who repent. But if you choose not to repent, he will hold you guilty. Oh, but God was so merciful. God realized we're worshiping all the same God. No, no, no, no, no, no, no, no, no, no, no. The Bible says, neither is there salvation in any other, for there's none other name under heaven given among men whereby we must be saved. It's the Lord Jesus Christ by which we must be saved. Only through him and his ship. Oh, we'll arrest you for saying that. Arrest me, don't make no difference. God is able to open up the prison doors and set me free and say, go preach all the words of this life. Hallelujah, because he owns the cattle on a thousand hills. All power is given unto him in heaven and in earth. So he's the one that tells us to go and preach, hallelujah, somebody, and tell people to repent, for the kingdom of God is at hand. He's a jealous God. He is a jealous God, because his ways are right, our ways are wrong. I'm talking about the God of Israel, the only one and true God, not Allah. Allah is not a true God. It's a demon spirit that people worship that are damning precious Muslims to hell. Oh, yes. Jesus Christ is the true God in eternal life. Little children, keep yourselves from idols. Come to him and repent and believe the gospel. Come to Christ. He is the Son of God. He's not some kind of idol. He's not some kind of great religious leader. He's not some kind of nothing. He is God in flesh. He is the Son of God who came to die. And he did on the cross, rise again from the dead, went to heaven. He's coming back again. And if you don't believe that, if you don't trust him as your Savior and Lord, you're going to an eternal hell. And you'll die your sin and you'll answer to God for your iniquity. Because he's a jealous God and he will punish sin if you don't come to the cross to be forgiven. The provision of salvation by which he's made for every one of us to be saved. So the Bible says he's a jealous God. Verse 15 says, lest thou make a covenant with the inhabitants of the land. Verse 15, Exodus chapter 34. And they go a whoring after their gods and do sacrifice unto their gods. And one call thee and thou eat of his sacrifice. And thou take of their daughters unto thy sons and their daughters go a whoring after their gods and make thy sons go a whoring after their gods. Thou shalt make thee no molten gods. Thou shalt make thee no molten gods. Now here it is. God says there's a reason why I want you to be separate. There's a reason why I want you to be separate from the world and even this perverse, ungodly, filthy, hellish church world. There's a reason why I want you to be separate from them. Now this is serious. What is the reason, Lord? What's the reason? Well, he says it right here. He says it right here. He says, number one, if you do not separate yourself from these people and you make a covenant with them, God says to Moses, what is going to happen? You allow the daughters to marry their sons and your sons to marry their daughters. They're going to go a whoring after other gods. God says, this is what's going to happen. You don't listen to me. You don't be separate. And you go and mingle with the nations of this world and mingle with those idol worshipers. What's going to happen is that you are going to be converted. They will not convert you. You will not be able to convert them. They will convert you. This so-called understanding of world of teaching of infiltration is false. It's contrary to the word of God. Oh, if I just stay in this church, even though it's apostate, I'll be able to turn it around. No, you won't. No, you won't. No, you won't. No, you won't. The Bible doesn't say that. Stay there so you can turn it around. Nothing like that. The Bible says, come out from among them and be ye separate, saith who? Preacher, pastor, Benita, evangelist, Benita. No, the Bible, say the Lord. Not this preacher, not this pastor. The Bible says it. Turn with me to 2 Corinthians. Amen. 2 Corinthians, hallelujah, chapter number 6. This is the scripture, but the Bible says, oh, that's only Old Testament. Listen, amen. God is a God, he does not change, amen. The New Testament, amen. Jesus did not come to do away with the old. He did not just come to destroy the law. He came to fulfill the law, amen, to fulfill it. Because that would be saying that the law was bad in the first place. It wasn't bad. That we could not be saved by the law, amen? The law was there to show us that we're sinners and that we needed a Savior. That's why he came to fulfill the law. Now, praise God, now we're under a new covenant. That's true, but he did not come there. He came to fulfill. Now, 2 Corinthians, amen, chapter number 6. Hallelujah. And this is what the Bible clearly says here about biblical separation. Verse 14, be ye not unequally yoked together with unbelievers. Now, people say, unbelievers, what does that mean? Well, that means anybody who does not believe the doctrine of Christ, who does not believe the Bible to be true. Now, C.S. Lewis, who many in the evangelical community, amen, are being deceived by C.S. Lewis. Many have been deceived by him for years, thinking that he's an evangelical Christian. Well, he didn't, first of all, we do a study of C.S. Lewis, amen. He didn't even believe that you can become born again here on this earth, amen. He believed that the Bible had many myths. How can you be saved and believe the Bible has many myths? Amen? You can't be saved. The man is an unbeliever. Oh, well, he believes in the resurrection. Listen, if you don't believe in Jonah and the whale, you don't believe in Moses, parting the Red Sea, you don't believe in Noah and the ark, you're lost. You're on your way to a devil's hell because Jesus Christ believed in Noah and the ark. He believed that as it was in the days of Noah, so should it be in the days of the Son of Man. He believed in Jonah and the whale. Jesus says very clearly, but as Jonah was in the world three days and three nights, so shall the Son of Man be in the heart of the earth, the heart of the earth 3 days and three nights. He also believed in Moses, amen. He talks about Moses all throughout the New Testament, hallelujah, praise God. So the reality is the fact, the Bible makes it very clear, that the Old Testament, if you don't believe in it, you don't believe in God, you're an unbeliever, you're lost. And not just that, you may even believe, or believe it all, but you're living in outright sin. You're living in fornication or adultery or homosexuality. You may be full of gambling and lying and smoking and drinking, all this kind of mess, and you say, oh, I'm saved. Well, you're really an unbeliever. The Bible says this. Be ye not unequally yoked together with unbelievers, for what fellowship hath righteousness with unrighteousness? And what communion hath light with darkness? Verse 15. And what concord hath Christ with what? Belial, with devil, demon spirit. Or what part hath he that believeth with an infidel? Light and darkness cannot mix. Amen? Christ and the devil don't mix. Jesus Christ is light. The devil is old darkness. There's no such thing as a yin yang. It's from the devil. God is light, and in him there's no darkness at all. There's no darkness in the God of Israel. None. He's pure. He's holy. He's righteous. 100%. No darkness at all in him. No darkness in the Lord Jesus Christ. So therefore, you say you know Christ and walk in darkness, but the Bible says we lie and we do not the truth in 1 John chapter 1. We lie and we don't do the truth that we say that we know God and walk in sin. Don't deceive yourself. The Bible says in 1 Corinthians chapter 6, be not deceived, neither fornicators nor adulterers. Goes down the list. Amen. Shall inherit the kingdom of God, because we people are being deceived today thinking that they're still saved and they're not. And so the Bible says, come out from among them. Who? Unbelievers. Who are the unbelievers? People in the church. They are pastors. They are choir directors, choir members. They are men's ministry leaders. They are women's ministry leaders. They are Sunday school teachers. Amen. Hallelujah. I hear they're theologians. Hallelujah. They're just people sitting in the pew claiming and professing the name of Christ. What does the scripture say? It says, come out from among them and be separate. Don't fellowship with those kind of people. Don't fellowship with those kind of churches that are compromising the word of God. Come out from them. Come out from among them. Be separate. If you want to keep this thing pure, if you do and keep your soul right with God and escape hell, if you don't want to keep this gospel pure and you want to be deceived and you want to enter into the regions of the damned and go to hell, follow the blind and you will go to the same ditch. A blind lead the blind and both shall fall into the ditch. That's what's going to happen. You're going to worship and serve other gods. You're going to worship and serve lies. You're going to be deceived. Your mind will be altered and you think everything's fine. The only way to keep it pure is to be separate. Come out from those churches and be separate. Saith who? The Lord. Let's continue to read. The Bible says, and what concord hath Christ with Belial? Or what part hath he that believeth with an infidel? Verse 16. And what agreement hath the temple of God with idols? For ye are the temple of the living God, as he has said, I will dwell in them and walk in them, and I will be their God, and they shall be my people. Wherefore come out from among them. Who? The unbelievers. And be ye separate, saith who? This preacher? No. Saith the Lord. And touch not the unclean thing, and I will receive you, and I will be a father unto you, and ye shall be my sons and my daughters, saith the Lord Almighty. This is powerful. Bible says, touch not the unclean thing, because in the Old Testament, if you touched a dead carcass, amen, even though you're clean, by touching the dead carcass, you don't make the dead carcass clean because you're clean. The dead carcass makes you unclean because you touched that which is unclean. You have to separate yourself from it, amen? And so therefore, the only way to keep the gospel pure, don't be deceived by anybody. Oh, we should fellowship with this one and fellowship with that one. Yes, fellowship is important. Fellowship is a Bible teaching that we need to have with one another. Amen. Hallelujah. And that's what we should desire as Christians, fellowshipping with the brethren. Amen. Hallelujah. Amen. Praise God. Praise God. How beautiful it is for brethren to dwell together in unity. Hallelujah. Jesus says, by this shall all men that know that ye are my disciples, if ye have love one toward another. That's what the Savior said. We should love the brethren, love the church, love the people of Almighty God, want to fellowship with them. The Bible says in Hebrews, we should be fellowshipping more and more as we see the day approaching, the day of Christ coming, the day of Christ's return. We should be wanting to have more fellowship, more Bible meetings, amen, more prayer meetings, more Bible studies, more worship services, more preaching of the gospel to the saints, amen, more fellowship with the brethren. That's the word of God. But what day are we living in now? We're living in the last days. We're living in a time of falling away. And if you want to remain pure, you want to remain saved, you want to remain sanctified, you want to remain right with God, you and I have absolutely no choice but to come out from among them and be separate, saith the Lord. We have to do so. This is the command of God. If we don't, we will be consumed and worshiping the false idols of this perverse, wicked world. The idols, amen, of the fact of Oprah Winfrey's golden calf, Barack Obama's golden calf, the world. Now, we know Barack Obama's leaving office now. But that doesn't mean anything. The fact is that all these golden calves of sin are going to continue to grow. I've known people that were right with God and served God for years and now are serving the devil because they remain in churches that they should have come out of. And now they're deceived. And you can't tell them nothing from the Bible. They won't listen to nothing you say. You can give them scripture, amen, from Genesis to Revelation, and they will reject it right in your face because their minds have been altered by the false gods of the heathen. They went after them. They fellowship with them. And now they're deceived. Listen, you and I need to understand, amen, if we want to separate, we want to keep the gospel pure, we have to come out from among them, be separate, saith the Lord. That's what the word is. The word church means ecclesia. It means a called out assembly, called out from the world, called out from among this world of sin and abomination. Amen. The Bible says that we love the world, the love of the Father is not in us in 1 John chapter 2, verses 15 to 17. We don't know God. James chapter 4, verse 4 says, ye adulterers and adulteresses, know ye not that friendship with the world is to be the enemy of God? And when the Bible says the world, it doesn't just mean those who don't profess any religion. The world are those who love the flesh. Lust the flesh, lust the eyes, part of life. It's the religious world, it's still part of the world. Professing to know God, but in their works they deny him. And so God says, as we close, God wants us to remain pure. Keep the gospel pure. Separate yourself from anybody that calls himself a brother. Look, finally, we turn to 1 Corinthians chapter 5. 1 Corinthians chapter 5. Okay? Apostle Paul is dealing with a man in the church who was sleeping with his father's wife. First Corinthians chapter 5, verse 1, it says, it is reported commonly that there is fornication among you, and such fornication as is not so much as named among the Gentiles, which means the unbelievers, that one should have his father's wife, and ye are puffed up, and have not rather mourned. Hallelujah. There should be mourning, there should be weeping for the souls of individuals who are dying in sin in the church that are not being church world, that are not being told the truth. Paul said you should weep and mourn, and you should rather mourn for this individual. They didn't. That goes on to say, that he that hath done this deed might be taken away from you, from among you. Imagine that. You take away somebody from the church? Yes. Why? Let's read on. For I verily as absent in body, but present in spirit, have judged. But you're not supposed to judge. Jesus says, judge not. Right? No. The Bible does not contradict itself. What he says here, have already judged. He's making righteous judgment, not hypocritical judgment. Jesus says, don't make hypocritical judgment. Amen? That's what he meant. This is not hypocritical. This is righteous judgment based upon the word of God. That's what Jesus says, you know, judge not by appearance, but make righteous judgment in John 7. Amen? So here it is. He says, judge already as though I were present concerning him that had done this deed. Verse 4. In the name of our Lord Jesus Christ, when ye are gathered together in my spirit with the power of our Lord Jesus Christ, to deliver such an one unto Satan for the destruction of the flesh, that the spirit may be saved in the day of the Lord Jesus. Huh? Why do you want to separate this guy and make him feel bad and make him feel that he's rotten, he's dirty? Yes, you want to make him feel that he's in sin. But you don't separate him because you hate him or because you want to put him down and say, I'm better than you, nothing like that, because for all of sin and come short of the glory of God. It's for the purpose for the man to be saved. This is why we separate ourselves from false teaching and from false churches and false denominations that are supporting sin. It's because, not because we hate them and not because there's not people who love the Lord within some of these organizations. They do love the Lord. It's people that do love the Lord and who are saved. But the reason why we separate ourselves is because of the fact that we want people to be saved, to hear the truth of the gospel. So Paul says, separate this man from among you. Why? Why? So he can be saved in the day of the Lord Jesus. That's why. He wants the man to be saved. Then he says, your glorying is not good. Know you not that a little leaven leaveneth the whole lump? He says, if you allow this man to continue, it's going to affect the whole church, and everybody will be opening their hearts up to sin and iniquity. He says, purge out therefore the old leaven, that ye may be a new lump, as ye are unleavened, for even Christ our Passover is sacrificed for us. Verse 8. Therefore, let us keep the feast, not with the old leaven, neither with the leaven of malice and wickedness, but with the unleavened bread of sincerity and truth. So, that's what he says. Get this man out of your church so he can repent and be saved and come back into right fellowship with God and right fellowship with the brethren. Amen. But if you don't, it's going to affect everybody in the church if you don't separate him from the church of God. Amen. Then he goes on to say this. Verse 9, 1 Corinthians chapter 5, verse 9. Says, I wrote unto you an epistle not to company with fornicators. Verse 10, yet not altogether with the fornicators of this world, or with the covetous, or extortioners, or with idolaters, for then must ye needs go out of the world. Then he says this, but now I have written unto you not to keep company. If any man that is a brother or fornicate be a fornicator or covetous, or an idolater or a railer or a drunkard or an extortioner, with such a one know not to eat. Verse 12, for what have I to do to judge them also that are without? Do not ye judge them that are within, but them that are without God judgeth. Therefore, put away from among yourselves that wicked person. Here's what the Bible says. Look, he says, do not go ahead and eat with anybody who claims to be a Christian. Amen? Because if you go on and eat with them and fellowship with them, you're showing them that everything's fine. You're almost saying, almost what you're saying to them, essentially, is that I'm okay with your sin. Everything's fine. You don't need to repent. I'll keep fellowshipping with you. And what you do is you come into agreement. Then your mind is altered concerning that sin. And then you start to accept it and embrace it. And then you're deceived. Now, not only is one person going to hell, now two people's going to hell. Huh? And then three and four and five until someone steps up and says, this is an abomination, this is not right. We're not caring about this person. We need to call them to repentance. That's what Paul did. Paul showed this man who was sleeping with his father's wife love and says, look, you need to excommunicate him. And not just that, but you need to separate yourself from anybody who claims to be a brother, amen, and lives a life of fornication or who worships idols and goes after sin. It can add all kinds of sin to that. Amen. Adultery, amen, homosexuality, sin, all kinds of vile, lewd ways of abomination. And this is what God says to us to do. Come out from among them and be separate, saith the Lord. Touch not the unclean thing. Don't touch that which is sin. Don't touch that which is perverse. Don't touch that which is ungodly. Because you will not keep this gospel pure. Amen. Finally, the Holy Ghost through Paul says this. Amen. To the young pastor, Timothy. Turn with me, amen, to 1 Timothy chapter number 4 in the Holy Scriptures. Hallelujah. The Bible says this, amen. And 1 Timothy chapter number 4. Hallelujah. The Holy Scripture says this, amen, talking about, amen, us being right with God and being separate. The Bible says in 1 Timothy chapter 4, verse 16, the young pastor Timothy, the apostle Paul, writing under the inspiration of the Holy Ghost, says, take heed unto thyself and unto the doctrine. Continue in them, but in doing this thou shalt both save thyself and them that hear thee. He says, continue in the doctrine. Amen. Hallelujah. Take heed to yourself. Don't allow yourself to be, amen, seduced by the world. Be separate from the world. Hallelujah. Make sure your doctrine doesn't compromise with the world by saying it's okay to be a homosexual. It's okay to be transgender. It's okay to be, amen, to go around and commit fornication. Hallelujah. With your girlfriend or boyfriend. It's okay to go and shack up. Amen. It's all right to do these things. It's okay to have a cigarette and a cigar. Amen. It's okay to go to the movie theaters and love the world. Amen. And think that you're still going to heaven. I remember a church in Atlanta, Georgia. And the church, amen, was a first-size church. And they were playing worldly music. People dancing all in that church. And the pastor says to the people, You're not going to hell. No, you're not going to hell. Everything is fine. You're not going to hell. He's laughing at people dancing to Michael Jackson and Prince and dancing to old world and music of all kinds, of all sorts of genre. And listen, let me tell you something. Amen. The Bible says, amen, that evil men and seducers shall wax worse and worse, deceiving and being deceived. We're living in a time where the deception is going to continue to grow. People are going to continue to be more deceived, more blinded by the truth of the word of God. And the only way for you and I to remain right with Christ and remain pure with him is to be separate from this perverse world and make sure that we're walking in the spirit, not after the flesh, walking in Christ and abiding in him. Hallelujah, little children, the Bible says that. Abide in him. But when we see him, hallelujah, we got to continue abiding in him, amen. Live for him, be separate from him, hallelujah. Being, hallelujah, unblameable, praise God. Being without rebuke in a perverse and sinful world. The Bible says, amen, very clearly tell us, hallelujah, that we are to be separate from sin, separate from sinners, in the sense of agreeing with them in their iniquity. That mean we don't, does that mean we don't talk to people or love them or be kind to them? Of course we do. It means we don't partake in their sin and partake in their ungodliness and agree with them in their sin and justify their wickedness. We got to take a stand and openly tell people that it's wrong what they're doing because we love them. That's why we do it. Amen. Not because we hate anybody or we despise them and we trying to put them down. No, because we love them. The Bible says in Titus, amen. Titus, if we close, Titus chapter number 2. And the Bible says in Titus, amen. Hallelujah. Chapter number 2, talking about the return of the Lord and how we live holy before God. Titus chapter number 2, amen. And verse 11 says, for the grace of God that bringeth salvation hath appeared to all men. What does it teach us? Teaching us what? What? Hallelujah. What does the scripture say? Teaching us that denying, hallelujah, ungodliness and worldly lust, we should live soberly, righteously, and godly in this present world. And what happens after that? Looking for that blessed hope and the glorious appearing of the great God and our Savior, Jesus Christ, who gave himself for us that he might redeem us from all iniquity and purify unto himself a peculiar people, zealous of good works. These things speak and exhort and rebuke with all authority. Let no man despise thee. Hallelujah. Amen. Speak with all authority. Speak with all authority that we are to separate ourselves from sin, from ungodliness, waiting for the coming of the Savior, waiting for the Savior to return. Hallelujah. Amen. Living right before God, living holy. Amen. Praise God before God. Noah was a man of God that was upright in his generation. God is looking for people to be upright in their generation, to be upright in Christ. But if we start loving the world, amen, and listening to Lady Gaga, listening to Kenny Rogers, and going out to this perverse world of sin, we won't go up when the rapture happens, when the trumpet sounds. We will not. We'll remain right here with this world that we love, because Jesus says, where your heart is, there will your treasure be also. If your heart is with Christ, you're going to want to serve him. It won't be like this big, you know, heavy yoke around your neck. No. You want to serve him because you love him. And it's not a big deal. It's not like something big in your heart. It's not like something major in your heart. Oh, I got to serve the Lord. Oh, this is too bad. I want to. No, nothing like that. It's because you love him. You say, oh, I want to serve him. Hallelujah. My heart is right with him. I hate sin. I don't want to live in it. I want to serve the Lord. That's the difference. But it only happens when you remain separate Christ and remain pure. Let's all stand. Amen. Separation. God wants separation. Biblical separation. If we don't, we'll be consumed. One last thing before we close, I want to mention from Exodus. Hallelujah. And that is Exodus 34. Amen. The Bible says this. It says here, verse 13, but ye shall destroy their altars, break their images, and cut down their groves. Amen. He tells us to do something. When you and I get saved, we have to destroy every attachment of ungodliness and sin. Amen? Every attachment of ungodliness and sin must be destroyed. Because, see, this is what we have to do. Or if we're not, we will be deceived and go whoring after other gods. When I got saved, I had to get rid of all my hip-hop music. Amen? I got threw them all up, threw down my posters. I got rid of it all. Amen? When people get saved, 1 year ago, that's what they did. They got saved. They got rid of the alcohol, threw it down the sink. I'm saved. Got rid of them. I heard of people with their cigarettes. Amen. had cigarettes in the pocket, got rid of the whole shebang, the whole cigarettes out of the pocket. Done. They were finished with it. They had a testimony. Got rid of all the worldly music, stopped going to the movies. Amen. There was a testimony of righteousness. They meant it from the heart. They met the Lord. He changed them. They're now born again by his Spirit. When you don't do this, when you do not destroy the altars of these false gods that you built and try to start worshiping God on those altars, what you get is a perverse thing called Christian rock and roll. That's what you get. And now you've opened the door, you've made a covenant with the world, and you've opened the door to the deception of the enemy to go back and love the world and be just like the world. That's what you get. That's what these artists have done. These rock and Christian, so-called rock and roll hip-hop artists. They start tattooing the bodies like the world, body piercings all over the body. Amen? They start to collaborate with the musical artists of the world and think that their music's great and love it. And they're lost. They're on the way to hell because they love the world. That's why God said destroy their altars. Destroy all the altars of sin. Break down their images and cut down their robes. And don't worship me upon those altars, God says. No. You worship me in Jerusalem. You worship me upon the altar of righteousness and holiness. Amen? Not upon deception. That's the only way to serve God. It's a narrow road, Jesus. It's not wide. It's narrow to go to heaven. Amen? And we have to remember that. Walking in Christ, abiding in him in these last days, and keeping the gospel pure by separation according to the word of God. Father, we thank you to God that we can come before your presence, Lord. Enable us, to God, to be faithful to your word, to live holy, godly, and righteous in this present world. Hallelujah to God. Looking unto Jesus, the author and the finisher of our faith, Lord. We pray to God that you enable us, to God, to serve you and to live for you, God, not to fellowship, oh God, with this perverse world of sin, to love the people in this world, to evangelize them, to befriend them, to love them, but not to partake in their sin, to be separate from that mess, to God, not to partake in with the false churches of this world and denominations that agree with divorce and remarriage and homosexuality and fornication and worldliness and sin and perversion, and with the Christian so-called hip-hop and rock and roll, all that deception that will lead to eternal damnation. We ask, God, that you enable us to be faithful to you, to stand upon your word, and to uplift you. We're not better than anybody else, but God, we do want to remain pure and keep this gospel pure and to do what's right in your sight. Enable us, oh God, to live and to walk in holiness. Hallelujah. To abide in the vine. Doesn't matter what people say, oh, you're Pharisee and all that law, foolishness to God. We believe what the word of God says, with all holiness, no man shall see thee, oh God, the Lord. We believe that, dear God, we're not saved by our works. We're saved by grace through faith. Hallelujah. In the finished work of Christ. But God, your word tells us very clearly, that God, that we walk after the flesh, we shall of the flesh reap more than one thing, not salvation, but corruption, if we love the world and don't separate ourselves from the world. Enable us to do that, dear God, to please you, of to walk, oh God, holy and right in thy sight. We pray this in Jesus' name. Amen. Hallelujah. Praise be to God. Amen.
1: We are praise the Lord. Amen. Hallelujah. God is good. Praise God. Amen. If you have your Bibles, please turn me to Isaiah, the 5th chapter. Amen. Isaiah, chapter number 5. Praise God. And of course, we're reading from the King James Version of the Bible. Amen. Hallelujah. Father, we pray, dear God, as we hear from the Word of God at this time, Lord, enable us, dear God, to take heed to the Word of God and to be a doer of that wonderful Word of life, not hearers only, deceiving our own self and magnifying your name in these last days, and that we would be so wise, dear God, to stand for your word and to uplift the name of the Lord Jesus Christ in this wicked and perverse generation, dear God, that is now calling, oh God, good evil and evil good. Hallelujah. We give you thanks and praise in Jesus' name. Amen. Amen. Amen. Isaiah, hallelujah, amen, chapter number 5. Praise God. Isaiah, chapter number 5. Hallelujah. Amen. Praise God. And we are going to, amen, read, praise God, from verse number 14. Amen. Therefore, hell hath enlarged herself and opened her mouth without measure, and their glory and their multitude and their pomp, and he that rejoiceth shall descend into it. And the mean man shall be brought down, and the mighty shall be humbled, and the eyes of the lofty shall be humbled. But the Lord of hosts shall be exalted in judgment, and God that is holy shall be sanctified in righteousness. Then shall the lambs feed after their manner, and the waste places of the fat ones shall strangers eat. Woe unto them that draw iniquity with cords of vanity, and sin as it were with a cart rope, and say, let him make speed and hasten his work, that we may see it, and let the counsel of the Holy One of Israel draw nigh and come, that we may know it. Woe unto them that call evil good and good evil, that put darkness for light, and light for darkness, that put bitter for sweet, and sweet for bitter. Woe unto them that are wise in their own eyes, and prudent in their own sight. Woe unto them that are mighty to drink wine, and men of strength to mingle strong drink, which justify the wicked for reward, and take away the righteousness of the righteous from him. Therefore, as the fire devoureth the stubble, and the flame consumeth the chaff, so the root shall be as rottenness, and their blossom shall go up as dust, because they have cast away the law of the Lord of hosts, and despised the word of the Holy One of Israel. Therefore is the anger of the Lord kindled against his people, and he has stretched forth his hand against them, and has smitten them, and the heels did tremble, and their carcasses were torn in the midst of the streets. For all this, his anger is not turned away. Hallelujah. But his hand is stretched out still. Amen. Hallelujah. Praise God. Amen. God bless the reading of his holy, inspired, authoritative, infallible, and inerrant word. Amen. Amen. The book of Isaiah, amen, of course, sees Isaiah the prophet. Amen. The God is called. If you look in Isaiah chapter 1, the Bible says in Isaiah chapter 1, verse 1, the vision of Isaiah, the son of Amos, which he saw concerning Judah and Jerusalem in the days of Uzziah, Jotham, Ahaz, and Hezekiah, kings of Judah. Now, Isaiah was called to the southern kingdom of Judah. Remember, Israel was split in two, right? The northern kingdom, which was all the other tribes other than Judah. Amen. All the 11 tribes were in the northern kingdom, except Judah in the south. Amen. And so we have Isaiah was commissioned by God to go to the southern kingdom and prophesy in the days of Uzziah, Jotham, Ahaz, and Hezekiah, kings, amen, of Judah. He begins his prophecy with this, verse 2. Oh, hear, O heavens, and give ear, O earth, for the Lord has spoken. I have nourished and brought up children, and they have rebelled against me. Amen. The children of Israel rebelled against the Lord and went contrary to the word of God and to the laws of God. Amen. Now, they were in a position where they were even worshiping God, but what does the Bible say concerning them? In verse 3, it says, the ox knoweth his owner, and the ass his master's crib, but Israel doth not know, my people doth not consider. Ah, sinful nation, a people laden with iniquity, a seed of evildoers, children that are corruptors. They have forsaken who? The Lord. That's what God has said. They have provoked the Holy One of Israel unto anger. They are gone away backward. The Bible says they went away from God. Amen. The Bible goes on to say in verse 5, why should ye be stricken anymore? Will ye revolt more and more? The whole head is sick and the whole heart faint. From the sole of the foot even to the head, there is no soundness in it, but wounds and bruises and putrefying sores. They have not been closed, neither bound up, neither mollified. I mean, God continues to use the prophet to describe the intensity of their iniquity and their rebellion and their sin against him. Amen. And the prophets never, hallelujah, never tried to water down the word of God in any way, shape, or form. They gave it to you just as it is, undiluted. The undiluted, amen, purified word of God. Amen. They didn't try to water it down because, you know, let's make Uzziah like me. You know, I want to be close to Uzziah, or maybe Ahaz, or maybe Hezekiah. Nothing like that. They went and they said, thus saith the Lord. This is what the Lord says. I am his mouthpiece, and I don't make this thing up. I'm telling you what the God of heaven has said. Amen. The God who created all things. Amen. Hallelujah. In him we live, we move, and have our being. They were servants of the Lord Jesus Christ. Amen. Hallelujah. And so they came and they gave Israel, amen, whether the northern kingdom or the southern kingdom, what the word of the Lord was. Now, Isaiah was commissioned, as I just mentioned, to the southern kingdom of Judah. And he tells them that they're full of sin. They're evildoers, amen, are laden with iniquity. They've forsaken the Lord. They're provoking the Holy One of Israel to anger. God says there's nothing, there is no soundness in the people. He said from the head to the foot, they are what? They are completely sick. The whole head is what? The Bible says the whole head is sick. Everybody's sick. The whole thing is corrupted, putrefying sores. There's no soundness in it. Amen? The Bible continues to go on, and God describes how they still wanted to make sacrifice unto him. This is what the Lord says. Verse 10, he says, hear the word of the Lord, ye rulers of Sodom. Give ear unto the law of our God, ye people of Gomorrah. He says in verse 11, to what purpose? What purpose is the multitude of your sacrifices unto me, saith the Lord? I am full of the burnt offerings of rams and the fat of beasts, and I delight not in the blood of bullocks or of lambs or of he-goats. When you appear before me, who hath required this at your hand to tread my courts? Bring no more vain oblation. Incense is an abomination unto me, the new moons and Sabbaths, the calling of assemblies, I cannot away with. It is iniquity, even the solemn meeting. Hallelujah. And God goes on to say in verse 15, when you spread forth your hands, I will hide my eyes from you. Yea, when you make many prayers, I will not hear. Your hands are full of blood. Amen. God says, wash you, make you clean, put away the evil of your doings from before mine eyes. Cease to do evil, learn to do well, seek judgment, relieve the oppressed, judge the fatherless, plead for the widow. Then verse 18, he says, come now and let us reason together, saith the Lord. Though your sins be as scarlet, hallelujah, they shall be white as snow. Though they be red like crimson, they shall be as wool. Amen. If you be willing and obedient, you shall eat the good of the land. But if you refuse and rebel, you shall be devoured with the sword. For the mouth of the Lord of hosts has spoken it. Now here's the thing. God says there is judgment that will come to everybody who turns away from his word. People think into churches today that somehow, no matter what they do, because their church is huge and big and has many members in it, because their bank accounts, amen, have hundreds of thousands and maybe in many cases millions and millions and millions of dollars, amen, wonderful donors who give thousands of their dollars to the church, their tithes and the offerings to the ministry, and they have so much money, and they have every kind of program that you can think of, and they have, you know, hundreds of people, in many cases thousands of people pouring in every Sunday, amen, and it seems as if God has blessed them, and they're moving ahead in the ministry, and things are happening, and they're raising their hands, and they have the ministry band, and everybody is seems to be worshiping and praising God and worshiping God and thanking God. But listen. Hear the word of the Lord. He that hath an ear, let him hear what the Spirit of God has said to the church. What is the Holy Ghost saying to the church today? He's saying to them right now, hallelujah, he's saying this is what God said through Isaiah the prophet. He said, though you raise your hands, amen, though you worship me, though you give me thanks, though you, amen, have all the sacrifices of praise that you want to give to me, God says, when you spread forth your hands, I will hide mine eyes from you. Yea, when you make many prayers, I will not hear. Your hands are full of blood. You are evildoers. And this is what today's Laodicean church doesn't understand. That God will never hear their prayers. God will never receive their worship if their worship is not rooted and embedded in the word of God, and the people have not repented of their sin. They think that somehow God will, they think that, just like the Bible says, gain is godliness. But godliness with contentment, the Bible says, is great gain. Amen? But they believe gain is godliness. Oh, when I told this big ministry, the preachers divorced and remarried. Amen? And, of course, the Bible says divorce and remarriage is sin. And it's John Heggie. And I phoned John Heggie's ministry, amen, and asked him about this the situation. They said, yes, he's divorced and remarried. They said, but you, preacher, what about you? I said, you're a preacher, are you? He said, yes. You have a ministry? Yes. So, well, do you preach to millions of people? I said, no. I don't have the opportunity to reach that many, that the number of individuals as he does. But I said, but the Watchtower and Bible Tract Society does, and so does Islam, and so do other false teachings and false religions, amen, have the opportunity to reach millions of people. What does that mean? It means nothing. nothing. Though you raise your hands, amen, I hide my eyes from you, God said. I don't care how many people you got, how much sacrifices you got, how much, amen, programs you got in your church. It means nothing to me, God says. Imagine that. But people don't seem to care what God says. Who cares what God says? We got a ministry here. We got a ministry we've got to attend to. We got people who want us to come out and perform. Perform? The prophets couldn't care less about performing nothing. All they wanted to do and say, thus saith the Lord, amen, walking about in sheepskins and goatskins, hallelujah, destitute, praise God. They couldn't find places to sleep sometime, amen, amen. Lots of time they couldn't find food, but God brought them food like the ravens bringing food to the man of God, Elijah, amen, hallelujah. Eating locusts and wild honey like John the Baptist. But let me tell you something. They had the word from God. Thus say the Lord. You couldn't buy them. When Naaman, amen, was healed, amen, and went to the prophet Elisha. Hallelujah. And the prophet Elisha, God told the prophet Elisha to tell Naaman to go, amen, and dip yourself seven times. Hallelujah. In the river. He did. He was healed. And he said, here, I want to give you a gift, a blessing. The man of God says, no, I don't want your blessing. I don't want your gift. God bless you. And as he went, Gehazi went after him and said, I want the gift. And he got the gift from Naaman, but he got something else too. He didn't think he'd get leprosy. The leprosy that Naaman was healed from and went to Gehazi. Amen. The prophet didn't ask for no money today. Amen. Today we got preachers begging people for money. Amen. Said, we want your money. God will bless you. Amen. With a new car, a new house, this and that. Amen. Deceived. Deceived. That's the message. Listen, God will bless. Amen. If God blesses you with a new car, thank God for it. A new home, thank God for it. Amen. If God blesses you with, the Bible says, if riches increase, amen, set not your heart upon it. It may increase, but don't set your heart upon it. Amen. That's not the message that we preach. And so God speaks through Isaiah and tells the people that he will not accept the worship until they repent of their sin. Here in Isaiah, the fifth chapter, amen. As we went through, the Bible says here that hell, verse 14, hath enlarged herself and opened her mouth without measure, and their glory and their multitude and their pomp. And he that rejoiceth shall descend into. He that rejoices in their sin, he that rejoices in their pride, in their arrogancy, hell enlarges itself. Oh, well, you know, people think that hell is going to be overcrowded. It won't be overcrowded. It keeps moving and enlarging itself to attract and to sustain more individuals in the regions of the damned. It's not talking about the grave. Oh, they think the Hebrew word Sheol means the grave. Look, in the context, amen, it means clearly the place of departed spirits, amen, where people die. People die physically. They go in the grave, but their spirit, amen, goes to the place of torment, like Luke chapter 16, verses 8, 19 to 31, where the rich man died, lifted up his eyes in hell, being in torment. That's what the Bible refers to, amen, hell, a place of punishment. Amen. Eternal punishment. Amen. Whereby those who die in their sin will go to hell spiritually, waiting for the final judgment, whereby they'll be thrown into the lake of fire. The final hell. Amen. The final place of torment. And so this is what the Bible talks about. It's eternal. And when we preach that hell is eternal, we're saying that it's forever. No one will be able to come out of it. And so God says hell has enlarged itself. Amen. Hell will enlarge itself for those who reject the word of God today. What is the church world doing today? They're justifying sin. They're encouraging sin. Amen. They're promoting sin. Amen. And so what they do now, they're just promoting prosperity, promoting all, you know, get as much possessions as you can. Amen. And that shows that you're really godly. Is that right? Is that right? God says, no, that's not what it's about, amen? It's about righteousness, amen? It's about righteousness, hallelujah. The Bible talks about in Isaiah chapter 5 about a vineyard, amen? Hallelujah. And the Bible talks about this vineyard, amen? And it says, woe, verse 8 says, woe unto them that join house to house, that lay field to field, till there be no place, that they may be placed alone in the midst of the earth. In mine ears, said the Lord of hosts, of a truth, many houses shall be desolate, even great and fair without inhabitant. Yea, 10 acres of vineyard shall yield one bath, and the seed of an homer shall yield an ephah. Woe unto them that rise up early in the morning, that they may follow strong drink, that continue until night. to wine and flame them. Amen. Listen, he says, look, you can plant your vineyard. You can do all that you want. You're not going to receive, amen, the amount of produce that you believe that you're going to have. Hallelujah. The Bible says, amen, you can plant 10 acres, amen, in your vineyard. You're only going to receive one bat. One bat. That's basically only 5 gallons. Amen. 5 gallons, that's it, in a 10-acre field. Desolation. 5 gallons, amen, of grapes. Now, the Bible goes on to say here, it says, and the seed of an homer shall yield an ephah. Another form of judgment that you're not going to get the amount of increase that you intended to receive. Amen. God is going to bring judgment to your very hands, he says. Amen. People don't understand, amen. If we have a good time whereby if a farmer has, amen, a good harvest, is it because, well, yeah, he planted things right? No, it's because God gave the increase. God allowed the sunshine to come. God allowed the rain to come. Amen. And he allowed there to be an increase. Amen. And the Bible says, if we be willing and obedient, we shall eat what? The good of the land. The Bible says in Isaiah chapter 1, but if ye refuse and rebel, ye shall be devoured with the sword, for the mouth of the Lord has spoken it, while the land will not bring forth or increase, the Bible says. Judgment. This is what's happened to amen, the people of God. Judgment will come, has come to them. Amen. Amen. Come to the house of Israel and Judah. Amen. So this is what the Bible says, because of their sin. And the Bible says that we just read, amen, as we just read in verse 14, hell hath enlarged itself. But let's go back to verse 13 for a second. This says, therefore my people are gone into captivity because they have no knowledge, and their honorable men are famished, amen, and their multitude dried up with thirst. Dried up with thirst. The Bible says because of sin. Because of sin. We go down to verse 18. Woe unto them that draw iniquity with cords of vanity, and sin as it were with a cart rope. That say, let him make speed and hasten his work that we may see it. And let the counsel of the Holy One of Israel draw nigh and come that we may know it. Woe unto them that call evil good and good evil, that put darkness for light and light for darkness, that put bitter for sweet and sweet for bitter. Woe unto them that are wise in their own eyes and prudent in their own sight. Woe unto them that are mighty to drink wine, and men of strength to mingle strong drink, which justify the wicked for reward and take away the righteousness of the righteous from him. Listen with the Bible. This is what they did. God says, woe, amen, woe unto you. Woe unto them that call evil good and good evil, that put darkness for light and light for darkness, that put bitter for sweet and sweet for bitter. This is what we're living today. This is the very thing that we're seeing today in the church world today. Amen. They're calling evil good and good evil. Amen? They're calling evil good and good evil. They're putting darkness for light and light for darkness. They put bitter for sweet and sweet for bitter. Amen? That's what they're saying today. Today now they're saying it's okay. Amen. As I mentioned, it's okay. It's fine now. Amen. For people to be divorced and remarried. It's okay for you to leave your wife. Amen. To go off to somebody else in the church. And everybody thinks it's fine. It's good. And if you preach against it as sin. Oh no, you're a judge. You're a condemner. You're a hater. What are you doing? What are you saying? You can't be doing that. What are they doing? They're putting evil for good and good for evil. Are you hearing what I'm preaching? Now they're saying it's okay to be a homosexual. It's okay, and how can you judge them and say it's wrong? Why? Because those churches are putting evil for good and good for evil. That's what they're doing, and bitter for sweet and sweet for bitter, and they're putting darkness for light and light for darkness. Amen? They're switching it all around, and Satan is now using them, and this is not something new. This happened in the days of Isaiah, as we just read. Amen? Only problem is now is that we're in the time of the falling away first, as the Bible says in 2 Thessalonians chapter number 2, verse 3. Amen? There's a falling away. And so Who is the one who defines that which is good? Who has the authority to define or decide what is in fact good and righteous or right? That's what righteous comes from. What is right? Who defines to us and tells us and shows us what is the measuring line to know what's right and what's wrong and what's good and what's evil and what's sweet and what's bitter and what's darkness and light? Who is that one? The Holy One of Israel. God. God is the only one with the authority to show us what is right and wrong. Amen. Hallelujah. And he shows us in his word. Amen. That's why the psalmist says, thy word is a lamp under my feet and a light under my path. Hallelujah. Amen. Hallelujah. It's a light. It's not darkness. His word is light. Amen. Hallelujah. Praise God. And it shows us what's right and wrong. Hallelujah. It defines, amen, what is true and what's error. It shows us what's holy and what's profane. Amen. Before God. And so we go back to the word of the Lord to define what's right and what's wrong. Amen. Hallelujah. The Bible says the word of the Lord is pure words. Hallelujah. Amen. His word is pure and shows us what's right and wrong. And so we understand what's good, amen, and we understand, amen, what's evil by the word of God, what's darkness and what's light by the word of God, what's bitter and what's sweet by the word of God. Not by the church, not by the pastor, not by the denomination, not by your friends, not by your family members, not by your teachers, not by your co-workers, not by your boss, your employer, not by the government, not by the prime minister, not by the president, not by the United Nations, but by the Lord Jesus Christ. Hallelujah. And according to his word, we understand what's right and what's wrong. And so it doesn't matter if the Holy, and according to his word, we understand what's right and what's wrong. And so it doesn't matter if the whole world says now that these things are fine and the church world

is fine now. God's fine with it. We have preachers now saying they're going to the movies and loving the movies and loving what's on the movie screen, the movie theater, and saying it's fine, it's okay for us. I'll never forget on YouTube that one church, I cannot get it out of my mind, where they had all this secular, perverse, ungodly, worldly music playing in their church. And then all of a sudden, and the pastor says, oh, don't worry, you're not going to hell. You're not going to hell. Don't worry about it. Playing Prince, playing Michael Jackson, amen, playing all the ungodly, worldly music of the past, amen, and present. And all of a sudden, it's okay, it's fine. No, sir, it's not okay. It is not fine because of the fact that it's of the world. The Bible says, if you love the world, the love of the Father is not in you. In 1 John chapter 2, verses 15 to 17. The Bible says, adulterers and adulteresses, no, you're not. That friendship in the world is to be the enmity of God. And Satan always wants to work through these means all throughout history, from the time of the prophets here, as we read in Isaiah, to the present time. Satan is always trying to get in there and his agenda is to damn souls to hell. And he knows what the prophets are saying is true. He tries to do what he can to shut their mouths. Amen. Kill the prophets, as in the days of Jezebel and Ahab. Kill the prophets, but you can't kill the word of God. Hallelujah. As a prophet, amen, God raises up men of God. Hallelujah. Like Elijah, in the midst of a crooked and perverse generation, when all it seems as if everybody has went astray, Elijah the prophet, amen, still stood up and said, no, I'm going to serve the Lord God of Israel. I'm going to live for him. He had no encouragement, nobody to pat him on the back. Good brother, you're doing a good work. Continue on. No fellowship, nothing like that. But he knew that the God of Abraham, Isaac, and Jacob was the true and living God. And he served him and he lived for him. Then he called all the prophets of Baal and said, I want to challenge you. See who is the true and living almighty God. And he went up to Mount Carmel. Hallelujah. Praise be to God. And we understand from the scripture what happened. Amen. They cut themselves. They cried out. And Elijah, amen, started to mock them and say, maybe your God has gone on a long journey. Hallelujah. Just cry a little louder. Maybe he doesn't hear you. Hallelujah. And they cried out loud and started cutting themselves in their paganistic way. He said, okay, now it's my turn. He said, oh, Lord God of Israel, show yourself to be the true and living God. Saw, hallelujah, burn the sacrifice from heaven. And they looked upon the sacrifice. Immediately fire from heaven comes down, burns the sacrifice, licks up all the water, amen, that was poured under the sacrifice. Hallelujah. And they said, the Lord, he is God. He is God. The man of God couldn't care less what nobody said. He said, I believe in the true and living God. I know he's real. Hallelujah. Hallelujah, somebody. That's who he is. He's real. He's real, amen. Hallelujah. I know he's real because he showed himself to be the true and the living God, amen, from history. And so Elijah the prophet, amen, stood and prophesied in the days, amen, hallelujah, of Ahab, amen, the days of Jehoshaphat. And he told them to, amen, to come to the true and living God and serve him and him alone. And so we understand that God, that's what the prophets have did. They could not be bought, amen. Satan could not, amen, buy them. They were totally sold out to the truth of the gospel. Couldn't care less, amen, if everybody took all the possessions. Couldn't care less if they had no home to live in. Couldn't care less, amen, they had to go wander about in sheepskins and goatskins. They were called by God. The Bible says, by whom the world was not even worthy to have these people walk on the planet Earth. They weren't even worthy, praise God, to have these Holy Ghost men and women of God to walk on this earth and tell the world to repent of their sin. Now we find here in Isaiah saying, God says, amen, tell the people, tell them. They're calling good for evil and evil for good. The Bible says they're turning that which is right to unrighteousness. And now what they're doing, they're attacking the truth. When anybody begins to say that good is evil and evil is good, they automatically attack the truth. Automatically, by default, attack the truth. If you say that it's okay to have a social drink now, which many people believe it is, they're deceiving them. We're going to read about that in the Word of God. The Bible condemns that all through a scripture, but in particular in this Isaiah chapter 5 as we're reading from. Amen. Saying it's okay to go ahead and have a social drink, and you know, as long as you don't drink too much, and it's drink moderately, and it's fine, that's okay. The Bible says the individual that does that will be the prophet of this people. Meaning to say that

individual that preaches, amen, strong drink and wine and all that mess, amen, will be the prophet of this people. I mean, it's point blank open that and understandable that alcohol destroys human life, amen? It's destruction. And these people, well, you know, the Bible only talks about drunkenness. It doesn't mean that you can still have a, you deceiver and liar. The Bible says, look not at the wine when it is red. Hardly let the cup when it is red, amen? Hallelujah. The Bible makes a mention that wine is a mocker, strong drink is raging, and whosoever deceived thereby is not wise. In verse 22 of Isaiah chapter 5, as we're just reading, woe unto them that are mighty to drink wine and men of strength to mingle strong drink, amen, which justify the wicked for reward and take away the righteousness of the righteous from him. Woe unto them that are mighty to drink wine. Woe unto you. Why? Because what does it do? It numbs the senses. Amen. Hallelujah. It opens the heart to sin and deception. Amen. And to filthiness, into the flesh, and to ungodliness. Whoa! Well, you see, brother, didn't Jesus say that what you drink, you know, doesn't defile you? What goes in the body doesn't defile what comes out? Yeah, that's why he said, that's what the Bible tells us to not drink it. Because what's going to come out is nothing but the flesh and worldliness and sin and wickedness. Amen. Hallelujah. When people get drunk, they say all kinds of mess and all kinds of ungodliness. Well, brother, I'm not going to get drunk. No, that's why I can drink the wine. Well, you're deceived, amen? If you can think that you can drink that wine and that alcohol and that everything's fine, you're deceived. You're deceived. You're deceived. I didn't say that. The Bible says that. Whosoever is deceived thereby is not wise. You're not wise. Jesus talks about it in Matthew's Gospel, chapter 24. Just look for a moment here. Matthew's Gospel, chapter 24, talks about a servant, an evil servant, and what he does. Matthew's Gospel, chapter 24, amen. In verse 48, the Bible says, but and if that evil servant shall say in his heart, my Lord delayeth his coming. Who? The Lord Jesus Christ. That this servant is saying, my Lord delayeth his coming. So in other words, that they were once serving the Lord. Jesus calls him a servant. So it shows that they were born again at one time. They were a servant of Christ. But then became an evil servant. They departed from the Lord and went after sin. And the Bible says in verse 49, and shall begin. Notice what it says, shall begin. So there's a point in time when they didn't do that. They didn't walk in sin. They didn't live in sin. They didn't want to do sin. But they walked after sin. Now the Bible says, and shall begin to smite his fellow servants and to eat and drink with the drunken. Now, they start fellowshipping with the ungodly. The Bible says very clearly to us who are saved, amen, that we should have no fellowship with the unfruitful works of darkness, but rather reprove them. Amen. We reprove alcohol. Amen. The consumption of alcohol, because we reprove it, we expose it. What the Bible teaches, that it's not for us, amen, not for kings to drink wine and strong drink. Why? Because they'll lose judgment. Amen. They'll lose judgment. The Bible tells us to be sober. Amen. To abstain from wine, abstain from alcohol. That's what the Bible teaches us. Amen. And so that evil servant should go after, amen, and start to begin to smite his fellow servants and to eat and drink with the drunken. The Bible says, the Lord of that servant shall come in a day when he looketh not for him, and in an hour that he is not aware of, and shall cut him asunder and appoint him his portion with the hypocrites, and there should be weeping and gnashing of teeth. But notice what the servant does. He goes and eats and drinks with the drunken. Jesus warns about that. Amen. That's what alcohol does. Amen. No true Christian should drink alcohol. No true born-again Bible-believing Christian should drink alcohol. The Bible tells us to turn from it. And you see these people with bottles of beer and wine and all this mess and drinking it, man. No, they're not right with God. They need to repent of it. Hallelujah. And turn to Jesus Christ and be saved by his wonderful grace. No, sir. Give strong drink to them that perish. Amen. It is a poisonous trap of Satan that will lead souls to eternal damnation. Don't begin to eat and drink with the drunk. Oh, it's okay for Christians to have a social drink. I'm going to try to justify. Look at all the warnings in Scripture that tell us not to do so. No, sir. No true child of God should do so. Amen? Amen? Be sober. Be vigilant. Amen? For your adversary, the devil, walketh about as a roaring lion, seeking whom he may devour. Being sober means being abstaining from alcohol, from wine. Amen? The Bible says very clearly, amen, in the Scripture, in 1 Peter chapter 4, amen, verse 7, the Bible makes it clear, amen, that we should abstain from alcohol, amen, abstain from alcohol, that the end of all things is at hand. Be ye therefore sober and watch unto prayer. That verse teaches us to abstain from wine, hallelujah.
Amen. Abstain from it. It's a deceiver. It will mock you. It will destroy you. It will send you to hell, fire, and damnation. But we have now people saying it's okay to be have a social drink, brother. Oh, no, that's too legalistic. My, you got to be too legalistic. Those same people will enter into eternal damnation if they don't repent. Because they begin to eat and drink with the drunken, amen? Calling good evil, calling alcohol good when the Bible calls it evil, amen? Oh, yeah. Calling, oh, brother, but you don't understand, you know, there's other places in the Bible that justify it. You're deceived. How many, the Bible condemns it. And when the Bible talks about wine, amen, in a good light in Scripture, it's talking about the new wine, amen? The unfermented new wine, or what we would understand to be grape juice, amen? Not the fermented wine. And that's what the Scripture teaches. And we can go and talk about that some other time, but it's sufficient to say, understandable. What the Bible says here is very clear. Not for a Christian to drink alcohol. But we got people now saying it's fine. That's the profit of these people, justifying strong drink, justifying, amen, wine, thinking it's okay. Knowing the physical destruction you can see in society, what is done in society, the blight that it has done, amen, in this world, amen, men beating up their wives and their children, amen, and giving up all their money, the rent money to alcohol. We don't do that. We can hold on to our alcohol. Listen, all the mess, amen, people, women, young girls getting raped, amen, all this kind of mess because of alcohol. Don't tell me it's okay. It is godly. It's hellish. It's devilish. And I'm going to rip it to the lowest hell as long as I can. Oh, brother, you don't know. You don't exegete it right. I don't care what the old devil says. It's a lie from the pit of hell. People calling good evil and evil good. It's deception, amen, not caring about people's souls, calling good evil and evil good. People calling, saying that woman in Chicago is saying it's okay for Christians to commit fornication. Amen. It's growing now. It's okay for them to do it. Amen. And now they call those who preach against it evil. Are you here when I'm preaching? Amen. They call it, amen, it's no longer bitter. It's actually sweet. It's no longer bitter. It's actually sweet. It's fine. Don't preach against Islam because, you know, that's called Islamophobia. Oh, my goodness, we got to get together because we're all serving the same God. We're serving the same God and we love the same God. No, we don't. There's only one true God, and that is the God and Father of our Lord Jesus Christ. Jesus Christ, amen, himself, who is God in the flesh. One God in three persons, blessed Trinity, Father, the Son, and the Holy Ghost. That's the only one and true God. We don't serve three gods. We serve one God in three persons, amen. And so this is what the Bible says. Their God, amen, the God of Islam is not the God of the Bible. It's a false God. It's a demonic spirit from the pit of hell, amen, that's out to damn those precious people's souls. We care about them, but it's not the God of the Lord Jesus, of God of and Father of our Lord Jesus Christ. It's not the true God of the Holy Scriptures. It's a false God. And so that is what we're saying. But now people are saying it's okay now. No, we're serving the same God. We're serving the same God. We're serving the same God. We're serving the same God. The God of Islam teaches that Allah has no son. The God of Islam teaches us that Jesus Christ is not God in the flesh. The God of Islam teaches us that Jesus Christ did not die on the cross. The God of Islam teaches us that he didn't rise from the dead. Hallelujah. Are you hearing what I'm saying? That is a wonderful God. And we're supposed to keep quiet about that and just shut our mouths. And we talk about that, oh, it's Islamophobia. Well, guess what? I don't care what no government says. I'm commissioned by God Almighty to preach the word just like the days of Elijah. Amen. When Ahab wanted to kill the man of God, amen, it doesn't make a difference today. Is the same old mess today. It's the same demon spirits today. It's the same hell today. It's the same Satan today. It makes no difference. He says, go into all the world and preach the gospel to every creature. He that believeth and is baptized shall be saved. He that believeth not shall be damned. We are commissioned to call, amen, that which is evil, evil. That which is good, good. That which is bitter, bitter. That which is sweet, sweet. That which is light, light. That which is darkness, darkness. Amen, somebody. Hallelujah. Jesus said, the world hates me because I testify of it, that the works thereof are evil. The world will never hate you if you don't preach sin and preach against sin. They'll never hate you. If you say love your neighbors yourself, well, that's wonderful. That's great. They love that. They love that. Yeah. Follow the golden rule. No problem. If you say to them, you know, you have to be kind one to another. People like that. Yeah, that's true. We should be kind. You know,
Feed the poor. Oh, that's great. Yeah, we should do that. All those teachings are found in the Bible. Amen? Amen? Yes, amen. But the minute you come to somebody now and you tell them, hallelujah, that the works thereof in this world are evil, you start preaching against, amen, bestiality and homosexuality and transgenderism and adultery and fornication, hallelujah, and gambling, amen, somebody, hallelujah, you start preaching against cigarettes and alcohol in the world and loving the world and ripping down every sin to the lowest hell and making no apology to this perverse world, and people start to leave your church. People start to leave, amen, from hearing your ministry. Why? Because of time will come when they will not endure sound doctrine. But God says, preach the word in season, out of season, reprove, rebuke, exhort with all long suffering and doctrine. Hallelujah. Have no fellowship with the unfruitful works of darkness, but rather reprove them. God says, you continue to preach it regardless if a nation doesn't want to hear it no more. And regardless if you cannot make it, amen, in the so-called eyes of men. But you

the kingdoms of our Lord and of his Christ. Hallelujah. God Almighty will rule and reign forever and ever. And he is the Lord Jesus Christ, who's God in the flesh. He's not just a prophet. He's God in the flesh, the Son of God. That's who he is. People today want and try to force you to go along with them. Amen? Oh, yeah, well, we once, the church once saw it that way, that, that homosexuality was wrong. But, you know, we're starting to open our minds up to the society today and how things are changing. And we got to change with the times. Look, you know, and if we don't change with the times, you're not going to have a ministry. I don't care. Look, I don't even care about having no ministry. I care about serving the Lord Jesus Christ. Amen. I'm a Christian. I'm concerned about being a child of God. Amen. It's his ministry. If he wants it to fail, then let it fail. I'm concerned about serving the Lord, preaching the gospel, doing what's right, not having my name up in lights and making some kind of big ministry. Yes, we want to do what we can for the Lord. We want to succeed in the things of God. We want to see God, the Lord magnified and glorified in what he has called us to do. But it's his work. It belongs to him. It belongs to him. Lord, I say, God, help me just to be faithful to proclaim the truth of the gospel. Help me to stand for what's right. Help me to please you and to be called a good and faithful servant in the end. That's all that matters in the end. Are we a good and faithful servant? Are we a child of God? Are we preaching the truth? And so what we find in the scripture now, in Isaiah, the 5th chapter, amen, they're doing that. They did just that. God says, woe unto them. Why? Because judgment is coming. That those that do that, that those that call evil good and good evil, for those that call light for darkness and darkness for light. Amen. The Bible says in verse 23, which justify the wicked for reward and take away the righteousness of the righteous for him. What do they do? These people are justifying all this sin today because of one thing, reward. Notice that. The Bible says the love of money is the root of what? How much evil? Most? No. All evil. Not all kinds of evil. Amen. As a lot of these perverse Bible versions like to say, the King James has it right. The root of all evil goes right down to the love of money. Look, if there was no money in prostitution, how many prostitutes would be out there? If there was no money in pornography, how much of it would be out there? If there was no money in alcohol, how much of it would be out there? Amen? Hallelujah. If there was no money, amen, in all this ungodly worldly music, how much of it would be out there? Are you hearing what I'm preaching? Amen? The love of money, the love of money, the love of money, the root of all evil. If there was no money in preaching false doctrine, how much of it would be out there? If the people in these, listen to me very carefully. If the people in these false churches that are preaching false doctrine, justifying sin, amen, and promoting iniquity, promoting abomination, if those people in those churches all of a sudden said, you know what, no, we believe what the Bible says, we believe the truth, we're gonna support the truth, you think a lot of these preachers would say, will continue to preach their lies and justify the sin of homosexuality and justify the sin of divorce and remarriage and all this and the movies and all that? You think they're going to continue to preach that? No, they wouldn't. Not because they don't believe in it anymore, but because they wouldn't have a job. That's the reason why they wouldn't do it. They wouldn't have a job. They do it for reward. They justify the hands of the wicked because of reward. That is the reason why they justify the wicked, because they want to get money in their hands. They're doing it because of their own greediness, their own wickedness. Amen? Hallelujah. That's what the Bible says here. And so they say, that which justify the wicked for reward, because they want, amen, to put money in their pockets. Amen? They turn their ear. The Bible says they heap to themselves teachers having itching ears. My ears here itch over here, preacher. Scratch my left ear, okay? Scratch my right ear. You see, the people start to control the preacher and tell the preacher what they want him to do. Do what I tell you to do, preacher. I want to commit. I want to be a homosexual. So tell me it's okay. Sure, my friend. So he starts writing books and going to so-called exegetical arguments, amen, and great oratorical abilities, and deceiving multitudes of people, trying to justify them, and demon spirits working through them, and the people give them a hand clap. Wonderful message. Encore, encore, amen. But it really, it's not. It's damning the souls to an eternity in hell. Look with me for a moment. In 2 Peter, amen, chapter number 3, the Bible talks about the false teachers.
teachers, I mean, the false prophets of the Old Testament, amen, and also the false teachers of the present day and age, amen, that we will encounter today, the time of the apostles, and also at this very hour as I'm preaching to you right now. The Bible says in 2 Peter chapter 1, but there were false prophets also among the people, even as there shall be false teachers among you, who probably shall bring in damnable heresies. Now, these are heretical doctrines, right? Heresies, doctrines, false teachings that will damn people's soul. That's what the Bible calls it, damnable heresies. Even denying the Lord that bought them, and bring upon themselves swift destruction. Verse 2, and many shall follow their pernicious ways, by reason of whom the way of truth shall be evil spoken of, and through covetousness. Money, money, money, money, money, money, money, money. That's what it is. Through covetousness, they with feigned words, amen, deceivable words, amen, words that are not genuine. They just shoot out those words to please the individual so they can get what they want out of you. The Bible says, so that they with feigned words make merchandise of you. Amen. Making merchandise of you. That means that what they're doing, they're making merchandise is what you buy, you have merchandise to sell it. So if you're making merchandise of somebody, you're making money off of them. How do you make money off of them? By deceiving them and giving them what they want. They don't care about your soul. Couldn't care less if you go to hell, but they'll tell you what you want. And you may think it's wonderful because it's pleasing your flesh, but in the end, it's not. You're going to end up in hell for all eternity, a place where there's weeping and gnashing of teeth, where the worm died not and the fire is never quenched. That's why the Bible says in Isaiah chapter 5, hell hath enlarged itself. Hell hath enlarged itself. Hell hath enlarged itself because people don't want to repent today. How many people have gone to hell at this very moment as I started preaching? How many thousands upon thousands have lifted up their eyes in hell like the rich man and never, will never ever be able to come out? Never. The Bible says here, and through covetous shall they with feigned words make merchandise of you, whose judgment now of a long time lingereth not, and their damnation slumbereth not. Listen, the damnation of the wicked and of the false teachers who justify and say that evil is good and good is evil will come swiftly. It hasn't changed. Nothing's changed. They make merchandise in the Old Testament, as we just read here. They just justify the wicked for reward and take away the righteousness of the righteous from him. They make the righteous look like they're not righteous. They make the righteous look like they're deceived, like they're not the true servants of God. Amen? That's what the false prophets did. Remember, the false prophets went against Jeremiah as if, no, the Lord didn't speak to Jeremiah, but he's speaking to me. You see what I mean? And take away the righteousness of the righteous from him. And they justify the wicked. The wicked's fine. God's pleased with them. God's on their side. Nothing's changed. Nothing's changed. The Bible doesn't change. The Bible's the same. Amen. God's righteousness is still righteousness. Amen. Sin is still sin. I remember when my wife, years ago, we used to read Psalm chapter 23, amen, to our son, amen. And then he would say, you know, the word righteous would come, amen. It would come up in Psalm 23. And then he would say, righteous? What's righteous? Amen. Hallelujah. And that's what the Bible's telling us now. What is righteous? It's that which is right according to the Bible, according to God's word. You want to know what's right? Don't go to your preacher. Don't go to your friend. Don't go to the government. Don't go to your teacher. Don't go to anybody else, but go to the Lord Jesus Christ in his word to find out what is right. Because people can tell you all kinds of mess and all kinds of lies and deception and tell you evil is good and good is evil, bitter is sweet and sweet is bitter, and mess up your mind and confuse you and make you believe a lie. The only hope that we have is the word of Almighty God. It is written that man shall not live by bread alone, but by every word that proceedeth out of the mouth of God. That's what we're living right now. That's what we're seeing right now. And as a result of it, the Bible says the anger of the Lord is kindled against his people. God's anger is kindled against all those who reject his word, who reject the truth. But here's the good news. The Bible says in verse 25, for all this, his anger is not turned away, but his hand is stretched out still. For all this, his anger is not turned away. Hallelujah. But his hand is outstretched still. His hand is.
is outstretched to us still. Amen. Hallelujah. Hallelujah. God says, amen. Let us reason together, say the Lord. Amen. Though your sins be as scarlet, hallelujah, they shall be white. God is still calling out to his people. Amen. In here in Isaiah, hallelujah, his hand is outstretched still. Why? Because he's full of compassion. He's full of mercy. He's full of love. Amen. He's not willing that any should perish, but all come to repentance. And he wants people to come to him and say, Lord, I'm sorry. Hallelujah. I said the homosexuality was right. I was wrong, Lord. Forgive me of my sin. I turn from it. Lord, I thought, amen, that it was okay to be transgender, but it's wrong. It's demon spirits messing around with people's mind. I know it's a lie from the devil, and God, forgive me. That's what repentance is. Change your mind according to the word. Change your mind according to the word. Hallelujah. Change your mind according to the word of God and believe what God said, regardless of what your mind tries to tell you. And Satan will flee from you because he's a liar. When you submit, therefore, to God and resist the devil, he will flee from you. But with you, submit to the devil and resist God, he will continue to pump more wickedness down your mind and down your throat and down your heart to deceive you until you get back to the word of God and say, no, you liar. I believe what Jesus Christ said. Hallelujah, he's the way, the truth, and the life. Praise God. No man cometh unto the Father but by him. And I'm going to go by what he said in his word. No matter what you say, no matter what the world says, no matter what the preacher says, no matter what the denomination or church says, I'm going to go by what Jesus Christ of Nazareth says. His hand is outstretched still. Praise God. All the adultery and all the idol worship that they were doing in Isaiah, it's time. Amen. As they turn away from God, the whole body was sick from the head to the feet. Amen. Putrefying sores, full of wickedness, full of abomination, and every form of evil concupiscence and ungodliness. God says, my hand is still outstretched to you. I don't want to bring judgment to you. I don't want you to go to hell, even though hell is still enlarges itself. I don't want you to go to hell. I want you to be saved, even though people, amen, don't, even though you want to continue in your iniquity, I want you to be saved. My hand is still outstretched. When you outstretch your hand to somebody, you know what you do? You're offering to help them. Your hand is outstretched to them. If you see that they fell down in a pit, your hand is outstretched because you want them to come up out of it. Amen. That's what God says. Amen. He wants to pull, amen, these people out of the pit of sin. He wants to pull you out of the pit of your sin. Amen. Hallelujah. If you're down in your sin, amen, he wants to pull you out of your sin, but you got to allow him, amen. You got to put your hand up to his hand. If you're still in that pit, you don't outstretch your hand, amen, to that person trying to rescue you, you will never come out. God's hand of mercy is outstretched to all and every sinner, but only those who repent of their sin will touch the hand of the Savior to come out of the cesspool of sin. He brought me out of the miry clay. He set my feet on the rock to stay, amen? But the only way for the mind you getting out of your miry clay is to grab hold of that nail-scarred hand of the Savior, the Lord Jesus Christ, so you can come out of your pit of your sin. And how you do that? You repent. Turn away. Change your mind concerning your sin. Amen? You believe that homosexuality is okay? Turn your mind from it. Believe what the Bible says. It's a perversion. It's an abomination. It's disgusting. It's perverse. It's wicked. It's unholy. It's ungodly. Not just homosexuality, but adultery. It's disgusting. It's wicked. It's adult. It's perverse. It's an abomination. Amen? What about fornication? It's disgusting. It's perverse. It's an abomination. Even though all those things for many people may feel good, it's still, you got to change your mind. Say, this is not right with God. And that sexual relations is only right within the confines of holy matrimony between a man and a woman for one lifetime until death dissolves a bond. Amen? A man and a woman. A man who was born a man and a woman who was born a woman in holy matrimony until death dissolves a bond. That's God's design. Outside of that is sin. The Bible says, amen, in Hebrews chapter 13. Just turn with me for a moment. Praise be to God. Hebrews the 13th chapter. Amen. Hallelujah. We get ready to close here. Hebrews chapter 13, and we go to verse number 4. The Bible says this in Hebrews chapter 13, verse 4. Marriage is honorable in all. Now, the Bible defines marriage. Jesus defined that marriage. And we go to Matthew's Gospel, chapter 19. Keep your finger on Hebrews chapter 13 just for one moment here. Amen. And the reason why I can just say this, but I want us to look at it from the scripture because, amen, it's powerful when we read it together from the word of God. And so the Bible says in Matthew's Gospel, chapter number 19, amen,
The Bible says this, Jesus speaking, amen? It says here, and he answered and said unto them, have you not read that he which made them at the beginning made them male and female? Male and female. Male and female. Male and female. Say it with me. Male and female. Say it again. Male and female. One more time. Male and female. Amen. He made them at the beginning, meaning that they were born a male and they were born a female. Amen. Hallelujah. He which, have you not read that he which made them at the beginning made them male and female? Talking about the book of Genesis. Amen. Hallelujah. And said, for this cause shall a man leave father and mother and shall cleave to his wife, who is a female. He's a male. She's a female. Amen. And they twain shall be one flesh. Wherefore, they are no more twain, which means two, but one flesh. What therefore God hath joined together, let not man put asunder. Here it is. This is what marriage is, between a male and a female, who were born a male, and one was born a male, one was born a female, that come together in holy matrimony. And the Bible says in Hebrews 13, amen, very clearly, that marriage, which is defined between one man, one woman, for one lifetime, till death dissolves a bond, marriage is honorable in all, and the bed undefiled, but whoremongers and adulterers. Three words are here to come. Listen to them. God will judge. God will judge. Not might. Not maybe. Whoremongers are all those, all the sexual perversions and sins, such as fornication, homosexuality, amen, bestiality, all these things, amen, hallelujah, right? All these kinds of things, homosexuality, bestiality, you know, fornication, all that mess, whoremongers, adulterers are those who are married and they go off on their, a woman commits adultery against her husband, a husband commits adultery against his wife, amen. The Bible says that God will judge all those outside the marriage bed, amen. Understand? Judgment will come to every single one that refuses to repent of their sin. God will judge. Not might, he will. A perverse nation. Oh, no, we think that two men, two women can get married now. No, no, no, no, no, no, no, no, no, no, no, no, no, no, no. God will judge them. God will judge them. God will judge that judge that thinks it's okay. God will judge the Supreme Court that justified same-sex marriage. God will judge. Are you hearing me? Amen? Everybody that supports and whoso loveth and maketh a lie, God will judge. God will judge. God will judge. Hallelujah. God will judge. And that's why his hand is outstretched still, because he doesn't want them to go into judgment. Amen. He's not willing that any should perish, but all come to repentance. And as the Isaiah says, amen, Isaiah chapter 1, come now, let us reason together, say the Lord, verse 18, though your sins be as scarlet, they shall be white as snow. Though they be red like crimson, they shall be as wool. Amen. God wants there to be repentance. Amen. Except you repent, you shall all likewise perish. Amen. Hallelujah. Glory to God. God is so merciful. He tells us, amen. Jesus says, enter ye in at the straight gate. He's telling us which gate to go into. For wide is a gate and broad is a way that leads to destruction. But many there be that go in thereat. But straight is the gate and narrow is the way that leadeth to life. But few there be that find it. God is desiring for people to realize that you can go through this narrow gate and be saved. You don't have to go through the wide gate. You don't have to go through the gate that will lead to destruction. You can go through the narrow gate that leads to eternal life. Amen. Not the gate that leads to the eternal damnation, but life. Life. Why do we want to run after that which brings forth destruction, that will damn our souls to hell? Amen. Why? What purpose? To what purpose is it? Amen. What purpose is it? There's no purpose in the end. It pleases the flesh only for a time, and then it leaves eternal consequences for all eternity. Not worth it. Not worth it. Don't go with the crowd that calls evil good and good evil. Amen? Don't go with that crowd. Amen. Hallelujah. Because that crowd is on the road to eternal damnation.
Go and find yourself the people of God that are preaching the truth, amen, that are standing for the truth of the gospel, but are living holy in a perverse and wicked generation, amen, but love the Lord. Ye that love the Lord hate evil. If the people don't hate evil, amen, according to what the Bible says, they don't know God. If they do not speak according to this word, the Bible says, it is because there is no light in them. It's because there's nothing but darkness inside of them, and they're deceiving multitudes. They're eating and drinking with the drunken. They go ahead and smite their fellow servants who they were once having fellowship with. Now they're smiting them and saying, no, what you're preaching is wrong. You're on the wrong track, brother. It's okay for us to go ahead and commit sin and justify iniquity and love this world of abomination. It's okay for us to say that the Bible teaches that there's no hell and that the Bible has full of mistakes when the Bible does not have one mistake. Amen. And I repeat, not one. It's the word of God. Amen. And whereby the Bible teaches that there is a hell, but you don't have to go there, for God so loved the world that he gave his only begotten son, that whosoever believeth in him, hallelujah, should not perish but have everlasting life. Listen, you can be saved. You can be right with God. You can be redeemed. No matter what judgment, no matter what thing you went through, you can be delivered. You can be set free. Christ can set you free. He can deliver you. But you got to come to him, repent of your sin, and believe him by faith. Amen. And you will receive everlasting life through Jesus Christ, our Lord. If you come to him and trust him by faith, and trust him by faith to be your Savior and Lord, you can be saved by the grace of Almighty God, and you could be given everlasting life. But this decision is yours to make. Nobody can make that decision for you. You have to decide to come to Christ. You have to decide to be saved by the grace of God. You have to decide to accept the Lord as your Savior and as your Lord. You have to decide that. Nobody else can choose that for you. Christ has outstretched his hand, but you have to grab a hold of it to be saved. Amen. Let's pray. We're going to pray now and believe God that you can be saved, you can be delivered, and you can be set free. Amen. You don't have to be like those in the days of Isaiah that received God's wrath and judgment. And in these days, the people are going to receive God's wrath and judgment for neglecting and turning away from the word of the Lord. It's not just a mistake. It's a tragic mistake that will leave eternal consequences forever in hell. Let's pray. Amen. Let us never call evil good and good evil, but call evil evil, good good, bitter bitter, sweet sweet, according to the word of God. And don't make no difference who likes it, who doesn't like it, who wants to be your friend, who doesn't. Take a stand for the Lord. Amen. I'd rather have fellowship with Jesus Christ than fellowship with man that does not want him. Are you hearing what I'm saying? I'd rather have fellowship with the Lord Jesus Christ than with man that does not want him. Amen. Because people don't care what he says. And guess what? I don't care what they say. It goes contrary to the word of God. Amen. That's what the true Christian says. The true Christian does not care what man says. He cares, but he or she cares what God Almighty says in the Holy Bible. Let's pray. Amen. Praise God. You can be saved today. You can be delivered, and you can be set free. Father, I pray to God for those listening to the sound of my voice, that they would repent, oh God, and be saved. If they are believing that bitter is sweet and sweet is bitter, to God, and justifying sin like homosexuality, adultery, fornication, whatever it is, to God, divorce from marriage, whatever it got, worldly music, to God, whatever it is, watching the ungodly movies or whatever sin that they're doing, smoking, drinking, God, that they repent of it, but get saved, get right with you, and be born again by your Spirit. And to God, and be ready to meet you when you come, Lord, to be blameless when you come, oh God, from heaven, hallelujah, and receive your people unto yourself. God, we give you thanks that they would outstretch their hand back to your outstretched hand and be saved by the grace of God through Jesus Christ, our Savior. We give you thanks, Lord, and praise in Jesus' name. Amen. Amen. Well, praise the Lord. Amen. God is so good. Thank you, Jesus. Amen. If you have your Bibles, turn with me to Hebrews, the third chapter. Amen. And, of course, we are reading from the King James Version of the Bible. Amen. Hallelujah. As these modern Bibles leave multitudes in confusion, amen, and lead them in doubt and deception in accordance to the word of God. Hebrews chapter number 3. Praise the Lord. When you get there, please stand. Amen. Amen. Father, we pray you touch our hearts, Lord, as we hear from the word of God. And Lord, once again, help us to be doers of this wonderful word of life. Now, here is only deceiving our own self. We just give you thanks and praise in Jesus' name. Amen. Hebrews chapter number 3, beginning at verse number 1. Wherefore, holy brethren, partakers, amen, of the heavenly calling, consider the apostle and high priest of our profession, Christ Jesus,
who was faithful to him that appointed him, as also Moses was faithful in all his house. For this man was counted worthy of more glory than Moses, inasmuch as he who had builded the house had more honor than the house. For every man, for every house is builded by some man, but he that built all things is God. Amen. And Moses verily was faithful in all his house as a servant, for a testimony of those things which were to be spoken after. But Christ as a son over his own house, whose house we are, if we hold fast the confidence and the rejoicing of the hope firm unto the end. Wherefore, as the Holy Ghost said, today if you will hear his voice, harden not your hearts, as in the provocation, in the day of temptation in the wilderness, when your fathers tempted me, proved me, and saw my works 40 years. Wherefore I was grieved with that generation, and said, they do all err in their heart, and they have not known my ways. So I swear in my wrath, they shall not enter into my rest. Take heed, brethren, lest there be in any of you an evil heart of unbelief in departing from the living God. But exhort one another daily while it is called the day, lest any of you be hardened through the deceitfulness of sin. For we are made partakers of Christ if we hold the beginning of our confidence steadfast unto the end. While it is said, today if you will hear his voice, harden not your hearts as in the provocation. For some, when they had heard, did provoke. Howbeit, not all that came out of Egypt by Moses, but with whom was he grieved 40 years? Was it not with them that had sinned, whose carcasses fell in the wilderness? And to whom swore he that they should not enter into his rest? But to them that believed not, so we see that they could not enter in because of unbelief. Amen. God bless the reading of his holy, inspired, authoritative, infallible, and inerrant holy word. Amen. Everybody said, amen. Praise the Lord. Hebrews, the third chapter. Now, many people believe, some scholars believe that it was not the Apostle Paul that wrote Hebrews. I'm a preacher that believes that it was the Apostle Paul. Amen. I'm not going to go into all the evidence of that, but I believe it's fundamentally clear through historical documents and so forth, and through the internal evidence of this the book of Hebrews. Amen. As he talks about being in bonds and other areas. Amen. And so forth. I'm not going to go into all of that. But having said that, the Apostle Paul, under the inspiration of the Holy Ghost, writes to the Hebrew believers, amen? Many of them wanted to go back into Judaism, and they were getting discouraged, and they were being deceived and going back into the temple and worshiping, God the way that was required in the Old Testament, amen? Through animal sacrifices and by taking heed to the law of Moses, amen? Circumcision and all the ordinances that God gave Israel, amen, before the time that the Savior came to die on the cross. And so this is what they were doing. They were being discouraged. They were being led back into Judaism and turning their backs on the Lord Jesus Christ, amen. And so the Apostle Paul, in the inspiration of the Holy Ghost, amen, began this book of Hebrews, saying that God, who in sundry times and diverse manners, amen, spake in time past unto the prophets. This is Hebrews chapter number 1. I'm quoting in verse number 1. Amen. Just want to turn there for a moment. So it says, God, who in sundry times and diverse manners spake in time past unto the fathers by the prophets, hath in these last days spoken to us by his Son. Amen. Whom he hath appointed heir of all things, and listen to this now, by whom also he made the worlds. Hallelujah. Amen. Praise be to God. So the Bible says, amen, that God has now finished speaking to us through his Son. Who is his Son? The Lord Jesus Christ. Amen. The Savior who died on the cross. Amen. Fulfilled the Old Testament passages pertaining to the Messiah and in regards to his first coming. Of course, the second coming is coming. Amen. That will be fulfilled. But all the prophecies of the Messiah coming to die for the sins of the people, amen, to make an end of sin, to make an end of sins, to make reconciliation for the people in Daniel chapter 9 and other areas, Isaiah 53 and so forth. Christ fulfilled all these passages. Amen. Not leaving his soul, amen, to be corrupted, amen, his resurrection, and all these different passages of the word of God, all being fulfilled. God has spoken to us finally in his Son. All the prophecies, all the Old Testament, all the word of God, was the purpose of it was to be fulfilled in his Son, amen, Jesus Christ.
not just to start some kind of religion, but to bring people to the truth, amen, to the truth, that Jesus Christ is the way, the truth, and the life, amen, and no man cometh unto the Father but through him. If you think you can be saved through your good works of being religious, amen, or being spiritual or whatever, you're deceived. You must be born again, amen. You got to repent of your sin and come to the Lord Jesus Christ by faith alone for your salvation, hallelujah, amen. And so this is what the Bible here teaches, is that it's only in his Son by which we can find salvation and redemption, the forgiveness of sins, and have our soul made right with the true and living God, be justified, be sanctified, amen, before God. Justification, of course, which means being made right in the God, in the sight of God, as if you've never sinned ever in your life. That's what it means. You're justified. You're no longer found guilty, but you're found to be just because of the blood of the Lord Jesus Christ. On the cross, you're forgiven of your sins if you repent and trust in my faith. And these individuals were trying to walk away from all of that. Amen? Walk away from Christianity. And the thing about it is, the Apostle Paul mentions, and he says to them in verse 1 of chapter number 3 of Hebrews, he says, wherefore, holy brethren, partakers of the heavenly calling, consider the apostle and high priest of our profession, Christ Jesus. Now, he says he calls them brethren because, of course, they accepted Christ. They repented of their sins. They are now born again. Amen? He's talking to the Hebrew Christians. Amen? Of course, there's Gentiles who are Christians. And really, in God's sight, we're all Christians. But God has made covenant with Israel. Amen? And he's going to keep those covenants and promises that he made with Israel. Praise God. That doesn't mean that Israel is better than everybody else. It just means that God had made covenant and promise to Israel. Amen? Hallelujah. That's all it means. Right? And that he will fulfill his covenant and promise to the people of God, amen, by which he chose to be a blessing to all nations. Remember, God said to Abraham, from thy seed shall all nations be blessed, amen. And so that's the whole purpose of Israel, because before God called Abraham and chose a people unto himself, there was a time by which we understand the deluge, or the time of Noah, by which God destroyed all mankind, all life, amen, except for Noah, his wife, his three sons and their three wives and the animals in the ark. Amen? And so we understand that God preserved them in the ark. But why did it come to that point? Because of the fact that mankind was corrupted. There was a godly seed. Amen? After Cain killed Abel, we understand that there was at that time, there was no godly seed at that point. There was Abel who was godly. There was Cain who was ungodly. And then the Bible talks about in Genesis chapter 4 about the ungodly line of Cain, and it goes down and talks about the ungodly line of Cain. Until we get to chapter 5 of Genesis, amen, at the end of chapter 4, in the beginning of chapter 5, it talks about that Adam and Eve had another son named Seth, amen. And then it goes on and says, and then men began to call upon the name of the Lord, amen. They didn't call upon the name of the Lord through the lineage of Cain, but now through the lineage of Seth, amen, men began to call upon the name of the Lord. We understand this to be the godly seed, amen. Hallelujah. Out of that seed came godly men like Enoch, hallelujah, amen, who walk with God. And so we understand that they were a godly seed. But then the Bible says in chapter 6, and many believe that they talk about the Nephilim and so forth. Well, amen, the giants, where they believe that the angels came and made it with the women. But I don't see that there whatsoever. Now, many scholars believe that. Doesn't mean that they're heretics whatsoever. They're not heretics. There could be godly Christians that believe that. I'm not saying that. But the reality is, I don't believe the Bible teaches that in any way, shape, or form. The Bible talks about the angels can't even marry. Amen. Jesus said, amen. So the Bible goes on to talk about, amen, what basically happened was that the godly line of Seth intermarried with the ungodly line of Cain, and that's why we have, amen, the perversion that came about, amen, whereby all flesh corrupted themselves. And so that's what the Bible says in 2 Corinthians chapter number 6, very clearly. It talks about, in verses 14 to 18, it talks about what fellowship of light with darkness. And then it goes on to say that, come up from among and be ye separate, saith the Lord. Amen? That we should not be unequally yoked together with unbelievers. And this is what the Bible mentions. Amen? You can't think that you can be pure and hang around on an ungodly crowd. Amen? You have a friend, your friends, and man, oh, I need friends. Well, it's better for you to have no friends than to have friends that are ungodly and sons of Belial and perverse and wicked. Amen, somebody? You got a friend in Jesus, hallelujah, a friend that sticks closer than a brother, amen, hallelujah.
Oh, glory. I remember going to high school, and so many times I had to eat by myself. So many times I had to go and just be by myself, but praise God. And then sometimes it was lonely, but I tell you, the fellowship with the Lord Jesus Christ in my teens was wonderful and blessed. Hallelujah. I didn't want to hang around a crowd with cursing and swearing and all the filthiness and the dirty jokes. Mine, hallelujah. I'd rather be by myself with Christ, reading the Word of God and feeling the power of the Holy Ghost. Amen, somebody? Amen. I didn't understand it all back then, but now God revealed to me what he was doing. Amen. And so the bottom line is that you got to, amen, separate yourself from perverse and sinful men that's on God. That doesn't mean you say you don't befriend the people. You befriend them, of course. You love them. You befriend them. You witness to them. You be godly. But you don't go and hang around them when they, oh, let's go to the movies. Let's go down into the bar. Let's go and have a social drink and all that kind of garbage and mess. No, sir. Amen. You don't partake of their mess and their sin. And so now the Apostle Paul is talking to these Christians, amen, and saying, look, you got to continue on. You got to continue to serve the Lord. And he says in verse number 2, he says, who was faithful to him that appointed him, as also Moses was faithful in all his house. Then it goes in verse 3, for this man was counted worthy of more glory than Moses. Now, why was he counted more glory than Moses? Well, he already established in Hebrews chapter 1 that he was more than just a man. How so? The Bible says in verse 3 of Hebrews chapter 1, who being the brightness of his glory and the express image of his person and upholding all things by the word of his power, when he had by himself purged our sins, sat down on the right hand of the majesty on high. Amen? On the majesty on high. Then the Bible goes, so this talks about he is the brightness of his glory, the express image of his person. He's God. How do we know it's God? Well, the Bible says God calls him God. Where? In verse number 8, the Bible says, but under the Son, he said, thy throne, O God. Amen. Hallelujah. Amen. Is forever and ever. A scepter of righteousness is the scepter of thy kingdom. Amen. He's God. Now, Hebrews chapter 3 declares also again his deity, right? So the Bible goes in Hebrews chapter 3, amen, verse number 4, for every house, rather, is builded by some man, but he that built all things is what? Is God. That's powerful. So how does it mean that he's God, brother? Let's go read verse number 5. And Moses verily was faithful in all his house as a servant for a testimony of those things which were to be spoken of. Listen to verse 6. But Christ as a son, what? Over what? Over what? Over what? Over what? Over his own house. Hallelujah. Whose house are we? If we hold fast the confidence and the rejoicing of the hope firm unto the end. The Bible says, but Christ as a son over what? Over his own house. Well, did we just read? The Bible says, amen, that every house is builded by some man in verse 4, but he that built all things is God. Yeah. He's saying here that Christ is God. Clearly, there's no dispute whatsoever. Amen? Over his own house. Over his own house. So he built all, that means he built all things. And the one who built all things is God. Amen? By whom he made the worlds, the Bible says in Hebrews. So it's clear, Jesus Christ is not just a prophet or just a man, although he became a man, fully man. Amen? The Word became flesh and dwelt among us, and we beheld his glory as of the only begotten of the glory of God. And so the Bible talks about all that. But the fact of the matter is, it mentions that he is God. Amen? Over his own house. That's why he's kind of worthy of more glory than Moses. Amen? And so the Bible says we have to consider him. We have to be partakers of the heavenly calling and consider, amen, what we're doing. Hallelujah. Consider who we're serving. Amen. Are we going to go back to just serving, amen, as in the case of these Hebrew believers? Going back to the law and teaching of Moses? Amen. Are we going to go to the one who gave the law to Moses, who fulfilled the law? The Lord Jesus Christ, who is greater. And that's what he's saying. Are we going to go back to that and be deceived? Or are we going to go to Christ? When Moses would come and say, look, you're deceived. Amen. You need to trust in the Lord Jesus Christ. Amen. This is the whole point of why God gave me the law. Christ gave me the law to point to himself. Hallelujah. Not to start some kind of great cultural religion of Judaism, but to bring people to the truth. It's all about the truth of me. And the prophets were about the truth. The apostles, amen, were about the John the Baptist. And of course, the Lord Jesus Christ himself is the actual definition of truth, amen.
And so the Bible makes mention here, consider him, amen. Who is he? He is God. He's over his own house as a son. He's God Almighty. That's who we're serving. Hallelujah. And then it goes in to say, if we hold fast, the Bible says, we are his house. We are part of his house. If we hold fast the confidence and the rejoicing of the hope firm unto the end. We got to stand firm unto the end. Once we get saved, amen, we're born again, amen. We have to continue with the Lord. That's why the teaching of once saved, always saved is a lie from the devil, because of the fact that it's no such thing as once saved, always saved in Scripture at all. It doesn't teach that. It does teach the assurance of salvation. Once we get saved, amen, hallelujah, we have the hope of heaven. Praise God, the moment we truly get right with God and repent of our sins and trust Christ by faith, amen, these things are written that ye may know that ye have eternal life, and this life is in his Son. It's not within our good works to save us. That's a deception, amen. It's legalism. It's a lie. We can't save ourselves by our own so-called holiness or good works. We're only saved by the grace of God through faith alone in the Lord Jesus Christ. But faith without works is dead, the Bible says. And so if we have true faith, it's going to show, amen, in our works that we've truly repented. We're going to bring forth fruit meat for repentance, that we've turned from our sin and that we're walking with him. Amen? That's the difference. And so the Bible says we hold fast the confidence and rejoicing of the hope firm unto the end. Once you get saved, amen. Well, I got saved when I was 15, back in 1989, amen. 1989 of December, I got saved, gave my life to the Lord, amen. And God has blessed me all the way through. I'm preaching this now. I'm at 46. Today's my birthday, amen. 46 years old on this day, February 23rd, 2020, amen. So I'm saying that so that when I hear this sometime in the future, I know what when I preach this message. 22,000, so 46, amen. But the bottom line is that you have to realize is that I got saved at 15 years old, 30 years ago, right? Almost 30, well, basically a little over 31 years, 30, a little over 30 years ago now. The bottom line is that that's wonderful. I'm born again, I'm saved, serving the Lord. But if I stop serving the Lord at 46 or 47, 48, 50, whatever the case, I don't have the hope anymore. I'm not right with God. And people say, oh, yes, you are. No, that's not right at all. The Bible does not teach that in any way, shape, or form. That's your interpretation, preacher. No, it's not my interpretation. It's a clear and plain teaching of Scripture. Amen? As we're going to read on here in the Bible. Anybody that tells you that you're once saved, always saved, you can go ahead and fornicate and whatever, and you know, you're just going through a hard time, but no, you're really saved. You're really right with God. It's a lie from the pit of hell. You're not going to heaven. The Bible says, amen, unless you repent. The Bible says, amen, know you not, but be unrighteous, shall not inherit the kingdom of God. Then it says these three words, be not deceived. Huh? Because people think that they can go ahead and live a life of sin. And when we talk about sin, sometimes, including myself, we focus so much, and we need to, because the Bible does mention it a lot, on the physical aspects of sin, what happens to you physically, amen, what people do physically with in regards to the works of the flesh. But lots of times, and we've also gave attention to this, but sometimes we all don't show the emphasis on, as the Bible does, is the internal areas of sin, right? In the spirit, in the intentions, in the thoughts, in the intents of the heart. Amen? And so the bottom line is that when we walk with Christ, we got to walk in the Spirit. Now, people say, oh, well, we can't be perfect. That's the excuse. We can't be perfect. Nobody's perfect. That's the excuse people always like to make, amen, to justify their sin and to be content with the iniquity that they're living in. And they're only going to deceive them. They're only deceiving themselves and eventually damning their souls to hell. Amen? Well, of course, nobody's perfect in the sense that we all, amen, we are all have this treasure in earth

Verse number 7, wherefore, as the Holy Ghost saith, today if you will hear his voice, harden not your heart as in the provocation in the day of temptation in the wilderness. When your fathers tempted me, proved me, and saw my works 40 years. The Bible says in verse 10, wherefore I was grieved with that generation and said, they do always err in their heart, and they have not known my ways. So I swear in my wrath, they shall not enter into my rest. Who was the provocation? The time, amen, when God was going to bring them into the land, even the promised land. And the people said, no, no, no, the giants are in the land. It can't happen. We can't do it. We can't do it. They didn't believe that God could destroy the giants, amen. You had Joshua and Caleb said, we can take the land. God can give it to us. Amen. Why did Joshua and Caleb see something different, amen, than the other spies? Because they believed God. Because they believed what the Bible said. Because they saw the, amen, they saw that the Red Sea, amen, part, amen. They saw the miracles in Egypt. They saw what God did, amen. And they believed God. If God can destroy such a mighty people, amen, as the Egyptians, and bring plagues upon them and bring us out of Egypt with a mighty and outstretched hand, and that not one hoof was left behind, hallelujah, then you mean to tell me that God can't bring us in the land? No, sir. God can give it to us. We can take the land, amen, somebody. Hallelujah. And the people said, no, the heart fainted because they looked at the physical problems of life, amen. They looked at the giants in the land that they could not overtake the giants. They forgot who God was. The God is greater, amen. Hallelujah. The God brought them this far, and he can bring them through the rest of the way. What are you talking about? Hallelujah. I'm talking about Pharaoh, the king of Egypt, coming after them with his mighty host, and he could do nothing when God protected them, but yet they go now into the land, the promised land, and say, we can't take the land. No, we can't take it. Now, they have the opportunity to do what's right and say, yes, God, even though, Lord, we're scared, we know that you can provide. You can do it. That's a totally different thing. But they said, no, it can't be done. When God says it can be done, and it will be done. See, that goes with us. You see, sometimes we've had this insurmountable problem, insurmountable circumstance, amen, of life. Can't pay this bill, can't get through this situation, amen, hallelujah. You know, it's so insurmountable. No, God can't do it. It's impossible. It won't be done. It's unbelief, amen. It's unbelief. God can't keep me. God can't keep me holy. God can't do this for me. God can't do, I might as well go back into my life of sin. I might as well go back into Egypt. Let's go back into Egypt, because this Christianity, it's not working out. It's not working out. It's not what I planned. It's something that I didn't plan it to be like this. And so this is what, you know, these people said, no, we can't take the land. And God said, they had unbelief. And God said, fine. I said, you don't believe me? You're going to go into the wilderness for 40 years, and your carcasses will die there. You will die in the wilderness. 40 years, you don't believe me. You will not enter into my rest in the promised land. And then what do the people do? Oh, yes, we believe you, Lord. When God brings judgment, you think God said, okay, well, you know what? No. God said, that's it. You didn't believe me. It's over. There's a time people don't understand when it's over. Amen? I mean, it's over when they die. They don't understand, amen. And sometimes it's not even just when you die. It's when people give themselves over to a reprobate mind and they don't have an opportunity anymore to come back. Amen. Not that God won't forgive them. It's that God doesn't deal with them anymore. We notice what the Bible says here. It says, harden not your heart as in the day of provocation, in the day of temptation in the wilderness. But before that verse, verse 7 says, wherefore, as the Holy Ghost said, today if you will hear his voice, harden not your heart. Now, the Holy Ghost is dealing with everybody. Amen? And the Bible says he comes to convince the world, prove the world of sin, judgment, and righteousness. As we mentioned, as the Bible mentions in John's Gospel. Amen. If you just turn me for a moment. John's Gospel. Amen. Hallelujah. Chapter number 16. And so the Bible talks about this. Amen. The Holy Ghost. Amen. Hallelujah. Verse number 8, and when he has come, he will reprove the world. Amen. Let's go to verse 7 for a moment. Nevertheless, I tell you, it is expedient for you that I go away, for if I go not away, the Comforter will not come unto you, but if I depart, I will send him unto you. And when he is come, he will reprove the world of sin and of judgment and of righteousness, of sin and of righteousness and of judgment, of sin because they believe not on me, of righteousness because I go to my Father and you see me no more, of judgment because the prince of this world is judged. Amen. So this is what the Holy Ghost does. He convicts you of your sin. Convicts me of my sin.

0: And the Bible says, amen, wherefore, if you hear his voice, don't harden your hearts. If he's dealing with you, amen, open your heart and say, yes, Lord, show me what I've done wrong. Lead me to the way, to that way everlasting, Lord. Help me to walk with you and me not to be proudful and arrogant, amen, and think that I'm always right or whatever. God, I can miss the mark and do things that's not right. And Lord, show me. I'm from your word. And yes, Lord, I receive what you're saying to me. Amen. Hallelujah. And I'm going to do what's right, oh God, according to your word. Amen. So when God was dealing with these people, amen, they hardened their heart. They did not listen to the instruction of God. And what did they do? They knew what God would do. They saw his works. They saw his power. They saw his might. They saw his deliverance. But yet they said, no, we can't do it. Look at those giants. We can't overcome them. Are you kidding me? After God already brought you through, amen, all for around 400 years of hard labor in Egypt and brought you all the mighty outstretched hand, turned the water into blood, brought forth the locusts, brought forth the frogs, brought forth all that thing, amen, and killed the firstborn of Egypt, brought you through the Red Sea, amen, on dry land, and you say God can't bring you through and destroy these giants? Are you kidding me? What kind of mess are you believing? You saw the works of God, and yet you now still no longer believe him. That's exactly what they did. And the Spirit dealing with them, and they said no. So what does the Bible say here? The Bible says in verse number 12, take heed, brethren, lest there be in any of you an evil heart of unbelief in departing from the living God. He says, you got to take heed to yourself. I got to take heed to myself. Amen? It's because you've been saved for years don't mean to say you can't depart from Christ. Huh? You can allow little things in your heart and life to deceive you. And this is where a lot of people have gone astray. Now, we're living in the last days. We are living in the time of apostasy, a falling away. Amen. As 2 Thessalonians chapter 2, verse 3 talks about, there'll be a falling away first. That's happening right now as we speak. Amen, as I speak. And so the reality is that people don't understand, amen, because they've allowed little things to enter into the heart, amen, over and over again and not realize and not listening to the Spirit of God to reject those things. Amen. I remember years ago, the people were saying things like, oh, you know, well, you know, open your mind up to certain things, you know. I remember back in the 90s, they called it a paradigm shift. Oh, you got to just open your mind up to these new things that are coming in, and you got to, you know, be open-minded and have a dialogue and conversation. Amen? People were justifying homosexuality. Let's have a dialogue and conversation. Oh, it was only a conversation to deceive you and dilute your mind so you could be deceived. Amen? That's only the purpose of the conversation. And so the Bible says, take heed to yourself that you don't have an evil heart of unbelief in departing from the living God, right? Okay? And here's why. Here's why. The Bible says, but exhort one another daily while it is called today, lest any of you be hardened through the deceitfulness of sin. It's sin that will deceive you. Sin will harden your heart. Amen? One time your heart will be open to the truth, but when you allow sin in, your heart becomes hardened. You're no longer, you become desensitized to sin. For example, you look at these young kids playing these video games and all this blood splattering everywhere, blowing people's brains up, blood going everywhere. You know, seeing blood and seeing all that is nothing. Back in the early 1900s, I believe some people saw some images of blood and they would faint because of the fact that they're not used to seeing gore and all these different things. Amen? And they would faint. They would be so, we're so desensitized, amen, because of sin. That's what sin does. It hardens your heart, amen? And so now to the point where you no longer listen to the voice of God. So if a man now, amen, if a man starts looking at a little bit of, you know, women's pictures, you know, the indecent pictures, amen, the so-called swimsuit edition is committing adultery with him in his heart. He's already sinned in his heart. But yeah, that doesn't satisfy him. So he goes on and looks at little harder pictures of naked women. That don't satisfy. Then he looks at, amen, pornography of people going ahead and doing sex acts and everything else. You see, he becomes desensitized to sin. He or she, whoever it may be, amen, somebody. And that's what happens. They become desensitized to sin and sin now deceives their heart and their mind becomes altered. They no longer want to receive the truth, amen. And they're no longer convicted by it. Troubled by the Spirit, and now God has allowed them to do what they want to do until they finally say, Lord, what I'm doing is wrong. I want to serve you. And then the Spirit of God comes and convicts them more and more. And some people, he just goes over to a reprobate mind. Amen? to whatever sin it is, whether it's homosexuality or what. People start saying, oh, it's okay, there's nothing wrong with it. And then they start getting involved in it. Amen? After a while, some people start befriending it and are making jokes about homosexuality. You know, a young girl, when I was in Bible school, she'd make jokes about it. Then next thing you know, she was involved in it. From what we understood, she was involved in this. Is what we're talking about, this being deceived by the deceitfulness of sin, and people giving themselves over to it. Amen. And the Bible says, exhort one another, encourage one another, preach the word of God, preach against sin, tell people that homosexuality is sin, tell them that adultery is sin, divorce and remarriage is sin. I remember years ago, the people were talking about, oh, divorce or marriage. You know, it's okay. We should open our minds to it, how God will use these people and how it's okay. And it's all this, and God's forgiven everybody, and it's all right. But yet, God will forgive anybody of any sin except for the blasphemy of the Holy Ghost. We understand that. It's not divorce or marriage, and all those other sins are not the impardonable sin. But the reality is that it's still sin, and God will not accept it. What's the point of saying, oh, God, forgive me for getting divorced or married and living in adultery, and yet still continuing in your adultery? Does that make any sense? Makes no sense. Now, that's what people think. Oh, God, forgive me what I did. So God, forgive me for my stealing, but you still steal. You continue to steal. God can still forgive me for my fornication with my girlfriend, but you still commit the fornication. As of now, God sanctifies all that sin that you committed previously. It's a lie. You become hardened by the deceitfulness of sin. And the Bible says we need to encourage one another daily. While it is called today, why? What's the purpose of this? As we get ready to close here. The Bible says, amen, the purpose of it so that we can enter into his rest. We can go to heaven, not go to hell. For the Bible says, for we are made partakers of Christ. Here it is again, the condition, word if. If we hold the beginning of our confidence steadfast unto the end. The same thing he says in verse 6, amen. While it is said, today if you will hear his voice, harden not your heart as in the provocation. For some, when they had heard, did provoke, howbeit not all that came out of Egypt by Moses. But with whom was he grieved 40 years? Was it not with them that had sinned, whose carcasses fell in the wilderness? And to whom swore he that they should not enter into his rest, but to them that believed not? So we see that they could not enter in because of unbelief. Listen, they could not enter to heaven. They could not enter, in this case, enter into the promised land because of unbelief. The carcasses died. Same thing with us today. People think you think you're going to go to heaven because you got saved 30 years ago, 50 years ago, 10 years ago, 5 years ago, 2 years ago, whatever the case. No. You're going to go to heaven because you're saved by the grace of God and you remain in Christ. If we hold fast the profession of our faith. Amen? We don't live holy to be saved. We live holy because we're saved. There's the evidence of our salvation. Amen? We're only saved by the blood of Christ. People get it wrong. Oh, you're saved. You're preaching a good work salvation. What a bunch of garbage. No, of course not. That's not what Paul's saying here. He's saying that what you're saved already once you repent and trust Christ by faith, but you got to remain saved, amen, by keeping yourself in Christ and keep trusting him, amen. If you allow sin to come inside your life, you will be deceived by the deceitfulness of sin. It will harden your heart. Your mind will become altered. You'll no longer become sensitive to sin. You'll become desensitized. You'll start to justify it, amen, and look for avenues to make it look good and to make it look okay, amen. Like somebody I knew, a friend of mine years ago, amen, saying that we're talking about, you know, the secular music and everything. Oh, he said, well, I'm not in favor of secular music, but nowhere the Bible doesn't really talk about secular music and all that. I mean, come on, that kind of rubbish. Are you serious? I mean, the teaching is there, and we've had secular music since the beginning of time, huh? That's garbage. And the Bible doesn't support that. Worldly music, the love not the world, neither the things. Oh, we don't really know what worldliness is. It's everybody's definition is different. This is a bunch of cop-out and garbage, amen? Are you hearing what I'm preaching? This is being deceived by the deceitfulness of sin, amen? And justifying it and saying, oh, well, we don't really know. And then they have all these young people concerts full of rock and roll and these artists, amen, talking about how they emulate the artists of the world and how they sing their music and emulate them and all, and it's fine, let's bring them into the church and everything's fine and God's doing the work amongst the young people and nobody's warning them about loving the world, amen, and how God is and how Satan is using these artists to deceive the young people and damn their souls to hell. But amen, are you hearing what I'm preaching? I mean, when you preach, oh, you're preaching judgment, you're preaching legalism. I don't care what they got to say. The Bible says we must exhort one another while it is called today, while you have the opportunity to live for Christ and repent, amen, while you have the opportunity to hold steadfastly
1: firm until the end. The Bible says you receive Christ Jesus. Now walk in him. Amen. Continue to serve him. Don't be deceived by sin. Read your Bible. Know what it says. Amen. Don't go listen to what someone says over the pulpit if it's contrary to the doctrine of truth. Amen. Because if they do not speak according to this word, it is because they have no light inside of them. And now we got preachers preaching, amen, the movies over the pulpit. Preaching, amen. Are they listening to Jay-Z and everything over the pulpit? Are you hearing what I preach? Now they even got, I read the other day, they even got Christian witches now. I have no word of a lie. That's exactly what I'm telling you. You say, what are you talking about, preacher? I'm talking about Christian witches. They do tarot cards. They do sorcery. And they call themselves Christian witches that love Jesus. What a lie, amen, from the devil. When Galatians chapter 5 and verse number 19 to 21 says that they that do witchcraft shall not inherit the kingdom of God, which I told you in time past. Hallelujah. Praise God for the man of God. Glory to God. Hallelujah. Somebody, he said, this is not my first time telling you. Hallelujah. The apostles of old told people about sin and told them about iniquity, told them to turn from sin. Why? Because, amen, if you continue in it, you will not enter into his rest. Beware, brethren. Take heed to yourself that you do not have inside of you an evil heart of unbelief and departing from the living God. Don't allow the deceitfulness of sin to enter in your spirit. Look at your spirit. Amen. Examine yourself to see whether you are in the faith. Hallelujah. Whether you're walking in the spirit. Don't have no filthiness in your heart or evil concupiscence. What are the things that God hates him? One of the six or seven abominations of the things that are an abomination unto him is what? An evil heart. Amen. A heart that imagineth evil imaginations. Listen to me as we close. The bottom line is that we need to walk in him and be steadfast unto the end and continue to serve him no matter what anybody says. Amen. Be steadfast. You receive the Lord. Don't be deceived. Don't be deceived by what's written in these Christian so-called articles. Amen. Today or on YouTube by preachers and by others saying, oh, why don't we rethink this? Why don't we rethink that? They want to rethink everything because of being deceived by Satan when they know what the Bible says. Amen, somebody. Hallelujah. This is the way. Walk ye in at the Bible. Says, hallelujah, make the crooked path straight. God did not make it ambiguous so you don't know the way of truth. No, sir. Hallelujah. It's plain and clear. The prophets of old told the people what to do. Turn and repent. Amen. It was plain and clear. And in the Bible, amen, the apostles said the same thing. John the Baptist said the same thing. The Savior, the Lord Jesus Christ, God in human flesh, who died on the cross, rose again from the dead, went to heavens, coming back again. Thank you, King Jesus. I said the same thing. But yet we're confused. We don't know what God says anymore, right? What a lie. Don't believe it, amen? We have to enter into his rest, amen? Through many tribulations, we need to enter the kingdom of God, the Bible says. The Bible says here, last thing. So we see that they could not enter in because of unbelief. They couldn't enter in because of their unbelief. What do you mean? People that walk in sin, they don't believe. They're walking in unbelief. They don't believe God. Huh? They don't believe that there's judgment. They may say, oh, yes, I know there's judgment. There is judgment. Yeah, but the thing about it is you're not walking in his salvation. You're walking as an unbeliever, huh? And that's why he says the hypocrites in Matthew 24, right, at the end, the man who was going to be son of son with the hypocrites, weeping and gnashing of teeth because he went with the world and walked away from Christ. And the five foolish virgins, the same thing. Unbelief. They thought they had time. Well, I'm not going to listen to what God says and I need to be ready. I'm going to go ahead and live in my sin. People are doing that today and they're going to be deceived. Let's stand. They won't enter his rest. What does that mean? That means they're going to go to hell. Well, but I've been saved for 50 years. My family's saved. My grandfather's a preacher. My father's a preacher. And this one, then I've been in the church for, it doesn't matter. You're going to go to hell. If you don't repent of your sin, you're going to go to hell. You will not enter into his rest. You're going to damnation. Oh, I don't believe that. I believe in once saved, always saved. It doesn't matter what your preacher says or what your commentary says or what your theologian says or what your school says. Amen. Your Bible school, your seminary, your cemetery, or whatever you want to call it. It's not going to help you in the end. The Bible says you will not enter into his rest except you turn from your sin and be steadfast unto the end. Amen.
0: So, Lord, we got to ask God, Lord, help us to be remain steadfast in the end and to serve him and to live for him in these last days. And we can do that only by the power of the Holy Ghost when we surrender all to Jesus and allow the Spirit of God to take control of our life. If ye through the Spirit do mortify the deeds of the flesh, ye shall live. Let's not be deceived by the lies and deceptions and the false teachings of this perverse world of sin, but let's believe what the Word of God says and let's live for him steadfastly and be unmovable in the faith unto the end. Praise God. Jesus is coming and we need to meet him. Praise God. Amen.

Well, praise the Lord. Amen. Hallelujah. I want to welcome you right now to the International Deliverance Ministries radio broadcast and podcast. My name is Evangelist Sean Bonito, and also International Voice of Deliverance Radio, 24 hours of uncompromised Christian radio. Praise God. Amen. Hallelujah. God is wonderful. God is good. We want to go right now into our topic of discussion, and the topic of discussion is love. Love. What is love? What does love mean? We hear about a lot about love within the church world today, and people's talking about how we need to have more of the love of God, more of the love of Christ, and we need to demonstrate that love, and we need to proclaim that love, which is very true. We need to proclaim the love of God. The Bible says speaking the truth in love. But what does this mean? What does speaking the truth in love mean? And what is the definition of love? What does it mean? Does it mean that we are to agree with everything, that we are to support everything, that we are to embrace everything, and that's the only definition of what love should really be about, and no matter what? Is that what love is all about? Well, not according to the Bible. Amen. And we're going to go look at the biblical understanding of what love truly is, as opposed to the false understanding of what love is concerning the definition given by most of the church world today, which is not biblical whatsoever, and it is truly not even love. Amen. Amen. Father, we pray you just touch the hearts of all those that are listening to the sound of my voice. Let your name be glorified, and I pray that souls will be saved and that believers will be encouraged in Jesus' name. Amen. Now, we want to look at love. What does it mean? The Bible says in 1 Corinthians chapter number 13, and verse number 6, it says, love, talking about love, amen, or charity, which is, of course, the understanding of love, that it rejoiceth not in iniquity, but rejoiceth in the truth. So that love does not rejoice in iniquity, but rejoiceth, amen, in the truth. That's what it does. And it talks about that love is long-suffering, that love does not envy and envieth not, amen, is not puffed up, does not behave itself unseemly, it's kind and so forth, amen, that it believes all things, hopeth all things, endures all things. Love never faileth. One of the reasons why we want to look at verse 6 is because many people who believe, who teach about God's love, somehow come across or promote the idea that God is not concerned with iniquity, that he overlooks it, that he no longer will bring it into judgment, but that God's love will just cover the multitudes of sins and that everybody's fine. Listen, the love of God only covers the multitude of sins when we come to the Lord Jesus Christ, amen, and have our sins forgiven. That's the only time the love of God will cover our sins, amen. But before that, if we would decide to live in our sin, the Bible is clear that God's wrath will remain upon us. So the reality is that most people now are talking about love. Most churches, many preachers preach about love Sunday after Sunday. And of course, the Bible says in John chapter 3, verse 16, for God so loved the world that he gave his only begotten son, that whosoever believeth in him should not perish, hallelujah, but have everlasting life. So the Bible teaches about God's love, hallelujah. Without the love of God, I would not be here preaching right now. It's because of his love that I'm here. It's because of his mercy, because of his grace, amen, that Christ died on that cross for our sins, rose again from the dead on the third day according to the Holy Scriptures, went to heaven and is coming back again. So it is the love of God while I'm here. It's the love of God while any Christian, amen, can continue on serving the Lord and rejoice in his salvation. It's only because of God's wonderful mercy and love and grace, amen. But what is the definition of love? Is love turning away from sin? Is that love? Is that what Christ did? Is that what the Bible teaches? No, absolutely not. It does not teach that in any way, shape, or form. It does not. You see, matter of fact, the Bible teaches the opposite. The Bible teaches that love does not rejoice, does not support or rejoice or promote sin. It does not rejoice in iniquity. It does not rejoice in someone's downfall or demise or destruction. Hallelujah. It cannot do so. If you know that if somebody knows that somebody is living a life of fornication, sleeping around with a girlfriend or boyfriend, whatever the case may be, and someone else says, hey, brother, don't worry about it. You know, God loves you. You're under God's love and his mercy. Everything's fine. Is that love? Of course it's not love, because that person's heading for hellfire and damnation.
And so how in the world can somebody give that person the love of God by supporting their iniquity? They cannot. As we just read in 1 Corinthians 13, verse 6, love rejoiceth not in iniquity, but rejoiceth in the truth. So here it is. Love does not, cannot, and never will rejoice in fornication. Love will never rejoice or support homosexuality, which is one man with another man, or one woman with another woman, and promoting all and supporting all acts of sin and evil, concupiscence, and vile affections that are unimaginable. And anybody who truly loves the homosexuals cannot support their sin. Cannot. That's not love by the definition of Scripture. As a matter of fact, the Bible goes even a step further. Really, what it is hate. Amen. It's hate. If you support somebody's sin and support their evil and support their demise and their destruction, you actually hate that individual. You may not think you do. You may think that you support them because, well, you know, it's my family member and I'm going to support them no matter what. No matter what, I'll be there for them. You are lying. You are a liar. If you support that, you're lying to them. Amen. You are supporting their destruction and their demise. They may love you now. They may think you're their best friend. Amen. Their best supporter, their best fan right now. But in the end, they will realize, and you will realize, that you have been their worst enemy because you are just another mouthpiece of Satan, who's the enemy of every soul. Amen. And so you got to understand that you're leading them to hell if you support their sin. You're leading them right to hell. Individuals like, I'm going to name some names now, because, you know, the Bible talks about Alexander the coppersmith did me much evil, the Apostle Paul said. And this is not to put down any person when we mention names. We're not to put down individuals. We love the individuals. And we do. And we pray for them. We do. As a matter of fact, I've even called some ministries myself, not to try to get more dirt on in the ministry necessarily, but to set the record straight, to make sure that my facts are right, so that we can make righteous judgment concerning the situation. Amen. Many times there's other ministries out there that are rightfully exposing false doctrine and sin. Praise God for that. We need to do that. But at the same time, they don't leave any room to see whether or not their information is correct. And that's ungodly. That's actually sin. And if we condemn the just, the Bible says it's an abomination to the Lord. So we want to make sure that our information is right. But at the same time, once we understand that it is right, we need to make righteous judgment and preach against every form of iniquity, false doctrine, and sin. If we love people, amen. And if we love individuals, amen. Jesus said to the Apostle Peter in John's Gospel, amen, chapter number 21, amen. He said this in John's Gospel 21, after he rose up from the dead, amen, and talked to the Apostle Peter. He says this. He says to Simon Peter, amen. He said in John's Gospel, chapter number 21, praise God. And he says to Simon Peter concerning whether or not Simon Peter loves him, amen. Praise God. And verse 15 says, so when they had dined, Jesus said to Simon Peter, Simon, son of Jonas, lovest thou me more than these? He said unto him, yea, Lord, thou knowest that I love thee. He said unto him, feed my lambs. He saith to him again the second time, Simon, son of Jonas, lovest thou me? He saith unto him, yea, Lord, thou knowest that I love thee. He saith unto him, feed my sheep. And of course, the third time in verse 17, he saith unto him the third time, Simon, son of Jonah, lovest thou me? Peter was grieved because he said unto him the third time, lovest thou me? And he said unto him, Lord, thou knowest that I love thee. Thou knowest all things. Thou knowest that I love thee. Jesus saith unto him, feed my sheep. Here's the thing. Jesus says, if you love me, feed my sheep. Preach the word of God to them. Tell them the whole counsel of Almighty God. Don't leave anything out. Proclaim the truth to them. Tell them about hellfire and damnation. Tell them about the forgiveness of sins. Tell them about, amen, salvation and eternal life in heaven through the Lord Jesus Christ. The whole thing, amen. People who just preach against sin, amen, which we must do. We must preach against every vile and lewd and perverse and evil, hellish, sinful way. Hallelujah. It must be done. And a preacher that doesn't do it is not a true preacher of God and has no love. However, if we just preach against sin and not give anybody any hope of salvation, it's a false gospel.
There's no love. If we just preach, oh, God loves you, God wants to forgive you, God loves you, God wants to forgive you, God loves, and don't preach against sin and abomination and talk about hellfire and damnation, which they will go to forever and forever and forever. We do not love them, and we're not preaching the gospel. We're preaching a false gospel. We have to feed the lambs of God. We have to feed the sheep of God. And we understand, oh, well, that's only referring to the sheep, the people who are saved, preacher. Of course. But the people who are saved must be reminded about hell and heaven. Amen? Because they can fall away from the Lord and lose their salvation and go to hell. And they also need to be encouraged to continue on in serving the Lord in order to go to heaven. Not that their good works can save them. None of our good works can save us. For by grace are you saved through faith, not of yourselves. It is the gift of God, and not of works, as any man should boast. However, the Bible says, amen, very clearly, that we have to endure to the end. The same shall be saved if we endure to the end. We have to remain in Christ. If we walk after the flesh, we shall of the flesh reap corruption. In other words, if we turn away from Christ and walk after our sin, if we put our hand to the plow and look back, Jesus makes it clear that we are not fit for the kingdom of God. So the Bible makes it clear. Jesus tells Simon Peter, if you love me, feed my lambs, feed my sheep, feed my sheep. Tell them the truth. Now, the Bible also says in Psalms chapter 97, amen. Psalms chapter 97, praise the Lord. And the Bible teaches us, you know, about the fact of loving God, that if we love God, if we love the Lord, amen, we will have to hate something, and that is evil. The Bible says in Psalm chapter 97, verse 10, ye that love the Lord hate evil. He preserveth the souls of his saints. He delivered them out of the hand of the wicked. Amen. So the Bible says, if you love the Lord, you have to hate sin. You have to hate evil. If you say that you love the Lord, you love God, then you have to hate sin. You can't say, well, I love the Lord, and you love sin at the same time. It's impossible. You can't serve two masters. The Bible makes it clear. You either love the one or hate the other. You can't serve God and mammon, which means you can't serve God and the own and your own selfish, filthy desires of the flesh. Amen? To make yourself rich or to make yourself comfortable and at the expense of the truth of the gospel. You can't do that at the expense of sin. That's what it means. So therefore, you cannot continue to go ahead and say, I love the Lord, I love the Lord, I love the Lord. The Bible says, many will say to him on that day, you know, Lord, Lord, if we're not prophesying my name, done many wonderful works in thy name, and so forth. Listen, before the Lord even said that in Matthew's Gospel, chapter 7, he said, not everyone that saith to me, Lord, Lord, shall enter the kingdom of heaven. This is the reason. Because of the fact that they were workers of iniquity. You see, people love sin. Okay? People who love the world love sin. People who love the Lord Jesus Christ depart. They depart from iniquity. They depart from sin. And if they ever fall into sin, they're convicted. They come back to the Lord and say, Lord, wash me with your blood. Hallelujah. I'm going to walk by your spirit and serve you and continue on walking in holiness and turning away from sin. Amen. So the Bible teaches us, what is love? Love is serving and loving God. It's hating iniquity. It's loving the truth. Amen. It's not loving evil. It's not loving falsehood. It's not loving your denomination. Jesus says, if you love me, what? Keep my commandments. Do what I say. Don't try to do it. Oh, I'm trying to serve the Lord. Remember, people in Bible school, you know, and they would ask him with a question sometime. And not just Bible school, but other just people in general. They would say, so are you serving the Lord? Well, I'm trying to. What does that mean? Trying to serve the Lord? You know, you're trying to serve the Lord? Think about that. Lord, I'm trying to serve you. You got to serve him. You don't try to serve. Do you try to pay your rent? I'm trying to pay my rent. Yeah, but if you don't pay it, you can try. But if you don't pay it, you're going to be evicted. Amen? That means you're not paying the rent. If you're saying, I'm trying to serve the Lord, that means you're not really serving him. You got to serve him and live from him. You can go through difficult hours in your walk with God. That's a known fact. Amen? The Bible talks about, you know, there'll be trials and tribulations. Amen? For the Christian. There's no doubt about it.
But the reality is those trials and tribulation doesn't mean that you walk in sin. It means you may have difficult hours like Job, amen, or maybe not as bad as that, but maybe as bad as that. Who knows? But the reality is that you continue to serve the Lord. The Bible says very clearly, Jesus says, trial and tribulation you may have in this world, but be of good cheer, hallelujah. I've overcome the world. So there's a difference between having trials and tribulations while you're in Christ and going through an hour where you're giving into sin and saying you're trying to serve the Lord. So it depends on what the person really means. And then you have to analyze it and rightly understand what they're saying. But the reality is you and I, nobody can just try and serve the Lord. You must serve him. Hallelujah. Amen. And live for him. Amen. And come up from among sin and be separate. So the Bible says, rejoice. The love does not rejoice in sin. Doesn't rejoice, but rejoices in the truth. Getting back to what I said earlier. We want to name some individuals who are promoting sin, calling themselves ministers of God, calling themselves preachers of the gospel. Amen. And this number and this list is growing. We talked many times and years ago about Tony Campolo and how he was once supporting the fact that you could be a Christian but not, and call yourself a homosexual but not commit the act. Well, now a few years ago, he says, well, now I don't believe that anymore. I believe that you could be a full homosexual, be, you know, an open homosexual, commit homosexuality. And, you know, and have another homosexual partner, whatever, and be a Christian. This is what he stands for. This is what he believes. You got others believing that, you know, supporting these filthy, wicked ideologies and philosophies and doctrines, and they have no shame to it whatsoever. And so the reality, this is not, you know, individuals like, you know, Carlton Pearson and others and Jay Baker, which is Jim and Tammy Faye Baker's son, their son, Jay Baker, comes out in full-fledged favor of homosexuality, calls himself a minister of the gospel. You know, so the list is growing. The list is intensifying. Amen. You got Al Sharpton, you know, in support of these things and others in support of these things. Amen. Believing that this is okay, that you can be a Christian and be a homosexual. And again, the list is growing. And we have denominations now, or rather churches now supporting these things and denominations supporting these things. And it's growing in intensity. But hold on a second. Are they promoting love? Now, in the eyes of the world, yes, they would say absolutely they're promoting love and tolerance and acceptance. And this is wonderful in our evolution of Christianity and how it's growing and how we are learning more of the love of God through Christ and how God is now revealing himself to us in his love and in his acceptance and getting away of this old time religion that is so hurtful and harmful and hateful. And how can we have preachers like Sean Benito preaches over the pulpit, preaches over the airwaves? This is the kind of ideology that they want, that they're preaching and teaching. But when you analyze what they are saying with an open and true and honest heart, objective heart, open to the Holy Ghost, open to the truth of God, God's word, you will find that what they are saying and what they are believing, what they're promoting and what they're preaching and what they're teaching is of the devil. It is satanic. It is not of God. It is contrary to the doctrine of Christ. It's unbiblical because love does not rejoice in sin. It does not rejoice in iniquity. The judgment of a God is upon all ungodliness and unrighteousness of men in Romans chapter 1. It means all unrighteousness. Listen to what the Bible says. All unrighteousness of men. God's wrath, his anger, his judgment. Oh, you know, Oprah Winfrey said, well, I just didn't like the idea of a wrathful, angry God, jealous God. Yes, he is angry. He is jealous. He's angry at sin. But he provided the way for you and for I to escape sin, the way for you and I to be forgiven of our sin, the way for you and I to escape the wrath of God through his love, through the Lord Jesus Christ. Where we come to Christ Jesus by faith, hallelujah, alone for our sin and repent of our sin and trust him as our Savior and as our Lord, we will be forgiven of our sin. The Bible says if we confess
confess our sins, He's faithful and just to forgive us of our sin and to cleanse us from all unrighteousness. But the definition of love given by the majority of the church world today is not love. It's not Christianity. It's a lie. These individuals are not promoting the gospel of Jesus Christ, and most of them are not even saved. Most of them are not. Some of them may get saved and may be saved and not really understand the implications of what they're saying. They just got caught up with all the mess, and God will deal with them concerning it later on and reveal to them that what they were believing is wrong, and they will repudiate it and refute it. But most individuals know what they're doing and continue it and make no apology of it and have given themselves over headlong to this deception and are not even Christian people. They're not saved. They're not born again. They can speak with all the Christian terminology and theology they want. That doesn't make you saved. Doesn't make me saved. What makes me saved is the blood of Jesus Christ of Nazareth. Hallelujah. When I repent of my sin and trust Him alone for my salvation, people are more dedicated to their church, to their denomination, to the preacher, to their family members, to society, than they are to the Lord Jesus Christ, and they're going to lose their soul. Jesus says very clearly in the Word of God, if you love your mother, your father, even your own life, your son or daughter, even your own life more than me, you cannot be my disciple. Listen, you cannot be the Lord's disciple if you love sin, if you love iniquity, if you want to compromise the Word of God in order to please everybody else so that you will not be disfellowshipped by them, by your church, by your family, by your friends, by your job, by your whatever it may be. If you are afraid or ashamed of this, Christ will be ashamed of you, amen, on the day of judgment. This is what Jesus says, amen. Because see, if you love, true love, amen, is to serve and love God and to love your neighbor as yourself, amen. That the definition of love is selflessness, amen. And it's dying to self. It's living for Christ, living for God. Because you can say, oh, I'm very selfless. I help people out, do whatever I can, and do what I want for them. Listen, and you may show them elements of love, but you're not really giving them the real full definition of it at all. You're actually even still deceiving them, even though you're being kind, even though you're showing some kindness and loving attributes to the individual. You are not showing them the true definition of love. The traditional definition of love can only be operated through a Christian person. Why? Because that individual who's truly saved has the answer of salvation. Hallelujah. Holding forth the Word of God and telling people to turn from their sin to be saved. If you're not saying that, no matter what, you can give somebody, amen, your shirt, your car, your home, your everything that you got, all the money in your bank account, and be so kind to everybody around you, but yet if you're not giving them the gospel, you don't love them, you are not demonstrating the love of Christ. If you don't warn them about to flee from the wrath that is to come, you are not giving them the love of God. You are deceiving them and leading them to eternal damnation in hell. Oh yes, absolutely. Only the true Christian can demonstrate true, genuine, 100% undefiled love on this planet Earth because of the gospel of Christ, the love of God. The definition of love is God. God is love. And if you don't know the true God of the Bible, it's absolutely impossible to give true, genuine love to somebody. I repeat, if you do not know the Lord Jesus Christ, it is impossible. You don't know the true God of the Bible. It is impossible, which is Christ Jesus, to give somebody true, unadulterated, genuine love. It doesn't matter how mad you want to get about it. That's the truth. That's the truth. That is the truth, because, amen, love does not rejoice in iniquity, but rejoices in the truth. If you can't rejoice in the truth, amen, if you can't rejoice in the truth, and if you're rejoicing in iniquity, you can't give anybody any love. We got preachers now saying it's okay to, you know, go ahead and have a social drink, go ahead and fornicate. Oh, yes, that's what they're saying. Oh, I don't know any preacher that tells people to fornicate, preacher. Oh, there is. Amen. We talked about this Christian leader in Chicago, that this lady, she was giving she wrote a book about monogamous so-called Christian relationships, you know, and not married relationships. Those who want to commit fornication. Okay. So all these things are growing in intensity. Amen. We have now transgendered preachers, so-called, and they're calling themselves transgendered or binary preachers.
And people thinking this is great, this is wonderful, we're growing, this is wonderful, we're being more accepted, preaching more acceptance in the church. You know, the idea that people say, well, God loves me for who I am, that's a lie. God loves you for who you are, then what was the purpose of the cross? Why did Jesus have to die? Why did he have to be, you know, have his beard plucked off his face, amen? Why did he have to be spit on? Why did he have to be scourged and slapped? Huh? Why did he have to be nailed to a cruel, rugged cross if in fact God already loved you for who you are before he came to die? He died because God did not love you and die for who we are. His wrath, his judgment, his divine anger was upon us. We deserve not heaven but hell. And that's why Christ died and shed his blood on that cross, that we could be saved from an eternity in hell, a place by which most preachers don't even believe today. So you tell me that they love you. They love you and they don't tell you about hell. Huh? How can somebody love you if they knew your house was on fire and they never told you about it? You believe that's love? Nobody on the planet Earth would believe that would be love. If somebody knew that your house was on fire, your family, your children, your wife, and yourself were going to die, or amen? No. There's nobody would be able to convince anybody that that would be love, because that person didn't want to, amen, bother them, trouble them. No. No way. And you see, so the reality is, right now, people don't understand the flames of hell, the fire, because they don't see it. They don't see the judgment of God. And not until they lift up their eyes like the rich man in Luke's gospel, amen, chapter 16, find themselves in hell, being in torment, just like the rich man. Then they realize that they've been deceived by their preacher, by the denomination, that there is a hell, and that place is forever. And it wasn't a fairy tale, because, oh, well, how can we reconcile a God, you know, who says he's love and have a place of torment? It doesn't matter what you want to reconcile in your mind. It matters what is true. It matters what is true. Yeah? You can say, well, I really don't think I need to pay my rent. I really don't think I need to work tomorrow. I really don't think I need to, go ahead and do the necessary things of life. I don't think I need to do them. You know, I don't need to eat because, I'll just survive without eating or drinking water. Listen, that's just ridiculous. Nobody would think, you know, nobody would give that an intelligible thought. It's just foolishness. And so the same thing today, amen, that no one gives the time of day, amen, to individuals who think that somehow God Almighty will just go on and receive you just for who you are. He will not do so. And that it's okay for people, amen, not to be warned about hell, that you actually love them, amen, because you didn't warn them about hell. You just want to be their friend. You just want to be kind to them. And they think you're so great and kind, but when they die in their sin and they go to hell, they say, why didn't you warn me about this place of judgment? And all you did, my friend, and all you did, all the false preacher did was care about himself or herself, whatever the case may be, himself. All the preacher did was care about himself, because he didn't care about souls to be saved. He cared about his reputation, cared about his job, cared about his bank account, cared about those who would try to befriend him and who would look at him as some kind of weird fanatic if he preached about hell, if he gave gospel tracts, and if he preached on the street open air. We need more open air preachers telling people about hellfire and damnation and handing out gospel tracts and preaching the gospel. Amen. Hallelujah. Because people need to be saved. That's true love, my friend. True love is the love of God. Love the Lord thy God, Jesus said, with all the heart, soul, mind, and strength, and love thy neighbor as thyself. You can't love your neighbor truly, amen, as yourself, unless you first love God. And when you first love God, you will love your neighbor, amen. You can't say that you love God and hate your neighbor. The Bible says if you hate your brother, you're a murderer, and no murderer hath eternal life. We have to truly demonstrate the love of God in us. We can't say we forgive somebody and still hold unforgiveness in our heart toward them. We have to have forgiveness from our heart toward that individual to show them the true love of God, to walk in the Spirit. So true love is not the love that the church world is promoting today. Not at all. True love, according to the Bible, according to the Holy Scriptures themselves, amen, teaches that it cannot rejoice in iniquity, but it can only rejoice in the truth, amen. It needs to be long-suffering and is not envy, amen. It is not unseemly and so forth, amen. Well, the reason why I'm focusing on verse 6, all those areas of scripture are equally important, but verse 6, why it's focused on right now in this podcast, is because this is the
main area that is being attacked by the majority in the church world today, amen, and being justified, that you can rejoice in iniquity, and, amen, and rejoice not in the truth, and somehow still be a Christian, and still go to heaven, and God be still pleased with you. It's a lie. Getting back briefly now to the point that I want to talk about before we close this podcast, and it is the area where God loves me just for who I am. That's a lie. God does not love anybody for who they are. He never did. As we just understood that just a few moments ago as I talked about it, I want to just go into it just a little deeper. The understanding is promoted by many in the church world today. God loves you for who you are. People testify about it. God loves me for who I am. He just loved me. He just wrapped his arms of love around me. I'm not trying to belittle individuals because many people have been through such hard and horrific times in their life. But the reality is God does not love you or me for who we are. We're sinners. We've broken his laws. His judgment was upon us. It may sound sentimental, but it's a lie. And the reality is that people got to understand that that lie has produced an acceptance for sin. Amen. It's produced an acceptance for sin that God loves you for who you are. And you can go ahead and be that way. Just be a homosexual. God loves you as a homosexual. God loves you as a murderer, fornicator, an adulterer. No. God does not accept you for who you are. Yes, his love was toward us in spite of who we are. The Bible says, for you know, that God committed his love toward us in that while we were yet sinners, God Christ died for us. Yes. So God loved us even though we were sinners, even though some, God loved those who were in a homosexual state. God loved those who were in an adulterous state and a fornicative state. Amen. A murderous state, whatever state they're in, lying, drinking, whatever state they were in. God loved us in spite of our sin, not because of it. And that's what we have to realize. He loved us in spite of our sin. Christ died for us. We should die for our own sin and our own crime and iniquity against God. But Christ died in our place as a substitute for our sin that we could be saved from an eternity in hell. So God does not accept you for who you are. He came and died on the cross in spite of who you are so that you could be saved, so that you can repent, so that you can turn away from your sin and be born again by the Spirit of God through faith alone in the Lord Jesus Christ. And having said that, now you can receive him as your Savior. You can turn from your sin and receive Jesus Christ, the Son of the living God, the Lamb of God, which taketh away the sin of the world, who's God in the flesh, who died on the cross for our sin, rose again up from the dead. Amen. Went to heaven, is coming back again. You need to be saved. You need to receive the true love of God. Not the love, not the false love promoted by the majority of the church world today, saying that you can go ahead and live in sin and still be a child of God, still go ahead and gamble, still go ahead and listen to ungodly, perverse, wicked, worldly music and worldly movies and everything else, and still be a child of God. Now we got these musicians, these so-called Christian musicians, you know, teaming up with hip-hop and worldly artists such as Snoop Dogg. Yes. And they have now Snoop Dogg, who is one of the most prolific, ungodly, worldly hip-hop artists, started making a so-called gospel album with gospel artists, amen, collaborating with him on the album. This is an abomination. This is not the love of God. This is deception. Amen. This is deception. I want to read something about that just right now before we go into prayer. Amen. Hallelujah. Give the invitation. But it's, you know, the Bible speaks directly against this kind of compromise in the world. And people will think, well, it's good. We need to show Snoop Dogg love. Of course we need to show him love, but not compromise with him. That's how you show him love. You show him love by showing him the truth of the gospel so he can repent and come out of his sin. Not by compromising in his iniquity and supporting his abomination, but it's calling men and women to repentance. To repentance. Jesus says amen very clearly. Hallelujah. In the gospel of St. Luke's gospel, amen, that we are to preach repentance and the remission of sins in his name. Amen. That has not been done by those artists and many artists today, compromising the word of God. Amen. Compromising the word of God in order to justify iniquity, in order to justify sin, in order to justify abomination. Amen. And try to say, well, we need to get this gentleman, saved. And so this is why we did these things. It's a compromise. You're actually leading him to damnation. You're rejoicing in his iniquity. You're not rejoicing in the truth by collaborating with him. Amen. By collaborating with this gentleman, which is Snoop Dogg and other artists such as Snoop Dogg. It's deception. God hates it. God's anger and God's wrath
is against those who do such things as that and who promote this kind of iniquity and abomination. It is definitely not of the Spirit of God. And you'll find that more and more people, more and more churches are now in support of these things and don't think anything of it. They think that it's perfectly fine before God and that God somehow understands, you know, these individuals in their situation, and that he will just somehow overlook it, and that we need to show them love and that they'll come to salvation just by being kind to them. And you don't even have to show them the gospel. Nowadays we have people saying that, oh well, you can go ahead and just, you know, you shouldn't really preach to anybody. What you really need to do, you need to just show them, you know, kindness and just show them love, and you know, somehow through the kindness and through the love, they'll acknowledge that they're sinners and that they'll acknowledge that they need to be saved because they'll see Jesus shining through you. This is false. This teaching is false. That is contrary to the Word of God. Amen. There's a lot of good Buddhists. There's a lot of good Hindus. There's a lot of good Muslims out there. Amen. But they're not born again. They don't have the gospel. They don't have the answer. Amen. And so to suggest that you just need to live a good life and somehow people are going to see your Christianity and come to Christ as a result of you just being friendly and kind to them is a lie. Amen. Oh, no. Although we should, the Bible says, do good, that men will see our good works in heaven and glorify our Father, see our good works and glorify our Father in heaven. True. But the Bible says, if this gospel be hid, it is hid to them that are lost. So yes, we live a godly life. We live a godly life of righteousness in the world. But does that mean we don't tell them the gospel? We just go ahead and live our life and just wait for them to ask us the question why they may die in their sin? It's a false gospel. It's not love. It's a lie. That teaching's a lie from the pit of hell. Are you hearing what I'm preaching? It's unbiblical. It may sound good. It may sound great. But it really, all it does, amen, is promote the lust of our flesh because

listen to them. It's a lie. Amen. It's a lie. It's contrary to the word of God. And Satan loves it. Now, getting back to what we're saying concerning these artists that justify, amen, sin, that support iniquity, and that are collaborating with worldly artists such as Snoop Dogg. Amen. Here it is in 2 Chronicles, chapter 19. The Bible says in verse 1, "And Jehoshaphat, the king of Judah, returned to his house in peace to Jerusalem. And Jehu, the son of, amen, Hanani, the seer, went out to meet him and said to King Jehoshaphat, Shouldest thou help the ungodly and love them that hate the Lord? Therefore is wrath upon thee from before the Lord." Amen. Listen to that. "Shouldest thou help the ungodly and love them that hate the Lord? Therefore is wrath upon thee from before the Lord." Hear this now. God Almighty was angry with Jehoshaphat because he made an allegiance with wicked King Ahab. Amen. And by doing that, God said to him, "You help the ungodly and you love them that hate the Lord." This is what they're doing. They love them that hate the Lord. They're loving sin. They're supporting them. They're loving iniquity. They don't rejoice in the truth. And this is what we're talking about here right now. These so-called Christian rock and roll artists and Christian hip-hop artists, so-called, and all this YC and all these Rock the River campaigns, amen, and the Cry the Fire and all this mess, amen, singing ungodly worldly music, and these artists collaborating with these worldly artists and singing their ungodly perverse music over the airwaves and calling it Christian. It's abomination in the sight of God, amen, and it's not love. It's false love. It's a false gospel promoting the damnation of eternal souls to love the world. Because if you love the world, the love of the Father is not in you. And all this stuff, all it does is build a bridge back to this ungodly world and make people be deceived by thinking they can go on, walk on the wide gate, and that Jesus loves them no matter what, and they're going to go to heaven. No, you're deceived. And the Bible makes it clear, very clear. Hallelujah. Except you be born again, you shall. The Bible says, no, except the man be born again, he cannot see the kingdom of God. And the Bible makes it very clear that you have to walk in the straight gate, in the narrow way that leads to life, because few there be that find it. The minute you widen that gate to any inch, one centimeter, one millimeter, any way, shape, or form, you are on the wide gate. You're not on the narrow gate, my friend. You are on the wide gate that leads to damnation. And that's what these people are doing. Tattooing their bodies, living like the world. Amen. And singing the worldly music. And think, oh, we're Christian. We love the Lord. They're going to find themselves in an eternity in hell without God forever. Oh, well, that's your opinion. No, it's not my opinion, my friend. It's the word of God. That's the problem. That's the problem. Everybody thinks they have their own opinion. When you become a Christian, your opinion comes to naught. You got to go by the word of God and find it in scripture. And go by what the Bible says. That's what the love of Christ is all about. Amen. Preaching the truth. Amen. Making ourselves available for God and being obedient to the word of God so that souls can be saved. Even though God Almighty, amen, showed grace unto Jehoshaphat. Amen. Because he prepared his heart to seek God in repentance and turning away. But the reality is, God wants to do that today for people, amen, to experience his love. If you do not know the Lord Jesus Christ, if you've been deceived by the false churches of this world, amen, the false gospel, the false preachers of this generation, by telling you that God loves you no matter, you know, God loves you, and he just the way you are, and everything's fine, and you can continue on in your sins, continue to be a homosexual, be transgender, be binary, be fornicator, you know, love worldly movies, play ungodly music, go ahead and play ungodly video games, and just go ahead and do all these things, and God, and you don't have to repent of nothing, everything's fine, all that kind of garbage. If you've been believing that, you need to accept the true love of God and understand the true definition of the love of God from the Bible. The love rejoiceth not in iniquity, but rejoiceth in the truth, and that you need to be saved. You need to know Christ as your Savior and repent of your sin and trust him by faith. And you can do that right now. Praise God. You can accept the Lord right now as your personal Lord and Savior and be ready to go to heaven and not go to hell. Just pray this prayer with me. Lord Jesus, forgive me my sin. I believe you died on the cross for me. I believe you shed your blood on the cross of Calvary to save me from my sin. Lord Jesus, I turn away from my sin. And I ask you to be my Lord and my Savior. Lord Jesus, I believe you rose up from the dead, went to heaven, and you're coming back again. Come into my heart, Lord Jesus, and be my Lord and my Savior. I surrender my life to you.
and by your grace.

I will live for you all the days of my life by the help of the Holy Ghost. In Jesus' name, amen. Praise God. If you pray that prayer, amen, and you meant it sincerely, and you truly repented of your sin and trusted Christ as your Savior by faith alone, amen, you've become a newborn again child of God. Hallelujah. We want to send you our free booklet, What It Means to Be Born Again. Just amen, email us, write to us through email on our website, internationaldeliveranceministries.org, amen, and contact us through our ministry website, ministry address, amen, email address, and we'll send that booklet to you absolutely free, What It Means to Be Born Again, amen, and we'll send that to you absolutely free. We love you, we're praying for you, and for those of you who are still serving the Lord and still standing firm upon the gospel, continue to do so. Jesus is coming, or those sent into salvation. We love you. God bless. Well, praise the Lord. If you have your Bibles with you, please turn with me in the Holy Scriptures, amen, to 2 Timothy, the 3rd chapter, amen. And of course, we are reading from the King James Version of the Holy Bible, amen. Praise God. 2 Timothy chapter, amen, number 3. Praise God. And let's all stand as we hear the word of the Lord at this time. Father, we thank you to God that we can come before your presence. What a great and mighty privilege it is to come before the Lord Jesus Christ and to magnify, glorify, and exalt your name. Lord, I pray you just touch our hearts as we hear from the word of God. Help us to be truly doers of this word, not hearers only, deceiving our very own self. Lord, we pray this in Jesus' name. And everybody said amen and amen. Amen. Please turn with me to 2 Timothy chapter, amen, second epistle of the Apostle Paul to the young pastor at Ephesus, Timothy. Amen. The 3rd chapter. Amen. Hallelujah. This know also, verse 1, this know also that in the last days perilous times shall come. For men shall be lovers of their own selves, covetous, boasters, proud, blasphemers, disobedient to parents, unthankful, unholy, although natural affection, truce breakers, false accusers, incontinent, fierce, despisers of those that are good, traitors, heedy, high-minded, lovers of pleasures more than lovers of God, having a form of godliness, but denying the power thereof, from such turn away. For of this sort are they which creep into houses and lead captive silly women laden with sins, led away with diverse lusts, ever learning and never able to come to the knowledge of the truth. Now as Jannes and Jambres withstood Moses, so did these resist the truth, men of corrupt minds, reprobate concerning the faith. But they shall proceed no further, for their folly shall be manifest unto all men, as theirs also was. But thou hast fully known my doctrine, manner of life, purpose, faith, long-suffering, charity, patience, persecutions, afflictions, which came unto me in Antioch, at Iconium, at Lystra, what persecutions I endured. But out of them all, hallelujah, the Lord delivered me. Yea, and all that will live godly in Christ Jesus shall suffer persecution. But evil men and seducers shall wax worse and worse, deceiving and being deceived. But continue thou in the things which thou hast learned and hast been assured of, knowing of whom thou hast learned them. And that from a child thou hast known the Holy Scriptures, which are able to make thee wise unto salvation through faith which is in Christ Jesus. All Scripture is given by inspiration of God and is profitable for doctrine, for reproof, for correction, for instruction in righteousness, that the man of God may be perfect, thoroughly furnished unto all good works. Amen. God bless the reading of his holy, inspired, authoritative, infallible, and inerrant holy word. Amen. And everybody said amen. Amen. 2 Timothy chapter number 3, amen, deals with the last days. Amen. Deals with our day, the time that we are living right now. Amen. The present time, the present evil age that we are enduring at this hour. Amen. As we understand, the Bible says from verse 1, this know also that in the last days, so it's talking about the last days before the second coming of the Lord Jesus Christ of Nazareth. Amen. So it says in the last days, the last times, what will the state of the earth be like? What will society be like? What will man be like? The Bible says, amen, very clearly, it gives us a clear, definite description of what mankind will be like in the last days. What will his heart condition be like? What will he be doing? Amen.
Now, it gives us a full description, and we understand that men have always been, you know, blasphemers. Men have always been disobedient to the parents at some point in time. There's always disobedient children. Amen? But what the Bible is referring here is specifically that it will grow in intensity. It will get worse and worse. Amen? It will be worse than the generations previous in the last days. That this will be a theme mark of the last. This will be the acceptable in the last days. Amen? And so, and this will be the common practice in the last days. So the Bible begins and says, this know also that in the last days perilous time shall come. The word perilous means a difficult time, a difficult period, hardships, hard times will come. Amen? In the condition of the human race, of mankind, because of what we'll see. And the reason for this is because the Bible says here in verse 1, the reason for this is that men shall be lovers of their own selves. That's why. Men will love themselves more than loving others. Amen? The theme mark will be all about you. Amen? Right? All about me. Amen? All about how my life can be bettered on this planet and how it could just suit yourself and do what you want to do. Amen? And be more convenient for you. We'll do whatever feels good for you, and we'll accommodate that in society. Amen? That's exactly what it's about. Lovers of their own self. Amen? And so that's why perilous times have come, because people don't have concern and care on a whole about the other person. Yeah, they talk about that, but in reality, it gets worse and worse. And so the Bible goes on and says this, for men shall be lovers of their own selves, covetous. Covetous. That means they're going to want what somebody else has. Amen? They're not content with what they have. Amen? So covetousness is a serious thing. It's idolatry. It's the worship of self. I want to do what I want to do. I want to gain what I want to gain, right? And so it's the worship of self. And so if somebody has that nice car, I want the car that they got. I want whatever they want. I want whatever they have. I want to have it. Amen? And that's the covetous spirit. And so the Bible says the first thing will be covetous, amen, which is one of the Ten Commandments. Thou shalt not covet thy neighbor's wife, nor his manservant, nor his maidservant. Now we got divorce and marriage running rapidly, amen, in the world and in the church, amen. I remember in Bible school after we graduated, there was two couples, and they divorced. The two couples divorced from each other, and they married each other's husband and wife. Huh? So in other words, you had couple A get divorced, couple B get divorced, and then the husband who was a part of couple A, he marries the wife of couple B, and vice versa. Amen? And now they covet each other's husband and wife, and everything's fine and within the church, and they think it's great and it's wonderful, and they have never had a better marriage. Wickedness, adultery, perversion, ungodliness, and an abomination in the sight of the Lord Jesus Christ of Nazareth. God will never accept no such abomination. Oh, but you don't understand. You're a hater. No, I'm not a hater. This is what the Holy Scriptures teach. Amen, somebody? Amen? The Bible says in Romans 7 that a woman is bound by the law so long as her husband liveth, but if her husband be dead, she's loose from that law. But while her husband's alive, the Bible teaches that she shall be called an adulteress if she's married to another man. Amen. So what Jesus said, they're living in the state of sin and adultery. They're having covetous to someone else's wife or someone else's husband. Sin, filthiness, abomination. Amen? And people think it's great and that they're serving God. No, you're not serving God. You justify it. You support it. You endorse it. You embrace it. You are not a Christian, according to the Bible. You're on your way to hell. For whosoever loveth and maketh a lie will be in the lake of fire. Won't be in heaven. They'll be in hell. And people don't want to talk about hell. But multitudes are going to hell. That's why we got to preach about hellfire and damnation, because we don't want to see people go there. Amen? We want to see people repent and be saved. And so that's what the Bible says. They'll be covetous. Amen. Desiring people's money. Desiring what people have. All that wickedness. The Bible goes on to say here. Amen? Boasters. Proud. Boasting. Amen? About what they have, how much money they got, amen? How smart they are, amen? The Bible goes on to say, proud, amen? Gay pride,
Gay Pride. It was Gay Pride Week. Huh? Gay Pride March. Pride. Pride, the Bible says, go before destruction. Amen. And a haughty spirit before fall. Listen. Amen. The Bible, this is a proud generation, a generation that does not want to repent, a generation that laughs and mocks God. And that's where we're going to get to the word blasphemers in a minute. Because they don't want to humble themselves and say, I'm wrong, that God made man and woman, amen, to be together in holy matrimony. He never made Adam and Steve or Eve and Sarah. Amen. He made Adam and Eve. And he didn't make Adam with Eve and Sarah. He only made Adam and Eve. So not no polygamous marriage, not no homosexual marriage. That's not even a marriage. Amen, somebody? We know God allowed it in the time of the Old Testament with regards to polygamy with David and with Solomon for a time, but that wasn't God's plan from the beginning. Amen? And they also divorced. God allowed divorce for some time. But God never allowed in any point in time homosexuality. Never. Amen. Never. It was only between one man and one woman. That was God's plan from the beginning. And that's why Jesus says in Matthew's Gospel, chapter 19, and from the beginning, it was not so. Amen. God never planned for no divorce, no remarriage. He planned for one woman with one man for one lifetime until death dissolves the bond. And anything that does not come into that definition of what marriage is not a marriage and will never be a marriage. I don't care what nobody says. Who cares what the government says? They have no right to go against or go contrary to the laws of God. Well, this is the law of your life. Well, the law of the land means garbage. It's cow dung in the sight of Almighty God. Amen. Somebody, if it goes contrary to the laws of the universe, to the law of heaven, it is cow dung. Hallelujah, somebody. Amen. It means nothing to God. It's contrary to his law. Nobody has the government does not have the authority to change the definition of marriage. Never. Never has, never will have it. That definition, that power belongeth only and exclusively unto God, unto the Lord Jesus Christ. He said he made them in the beginning male and female. That's it. Period. Oh, you're a hater. No, I'm not a hater. I'm preaching the truth so you can be saved from hell. Amen. You're going to see one of these days who is the true hater. It is not the preacher that preaches against the sin of homosexuality or the sin of transgenderism or the sin of bisexuality or the sin of fornication or adultery or any other form of iniquity and abomination, amen, or pornography or whatever sin and abomination it is. It is those that are justifying people living in their sin and laughing all the way to the bank, amen, because of the fact that they're becoming rich by justifying sin. Those people, amen, will be the real haters in the end because those people led people to eternal damnation without warning them to flee from the wrath that is to come. That's the people who will face the judgment of God, just like Jannes and Jambres, as we'll just read in a moment, amen, because of the fact that they turned people away from the way of righteousness, amen, and speak evil of the way of truth. Yes, sir. Now, the Bible goes on to say this, amen, there will be blasphemers. More people, we had a blasphemy challenge a few years ago, amen, where people will blaspheme the Holy Ghost and the Father, the Son, the Holy Ghost, so that they can have no, they thought that by doing that, they'll never have ever everlasting life because it was an atheist challenge, really, to blaspheme God, you know, foolishness, deceived, blasphemers. And see, this will grow. Blasphemy is a very important topic because what it means is, what the word blasphemy means, it means to speak evil of, okay? So you're speaking evil of Christ. So one man I was witnessing to I guess it was a few days ago, and he said, I believe it was just a couple of days ago, and he said to me that, oh, well, you know, Christ and Mary Magdalene were married, and he was, you know, he was after Mary Magdalene and all this kind of rubbish and whatever. And I said, there's no evidence of that in the Bible whatsoever. What are you talking about? That's not in Scripture, and that's not according to the Bible. He said, well, he was a man, didn't he? I said, look, he had no sin. He had no thought of sin. He had no intention of sin. He had no stain of sin. Amen? Hallelujah. If you believe it, shout amen, somebody. This is a time to shout and say, praise the Lord, because he had no sin. He had no stain of sin. He had no thought of sin. He had no intention of sin. Amen, somebody? Hallelujah. Even though he was tempted in all points as we are, but yet without sin, he never desired it in his heart and his mind, never had an evil thought or an evil intention. Never. Hallelujah, somebody. The Lord Jesus Christ, amen, separate from sinners. And people say, well, how could he be a man if he had no thought of sin? What a foolish statement to make. One time Adam had no thought of sin either.
No intention of sin, no evil intention, no evil thought, no evil desire. Amen? Oh, yes. There was no sin in Adam before the fall. Amen? Before he sinned. And that's what Christ was. Christ could never sin anyway. He's God in flesh. So therefore, if Adam was a complete man without sin, so how come people say, oh, how can Christ be a complete man if he had no evil thought? That's a ridiculous and unbiblical statement to make. And really, if someone really thinks about it, it's really a blasphemous statement to make. Amen? Some people don't really think about that. And I know some genuine Christians have made that statement erroneously. Amen? But that statement is ungodly. So the bottom line is that there will be blasphemers. Amen? Those who speak evil. The Antichrist will be a blasphemer. Amen? Oh, yeah. His names will be full of blasphemy. He speaks evil of God Almighty, of the Lord Jesus Christ in Revelation, the 13th chapter. Amen? Of those in heaven. And so the atmosphere is now being set in the world to speak blasphemy concerning Christ. Amen? And to blaspheme the name of Christ. Hallelujah. Saying that Jesus supports this one on the red letter Christian so-called website made by Shane Claiborne and the apostate Tony Campola. We don't put those people down. We love them. We pray for them. But what they're doing is blasphemous, amen? And they had on that website, I haven't checked it for a while, but they had on the website a while ago, a few years ago, why I believe Jesus would bake a cake for a same-sex couple. Now that, my friend, is blasphemous. Jesus Christ of the Bible, the Lord Jesus Christ of the Bible, would never make a cake, even think about making a cake, or even consider making a cake for a same-sex wedding. It's an abomination in God's sight when God Almighty himself, Christ himself, destroyed Sodom and Gomorrah because of the fact that they were going after strange flesh, amen, and giving themselves to homosexuality and fornication and every form of ungodliness, and destroyed that place and the surrounding places with an overflow with fire and brimstone. And you're going to tell me that he would bake a cake for somebody today who is a homosexual to him? That is the epitome of blasphemy. And to suggest, even think about that, to attach the Son of God to that very situation is wickedness, perversion, blasphemous. I don't even have the adjectives in the human language to describe how wicked it really is. What nonsense. What perversion. But people think, oh, that kind of preacher, I don't want to hear it. You don't have to hear it. People can walk out and go on their own way. Don't make no difference. This is the word of God, and this is what the Bible says. And my preachers need to come out and start preaching it once again to people and telling them the truth. Amen. Hallelujah. And please God and not please man. Amen, somebody. Oh, a wicked and perverse generation. Amen. Doesn't want to serve God. They want to do their own thing. They love themselves. They love themselves. Lovers of their own selves, the Bible says. Blasphemers, disobedient to parents, unthankful, unholy, disobedient to parents, amen? I remember even in the 80s, the kids were getting bad then, telling the parents all kinds of curse words, amen? I couldn't believe it. This only gets worse now, amen? It's only getting more perverse now. Disobedient to parents. You know, not even acknowledging the authority that God has given to the parents. Amen? It's growing in intensity. And then the Bible goes on to say, unthankful, unholy. Don't thank nobody for anything. They think that everything should be given unto them. Right? The generation. We're not saying that there's not thankful people today. Amen? There are. But what the Bible's teaching here is that the unthankfulness is going to grow. Right? The unthankfulness is growing. Right? And because of the fact that you are a lover of your own self, I don't think anybody. I'm the God of this universe. That's the idea here. Amen? Men love themselves, and it causes all these problems and all the sin. Unholy. They don't care about being holy before God. They don't care about fearing God whatsoever. Without natural affection. They don't even have love for their own family anymore. Husbands divorce their wives, leave their kids, leave their wives. Women leave their husbands and their children. Amen? People don't care about the family members anymore. Are you hearing what I'm preaching? They just go on, do their own thing. It means nothing to them any longer.
right? They go on dating sites and all this kind of garbage behind closed doors. Amen? They go have affairs behind closed doors. They go leave their family, don't want to pay child support, don't want to do this, don't want to do that. Amen? Hallelujah. Kids don't want to have nothing to do with the parents anymore. Natural affection. Unnatural affection, not having the affection that naturally comes from being a part of a family. Amen? That's natural. That affection is natural. And so people have not even natural affection anymore to their family members. It means nothing to the many people today, more and more people today. Amen? And we're seeing it grow in intensity with the divorce rate, you know, has gone up over the past 100 years. People don't even think nothing of it now. It's no big deal, you know, for the most part. One time people hear about people divorcing, it was like, oh my goodness. Now it's like this commonplace. Commonplace. And now here we go. The Bible continues on and says this. Amen. Truth breakers, false accusers, incontinent. Now we got this, you know, this thing with this Me Too movement. Amen. And we understand that a lot of men have abused women in the past and sexually harass them and all these horrible things. Amen. And people unfortunately did not believe the women when they were coming out back in the day and telling them the different horrible situations that they were in, being raped, being sexually harassed, and legitimate claims. Amen. But now we've gotten to the point whereby, amen, if a woman comes out to somebody and says, oh, this person touched me, there is no due process. They are automatically guilty, and they have to resign from their job, and someone can just accuse somebody, particularly a woman accusing a man, and that man will lose his job automatically, lose his career, lose everything because of somebody making a false accusation. That's wickedness, amen? If the accusation is true, it should be investigated and found out if it's true. Now we got here false witnesses, amen? False accusers, accusing people of all kinds of false things that they've never done. They've done this to the Lord Jesus Christ when he was brought before Caiaphas, amen? They brought the false witnesses. You see? The system was rigged. Someone wants to rig it against it, they can do that. You got Joseph was accused by Potiphar's wife of trying to rape her. He never did so, but he was accused of it. You see? It doesn't matter what nobody thinks of you, my friend. If you know before God that you didn't do nothing wrong and God knows and you know and everybody accuses you, so be it. It doesn't matter. You don't got to face them on the day of judgment. You got to face the Lord Jesus Christ. As long as you know you're right before God, it makes no difference what nobody says about you. But this false accusers will be continuing to grow in the last days. Continuing. And the society has gone this one way and said, oh, well, if someone claims that you did it, therefore you did it. What an abomination in the sight of God. There is no justice in that. Amen? That's just as wrong as when people didn't believe the women who were truly being raped and sexually harassed. That's just as evil. Amen? But people don't want to say that. Well, I'll say that. Who cares what this perverse and wicked and ungodly generation wants to say? It's time to believe what God says. Amen? And stand upon what the Holy Scriptures do teach. The Bible goes on to say incontinent. Amen? Now, we know truce breakers, people breaking truces, it makes no difference to them. Amen? To keep their word. The Bible goes on to say here, incontinent. What does this mean? It means a lack of self-control. People don't want to have self-control anymore. You see? You got these pedophiles now, and they say, oh, I got to touch these young kids. I got to rape these kids. I got to do this. I can do that. I can't control myself. What a wicked generation. Or these people looking at pornography. I can't control myself. Amen? People committing adultery. I can't control myself. People smoking cigarettes. I can't control myself. People drinking alcohol. I can't control myself. People doing, you see, they got no self-control, out of control. Now you got it in the church world today saying, I can't control my urges. I can't control this and that. And people believing it. Oh, yeah, we can't do it. What an abomination. Somebody, amen, part of the fruit of the Spirit, amen, is to have what? Self-control, amen? Is to have temperance, King James says. Self-control, have temperance.
So when you say that you're born again and you don't have self-control, amen, that means you are not saved. If you say, oh, I can't have self-control, then you need to repent and get right with God and allow the Holy Ghost to rule and reign your life, because it's a lie. People believe in this lies for years in the church, that you have no power over sin. What an abomination. The Bible says sin hath no more dominion over you. That means it does not control you, and that let it not reign in your mortal body. Amen. That you should obey in the lust thereof. We do not have to obey any form of sin. Either we're right or the Bible is wrong. And one thing we know, that the Bible, it cannot be wrong. God's word is truth. And so therefore, who is the one that's wrong? Me. And me, you, and the whole world, all mankind is wrong. The Bible says, let God be true and every man be a liar. Amen. So God is always true. Never forget that. Whatever the Bible says is true. Who cares that the whole church world says something, or all the theologians say one thing, or all the commentaries say one thing? If it goes contrary to the word of Almighty God, it is not true. Hallelujah. Let God be true and every man be a liar. Can I hear somebody shout amen? Because that is what the scriptures teach. Incontinent. Never seen the like of it. People just having no control. Oh, I got no control over my... What an abomination. And so, therefore, instead of believing God and believing what the Bible says, amen, we don't want to do that, so we just try to accommodate people in their iniquity, thinking that we're helping them, when we're not helping nobody, amen? We're destroying their lives. We're giving them a one-way ticket to eternal damnation in hell. Because the Bible says, except you repent, you shall all likewise perish. And repentance is more than just a change of mind. That's what is a change of mind. But it's a change of mind that results in a change of action. How do we know that? By the example, amen? In the Bible, where the man told his son, amen, to go in his field. And the one son says, yes, sir, I will go. And he didn't do it. The other son says, no, I won't go, sir. And he did it. And Jesus says, which one of them did the will of his father? And they said, the one that went. Well, the one that said he'd go, his mind was already changed that he would do it. His father said he'd do, but he didn't do it. Jesus said he didn't really repent. So these preachers saying, oh, well, you don't have to repent, you just change your mind. They're liars, they're deceivers, they're false prophets, amen, somebody? Because that's not what repentance truly is. Repentance is a change of mind, yes, but that results in the change of action. If you say your mind is changed and your actions still remain the same, that shows that you have not truly changed your mind. You've not truly repented. It's more than changing your thoughts. It's changing your actions. That's what it means, amen? And it shows that your mind is not really changed if your actions haven't changed. Amen? That's what repentance means. People get so messed up and confused because, you know, and the Bible all through the scripture, know ye not, but be unrighteous, shall not inherit the kingdom of God. Paul writing under the inspiration of the Holy Ghost to the church. Telling the church, the world we already know that does not say, but those in the church thinking that they could be homosexuals, fornicators, liars, adulterers, amen, and extortioners and drunkards and so forth, believing that they're going to go to heaven because, oh, I ask Jesus into my heart, and you know, as a result, it's once saved, always saved. But that doctrine's a lie from the pit of hell, amen, somebody? You must be born again. You must remain in Christ. You need to remain in Christ and walk in the Spirit and not after the flesh, amen? Hallelujah. And that's what the Bible clearly teaches. You think that you can be saved and I can be saved and still live like a dog? Well, try it, and you'll find yourself in hell just like the rich man lifting up his eyes in hell being in torment because you didn't obey the word of God when the Bible says, be not deceived. The unrighteous shall not inherit the kingdom of God. People are being deceived by thinking that they can get to heaven by denying what is clearly written in the word of God. Not going to make it. I don't care who you are, how much degrees you got, and how much people admire you in the Christian world. Amen. You got people like C.S. Lewis, and in the church world, they thought, oh, what a great evangelical leader and champion of the Christian faith. Really? C.S. Lewis was not a champion of the Christian faith, nor was he even a Christian according to the teaching of Holy Scripture. We're not trying to put the man down. We're just analyzing him according to the truth, rightly dividing the word of truth. Amen. Judging according to the word of God. He believed that the book of Genesis contained myths. He believed the Bible, amen, contained myths. Amen. He believed the book of Job was unhistorical. Amen.
This is what he believed. And he was divorced. He was remarried. He smoked. He drank. Amen. Hallelujah. He did not believe in the penal substitutionary sacrifice of the Lord Jesus Christ. Hallelujah. He believed in purgatory. The list goes on and on. This man was not a born-again Christian. He did not even believe in being born again until after death. Well, we got evangelical leaders. Oh, C.S. Lewis, whatever. And they quote him, and they quote him, and they quote him. Quote him all your life. God pronounces him a heretic because he was not a true born-again Christian that believed the Bible. If you believe the Bible to be a bunch of myths, you're not a Christian. You can't be saved. You're not right with God. Jesus says, thy word is truth. You're calling Jesus Christ a liar. Amen? When God Almighty didn't say, God, he says, the book of Job is unhistorical. I mean, what he's saying is it didn't happen. Well, if it didn't happen, that means what God said in the book of Job was false. God was talking to a fairy tale man. Amen? And talking about a fairy tale man to Satan. And then God continues the lie by saying, by mentioning Job in the book of Daniel. Not the book of Daniel. He mentions Job with Daniel. Amen? And Noah. Amen? In, I believe, the book of Ezekiel. So he goes on and talks about these about Job. Amen. Then you got James, amen, in the New Testament saying, you've heard of the patience of Job. Huh? So all of the Bible talks about all these things. And C.S. Lewis, no, he didn't believe in that. Amen. Believe it's full of myths and pagan, and coming from pagan sources. And the list goes on. Living in divorce and remarried with a condition with a married woman by the name of Joy Davidman. We just finished writing an article about that on our website, amen, and how people need not be deceived by this deception. But the Bible goes on to say this, unthankful, unholy, with unnatural affection, truth breakers, false accusers, incontinent, fierce, despise of those that are good, fierce, people being more fierce with one another, amen, not being kind, amen, amen, and despise of those that are good. That's one thing that's out today like never before, just despising people that are good, that those who want to do good, amen. Against them. You're against homosexuality, the world against you. Amen? You're against, amen, abortion. Most of the world despises you. Amen? Now we got the Prime Minister of Canada, amen, Justin Trudeau, saying that he does not want to give any government funding to any company that does not support abortion to hire students or whatever the case. This is the kind of mess that we're living in today. Yeah, despises of those that are good. In the church world, those who despise sin and wickedness, that those people are despised. Okay, the Bible goes, traitors, heady, high-minded, lovers of pleasure more than lovers of God. Stop there for a moment. You see, people are betraying one another. Traitors, amen. Don't care. They'll turn you over for a dime. Amen? Don't care who you are. Right? Heady and high-minded. And the Bible goes on to say they're lovers of pleasure more than lovers of God. So many pleasures today of sin. More than lovers of God. People don't want to get rid of their sin anymore. Right? People rather go, amen, to watch an ungodly movie. Amen? Or go to an ungodly party, or be part of, you know what I mean, be a part of this wicked, perverse world, and then repent and serve the Lord and be right with God. People say, oh, well, you know, I'm a Christian, but yet they don't want to deny themselves, amen, of sin. Can you be saved and not deny ourselves of sin? Let's turn me for a moment to Mark's Gospel, amen, chapter number 8. Mark's Gospel, chapter number 8 for a moment there. Amen. When you get there, say, praise the Lord. Mark's Gospel, chapter number 8, and you go to verse 34. The Bible says, and when he had called the people unto him with his disciples, also he said unto them, whosoever will come after me, let him deny himself and take up his cross and follow me. Now listen to what he says here. If we want to follow him and be his disciple, right, this is the requirement the Lord gives. He must, first of all, number one, deny himself. Number two, take up his cross. Number three, follow him. The issue of self-denial today within the church world is something that has been excluded from the understanding of Christianity.
You don't have to deny anything. You don't have to repent of anything almost now. Amen? God will accept you. He's head over. This is the message now. God is head over heels over you. He thinks he's so crazy about you. He's so this about you. Really? He's so crazy about you? No. You got it all wrong. That's part of what the Bible says in the last days. Men shall be lovers of their own self. God thinks everything great about me because I'm a great person. No. Hallelujah. We are dirty, rotten wretches. Amen? A dirty, rotten sinner that deserves nothing but the justice of God upon our lives. We deserve hellfire and damnation. We don't deserve his mercy. But God, who's rich in mercy, hallelujah, amen, sent his son to die on the cross for our sin. God commended his love toward us in that while we were yet sinners, Christ died for us. Christ died in spite of our sin, amen, in spite of us being sinners, in spite of us, amen, defying God's law, in spite of us, hallelujah. Now, he didn't die because of he died in spite of us. He didn't accept us the way we were. That's the case. He wouldn't have to die. And what kind of a God would that be who would justify sin? Amen? And go contrary to his own laws. He can't do that. He's pure and holy. God died in spite of our sin. He does not accept you and I the way we are, never. He accepted me for who I am. What an abomination in the Son of God. He accepts me for her. That's a lie from the pit of hell. Amen, somebody. The Bible does not teach any false doctrine such as this. Amen. God will never accept nobody, and he has never accepted anybody apart from his Son. You must be born again. You must be secured under the blood of Jesus Christ. You must be protected by his blood. Amen. Of the doorposts of your heart. Hallelujah. Praise God that he will pass his judgment over you because of the sacrifice of the Savior. Amen? That's what the Bible teaches. So Jesus says, you must deny yourself. Deny yourself. Lovers of pleasure is more than lovers of God. People don't want to deny themselves. Amen? So somebody who wants to go and drink alcohol, and while I love that alcohol, I love drinking, I'm not going to stop. No one's going to tell me to stop. No preacher's going to tell me to stop. Well, listen. The Bible says, wine is a mocker. Strong drink is raging. Whosoever is deceived thereby is not wise. No drunkard shall not inherit the kingdom of God, and so forth. And the Bible tells us to abstain from these things. Amen? And yet, but you want to continue to do it because you love it. You love the lust of your flesh. That's not self-denial. You can't be his disciple. There's so many women around here. I'm going to have to go this woman and that woman and that woman. You have to repent and deny yourself and say, this is an abomination to God. I'm not going to do those things. Amen? Or vice versa with a woman. I want to be that man and that man or whatever. The list goes on and on and on and on. You can count whatever it is. I want to have that cigarette. I want to smoke my cigarettes. Amen? I want to buy them lottery tickets. I'm going to do that. And now you're living in a day where people are testifying to be Christians and there's absolutely no self-denial from sin at all. Nothing. And they'll even fight with you tooth and nail how they can justify doing these things without self-denial. When the Son of the Living God says, you cannot be my disciple except you deny yourself. Wow. Deny yourself, he says. Deny the lust of your flesh. Deny your sin. Deny everything, amen, in this perverse world. Deny it, deny it, deny it, deny it, deny it. And if you can't do it, you cannot be my disciple. You cannot be saved. Deny yourself, he says. And then take up your cross and then follow me. The cross represents a crucifixion, dying to sin, dying to self, amen. And then he says, follow me. Follow what I say in my word. But the first thing must happen first is the self-denial. You have to repent of your sin. And this is the very thing that you're seeing now in the churches today. There is no self-denial. People can still curse, still swear. Look, you got preachers now in the United States, not just in the United States, but around the world, saying that Donald Trump is a Christian. Unbelievable. Now, I like many things that Donald Trump has done with regards to Israel. Amen. Wanting to move the United States embassy from Tel Aviv to Jerusalem. Amen. How he defends Israel. How he's against abortion. How he's in favor of, traditional marriage. And the list goes on. I'm pleased with those kind of things. Amen. That Donald Trump is trying to do. But Donald Trump,
by definition of the Bible, is not a Christian. Amen? The man doesn't bridle his tongue, right? Huh? Amen? The man doesn't bridle his tongue. The man's, from my understanding, living in a divorce and remarried condition. The man says he's never asked God to forgive him for anything. And the list goes on. He has casinos and all these different kinds of things. Amen? Promoting covetousness and all kinds of ungodly wickedness. Amen? And so the Bible teaches us that there's no self-denial there. Amen? There's no repentance of sin. And yet you can be a Christian by saying you're a Christian. It's unbelievable, right? Unbelievable. And that's not helping Donald Trump. Donald Trump is a precious soul that needs to be saved. Amen? And not just him, but everybody. And the bottom line is that you have to deny, and I have to deny ourselves in order to be a Christian. Just by saying, oh, Lord, forgive me alone, and still living like a dog does not make you a Christian. Jesus says, not everyone that says to me, Lord, Lord, shall enter the kingdom of heaven, but he that doeth the will of my Father which is in heaven. Amen? He'll say to those people, depart from me, I never knew you, ye that work iniquity. Or he'll say, I know you not, if they were once saved. Amen? And fell away from the Lord. The self-denial is a part of the Christian life. It is essential. The Savior says there's a condition to be saved. God's love is unconditional. But to become a Christian, to be born again, to be saved from hell, there is a condition. Except ye repent, ye shall likewise perish. Amen. Believe on the Lord Jesus Christ, and thou shalt be saved. And he that believeth not shall be condemned. So if you don't repent and believe on the Savior, the Lord Jesus Christ, you are in condemnation. He that hath the Son of God hath life. He that hath not the Son of God hath not life, but the wrath of God abideth on him. So there must be self-denial. Denying yourself. Amen. Denying yourself. Hallelujah. That's what it means. So this is what Jesus says. Amen. This is what the Lord says in Mark's gospel. We're going to continue to read it. Amen. Mark's gospel chapter 8. Amen. As we just read about self-denial, we're going to, in verse 34, we're going to continue on to verse 35 down to the end. Amen. The Bible talks right here. Verse 35, for whosoever will save his life shall lose it, but whosoever shall lose his life for my sake and the gospel's the same shall save it. For what shall it profit a man if he gain the whole world and lose his own soul? Or what shall a man give in exchange for his soul? For whosoever therefore shall be ashamed of me and of my words in this adulterous and sinful generation, of him also shall the Son of Man be ashamed when he cometh in the glory of his Father with the holy angels. Jesus says this is a sinful and adulterous generation. Jesus didn't say, oh, this is a great world. What a wonderful world. No. Nothing like that. He calls his generation sinful, and he calls it adulterous. He also says, marvel not in the world, but the world hates you. Amen? So the Bible teaches us very clearly that there must be a self-denial. He says, look, you can gain the whole world. Jesus said, what should it profit you if you gain the whole world and lose your own soul? What's it going to profit you if you can go ahead and indulge in every form of iniquity? Amen. And every form of sin and every form of perversion. Amen. And then you lose your soul and gone to hell forever. What did it profit you in the end when you can only live on this earth for maybe 70, 80, 90, but the most probably 100 years or a little over 100 years, and then you're dead, and then you stand before God in the judgment, and where you're going to live after you die will be forever and forever and forever and forever and forever and forever and forever. And you died in your sin. What did you profit in the end? What did all that perversion and lust and the pleasures of this wicked world provide for you? What did it do for you? Without self-denial, without turning from sin, it provided nothing but judgment. Nothing but judgment. You gave your soul in exchange for that which is wanting. Huh? You gave your soul in exchange for that which will not last for eternity. And the Bible says, whosoever therefore shall be ashamed of me and of my words. That's powerful, because people can say, well, I was not ashamed of you, Jesus, but they weren't ashamed of the false Jesus, amen, who supported sin, who embraced sin, who loved homosexuality, who loved transgenderism and all that wickedness, amen. They embraced the Jesus
of this false world, the false Christ that doesn't really exist. It's really a demon spirit. Amen. But the Jesus Christ of the Holy Bible, they rejected. And they were ashamed of his words and what he said in the scriptures. Amen. He said, I am the way, the truth, and the life. No man cometh unto the Father but by me. Well, if I said that, people will be offended. And who cares if everybody's offended? Who cares? If it's for the truth. We don't want to offend people just to offend them. Amen. That would be evil and wrong. Amen. Well, if we offend them because of what the Bible says, because of the truth, and so be it, because it's for their benefit, it's for them to be saved, it's for them to be a child of God and to escape an eternity in the lake of fire forever and ever, and to escape hell, fire, and damnation. That's why we tell them the truth. That's why we tell them the truth. Lovers of pleasures more than lovers of God. And that's what we're seeing now. Lovers of pleasures more don't want to deny themselves. Amen. You know, a man says, oh, well, you know, talk to his wife. Well, I love this woman across the street and I got to go be with her and all this kind of garbage and I can't stop these feelings. What kind of garbage? And they go on, oh, I don't love you no more. And all this kind of garbage and trash from the devil. I don't love you no more. What kind of nonsense? Amen. Huh? And they say, well, I'm a Christian, but that's the way. No, no, no, you're not a Christian. You got to deny yourself. Deny all any thought of sin and iniquity and say, these thoughts are perverse. Hallelujah. And love your wife as Christ loved the church. And woman, love your husbands. Amen. Hallelujah. Love your children. Amen. Praise God. Hey, amen. Praise the Lord. If you love the Lord, ye that love the Lord hate evil. Then if you love the Lord, amen, you love and you hate evil. Amen. You don't go ahead and say, well, it makes me feel good to dress as a woman. No, you don't put on those pantyhose and all that filthy garbage. Amen. Somebody, you dress like a man and say, no, I'm denying myself. This is an abomination. These are demon spirits telling me to do these things. I'm not going to walk after this perversion. Lord, forgive me. I'm going to live for you and serve you. Amen. Somebody, not walk after no transgenderism and tell my family that I'm going to be a woman now. What an abomination. Amen. Because you don't want to deny yourself and take up his cross. It's time for you to do that. And people say, oh, I'm a preacher, but I'm just going to be a transgendered preacher, a transgendered man, a transgendered woman. You're not a preacher. You're not a Christian, you're not Savior, on your way to hell. You need to repent and be saved by the grace of God. Take off them pantyhose if you're a man. Take off them bra. Amen. Take off that makeup. Hallelujah. If you're a woman, amen. Stop looking like a man. Amen. Hallelujah. And taking them pills of testosterone pills to grow a beard and all this mess. Amen. Somebody, it's an abomination in the sight of Almighty God. Now we got these people, amen, talking to themselves, but they're saying that they're binary. What's binary? Binary is saying that there's a third gender. They got a third. They're neither male nor female, but they're a third gender. They're binary. No gender. That's the new thing now. No gender. You got an article written by CNN talking about young people in, young men in Japan in particular. It's going on all the world, but in Japan it's going on, I guess, at an alarming rate. Young guys putting on makeup, dressing like women, amen, looking effeminate, huh? And saying that they have neither male nor female. So now they are telling God, who said that he made them male and female at the beginning, that God, you're wrong. God, you're wrong. You have no clue what you are talking about. You have absolutely no clue to define me. I'm going to define myself, lovers of the own self. I'm going to do what I want, God, and if I want to be a binary, I'll call myself an it. I don't care. I'll do what I want. It's my body. I will do what I want. Women want to commit abortion. I'm my body. It's not your body. There's somebody inside of your body. Amen. There's a human being inside of your body. Not you. You have your body. Yeah. Okay. What do you want to do? You have your body, but you have absolutely no right to kill what's inside of your body when it's a life inside of there. No right to do that. Amen. And God will judge every single woman that does such an abomination of murder, committing first-degree murder, and the courts. He will judge the courts for justifying first-degree murder. The judges and every perverse, ungodly politician that does these things, he'll judge them if they don't repent. For a first-degree murder, blood of innocent blood upon their hands. Amen? Getting back to the binary situation, these young people doing this binary thing, think that there's a third gender. Amen? People don't want to repent. People think it's okay. It's time for people to turn from their sin. Thank God there are those who recognize, amen, that I need to deny myself and come to Christ. There's a former lesbian that repented of her sin, came to the Lord, amen, got married to a man, hallelujah, serving the Lord and other people like that, amen?
come to Christ. Amen. From homosexuals who are now saved by the grace of God, who are now living for the Lord Jesus Christ. Amen. Recognizing their sin, who've denied themselves, take up the cross and are following him. But now we were living in a day and age. The Bible says, getting back to 2 Timothy chapter number 3, lovers of pleasure more than lovers of God. That's what we're dealing with. People that don't want to surrender to the Lord, don't have no desire to love God. Loving God means nothing to them. It's a joke. Serving God and living right means nothing to them. Desiring to live holy in every way, shape, and form, and walking in the Spirit means nothing to them. It's a joke. It's a laugh. It doesn't mean anything, because they believe that they can, their preacher, their church, their denomination, or whatever tells them that they can still be a Christian and live like a dog and love the world and love sin and still think that they're still going to pass through the pearly gates when they will not go anywhere but hell if they don't repent. And so the Bible says here, amen, having a form of godliness, but denying the power thereof, from such turn away. People having a form of godliness, a form of it, looking godly, amen, testifying how they love Jesus, but they don't know the Lord. They deny his power, deny the power to save. They deny the power, amen, in some cases, to be filled with the Holy Ghost, the baptism of the Spirit. They deny that power. They deny the power, amen, of the gifts of the Spirit, amen. That would touch people's lives and that work in the church. They deny the power of holiness. Amen. They have no desire to live right for God. They have just a form of godliness. A form of it. It's like a shadow. It's just a form of you. Amen. It's not the real substance. People don't have a, what the Bible's saying is that people don't have a real Christianity. They don't have a real walk with God. They don't really know the Lord anymore in many cases. Amen. And that's what it is, because they don't want to deny themselves. It's, remember, going back to this first verse, men shall be lovers of self. They're not lovers of God. They're lovers of pleasures. Amen? And just turn with me for a moment, amen, to 2 Thessalonians, rather, chapter number 2. Amen? 2 Thessalonians chapter number 2. Amen? Just a couple of books back. Amen? The Bible says in 2 Thessalonians chapter number 2, amen, talking about those loving the pleasures of sin for a season. The Bible says here in 2 Timothy chapter number 2, in verse number 10, and with all deceivableness of unrighteousness in them that perish, because they receive not the love of the truth, that they might be saved. Verse 11, and for this cause God shall send them strong delusion, that they should believe a lie, that they all might be damned who believe not the truth, but have pleasure in unrighteousness. Pleasure in unrighteousness. So these are those, amen, within the tribulation period, amen, the world. And it's those that are living right now, they have pleasure in unrighteousness, amen. And that's what we're seeing right now, people having pleasure in sin. They did not receive the love of the truth. Why doesn't an atheist come to Christ? Because they have pleasure in sin. Why doesn't that young boy or young girl in that youth group, amen, they go to church, but they don't want to repent of their cigarettes or their pornography or their lying or their, or whatever, they're listening to Taylor Swift or to Jay-Z or whatever. Why do they want to continue to do that, live in that sin? It's because they have pleasure in it. They have pleasure in what they're doing. They love what they're doing, and they don't want to deny. The lovers of pleasure is more than lovers of God. If you love God, you're going to do what God tells you to do. You're going to turn from your sin. You're going to walk with him in holiness. You're going to hate iniquity. You're going to love righteousness. It doesn't matter if you have a friend or no friends or whatever it may be. You're going to serve God regardless of who comes with you or who doesn't. Amen, somebody. Elijah was living in a horrible time in Israel's history, and he served God when he thought that nobody else around him was serving God, even though there were still, thank God, 7,000 that did not bow down to Baal. But still, he didn't know that. And God showed him that there were still 7,000. But at that time, he said, Lord, I'm going to serve you. I'm the only one left. You got to make up your mind, even if you're the only one left in your family, the only one left, hallelujah, in your school, the only one left in your workplace, the only one left in your community, or whatever it may be, you got to say, I'm going to serve God regardless of the situation. I'm going to be a lover of God, not a lover of pleasure. I want to deny myself, take up my cross and follow Jesus. I don't care what this perverse and wicked generation says about me or what they think about me. They can roll their eyes, lift up their eyes up against me, make jokes and make all kinds of wicked, perverse remarks. Who cares what I
altar. It matters only what God Almighty says. And it's time for us, amen, to say I'm living in the last days. Men are lovers of some of their own selves, but I want to be a lover of God. I want to be a lover of Christ. I want to turn my ears away from the lies and turn my ears completely, exclusively unto the truth of the Holy Word of God, and go by what the Bible says, and not go by what this perverse and wicked generation wants to live like a dog and believe that they can be saved without being born again, and that they believe that they don't have to repent of no sin. They believe that they can still smoke them cigarettes. Go ahead and have that alcoholic drink. Go ahead and look at that pornography. Go ahead and listen to that ungodly music and still be saved. Buy them lottery tickets. Go to that ungodly movie theater. Watch them ungodly movies on Netflix and every kind of thing on TV and still believe they're going to pass through the pearly gates. No, sir. The gate to heaven is straight. The way is narrow and few there be that find it. Hallelujah. You must be born again and come through, and few there be that find it. Hallelujah. You must be born again and come the way of the cross. Deny yourself.

Rather than lovers of God, as we close, amen. As we get ready to close, the young pastor, Timothy, is instructed by the Apostle Paul, amen, under the inspiration of the Holy Ghost. He's instructed by the Apostle Paul to continue in verse 14, the things which thou hast learned and hast been assured of. From what? From the Word of God, as we read. Knowing of whom thou hast learned them, and that from a child thou hast known the Holy Scriptures. Look, he said, look, what you were taught from a child, what you were taught from the Word of God as a young boy, Timothy, continue in it. The Scriptures have not changed. They remain the same. And then he goes on to say, what you're able to make thee wise unto salvation through faith, which is in Christ Jesus. That's what he says to him. Look, this gospel is not going to change Timothy. I don't care what nobody says to you. I'm trying to make a change, try to justify sin, say it's a new world now. And in order for us to reach this 21st century, we can't preach about hell. We can't preach against sin. We can't. Who cares? Those are false prophets. Those are false teachers. Those are liars. Those are deceivers. Those people are not saved that justify sin and that try to change the gospel in order to fit this perverse and wicked generation that needs to hear the truth. Because if this gospel be hid, it is hid to them that are lost. And Satan is using them in order for people to be blinded and not see the light of the glorious gospel by which they can be saved. Amen, somebody? That's what Satan is using. I've heard teachers in Bible school like that. Satan using them like any but nobody's business. Oh, yes. Satan using them, damning their souls, and they're used by the devil to damn other souls. Amen? And that's what Satan was doing, and he's doing that now. This Bible will never change. This Bible will never be altered. God says it's forever settled in heaven. That means God's not going to change it. If something's settled, it's done. He's not going to change it. And Paul's telling Timothy, the Holy Ghost through Paul saying, you've known the Scriptures from a child, Timothy. You know what it says. You were taught right by your mom and by your grandmother, Eunice and Lois. Amen? You were taught right by them. They were godly women. And they taught you what the Bible says, Timothy. Even now that you're a pastor, but you don't just discover the Scriptures now. You've known them as a child that were able to make you wise into salvation. And he finishes it. Verse 16, all Scripture is given by inspiration of God and is profitable for doctrine, for reproof, for correction, for instruction in righteousness, that the man of God may be perfect, thoroughly furnished unto all good works. Listen, you don't need psychology, Timothy. You don't need psychology. The garbage teaching of psychology, amen. You need the Word of God only. That's all you need. You don't need the philosophies and the ideologies of sinful, unregenerate men. You need the Word of Almighty God. And once you have that Word of God, amen, you are perfectly furnished under all good works. Hallelujah. And it's able to make you wise in the salvation. Amen. And it's profitable for doctrine. Amen. The teaching of the Word of God. Amen. And for reproof, to reprove somebody, amen, of sin. And for correction, to correct them in the right ways of truth. For instruction in righteousness, to show you what's right. It's all and found in the Word of God. You don't need to go to any psychological books to find out the answer to man's problem. The answer is the cross. Amen? The answer is the cross of Christ. And to deny yourself, you want to be set free, that pedophile? Who can't? He said, "I can't stop doing this with going after the children." He could be delivered 100%. Oh no, you can't. The psychologist said, "Oh no, you don't know what you're talking about, preacher." Oh, we've assessed him. He can't be delivered. That's because you don't know the power of God, and churches don't know the power of God. That alcoholic can be set free. The fornicator, the adulterer, the homosexual, amen? The transgendered, everybody on the planet Earth can be set free. Because of the Son, therefore, shall make you free, ye shall be free indeed. But the church is saying, no, many of them today. No, can't happen. Because they have a form of godliness. Deny the power thereof. The Bible's evil men and seducers show acts worse and worse. They're like Jannies and Jambres. Amen. They resist the truth. They're men of corrupt minds. Amen. But they, in verse 9 says, they shall proceed no further. For their folly should be made manifest, as theirs also was. Amen? And he tells Timothy to endure persecutions and afflictions. Amen? And that all they that live godly in Christ Jesus will suffer persecution. Hallelujah. He tells him to, he said, you know my doctrine, Paul tells him. Manner of life, purpose, faith, long-suffering, charity, patience. You understand all these things, Timothy. Stand firm on the word of God. Don't be

0: moved. Amen. And that's why he says in chapter 4, amen. Amen. He says, I charge thee therefore before God and the Lord Jesus Christ to preach the, amen, who shall judge the quick and the dead at his appearing in kingdom. Preach the word. Be instant in season, out of season. Reprove, rebuke with all long suffering and doctrine. Verse 3 says, for the time will come when they will not endure sound doctrine, but after their own lust shall they heap to themselves teachers, having itching ears, and they shall turn away their ears from the truth and shall be turned unto fables. Listen now. This is what's happened. Tells them to do the work of an evangelist, make full proof of that ministry. Listen. We got to be steadfast in these last days. We are pressured by the world to accept their perversion, by the church world to accept their perversion. Amen? And it's going to get worse before the coming of the Lord. And we're commanded by God to stand for the truth of his word and deny ourselves. Who cares if nobody likes us? Who cares if nobody wants to be our friend? Who cares if nobody will ask us over to their house for supper or dinner or whatever it is? If they don't want to talk to us and they go the other way when we walk close to them, it makes not one iota of a difference. We got to serve God regardless of who likes us or who doesn't. Amen? Deny yourself, take up your cross and follow him. And not be a lover of pleasure, but a lover of God. Amen? You'll find the peace of God. You'll find his fellowship sweet. Amen? You'll find the wonderful walk with Jesus. Amen? Just like the psalmist says, friendship with Jesus. Hallelujah. Fellowship divine. Oh, what blessed sweet communion. Jesus, hallelujah, I love it, is a friend of mine. Amen? What a wonderful thing to be a friend of God through Christ. Hallelujah. Amen? And to know the Lord Jesus Christ as your friend. Amen. Hallelujah. And to have true, genuine fellowship with him and truly walk with him until the day comes when he says, come up hither. Hallelujah. In the rapture. And they're with him. And the world, unfortunately, will experience the judgment of God's seven seals, seven trumpets blown, seven vials of God's judgment coming upon this wicked, perverse world that did not want the things of God. Amen. That's why we got to fear God, not fear man. Or we're going to arrest you. If you preach the word of God, we'll arrest you. Or we're not afraid of your arrest. We fear God with whom we have to do. Jesus says, fear not him that can destroy the body, but fear him that can destroy both soul and body in hell. And that's why the Holy Ghost, the Apostle Paul's be closed, gives a last commission to Timothy. Amen. Preach the word, be instant in season, out of season. Before he says that, he says, I charge you before God and the Lord Jesus Christ, who shall judge the quick and the dead. Why does he charge him and give him, amen, the reminder of the judgment of God? Because he says, Timothy, it's not going to mean anything in this world if you try to compromise the word of God. Because one day, Timothy, you're going to be judged by God. You're going to stand before the Lord Jesus Christ and give an answer to Christ. You got to be faithful. And when they leave you and they walk away from you, amen, how when they don't and can't endure sound doctrine anymore, are you going to say, oh, I'll change it now, I'll change it now? He says, no, preach it in season, out of season. When you got nobody, when you got to work for your own self, when you got nobody encouraging you, when you got nothing going on, he says, you got to continue to preach it, Timothy. Tell the world to repent. Tell the world to trust Christ alone by faith to be saved. Tell them, don't move in that order. You've known the scriptures from a child, and you know you don't have to move. Don't move from that doctrine, that sound doctrine. But be steadfast, immovable in the faith. When they get the false teachers telling them lies, and these false teachers preaching a false doctrine to them, that they can go ahead and live in sin. Don't do that, Timothy. Keep preaching the word. Let's all stand it. Men should be lovers of their own self and not lovers of God. Deny yourself. The Bible says, take up your cross and follow him in these last days. Believe what the Savior says and not what this ungodly world says. Amen? Because evil men and seducers are waxing worse and worse. Wicked teachers and false teachers are going to grow in intensity. And that's why we got to be faithful to the Lord and preach his word and take a stand for the truth. Regardless of who likes it, regardless of who's impressed by it, because one day all we're going to have to do is stand before God and give an account that we were faithful to his word, to a lost and dying and sinful generation on its way to hell that needs salvation. So let's always remind ourselves of that, the judgment, to be charged, the judgment, and that this world is growing in their love for themselves and growing away from the love of God. They're getting ready for the Antichrist, but the true Christian is getting ready for the Lord Jesus Christ, looking for that blessed hope, hallelujah, and the glorious of appearing of our great God and Savior, Jesus Christ. Deny yourself, take up your cross, and follow him in this perilous times that we're living in, where men should be lovers of their own self, not fearing God, but partaking in their simple pleasure. Trust the Lord and serve him. Praise the Lord. God is good. Amen. Amen. All the time and all the time, God is good. Praise God. If you have your Bibles, please turn with me to Luke's Gospel. Amen. Chapter number 18. Luke's Gospel, chapter number 18. And of course, we're reading from the King James Version of the Bible. Amen. We are reading from the King James Version of the Bible. Praise God. Luke chapter number 18, verses 1 through 8. Amen. And let's all stand as we hear from the word of the Lord this morning. Amen. Praise God. Hallelujah. As we give God thanks and take heed to his holy, inspired, authoritative, infallible, and inerrant word. Amen. Father, we give you thanks and praise, O God, that we can come before your presence. Touch our hearts once again with the word of life, that God, that we may be doers of this precious, wonderful word of life, and not hearers only, deceiving our very own self. We give you thanks and praise. And God, help us to have faith, Lord. Hallelujah. At all times, that God, as many are falling from the faith, God, help us, Lord, to continue and to trust you and to believe your word and to walk by faith and not by sight. For when the Son of Man cometh, shall he find faith on the earth. We pray all these things in Jesus' name. Help us to pray always and not to faint. We give you thanks in Jesus' name. Amen. Amen. Luke's Gospel, the 18th chapter, beginning at verse number 1. And he spake a parable unto them to this end, that men ought always to pray and not to faint, saying, there was in a city a judge which feared not God, neither regarded man. And there was a widow in that city. And she came unto him, saying, avenge me of mine adversary. And he would not for a while, but afterward he said within himself, though I fear not God, nor regard man, yet because this widow troubleth me, I will avenge her, lest by her continual coming she weary me. And the Lord said, hear what the unjust judge saith. And shall not God avenge his own elect, which cry day and night unto him, though he bear long with them? I tell you that he will avenge them speedily. Nevertheless, when the Son of Man cometh, shall he find faith on the earth? Amen. God bless the reading of his holy, inspired, authoritative, infallible, and inerrant word. Amen. And amen. We want to focus, amen, particularly on verse number 8 of Luke's Gospel, chapter number 18. Amen. As we get through the context of the passage, we want to look at verse 8 where the King of Glory says, the Lord Jesus Christ, God in flesh himself, he says, I tell you that he will avenge them speedily. Nevertheless, when the Son of Man cometh, shall he find faith on the earth? When the Son of Man cometh, when he cometh, shall he find faith on the earth? He begins, amen, verse 1 begins and says, and he spake a parable unto them to this end, that men ought always to pray and not to faint. Amen. Now, the understanding here is that there was a purpose to this parable. And the purpose was, as we just mentioned, it was that men ought always to pray. The word ought means necessary. It is necessary. Men have to, it's necessary that men always, and always means at all times, amen, pray and not to grow faint or weak or weary. Hallelujah. And that's the purpose of this parable from Luke's Gospel, chapter 18, verses 1 through 8. How do we know it's a parable? Because the Bible says that. Hallelujah. Verse 1. Amen. And he speak a parable unto them to this end. And so we realize, amen, the parable is to teach the point that men ought always to seek the face of Almighty God. Amen. This is one thing the devil hates. The devil hates, Satan hates. Amen. When men pray, when men seek God, when men call upon the name of the Lord Jesus Christ, the devil hates it with a passion. Amen. Because he knows the power of prayer. The devil knows, amen, that prayer changes things. Hallelujah. The devil knows that your faith
1: is directly connected with prayer. Men who don't have faith don't pray. Amen. Men who don't have faith, they do not seek the Lord God. They don't pray. They have no concern about praying. Amen. Are you hearing what I'm preaching? The ungodly, the worldly, the flesh, those who walk after the flesh and not after the spirit have absolutely no desire to pray whatsoever unto the Lord Jesus Christ. They don't want to pray. They would rather, amen, continually feed their flesh and feed sin. Amen. But the reality is that the Bible here talks about the prayer of the believer, amen, the child of God, hallelujah. And how do we know it's referring to the child of God? If we go down to verse 7, it says, and shall not God avenge his own elect which cry day and night unto him? This is referring to those who are saved. You see, because the Bible very clearly teaches that God does not hear the prayer of the wicked. Now we hear so many people say, oh, I prayed to the Lord and he did this for me. And I pray. Look, God, the Bible says that he sends his son on the just and on the unjust. He brings rain upon the just and on the unjust. So when somebody says, I prayed the Lord would give me a job on that very day, the phone rang. That's not because God answered their prayer if they're ungodly. It's because God showed them goodness. Amen. Not because God heard their prayer if they're living ungodly. Don't be confused with that. God does not hear the prayer of the wicked. He never has. He never will hear the prayer of the wicked. Only if the wicked call upon him in repentance. Amen. The Lord hears that prayer because now they're turning from their sin and they're coming, amen, into a right relationship with God Almighty through the blood of Jesus Christ. They become born again and therefore they no longer become wicked. Now they are becoming a child of God, which is the righteous. Amen. So the reality is God does not hear the prayer of sinners, of the wicked, of the ungodly. Only those who call upon him in repentance and salvation. Amen. And of course, the Bible says, for all have sinned and come short of the glory of God. We've all sinned against God. We all deserve his justice. We all deserve his wrath. Amen. Not his grace, not his mercy. But the reality is, amen, God does not hear the prayers of those who are wicked and evil. This is referring to the righteous. So we understand that Luke's gospel chapter 18, amen, verses 1 through 8, refer to the godly, not to the ungodly. Amen. And so what we find, amen, is that the Bible refers to, hallelujah, those who have grown weary in prayer. Because we're living in a time, amen, where people, I've heard of a few years ago a survey of how many people actually pray, and particularly the pastors. And I think they said in a week, this was years ago. I can't remember what survey it was, but I believe that it said that pastors pray for 1 week, 10 minutes, most pastors on average, 10 minutes a week. 10 minutes, how in the world can you have a message from God and preach to the people and take a stand for righteousness in 10 minutes? You take more time eating your cereal, amen, than the amount of prayer, hallelujah. So how can that possibly be? There's got to be, amen, where men call upon the name of the Lord and seek his face. But the weariness that grows when you don't hear from God, amen. This is where it grows, and this is what Jesus is teaching here. He says in verse 2, saying, there was in a city a judge which feared not God, neither regarded who? Man. There was in the city, so the judge did not fear God, and he did not regard man. So he didn't care about either one. And there was a widow in that city, and she came unto him, saying, avenge me of mine adversary. And he would not for a while. But afterward he said within himself, though I fear not God, nor regard man, yet because this widow troubleth me, I will avenge her, lest by her continual coming she weary me. He says, I will avenge this widow, not because I fear her, not because I fear God to do what's right, not because I care about this widow's situation. I don't care. But there's one thing I do care about is me. I'm being weary by her continual coming. She's not turning away from her requests unto me. She keeps coming back and coming back and coming back until she receives an answer. Amen. And so because of the fact that she keeps coming back, she's so persistent, and she's wearing me, I'm going to avenge her of her adversary. I'm going to do it. Now look what the Bible says in verse 6. And the Lord said, hear what the unjust judge saith. Jesus is saying, look, this is an unjust judge. Now, the comparison, amen, we understand that, number one, God is not an unjust judge. So God is not referring to the unjust judge, is not referring to God, but there is a comparison. What is it then? The comparison is simple in the passage. The comparison is that God Almighty, who is just and not unjust, like this judge, amen, if the unjust judge would grant the widow who he doesn't care about, a widow, why does the Bible use a widow? Because a widow was probably the most economically, financially destitute individual in society. A widow, if a widow would depend specifically in this time of Christ, the time of the Lord Jesus Christ, the widow would depend almost entirely upon the provision of her husband to provide for her. And if he died, she would be left in complete utter poverty. That's why the Bible says, the talks about the widow with the mites, amen, throwing into the offering. Hallelujah. The two mites, that's all she had. Nothing, poverty. That's what the Bible says, amen, true religion and undefiled before God the Father is to visit the fatherless and the widow in their affliction, amen, and to keep oneself unspotted from the world. Because someone to visit the fatherless and the widows, not just to say, how are you doing, and shake their hand, was to visit them, amen, bring them a loaf of bread, hallelujah, show them, bring them some clothes, provide them the necessities of life, hallelujah, amen. And most of all, bring the gospel to them. But the reality is, the widow was one of the most financially destitute individuals in society. So, and the judge, of course, represents one of the highest levels of prestige in society and power. Amen? So it's on the two spectrums of the scale in society. One on the highest level, one on the lowest level. The judge on the highest, the widow on the lowest. And here is this woman, amen, who most people would walk past and not even pay attention to. She goes to the unjust judge, and now he doesn't want to have nothing to do with her, but because she is persistent, hallelujah, in her requests and does not give up, amen, the judge eventually, who is at the highest level, grants the woman who is at the lowest level financially, and amen, that's destitute in society, and grants her request to be avenged of her adversary. And so that's why the Bible says, if the unjust judge would grant the request of this widow, hallelujah, amen, how much more who God Almighty, amen, verse 7, and shall not God avenge his own elect? Look, if the unjust judge would avenge this woman of her adversary, how much would God, who is just, listen to his children, amen, and avenge them of their adversary, their affliction, their turmoil, their tribulation, their problem, amen, hallelujah. If amen, they just be persistent, hallelujah. Though, amen, though the Bible says, which cried day and night unto him, though he bear long with them, he's bearing long, amen. It seems like he's not listening, but Jesus is not trying to say, he's saying point blank, listen, God is listening. You got to understand, I'm trying to teach you something here. Even though you're not hearing, you may not hear in 1 month, 2 months, 3 months, 4 months, but God is listening. He wants to see, amen, the level of faith that you still have. And so the Bible goes on to say in verse 8, I tell you that he will avenge them speedily. Maybe according to our standard, it would seem so long, but in God's standard, no, it's speedily. Amen. Hallelujah. And the Bible says, nevertheless, when the Son of Man cometh, shall he find faith on the earth? Will the Son of Man find faith on the earth? Will he find, what does this mean by faith on the earth? How do we go from prayer to faith? See, you cannot pray without having faith. It's impossible. Amen? You cannot pray with... Prayer is directly connected to faith. Amen? 100%. Now you can pray wavering.
0: The Bible says, oh, yes, you can, because we look at that in James. Amen. The Bible mentions that. We'll just turn there for a moment. James chapter number 1. James, the first chapter. Amen. So the Bible teaches that we can pray wavering. And that is a fact. We can do that. And it also teaches us, as a result of doing that, that we should not expect anything from the hand of God Almighty. Amen. The Bible says we should not expect anything from God's hand. And we look, amen, in James chapter 1, verse number 5. If any of you lack wisdom, let him ask of God that giveth to all men liberally and upbraideth not, and it shall be given him. But let him ask in faith, nothing wavering. For he that wavereth is like a wave of the sea, driven with the wind and tossed. Verse 7 says, and let not that man think that he shall receive anything of the Lord. A double-minded man is unstable in all his ways. Amen. So the Bible says that we are to pray. It has to be in faith. Believe in God. Amen. Nothing wavering. So when Jesus talks about prayer, it's not just talking about just saying a little prayer here and there. Amen. That's not, because the reality is you can pray without having faith to believe what you're praying for. And what's the point of that? The Bible says there's no point. You're not going to receive anything from God. Don't, because you're saying a few words, amen, to make it sound good. That's fine, but you're just going through the motion. Now, the motion, amen, what you're doing is good, but you need to, amen, get your mind back to the Word of God and your heart back to the truth of what the Bible teaches, and believe what God says in spite of what you see around you, in spite of the wickedness and the deception and the apostasy that's happening in the church world today. You got to understand that the Word of God is true, and that God will bring it to pass. As the Bible says, let God be true and every man a liar. Amen. So when God said that you praise God, the people can be delivered, you got to believe what God said. Amen. People can be delivered from every sin. Doesn't matter what it is. From homosexuality, from transgenderism, amen? Hallelujah, somebody. From bisexuality, from adultery, from fornication, from lying, from stealing, hallelujah. From every form of iniquity. People can be delivered. People can be set free. You need a financial miracle, God will provide it for you. God will do it. But do you believe that God will do it? We're not talking about name it, claim it. We're not talking about, amen, believing God for a mansion and believing God for a new Mercedes Benz. That's not what we're preaching about. If God blesses you with that, praise the Lord for it. Nothing wrong with it. Amen. When the Lord blesses you with these things, fine. As long as you recognize that God is in control, and then as long as you don't allow those things to rule your life, there's nothing wrong with them. God can bless you, but we don't preach, amen, about money. We don't preach about houses or lands. That's not what we should preach about. We preach the gospel of the Lord Jesus Christ and call men and women to repent and believe the gospel. Turn from your sin. Escape, amen, from the wrath that is to come. That's what we preach, and that's what we should stand upon. That's the gospel. And so the reality is, amen, faith, the Bible says. When the Son of Man cometh, shall he find faith? Shall he find faith on the earth? Will he find it? Will he find faith on the earth? What does this mean by faith? Belief. And the word faith means a belief and reliance unto the truth, on the truth of the Word of God in Christ Jesus. That's what it means. Faith doesn't mean just having faith. You can have faith in anything. When you sat down on your chair, you had faith that the chair would hold you up. You didn't investigate it a whole lot. You just sat down on that chair. You had faith that the chair would hold you up. Amen? And so you can have faith in a lot of things, but the reality is this is talking about the faith in the truth of the gospel. Amen? Faith in the truth of the gospel based upon the Bible, the Holy Bible. Number one, you have to believe that the whole Bible is true.
1: not just pieces and portions of it. Hallelujah. But you have to believe that it's true 100% from Genesis to Revelation. If you believe, amen, the only portions of the Bible are true. Oh, I believe the Gospels, but you know, the Old Testament, there could be stories, could be fables, could be myths, could be legends. Then you're not saved. You don't know God. Amen, somebody. Because Jesus confirms, amen, that Noah in the ark was real. As it was in the days of Noah, so shall it be in the days of the Son of Man. In Matthew's Gospel, chapter number 24, the Bible talks about this. Jesus mentions it. He mentions Jonah in the whale, amen. Hallelujah. Jesus mentions about these things. I mean, if we don't believe those, all of those events in the Old Testament, in the Word of God, then cannot be saved, because we're calling the Lord Jesus Christ a liar. So number one, you must be born again. If you're gonna pray, you have to first of all, amen, and believe that God will hear you. You have to first of all be saved. God, as we mentioned, God does not hear the prayer of the wicked. And so when the Son of Man cometh, shall he find faith on the earth? Jesus is talking about when he comes back. Will he find faith on the earth? Will he find people truly believing what the Bible says and walking by faith and not by sight? Or will he find people not believing God anymore and turning their back on the Lord Jesus Christ? What is faith? The Bible says faith is a substance of things hoped for, the evidence of things not seen, in Hebrews chapter 11, amen, and verse number 1. Now, faith is a substance of things hoped for, the evidence of things not seen. For by it the elders obtained a good report. Amen. And so the Bible says faith is substance and evidence. So faith is not some kind of blind faith where we say, oh, okay, I hope it's true. No. Faith is evidence and substance. What is the evidence and where is the substance? The evidence and the substance is based on the Word of God. Amen. The evidence is the Bible. Hallelujah. How do we know that? Look at Romans chapter number 10. Romans chapter number 10. The evidence is in substance is the word of Almighty God, the word of God, the Bible, the Holy Bible. Not the Quran, not the Bhagavad Gita, not the Book of Mormon, amen? But we're talking about the Quran, and not the New World Translation of the so-called Holy Scriptures by the Jehovah's Witness. It is the Bible, the Holy Bible, that has not been contaminated by false doctrines, amen? Amen? And particularly I'm referring to, amen, the King James Version of the Bible, which is God's preserved word in the English language. Romans chapter number 10, and we go down to verse number 17. It says, so then faith cometh by hearing, and hearing by the word of God. Amen. Faith comes by hearing, and hearing by the word of God. So where does faith come? It comes by hearing. Someone has to preach the word of God to you or to me. But essentially, it comes, the basis of our faith is the Bible, the word of God. Amen. That's the basis of your faith, of my faith, the Christian faith, is the Holy Scriptures. Amen. Man should not live by bread alone, but by every word that proceedeth out of the mouth of God. So therefore, you want to increase your faith, you got to read the word of God. Amen. You got to seek the Lord and read his word and believe what it says. Praise God. Then you can pray effectively based upon the Bible. Amen. Based upon sound doctrine. Based upon the truth. Amen. Of his word. Hallelujah. And that's where faith comes. Faith comes by hearing, and hearing by the word of God. Hallelujah. Believing what God said. And so where is the evidence? The evidence is in the word of God. The Bible prophecies that have been fulfilled. Amen. Show us that we can trust the Bible 100%. We have the prophecies of Christ coming, born in Bethlehem. Micah chapter 5 and verse 2. Tell us that he would be born in Bethlehem. The fulfillment of that. Amen. Matthew's Gospel chapter 2. We see that he was born in Bethlehem and so forth. All of those Bible prophecies being fulfilled, we understand to the exact detail without any error. We can trust the word of God is 100% true. So faith comes by hearing, hearing by the word of God. But he died and rose again, shed his blood on the cross for you and me. And so we understand by the scriptures, amen, hallelujah, by the fulfillment of Bible prophecy, praise God, that we can trust the word of God 100%. Then we have the eyewitness accounts of his death, his burial, and his resurrection. Of those who saw him die on the cross, shed his blood, and rise again from the dead on the third day according to the Holy Scriptures. And therefore, we can trust, amen, the Word of God by the substance and by the evidence. Where the atheist would say, oh, it's only believing in the Bible, they're believing in Santa Claus. They're completely deceived. They like to reduce and make those fallacious arguments based upon the lie that they want to believe because they want to live in their sin. They know by the power of the Holy Ghost who convicts them of the truth. He convicts us and reproves this world of sin, judgment, and of righteousness. They understand that the Bible is 100% true. Hallelujah. The world knows it, but they don't want to submit to God because they don't want to turn from their sin. And that's what Jesus is talking about here. He says, I tell you that he will avenge them speedily. Nevertheless, when the Son of Man cometh, shall he find faith on the earth? Shall he find it? Will people still be seeking the Lord? Will they still be calling upon God? I remember back in the days, amen, we have prayer meetings. And amen, in many of the churches that unfortunately have gone apostate, I remember some of the most wonderful times of prayer that we would have, and people would seek the Lord. You feel the presence of God, and people would be crying and shouting and praying unto the Lord, and you feel the power of God. Now, it was actually not that long after that, those days, and maybe back in the mid-90s or so, late 90s, I remember you go to a prayer meeting, and it was so dead in many churches. Now, I know there's some churches that there was still power there, and thank God for them, and they're still there today. Thank God for them. Well, many churches that didn't have the power, when they allowed sin to enter in the church, they became so dead. Amen. People wouldn't pray. People would fall asleep. Amen. Hardly even call out in prayer and just whisper a little prayer on their own. And it made no sense. If you're coming together corporately, people got to hear you pray. Hallelujah. You got to come together to pray, to encourage one each other and to uplift the name of the Lord together. And there was really no power of substance. Amen. That people would call upon God for. I'm not saying that people, amen, when they pray silently that they don't have sincerity. They do. Many do. But when you're in a corporate meeting, people got to hear you pray. That's why you have a prayer meeting. You're meeting together to pray. Amen. I can go praise God. It's no different than being home. And so what we find, amen, is that people started turning aside from the things of God eventually over the period of time. It happens when worldliness and sin enters in and chokes. What does it do? It chokes the word. That is the basis of your faith. You want to destroy prayer? Destroy the word of God in your life. Destroy, amen, the foundation of the Bible in your life, and your prayer life will diminish, and you will eventually be lost. Your prayer life is directly connected to your faith. Amen? Directly connected to your faith. Many people say, amen, people who call themselves Christians, but yet they're believing atheists. What do they mean by that? Well, they say they believe, but they don't ever pray. They believe in a God that they never pray to. But they believe that there's a God, but they never pray to him. The reality is, hallelujah, amen, that faith comes by hearing, hearing by the word of God. And when Jesus comes back, he's asking this question. Why would the question be asked? Because the question is very serious. Shall he find? Now, this is referring to the planet Earth, people. This is where we live. We don't live on Mars. We don't live in, amen. Now, they're trying to make us live on Mars, see if we can, hallelujah. But we don't live on Mars. We live on the Earth, amen. Shall he find faith on the planet Earth when he comes? What's going to happen in the last days? What is going to happen in the last days? A departure from the faith. A departure from the faith. What faith? The Christian faith, the Bible, the Word of God. The Bible talks about in Genesis chapter number 3, amen, if you look in Genesis chapter number 3, talking about the serpent coming to the woman, amen. Praise God. As we read so many times, what happened to her, Eve, the mother of all the living of us now? What happened to her? She departed from the faith. How?
0: by listening to the serpent. Okay? And we find that, verse 6 of Genesis chapter number 3, says, and when the woman saw that the tree was good for food and that it was pleasant to the eyes and a tree to be desired to make one wise, she took of the fruit thereof and did eat and gave one to her husband with her, and he did eat. This is how it happens. God said, amen, you shall not eat of the fruit, right, of the tree which is in the midst of the garden. For the day that thou eatest thereof, thou shalt surely die. Amen. How do we know that? In Genesis chapter number 2, right, we go back, amen, to verse 16. And the Lord God commanded the man, saying, of every tree of the garden thou mayest eat freely. Thou mayest freely eat. But of the tree of the knowledge of good and evil thou shalt not eat of it. For in the day that thou eatest thereof, thou shalt surely die. Now, the devil made out that God was trying to hold some secret back from them. Amen. That God was afraid that they may become powerful and that they may become like God. And of course, that Satan, the serpent, lied. He is a liar. Jesus said, and the father of it, amen, you believe it? Shout hallelujah, amen. He's a liar and the father of it. Nothing he says is right, amen. He might try to mix a bit of truth with the lie, but if you do that, it's still a lie because the Bible says there is no lie of the truth, amen, hallelujah. And so the reality is that the devil is a liar, and he is the one, amen, that is appointed, he's appointed himself along with his demon spirits to destroy your faith and my faith. That's what he does. By making us doubt the word of God, is the Bible really true? Should I really believe it? Maybe all these scientists say, oh, this is right. The evolution's right. The Big Bang Theory is right. Oh, all these different things are right. So I shouldn't really believe the Bible. What a bunch of garbage from the pit of hell. Listen, none of those things, amen, ever has ever and never will disprove the reality of the word of God in any way, shape, or form. God will always prove his word to be true, and everyone that goes contrary to the doctrine of Christ to be a liar, 100%. That's why when you look at evolution, amen, somebody look at evolution. It's not been proven, cannot be proven, will never be proven. It's a lie. No one's ever seen it. No one's ever tested it. No one's ever observed it. I'm referring to what they call macroevolution. One species turning into an entirely different kind. Never has happened. What we do see, amen, is what we see scientifically every day. Everything made after its kind. Dogs make dogs, cats make cats, people make people. Amen? You may have various different types of dogs, but they're still a dog. Hallelujah. You have different types of cats, they're still cats. They don't turn into a giraffe or rhinoceros. You have all kinds of human beings, but they're still human beings. Amen? Only one human race. They, amen, don't turn to an ape. You don't see apes turning into humans. Amen? You don't see none of this rubbish and garbage. Oh, we have a common ancestor with the primates, with the chimpanzees, all kinds of garbage. It's a lie from the pit of hell. Where is this common ancestor? Nobody can find them. Why? Because it doesn't exist. Amen? Because the Bible is true. Hallelujah. And they turn aside, they turn away their ears from the truth. And now they're believing a lie. Hallelujah. And that's why the Bible says, don't give heed, amen, to seducing spirits and doctrines of devils. But people are. And to oppositions of science, falsely so called, like the theories of evolution, the Big Bang Theory, and so forth. Amen. That go contrary to the teachings of Holy Scripture. That's not science. Doctrines of devils. Eve listened to the lie of the serpent, and the curse of sin came upon the human race, and now we die as a result of it. The departure from the faith. It happens when you don't believe the word of God. Now look at 1 Timothy chapter number 4. Amen? 1 Timothy chapter number 4. We're talking about when the Son of Man cometh, shall he find faith on the earth? Shall he find it when he comes? 1 Timothy chapter number 4. Amen? So the Bible talks about, amen, in 1 Timothy chapter number 4, it says, now the Spirit speaketh expressly that in the latter times, which means, of course, the last days before Christ returned, the latter times, some shall depart, listen to what the Bible says, from the faith, giving heed to what? Seducing spirits and doctrines of devils, speaking lies and hypocrisy, having their conscience seared with an hot iron, forbidding to marry, and commanding to abstain from meats which God had created to be received with thanksgiving of them which believe and know the truth. Now the Bible goes on to say, the Bible says very clearly, the some shall depart from the faith in the latter times. And what do? They give heed to seducing spirits. Spirits that seduce you to believe a lie. And doctrines of devils. Now the departure is from the faith of the gospel of Jesus Christ, the Bible. Amen? Departure from there's only one Lord, one faith, and one baptism. Amen? Ephesians 4 talks about it. And that is the Christian faith. The Christian faith. Not religion. I don't call it the religion. It's because it's the truth. It's not just a religious, amen, ideology out of many religions that we can choose from. Like if you don't like a Big Mac, you can go over to Burger King and get a Whopper. And it's not like that. Amen? This is the truth. Hallelujah. Amen? That's why Jesus talked about being the bread of life. Amen? Amen? Hallelujah. And so the reality is you need him. You need food. You need water. The water of life. Amen? And so therefore you need Jesus Christ. It's not something, well, if I don't like it, I could just reject it. And yeah, you have the free will to reject it. But if you reject it, you got to realize it's damnation. Amen. Not salvation. And so the Bible says, amen, some shall depart from the faith. And what do? If you depart from the faith, what do? You become a free thinker, as the atheist would suggest. If you depart from the faith, you become a free thinker, right? No, the Bible doesn't say that. If you depart from the faith, you give heed to what? Seducing spirits and doctrines of devils. You do not become so-called free thinkers, as many of the atheistic and agnostic communities would like you to believe. You do not. There is no such thing as a free thinker. It's rubbish. You have the ability, amen, the free will to choose the voice of God or the voice of Satan. Amen. You may believe and attribute the voice of the devil to your own voice and to your own knowledge and to your own intellect and so forth. But the reality is you're actually listening to demon spirits whispering in your ears. Amen? Hallelujah. Because every doctrine that goes against the Bible is contrary, is demonic and devilish. So people think, oh, I'm a free thinker now. Oh, I don't have to let, amen, the religion or let, amen, Christianity tell me how to think. I'm out of the box. I can think for myself. You're deceived. You think for yourself? You're gravitating to these demon spirits who've been operating through people like Darwin and other people before you. Amen? Hallelujah. Karl Marx and all these different, amen, and Friedrich Nietzsche and all these different people, amen, people are gravitating to them, amen, and Spinoza and all these different folks, amen, Albert Einstein when it comes to his understanding of God. I'm not talking about the theory of relativity, amen, E=mc². Hallelujah. But I'm referring to his so-called knowledge of who God is deception. He didn't believe in the God of the Bible. Founder of VeggieTales says, oh, Albert Einstein believes in God. No, he didn't believe in the God of the Bible. That's nonsense. He believed in this Hinduistic concept of God. Amen. Basically a pantheistic concept of God. It's demonic. And so all these teachings are demonic when they go contrary to the word. So the Bible says departing from the faith and you give heed to seducing spirits, doctrines of devils. That's what you do. The minute you depart from the faith, you're giving heed to seducing spirits. I remember, amen, I heard about a young, I was told about a pastor, I guess a captain in the Salvation Army, which is basically a pastor. He went with, I guess, the secretary of his church or a woman in his church, committed adultery with her, ran off with her, whatever the case. And this only happened maybe 4 years ago. And his wife, let me go back a little bit. He had a daughter. They had a daughter, and they had and I guess his daughter had a child out of wedlock, and the young man ended up marrying the girl and so forth. Anyway, the young man would attend church with them. And this young man was talking to one of our board members, and he told the board member, he said to him that he saw once this pastor ran off with this other woman in the church, he was at a bar, and he wasn't with the pastor's daughter any longer. They weren't together at the time. But he went to a bar, and he saw the pastor's wife at the bar, dancing at the bar. And the pastor's wife turned to him, and he couldn't believe what he saw. And she turned to him and says, yeah, things are not like they used to be. And he was flabbergasted, couldn't believe what he was saying. Well, this is how it happens. You depart from the faith, and you start to give heed to seducing spirits. Amen? And then you get so deep into sin, you can't get, not that you can't get back, but you can't see your way out of the abomination. Amen? Because you've departed from prayer. You gave up. You said, what's the point? Let bygones be bygones. If you can't beat them, join them. What a bunch of garbage. Christ defeated the devil at the cross. Amen? Hallelujah. We are more than conquerors through him that loved us. And so what you're seeing today is the apostasy coming to pass. Some departing from the faith, giving heed to seducing spirits and doctrines of devils, going to yoga classes, amen, amen, doing yoga. I was watching this past week, we had this horrible killing in Ottawa, Canada, where this young man went and shot one of the soldiers, Canadian soldiers, at Ottawa, our capital, and then went to the parliament buildings and tried to kill more people, but he was shot. And as this went on, I remember watching CNN, Anderson Cooper there was in Ottawa at the time, and he turned to somebody, one of the members of parliament. He says, I can't believe it, but you actually have yoga on the front lawn of your parliament building. And the MP member made another joke about doing yoga. And now what we find is that this yoga, amen, which is Hindu worship to yoke with the supreme being of Hinduism, is being promoted not only by, amen, the government, is being promoted by churches throughout the United States of America, through Canada, Europe, and around the world. And what we're finding is people are being deceived, amen? They're listening to seducing spirits, doctrines of devils. Their minds are being altered. They're listening to people like Joel Osteen and T.D. Jakes and other preachers, amen, who don't want to preach against homosexuality, and their minds are being altered. Now we have Brian Houston who says he's the founder of Hillsong Church, which has many churches around the world and thousands of people, amen, in attendance that attend their churches every week. And they have this Hillsong contemporary Christian rock and roll music that they play in their churches, deceiving the people. Anyway, in a meeting with the New York Times, amen, around on October, I believe it's October the 17th of 2014, he comes out, amen, we're talking about homosexuality, and he refuses to comment and to make a statement opposing homosexuality point blank. He says, we need to be on a journey with this thing. Then he comes out saying, oh, I didn't support same-sex marriage. But he still doesn't clarify what he was trying to say. He still didn't clarify a man preaching against it that is sin. He says, oh, we don't want to make a soundbite. We don't want to be a soundbite and just preach against people and what they're doing. But listen, we want to be relevant, and we want to take a... These people are so deceived. Are you hearing what I'm preaching? Amen? Giving heed to seducing spirits. They don't want to preach against sin. They would hate John the Baptist. They would hate the Apostle Paul. Amen? Hallelujah. But most of all, they hate the Lord Jesus Christ, because he said the world hates me. Why? Because I testify of it, that the works thereof are evil. This world says, oh, Jesus wouldn't do that. Oh, Jesus wouldn't do that. They don't know him. That's why they would talk like that. They don't believe he's holy. They think God, amen, can fool around with sin today. They don't understand that God is light, and in him there's no darkness at all. Hallelujah. And so when the Son of Man cometh, shall he find faith on the earth? Shall he find it? Or is he going to find people turning to seducing spirits and doctrines of devils? Hallelujah. The Bible said in 2 Thessalonians chapter number 2, the Bible says the Holy
1: Holy Ghost speaking through the Apostle Paul, through the Apostle Paul, and says in 2 Thessalonians, amen, chapter number 2, going down to verse number 3, it says, let no man deceive you by any means, for that day shall not come except there come a falling away first, and that man of sin be revealed, the son of perdition. The Bible says there will be a falling away first, and then the man of sin shall be revealed. And so what we're seeing right now is the apostasy, the fall, which means, the word apostasy means a falling away. We're seeing people falling away from the faith, no longer wanting to seek the face of God. No need for it. Hallelujah. They don't think there's a need anymore. Amen. They don't believe that men should not always to pray and not to faint. Hallelujah. And that's where the devil, amen, is trying to seduce the people at first. Don't pray to God. You think God is answering your prayer? You're wasting your time. Amen. You're wasting your time. Hallelujah. One person said, amen. Hallelujah. When we were dealing with somebody involved in sin, one person said, you can pray till the cows come home. They're not going to turn from their sin. They're not going to turn from their homosexuality. You can pray till the cows come home. Hallelujah. Well, you don't have to pray till the cows come home. You can just pray till the Son of God comes back. God Almighty, amen, will come back. Hallelujah. Praise God. And he'll rule and reign in this world. And the banners of sin and wickedness will come down. Every rainbow flag will come down. Every, amen, hallelujah. Every ISIS flag will come down. Every banner of iniquity will come down. Amen, somebody. And the way of righteousness will be raised up. Hallelujah. Glory to God. They will put that flag up and the flag waving of righteousness over the earth. Hallelujah. And the kingdoms of this world will become the kingdoms of our Lord and of his Christ. And he shall reign forever and forever. His name is Jesus Christ, who will reign forever and forever. I don't care what nobody said. Hallelujah. I am an ambassador for Christ. I'm telling this world, get right with God. Repent, for the kingdom of God is at hand. This world's going to change. It's going to change in his ways, in his righteousness, in his purity, in his holiness. Hallelujah. And so when the Son of Man cometh, shall he find faith on this earth? Will he find faith on the planet earth? Hallelujah. Will he still see you and me praying and walking in holiness in a perverse and wicked generation? Or will he find this being a part of the apostasy that is prevalent in the world today? Will he find us fainting, or will he find us praying? That's the key. That's the key. Because you don't hear nothing, because you've been praying for years, oh, I'm going to give up now. Is that what Jesus said? No. Men ought always to pray. Hallelujah. Always. He warned us about these days, that they will come, and here they are today. Amen. The time will come when they will not endure sound doctrine. How did that happen? Because people stopped praying. People stopped believing God. People started listening to seducing spirits. Amen. Hallelujah. Now you got preachers justifying homosexuality. Amen. Like Tony Campolo and all these other preachers. Amen. Saying you could be a homosexual Christian without committing the act. It's deception. Amen. The act of homosexuality is just as sinful as the thought. It happens in the thought and desire first. That's where the sin begins. The attraction, the desire, amen, the intention is sin. Just like the attraction and desire of a man wanting another woman that's not his wife is just as sinful. If a man lusts after a woman in his heart, he commits adultery. So what about a man who lusts after another man? The Bible calls it violence. The Bible calls it the recompense of the error. The Bible calls it sinful desire. The Bible calls it vile affections. Amen? The affection, the desire in the heart is where the sin begins. You don't have to commit the act. That's what people are deceived. People are deceived. When the Son of Man cometh, shall he find faith on the planet earth? Who is really seeking his face? Who is really walking like Enoch? Amen? Hallelujah. Praise God. Just turn me for a moment to Genesis chapter number 4. Genesis the 4th chapter.
0: for a moment as we get ready to close. Amen. Genesis chapter number 4. When the Son of Man cometh, shall he find faith on the earth? After Cain killed Abel, amen, it seemed as if the righteous lineage was over. No, people don't realize God will just raise somebody else up. That's what he did. Genesis chapter 4 gives, amen, a genealogical record from the lineage of Cain, which of course represents the lineage of the sons of men, the ungodly line of Cain, the world, in other words, amen? You go down, all the way down chapter 4, down to verse 25, and says, and Adam knew his wife.

0: 7, Enos, and the Bible said, then began men to call upon the name of the Lord. Hallelujah. Then the godly line of Cain, brother Seth, the godly line of Seth, not the ungodly line of Cain, amen, started to call upon the name of the Lord. Amen. Faith on the earth, calling upon the name of the Lord Jesus Christ. And out of that lineage, amen, of Seth, we see Enoch. We see, amen, the man of God, Noah. Hallelujah, somebody. Amen. Where they were calling upon the name of the Lord, who was walking perfect and upright before God. Amen. And serving the Lord. And now we can still walk perfect and upright today. Anybody that says you can't live holy is lying to you. And just telling you lies so that you can live in sin and go to hell. You can live holy by the Spirit of God, by the power of the Holy Ghost. You and I do not have to give heed to no seducing spirits or doctrines of devils. We can, yes, but we don't have to. Amen? You believe it? Shout amen. We can do what's right. We can live right, and we can live pure in the sight of God, and the Bible commands us to do so. So when a person says, oh, I prayed to God and asked God to help me with this temptation or with this sin, and oh, the Lord didn't do it, so oh, what can I do? I guess give myself over to this mess. What a lie. Amen? It's a lie. People doing, saying all kinds of lies so they can fulfill the lust of their wicked flesh. No, sir. You got to come clean and say, no, this is not of God. And the Bible says, walk in the Spirit. It means to say that you have a choice to walk in the Spirit or not. So when the Bible says, amen, men are always to pray, not to faint. Amen. You need to pray that you enter not into temptation, not to go into it. Not, no, you don't pray, amen, after you're in it. Take this away from me. I mean, you got to make a decision yourself. You got to make a decision yourself and walk in the Spirit. This I say, then walk in the Spirit, and you shall not fulfill the lust of the flesh, the Bible says. And so the prayer, amen, is not asking God, amen, to deliver you from something that he's telling you to do. The prayer is delivering you from your adversary, from your adversary, those who are afflicting you, amen. Yes, ask God for strength to walk holy and live holy. But don't go and blame God because of the fact that you're giving into sin. That's not God. God has given you and I all the power from heaven to live right. Amen? And people use it. Oh, I remember one time in one church, one lady, I believe it was a lady, somebody, anybody, it came up and said, oh, I want deliverance from cigarettes. I'll never forget it. She went, and they went up to ask, prayer. The pastor said something very important. It was true. He said, now we pray for you, but look, you can still get up right now and go buy a pack of cigarettes down in the convenience store. Nothing's stopping you from doing that. Or you can make a decision to do what's right before God and not do that. Amen? That's a decision. It's called, the Bible says, amen, walking in the Spirit, not after the flesh. Amen? Having the fruit of the Spirit, the Bible says, which is temperance, amen, self-control. You don't have to give in to these seducing spirits, amen. You don't have to do that, but you can live right. But that's what the Bible says. Nevertheless, when the Son of Man cometh, shall he find faith on the earth? Will he find it on the earth? Amen. The Bible says faith without works is what? Is dead. James chapter 2, verse 17 is dead. Faith without works is dead. There's no such thing, amen, as you having faith without actually having any works. You're not saved by works. You're not saved by your works that you can do. The Bible says, amen, for by grace are you saved through faith, and that not of yourselves. It is the gift of God, not of works, lest any man should boast. Amen. We're only saved by God's grace, which is the work of Christ on the cross when he shed his blood for our redemption and salvation. Amen. That's what we're saved by alone. Amen. So we're justified by faith, hallelujah, through the finished work of Jesus Christ when we receive him as our Savior and as our Lord by faith. But the reality is, faith without works is dead. Meaning, if you don't turn from your sin, your faith means nothing. It means that you didn't really trust in Christ. You didn't really serve him. You may have truly trusted him in the past and gotten saved, no doubt. But if you walk in the flesh, you shall of the flesh reap corruption. You got to repent of that now and show fruit meet for repentance. And not just that.
1: But if I say I have faith, amen, and not help somebody out who's in need, what kind of faith do I really have, amen? And I praise God. And if I say I have faith and I'm not praying and seeking the face of God, what faith do I really have? If I'm not seeking the Lord in prayer and calling upon him and believing what the Bible said, and if I'm believing everybody else's voice, when you start speaking things and say, oh, well, what's the point of praying? I don't see nothing happening anyway. You're listening to the voice of the devil. Do you realize that? When you say, oh, God is not hearing me anyway, and nothing's happening, even as those words leave your mouth, you know it's a lie. You know it's a lie. But you get discouraged, and you start saying those things, and start saying things that it's not right with God, but you know those statements and those words are from the pit of hell. You got to say, no, sir, I'm going to, amen, always pray and not faith, even though I don't see nothing happening, Lord. I know your word is true. I know, God, that you will avenge me of mine adversary. I know that you will bring victory. Hallelujah. Amen. In this person's life, save my family. Lord, save my friends. Hallelujah. Oh, God, amen, provide for us. Meet our every need, Lord. Help us to be faithful. Help us to walk in holiness. Help us to serve you. Let us live right. Let us preach your gospel. Help us not to have fear. Help us to be faithful. Help us to, amen, to take a stand for the truth of the gospel in a wicked and perverse generation. That's what we need to do. So because when the Son of Man come up, will he find faith in the earth? Well, Lord, I know Pastor so-and-so is not serving you anymore. I know my dear friend, Lord, over there, Mary, she's not serving you any longer. Lord, I know Susie's not serving you. I know Joe. I know Jack. I know all these different people is not serving you anymore. Lord, they're out in the clubs. They got the biggest kind of money. Amen. They're making all kinds of money. They're driving new cars and new trucks. Amen. They got thousands of dollars in the bank. And no, they're not serving you, no Lord. They're out to the bars. They're out to the clubs. They're gone smoking and drinking. And their life seems so great. They put pictures of their new life on Facebook. And oh, wow, it looks so good. But Lord, hallelujah. Lord, let me not look at, amen, the error of the wicked. Hallelujah. Amen, somebody. Hallelujah. Why? Because the world passeth away. And the lust thereof, but he that doeth what? The will of God abideth forever. Amen. We know the end of the wicked is leading to hell. The Bible says the wicked shall be turned into hell, and all nations that forget God, amen, somebody, their way is the way of the wide gate that leads to destruction. Amen. Let's walk in the Holy Ghost. Let's have faith. Let's believe God. Let's stand upon the truth of the gospel. Let's not give heed to seducing spirits, because when the Son of Man cometh, shall he find faith on the earth? Are you still going to believe God when everybody else turns away from him? Are you still going to believe him? The rapture is about to take place. Are you going to be left behind? Amen. Are you going to be that wicked and evil servant that you're saying in his heart, my Lord delayeth his coming, and go ahead and begin to smite your fellow servants and to eat and drink with the drunken? Or are you going to believe what God said and say, Lord, I'm going to have faith. I'm going to pray, amen, and not faint. I'm going to seek your face and believe what the Bible said and be like the men of God of old in the time of Enos. Hallelujah. Then began men to call upon the name of the Lord. Are you going to be part of the godly lineage? Hallelujah. Of Seth, and walk in the spirit. Amen. Hallelujah. Not after the flesh, and call on the name of the God of the Bible, the only true God of heaven, and believe what the Bible said in spite of what this wicked ungodly world said. No matter how sophisticated it may seem, no matter how technological they may come across as they do sometime in the atheist communities and other communities, they are actually, when you boil it down to the lowest denominator, it's a lie from the pit of hell. Amen, somebody. All these false religions, amen, these cults, hallelujah, are believing a lie. They're believing a lie. This thing is coming down. The Son of Man is about to return. And will you always pray, or will you faint? Will you pray, or will you faint? Because when he comes, will he find faith on the earth? How many will still be serving him? How many will still be living for Christ? There's many that will still say, Lord, I'm still serving you. But remember what Jesus says? Not everyone that says to me, Lord, Lord, shall enter the kingdom of heaven. But he that doeth the will of my Father which is in heaven. The will of my Father which is in heaven. Those who are still living holy. Those who are still praying. Amen. People that live holy are praying people. People that live right are praying people. Amen. People who are praying to the Lord. People who, amen, have the word of God hid in their heart. It's not people who, amen, who don't want to talk about the Lord Jesus Christ, who don't want to pray. Amen. You find them so worldly, so carnal, and they don't know God because they don't want to seek him. When you live for the Lord, when you're saved, when you're truly right with God, you have a desire by the Holy Ghost that makes you want to seek his face in prayer. Amen. No matter what you're going through, no circumstance in this life is too hard for God. So that's why you can't give up. You got to get to prayer and say, Lord, I don't understand this, but God, I'm going to trust you. I'm going to pray and believe you, Lord. My life don't seem like it's going anywhere, but God, I know that you're in control. And that's why you said, man, I'd always pray. I'm not the faith. And you may say, oh, what's the point of this Christianity? Where did it get me? No, no, no, no, no, no, no. You got to continue to believe what the Bible said and get on your knees and say, Lord, I trust you. I believe what your word said and be like Shadrach, Meshach and Abednego. Hallelujah. Though he may not deliver me, but we're still not going to bow down to your idol. We're still going to believe what God said and do what God has told us to do. Amen. Last verse I want to leave with you is Mark's gospel. Amen. Praise God. Talking about the second coming of our Lord and Savior, Jesus Christ. Amen. As the Lord talks about his coming back. Amen. Praise the Lord. Praise God. Mark's gospel, we want to look at right now. Chapter 13. Praise God. Reading from verse 34. The Bible says this. Mark chapter 13 and verse 34. The Bible says, for the Son of Man is as a man taking a far journey, who left his house and gave authority to his servants and to every man his work and commanded the porter to watch. Look what the Bible says. Okay. Let's go back a verse. Let's go back to verse 33. Take ye heed, watch and pray, for you know not when the time is. He says, watch and pray, the Lord said. For the Son of Man is as a man taking a far journey, who left his house and gave authority to his servants and to every man his work and commanded the porter to watch. Amen. Now in verse 32, he says, of that day and that hour knoweth no man, know not the angels which are in heaven, neither the Son, but the Father. Now we know, amen, we know at that time when regards to Christ, Jehovah's Witnesses like to use that verse, when it comes to Christ, we know that he left the glories of heaven, amen, and became a servant. And so when Jesus was referring to that, he's referring to the fact that at that time, While he is still God, and he knows all things, amen. He gave the independent use of his relative attributes in the hands of the Father, amen. So at the same time, he knew and he didn't know, and that's why he's saying because he chose not to have access to that particular knowledge while still having it. Amen. If we go to Philippians, amen, it says, who thought it not robbery to be equal to God, but became a servant. That's what it refers to, amen, that he became a servant, amen, and left the glories of heaven, amen, and veiled his glory in human flesh. Praise God. So knowing that Christ is God, amen, and understanding the incarnation and becoming a servant, that's what he meant, amen. So Christ knows the day and the hour in which he is coming back. But the Bible says here, watch ye therefore, for you know not when the master of the house cometh, at even or at midnight or the cock crowing or in the morning, lest coming suddenly he find you sleeping. And what I say unto you, I say unto all, watch. Amen. He says we should watch and be ready, because the Son of Man is as a man taking a far journey and gave authority to his servants and to every man his work. Amen. And commanded the porter to watch. The reality is we need to watch and be ready. We need to pray. Amen. But we don't know when the hour is when he's coming back. Amen. But we need to seek his face, walk in holiness, live for Christ. Amen. For when the Son of Man cometh, shall he find faith on the earth? Is he going to find you and I still praying? Or will he find you and I playing with the world? Amen. And at the end of the day, losing our soul. We have to continue to seek God and cry out to him and walk in holiness. Evangelize this world. Amen. Because the kingdoms of this world will soon become the kingdoms of our Lord and of his Christ. And be found blameless in the Lord when he comes back. Amen. Praise God. Hallelujah. When the Son of Man cometh, shall he find faith on the earth.

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1: Well, praise the Lord. Amen. God is good. Hallelujah. We give the Lord thanks and praise for all that he's done and all that he will continue to do. Thank you, Jesus. Amen. Hallelujah. Praise the Lord, somebody. Amen. We're going to turn our Bibles to Matthew's Gospel, chapter number 12. Praise the Lord. And we're reading from the King James Version of the Bible. Amen. These are the Bibles are missing out verses causing confusion. We're going to stick with our King James Bible. Matthew's Gospel, chapter number 12. Hallelujah. Father, we pray you touch our hearts as we hear from the Word of God. Help us to be doers of that wonderful Word of life. Not hearers only deceiving us, our own self. And Lord, we pray for souls to be saved because time is running out. And Lord, many are dying without you, Lord. And as a result, dear God, many, oh God, have committed millions and millions and millions of souls have already committed the unpardonable sin of the blasphemy of the Holy Ghost. God, and but thank God there's opportunities for souls to be saved even today. We give you thanks and praise in Jesus' name. Amen. Amen. Matthew's Gospel, chapter number 12. Amen. And we go all the way down to verse number 22. The Bible says, then was brought unto him one possessed with the devil, blind and dumb, and he healed him, insomuch that the blind and dumb both spake and saw. And all the people were amazed and said, is not this the son of David? But when the Pharisees heard it, they said, this fellow doth not cast out devils, but by Beelzebub, the prince of the devils. And Jesus knew their thoughts and said unto them, every kingdom divided against itself is brought to desolation, and every city or house divided against itself shall not stand. And if Satan cast out Satan, he is divided against himself. How shall then his kingdom stand? And if I by Beelzebub cast out devils, by whom do your children cast them out? Therefore they shall be your judges. But if I cast out devils by the Spirit of God, then the kingdom of God is come unto you. Verse 29, or else, how can one enter into a strong man's house and spoil his goods, except ye first bind the strong man, and then he will spoil his house? He that is not with me is against me, and he that is gathered not with me scattereth abroad. Wherefore I say unto you, I want you to hear this now. Wherefore I say unto you, all manner of sin and blasphemy shall be forgiven unto men, but the blasphemy against the Holy Ghost shall not be forgiven unto men. And whosoever speaketh the word against the Son of Man, it shall be forgiven him. But whosoever speaketh against the Holy Ghost, it shall not be forgiven him, neither in this world, neither in the world to come. God bless the reading of his holy, inspired, authoritative, infallible, and inerrant word. Amen. The Bible teaches us here, amen, how the Savior healed a man, a young man, amen, possessed with the devil. Amen. The Bible, as we just read, he was possessed with a devil in verse 22, and he was blind and dumb. And Jesus healed him, amen, and he was able to see, amen. And verse 22 says, and he healed him, insomuch that the blind and dumb both spake and saw, and the people were amazed. The Pharisees were not impressed, amen. Imagine that, huh? The Pharisees were not impressed. The individuals who knew the Bible, who knew the Old Testament in and out, upside down, but they were not one bit impressed. Amen. They did not give God glory because this young man was now delivered from this demon spirit. Now he can now see. Amen. He can now hear. Amen. Hallelujah. But they were not impressed at all. They said what he does, he casts out devils. Who? They're talking about the Savior. By the power of the prince of devils, Beelzebub. Huh? And this is exactly what they did. They didn't say, praise God, the blind see, the lame walk, yeah? The deaf hear. No, sir. They said, look, yeah, they couldn't deny the miracle, but they did not attribute the miracle to Christ. They did not acknowledge that Jesus, by his power, amen, by the power of God, by the finger of God, as he said further down in the text, that he, by the finger of God, cast out the demon spirits, amen. Many times the demons would see Christ and they say, Jesus, thou Son of God, hast thou come to torment us before the time? Amen. The demons called him the Son of God. That's who he is. He's not just a prophet. Amen. He's just not just some kind of great spiritual leader. He's God in flesh. Thomas said, my Lord and what? My God. Hallelujah. And worshiped him. He's more than just a prophet, more than just some kind of great spiritual leader. When the apostles were in the boat with him and the water was rough and tempestuous, amen? The winds were blowing, amen? And he said, peace be still. They said, what manner of man is this that even the winds and the sea, hallelujah, obey him, amen? He was, why? Because he was the one that, he's the one that made the winds and the sea, hallelujah, amen? Oh, yes, the demons recognize him. They know who he is. Hallelujah. But the religious leaders who study the scriptures, all the Pentateuch, the Torah, amen, the Psalms and the prophets, and should know exactly, amen, all of what the prophetic utterances were pertaining to the Messiah, amen, but they rejected him. Yeah? They rejected him because of their pride, their arrogancy, their envy, and they didn't want him. And now you find the total and complete utter rejection of the Savior himself. That's what they did. They said, now, no, this is not God. They're trying to tell the people, he casts out devils by Beelzebub, the prince of the devils. This is what they say. Verse 24, but when the Pharisees heard it, they said, this fellow does not cast out devils, but by Beelzebub, the prince of the devils. What that would be Satan, would it not? Amen? Satan himself. And the Bible says, and Jesus knew their thoughts and said unto them, every kingdom divided against itself is brought to desolation, and every city or house divided against itself shall not stand. I mean, he goes on to say, if Satan casts out Satan and he is divided against himself, how shall then his kingdom stand? He said, it doesn't make any sense. Think about it. If you have a kingdom, amen, and then now you're going to go and cast out, you're going to have your kingdom divided. How in the world can your kingdom stand? You have a kingdom, then you create another group of people that want to overthrow your kingdom. That doesn't make any sense. That's totally absurd, amen? Totally goes contrary to what you want to accomplish. It doesn't make any sense. It's ridiculous, right? And Jesus said, that does not make any sense. He said, think about it. And he said, if I by Beelzebub cast out devils, by whom you do your children cast them out, therefore they shall be your judges. Huh? They should let them speak. Let them, like the man who was healed, amen. We read about that a little while back, amen, about in John's Gospel chapter 9, right? He spoke how Christ healed him. And these people, they know that their children, the demons are coming out of their children. Let them be your judges. Let them speak how they've experienced my deliverance, how these demons now leave them. Huh? Let them be your judges, and they will tell you exactly what's happened. And that the power of God, not Satan, amen, deliver them and set them free. But now Christ goes and turns in the most, I would have to say this, the most serious rebuke, the most serious, I don't want to say attack, but the most serious condemnation that we find in the Bible pertaining to individuals that would be ever said to an individual. And it's this. He goes and says this. We're going to go all the way down to verse number 31. Wherefore I say unto you, all manner of sin and blasphemy shall be forgiven men, but the blasphemy against the Holy Ghost shall not be forgiven men. Huh? And whosoever speaketh the word against the Son of Man, it shall be forgiven him. But whosoever speaketh against the Holy Ghost, it shall not be forgiven him, neither in this world, neither in the world to come. Neither in the world to come, the Bible says. Huh? Not in this world, neither in the world that's to come. Right? And then another text says, because they said he had an unclean spirit. Right? So this is what we're dealing with right now, the blasphemy of the Holy Ghost. They rejected Christ, the final rejection of Christ. We're going to talk about that. The final rejection of the Savior. Jesus says in verse 29, talking about, you have to first bind the strong man to spoil his house. He says, he that is not with me is against me. So, look, he said, if you're not on his side, you're against him. If you're not with him, you're against him, huh? People say, oh, well, I'm not in favor of him. I don't really support his way, but I'm not really against him. No, you're really against him. You really are. You may say, well, I'm not against, I don't favor Christianity, I don't like it, but I'm not going to be against nobody. But really, in essence, Jesus says, if you are not with me, if you're not on his side, if you're not repentant of your sin and believe that he's the Messiah, believe that he's the Savior of the world, you are, in fact, against Christ. That's what the Bible says. He that is not with me is against me. Huh? People always like to say, "Oh, I'm not really getting." But you are. You don't repent of your sin. One man, when I was preaching on the street there this past week in Halifax here, he's preaching downtown. He says, "Oh, I'm of the devil." And I said to him, "Well," I said, "everybody that doesn't serve the Lord is of the devil." I said, "I used to be of the devil too. But I came to Christ," and I said, "you can come to the Lord too and be saved, amen, by the grace of God, and be born again." And he blanked, he cursed the Bible about two times and so forth, and he went on his ways. But the reality is that the Bible talks about that if you are not with Jesus, you are against him. If you are not with him and what he says in his word, you are against Christ. That doesn't necessarily mean that those people have blasphemed the Holy Ghost, but it means that those individuals are not serving God, amen? They're not right with God. So when Jesus says this now, "he that is not with me is against me," he tells them that, look, "you are not with me, you're against me, and he that gathereth not with me is scattered abroad." You're not with me, but you're scattered abroad. You're going after somebody else. You're going after Satan. You're on the devil's side. But then he goes to another level here when he talks about the blasphemy of the Holy Ghost. See, he said, "all manner of sins, of sin and blasphemy shall be forgiven unto men." It's amazing, huh? When the Savior died on the cross, rose again from the dead in Luke's Gospel 24, he says to the apostles, amen, and his disciples, he says, "go," right, "and preach the gospel to every creature. He that believeth and is baptized shall be saved. He that believeth not shall be damned." That's Mark's Gospel. Luke's Gospel, he says, you need to preach repentance and the remission of sins in his name. Repentance and the mission, that means the forgiveness of sins. That means Christ will forgive your sins, amen? No matter what you've done. People say, "well, you don't understand what I've done." It doesn't matter what you've done. Whether you don't understand, brother, you know, "I've committed adultery." God will forgive you of your adultery. He said, "all matter of sins." "Oh, well, I've been a homosexual." Somebody said, "well, I committed homosexuality." God will forgive you of your homosexuality. "Well, I committed murder." God will forgive you of murder. "I've committed divorce and remarriage, the sin of divorce and the sin of adultery by divorcing and remarrying." God will forgive you of that. Amen? If you truly repent of that and come out of that adulterous relationship and come out of all that mess. "But you don't understand what I've done. You know, I've done this, I've done that." God, the Bible says, no matter what sin you've done, he said, "all manner of sins and blasphemy shall be forgiven, man." You name it, you put it on the list. God will forgive, amen? God will forgive. You've not gone too low where the Lord will not forgive you and heal you and make you whole and make you a child of God, a drunkard. You say, "oh, I've been a drunkard. I beat my kids. I took all our money, took it gambling." You don't understand the evil that God will forgive you, amen? If we confess our sins, he's faithful and just to forgive us of our sins and cleanse us from all unrighteousness. But there's one sin that Lord would not forgive. You're saying, "what do you mean, preacher?" It's in the Bible. There is one sin that God will never forgive. And if you look at it right now with me in the scripture, it says here, "wherefore I say unto you, all manner of sin and blasphemy shall be forgiven unto men, but the blasphemy against the Holy Ghost shall not be forgiven unto men." Verse 32. Jesus goes a little further with it. "And whosoever speaketh the word against the Son of Man, it shall be forgiven him. But whosoever speaketh against the Holy Ghost, it shall not be forgiven him. Neither in this world, neither in the world to come." Well, that just destroys the idea and the false teaching of universalism, doesn't it? which is, of course, the idea that somehow God will reconcile all those who went to hell and forgive them and release them out of hell and even reconcile the devil himself, and everybody will be just live fine, amen? And everybody will have a great big party and reunion and say, "wonderful." No, it's not going to happen like that, amen? No. The Bible says that these individuals, whoever commits the blasphemy of the Holy Ghost, will never receive forgiveness, not in this world that we're living in right now, and not in the world to come, when the new heaven, the new earth, amen? Not in the new paradise, huh? Never receive forgiveness. Now, the Bible goes on to talk about, amen, the understanding of the blasphemy of the Holy Ghost in other portions of Scripture. You just look at me for a moment in Luke's Gospel chapter number 12, amen? Luke's Gospel chapter number 12 for a moment. Amen. Hallelujah. And the Bible talks about Luke's Gospel chapter 12, verse 10, "and whosoever shall speak a word against the Son of Man, it shall be forgiven him, but unto him that blasphemeth against the Holy Ghost, it shall what? It shall not be what? Forgiven." In other words, that individual who does that will not receive forgiveness by God. Amen? They won't receive it. And people think that somehow, well, you know, that was only the Pharisees that did that. They're the ones that rejected Christ. But notice, the Pharisees didn't. The Pharisees, if you look at the text, the Pharisees in the text said nothing against the Holy Ghost. Do you know that? Do you recognize that? What did they say in the text against the Holy Ghost? What, name one thing that the Pharisees said against the Holy Ghost. Did they blaspheme the Holy Ghost by saying anything verbally against the Holy Ghost? It's not found there in the Bible, right? Amen? But yet they committed the act. Huh? Isn't that true? They committed the act, but they actually didn't say anything, because the word blasphemy means to speak evil against, right? So you're speaking evil against somebody or something. You're blaspheming them. You're being irreverent, okay, to the individual. I remember years ago they had a thing called the Blasphemy Challenge in 2006, and the atheists would come up with this thing called the Blasphemy Challenge. And what they did was they would have people go on YouTube when YouTube was just brand new, I think just a year old. Because it came out in 2005, and in 2006, the atheists said, we want to have the blasphemy challenge. We're going to blaspheme the Holy Ghost. Because they want to say, we want to blaspheme the Holy Ghost so that we can show everybody that we're not afraid and that we'll never have forgiveness and all this kind of foolishness and garbage. Young people were doing it a dime a dozen on the YouTube, and I blaspheme the Holy Ghost and the Father and Son, all the kinds of evil and wickedness. Many of them had no idea what they're doing, and many of them did not blaspheme the Holy Ghost. They had no idea what they were doing, some of them. Some of them may have. I don't know. Only God knows that. But all I do know is this, is that the blasphemy of the Holy Ghost does not just speak in reference to verbally speaking against the Spirit of God, even though blasphemy means to speak evil against. Huh? Who is this Holy Ghost? What is he? He's God. Amen? If you look at Acts chapter 5, the Bible says Ananias and Sapphira, right? What did they do? Ananias and Sapphira, they lied against God, amen, not to a force, okay? The Jehovah's Witnesses are deceived by thinking the Holy Spirit, the Holy Ghost, is a force. He is not just a force. He is God, amen? If you look at me in Acts chapter 5 in your Bible, just for a brief moment there, okay, in your Bibles. If you go to verse 1, talking about Ananias and Sapphira, had they kept back a part of the price of their land that they should have laid at the apostles' feet? They lied. Verse 1 says, but a certain man named Ananias and with Sapphira his wife sold a possession and came and kept back part of the price, his wife also being private to it, which means that she knew about it, and brought a certain part and laid it at the apostles' feet. But Peter said, Ananias, why has Satan filled that heart to lie to the Holy Ghost and to keep back part of the price of the land? Whilst it remained, was it not thine own? And after it was sold, was it not in thy own power? Why hast thou conceived this thing in thine heart? Thou hast not lied unto men, but unto God. Amen? But he said, you've lied to the Holy Ghost. Who do you lie to? You lied to God, he says. The Holy Ghost is God. Amen? He's not just a force, okay? People like to believe he's God. And Jesus describes the Holy Ghost, the third person of the one and only triune God. Amen? He describes him as the Spirit of truth. Right? Turn me to John's Gospel for a moment there. Okay? We're laying a foundation here for a moment here. John's Gospel. Amen. Hallelujah. And we want to, amen, go right down to, we're going to actually touch right now on verse number 7. It says here, of John's Gospel, chapter 16, verse number 7. Nevertheless, I tell you the truth, Jesus says, it is expedient that I go for you that I go away. For I go not away, for if I go not away, the Comforter will not come unto you. But if I depart, I will send him unto you. And when he has come, he will reprove the world of sin, and of righteousness, and of judgment. Of sin, because they believe not on me. Of righteousness, because I go to my Father, and ye see me no more. Of judgment, because the prince of this world is judged. I have yet many things to say unto you, but ye cannot bear them. But you cannot bear them now. Howbeit, when he, the Spirit of truth, is come, he will guide you into all truth. For he shall not speak of himself, but whatsoever he shall hear, that shall he speak, and he will show you things to come. He shall glorify me, for he shall receive of mine, and shall show it unto you. Now, listen to this. The Bible says Christ is going to send his people, his church, the Comforter, right? The Helper. But the Bible says here, when he's come, he's going to do three things. He's going to reprove the world of sin and of righteousness and of judgment. This is very serious. When the Christian tells somebody about their sin, for example, let me use an example, the issue of divorce and remarriage, because a lot of people don't like to hear that today in the church, and that's why we like talking about it, because we know that people need to hear the truth. People need to be saved, amen? We don't focus just on that, of course. We focus on all sin, amen? But there's those that are affecting the people right at this time. So that's like when adultery was affecting Israel, you find the prophets preaching on idolatry, and putting emphasis on it much more than many other sins that they mentioned. But you find, let's look at the issue of divorce and remarriage for a moment. Amen? We can also use homosexuality or transgender as well, but let's use divorce and remarriage. Divorce and remarriage, many people think is great and is fine, and they justify it. You got preachers justifying it. You got churches justifying it. You got denominations justifying it and saying it's okay, and parents justifying it, family members justifying it, right? And the courts justify. You got all kinds of people justifying it, right? And yet, the Spirit of God deals with the individuals. I'll never forget that when I had a Bible study years ago, and when I was youth pastoring at one of the churches here in the city, and there was a gentleman that came out of that church, and when the pastor remarried him and this other woman, they were living in a divorce and remarried condition. They're living in adultery. They're living in sin. And I'll never forget the gentleman said to me, while we're reading the verse in Matthew's Gospel, chapter 19, he said, I always wonder what that verse meant. And I'm thinking to myself, this man's divorced and remarried. The pastor told him it's okay. The people are saying it's fine, but yet the Spirit of God is still whispering into his soul. Hallelujah. The Holy Ghost is still telling him, amen, that you need to repent and believe the gospel. He's still telling him that you're wrong. The pastor is wrong. The people are wrong. Your family members are wrong. You're wrong, and you need to hear me. I'm telling you the truth so you don't go to hell, amen. I'm reproving you of your sin, of judgment and righteousness, amen. Somebody, hallelujah. And I'm telling you the truth so that you can be right with God. But then what happens after a while, the Spirit of God is not pushed aside by the individuals. They no longer want to hear his voice. This is what happened to the Pharisees. They saw the miracle of this young person being healed of the demon spirit. They can now see. They are no longer blind. Amen. And now the Pharisees go now and say to the people, he does this by Beelzebub. They didn't say nothing about the Holy Ghost. But guess what? The Holy Ghost, amen, has dealt with these individuals, huh? Yes. The Holy Ghost now is dealing with the individuals now, huh? He's dealing with people right now. But people are saying in the church and in the world, I got time. I don't need to listen to that, you preacher. Amen. They hear a preacher on the street. Well, my pastor doesn't say that. My church doesn't say that. And you say, oh, my church doesn't believe it. I don't believe it. You could go ahead and try to, turn it off. Turn off the sound of the preacher preaching over the pulpit or preaching on the street, because they can't really preach over many pulpits today. Amen. Because most churches today have got apostate. Salvation Army, the Pentecostal Assemblies of Newfoundland and Labrador, the Pentecostal Assemblies of Canada, the Assemblies of God, all these different churches and denominations of God apostate. Amen. That doesn't mean to say there's not people in those churches who don't love God. Yes, there are a sprinkle of people. But the denomination, make no mistake about it, are preaching lies. These pastors telling lies. And some of them, I'm not saying everybody, but it's some of them have blasphemed the Holy Ghost. What do you mean, preacher? Oh, I don't. Did they say anything against the Holy Ghost? No, not directly, indirectly, by rejecting Christ, by rejecting his word. Amen. Oh yes. Oh, divorce and remarriage is okay, brother. I never forget the pastor when I was a youth pastor, about 20, I guess it was what 20, what 22 years ago, something like that, in Kitchener, Ontario. One of the pastors, he's dead now, and hopefully he made it right with the Lord, and I pray that he did. But he said years ago, there's people there in the congregation, divorced or married, and one of the men, his name was Wally. He said, "You Wally, you're saved, aren't you, Wally? You're saved, aren't you, Wally?" And I was sitting right there behind him. And he said, "And if Pastor Sean, which is me, tells you you're not saved, you tell him he's not saved." Huh? This is what I'm talking about, right? People saying, "Yeah, you're the one, Pastor Sean. You're full of judgment." I don't really care what people say. It doesn't matter. Because It doesn't matter. It's what this says. It's what this says. The Bible. And with the blasphemy of the Holy Ghost, as you see, the Pharisees did not say anything about the Holy Ghost. It is the rejection of Christ. Notice what the Bible says in John's Gospel, chapter 16. We just read it, right? What does the Holy Ghost come to do? He shall glorify me. He shall receive a man. He shall show it unto you, right? He's going to glorify Christ. Huh? He's the Spirit of truth. When you reject the truth of the Word of God for the final time, you blaspheme the Holy Ghost. Hear me out now. When you reject the truth of God for the final time, you have blasphemed the Holy Ghost. You're saying to God, I no longer want to hear you. I no longer want to listen to your voice. I no longer believe the word of God. I've created my own gospel. What do you think the book of Jude says? Amen. They turned the grace of God into lasciviousness, a license to sin. They said for the final time, I don't want Christ. I don't want his word. But they say anything specifically directly against Christ, point blank, that we don't know. No. Not directly, but in their acts and their works, they deny him by justifying sin, by supporting iniquity, by rejecting Christ in their spirit, in their life, amen, in their mind, in their heart, and rejecting his word. What does the Bible say? Turn with me for a moment there in the book of Mark's gospel for a moment. Amen. We want to go to Mark's gospel, chapter 8. Hallelujah. Praise the Lord. Mark's gospel, the 8th chapter. We're talking about the blasphemy of the Holy Ghost, the one sin that will never be forgiven. Now, here it is, Mark's Gospel, chapter 8. We go all the way down to verse 36. Jesus says this, for what shall a profit a man if he gain the whole world and lose his own soul? Verse 37. Or what shall a man give in exchange for his soul? Verse 38. We're going to read the last verse. Whosoever therefore shall be ashamed of me. A lot of people say, oh, I'm not ashamed of Jesus. But it doesn't stop there. He says, whosoever therefore shall be ashamed of me and of my words. Listen to that. He said, ashamed of me and of my words. Christ connects his character, amen, to his words. That's the biblical Jesus, amen, somebody. Amen? Not the historical Jesus, which is a false Christ that did not exist. We're talking about the true Christ that lived and existed, that walked, that healed the sick, raised the dead, that died on the cross, rose again from the dead, went to heavens, coming back again to judge the quick and the dead. That is the biblical Christ that lived and is real, according to the Apostle John, that he touched. Amen? He handled of the word of life. Amen, somebody? It wasn't some kind of false Christ. A real biblical Christ that came in the flesh. Amen? And rose again, down the cross, rose again, went to heaven. Here's what the Bible says here. Of my words, in this adulterous and sinful generation, of him also shall the Son of Man be ashamed when he cometh in the glory of his Father with his angels. People, amen, love this Jesus in a manger, but they don't want the biblical Christ of the Bible that talks about sin, that talks about hellfire and damnation, that talks about repentance of your sin. Jesus said, the world hates me because I testify of it, that the works thereof are evil. Amen. More church, oh, we don't want to hear that kind of preaching. I went to Bible school, amen, and people tell me all the time, oh, that's not the kind of Jesus that we want to have in our churches. That's because you're believing in a false Jesus, my friend, a false Christ. Amen. You're believing in a false Jesus that damns the soul, amen, that makes you commit the blasphemy of the Holy Ghost. That's what it's about. So the blasphemy of the Holy Ghost, in its essence, is the complete, utter rejection of Jesus Christ. That's exactly what it is. Paul the Apostle rejected Christ at first, amen, before he became saved. Before Saul of Tarsus, right? He persecuted the church of God. He spoke blasphemies against Christ. All manner of sins shall be forgiven unto men, even if he speaks something against the Son of Man, Jesus said, against him. But he said, whoever blasphemes the Holy Ghost, that's because the Spirit, you're rejecting the Spirit of truth. You're saying, what you're saying is wrong. I'm not going to agree with you, Holy Ghost. You're saying, so when the homosexuals down there waving the gay flag, amen, in downtown Halifax, down in Midtown New York, amen, in Toronto, in Los Angeles, amen, all these places like that, when they're waving their gay flag and everything else, right, all throughout the world, London and everywhere else, the Spirit of God has already convicted them, amen, at some point, either there or some other point in time in their life, showing them that the homosexuality is sin, but yet they say, no, Holy Ghost, I'm going to continue to fornicate, I'm going to continue to sodomy, I'm going to continue to, amen, to commit lesbianism, I'm going to continue to be transgender, put up that makeup of a man, and put on the bra and the pantyhose, and all that mess, and still walk around, no, so even the Holy Ghost, amen, has convicted them. bother putting on them pantyhose. Don't put it on. You're a man, amen, to put on that bra. Don't take it off. You're a man, amen. Put on that lipstick when they look in that mirror. Take that thing off. You're a man. Don't do it. It's not of God. Amen. Are you hearing me, somebody? The whisper of the Holy Ghost is telling you not to do it, but yet you, amen, continue to fight against him. And you say, no, don't do it. You're saying, get off of me. Get away from me. You say, no, no, no. Get away from me. Get out of here. Get away. It's your conscience hitting your head and telling you you need to get right, because God in his wonderful love and mercy and compassion is telling you to come to Jesus. Now, you won't be lost in a place which the Bible says is hell, where the weeping and gnashing of teeth, when worms will never die and the fire will never be quenched. That's because the Spirit of God, amen, God in his love and mercy is trying to draw you to himself. But you're no longer listening to the voice of the Spirit. You're now saying, no, I don't need that Jesus. I want the Jesus Christ of the false church of the United Church of Canada and all these other false churches in the U.S. United States that supports the homosexual issue of sin. That's what you want to go after. That's what you desire. And then there comes a point and a place by which God says to you, depart from me. And then you go after your sin. And where does it lead to? As I just mentioned, it leads to hell. It leads to hell. It leads to, people don't understand what hell is all about. You know? They don't want to preach about hell. We'll lose the members. Let the members go. Let them go. Let them go. Let them go. Let them go. Let them go. Let them go. Let them go. Hallelujah, somebody. Amen. Oh, glory be to God. Let them go. Let them go. Let them go. Let them go. Let them go. Let them go. Let them go. Open the doors. If you don't want this gospel, go. It's up to you. But we're going to preach Christ and him crucify. Let the one wandering seaman come in, hallelujah, who says, I'm a sinner, oh God, forgive me. And let him come and hear the truth and be saved. The works of them don't want to be saved, let them go. Let them go. He that is filthy, the Bible said, be filthy still. If you don't want the truth, we want to be filthy, you want to go to hell, the Bible says. Go to hell. If you don't want Christ, go to hell. That's what the Bible is saying. Does God want you to go there? No. But the Bible says if you want to be filthy, then be filthy still. Go to hell if you want to hell. That's what God's saying. Because God said, I've tried to rescue you. I've tried to save you. I've tried to bring you to me. But you want to be filthy still. You want to go to damnation. Then be filthy. Isn't that what the Bible says? Oh, that preaching, I don't like that. But I don't really care if you like the preaching, if you don't like the preaching. Amen, somebody? It's of no consequence to me. Amen? I'm not paid by no denomination. I'm not paid by nobody. I'm not here to say, oh, good job, brother. Brother, good job. It's nice when people do that. I thank God for it. But I'm not here for that. Huh? I'm here to preach Jesus Christ and him crucified. He's not willing that any should perish, but all come to repentance. But if you want to live in your sin, he says, if you want to be filthy at the end of the Bible, be filthy still. Receive my judgment. You don't want this gospel? Huh? That's what he says. Turn me now to 2 Thessalonians. Amen. 2 Thessalonians. Oh, you know, they say, that kind of preaching, it's not love. That's because you don't know the Bible anymore, my friend. You've been deceived so long listening to a false gospel over your pulpit. You have no clue. You read the Bible and you see if what I'm saying is teaching you the truth. Huh? You read it yourself, huh? Read it yourself. If what I'm saying preaching the truth? Yeah, but it's not with love. You deceive. You lying thing. You're deceived. You think, oh, it's not. It's the Bible says love rejoices not in iniquity, but rejoices in the truth. Huh? That's why you got John the Baptist telling these men, oh, man, who hath warned you to flee from the wrath that is to come? Ye vipers. He called them vipers. Why? Huh? Snakes. Oh, but we shouldn't say that. No, because we've been hearing such a false gospel over the airwaves all the time, a pack full of lies that we don't want to hear the truth no more. Amen, somebody? And we're not concerned about people's souls. When the Lord says, he that is filthy still, is he saying, yes, if you want to go to hell, go to hell? Yes, of course he's saying that. But does he want you to go there? No, he doesn't. He wants you to be saved. Here it is now, 2 Thessalonians chapter 2. The Bible says here, 2 Thessalonians chapter 2, Okay, we go all the way down to verse number 10. It says, and with all deceivableness, talking about the Antichrist here in the first part, and with all deceivableness of unrighteousness and them that perish.

because they received not the love of the truth that they might be saved. The Bible says, for this cause God shall give them, send them strong delusion that they should believe a lie, that they all might be damned who believe not the truth, but have pleasure in unrighteousness. Look what it says here. The Bible says, they received not the love of the truth that they might be saved. That destroys Calvinism, does it not? These individuals could have been saved. The Bible says, but they weren't, because they received not the love of the truth. Yeah? They might have been saved, but they're not. God did not predestine them to damnation. Don't listen to that garbage of Calvinism. It's false. Amen, somebody? It's a lie. Jesus only died for a few people. No, it's a lie. Then you got the other extreme, which is universalism. Jesus died for everybody, therefore everybody's going to heaven. That's a lie, too. It's not according to the Word of God. These people could have been saved, but they chose not to. The Spirit of God convicted them, draw them to Christ. You can't get saved on your own unless the Spirit of God draws you. And they were drawn. And the Bible says they didn't want the truth. And it says, for this cause, because they didn't want the truth, God shall send them strong delusion that they should believe a lie. So what's God saying? God's saying, you want to live in your sin? You want to go to hell? Go to hell. Isn't that what God says? Isn't that what God says? You want to live in your sin? You want to go to hell? Go to hell. Is that what God says? Is that what he's saying here, essentially? Of course he is. He was, oh, no, God wouldn't say that. God is saying that. He's sending them strong delusion that they will believe a lie. He's ensuring their damnation because of the fact they don't want him. They've committed the blasphemy of the Holy Ghost. And they say, I don't want God. And God knows that they will never want him. So God gives them over to a reprobate mind. Huh? That's what the Lord does. God wants them saved, but they're saying, God, I don't want you. You think that God didn't want the Pharisees saved? Of course he did. Right? But they didn't want Christ. So there came one final, amen, attempt of the Lord to deal with them. This was the time when they healed. He healed this young person, right? From blindness and from the demon, cast out the demon. They're healed from, and their sight came back and their hearing came back. And the Pharisees didn't want that. Amen? After they were healed by the demon, from the demon spirit, the demon was cast out. And now they come to the place whereby they find a rejection of Christ. We don't want him. We don't want him. He casts out demons by Beelzebub. The final rejection of the Savior, when the Spirit of God was showing him, he is the Messiah, he is the Messiah, he is the Messiah, receive him. No, we don't want him. What about you? Huh? Are you at that place? I hope not. Well, you say, when the Lord is dealing with you, and you say, no, I don't want you. The Bible says God will give you up eventually to a reprobate mind. You don't think he will? It's in the Bible. Well, my preacher tells me that God will never do that because he's head over heels over me. God will never do that to me. It's in the Bible. He says God will do it to you. If you desire not to have God anymore, God will give you over to a reprobate mind. And he'll say, I want you to be saved. But if you want to go to hell, you want to resist my spirit, you don't want me no longer, you're blaspheming the Holy Ghost, you're saying, I don't want your truth, Lord. I'm going to remain in my sin. I'm going to fulfill the lust of my flesh. I don't care about what your Bible says. I don't care about Jesus dying on the cross. I don't care about salvation. I don't want the forgiveness of sins. And what you're saying is, Lord, I don't need you. I don't want you. I'm going to fulfill my own lust. And then God says, if you don't want me, he gives you over to what you want. A reprobate mind to do those things which are not convenient. And in the end times, after the rapture, in the tribulation, Bibles, God will send them strong delusion that they should believe a lie, that they all might be damned. They're going to be damned. You may think, well, this is not loving from God. What are you talking about? Not loving from God? God is love. God tried to reach those individuals. God tried to speak to them. Amen? God tried to draw them to him, but they kept saying, no. God has given you and I free will. Yes, he draws us to himself. He brings us to himself. But if we say, no, Lord, then, amen, the opportunity to get saved comes, amen, more and more and more difficult because you're now resisting the Spirit. And that's why even the Bible says to the Hebrew, amen, believers, amen, harden not your heart. Hallelujah. Amen? When the Holy Ghost is dealing with you, don't harden your heart. Amen, somebody. Don't resist the Spirit. When God is dealing with you about something, amen, somebody. You say, Lord, no, God, I want to serve you, Lord Jesus. There's times in my life, God, amen, God has dealt with me about certain things. Amen? And I have

not in this world, and the Bible says not in the world even to come. Now, look at with me for a moment in Revelation chapter number 9, or so rather, Revelation chapter 14, rather. We're going to go to verse number 9. Amen. Revelation chapter 14, verse number 9. The Bible says, and the third angel followed them, saying with a loud voice, if any man worship the beast and his image and receive his mark in his forehead or in his hand, the same shall drink of the wine of the wrath of God, which is poured out without mixture, into the cup of his indignation, and he shall be tormented with fire and brimstone in the presence of the holy angels and in the presence of the Lamb. Verse 11 says, and the smoke of their torment ascendeth up forever and ever, and they have no rest day nor night, who worship the beast and his image, and whosoever receiveth the mark of his name. Look at this now. The Bible says here that those who reject Christ, receive the mark of the beast, reject the Lord. Of course, they blaspheme the Holy Ghost. Amen. Anybody who receives the mark of the beast, blaspheme the Holy Ghost. There's no doubt about it. The Bible says here, and the smoke of the torment is up forever and forever, and they have no rest day nor night. The Bible says there'll be neither forgiveness in this world, right? And then it says, nor in the world to come. Well, that means that they will never be able to be forgiven. You got people talking about universalism. They're talking about apocalypse. Amen, somebody? You will never be forgiven. Once you blaspheme the Holy Ghost, which is the total rejection of Christ, remember, the Pharisees, they never actually said, we blaspheme the Holy Ghost. They didn't say that, but they committed it. Right? Amen? So therefore, they've committed it. That shows that it's a total rejection of Jesus Christ because they said that he had an unclean spirit. It goes and says that, right? Later on. That means the blasphemy of the Holy Ghost is the rejection of Christ. It's not just speaking evil of Christ because Jesus said he'll forgive you for that. Amen? It's a complete rejection of salvation found in the Savior, by which you will no longer repent of your sin, but which you now give yourself over to Satan, the lust of the flesh, the lust of the eyes, the pride of life, and you no longer want God in your conscience any longer. You no longer listen to the word of God that tells you to repent of your sin, but now you created your own false religion, the religion of Babylon, amen, somebody, and you go after worshiping your own idol, and people say, well, you know, when people say, well, you know, I could talk, for example, this one man that came forward when I was preaching there last week or the week before. He preaching there on the street, and he said he was drunk with alcohol and his breath and everything. He said, I'm tired of living this life. And it shocked the life out of me because I never got people come up and and really said they want to get saved while I was preaching the first time. He goes, I want to give my life to Jesus. I'm tired of I steal, he said. I drink. He just listed all the sins that he did, and I was just take him back and pray with him. He said, you want to accept? He said, yes, I want to accept the Lord and repent, and I pray with him. And I said, I'm going to come and get your Bible the next day. And I got him a Bible, King James Bible, amen. And I gave it to him. And one of our booklets, you know, for new Christians, he was very appreciative of it. And he appreciated it a lot. And then a gentleman beside him who was also homeless said, you know, here's a cigarette, right? Pass it to him. I said, he said, what is it? I said, now you're saved. His name is Morgan. Morgan, you can't take that. He said, oh, but I need a couple days. I said, what do you mean? I need a couple days to get rid of these cigarettes. I get the shakes and the alcohol. I get too much shakes. I said, the Lord would deliver you. He said, you've got to surrender to him, though. You can't have that alcohol and them cigarettes. Nobody goes. Then I came back to him this past week, told him the same. He got upset. Goes, blank, what does Jesus want me to do? Curse. He says, I said, you know, what Jesus wants you to do is to be obedient. Amen? And to truly repent. That's what the Bible tells us to do. But he wants to make up his own Christ on his own standards. I'll give it up when I'm ready. That's the problem. Everybody wants to create their own Jesus when they're ready. But are you ready for death? Death can come at any time. Huh? Oh, when I'm ready. Oh, yeah. Oh, are you ready for death? No, you're not ready for death when you speak like that. Amen? You're not right with God. You need to get ready to meet the Lord. The Bible says prepare to meet that God, repent, and believe the gospel. And that's the problem. People don't understand, amen, that there will never be forgiveness in this life or in the life to come. You think that somehow, amen, I know God is full of compassion. You can deceive yourself. Oh, God is full of compassion, which he is. He's full of love, which he is. And therefore, amen, somehow, I

0: get out of this mess in hell. It cannot be forever. This just can't be, because God is a God of love. The whole Jehovah's Witnesses, oh, what kind of God are you believing in? A God that has a torture chamber? Huh? Oh, that's not the kind. I don't care what you say. That's what the Bible says. There will never be forgiveness, Jesus says. Not now. And not in the world to come. Not now in this world. In the world to come means the new heaven and the new earth, wherein dwelleth righteousness. And that's why in the book of Revelation, chapter number 21 and 22, when it describes a beautiful city of Jerusalem coming down from heaven, amen, from God out of heaven onto the earth, amen, it still talks about hell, the lake of fire. Why? Why would the Lord talk about this beautiful place of you know, this beautiful place now that's on the earth, this new Jerusalem with all of its 12 gates of pearl and all the gems and everything else, the streets of gold and all the wonderful descriptions that are beyond the human mind to comprehend. And then yet, amen, God still puts sprinkles, amen, and clear directions about hellfire and damnation within the description of the beautiful city, the new Jerusalem. Why? Because he warns you and I in his love to turn from your sin, to get right with him, to get right, because this place of hell is not just for a billion years, is not just for a trillion years, it's not just for a zillion, it's forever and forever, and the human mind cannot comprehend it, and that's why I don't mess with sin. That's why it's not worth it, amen, to have friends and family, amen, that believe that you're doing okay and that will no longer be kind to you and be your friend, amen, if you come to Christ 100% and come out of that divorce and remarried condition. Amen. You say, well, they might not like me no more. So what? Let them go. What about your soul? What shall it profit a man if he gain the whole world and lose his own soul? Those pastors and teachers telling you those lies, they, if they continue, amen, and maybe some of them already have blasphemed the Holy Ghost, but many of them will if they continue that way and die in their sin and go to hell. If they don't get right with God and tell you the truth that divorce and remarriage is adultery, and tell people the truth that homosexuality is sin, transgenderism is sin, smoking them cigarettes is sin, having that alcoholic drink is sin, lying and stealing is sin, unforgiveness is sin, hatred is sin, amen, all racism is sin, all those things in your life is sin. If people don't preach the whole counsel of God and preach what the Bible says, then they're going to go to a place, the Bible says, called hell. They're resisting the Spirit of God. They're resisting the Spirit of God. Oh, I'm not going to preach against what's happening to the injustice in this society because some of my friends and family won't like it. Well, who cares? We're not here to please nobody but Christ. Amen. I'm not here to promote the police because some of my friends and family won't like it. Who cares? The police are ministers of God according to Romans chapter 13. Amen. To protect the public. Yes, there's bad apples, there's ungodliness, and there's all things that happen. But we got to do what's right, what the Bible says, amen? Hallelujah. If a group of people is being treated unjustly, amen, and many African-Americans have in regards to the police and all that's happened in the past, well, we have to speak against it. That doesn't mean all police are bad. It means the bad apples that are there need to get rooted out, amen, somebody? Hallelujah. But does that mean all police are bad? Defund the police? That's garbage, amen? That's wrong. But we can't speak things because somebody likes it or doesn't like it. We got to say, Lord, what does your word say? I got to go according to the Bible. Amen, somebody? And preach Jesus Christ and him crucified. The only way to heal this world of racism, of hate, of sin, and abomination is through Jesus Christ, having him in your heart, becoming born again by the Spirit of God. Amen, somebody? Being right with the Lord. And so the end of it is this. The blasphemy of the Holy Ghost is the rejection of salvation in the Lord Jesus Christ. It is to ensure that you will no longer hear the voice of the Spirit tugging at your heart, that you will no longer listen to his reproof. You'll no longer listen to him leading you to righteousness in Christ, to have your sins forgiven by the righteousness of God through the Savior and his precious shed blood on the cross. It means that you will no longer listen to the Spirit of God when he says, if you don't repent, you're going to go to hell of judgment because the prince of this world is judge. Amen? He shows you that if you're going to walk after Satan and his lies, you're going to go to the same place that Satan is going to in Revelation chapter 20. That's hell. In verse 10, I believe. That's hell. And verses 11 to 15 show that the people that followed him who he deceived will also go to the lake of fire. Huh? The blind lead the blind, both shall fall into the ditch. You follow after that preacher who's not preaching the truth, Until that divorce and remarriage is okay, being homosexual is okay, fornicating is okay. I read just today, I believe it was, that a good number of so-called, and I have to say so-called because they're not Christian, so-called Christians think it's okay to commit fornication. Half of them think it's okay to commit fornication. Have sex before marriage. It's fine. It's no problem. If you're dating, we can fornicate. We love Jesus. Oh, we're just going through a rough time. We're just going through a struggle right now. Oh, we're struggling. Oh, we got to fornicate. Well, we're really struggling. Well, garbage. It's a lie. It's going to lead you to hell. Oh, that's pharisaical. That doesn't matter. You're saying that because you're resisting the Spirit. You're trying to find excuses not to listen to the Holy Ghost, and it's going to damn your soul to hell. Listen to what the Spirit of the Lord says. Amen. Except a man be born again, he cannot see the kingdom of God. The unrighteous shall not inherit the kingdom of God. And so as we finish, the blasphemy of the Holy Ghost is a sin by which no man will receive forgiveness. Nobody. The smoke of the torment will ascend up forever and forever. They'll have no rest day nor night. No rest. Huh? If they were annihilated, they would have rest. They would cease to exist. Annihilation is unbiblical. Let me preach it again. Annihilation is not of God. It is satanic. The teaching of annihilation is a satanic teaching. Oh, well, I know commentaries that teach it. I know true Bible scholars that believe. Well, they're believing a lie. Amen, somebody? Oh, well, then in Christian history, somebody, I don't care about Christian history. I care about the Holy Scriptures. Jesus didn't say, man shall not live by bread alone, but by every historical document found in the Christian church. No, what kind of garbage, but by every word, hallelujah, that proceedeth out of the mouth of God. Amen, somebody? No, sir. We got to go. We have only one authority. That's the authority of the Word of Almighty God. Amen? If you even look at church history, you're going to follow it. Even Brother Peter was led astray by the Judaizers. Amen? It's right in the Bible. So you're going to go follow a church leader that can even as godly as Peter was, that can falter and fail? Huh? Are we going to do that kind of thing? Or go by the Word? Amen? We got to go by the Word of God. That's our final authority, not church history, but the Word of Almighty God. That's what so many people have gone messed up, went back to the false church, the Catholic Church, because they believed in, oh, let's go back to church history to find out true Christianity. You want to find it out? Go back to the Word of God. Amen? And that's it. That's it. And when people no longer want to hear the Word of God, they blaspheme the Spirit. They've turned aside from the Spirit of God, and they've decided to walk after their own lusts and their own ways. Amen? And their own desires. And they no longer want to hear the Spirit of God. And they commit the blasphemy, the rejection of, amen, of the Holy Ghost, who's tugging at the heart to lead them to Christ. Remember, he's to glorify Christ. Lead us to Christ to be saved. And they say no. And then Jesus says, if you do not believe that I'm he, you'll die in your sins. And what does it mean to die in sins? You die with your, if you die in your sins, you don't die with your sins forgiven. You die with your sins attached to you, by which the judgment of God has rested upon you. And when you die, it's too late to receive redemption. So then how in the world can you expect to come out of hell from that? When you no longer can receive the grace of God and the righteousness of God, how do you believe you can be right with God when you die in your sins? What kind of mess is that, huh? You can't. If you die in your sins, it's too late. It is appointed unto men once to die, but after this, the judgment. At that point in time, God already judges you. So how do you expect for you to receive redemption after death? You cannot. It's not even logical. It's certainly not biblical. And this verse, amen, we found in Matthew's Gospel, chapter 12, and the rest of them, in Mark's Gospel, Luke's Gospel, teach clearly that you will not be forgiven if you blaspheme the Holy Ghost. But the good news is, praise God, all manner of sins can be forgiven. If you're not dead and God's dealing with you, you can be saved. You can be forgiven. You could be made right with God, even if some people made that blasphemy challenge. Amen? That doesn't necessarily mean that they blasphemed the Holy Ghost. They may not even understand what they did. Case in point, Paul the Apostle. Amen? He would probably agree with the Pharisees, but he did it in ignorance. Many people do these things in ignorance. God only knows the heart. I don't know. Amen, somebody? So can they come to Christ? Of course. Oh, I committed that blasphemy challenge back in 2006. Now I want to get saved, but no, the devil will tell you that. If God is dealing with you and you want to be saved, that means that God is dealing with you to come to him and repent and be saved. Amen? You may have done it in ignorance, but there's no doubt people have done this horrible sin And, of course, we know all those who died in their sins have done it. Some people who are alive have done it. We don't know who. But you don't want to do it, my friend. You want to come to the Lord and be saved and be right with God. And today is the day, today is the day of salvation, because tomorrow could be too late, my friend. Praise God. You could be saved by the grace of God. All manner of sins will be forgiven. Jesus will forgive you. Amen. But don't commit the blasphemy of the Holy Ghost, because that sin will never be forgiven. When you reject Christ for the last time, it's too late. And you won't come back, because you've crossed that line where you say, I will not accept him. I will reject him forever. And your soul will be lost. And many people think, oh, your soul will be lost right now because you're in a nice, beautiful home, or you're in a night, you know, you see nice weather outside, and you can't understand what hell is like. Huh? Imagine being locked up in a room, just a nice room. No lights, no windows, no nothing, the lights off for 1 month. No, let's reduce it. Let's get it. For 1 week. No, let's reduce it. For 48 hours in the dark, pitch black, 48 hours, no water for 48 hours. How would you feel? Feel tormented, right? How about a week? How about a month? How about a year? How about 10 years? How about 25 years? How about 50 years? How about 100 years? How about 1,000 years? How about 10,000? How about a million years? How about eternity? That still wouldn't be, that still as wicked and horrible as that condition would be. That still would not be anywhere near what hell would be like. Where you hear people screaming, gnashing of teeth, amen? Weeping and gnashing of teeth, right? In hell, the flames of hell. Huh? You can't understand it. I can't understand it. And there will never be forgiveness, not now and not for all the world to come. And that's why you need to come to Jesus. For God so loved the world that he gave, hallelujah, his only begotten son, that whosoever believeth in him should not perish but have everlasting life. You strayed from God, you need to come back to him. The Lord's dealing with you, you need to come back to him. If you're not right with God, you need to come to him now. Time is running out. You need to be saved by the grace of God. If you're homosexual, transgender, divorced from a fornicator, liar, stealer, thief, whatever, have unforgiveness, whatever, you're going to play in that going to casino, playing lottery tickets, whatever sin you're doing, come to Christ today, be saved, be delivered. He'll forgive you. But you don't want to get to that point of rejecting Christ for the final time and losing your soul. For what shall it profit a man if he gain the whole world and lose his own soul? To stand. If you want to ask Jesus Christ, the Savior, into your life, you can. You can be forgiven. You can be saved. Amen. You don't have to commit the blasphemy of the Holy Ghost. You can get right with God while he's dealing with you now, while he's drawing you unto himself. The Bible says, seek the Lord while he may be found. Praise God. Call upon him while he is near. Let the wicked man forsake his way, the unrighteous man his thoughts, and let him return, hallelujah, to the Lord. Amen? Let him return to the Lord. Praise God. And that's what the Lord wants you to do to be saved. God loves you. He doesn't want you to die in your sin. He wants you to be redeemed by his wonderful grace. But you can pray this prayer with me. A prayer itself can't save you. Only the Lord can. But if you mean it with a sincere heart and you genuinely repent and accept him as your Savior, he will save you. He will deliver you. Lord Jesus, just follow me if you want to pray. This is just a prayer. Lord Jesus, I'm a sinner. Forgive me my sin. Lord, I believe your word. I believe your word, no matter what anybody else says to me. And Lord Jesus, I want you to come into my heart and be my Lord and my Savior. I turn away from my sin. And I receive your salvation by faith alone as my Savior, my Lord. I believe you died and rose again from the dead. And Lord, become the Lord and the ruler of my life. And with the help of the Holy Ghost, I will live for you, I will serve you, and love you all the days of my life. In Jesus' name, amen. Praise God. You pray that prayer, we want to send you our free booklet, What It Means to Be Born Again, absolutely free. You can write to us on our website, International Deliverance Ministries. .org. We love you. Praise God. We're praying for you. God bless. Well, praise the Lord. Hallelujah. I'm Evangelist Sean Bonito. 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
1: 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Amen. As we reach this world for the Lord Jesus Christ with the uncompromised gospel of the Savior, we love you. We thank God for you. God bless. Praise the Lord. I'm Evangelist Sean Benito, and you're listening to International Voice of Deliverance Radio, 24 hours of uncompromised Christian radio.
0: Praise the Lord, amen. Hallelujah, thank you, Jesus. Praise be to God, hallelujah. If you have your Bibles, praise God, turn with me to Leviticus, amen, in the Old Testament, Leviticus. Also go to a New Testament reference, amen. 2 Corinthians chapter number 6, verses 14 to 18. But we're going to start here, amen, in Leviticus, amen, chapter number 11. Father, we thank you, dear God, that we can come before your presence. Enable us, O God, to be doers of this wonderful word of life, not hear us only deceiving our own self. Let your name be magnified, glorified, and exalted above all this earth. In Jesus' name, amen. Praise the Lord. Leviticus, the 11th chapter, amen. Hallelujah. And of course, we are reading from the King James Version of the Bible. Amen. So stand as we hear from the Word of God at this time. Amen. Hallelujah. Leviticus chapter number 11, beginning at verse number 44. For I am the Lord your God. Ye shall therefore sanctify yourselves, and ye shall be holy, for I am holy. Neither shall ye defile yourselves with any manner of creeping thing that creepeth upon the earth. For I am the Lord that bringeth you up out of the land of Egypt to be your God. Ye shall therefore be holy, for I am holy. This is the law of the beasts and of the fowl and of every living creature that moveth in the waters and of every creature that creepeth upon the earth, to make a difference between the unclean and the clean, and between the beast that may be eaten and the beast that may not be eaten. Amen. Go to 2 Corinthians, amen. Hallelujah, chapter number 6, please, with me in the Bible. Amen. Beginning at verse number 14. Be not unequally yoked together with unbelievers, for what fellowship hath righteousness with unrighteousness? And what communion hath light with darkness? And what concord hath Christ with Belial? Or what part hath he that believeth with an infidel? And what agreement hath the temple of God with idols? For ye are the temple of the living God, as God has said, I will dwell in them and walk in them, and I will be their God, and they shall be my people. Wherefore come up from among them and be separate, saith the Lord, and touch not the unclean thing, and I will receive you, and will be a father unto you, and ye shall be my sons and daughters, saith the Lord Almighty. Amen. Praise God. You may be seated in the presence of the Lord. Amen. Hallelujah. Praise the Lord. Amen. Leviticus chapter number 11, as we just read at the beginning. Amen. With primarily the children of Israel through the man of God Moses, amen, that they should not eat certain types of animals, amen, and that they should make a difference between the clean and the unclean, amen. And so God wanted them to be distinct from the ungodly heathenistic nations that were surrounding them. And so God tells Israel now in Leviticus chapter 11, beginning at verse 1 of the Bible, and the Lord spake unto Moses, saying, and to Aaron, saying unto them, speak unto the children of Israel, saying, these are the beasts which ye shall eat among all the beasts that are on the earth. Reparteth the hoof, shall ye eat. Amen. So it had to be cloven footed, amen, and chew the cud. It means that once they would chew food, amen, that they go, the food go back in the stomach and come back again, and they would chew it again, amen. That way they could, that's chewing the cud. Hallelujah. And so these, that's the type of animal God told Israel to eat. Now, do we avoid, amen, shellfish? Do we avoid now, amen, certain types of, you know, like, for example, swine? They're cloven footed, but they don't chew the cud. No, we don't do that now. Amen. Hallelujah. Amen. If the Bible says that every creature of God is good in 1 Timothy, amen, chapter number 4. Just turn with me for a moment. 1 Timothy chapter number 4. Remember, these were God's amen, requirements to his people, the nation of Israel at the time. Amen. So the Bible says in First Timothy, chapter number 4, amen. The Apostle Paul, of course, writing to the young pastor at Ephesus. His name is Timothy, amen. And he tells Timothy, amen, in 1 Timothy chapter number 4, that every creature of God is good in his voice. Amen. Amen. For every creature of God is good and nothing to be refused if it be received with thanksgiving, for it is sanctified by the word of God and prayer. Amen. When Noah came out of the ark, what did God say to him? When Noah came out of the ark, this is before the law. What did God tell Noah? That he shouldn't eat certain foods. Amen. Let's look at Genesis chapter, praise God, in your Bible. Genesis chapter number 9. Amen. Genesis chapter number 9. And we can go down to, let's start from verse 1. And God blessed Noah and his sons and said unto them, be fruitful and multiply and replenish the earth, and the fear of you and the dread of you shall be upon every beast of the earth and upon every fowl of the air, upon all that moveth upon the earth and upon all the fishes of the sea. Into your hand are they delivered. Every moving thing that liveth shall be meat for you. That's what the Bible says. This is in Genesis before the law. Amen. It says, every moving thing that liveth shall be meat for you. Even as the green herb have I given you all things, but flesh with the life thereof, which is the blood thereof, shall ye not eat. Amen. Hallelujah. The Bible says, shall ye not eat. Amen. That they would eat. God required them before the law that they should not eat. Amen. Blood. Amen. Of the animal. Now, this is also still given to us today as Christians. Amen. That as Christians, as born again Bible believing Christians, as the true church of God, we are required not to eat that which is strangled. Amen. And we're not to eat the blood of an animal. Amen. That's what the Bible says. Where does it say that, preacher? Well, it says it in Acts, the book of Acts. Amen. Chapter number 15, if you just turn with me for a moment in the Bible. Acts chapter 15, amen, talking about the forbidden things that the gospel requires us to avoid, amen. When they had a council of Jerusalem, the church had a council at Jerusalem, in Acts chapter 15, and the Judaizers came and said that the Gentiles must keep the law of Moses, and then Peter says, no, look, we are not saved by keeping the law of Moses, but we're saved by the blood of Jesus Christ. We're saved by the grace of God through faith in the finished work of Christ on the cross. And now he says, there's only one thing that we require and ask the Gentiles to do, and it's not to keep the Sabbath. It's not to continue to avoid, amen, swine and avoid lobster and all that. He says, what we require the Gentiles to do, amen, is this, as they have the meeting in Jerusalem, amen, as they met with the brethren, praise God. It says, verse 28 of Acts chapter 15, it says, for it seemed good to the Holy Ghost and to us to lay upon you no greater burden than these necessary things. Talking to the Gentiles. Verse 29, that you abstain from meats offered to idols and from what? Blood, amen. And from things strangled, and from fornication, from which ye keep yourselves, ye shall do well, fare ye well. Amen. Now, notice that council that they had at Jerusalem. It was a council to decide what things should the Gentiles continue to keep. Amen. What requirements should they continue to keep as newborn again believers saved under the grace of God? Number one, it was not to keep the Sabbath day. It was not to keep, amen, the new moons or the feasts, amen, or the dietary laws. And why was that? If you look with me for a moment in Colossians chapter 2, just for a moment here, Colossians the second chapter, amen. Hallelujah, we're going somewhere with this, amen. Colossians chapter number 2, the Bible says here in Colossians chapter number 2, referring to the dietary laws, the new moons, the feasts, amen, of all the Jewish ceremonies, of which, you know, many would require the Gentiles to keep. The Bible tells us exactly what we should focus on, amen, and whether or not we should focus on or be required to keep the law of Moses, amen, in regards to the ceremonial and civil law that God told Israel. The Bible says this here. Amen. We're going to go all the way down to verse number 6. As ye have therefore received Christ Jesus the Lord, so walk ye in him, rooted and grounded and built up in him and established in the faith, as ye have been taught, abounding therein with thanksgiving. Beware, lest any man spoil you through philosophy or vain deceit, after the tradition of men, after the rudiments of this world, listen to what the Bible says, and not after Christ. Not after Christ. For in him who the Lord Jesus Christ is referring to, dwelleth all the fullness of the Godhead bodily. And ye are what? The Bible says ye are complete in him. This is powerful. Amen. Which is the head of all principality and power. Because, amen, there were those that were saying that the Gentile believers were not complete in Christ. That they had to keep the dietary laws. Keep the feasts. Amen. Keep all the Mosaic commandments to Israel that keep safe, circumcision and everything else. Amen. The Sabbath and all that. So here's what the Bible says here. It says, ye are complete in him, the Lord Jesus Christ, which is the head of all principality and power, and whom also ye are circumcised. Listen to the Bible says, with a circumcision, me with own hands, in putting off the body of the sins of the flesh by the circumcision of Christ, buried with him in baptism, okay, wherein also ye are risen with him, through the faith of the operation of God who hath raised him from the dead. Thank you, Jesus. And you being dead in your sins and the circumcision of your flesh hath he quickened together with him, having forgiven you. I love it. Hallelujah. Thank you, Lord. Listen to what the Bible says. Having forgiven you, hallelujah, all trespasses. You know how powerful that is? To be forgiven of sins and of trespasses. Amen. It's wonderful. Hallelujah. Made right in the sight of God because of the blood of the Lamb of God, which taketh away the sins of this world, that we are now saved by the grace of God. Sins, oh, hallelujah, that was held up against the believer. Now, hallelujah, they're made right and justified by the grace of God through the blood of Jesus Christ. Hallelujah. No longer headed for hell, fire, and damnation. But the Bible says he had forgiven you of all your trespasses. Glory to God. Amen. Wonderful. Thank you, thank you, thank you, thank you, thank you, thank you, Jesus. Amen. Hallelujah. Praise you, the Lord. Blotting out, the Bible says, listen to this now, verse 14, blotting out the handwriting of ordinances. Now, this is what we want to focus on. That was against us, which was contrary to us, and took it out of the way, nailing it to his cross. Now, the handwriting of ordinances. That refers, amen, specifically to the Jewish ceremonial and civil law, amen? Handwriting of ordinances, amen? That which you shouldn't touch, shouldn't taste, and you shouldn't eat certain things, amen? Which God told Israel for a time to separate them from the heathenistic nations that were surrounding them, that were doing these things. Also, amen, to protect them from bacteria, amen? And from parasites and so forth. Which, of course, modern science at the time, I didn't have a clue about it. They couldn't see these microscopic organisms and bacteria that would destroy them, make them sick. Amen. They couldn't see that. God, of course, knew all that. So that's why he told them to be clean. If you touch it, wash, do these certain things. But we know that now. We have all these hand sanitizers now in hospitals that we bring with us when we go through our daily routine of life because of all these different viruses that we know about now. But God, who is all-knowing, already knew that. So he told Israel not to do certain things for health reasons and also to be separate from the heathen. And so Christ, the Bible says, nailed it, amen, nailed all those ceremonial and civil things to his cross, amen, the blood, the handwriting of ordinances, amen. That was against us. We couldn't keep those things. You're touching a dead carcass, touching this, eating that, and so forth. Amen? And so all those things, the Bible says, he took it out of the way, nailing it to his cross. And now the Bible goes on to say this. Listen, it says, and having spoiled principalities and powers, he made a show of them openly, triumphing over them in it. Over what? Over them in the cross. Amen? The cross of Christ. And so the Bible says, as a result of all this, verse 16, let no man therefore judge you in meat. Now, we know we're referring to Leviticus. We mentioned Leviticus, amen? the beginning. Let no man judge you in meat, okay? Don't let nobody judge you in meat or in drink or in respect of a holy day or of the new moon or of the Sabbath days. Amen? So the new moon referring to the Feast of Tabernacles, a feast of, you know, of the different feasts of Israel. And don't let men judge you in regards to these different things. Amen? And so that's what the Bible says. Don't let any man judge you in regards to these things. Don't let any man do that. Praise God. Because you are now, the Bible says, complete in Christ. Amen? Hallelujah. The Bible says you are now complete in Jesus Christ. So therefore, you are not to go back to those things of the Old Testament in regards to the civil and ceremonial law. Amen. Don't let no man judge you in regards to this. Why? Of meat. Of that you shouldn't eat swine. You shouldn't eat lobster. Amen. Hallelujah, somebody. Amen. And so, oh, you're unclean by eating that. You shouldn't do that. You shouldn't do that. No. What about the Bible says here? Or, you know, you shouldn't in meat or in drink or in respect of a holy day. Amen. Or you're not keeping this the Day of Atonement. You're not keeping this referred to in the Old Testament. Amen. Or in respect to, the Bible says here, in respect to the new moon, you're not keeping the Feast of Tabernacles. You're not keeping the Festival of Purim and all those different Jewish, amen, festivals in regards to the moon that shows the time by which the festival needs to be taking place. Amen. Or of the Sabbath days. The word days is in italics in the King James. The Sabbath day of the Sabbath. Amen. Oh, you're not keeping the Saturday Sabbath. You're not a true Christian. You should keep the Sabbath. You should keep it from sundown. Amen. Sunrise, sundown to sunrise, and so forth and so on. You need to keep it or you're not a Christian. That's lies. Amen, somebody. If you believe it, shout hallelujah. It's lies. Amen, somebody. No, sir. Amen. Hallelujah. Why does the Bible say no, sir? Verse number 17. The Bible says, which are a shadow of things to come, but the body is of Christ. Amen. You know, you walk during the daytime and you can see your shadow. Amen. Especially when it's really sunny out. Amen. You can see your shadow, or you can see shadows of buildings and trees and different things. Amen. The shadow is not the substance. Amen. The shadow only reflects the substance. Amen. The body, right? The real image of what the shadow is reflecting. And so the Bible says those things are only a shadow of things to come, but the body is of Christ. So the shadow ends somewhere. The shadow ends in the body. Hallelujah. So the Apostle Paul, under the inspiration of the Holy Ghost, says, once we're saved by the grace of God, all those things, the Sabbath days, the new moons, amen, the meat, the hallelujah, the eating of meats and all these different things, hallelujah, the holy days all point to Jesus Christ. And when people get confused and start, amen, focusing upon the Sabbath day, the new moons, the festivals, they miss the whole point of what God, why God was giving it to Israel in the first place. It was to point them to Christ. Christ, amen, to show them, hallelujah, the difference between that which is holy and that which, amen, was unholy, and that which was clean and that which was unclean. And that's what God said in the Old Testament. Amen. This animal to you is unclean. That animal to you is clean. That's why he told them, don't eat the lobster. Amen. Don't go ahead and eat the swine. Amen. Don't go ahead and eat the camel. Hallelujah. Amen. Don't go ahead and eat all, amen, these locusts that you shouldn't eat. You should only eat the grasshopper. Hallelujah. You don't go eat the cockroach. Amen. All those different things. Amen. God was telling his people not to do for a reason. Amen. For them to be separate, for them to be holy unto him, to them not to be like the world surrounding around them. Amen. And so now in the New Testament, Christ fulfilled all the ordinances that were held against us. So we don't have to, amen, go back into all these things. We're about touch not, taste not, and handle not. Amen. Amen. Hallelujah. And that's what the Bible says here. And Paul, the Apostle Paul, continues on in Colossians chapter number 2. Hallelujah. Amen, somebody. He says in verse 18, let no man beguile you of your reward in a voluntary humility and worshiping of angels, intruding into those things which he hath not seen, vainly puffed up by his fleshly mind, and not holding to the head, from which all the body by joints and bands
1: having nourishment ministered and knit together, increase it with the increase of God. Wherefore, if ye be dead with Christ for the rudiments of the world, why, as though living in the world, are ye subject to the ordinances? Remember, the Bible says, what did Christ do? He took away the ordinances. The ordinances. The civil, the ceremonial law. That's what it says. Which means what? He says, touch not, taste not, handle not, which are all to perish, which with the using after the commandments and doctrines of men. So now Paul says, because Christ nailed it to his cross, if any man tells you you shouldn't eat shellfish, you should not go ahead, hallelujah, and go ahead and you shouldn't eat pork chops, don't have no bacon, amen, somebody. He says that is not after Christ. That's after the rudiments of this world. Amen, somebody. And now you can still, just because someone doesn't want to eat that doesn't mean they're not a Christian. That's not what I'm preaching, amen. You can say, well, I don't want to eat swine. I don't want to eat these things. It's fine. But don't make it a biblical practice by which you command everybody to follow because the Old Testament says that we shouldn't eat swine. It's false. It's not. It's false that the Old Testament doesn't teach it. It's true that the Old Testament teaches it. Amen? But it's false in telling people that they must adhere to the commandments and doctrines, amen, but which God has given to Israel already. And so therefore now if you command people to do, Paul says, it's not after God's word any longer, commandment of men. Because once you're saved by the blood of Christ. And making people's minds and hearts deter themselves away from the word of God and away from the salvation which is only found in his son, the Lord Jesus Christ. They start making the shadow, amen, the shadow to be the body. And so the body to be the body. And now they confuse everybody, amen, and get them all mixed up into all false kind of doctrines and deceptions. And sometimes which will lead many into heresy. Amen. Hallelujah. Whenever you, amen, make this Bible, hallelujah. Whenever you point a doctrine away from Jesus Christ, you're in deception. Amen, somebody? When you make this gospel, amen, hallelujah, apart from Christ and not make Christ the center of what the whole Bible is all about, you are in a false gospel that will eventually damn the soul. Amen. That will eventually damn the soul. Some people may not be there yet, but they're on the wrong road, amen? And many have gone into the way of damnation. This Bible is all about Jesus, amen? It's all about Jesus. From Genesis to Revelation, it's Jesus, Jesus, Jesus, Jesus, Jesus, Jesus. Hallelujah. Everything about this whole Bible is about Jesus Christ. And if we're not pointing to him and pointing to the cross and pointing to salvation and redemption in the Lord Jesus Christ, and we're not preaching the cross and the salvation which is only found in the Savior, the Lord Jesus Christ, we are preaching a false gospel. Now, getting back to what we're saying, amen, and God to Leviticus chapter number 11. The clean, the unclean, amen. The holy, the unholy, amen. Why did God do that in the first place? Well, again, it's to show the distinction between the people of God and the ungodly. It is to show, amen, the difference between, amen, that with his called out assembly, amen. His called out people from the heathenistic, ungodly nations around the world that it couldn't care less, amen, about anything. They just give themselves over to every kind of violent, lewd way that will not try to show any kind of worship unto God and amen in their life and whatsoever, no surrender to the Lord and to his word and commandments. And so this is the whole point of it, amen. And so now we go to Second Corinthians, amen. We wanted to establish that, amen. Second Corinthians, praise the Lord, thank you Jesus, hallelujah. Chapter number 6, amen. The ordinances, the Bible says ordinances. Did someone say ordinances? Against us, amen. The ordinances, Christ took it out of the way, and that's what Paul said. These ordinances, they're out of the way now. They're out of the way. So when anybody comes and says, oh, you should not eat shellfish, the Bible says, go back to Colossians chapter number 2 and show them what the Bible says. We are no longer under the commandments to keep the rudiments of this world and the commandments and doctrines of men. Because now if they command you not to eat shellfish, it's no longer the word of God that's commanding you not to do so. It is their doctrine. It is their commandments. And it's not the commandment of God. Why? Because God has now, hallelujah, fulfilled his word through Christ. And he took all those ordinances out of the way, nailing it to his cross. Amen. So does that mean we can go ahead and sin against God and his word? Of course not. Amen. He blotted out our transgressions. Amen. It means that we need to live, amen, a life of holiness. The moral law.
0: the moral law. Amen. 2 Corinthians chapter number 6 and verse 14 says, "Be ye not unequally yoked together with unbelievers. For what fellowship hath righteousness with unrighteousness? And what communion hath light with darkness?" That's powerful. Be not unequally yoked together with unbelievers. Amen. Yoking means to come together with them in fellowship. Amen. In unity. With one mind. See, this is why God was angry with the man of God in the Old Testament called Jehoshaphat. Amen? Turn with me for a moment in the Old Testament. Praise God. In the Old Testament, amen, because God was angry with Jehoshaphat. 2 Chronicles, chapter number 19. An example of this in the Old Testament, amen, where Jehoshaphat, who was a godly king of Judah, amen, the southern kingdom, aligned himself with the perverse and wicked, ungodly northern kingdom of Israel, Ahab. And God says here, "And Jehoshaphat, the king of Judah, returned to his house in peace to Jerusalem." Verse 2, "And Jehu, the son of Hanani," which is, the Bible says, the seer, prophet, "went out to meet him and said to King Jehoshaphat, 'Shouldest thou help the ungodly and love them that hate the Lord?' The Bible says, 'Therefore is wrath upon thee from before the Lord. Nevertheless, there are good things found in thee, and that thou hast taken away the groves out of the land and hast prepared thine heart to seek God.'" Hear this now. The prophet of God goes to the man of God, Jehoshaphat. He was a godly man. He loved the Lord, but he did one serious error. He started to have fellowship, and he started to yoke together with an unbeliever called Ahab and his wife Jezebel. One of the, you know, this wicked alliance that came and killed the prophets of God, amen, where Elijah the prophet had to run for his life, amen, and so forth. One of the darkest hours of the history of the nation of Israel. And here is Jehoshaphat, when he should be separating himself from this ungodly king of Israel called Ahab. He instead, what? Joins him. He instead aligns himself with him. He instead has fellowship with him. He instead does not rebuke him for his idol worship and his wickedness and idolatry and ungodliness and perversion and killing the prophets of God. And what happens here? The seer comes now to the man of God and he says this, "Shouldest thou help the ungodly?" Wow. Speaks for the Lord. "And love them that hate the Lord." Listen. Love, he says, should you help the shouldest thou help the ungodly and love them that hate the Lord? What does he say as a result of this? He says, "Therefore is wrath upon thee from before the Lord." Here it is now. The Bible says, amen, showing the difference between the clean, the unclean, between the holy and the unholy. God is saying, look, this is what we must do. We must, if as a child of God, as a born-again, Bible-believing Christian that's born again by the Spirit of the living God, amen, not help the ungodly. Amen. Not love them that love the Lord. If we do, God's wrath is upon us. What fellowship is light with what? With what? With what? With what? With what? With darkness. There is no fellowship with light, and there's no fellowship with darkness. Amen. Light and darkness cannot have fellowship. Either it's day or it's night. Amen. Okay. Either something's righteous or it's unrighteous. Amen. I remember my wife was reading to my son years ago, Psalm 23, and she'd come to the word, righteousness. And he goes, righteous? What's righteous? Amen? And that's so true. People today understand what is right. Righteousness comes from the word right, and as opposed to that which is wrong. And we know that the Bible says, amen? Hallelujah. The God's ways are right. Amen? You believe it? Say amen. God's ways are right, not just most of the time, but all the time. Psalm chapter 119, verse 160 says this, "Thy word is true from the beginning, and every one of thy righteous judgments endureth forever." Every one of his righteous judgments endureth forever. Hallelujah. Amen. Every one of his righteous judgments, amen. They're all right. His word is right. Hallelujah. And so we want to have a life. You want to have a life that's right? You want to get on the right path? I want my life to get on the right path. Well, go to the Bible. Amen. Hallelujah. Go to the Word of God. Hallelujah. Don't go to your friends. Don't go to your, amen, to your teachers. Don't go to your employer. Don't go to your husband or your wife or anybody else. Go to the Bible and find out what's right before God, because we're living in a time where people will tell you all kinds of garbage and deception today. Go back to the Bible and find out for yourself what's right before God. I'm not saying you can't go to a godly counsel, amen, and find and let them encourage you from the Word of God. Amen. That's good and everything. But nowadays, people can tell you all kinds of garbage and make you believe that you're doing right. Amen. Where fellowship of righteousness with unrighteousness? Where fellowship of light with darkness? Now we got these so-called Christian rock and roll groups. Amen. Christian hip-hop and so forth. No such thing. It's Christian hip-hop. No such thing as Christian rock. Someone says, oh, yes, there is, preacher. I got a Christian rock album and Christian. That's not what I'm talking about. I'm talking about it in God's sight. In God's sight, it doesn't exist. Because what fellowship of righteousness with unrighteousness? That music is unrighteous, amen? When you have all these artists, amen, singing worldly music and looking at the world and collaborating with the world, and they think God's pleased, they even sing the music from the world, and they think it's wonderful, amen? Hallelujah. Go ahead and sing all this music from worldly artists, and they think that's no problem, it's fine. God is pleased with singing songs from the Beatles, and many artists say, oh, well, I love the Beatles, or I love Tupac Shakur. These are worldly artists from the world. These are so-called Christian artists saying they love worldly artists. And the Bible says that we just read in the Old Testament in 2 Chronicles chapter number 19, that God says, amen, why should you help the out of them that hate faith, amen? The Beatles, what? Talking about all kind of perversion and fornication and mess and ungodliness. Who on the Sgt. Pepper's Lonely Hearts Club Band album, I believe it's of 1967, has an occultist named Aleister Crowley, has Hindu gurus on the front of the album. These are the people that they love the most. Marilyn Monroe and all these different individuals who are perverse and ungodly people. Amen, somebody? And people say, oh, I love the Beatles. They are one of the people that encourage my music. Of course, they encourage the music of this ungodly Christian rock and roll. Amen? Because it's not of God. And you think, and everybody think, oh, well, God loves me. God thinks it's great. That's only legalism, preacher. Is it legalism? Or is it what the Bible says that God clearly commands us to stay away from this mess? Amen, somebody? Oh, yes. Not to love the world, amen? And so the Bible says, and back, amen, going back to Second Corinthians, amen? What fellowship of righteousness with unrighteousness? What communion hath light with darkness? Then goes in verse 15. And what concord with Christ hath Christ with Belial? Listen, Belial, demon spirit, prince of the devils. So Jesus Christ will come by and say, Belial, let's you and I get together, man. Let's call. Let's no longer be at odds with one another. Let's have peace, Satan. Let's have peace together and let's rule together. You know how blasphemous that is? That's demonic. God, Christ will never do. The Bible says God is light. Hallelujah, somebody. And in him there is no darkness at all. There is no darkness with God. There will never be darkness with God. Not now and not for all eternity. And when somebody decides that God Almighty will justify sin and will justify iniquity and will think that it's okay for a Christian to align themselves up which God hates, with that which God hates, is utter blasphemy. And blasphemy means to speak evil of. I mean, because why is it blasphemy? Because you're speaking evil of Christ. You're saying that he will have fellowship with darkness when in fact it is an absolute 100% impossibility, hallelujah, by his very essence and nature for God to have any fellowship with evil and iniquity and unrighteousness and sin. Impossible. I said impossible. Yin yang, the yang is a lie from the that all the good and evil and there's a little bit evil and good, all that garbage, not with God. No, sir, not with God, and neither is it with Satan. Amen? There is no good in him. Hallelujah. There's nothing good in him. He's a liar, Jesus said, and he is the father of lies. He's a deceiver. Hallelujah. A murderer from the beginning. You can't rely on nothing he says. He's a liar 100%. Why? Hallelujah. I'm not saying that. I don't rebuke him. The Lord rebukes him. That's what Michael the archangel said in Jude. He said, the Lord rebuke thee, Satan. I don't rebuke him. The Lord rebukes him. Amen? That's why Jesus says, get thee behind me, Satan. Christ rebukes the devil and all his hordes of hell, and therefore they promote one thing. What is it they promote? Darkness, unrighteousness, wickedness, perversion, that which goes contrary to the laws and standards and ordinances of God. Hallelujah. It goes again. They go against God's word and his truth, amen, found in the scripture. And so therefore, how can I, as a Christian, have fellowship with that which God hates? How is it possible? Well, we're living in a time when people are saying it is possible now. You can go ahead and live, amen, in sin. You can go ahead and have fellowship with the world. And the world will think, and God will think and say, this is great. I'm so encouraged to see that you're showing true peace with your neighbor and true peace with everybody around you. That's not the peace the Lord is talking about. Amen? It's a lie. So now we have, amen, this, like I just mentioned, Christian rock and roll. People singing all these secular songs. Now you got people going to these secular movies, amen, loving Batman, Spider-Man, all these different secular movies coming out, amen. They just love it. Go to the theater, rent it on the films, amen. No problem, amen. Not a problem. Not even a shame to do so, amen. Not a shame. And they go to these concerts, amen, of the world, amen, like Kenny Rogers and you know, Jay-Z and whatever it may be. They don't mind it, amen. They have them on their iPods and all these kinds of things, amen, on their Facebook accounts, loving these things. You can't love the world and love the Father at the same time, amen, somebody? They're only deceiving themselves. And the Bible says there's no fellowship, there's no concord with Christ and Belial. And what part hath he that believeth with an infidel, an unbeliever? An unbeliever. So in other words, how can you go around and have fellowship? You can befriend somebody who's an unbeliever, but you cannot have fellowship with them. Meaning to say, you can't walk with them. You can't go to the same place they're going to. Jehoshaphat was having fellowship with Ahab. Amen? You can't have fellowship with the world. The Bible makes that clear. You cannot have it. If you love the world, the love of the Father is not in you. Amen? As a matter of fact, the Bible calls you and I an enemy of God if we befriend this ungodly, wicked world of sin. Turn with me to James chapter 4. Amen? James the 4th chapter. The Bible says, ye adulterers and adulteresses, know ye not that the friendship of the world is enmity with God? Whosoever therefore will be a friend of the world is the enemy of God. You decide to be a friend of the world, the Bible says you're enemy with God. The Old Testament, God called, said to Jehoshaphat, the wrath of God is upon you. And Hanani the seer told Jehoshaphat that, right? Because he loved those that hate God. Amen? And so if we desire to go ahead with this world, amen, and love the world, love the worldly system, desire, amen, all of these things the world promotes, amen, the lust of the flesh, the lust of the eye, the pride of life. We desire to go, amen, to these theaters. Oh, I wish I could go. I'm a Christian, but I wish I can go watch that film. I wish I can go to that movie. Oh, why can't I go watch that movie? I want to see it so bad, but I can't. I'm a Christian. Listen, your heart's already right. Oh, your heart is already not right with God. Because you're desiring that which God already hates. You got to get on your face before God and get right with him. And when you're right with him, you'll say, no, I don't want that. I want righteousness in my spirit. I want him to live and move, hallelujah, inside me. Amen? I want to have fellowship with him. Hallelujah. And the Bible says very clearly, if we walk in the light as he is in the light, we have fellowship one with another. And the blood of Jesus Christ, his son, God's son, cleansing us from all sin. If we are saved, we want to have fellowship with God. Couldn't care less about him. Couldn't care less, amen, about an ungodly, perverse DVD, amen, somebody? Oh, I want to see Star Wars. I want to go ahead and watch Star Trek and all that garbage from the pit of hell full of New Age philosophy, full of all the occult and ungodliness, not mentioning the name of Christ, amen? Promoting a new idea, new world system that's none of God, amen? Promoting the Force. What is the Force? The Force is a New Age philosophy of mind control, amen? That we can tap into our own, amen, inner self and find our own Kundalini Force. It's an idea of Hinduism. Amen. Hinduism and to look into oneself, it's a lie from the devil. Don't be deceived. No, I don't want that garbage and that junk. I'm saved by the grace of God. God. And one man said years ago, why does the world always have to have the good music? Hallelujah. I don't know what they're talking about. They have no clue what they're trying to say. When September the 11th, 2000 and number one occurred, what did America do when they were in the lowest state? Did they go to Michael Jackson? Did they go to Jay-Z? Did they go down to Willie Nelson? Amen. To all the worldly artists? Amen. Hallelujah. That the world got to offer? Amen. All the superstars and celebrities at the time? No. They went to the hymns of the church and to try to find some consolation in their soul when they were in the lowest state. The worldly artists could do nothing for them. It was like crumbs coming down to hell. Hallelujah. But now they had to go back to the hymns of the church and find hope and refuge in Jesus Christ. He's the only hope. All that mess will one day crumble. The world, hallelujah, passeth away and the lust thereof. But he that doeth the will of, hallelujah, passeth away and the lust thereof. But he that doeth the will of God abideth for

It's a lie. Why do people say those kind of things? Because they have a lust for the world. They have a desire for the world, amen? What the world got is sensual. If you ever hear music that's sensual, you can guarantee 100% it's not of God. You know what I said? If you have music that is sensual, sensual of the flesh, you can be guaranteed 100% and that music is not of God. Amen? Hallelujah. If the music doesn't force you, encourage you to go to prayer, if it doesn't encourage you to be holy, if it doesn't encourage you, amen, to read your Bible and seek the face of God, if it does not encourage you to be separate from this world of sin, hallelujah, if it does not encourage you to evangelize, you can be guaranteed 100% that music is not birthed and born in the bosom of God Almighty. It's birthed and bosomed from Satan himself to deceive and damn souls to hell. It's not of the Spirit of the Lord. Amen. God has separated light from darkness, amen, to use it as an illustration today, amen. That's why, hallelujah, the Bible says, he said, let there be light in Genesis chapter 1, and he separated the light from the darkness, because light in darkness cannot have fellowship, hallelujah, and neither can Christ and Belial. If we are Christ, we can have no fellowship with that which is of Satan, and what this world supports is none of the Spirit of God, as of the spirit of the devil. That means you can't go out there and say, oh, I'm going to go to the strip bar and watch these women undress, and this is great, I'm a Christian. No, you're not. You're not, sir. You're deceived. You're going to hell if you don't repent of that. Oh, I can be a Christian and go ahead and go to the racetrack and start gambling, amen, and covet everybody else's money. No, the Bible says those who are covetous will not inherit the kingdom of God, amen. Hallelujah. Don't go and play them lottery tickets and think, oh, I'm saved. Oh, preacher, you're giving us a bunch of rules. No, I'm giving you what the Bible says. Without holiness, no man shall see. Oh, mighty God, we are living in a time where people believe that they can be unholy and still pass through the pearly gates. It's one of the greatest deceptions that we're living in today, that you can live like a dog and speak like a dog and curse and swear. And the Bible says, if you curse and you swear, amen, and you can't bridle your tongue, your religion's vain. But people still believe that they can still be saved and pass through the pearly gates and curse and swear and live like a dog. No, sir, you will not pass through the pearly gates. Thus saith me, the preacher. No, thus saith the word of Almighty God. Hallelujah. And so this is what the scripture says, amen, making the difference. Why does God want to make the difference? Because God loves you. God cares about you. He cares about me. He doesn't want us. He's not willing that any should perish, but all come to repent. This is the reason why God does this. Just to put us down, just to ruin our fun? No, not at all. Hallelujah. But to give you life and life more abundantly, living holy, loving Jesus Christ, and being saved by the word of God, amen, is a more abundant life. Is a more abundant life. You know how many people are wrecked and ruined by sin, who pierce themselves through with many sorrows because of sin? Multitudes. Oh, I want to live the way I want to live. I want to go out there and sell my body and make all kinds of money. I may find the precious young girl finds herself dead. Amen. Man says, oh, I'm going to leave my wife and go out and sow my wild oats and fulfill the lust of my flesh. Himself with all kinds of disease, family ruin, his life ruin. Whoa, sin did a great work, didn't it? It was so worth it in the end. What a lie. What a lie from the devil. Oh, but I wanted to fulfill that which is in my heart. Go ahead and do it. The Bible says in Ecclesiastes chapter number 11 to the young men, huh? But he said, but in the end, you're going to face the judgment of God. You're going to face the wrath and judgment of God. And the reason why God didn't bring his wrath immediately upon Jehoshaphat in 2 Chronicles chapter number 19, verses 1 to 2, is because Jehoshaphat decided to set his heart to seek the Lord, to throw away the idols, the groves, amen, and to seek God's face. Listen, that's what the Lord wants today. He wants people to go ahead and seek his face, to avoid his wrath, amen, to come under the blood of Jesus Christ. Hallelujah. Amen. Because the blood of Jesus Christ, God's Son, cleanses us from all sin. And that's how we can be forgiven of our sins and escape the wrath of God through the Lord Jesus Christ. But once you're saved, amen, you love the Lord, you cannot, and I cannot, no true Christian can love the world and believe that they're still born again and saved. I know many do today. Multiple numbers of people do. Preachers and those in many churches believe that they're still saved and they can live in sin. Matter of fact, as I mentioned so many times, this one lady in Chicago believes that you can commit for, wrote a book about it. You a Christian, can two Christians, non-Christians who've never been married before, two unmarried so-called

all Christians can go ahead, commit fornication, live a monogamous fornicative life, and God's so pleased with them, and they're going to heaven, and God loves them, and all this kind of garbage from the pit of hell. It's not nothing to do with love. It's not love. It's the worst kind of hatred ever. Amen. Love does not rejoice in iniquity, but rejoices in the truth. All talk about love, and these people don't have a clue what love really is. Amen. Hallelujah, somebody. They don't know the love of God. The love of God, hallelujah, came down out of heaven. His name is Jesus Christ, and he died on the cross for our sins. Not for us to commit sin, but for us to be saved from sin. A big difference. But they believe that now that we can go ahead and commit sin. Christ has now given us the authority to commit sin, and he'll accept us because he loves us just the way we are. We're a lie from the devil. God does not love you. God will never love you the way you are. God will never love me the way I am. Yes, God loves us in spite of who we are, but God will never love us for who we are. That's why Christ died for us. God commendeth his love toward us in that while we were yet sinners, Christ died for us. God's love is commended in the work of Christ, and that's why he came to die to save us from sin. But people don't want to talk about sin. Oh, no more. Oh, yes, we must rip it down. We must talk about it. We must list it from one end to another end and rip it down to the lowest hell and never make an apology for any kind of vile, lewd, perverse, evil, hellish, ungodly, abominable, wicked way of unrighteousness. No, sir. Jesus calls this nation, rather this generation, a generation, amen, of vipers. He calls it, hallelujah, an evil and adulterous generation that seeketh after a sign, amen, somebody, and they don't want the preacher of God to call it, amen, men and women to repentance. And what hell does, hell says, no, we got to shut them up. And so what the devil does, amen, he's created a new false gospel that's telling people that they can go ahead and live in sin. And for years, as I was going to Bible school, I remember they were for years trying to reconditioning people's minds by saying, well, if you hear a preacher preach against sin, if you hear them do this, oh, well, it's, you know, they're not really preaching the love of God. They're really slashing people over the pulpit. They're really going on and hurting people. They're not really inviting them to come. And that was the reconditioning of Satan through the mouths of those false prophets. Amen. Trying to recondition people not to receive the unadulterated and word of Almighty God, and for them to go ahead in multitudes to be damned to hell. That was the purpose of that reconditioning through the words of these preachers. Amen, somebody. And now people, now majority of people, when they hear this kind of preaching, immediately they turn off their ears and stop listening to it. Amen. Just like the Bible says, they turn away their ears from the truth and turn to fables. But they don't want to listen to it any longer. They can't handle it no more. They don't want to even listen to it for 1 second. But preaching against sin, that's why they don't want to preach. The preachers are not preaching hell no more. They don't want people to hear about hell, fire, and damnation. No, sir. They want to hear about how God can be, amen, a millionaire God's way, how I can relieve my stress. Amen. All these messages that don't mean nothing in the end. Hallelujah. And that will still lead people to hell. That don't tell people the difference between the clean and the unclean. Between that which is holy and that which is unholy. They don't want to make the difference because of the fact, amen, people's hearts are turned away from God. But when you look into the Bible, amen, 2 Corinthians chapter 6, as we close, the Bible says, "And what agreement hath the temple of God with idols? For ye are the temple of the living God. As God had said, I will dwell in them and walk in them and will be their God, and they shall be my people. Wherefore come up from among them and be separate, saith the Lord." And the Bible says this, "Touch not the unclean thing." I love it. Just like in the Old Testament. Amen. God said in Leviticus chapter 11, "Don't touch this unclean thing." Why? A shadow of things to come to point to our relationship with Christ. Huh? So Paul, under the inspiration of the Holy Ghost, now grabs this Old Testament teaching, amen, into its fulfillment in the New Testament, hallelujah, for the Christian. The now, hallelujah, God told Israel in Leviticus chapter 11 and other passages in the Old Testament about not touching the dead carcass, about not eating this unclean, amen, animal or whatever it may be, amen. He was showing, look, this is what God's purpose and meaning is for us today as a true church of God. We are not to partake of sin. We are not to have fellowship with darkness. We are not to have fellowship, amen, with an infant.
there. We're not to go ahead and partake of sin and justify it and love it. Amen. We're not to go to the movie theaters and love this ungodly movie, eat the popcorn and laugh at the sin, laugh at the adultery, laugh at the sin of homosexuality. Look at, amen. We're not to do that. We're not to go, amen, into our workplace, amen, and sign, amen, a card of congratulations to two men who want to get married, or sign or congratulate a man who now turned into Roger, amen, who now turned into a woman, amen. Hallelujah. Are you here when I'm preaching? No, sir. Or a woman that now turned herself into a man, they can't do that anyway, amen. They can only do it in the outward appearance. That woman who was born a woman will. Man who was born a man will always be a man from now until all eternity. Are you hear what I'm preaching? Amen? And it doesn't matter what the government wants to say. Oh, we'll give them a new birth certificate. I couldn't care less what kind of garbage you want to give. So if my birth certificate, if they say I'm Barack Obama, I guess I'm Barack Obama. What kind of garbage is that? That's the nonsensical, illogical lies that the governments of this of at least this country, anyway, Canada, and I'm sure others around the world are starting to do it now too, are trying to do. Make people believe a lie. So what are they going to do? So if you have, amen, a rock, you paint it gold, you go to, amen, some kind of gold trading place where they trade gold and they give you money for gold, you know, you give your watch or whatever, and you get money back from it. Because it got a certain amount of gold or whatever. So you get a rock. You start painting with gold paint. And you go bring it back to that dealer who gives you money for gold. You think he's going to say, oh, this is gold. Wonderful. We'll give you $500 for it. He's going to laugh on your face. This is a rock. You mean to tell me you painted gold over this rock? No, it's gold. No, it's a rock. What are you talking about? What about that man turned to a woman? It's still a man. Huh? Oh, looks like a woman. I don't care what it looks like. It's still a rock. What about that woman? Oh, she looks like a man. I don't care what she looks like. She is still a rock. Huh? It's still the same thing. And so what we find in the Bible, the people don't want to preach these things. Oh, I'll get arrested. I'll lose my job. I'll be cussed because they love mammon more than they love God. They're not a Christian. You can't be a child of God if you love this world and you want to save your life. If you save your life, amen, the Bible says, amen, you're going to lose it. Hallelujah. The Bible makes it clear. Jesus says, if you're ashamed of me and of my words in this world. Let's read it together. Amen. Let's go to Mark's Gospel, chapter number 8. Hallelujah. The words of the Savior. Amen. I could quote it, but I want us all to go to the Word of God and read it together. Mark chapter number 8. Amen. Mark's Gospel chapter number 8. Hallelujah. This is the Savior speaking. Amen. Hallelujah. Because he knew exactly. He's all-knowing. He's God in flesh. Amen. I don't care what no one says. He's God in flesh. He's God Almighty who created all things, both visible and invisible. The Lord Jesus Christ. Amen. Mark's Gospel chapter number 8. Amen. Verse 38 says, whosoever therefore shall be ashamed of me. Now people will stop right there and say, well, I'm not ashamed of Jesus. I'll tell people that I'm a Christian. I'll tell people that I love the Lord. I'll tell people that I go to church and that I read my Bible. I'll tell them when I got saved. Oh, yeah, I'll tell them. I'm not ashamed to talk about Jesus. And, you know, Oprah Winfrey talks about Jesus. You know, all these, Joe Osteen and everything. All these other people talk about Jesus. Even Muslims talk about Jesus. Even Hindus talk about Jesus. Amen. So a lot of people can say, oh, yes, I'm not ashamed of Jesus. I'll talk about Jesus wherever I go. Listen, he's not finished, though. Whosoever therefore shall be ashamed of me, this is what he says. He connects himself to something. And, that's a conjunction, and of my words. Powerful. When you connect Jesus Christ of Nazareth with his words, which is what is found in the Bible, and that's not only the red letter is found in the New Testament, amen? It's from Genesis to Revelation, rightly divided, amen? When you connect him and his word, then you are talking about, he's talking about the Jesus Christ found in Holy Scripture, the biblical Jesus. Not the false Christ that the world loves, this Jesus that they love, who they believe will accommodate and justify and support and love sin. That's not the true Christ of the Bible. That's a false Christ. Amen. The Apostle Paul talks about another Jesus in 2 Corinthians chapter number 11. It's a false Christ. This one, amen, is the true Jesus Christ who connects himself with the Word of God. He says, if you're ashamed of me and of my words, and he says this,
in this what? What is it called this? In this sinful, in this rather adulterous and sinful generation. Now, he says, if you're ashamed of me and what I say in the Bible, the word of God, okay? In this sinful and adulterous generation. Why does he use those two words? Sinful. Meaning though this is a generation that loves to break the laws of God and that supports breaking God's law. And this adulterous. Ye adulterers and adulteresses, know ye not that friendship with the world is to be the enemy of God. And so what does he say there? He says, those who claim to know me, the adulterers and the sinful generation that don't even care to know me. He says, if you're ashamed of me, amen, to speak my words in this sinful and perverse and adulterous generation, if you are ashamed to speak it out in your school, if you're ashamed to speak it out in your workplace, if you're ashamed to speak it out in front of your family members or in front of a crowd, amen, or in the bank or in the grocery store or on the street or on the telephone, if you're ashamed of me, hallelujah, in this sinful and adulterous generation, he said, what does he say in the word of Almighty God? He says this, of him also shall the Son of Man be ashamed when he cometh in the glory of his Father with the holy angels. Powerful. If you're ashamed of me, I will be ashamed of you. Huh? Because when people justify sin and are ashamed of what the Bible says, I won't preach about homosexuality over this pulpit. You won't find me mentioning one. And if anybody comes here, we'll take them off the pulpit. That's because you're a liar. You don't know God. Amen. If you are ashamed to preach against the sin of homosexuality, the sin of transgenderism, the sin of the binary, the sin of adultery, the sin of fornication, the sin of idolatry, the sin of murder, amen, or abortion, or whatever it may be, gambling, lying, stealing, hallelujah, somebody, unforgiveness, racism, whatever it may be, amen, if you're ashamed to preach against all that mess and ungodliness, you don't know God, amen, somebody, because I'm afraid that people might not like me. Listen, if I say these things, maybe conservatives won't like me. Who cares about that too? Some people are afraid that, if I say these things, people in the conservative camp may not like me. Who cares about that? If they're going against what the Bible says, they who cares, amen? They're sinful and adulterous. Now we know most in the conservative camp, amen, are on the right page with the Bible because the Bible is conservative in what it says. But I'm talking about politically, amen? Sometimes in politics, amen, the things that may be conservative is not necessarily what God says, amen? And people think, God, whatever this party says, it must be of God, amen? Not so. Not so at all. Praise God. The Bible says to be good to the stranger, to be good to those who come in, and you don't want to be nice to them. You want to be mean-spirited. We're not going to help this person. We're not going to help this refugee. And you think it's of God, that's of the devil. Amen, somebody? No, sir. Hallelujah. Amen. And then they start focusing more on politics than the gospel of Christ. But the bottom line is, this is a sinful and adulterous generation. Amen? That doesn't want to fear God. Doesn't want to seek the Lord. Doesn't want to hear the word of God. And that pressures you and I to justify their sin, to justify perversion, to justify, while I mention homosexuality, because these are the things that the world is trying to promote more than ever before and is trying to crush the true Christian into acceptance. Amen? Heard of one preacher, amen, being arrested for preaching against homosexuality, or somebody complained about it. I personally was arrested for that as well. Amen? And they let me go. Why? Because they pressure you not to mention these things. Amen? But as a Christian, we must. We must. And we must tell the people the difference between that which is holy and that which is profane. Because if we don't, the Lord will be ashamed of you and will be ashamed of me and guarantee you he's coming back. Amen? Amen? And so people think it's wonderful. Oh, right now we can just go with the flow and we won't worry about being hurt. We won't be worried about being hurt financially. We won't have to lose a job. We won't have to lose this and we're all good and we can go on vacation and so forth and so on and we won't mention nothing to nobody. One of these days, if you don't go get right with God, amen, and you don't take a stand for the gospel, it means to lose your job, lose your car, lose your money, lose everything that you got. If you're unwilling to do that, you cannot be his disciple.
And he will be ashamed of you on the day of judgment. You'll be cast into hellfire and damnation because you decided not to, amen, be his child. The Bible says this, amen, verse 17 as we close in 18 of 2 Corinthians chapter 7. Chapter 6, wherefore come up from among them and be ye separate, saith the Lord, and touch not the unclean thing, and I will receive you. This is what God says. And will be a father unto you, and ye shall be my sons and daughters, saith the Lord Almighty. Listen, God says, you will be my sons, you will be my daughters. That's what he says. If you depart yourself from the unclean thing, if you separate yourself from sin, if you separate yourself from the perverse things of this ungodly world, amen, hallelujah, God says, I will be a father unto you. You will be my father, and you will be my, and I will be your father, and you will be my child. You will be my son. You will be my daughter. We will have fellowship, amen, because you're walking in the light as I am in the light. With this world. That's what Elijah did. He decided, no, sir, no fellowship with this world. I want fellowship with Jesus Christ. That's what Moses did. No fellowship with this world. Amen. He said, I'm the one who no longer want to be called the son of Pharaoh's daughter. Amen. I want to serve God. Amen. Hallelujah. Rejecting the riches of Egypt. Amen. And so forth. And that's exactly what the Christians did through all history. True believers. They were a called out assembly. The word church means ecclesia in the Greek. A called out assembly. A called out assembly from this world of sin and abomination. And if now the church of today, this false church world of today, thinks that because now we can now partake of the things of this world and still be called the church, and everybody else thinks, oh, this is great, they're deceived. They are no longer the church of the living God. They're now apostate, which means they've fallen away from the true faith, and now they're believing a lie and justifying sin, and God Almighty will no longer call, hallelujah, them his son or his daughter, and they can't call God their father, even though they want to, because now they're walking in darkness. No fellowship with Christ in Belial. No fellowship with light and darkness. Amen? None. Always remember that. You will not be called a Christian. Listen, you and I can only be called a Christian if God calls us a Christian. We can't call ourselves a Christian. By what standard do we have to call ourselves a Christian? You know how serious it is to be called a Christian? You know how serious it is to be called a Christian? I'm a Christian. That is the greatest, amen, title that you could ever hold, that I'm a Christian. As much as I count it a wonderful privilege to be called a husband, to be called a father, amen, to be called a son, son-in-law, all these different kinds of things, amen, grandson, and all these. As long as I find it a privilege to be called a father and a husband, that's a wonderful title. It's a title. But there's no greater title to be called a Christian. I'm a Christ follower. I belong to Jesus Christ of Nazareth, who died on the cross, shed his blood for my sin. Hallelujah. Rose up from the dead on the third day according to the Holy Scriptures, went to heaven, and is coming back again. There is no greater title than any human being can be called but that of a Christian. And only God Almighty can define you and me as a Christian. Amen? The Bible calls us Christians. First Antioch. Amen? Peter talks about being called a Christian. All throughout the Bible, the word is there. It's a Christ follower. Amen? Hallelujah. It's even in the writings of first century historians, second century historians. But the reality is, there's no call that as if we separate sin. Touch not the unclean. The minute you touch the unclean thing in the Old Testament, as I close, you became unclean. You never made the unclean thing clean. The unclean thing always made you unclean. That's why you cannot make Christian rock pure. No such thing as Christian rock. You cannot make rock and roll pure. You cannot make hip hop music pure before God, or heavy metal, or whatever kind of garbage it is. Amen. It will never be clean. What about Christian prostitution? No such thing. What about Christian pornography? No such thing. Make pornography clean. It's perverse. Amen? Never be Christian. What about the nudity camps? Believe these things are supposed to exist. No such thing. Christian cigarettes. Christian adultery. Christian fornication. Now we got Christian homosexuality. Oh, no. Oh, yes, we have it now. People calling
homosexuality, Christianity, and that homosexuals are Christians. And they're not. They will never be Christians until they repent of their sin like everybody else and come to the cross and be born again and not touch the unclean thing. Amen, somebody? But be clean in the heart. The Bible said, the pure in heart, they shall see God. You got to be pure in heart to see God. You cannot have the impurity in your heart. You got to be born again by the Spirit of the living God. You got to be saved by His grace. You got to come the way of the cross. Make the difference between that which is holy and that which is profane. And show that you're a child of God, but not touching that wicked, sinful, ungodly thing which God hates, and say, no, Lord, I'm going to serve you. I'm going to live for you by your grace and by your power, the power of the Holy Ghost. That's the only way you can live the Christian life, is by the power of the Holy Ghost, not in your own strength, but by the grace of God and by the power of the Spirit. And you will be called His son and His daughter, saith the Lord Almighty. Let's all stand. Amen. As we close, amen. Go to prayer. Amen. Touch not the unclean thing, but show the difference between that which is holy and that which is profane, because God Almighty wants the difference to be made. Amen. He does not want there to be a blurred line. Oh, you know, we'll just mix the darkness with the light and have a little bit of gray. I had a church tell me that one time. We don't see things like you see it. We see it more gray. That's why they're an apostate church. Amen? Not believing the Bible. And what Christ will one day say to them, I know you not. And to some others, I never knew you. Tragically, it didn't have to be that way. They could have not touched the unclean thing. They could have walked away. I hear now that same church that I just talked about now, amen, where I was a youth pastor, not telling the young kids to go ahead to the theaters. Go ahead to watch the movies of this world. Go ahead. It don't matter. Listen to the ungodly, worldly music. All that stuff is fine. You're still a Christian. God still loves you. You're still going to heaven. Oh, no. One church in Atlanta, Georgia, amen, I'm including close with this. In YouTube, they had the people there dancing, amen, to all the secular music, amen. People from back in the 50s and the 70s and 80s, from whatever your generation was, whatever music that you had in the generation that you belonged to, whether you're Generation X or Baby Boomer or Baby Buster or whatever it was, they have them come out and say, come out, if this is your song, amen, come out and dance to this hip-hop music, come out and dance to this R&B music of the past, amen. And they came out and all dancing, amen. And he goes, oh, and the preacher kept saying, oh, you're not going to hell. He kept laughing. Don't worry about it, y'all. You ain't going to hell. You're not going to hell. What a liar, what a liar, what a liar. And if he doesn't repent his pants, whole body will be on fire, as Jesus said. He doesn't want that. God wants him to be saved. These people are lying to multitudes. They're not separating themselves from the unclean thing, but they're touching it, they're loving it, they're supporting it. And as a result, God's wrath is upon them. God forbid that you and I do that by His grace. Doesn't mean that we're better than anybody else. It just means that we want to walk in the Spirit. And let us not do that. Let us not touch the unclean thing. Hallelujah. Make a difference. Tell the people the difference. Oh, but people will argue with you. It doesn't matter. They're not arguing with you. If you're telling them the truth, they're arguing with the Bible. Amen? The Bible says, if men despise, they despise God in 1 Thessalonians chapter 4. So let's not touch the unclean thing. Make a difference between that, the holy, and the profane. That which is right before God and that which is an abomination unto the world. Sin to the homosexual, the transgender, the fornicator, the adulterer, the liar, the false Christian, all those individuals, amen, the drunkard, amen, can be saved, turn from sin, and receive salvation through the Lord Jesus Christ, amen, and not go to hell, but go to heaven by His grace, amen, hallelujah. God is good, amen. Praise God. Touch not the unclean thing, and I will be, amen, a father unto you, and you shall be my sons and daughters, saith the Lord Almighty. Amen. Praise the Lord. If you have your Bibles with you at this time, amen, this morning, please turn with me to Revelation chapter number 13, amen? And of course, we're reading from the King James Version of the Bible, amen? As many of these modern Bibles now are leaving out verses causing confusion, amen? Hallelujah. If we can just stand right this time and hear from the word of the Lord this morning, amen? Praise God. Revelation chapter number 13, praise God, amen? Amen. God is good. Praise the Lord. Verse 1, we're going to read from. Before we do that, we're going to pray. Father, we just pray you just touch our hearts as we read from your word. Help us to be doers of this wonderful word of life. And not hearers only, deceiving, Lord God, our own self. Lord, we know your coming is soon, Lord God, but we're living in a day, dear God, where blasphemy,
Oh, God, it is the theme of this world, Lord, and we pray to God that we would not be consumed with those lies, oh, God, of what the world wants to promote, but we would be steadfast, immovable in the faith, witnessing to lost souls, oh, God, before it's too late. We pray this in Jesus' name. Amen. Revelation chapter number 13, verse 1 says, "And I stood upon the sand of the sea and saw a beast rise up out of the sea, having 7 heads and 10 horns, and upon his horns 10 crowns, and upon his heads the name of blasphemy. And the beast which I saw was like unto a leopard, and his feet were as the feet of a bear, and his mouth as the mouth of a lion, and the dragon gave him his power and his seat and great authority. And I saw one of his heads as it were wounded to death, and his deadly wound was healed, and all the world wondered after the beast, and they worshiped the dragon which gave power unto the beast, and they worshiped the beast, saying, Who is like unto the beast? Who was able to make war with him? And there was given unto him a mouth speaking great things and blasphemies, and power was given unto him to continue 42 months. And he opened his mouth in blasphemy against God, to blaspheme his name and his tabernacle and them that dwell in heaven. And it was given unto him to make war with the saints and to overcome them. And power was given him over all kindreds and tongues and nations. And all that dwell upon the earth shall worship him whose names are not written in the book of life of the Lamb slain from the foundation of the world. If any man have an ear, let him hear. He that goeth into captivity shall go. He that leadeth into captivity shall go into captivity. He that killeth with the sword must be killed with the sword. Here is the patience and the faith of the saints. And I beheld another beast coming up out of the earth, and he had 2 horns like a lamb, and he spake as a dragon. And he exerciseth all the power of the first beast before him, and causeth the earth and them which dwell therein to worship the first beast, whose deadly wound was healed. And he doeth great wonders, so that he maketh fire come down from heaven on the earth in the sight of men, and deceiveth them that dwell on the earth by the means of those miracles which he had power to do in the sight of the beast, saying to them that dwell on the earth that they should make an image to the beast which had the wound by a sword and did live. And he had power to give life unto the image of the beast, that the image of the beast should both speak and cause that as many as would not worship the image of the beast should be killed. And it causeth all, both small and great, rich and poor, free and bond, to receive a mark in the right hand and in their foreheads, and that no man might buy or sell save he that had the mark or the name of the beast or the number of his name. Here is wisdom. Let him that hath understanding count the number of the beast, for it is the number of a man, and his number is 666. Amen. God bless the reading of his holy, inspired, authoritative, infallible, and inerrant word. Amen. You may be seated in the presence of the Lord Jesus Christ. Amen. Praise God. Revelation chapter number 13. Amen. Speaks concerning the Apostle John. Amen. As he's given this revelation by the Lord Jesus Christ. Amen. Hallelujah. And then remember in Revelation chapter, amen, number 1. Praise God. As he's giving revelation by the Lord, amen. Praise God. The Bible says, amen, in verse 19 of Revelation chapter number 1, Jesus speaks to the Apostle John and says, Write the things which thou hast seen, and the things which are, and the things which shall be hereafter. In other words, the things which thou hast seen, of course, is the past, the things which are, the present, and the things which shall be hereafter, the future. Amen. And that just summarizes the book of Revelation. When he saw the Lord, amen, amen, in his glory, praise God, that's the things that he has seen. Now the things which are was from Revelation, amen, the churches, the church age. Revelation chapter number 2 to chapter number 3 represent the church age. Chapter number 4, the chapters 22 represent the future. Amen. And so that's how we understand the book of Revelation. But we're going to go skip right now all the way to chapter 13 for a moment. Amen. Praise God, as in our text that we were just reading from. Revelation chapter 13 talks about a beast, amen, rising up out of the sea, having 7 heads and 10 horns, and upon his horns 10 crowns, and upon his heads the name of blasphemy.
We're not going to go into all the details of that because it's extensive, but we want to just focus on something right now. And the main focus that we want to look into at this time is blasphemy. Blasphemy, the theme of this ungodly world, amen? Now, the Bible says that upon the amen, his heads was a name of blasphemy. This is referring to the Antichrist. If we look in verse 2 of Revelation chapter 13, the Bible says, and the beast which I saw was like unto a leopard, and his feet were as the feet of a bear, and his mouth as the mouth of a lion, and the dragon gave him his power and his seat and great authority. The dragon, without doubt, is, of course, the devil. We know that from Revelation chapter number 12, the chapter previously. Verse 9 says, and the great dragon was cast out, that old serpent called who? The devil and Satan, which deceiveth the whole world. He was cast out into the earth, and his angels were cast out with him. So there's no doubt the dragon in Revelation 13 is the devil. Now, amen, as we let the Bible interpret itself. And so he is the one that gave the Antichrist his great authority. Now, verse 3 says, and I saw one of his heads, as it were, wounded to death, and his deadly wound was healed. Now we understand the scripture teaches that the Antichrist will be killed somehow. Amen. He was wounded to death and he will resurrect, a mock resurrection such as what Christ did. Amen. To mock it. Are you hearing what I'm saying? Because this is the world's Messiah. Amen. All right. Can someone say amen? Amen. Hallelujah. Just bear with me. We're going somewhere here. So the Bible says, amen, all the world wondered after the beast. Amen. Verse 4. And they worshiped the dragon which gave power unto who? The beast. The Antichrist. And they worship the beast, saying, who is like unto the beast? Who is able to make war with him? Listen to verse 5. And there was given unto him a mouth speaking great things and what? Blasphemies. And the Bible says, and power was given unto him to continue 42 months. Amen. He has a time limit. A hallelujah. God is still in control. Even though this world is getting more wicked, don't think for one moment that God is not in control. Hallelujah. Somebody, when the King of Glory died on the cross, hallelujah, before and rose again from the dead. Amen. He went to his disciples in Matthew chapter 28. Amen. Hallelujah. All power has been given unto me in heaven and on earth. Amen. Go ye therefore. And so when they tell you, hallelujah, by what authority do you do these things? You can reach out and tell them, by what authority? By this authority. The word of Almighty God, because all power has been given unto him in heaven and on earth. Hallelujah. Therefore, any law that goes contrary to the laws of God is of no force or effect. Amen, somebody? Hallelujah. That's why the apostle said, amen, we are to obey God rather than men. Hallelujah. Because no word is higher than the word of Almighty God. Hallelujah. No word is higher than God's word. So anybody that says, oh, well, you know, this is what the law says. If your law goes contrary to the laws of God, it means nothing. Look what God did. A man opened the prison doors and said, the angel said to him, preach all the words of this life. But they already threatened them. Amen. And Acts. God doesn't care about that. So now we understand that the main theme of the Antichrist is blasphemy. The main theme. We just read it, amen, in verse 5. Let's go to verse 6 in Revelation 13. And he opened his mouth in blasphemy against God to blaspheme his name and his tabernacle and them that dwell in heaven. Why does the Bible focus so much on blasphemy? Concerning the Antichrist. He blasphemies heaven. He blasphemies the tabernacle of God. He blasphemies everything about Christ. Why does the Bible, his heads were full of blasphemy. I mean, he speaks blasphemy. The Bible continues. We better listen here because God is saying something. Amen? God is saying something. Turn me to Daniel chapter 25, chapter 7, verse 25. Amen? Daniel chapter number 27, chapter number 7, verse 25. Amen? Praise God. We're looking at this, amen, this theme called blasphemy, amen, which the Antichrist will come and promote, amen. Praise God. Daniel chapter number 20, chapter number 7, verse 25, amen. I keep trying to say 27, but there's no 27 chapter in Daniel. Hallelujah, amen. Daniel chapter 7, verse 25, praise God. The Bible says, and he shall speak great words against the Most High, and shall wear out the saints of the Most High, and think to change times and laws, and they shall be given
unto, and they shall be given into his hand until a time, times, and the dividing of time. Now, what does that mean? Time, times, and dividing of time. Time referred in the Hebrew, that word refers to 1 year. Times refers to 2 years. Amen. Then the dividing of time refers to a half of a year, 6 months, 3.5 years, 42 months. Amen, somebody? Hallelujah. And people say, oh, there's no God. And listen, hallelujah, the fool has said in his heart, there is no God. Amen? And how do we know? One man said, give me one evidence to show that there's a God. Give me one word to prove that the Bible is true. The man said, Israel. He said, there's never been a people on this earth that have lost their homeland for more than 300 years that kept their language, their religion, and the culture intact like the Jew. Don't tell me there's no God. Amen. And now when they had that Charlie Hebdo thing that happened in France, what happened? Last year they had 7,000 Jews go back to Israel. Now they expect 10,000 more. Anti-Semitism is rising up in Europe. God Almighty's bringing them back to the land of Israel, just like he said. Hallelujah, somebody. Are you hearing what I'm preaching? Amen. Ooh, glory to God. Just to the exact detail like the scripture says. We can go into all the details of how the Bible is true by history, archaeology, Bible prophecy, the eyewitness accounts of Jesus Christ's death, burial, and resurrection. We want to focus on this for a moment. Blasphemy. He speaks great words against the Most High. The word of the mouth. Amen. Now, the devil's job is to blaspheme God. That's what he wants you and I to do. Are you hearing what I'm preaching? That's what he wants you and I to do. Look for a minute in Job. Job chapter 1. Job chapter 1. We want to look what the devil's job is. He wants to, of course, bring souls to hell. We know that. But he wants you to curse God. He wants you to curse God, and that means to blaspheming God. He wants you to curse him and blaspheme his name. When things go wrong, amen, he wants you to curse him. Say, what did God do for you? Did God get you a job? Look how you're struggling. Look how you're going through a mess. What is God doing for you? Look what happened to Brother Job. Job chapter number 1, amen. And we go to verse 8, this conversation with Satan and the Lord himself, amen. Let's go back to verse number 7. And the Lord said unto Satan, whence comest thou then? Comest thou? Then Satan answered the Lord and said, from going to and fro in the earth and from walking up and down in it. And the Lord said unto Satan, hast thou considered, hallelujah, my servant Job? This is amazing. Imagine when God brags about you. Amen. Hallelujah. You must be doing pretty good. Amen. You must be walking with him. Hallelujah. God says, hast thou considered my servant Job? Amen. That there is none like him in the earth, a perfect and an upright man, one that feareth God and escheweth evil. Hallelujah. See, God doesn't care how much you can name it and claim it. God doesn't care how much houses you got, because he blesses you with it if he gives you it. Amen. But he wants you and I to fear him. Amen. He wants you and I to live holy. Hallelujah. Eschew evil. Amen. With a holiness, no man shall see the Lord. The first thing that God did when he met with Moses, take the shoes from off thy feet for the place where thou standest is holy ground. Amen. God reveals himself to be holy. But we're living in a day and age where the church doesn't care about holiness for the most part today in North America. Holiness doesn't mean anything anymore. Don't preach about holiness. Amen. One time we preached, amen, we had the holiness preachers preaching about holiness, living right, amen, dressing right, hallelujah, talking right, amen, and the people were shouting hallelujah, amen, living right with God, amen, and they would preach against sin, and people were living right for the most part, amen, but now we're preaching so-called positive messages, and everyone's living negative. Back then, they were all preaching negative. Everyone's living positive. Hallelujah. Glory to God. Something's wrong, but we're going to get into that. Here, Job, now Satan, amen, the Bible says, then Satan answered the Lord and said, did Job fear God for not? Hast not thou made an hedge about him and about his house and about all that he hath on every side? Thou hast blessed the work of his hands, and his substance is increased in the land. But put forth thine hand now and touch all that he hath, and he will curse thee to thy face. That's what Satan wants. He wants you to blaspheme God. He wants the world to blaspheme God. He wants us to speak evil of God, to curse God, to curse him, to curse him. If evil happens to us, look what God did for you. But the Bible says Job did not do that, amen? He did not curse God, amen, and did not sin
with his mouth. Amen. Hallelujah. And so this is the essence of the devil's work, to cause the people of God to blaspheme the name of God. Don't do it. Take a stand. Know that the Lord will provide for you. Hallelujah. But this is the theme of this ungodly world, blasphemy. We know that the Antichrist will come in with blasphemies. But the reality is that the world right now is moving toward this man of sin. The Bible says in 2 Timothy chapter number 3 that evil men and seducers in verse 13 shall wax worse and worse. The Bible says deceiving and what? Being deceived. All right? That's what we're seeing now. So evil men and seducers are waxing worse and worse. And why? But why do they call the Antichrist the man of sin? What is sin? Sin, the Bible says, is the transgression of the law, is the breaking of God's commandments. The Antichrist is not going to come in and change laws in regards to, oh, you can drive, instead of driving 100, you can drive 200 kilometers an hour. That's not what he's coming in to change laws about. He's coming in to change laws that go contrary to the law of God. He comes in to change laws that go contrary to God's word and to bring forth sin. That's why you see in the courts now the justification of homosexuality. Amen? Because of the fact that now the courts want, the demon spirits are working through the court system. Amen? 1 Timothy chapter 4 verse 1 says, amen, that people will give heed to seducing spirits and doctrines of devils. And now this is what's happening in the court system. They are trying to, they're doing it already. In Canada, we've already done that. In the United States, they're doing that by state. But they're justifying homosexuality. Now, two men can get married. Two women can get married. And how did it happen? How did this all happen? I remember watching a YouTube debate with Barack Obama and Alan Keyes back in, I believe it was 2004, when they were running for the U.S. Senate in Illinois. And I just watched it because I was watching it, the question came up about homosexuality. And they asked Barack Obama, then Senator, about to be Senator Obama, they asked him and said, so do you believe that it's something innate? Or do you believe that it's something that they're born with, or is it a choice? And he said, well, because at that time he believed that marriage was only between a man and a woman. Of course, because the world wasn't ready yet. I'm going somewhere with this. So he goes, no, I believe that it's something innate, something they're born with, something. And my man goes, okay then. Well, therefore, if it's something that they're born with, I'm just summarizing what he's saying, then it's a civil right. You see, if in fact somebody's born this way, like Lady Gaga says, then they can't help that. That must be something that's a civil right. They're born this way. I'm born black, amen? I can't change I can get some paint and try to paint my skin another color, but it doesn't make no difference. I'm still from the Negro race, amen? So you got to understand that it's the same idea, right? That if somebody is born homosexual, then therefore they should have civil rights. Isn't that right? Oh, yes. But the reality is the Bible teaches they're not born that way, amen? They're not born that way. No, sir. The Bible says, amen, in Romans chapter number 1, very clearly. And people say, oh, no, you shouldn't preach. I'm going to preach whatever God tells me to preach. I'm not to listen to nobody. If the word of God says to preach it, amen. What do they tell Jeremiah, amen? They say, oh, we don't want to hear you, Jeremiah. Jeremiah kept preaching it, hallelujah. The prophets kept preaching it, amen. The Bible says, preach the word in season, out of season. Reprove, rebuke, exhort. Why? Because we hate the homosexual? No, because we love them. We don't want to see them go to hell. Amen, somebody. We want to see them repent and believe the gospel. Hallelujah. Bible says in Romans chapter number 1, it says this. Amen. Hallelujah. For this cause God gave them up unto vile affection. The Hebrew word, the Greek word here means, amen, it means shameful desires. Inordinate affection. It means affection in your heart that's sin, that's full of evil and iniquity. Hallelujah. Those that see the affection of homosexuality is sin. The affection is sin. Amen. Just as a man looking at another woman and that's not his wife, the Bible says is he commits adultery in his heart. Amen. Jesus says from the heart proceed evil thoughts, murders, adulteries, fornications. Sin begins in the heart, not in the action. The action is only the manifestation of the sin. The Bible says in James, amen, chapter number 1, when lust hath what? Conceived, it bringeth forth what?
Sin. Don't think that sin only happens when you commit it in an action. You're deceived. If that's the case, covetousness would not be sin, because covetousness is something that happens in your spirit. Amen? It's in your heart that needs to be cleaned up. Amen? Hallelujah. Jesus says, unless your righteousness shall exceed the righteousness of the scribes and Pharisees, ye shall now in no wise enter the kingdom of God. What? People say, oh, now we're under grace. Woo! Everything's great. Grace is more strict than the law. Are you hearing what I'm saying? Because the law, they can look good on the outward, and they weren't doing anything. But Jesus says, no, it's more than just the outward. It's the heart. You could be full of the dead man's bones, amen. You can clean up the outward, but the inward is full of dead man's bones. The heart got to be made right. Hallelujah. Amen. What does the grace of God teach us in Titus chapter number 2? Amen. It teaches us to deny ungodliness and worldly lust. Amen, somebody. But now they say, oh, we're under grace. Hallelujah. Do what you want. Huh? The Bible says, shall we sin? That grace may abound? God forbid. Amen. Huh. So what we find now? Amen. Is in Romans 1, we find, amen, that they're not born this way. And the Bible says, and likewise also the men, the Bible says, leaving the natural use of the woman. What? Leave the natural use. Let's go back to verse 26. For even though women did change the natural use into that which is against nature, and likewise also the men, leaving the natural use of the women, burning the lust one toward another, men with men working that which is unseemly, and receiving in themselves that recompense of the error which was meet. The Bible didn't say that they're born that way. What a bunch of garbage, amen? You know what that is all about? It's a devil's tactic to damn their soul to hell, amen? And then he brands the preacher who preaches against sin as a hater and as a bigot, hallelujah, as somebody who hates the no, sir. They can brand you all they want, hallelujah. The prophets didn't hate us. The prophets told us to flee from the wrath that is to come, amen? That's what John the Baptist preached, amen? Because God loves us. He said the axe is laid under the root of the tree. How many churches would be open to John the Baptist today, amen, somebody? And allow him to come in and say the axe is laid to the root of... They say, ushers, get him out of here. God bless you, sir. Goodbye, goodbye, goodbye. And that's what they would do. Amen, somebody. What would they do to Jesus? Get out of here. When he said in John chapter number 7, hallelujah, the world hates me because I testify of it that the works thereof are evil. That's Jesus Christ. That's the word of God. And he said, when John the Baptist preached about hellfire and damnation, he said, there is no greater prophet than that of John. Hallelujah. And what kind of mess are they preaching over the pulpit today? Hallelujah. Telling you, you can't preach against homosexuality. You can't, bro. You're hating them. Oh, what kind of mess. That's the devil's demon spirits to stop the word of God from going forth. So that those precious homosexuals, adulterers, fornicators, liars can be set free through the blood of Jesus Christ. If this gospel be hid, it is only hid to them that are lost. And whom the God of this world has blinded. That's why the devil fights hard to shut the mouth of the preacher. Don't say nothing. Don't say nothing. Don't say nothing, John, to Herod. Don't tell Herod he's committing adultery. You're just wasting your time. Oh, you're offending him. Because he's trying to warn him to flee from the damnation of hell. Blasphemy. The devil, Satan, the Antichrist will promote laws, and we're seeing it now. The mystery of iniquity is already working. The mystery of blasphemy, the mystery of sin is growing in intensity. Even when we first started the service to now, it's growing, it's moving. Things are happening around the corner. Amen. In the world, evil men seduces, waxing worse and worse. The world is being conditioned and setting the stage for the Messiah, the Antichrist. Through the continuous rejection of the Lord Jesus Christ, and through the embrace and increasing promotion of blasphemy. What are some of the examples? Years ago, when the inception of rock and roll music happened, we've had groups that came out, you know, Tutti Frutti on Rudy, all this sexual connotations. I found my throat on Blueberry Hill, promotion of sin. The youth culture was grabbing a hold of this new music that was coming out, amen, that was promoting nothing but perversion and sin and iniquity. Then we find it grew worse and worse. We've had the Beatles that came out, amen,
or the Sgt. Pepper Lonely Hearts Band album. On the front of the album, who do they have? They have a man by the name of Aleister Crowley. Who's Aleister Crowley? He was known as the wickedest man in the world in Britain. Amen. And he gave himself over to the occult, to Satanism, and every form of perversion. Amen. He's on the front of the album. Who was also on the front of the album? Gurus, the Maharishi Mahashi Yogi, one of the gurus of Eastern mysticism. And on the front of their album, they call it one of the greatest albums that the world has ever known, the Beatles, amen, introducing the world to Eastern mysticism, amen, really for the first time on a major scale. The world had no idea what yoga it was. Now it's common. Even churches have yoga, not realizing that yoga is a yoke with Brahman, the supreme being of the Hindu god. Are you hearing what I'm saying? Amen. There is no Hinduism without yoga. Yoga is not an exercise. It is a spiritual worship, getting you prepared for moksha. Moksha is a liberation of the soul, amen, to release your life from samsara, the cycle of death, birth, and rebirth. Then you can reach that area of so-called salvation where you become part of the universe. This is what I'm talking about. This is where these things are going, amen, where the world is today. These things, these concepts of karma. No one talked about karma much in 20 years ago. Karma, they would ask you, what was that karma back in the 80s and 90s? What's karma? Even little children in school now talk about karma. Hindu concepts, biblical concepts are being thrown away. Minds are being reconditioned to a pagan worldview. And so what we're finding now, amen, is we have the Beatles, amen, the Sgt. Pepper Lonely Hearts Club Band saying that we're bigger than Jesus Christ back in the 1960s. Then you got people like Jim Morrison of the Doors. He came out, amen, he said, cancel my subscription to the resurrection. Cancel it. Imagine, blasphemy. These groups, blasphemous. Rock and roll music, it was ingrained in the inception of rebellion against God, blasphemy against God. His laws, his standards, his ways, and the church warned multitudes of it. Then we have Madonna, amen, with her, just like a prayer, showing Christ, amen, on the cross. Blasphemy. Rock and roll music, blasphemy. Are you hearing what I'm saying? All this blasphemy about Christ, amen? Then we have Lady Gaga and all these people promoting homosexuality and sin and abomination, amen? Born this way and mocking the things of God. Are you hearing? But you got Kanye West with his new, I guess, book called Jesus. I can't remember. It's a blasphemous book that came out. Jesus, I believe it's called. And he mocks the Bible. He says he even looks at Jim Morrison as one of his great idols. I want to be like a Jim Morrison. Cancel my subscription to the resurrection. And you got these people going to go buy Kanye West's book. Oh, yeah. Here, what an abomination. Amen, somebody? And supporting all this mess. Amen. This so-called hip-hop. I'm telling you, this is a deception of the devil, and the devil knows it. And the worst part about it is this so-called Christian rock and roll and hip-hop and everything else. Deceiving everybody, making them think that it's okay, bringing the world into the church. Be not conformed to this world, but be transformed by the renewing of your mind. And now you got people like the Newsboys coming out. One of the founders of the Newsboys says, I'm an atheist now. One of the men who had this Christian rock and roll, Christian hip heavy metal group, Tim Lambis, is saying, I'm an atheist. He said, matter of fact, one in every 10 bands that we tour with were actually Christian, he said. Christian rock and roll. He said, this is not a preacher saying this. This is a man that was in the industry. So one, he claimed to be an atheist now. One out of every 10 bands that he toured with, were actually Christian. And then you got to question that one band that he toured with. What does he mean by Christian? What kind of mess are we in? You see? He said, we know that they were doing drugs. He said, sometimes when the young, as a Christian, so-called Christian rock band that we would tour, sometimes a young boy would come up to us and ask for prayer.
And he said to them, you pray. Because we didn't believe in God. And the churches thought they were great or were ministering to the youth. What deception. Amen, somebody? Hallelujah. When them old preachers told you to stay away from that mess, people laughed and said, oh, they're senile. Hallelujah. They had no clue what they're talking about. But those men of God and those women of God were on their knees calling out to the Lord. Amen. Walking in holiness, feeling the power of the Holy Ghost. Hallelujah. And warning the people to turn from this blasphemous deception of hell. People just, oh, no.

I could ever think of on the planet. Ever. I almost don't want to mention it, but I have to believe to make us understand what's going on. They came out with a picture of Jesus Christ, the Son of God, the sinless, stainless Messiah, Son of God, who knew no sin. They came up with a picture of him on the cross as a homosexual. Now, if that's not blasphemy, brother, I don't know what it is. Are you here when I'm preaching? This is what we're talking about. This is what people are doing. And people's minds are now, amen, growing more into this. Yes, blasphemy Jesus Christ, the spirit of Antichrist. Are you here when I'm preaching? It's growing. Barack Obama the other day said, oh, we want to stop now. We want to stop therapy of young people we want to stop the therapy of young people from being homosexual. We want to stop that. We don't want them. We don't want anybody to try to discourage them from being a homosexual anymore. We want them to fulfill the lusts of the flesh. Woo! I mean, we're moving ahead as a society. Where are we moving to? We're moving to the regions of the damned. That's what they're moving to. Amen? The Bible says the blind lead the blind, and both, not just one, shall fall into the ditch. Amen? And so this is what we're doing today. Holly, this is what's happening today. And then you have now, in 2006, December, they came up with this thing. The atheists came out with this movement called the Blasphemy Challenge. And what it was, they would quote the scripture and say, I blaspheme the Son, the Holy Ghost, the Father, Son, and Holy Ghost. And people would get on YouTube and call it the Blasphemy Challenge. This is what's happening now. This is where we're moving. And so, so people are now openly blaspheming God, and they don't care about their soul whatsoever. But worse than that, we know where the world is going to, but we know, but what about the church world? So I just mentioned a few things a moment ago. Amen? The church world is blaspheming God, promoting a false gospel. Amen? That's what they're doing. How are they doing that? In Jude chapter number 1, there's only one chapter in Jude, but in Jude 1, praise God, Jude 1, amen. Hallelujah. Just turn with me for a moment there. Jude 1, and we want to go to verse number 4. Jude chapter 1, verse 4 says, for there are certain men which crept in unawares, who were before of old ordained to this condemnation. What does the Bible say? Listen to scripture. Ungodly men, turning the grace of our God into what? Lasciviousness, and denying the only Lord God and our Lord Jesus Christ. Now you got to hear this. This is so, very serious. What does the word lasciviousness mean? It means a license to sin. That's what it means. So what the Bible says that these false prophets are doing, they crept in unawares, and now they're teaching things that promote a license to sin, that promote sin and the acceptance of sin. That, hey, if you want to be a homosexual, just go right to it. You're okay. Tony Comp, I'm going to mention some names because the Bible says Alexander the Coppersmith did me much evil. Amen? And the Bible warns us, Jesus warned of the scribes and of the leaving of the scribes and the Pharisees. Amen? And so I'm going to warn you about some people as well. Amen? You can take it or leave it. It's up to you. We look into it yourself. We're not saying these things to hurt anybody. We love everybody. We care about the soul. But there are certain things that are happening that are just absolutely blasphemous. Amen? Compromise. Tony Campolo, amen, he comes out, and he comes out and promoting, saying that you're born a homosexual. He goes out and says, he doesn't believe that you should commit the act, but you're born this way. He comes out in the human rights campaign and promotes and speaks with them, amen. All these, I'm just telling you facts. Look into it yourself, amen. And you have T.D. Jakes coming out, amen, and saying, you know, how he made this movie called Sparkle, you know, a worldly, ungodly, secular movie, all right, and how he promotes this movie. Him and Oprah Winfrey is best buddies. Oprah Winfrey is a New Age guru, denies sin, rejects and mocks the cross, that Jesus Christ is the only way to heaven, and has her speak at one of his conferences. This is the kind of mess that we're talking about, somebody, amen.
and everybody thinks, oh, see, it's great. Don't go and follow somebody because they're big. You got your hot Jesus.

0: this is my sheep, hear what? My voice, amen? Hallelujah. You got to hear the voice of God. We have Joel Osteen saying that Mormonism, the Mormons are Christians. What do they believe? Mormonism, what do they believe? They believe that Jesus Christ is spirit brothers to Lucifer. They believe that Jesus Christ is was created. This is the kind of mess that they believe. And promoting this mess, promoting these sins. Another thing, he said, oh, I don't really preach against sin because that makes people feel bad. They don't want to hear about that. Jesus says, woe unto you when all men speak what? What of you? Because if you're going to preach against sin, people are going to hate you. Amen? They're not going to like you. They'll be your best bud. One man said, oh, I love this preacher. Oh, because he doesn't tell us nothing about our sin. He makes us feel good. He doesn't condemn us. Oh, we feel great about it. We feel great. He's a great guy. He's a great guy until you die and go to hell and you find yourself, amen, weeping and gnashing of teeth. Then you realize, oh, that preacher that preached hellfire and damnation, he is the one that really loved me. He told me to escape from here. But the false prophets didn't say that. What about in Jeremiah's time? Oh, you're not going to go into Babylon. Oh, then everything's God. You're everything's good. God is pleased with you. Everything's smooth. Jeremiah says, turn from your sin. Turn from your adultery. He cried out. Amen. Ezekiel cried out. Isaiah cried out. Hallelujah. The prophets cried out and they laughed them and mocked them. Amen. Micaiah in the time of Ahab. Amen. Ahab said, I hate Micaiah because he only comes out and preaches evil against me all the time. And Micaiah said, that's because God and Ahab's prophets said that, you know, everything's going to be okay. You'll be able to win the battle. And Micaiah said, that's because God allowed an evil spirit to speak through the mouth of your prophets. You're deceived. It's the same thing today. These false preachers are deceived. Amen? Justifying iniquity, not telling people the truth anymore, not telling them what's right any longer. And so what we find now is an apostatizing of the faith, a turning aside from the faith, amen? An acceptance of homosexuality, more and more acceptance of homosexuality, amen? And this is why, because people, the minute you believe that they're born this way, you're finished. They're already deceived. We got Rick Warren, amen. Oh well, I'm not really a preacher against homosexuality. I just believe that we should have the traditional marriage. Look, that's just a mess. Traditional marriage, yes, we promote that, of course. But the issue is sin. The issue is not just against. Let me just put this to you for a second. I was watching. CNN, Chris Cuomo on CNN, talking to, I believe it was a preacher or somebody who advocated this law in Indiana in favor of protecting religious rights. And he said, why do you emphasize on the gay community? And I know why they do, because, of course, that's the issue of the day and that's what's happening. But he said, why do you emphasize on the homosexual community and you don't talk a thing about a man leaving his wife and marrying somebody else? And I'm saying, wow, that was really powerful. This guy's not even saved. Adultery, divorce of a marriage, rampant in the church. And here's somebody on CNN preaching about it. Amen? And the world and the church has accepted all this mess where you can come in the church and divorce your wife, remarry the secretary. Amen? Hallelujah. Amen? And think everything's okay. And then Jesus says, you're in a state of adultery. You're in sin. And what do you need to do? You need to separate yourself from that woman and be restored back to your first wife or live single as the Bible says. That's what the scripture says. Amen? Hallelujah. But we don't want to support you, preacher, because you preach these things. It don't make no difference because when the rapture happens, I'm not going to be here. Hallelujah. And they're still going to have to answer to God. Well, that's not a very exciting message, brother. Not about an exciting message. What's it? Amen? What about sin? What would Jesus preach? What would the apostles preach? Amen? Everybody, we got to get back to the old standard of holiness. Hallelujah. The old standard of truth. The old standard of righteousness. Hallelujah. Amen? That's the standard of God. Hallelujah, somebody. Woo, glory to God. And so what we find is the Bible says that they will promote lasciviousness. Amen. Sin, the social gospel. One man in one church my wife went to, the preacher got up and said, you know what? He said, there were some people that came to our barbecue that wasn't saved. He said, you know, and we gave them a hot dog and a hamburger. And he said, you know, that hot dog and hamburger was better than if we gave them a gospel track. I kid you not. That's what he said. It's better than giving somebody nothing more. We have to feed those who are hungry. Amen? Absolutely. But what did the apostle say? It's not reason that we leave the word of God to serve tables. Number one is the gospel. And we see the belittling of evangelism, the belittling of preaching the gospel, the belittling of reaching out for souls. Just do a social gospel. Just give them food. Just give them shelter. Give them clothing. We have to do that. Amen. And I say amen to all those things. The Christian should do that. Amen. The church of God should do that. Amen. But that is not more important than preaching the gospel. Amen. Hallelujah. What's the point of giving somebody a loaf of bread and seeing them go slip slide into hell for all eternity? Why can't you do both? Give them food, but give them the word most importantly. But no, we're talking about a social gospel. Oh, no, we really shouldn't emphasize on that. That's because the demons are speaking right through the mouth of many preachers, telling them to not preach the gospel to those who are dying in hell. And the demons know that. The devils know that. And the devils are saying, see, look at that preacher over there. He's still preaching the old-time gospel. Hallelujah. Don't support them. I don't care what no demons say. I just read the Bible and realize that this is the word of him who cannot lie. Hallelujah, somebody. Because I know when that trumpet sounds, hallelujah, we're sticking to his word, we're going to go up, not down. So what we find now, amen, is a collaboration, amen, of preachers with the world, supporting sin, supporting the world, supporting blasphemy. More blasphemy is approaching. And blasphemy is not just when you, amen, speak against Christ. It's when you promote sin. So when the preacher says that it's okay for you to go ahead and shack up with your girlfriend, he's blaspheming God by promoting lasciviousness. The Bible says, turning the grace of God into lasciviousness and denying the only Lord and our Lord Jesus Christ. That's what they're doing. They're denying Christ. If they're telling you to do anything contrary to the word of God, they're denying the Lord. Amen? Amen? If they tell you to do anything against the word of God, they're denying the Lord. Amen? Oh, yes. Because they're telling you to go contrary to the standard of righteousness. And they're telling you to go ahead and live in sin. And it's time to realize that people are actually being led to the Antichrist. The platform is being set. Minds are being reconditioned. There is a falling away. Don't we just read this in the Bible? Is it not in the Holy Scriptures? Did not the Holy Ghost warn you and I concerning it? Don't you see it happening now? What is going on? And people are just agreeing with everybody else and just going on the same wide road to hell. Not understanding, look, I got to flee from the wrath that is to come. I've been warned by the Spirit of God, amen, concerning these last days. I don't care if my mom and my dad like me. I love them, but if they don't like me, that's too bad. I got family members, amen, because of where I stand, they don't want to talk. God bless you. I love you, but if you don't want to, amen, run with this word, then you can run somewhere else, amen, somebody. If my dad doesn't ever want to speak to me again, or my mom, amen, they don't have to speak to me, amen. I love them with all my heart, but I'm not leaving the side of God. I love my wife. But if my wife didn't want to go with this gospel, amen, I'm going to stick with Jesus. And I know she would say the same thing about me. If you, Jesus says, you love your life, amen, or your son, your daughter, your wife more than me, you cannot be my disciple. That doesn't seem like a great way to get a number of people to follow you, right? Hallelujah. It doesn't seem like a great way for, you know, great advertising campaign, amen? When the rich young ruler, Lord, what must I do to inherit eternal life? Have you kept the commandments? Yeah, you know, thou shalt not steal, thou shalt not commit adultery, honor thy mother and father. Yeah, Lord, I've kept all those things from my youth. Yet thou lackest one thing. Sell all that thou hast. Give to the poor. Come follow me. Young man went away sorrowful. Did Jesus say, oh, you know what, I'm so sorry. I didn't mean to offend you. You know, we can work out a deal here. You know, you can keep half of your money. And, you know, Jesus didn't say that. Hallelujah. He didn't say that. He said he talked about a rich man entering into the kingdom of heaven. It's easier for a camel to go through an eye of a needle than for a rich man to enter the kingdom of God. God Almighty, the Lord Jesus Christ, is not going to lower his standard for no ungodly, perverse world. Are you hearing me, somebody? Amen? He's not going to do it. Jesus called it a sinful, an adulterous generation. Amen? This is not the kind of message, preacher, I like to hear. It doesn't make no difference. When we read the word of God, that's what we're going to hear. As you go, hallelujah, we're getting ready to close. As you go through the scriptures, this is serious. You got look at this, amen? When you leave tonight, when you leave this morning, and you're going to remember what I'm saying to you concerning this. When you look at the Bible and you understand as you get closer to the end of the scriptures, from 2 Peter, even from the Apostle Paul's last epistle to Timothy in 2 Thessalonians, you find a warning about false prophets, false teachers. How do we know that? The Bible goes and talks about that. You look for me for a moment here. We go to 2 Peter, amen, chapter number 2. Amen, 2 Peter chapter number 2. We're just going to go through this briefly. Amen. The verse 1 says, but there are false prophets also among the people, even as there shall be false teachers among you, who probably shall bring in damnable heresies, even denying the Lord that bought them, and bring upon themselves swift destruction. Verse 2, and many shall follow the pernicious ways, by reason of whom the way of truth shall be evil spoken of. And through covetousness shall they with feigned words make merchandise of you, whose judgment now of a long time lingereth not, and the damnation slumbereth not. Hallelujah. The Bible said, if God spared not the angels that sinned, but cast them down to hell and delivered them into chains of darkness to be reserved under judgment, and spared not the old world, but saved Noah, the eighth person, a preacher of righteousness, bringing in the flood upon the ungodly. And the Bible says in verse 6, and turning the cities of Sodom and Gomorrah into ashes, condemned them with an overflow, making them an ensample unto those that should live ungodly. Hallelujah. We see that there's a warning concerning false teachers and false prophets. We go to 1 John, the next, amen, book over. 1 John chapter number 4, verse 1. Beloved, believe not every spirit, but try the spirits, whether they are of God, because many false prophets are gone out into the world. Hereby know ye the spirit of God. Every spirit, amen, hallelujah, that confesses that Jesus Christ is come in the flesh is of God. And every spirit that confesseth not that Jesus Christ is come in the flesh is not of God. And this is that spirit of Antichrist, whereof ye have heard that it should come, and even now already is it in the world. Verse 4, I'm going to read on. Ye are of God, little children, and have overcome them, because greater is he that is in you than he that is in the world. Amen. In verse 5, they are of the world, therefore speak they of the world, and the world heareth them. Amen. You got these so-called Christian rock and roll groups. Amen. The world loves to hear them. Amen. The movies call them to come on to their movies and sing music for them. Amen. And use their soundtracks. Why? Because they're of the world. That's why. Amen. That's why. Because they're of the world. The world loves its own. Amen. Hallelujah. Are they going to call the old-time preachers? Amen. The old-time gospel singers? Back in the day, they're singing the old-time Holy Ghost gospel music? No, sir. They're not going to do that. Amen. I'm telling you, they're not going to do because they're not of the world. The world loves its own. Amen. Jesus says, ye adulterers and adulteresses, know ye not that the friendship of the world is to be the enemy of God? God called Israel to himself. God calls the church ecclesia out of the world, amen, to himself, amen. There's got to be a standard of holiness, amen, once again, amen. Hallelujah. He's looking for a people that's walking right with him. And so we continue on in this journey. We can continue on to 3 John, amen, but we're going to go on to Jude. As we just talked about, back to Jude again. The Bible says, for there were certain men crept in unawares who before were of old ordained to this ungodly, to this condemnation, ungodly men, turning the grace of our God into lasciviousness, and denying the only Lord God and our Lord Jesus Christ. Let's go down to verse number 14. The Bible talks about, amen, the Lord's coming, amen, with his saints, and with, amen, and to bring forth judgment. And Jude chapter 1 verse 14 says, and Enoch, praise God, the seventh from Adam, prophesied of these false teachers, the ungodly, saying, behold, the Lord cometh with 10,000s of his saints to execute a judgment upon all. Now listen to how many times the Bible says ungodly. and to convince all that are ungodly among them of all their ungodly deeds, which they have ungodly committed, and of all their hard speeches, which ungodly sinners have spoken against him. Oh, for ungodlies. Amen? But, oh, well, you know, that message is not really showing the love of Christ. Well, what in the world? That means we got to kick empiricism and cut the Bible in a multitude of pieces and say we should never read those verses of Scripture because it isn't. That's because the devil is trying to recondition you and me not to hear this old-time gospel that was once heard over the pulpit. Amen? Not to hear it. One time you can preach about hell and the whole church is shouting, not because they're happy about people going to hell, but because they believe in the truth of the Word of God that souls need to be saved. Amen, preacher. Amen? Hallelujah. I'm from, amen, my background's Jamaican. So in those churches, I remember hearing in a funeral. Church of God. Young man died, didn't know the Lord. Far as we know, maybe he died and got saved before he died. I don't know. Didn't live a right life. He was a drug dealer, far as I know, whatever. Anyway, he was there. Family was there. I believe his family was saved, his parents. Preacher got up there. His text was from Revelation chapter number 20, verses 11 to 15. And whosoever's name was not found written in the book of life was cast into the lake of fire. Woo! Glory to God. Amen. I saw the young friends of his come to the altar. Hallelujah. Get right with God. There was a time people didn't care. The preacher didn't care what people said. They cared about their soul. Didn't care about their own reputation. Didn't care if you liked me. Didn't care if I had the greatest message. Didn't care if you pat me on the back. Didn't care. I was here, hallelujah, in my office to tell you, thus saith the Lord, hallelujah. Repent and believe the gospel. Amen? Woo, glory to God. That was the message. And so we find today Enoch to prophesy concerning the judgment of God upon the ungodly. All those that speak blasphemy will have to answer to God. The hard speeches that they've spoken against Christ will be brought into judgment. Amen? Everything that they say that was ungodly will be brought into judgment before Christ. We are in the last days, my friends. The Lord is coming back. Don't be deceived. Don't be deceived. There is a great form of deception. There is the mystery of iniquity that already work. There is a falling away, as the Bible has warned us. So as we see from Jude wanted to talk about the common salvation, but he said, but it was needful for me to write to you to earnestly contend for the faith. Why did he change his message from talking about the common salvation to talking about to contend for the faith? Because he knew, because in the last days, the Holy Ghost knows everything. He's God. In the last days, we needed the warning to turn away from false prophets, false churches, false denominations, false preachers that are telling us lies, that are moving away from the standard of truth. Justifying people up in the choir, amen, living a life of fornication, shacking up with a girlfriend and the boyfriend, no big deal, nobody says anything. People in the choir, people leading the men's group, amen. Some people, open homosexuals, leading the men's choir, amen. Are you hearing what I'm preaching? Amen. This is what's happening. Where is anybody caring about their soul? But we have to have music, preacher. Who cares if you don't have no music? Don't have it. We have to have somebody on our board. Don't have a board. Hallelujah. Let's get it right. Amen. Well, they're going to hate you. Let them kick you out. Knowing that you did what was right before God. Who cares? You're not going to have to answer to them. Amen. They want to speak blasphemy. God Almighty will bring them into judgment. But don't follow them. The blind. Both shall fall into the ditch. And so the word of God tells us. Amen. We're going to close now. 2 Thessalonians chapter number 2 as we close. Amen. 2 Thessalonians chapter number 2 as we close. Praise God. The Bible says, let no man deceive you by any means, for that day shall not come, except there come a falling away first, and that man of sin be revealed, the son of perdition. Now, as we went through Revelation chapter 13, our text, amen, talking about the Antichrist speaking blasphemies, amen, and blasphemy against God, amen, hallelujah. The Bible says in 2 Thessalonians chapter number 2, verse 3, let no man deceive you by any means, for that day shall not come, except there come a falling away first, and that man of sin be revealed. Now, that what day shall not come? They were scared that they were terrified that they were actually going through the day of the Lord or day of God's wrath and judgment, that they missed the rapture. The Holy Ghost through Paul was writing to them to say, let no man deceive you by any means. For that day, the day of Christ, the day of God's wrath, will not come except for two things happen. Number one, a falling away first. We're seeing that right now. We just went through a brief, amen, a summary of what's happening right now. There's so much more we can go into. But just for now, we understand that we are in the last days. We know that there's a great falling away in the church world today, amen? And we're seeing it at a rapid pace. Even Charisma Magazine and all these other magazines that never used to talk about apostasy is now talking about apostasy. Almost every issue that comes out, every article that comes out, they're talking about apostasy, talking about a falling away. One time they wouldn't say nothing about that. And I'm looking at more people that started talking about falling away. With this denomination agreeing with homosexuality, this one agreeing with that one, agreeing with this sin, and all this mess because a falling away is here. Now, we're seeing it. Now, the second thing is that a man of sin is revealed. When will he be revealed? The Bible shows us when he will be revealed. We can go down. Verse 4 talks about he's going to show himself as God, sitting himself in the temple of God. We go down to verse 5, 6, 7, and 8. Remember you not that when I was with you, I told you these things, and now you know what withholdeth, but he might be revealed in this time. Now, remember, talking about the revealing of the son of perdition, the Antichrist. So there's something withholding the Antichrist from being revealed right now. That's what the Holy Ghost is saying. There's something holding the Antichrist from being revealed. Verse 7, for the mystery of iniquity doth already work. Only he who not letteth will let until he be taken out of the way. The mystery of iniquity is working right now. The mystery of sin. What does it mean by mystery? The word mystery means a secret. Like you hold your mouth over your hand over your mouth, keeping a secret. The mystery of iniquity is working right now. The world doesn't know what's going on. Daniel says the wicked will not understand, but the wise will understand. We know that this is all in response to the coming of the Lord. All these things are happening right now because of Christ coming in the clouds and on earth with the saints. And so we realize that the mystery of iniquity is already working right now. But it's leading to the revealing of somebody. All these things that are happening, all these laws being changed, amen, is happening, amen, by this spirit of Antichrist that's operating in the world right now. We don't wrestle against what? Flesh and blood, but against principalities, powers, spiritual darkness in high places. We are, amen, wrestling against these demonic forces of hell. That's why we got to put on the whole armor of God, amen, somebody? And so the Bible says, as I close, the Bible says, amen, only he who now letteth will let until he be taken out of the way. What will be taken out of the way? The restraining power of the Holy Ghost. The Bible says that you and I are salt of the earth. Salt preserves righteousness. Amen? Salt preserves from decay. Rather, if you put salt in, they had, my wife's from Newfoundland, they salt the fish years ago, and they still do it today, but they did it when they didn't have much refrigeration to preserve the fish from decay. Amen? That's what salt does. We are salt and light. Amen? We're preserving this world from entering into total decay and destruction. And now the Holy Ghost lives inside of a true born-again believer. Amen? And once we are gone, once the rapture happens, then that wicked shall be revealed. 1 Thessalonians chapter 4 talks about the rapture, verses 13 to 18. 1 Thessalonians chapter 5 then talks about the day of the Lord. The day of the Lord will happen immediately after the rapture. And when will that happen? That will happen once we are raptured, then that wicked shall be revealed. The Antichrist will come on the stage. Once, amen, it's like this. If somebody, Isaac, I'm going to ask you, go out the door for a second. It's like this, as I close, amen? Praise God. Hallelujah. All right? Now, he's going to try to open the door. Try to open the door. I'm going to pull this. Try to open the door. Amen. Try to open it all the way. Now, the Bible says, he that withholdeth, there's something that's withholding, Amen. The revealing of the Antichrist. Who is it? It's the church of God. The true church of God preaching against sin, preaching righteousness, taking a stand for truth, taking a stand for holiness, telling the world to repent and trust Jesus Christ to be saved. Keep pulling, keep pulling, keep pulling. And the one called be revealed, but he can't be revealed until, amen, the right timing, until there's the right time. And the Lord says, come up hither where God, he's revealed. The Antichrist comes in, amen, and he's revealed to the world. But he can't come in until we're gone. We're holding him back. There's going to come a time when we will be gone. Amen. And that's why, amen, the only biblical view. I did a teaching series about the rapture. Amen. It's on YouTube now. About the pre-tribulational rapture. Why? The Bible teaches only a pre-tribulational rapture, not pre-wrath or mid-trib or post-trib. The reason why the Bible only teaches pre-trib is because in Daniel 9:27, the Bible talks about that he, the Antichrist, shall confirm a covenant with many for 1 week, 7 years. He's revealed at that time. He's revealed at that time. Well, if he's revealed at that time, the rapture had to take place. Because the day of the Lord has come. Jesus said, at an hour that you think not, the Son of Man cometh. Amen. Watch and be ready. Hallelujah. If there was a so-called pre-wrath, amen, you would know the time. Jesus says, that day and hour knoweth no man. But you would know the time, pre-wrath, after the sixth trumpet is sounded. Oh, the rapture. Or rather, the sixth seal is open. The music, the rapture. The mid-trib would say, oh, after 3.5 years, those are old times. After the 7-year tribulation, those are old times you think the Son of Man would come at an hour that you think not. That can only fit in the pre-tribulational rapture of the church. He's coming at an hour that you think not, somebody. This world is going into blasphemy. This world is going into blasphemy. They're waiting for the Antichrist, their Messiah. Hallelujah. But we as a church of God are waiting for our Lord Jesus Christ. Amen. Looking for our blessed hope and the glorious appearing of our great God and Savior, Jesus Christ. Hallelujah. Amen, somebody. That's who we're looking for. He's coming back. Hallelujah. The dead and Christ shall rise first, but we which are alive and remain shall be caught up, hallelujah, to meet him in the air, glory to God, and so shall we ever be with the Lord, hallelujah, hallelujah, somebody, you believe it, shout hallelujah. All things are getting bad, but they're going to get better, hallelujah, they're going to get better, then we're coming back to rule and to reign forever, to give them an eviction notice. Amen? One of the greatest things after the two witnesses in Revelation chapter 11 finish their prophesying, the Antichrist kills them. They're lying in Jerusalem for 3.5 days. The world gives gifts to each other. Oh, do they love these preachers? Oh, they're great preachers. They're great guys. Let's have them on. Maybe Oprah Winfrey will call, you know, these two prophets on her show. And maybe CNN, they don't care about no show. They're messengers of God. Repent. Believe the gospel. How many churches are going to ask him? This is the mess that we're in today. Look at the Bible, amen? And then when they are gone to heaven, amen, God brings them to heaven. Then this final trumpet sounds, the kingdoms of this world. I love it. Glory be to God. Thank you, Jesus. The kingdoms of this world have become the kingdoms of our Lord and of his Christ, and he shall reign forever. It's God's public service announcement. The party is over. The party is over. The banners of sin are coming down. The king is getting ready to come, and that's why the true preacher of Almighty God is preparing the world for a coming kingdom. Repent. Why? Why do I need to repent? For the kingdom of God is at hand. I'm preparing you for a coming kingdom. Prepare yourself. Get right with him. Get ready for him. An ambassador doesn't care about what anybody says. Amen. The ambassador to the United States does not care what Canada says. He only comes with the message from the United States. And likewise, the ambassador to Canada, from Canada to the U.S., only cares what Canada says. The ambassador of Jesus Christ only cares what Jesus Christ says. And we're not here to debate. We're not here to have no formal discussion. We're here to tell you, thus saith the Lord. Prepare yourself. He's coming back. And be ready to meet him. Because our trumpet's going to sound soon. Let's all stand. Amen. Theme of this ungodly world, blasphemy. Blasphemy. More blasphemy, more compromise, more sin. It's coming. It's coming. Praise God. You need to be ready. I think pretty much everybody's, for the most part, is right with the Lord. But if you want to have a time to rededicate your life or to the Lord, we're here to pray with you and to consecrate your life afresh. Amen. I want to pray with you that you can do that. Maybe everybody's all walking completely with him, and that's wonderful. Praise God. But if not, it's a time to consecrate your life to him. Amen. Praise God. And he will enable you to serve him and to live for him in this ungodly, perverse world. Just like he preserved Noah to do the same, he'll preserve you and I to do the same. Amen. Because sooner or later, the kingdoms of this world will become the kingdoms of our Lord and of
1: He can do anything. If he can turn me around, he can turn anybody. One day God laid his hands on me and put a change in my life. And as you hear me say, it's a used word, but I say it and mean it. Things I used to do, don't do them no more. Places I used to go, I don't even want to go no more. Many things I used to enjoy, I don't even like to hear about it. But there's been a change in this life of mine since the Lord laid his hands on me. Hallelujah.

Amen. Praise the Lord. If you have your Bibles, please turn with me to St. Luke's Gospel, amen, chapter number 1. St. Luke's Gospel, chapter number 1. And please stand as we hear from the word of the Lord this morning. Amen. Hallelujah. St. Luke's Gospel, chapter number 1. And, of course, we are reading from the King James Version of the Bible. Amen. St. Luke's Gospel, chapter number 1. Father, we thank you to God for this time that we can come before your presence. Lord, help us, Lord, to truly be doers of your wonderful word of life and not hear us only deceiving our own self. God, help us to be found in you, Lord Jesus. Hallelujah. Your appearing and your coming at the rapture, to be found blameless and without spot in this perverse and crooked generation. We pray this in Jesus' name. Amen. St. Luke's Gospel, chapter number 1, says, "For as much as many have taken in hand to set forth in order a declaration of those things which are most surely believed among us, even as they delivered them unto us, which from the beginning were eyewitnesses and ministers of the word. It seemed good to me also, having had perfect understanding of all things from the very first, to write unto thee in order, most excellent Theophilus, that thou mightest know the certainty of those things wherein thou hast been instructed." Amen. Verse 5. "There was in the days of Herod, the king of Judea, a certain priest named Zechariah of the course of Abiah, and his wife was of the daughters of Aaron, and her name was Elizabeth." Verse 6. "And they were both righteous before God, walking in all the commandments and ordinances of the Lord, blameless." God bless the reading of his holy, inspired, authoritative, infallible, and inerrant word. Amen. Hallelujah. Praise God. Amen. Thank you, Jesus. Amen. St. Luke's Gospel, amen, begins by the inspiration of the Holy Ghost. How do we know that? Because the Bible's old scripture is given by inspiration of God. 1 Timothy chapter 3, amen, verse number, rather 2 Timothy, amen, chapter number 3, verse number 16. All scripture is given by inspiration of God. Inspiration, of course, means that it's God-breathed. Hallelujah. Many people say, "Oh, well, the Bible is only written by men." Of course, the Bible was written by men, but it did not come from man. Amen, somebody? It came from God. Hallelujah. It is inspired by God. Hallelujah. Therefore, all of the Bible from Genesis to Revelation is the word of God. It's not the word of man. Even though man wrote it, it did not come from man. How do we know that? Hallelujah. Well, let's look for a second here at 2 Timothy. Amen. It's rather 2 Peter, rather. Amen. Chapter number 1. 2 Peter chapter number 1. Hallelujah. And we are given the answer to this question. Amen. Now, we can go into a little further detail about it, but that would not be the focus of our message this morning. But we want to just touch on this. Amen. 2 Peter chapter number 1, the Bible says, beginning at verse number 20, "Knowing this first, that no prophecy of the scripture is of any private interpretation." Hallelujah. "For the prophecy came not in old time by the will of man, but holy men of God spake as they were moved by the Holy Ghost." So look at here. This is what happened. The scripture, amen, is of no private interpretation. I mean, it did not come from the will of man, number one. It did not just come from their own interpretation to decide what they thought God was saying. No, sir. The Bible says, "For the prophecy came not in old time by the will of man." So in other words, the Bible, which was written by men, but it was written by holy men of who? Of God, who spake. In other words, they wrote down holy writ as they were moved by the Holy Ghost. The Holy Ghost being God. In Acts chapter 5, amen, as Ananias and Sapphira lied to God. And so we realize that they
We're inspired by God to write down the Bible. So when someone says to you, oh, the Bible was written by men. Yes, it was written by men, but they were holy men that were receiving revelation from God. It did not come from them. So therefore, the Bible is the word of God. They try to use that argument to try to make people believe that the Bible is only a work of man, and therefore we cannot trust it. They are deceived. It is the word of God. And this is what Jesus said in Matthew's Gospel, chapter 4. Verse 4, he said, it is written that man should not live by bread alone, but by every word that proceedeth out of the mouth of who? Of God. And so the Bible is not just a work of man, regardless of what many false prophets and liberal theologians would like to discern today, so-called. They call themselves scholars, but the Bible calls them, hallelujah, deceivers, false prophets, false apostles, false teachers who bring in damnable heresy. Amen, somebody, and try to deceive people into believing a lie. No, sir, we can believe that this Bible is the word of God. Why? Because the prophecy came not in old time by the will of man, but holy men of God spake as they were moved by the Holy Ghost. Amen. And so we find that the Bible is the word of God because what God said has come to pass to the exact detail. Hallelujah. A virgin shall conceive a son. Amen. And his name shall be called Emmanuel. And Isaiah chapter number 7 and verse number 14. And so many will say the word, the Greek word virgin in the Hebrew is the word, it does not really specifically refer to virgin. They are deceived. How do we know that? Even in the Greek translation of the Old Testament, they call that the Septuagint. And the Greek translation of the Old Testament, which we call the Septuagint, amen, has exact same word as we see, amen, in Matthew's Gospel pertaining to the word virgin. The word, the Greek word parthenos, only refers to virgin. Amen. And so we understand that this is what the Holy Ghost meant, that it would be fulfilled. Hallelujah. Amen. Referring to Christ Jesus, that a virgin shall conceive a son and his name shall be called Emmanuel. Even in the context of Isaiah, hallelujah, chapter 7, 8, 9. You go back to chapter 9, hallelujah, couple of chapters, amen, forward from chapter number 7, and you see the Bible says in verse number 6 of Isaiah chapter number 9, unto us a son is born, unto us a child is born, unto us a son is given, and the government shall be upon his shoulder, amen. That only refers to Jesus Christ. So the prophecy came referring to Christ being born of a virgin, Christ being born in Bethlehem, Micah chapter 5, verse 2. Amen? And all these prophecies coming to pass into the person of Jesus Christ. Look, you couldn't bring self-fulfillment. You couldn't make yourself fulfill these prophecies. It's impossible. How can you make yourself be born of a virgin? You can't do that. How can you make yourself be born in a certain location? You have no control over that. In your own self, to try to deceive people. No, God is in control of that. And God brought that to pass, amen, in the person of Jesus Christ to show that he is the Savior of the world, that he is the Son of God, amen. And so now Luke chapter number 1 says, for as much as many have taken in hand to set forth in order a declaration of those things which are most surely believed among us, even as they delivered them unto us, which from the beginning were eyewitnesses and ministers of the word. They were eyewitnesses of the word of God. They were eyewitnesses, amen, of those things which Jesus Christ did, his death, his burial, his resurrection, his birth, amen. And so, hallelujah. And here it is, and the details surrounding him. And so, Brother Luke wanted to write down the things which were most surely believed among the saints of God, amen, and information by which the people who were living at that time, not even Christians, knew about, amen, and that our people were eyewitnesses, and Brother Luke said, when they put this down, hallelujah, amen, he says, it seemed good to me also, having a perfect understanding of all things from the very first, to write unto thee in order, most excellent Theophilus, amen, hallelujah, verse 4, he says, that thou mightest know the certainty of those things wherein thou hast been instructed. We are not believing in some kind of fables, amen, somebody? The atheists would like to say, well, I don't believe in Santa. They say, oh, we don't believe in Santa Claus and the tooth fairy. No, neither do we.
Hallelujah. We don't believe in the tooth fairy and Santa Claus either. Amen. We call Santa Claus Satan Claus. Amen, somebody. Because he promotes the spirit of Antichrist. People lying to their children saying that Santa's real. Amen. What abomination from the pit of hell. God does not want nobody to lie to anybody. The Bible says, O liar shall have the part in the lake of fire. Yes, including those who promote Santa Claus. Amen. Amen. Oh, yes. Those who say Santa's real, if they don't repent of that sin, are going to go to the same hell. Amen. As the murderer, the adulterer, the fornicator, the liar. And people say, oh, I'm going to turn that preacher off. I don't want to hear no more preaching like that. It doesn't matter. You can turn me off all you like, but the word of God will still stand. And you're going to have to face it if you don't get right with him. Amen. It refers to the word of God applies to this preacher, me, you, the whole world. Amen. We all got to abide by the word of God. Amen, somebody. And so, hallelujah, there are many elements of paganism within the Christmas season, but praise God, we can still celebrate Christmas in a godly, Christ-like manner. Amen? Without the trappings and trappings of paganism involved into it, such as Santa Claus. Now, here we go. We can uplift the name of Jesus Christ and remind the world that he came to die on the cross and save us from our sin. And so the Bible says, amen, that thou mightest know the certainty of those things wherein thou hast been instructed. Verse 5, there was in the days of Herod the king of Judea a certain priest named Zechariah of the course of Abiah, and his wife was of the daughters of Aaron, and her name was Elizabeth. And they were both righteous before God, walking in all the commandments and ordinances of the Lord blameless. Here, this is the word I want us to focus on for a moment. The Bible says that Zechariah and Elizabeth were both righteous before God in verse 6, walking in all the commandments and ordinances of the Lord, blameless. Amen. The word blameless means irreproachable, faultless, without blame, unblameable. They were without blame. Amen. In other words, you could not blame them. Amen. For lying. You could not blame them for stealing. You could not blame them for cheating on their taxes, amen, which is basically stealing, another form of stealing. You could not blame them for committing adultery. You could not blame them, amen, for anything contrary to the word of God, worshiping idols. And all this mess, no, these people walked before the Lord blameless, amen, serving the Lord, hallelujah. They had a testimony of living right. Otherwise, the word of God would not say that, amen. So this is the thing. People today are saying, oh, you can't be perfect. You can't live holy. You can't be right before God. We can't do that. We're not Jesus. We can't do that. These are all excuses made by, hallelujah, amen, individuals today, hallelujah, trying to deceive people, trying to make you and I think that we can't live perfect and upright before God, and when the Bible tells us that we must, amen? We don't live perfect and upright before God to be saved. That's legalism. We live upright and perfect before God because we're saved. Amen? And when the Bible doesn't mean that they, never made a mistake in telling somebody a wrong date for an occasion. It's not what it means by perfect or blameless. It says blameless concerning what? Notice what the word of God says. They were blameless in all the commandments and ordinances of the Lord. The commandments of God, his word. Now, ordinances, amen? And that was referring to not eating pork for the Jews at the time and all the different ceremonial laws and so forth they kept at that time, amen? Now we know that those things have been fulfilled in Christ according to Colossians chapter 2, amen? Hallelujah. Praise God. And so we can go ahead and eat pork, and we can go ahead, amen, and eat shellfish, and we can go ahead and do those kind of things, amen? Sometimes some of that may not be the best healthy things for your body all the time, eating too much bacon, hallelujah. But the reality is, amen, the Bible teaches us here in the New Testament that all those things have been fulfilled in Christ and that we are complete in him, amen? But the reality is we're looking back to the word blameless. The blameless means that they were walking upright and perfect before God, hallelujah, amen, somebody.
And they were living holy before God and not compromising his word. And so when the Bible says righteous means they're doing things right before God. But you could not try to pinpoint, amen, oh, well, look at their life. Look at them here. Look what they're hypocrites. They weren't hypocrites, amen? They weren't hypocrites. What you see is what you get, amen? They weren't doing something, amen, out in the open and behind the closed doors, living like dogs, living in full, outright rebellion against God and sin. They weren't doing that, amen? And we see this from the great men of God in the past, amen, great men and women of God in the past. We see this from Daniel, hallelujah, amen. We see this from Job, hallelujah, who was perfect and upright before God, amen. As we just go to Job for a moment here, amen, Job, the first chapter, amen. Let's look at that for a moment, brother Job. Again, this does not mean that these people have never committed sin in their life. We know that the Bible says, for all have sinned and come short of the glory of God. Everybody has broken the laws of God at one point in time. But here's what the Bible says here about Job. Job chapter number 1, verse 1. There was a man in the land of Uz whose name was Job, and that man was perfect and upright, one that feared God and eschewed evil. God also says the same thing concerning Job. Well, he said it there in verse 1 by inspiration of the writer. Amen. Many believe that Moses was the writer of Job. But we go to verse 8 of chapter number 1. And the Lord said unto Satan, hast thou considered my servant Job, that there is none like him in the earth? Now, this is what the Lord says concerning him. A perfect and upright man, one that feareth God and escheweth evil. Hallelujah. And so God himself, look, there's nobody like this brother Job on the planet earth. He fears me. Amen. Hallelujah. And walks perfect before me. Fears God and eschews evil. Amen. He hates evil. By fearing perfect before me. Fears God and eschews evil. Amen. He hates evil. By fearing me. Well, how can we, if we,

salvation immediately. That's the kind of brand they would like to put on it so that they can continue to live in their sin, give them an excuse to live in their iniquity and be lost in hell forever. That's what the devil, that's how the devil has deceived the 21st century church today, by making them believe that holiness does not matter before God any longer, that God has gotten hip now, hallelujah, that God, amen, is up there, brother, and he's hip now, and he all of a sudden now he can grow his hair if he's a man way down to his knees and get tattoos and God can pierce his nose and his ears and his body all around, amen, hallelujah, and his tongue and his mouth and his and continue on and oh, God doesn't look at the heart, he doesn't look at the outward appearance, he looks at the heart. They use those kind of scriptures, amen. God Almighty, hallelujah, when Samuel was looking for a king in Israel, Samuel was looking at the exterior of the sons of Jesse by their physical features to determine that they surely should be the king of Israel. Tall, handsome, looking good, and thinking that, wow, this should be the king of Israel. And then God says, man looks at the outward appearance, God looks at the heart. He wasn't... God wasn't saying that it didn't matter to him what you wear and how you look, but people take that verse out of context, amen, and suggest that you could look any old way and still love the Lord. Is that what the Bible says? The Bible doesn't say any such thing. The Bible says in Romans chapter number 12, hallelujah, it tells us, and I beseech thee therefore, brethren, by the mercies of God, that you present your bodies a living sacrifice, holy, acceptable unto God, which is a reasonable service. And be not conformed to this world, but be ye transformed by the renewing of your mind. God's word tells us that we have to be transformed by the renewing of our mind, that we should not be conformed to this world, that we should present our bodies holy, acceptable unto God. And the Bible talks about women, amen, dressing modestly, hallelujah, modest apparel. And now you got these women today, no, don't care about holiness, amen, walking around, amen, with tight pants, walking around with tight shirts to show their body, the shape of their body, and going ahead and revealing their body to men, looking like prostitutes, dressing like the attire of a harlot. And people, amen, think this is perfectly acceptable in the sight of God when you cause your brother to offend, thinking that's okay. That's not walking blameless. No, sir. It's not walking blameless. It's not walking blameless. But that's the way the world looks at it today. It doesn't matter, amen, what you wear. Don't matter how you look. You can go ahead and look any old way and still be right before God. That's not what the Bible teaches. It's not what the Bible teaches. You need to present your bodies a living sacrifice, holy, acceptable unto God, which is a reasonable service. What you wear on your body, what you do with your body is important to God. The tattoo industry is growing exponentially, growing at a rapid pace. We have these hip-hop artists tattooing their body, rock and roll artists. Now we got these so-called Christian artists tattooing their bodies. Where did tattooing originate from? Originated from paganism, whereby they would tattoo their bodies in order to ward off evil spirits. This is not a Christian practice. It is not Christianity. It's not godly. Amen. People right now become offended. Oh, preacher, you're preaching legalism. I don't care what you want to say. You read your Bible. You need to present your body a living sacrifice and not be conformed to this world. People want to look like LeBron James and tattoo the body just like LeBron James, or just like, amen, Justin Bieber, or just like somebody else, some other hip-hop artist or rock and roll artist. Are you hearing what I'm preaching? Or so-called Christian rock and roll artists or hip-hop artists or whatever it may be, tattooing the bodies. Amen? And thinking that this is a godly practice before the church of God today. And no, sir, it doesn't matter how you treat your body. You can desecrate the temple of God and it means absolutely nothing. It doesn't mean anything anymore. You don't have to be blameless, walking blameless before. You can still love the world and love the Father at the same time. No, you can't. The Bible says, amen, that we love the world. The love of the Father is not in us. In 1 John chapter number 2, verses 15 to 17.

0: the friendship with the world is to be the enemy of God. You cannot do these things and be right with God. Now, having said that, let me just clarify a statement. There's many godly Christians that have tattoos, but did it before they were saved. And they can't get rid of them tattoos. That's different. Are they saved? Absolutely, they're saved. They're born again just like me. Amen? And they love the Lord. Hallelujah. So we can't judge by appearance. Amen? We have to make righteous judgment. There's many of these guys, and they may even have tattoos all over their face. But if they repent of their sin and come to Christ, they're born again and they're on the way to heaven. Hallelujah. And they can live godly and they can still live righteous and they can still be blameless before God. Amen, somebody. We're going to clarify things here. But at the same time, we want to make righteous judgment. You want to look like the world, the love of the Father is not in you. Now we have here we have on Sirius XM radio, they have, I'm trying to think of the man's name. He has his own radio station now on Sirius XM. I'm trying to remember his name. Anyhow, a Christian artist has his own, the name will come to me in a moment, but Kirk Franklin, he has his own radio station on the Sirius XM radio now. And what have they got? They got promoting the songs from, or Beyonce sings with some of these artists. I don't know if it was with him or somebody, but he had her on there singing some kind of gospel song. This is an abomination. Associating yourself with the ungodly in the sense that, and we're not talking about eating with those who are not saved. That's not what we're referring to. We have to minister to people. We got to reach out to the lost. Amen? We got to bring the gospel to those who are dying and going to hell. We need to reach them. Amen. Jesus ate, amen, with the sinners and the tax collectors. Amen. Nothing wrong with just doing those things and reaching out to the gospel. But there is something wrong when we bring those sinners and those publicans and those prostitutes into the church and they don't change from their sin. And we still collaborate with them. That's where the problem comes. Amen, somebody. And so we have Beyonce who dressed like a prostitute, involved into the occult, and Kirk Franklin has her, amen, her singing with somebody else, I don't know who, other so-called Christian artists or whatever, some so-called gospel music. This should not be, amen, somebody. No, sir. And the Bible says, come up from among them and be ye separate, saith the Lord. And that's what we're dealing with here. Blameless before God. Amen. Blameless before God. You can't touch the unclean thing. Amen. And still believe that you're clean. It doesn't work that way. In the Old Testament, they touched an unclean carcass. They immediately became unclean. And so what we find, amen, the Bible tells us to be, hallelujah, blameless. Turn with me the second to Philippians chapter number 2. Philippians chapter number 2. Amen. Amen. Zechariah and Elizabeth were blameless before God. Philippians chapter number 2. Praise God. And this is what the scriptures teach us about being blameless. We're focusing on being blameless, walking blameless before the Lord. Amen. Philippians chapter number 2, and we begin at verse number 12. Amen. The Bible says, wherefore, my beloved, as ye have always obeyed, not as in my presence only, but now much more in my absence, work out your own salvation with fear and trembling. For it is God which worketh in you both to will and to do of his good pleasure. Do all things without murmurings and disputings. Listen to verse 15. That ye may be blameless, hallelujah, and harmless, the sons of God without rebuke, where? In the midst, or the middle, that's what it means, the midst of a crooked and perverse nation among whom ye shine as lights in the world, hallelujah, holding forth the word of life that I may rejoice in the day of Christ, that I have not run in vain, neither labored in vain. So the Bible says here that the church, amen, the Apostle Paul, under the inspiration of the Holy Ghost, says to the church that ye may be blameless and harmless, the sons of God without rebuke in the midst of a crooked and perverse nation among whom ye shine as lights in this world. The Bible says, amen, Paul the Apostle writing, amen, hallelujah, to the church in Philippi, in his epistle to the Philippians, he makes clear to them that they are to walk, amen, blameless, hallelujah, before God. Wait a minute, hold a second, Brother Paul. Blameless and harmless, he said. Are you promoting legalism, brother? No, he's not. Blameless and harmless before God, amen? This is what he says. The sons of God without rebuke. Now, here it is. Blameless and harmless, but I thought we're already blameless once we come to Christ and repent of our sins. Yes, we are. We become clean by his shed blood. Amen? The blood of Jesus Christ, God's Son, cleanses us from all sin, the Bible says. But now that we're saved, amen, does that mean we can go ahead and live like a dog? No, the Apostle Paul writes again in Romans chapter number 6. Amen? Talking about God's grace, amen? Shall we sin that grace may abound? He says, God forbid. We don't continue in sin in order for grace to abound and get better, amen? It's, oh, wow, oh, you know, to make it look good. No. The Bible says we should not sin, amen, that the wages of sin is death. And so he writes here, verse 15 of Philippians chapter 2, that ye may be blameless and harmless, amen? That we will be without blame, that we would be without rebuke, hallelujah. And that's what it means, amen, without rebuke. That means we wouldn't need someone to rebuke us. Amen? To someone to tell us that what we're doing is wrong and contrary to the word of God. That no one can pinpoint to us concerning the word of God and say you're doing wrong. Now we know the world will pinpoint to the true believer and saying you're doing wrong by not accepting homosexuality. By not accepting the sin of homosexuality, by not accepting the sin of transgenderism or the sin of adultery. Even the church, so-called church now accuses the believer of that now, which is they're the only part of the world anyway. And so the Bible says that we need to be without rebuke, amen, that we need to be blameless and harmless. The question is, amen, is the church walking blameless and harmless, amen, without rebuke in the midst of a crooked and perverse nation? What? Wait a minute. That's kind of a harsh statement. Crooked and perverse nation. Isn't that the nation we're living in today? Amen? Crooked and perverse. Crooked by whose standard? God's standard. That's the only standard that matters in the end. Not your standard. Not the standard of the government. Not the standard of Oprah Winfrey. Not the standard of Barack Obama. Not the standard, amen, of Dr. Sponge or Dr. Spong or whoever they call him. But, you know, but it doesn't matter who it is. I mean, he's soaking up all kinds of garbage and mess like a sponge. Amen. We pray for his soul. Amen. But the reality is not what they think. Amen. But let God be true and every man be a liar. Amen, somebody. But rebuke the without rebuke, harmless and blameless in the sight of Almighty God, and living in holiness. Hallelujah, somebody walking right before God, amen. So the Bible says, amen, in Romans chapter number 8 and verse 1, there is therefore no condemnation to them which are in Christ Jesus, who are not after the flesh, but after the Spirit. That's what it means to live holy and to walk blameless, to walk after the Holy Ghost. You can't do it in your own strength, but God Almighty commands you to submit yourself to the Holy Ghost and yield to him, and you can walk blameless and harmless in a crooked and perverse nation. Now, what does the word crooked mean? It means warped. It means it's not straight. Imagine when you're a little small child, remember? And I remember when our children were small and they were trying to draw a straight line, and the line would go from one end of the page to the down to the it go down the end of the page. I mean, they couldn't keep a straight line. It was all crooked. There's no possible way. And even as an adult, trying to keep a straight line, it's very difficult. Very difficult without a ruler. I mean, you can do it to a degree, but you need a ruler. A ruler. And how in the world can you and I walk straight, amen, without a ruler? Hallelujah, in our life. You can't do it. You need to walk, amen, according to the ruler of Israel, according to the Lord Jesus Christ, according to his word, and by the power of his Spirit. Hallelujah. He's the one, amen, that brings your body up to the ruler so you can walk straight and there can be a true straight line. And that's only by the Holy Ghost. You can't make yourself straight. You got to receive Christ to be saved, and then you can walk straight. Straight by the power of the Holy Ghost, but then you have no excuse. You can walk straight now. Amen? You can live right now. Oh, I'm saved, but I can't help. I can't help looking at pornography. I can't help, amen, lying and stealing. I can't help, amen, of doing all this mess. Amen. Can't help but being a homosexual. Can't help but watching movies. Can't help but listening to Lady Gaga and Jay-Z and Beyonce and every other ungodly artist that's out there. Yes, you can. You do not want to do so. The Bible commands you and I to live holy. The Bible commands you and I to be without rebuke in this perverse and crooked nation. It's crooked. It's not straight. What does the Bible say in Luke? Look, turn me to Luke chapter number 3 for a moment here. We're going to go back to Philippians, but just turn with me just for a moment to Luke the 3rd chapter. Amen? Luke chapter number 3. We're talking about being blameless like Zechariah and Elizabeth and other great men and women in the Bible. Amen? Hallelujah. Luke chapter number 3, and we go down to verse number 1. Now, amen, the Bible goes on to say, now in the 15th year of the reign of Tiberius Caesar, Pontius Pilate being governor of Judea, Herod being tetrarch of Galilee, and his brother Philip tetrarch of Eritrea, of the region of Trachonitis and Lysanias, the tetrarch of Abilene. Now, this is powerful because the Bible is giving specific detail of those who were living at the time and conquering and ruling at the time. Amen. And verse 2, it says, Annas and Caiaphas being the high priest, the word of God came unto John, the son of Zechariah in the wilderness. John was the son of Zechariah and Elizabeth, amen, who God gave to them in their old age. God did not go, amen, to somebody who was walking perverse and crooked. He went to, amen, Zechariah and Elizabeth, who were blameless and harmless and walking righteous before God in all his commandments and ordinances. And God chose out a holy people to bring about a holy man of God, amen, to prepare the way of the Lord Jesus Christ. Amen. Hallelujah, somebody. And this is John the Baptist now coming. Hallelujah. God knew that John the Baptist had to be, amen, in a godly, holy atmosphere. He had to be in a place by which he would be taught the statutes of God with true fear and true godly reverence. And so Zechariah and Elizabeth brought forth a great man of God who was chosen by God to be the forerunner of our King and glory, our Savior, the God of all the earth, the Lord Jesus Christ. Amen. And so John now, hallelujah, the Bible said John the Baptist came in the wilderness. The word of the Lord came to him. Verse 3 says, and he came into all the country about Jordan, preaching the baptism of repentance for the remission of sins. Verse 4, as it is written in the book of the words of Isaiah the prophet, saying, the voice of one crying in the wilderness, prepare ye the way of the Lord, make his path straight. Verse 5 says, every valley shall be filled, and every mountain and hill shall be brought low, and the crooked shall be made straight, and the rough ways shall be made smooth. Verse 6, and all flesh shall see the salvation of God. Here it is now. The Bible says, every valley shall be filled, and every mountain and hill shall be brought low, and the crooked shall be made what? Straight. And the Bible says, and the rough ways shall be made smooth, and all flesh shall see the salvation of God. The world has to understand that they're crooked and perverse. And there's no way for them to understand that unless they see, amen, and hear the preaching of the word of God and see a child of God walking blameless before God. They will not come to salvation. There's no need for them to come to salvation. If they see you watching the same ungodly movies that they're watching, if they hear you cursing the same curse words that they're cursing, if they see you smoking the same smoking cigarettes just like them, drinking alcohol, amen, like they're doing so, and all this mess, you're just as perverse as them. You're crooked. And until, amen, they see a true, genuine Christian, amen, living blameless and harmless in this world, amen, they won't understand the salvation of God. They won't understand how this Bible works out in one's personal life and how it can change a man and a woman from sin unto salvation. Amen. Hallelujah. from darkness unto light. And you cannot do that unless you walk in the light as he is in the light. You can't have fellowship with God. This notion of believing that you can go ahead and live like a dog, amen, and love the world, love their music, and still and love everything that this world, all the perverse, crooked things this world does, and still believe that you're going to be saved, you're deceived. You can't love what this world does and still think that you're going to pass through the pearly gates. You got to be blameless and harmless. You got to be in Christ. That's the only way you can be right. And so the Bible says you need to, he came to make the crooked paths straight. Amen? Hallelujah. Make them straight. Verse 7 says, then said he to the multitude that came forth to be baptized of him, O generation of vipers, who hath warned you to flee from the wrath to come, bring forth therefore fruits worthy of repentance, and begin not to say within yourselves, we have Abraham to our father, for I say unto you that God is able of these stones to raise up children unto Abraham. I got to read verse 9. And now also the axe is laid unto the root of the trees. Every tree, therefore, which bringeth not forth good fruit is hewn down and cast into the fire. Now here it is. Every tree that bringeth not forth good fruit. This is what people don't realize. They believe that they can be a Christian and still bear bad fruit in sin and ungodliness and abomination before God and still be crooked and still be unblameless and still be saved. The Bible says no. Don't be deceived by your pastor. Don't be deceived by your friend. Don't be deceived by your family by making you pat your head upon the, pat you on the head. Oh, Johnny, you're saved, Johnny. And little Johnny got, amen, all this Justin Bieber on his wall, all this Jay-Z on his wall, amen. Hallelujah, little Susie, amen. Got Lady Gaga and all this, and Katy Perry and all this garbage and mess on the wall. But little Susie and little Johnny's all saved because they're the pastor's children, amen. They belong. We told our children, my wife and I told our children, and made clear to them that if you love the world, you're not saved. I don't care if your father's a preacher. Don't care if you're raised in a Christian home. You love the world. You do not know God, and you're not going to heaven. You're going to hell. Amen, somebody? Oh, yes. You're going to hell if you don't know God and if you don't come the way of the cross. You want to live full of blame and sin, you're not going to pass through the pearly gates. That's what the Bible says in 1 Corinthians chapter 6, verse number 9. Know ye not that the unrighteous shall not inherit the kingdom of God. The Bible goes on to say, be not deceived. There's so many people deceived today, thinking they can live unrighteously and without blame. And the Bible says, neither fornicators, nor adulterers, nor effeminate, nor abusers themselves of mankind. And people don't care about being without blame. Oh, I'm saved. I love the Lord. Oh, yes, I love that. I go to church. I give money to the poor. Oh, yeah, I put money in the Salvation Army can. I'm helping everybody out. Nothing wrong with helping everybody out. We should do that. But are you saved? Are you truly saved? Is there fruit in your life? Because if there's not, the man of God says that the axe is laid to the root of the tree. Oh, let's get that out of the Bible. It's not going to get out of the Bible. Doesn't matter if your preacher preaches on it. Doesn't matter if everybody in the so-called Christian community today, amen, doesn't want to hear it. Oh, we don't want to preach those kind of messages. Those are kind of downers. Those messages don't really encourage people. But God is not worried about what you think and what I think. God is concerned about your soul. He doesn't want you to go to hell. He wants you to repent and be saved. He's not willing that anybody should perish, but that all come to repentance. And so in God's love and mercy and grace and compassion and forgiveness, he wants to teach you and show you that you need to turn from your sin and show genuine fruit of repentance by turning away from Lady Gaga's music, turning away from Katy Perry's music, turning away from those bars, turning away, amen, from those ungodly theaters, amen, hallelujah, turn away from them cigarettes, turn away from that alcohol, amen, turn away from all of that perversion and mess, turn away from those TV programs, amen, that are promoting the lust of the flesh, the lust of the eyes, a pride of life, which is 99.9% of all the TV anyway. And even the 1% that's there, amen, you got to keep flicking off the commercials in order to look at something decent. Ungodly, and half the Christian so people claiming to be saved, don't even turn the commercial. Leave the commercial with a woman half dressed right there. Leave the commercial with all evil, ungodly innuendos right there so your mind can be filled with seducing spirits and doctrines of devils. Amen, somebody. Or on the internet or wherever. Let's, God is saying it's time for us to walk blameless and holy before God, somebody. If you believe it, shout amen. Hallelujah. If you believe it, say amen. Turn to your neighbor and say, be blameless. Be blameless. Be blameless. Be blameless. Be blameless. Be blameless before God. Walk in the Holy Ghost if you're saved. If you're not saved, you need to come to Christ and repent. Hallelujah. You can't be blameless unless you're saved. You can't make yourself blameless. You can only be blameless by the blood of Christ. And that once you're now blameless in him, if you live in the Spirit, the Bible says you need to walk in the Spirit. Once you're saved by his grace, you need to continue to walk in his grace. To remain blameless. Amen? That's what it means. Not to... When you look at the scripture here. Let's look at... back. Let's go back to Philippians chapter number 2 for a moment. We have to just look at this for a moment here. Being blameless. Philippians chapter number 2, being blameless. Look at verse 15 as we go through it. It says, that ye may be blameless and harmless as sons of God without rebuke in the midst of a crooked and perverse nation among whom ye shine as lights in the world, holding forth the word of life, that I may rejoice in the day of Christ that I have not run in vain, neither labored in vain. Now, why would he say that I have not run in vain, that I may rejoice in the day of Christ? Why he says that is because if he continued to live in sin, all his work would be in vain. That's what the Apostle Paul is saying. He said all the good things he's done for the Lord, all his preaching, all his ministering would be in vain. Because he didn't continue to remain in Christ. We're only saved by God's grace, but once we're saved, we have to remain in him. Amen? We have to continue to hold forth the word of life, to continue to walk in the Spirit, or our labor is in vain. Point blank. This again destroys the whole doctrine of once saved, always saved. The false doctrine of once saved, always saved is not true. The Apostle Paul even refers to himself that it's not true. He would have ran in vain. And so here's what the scripture teaches us. That once we're saved, amen, we can't do good things to be saved. That's a work of salvation. For by grace are you saved through faith, that not of yourselves. It is a gift of God, not of works, as any man should boast. Well, once you're saved, you need to walk in the Spirit, amen, not to be saved, but to remain saved, to remain in Christ. You have a decision to remain in Christ. God is not going to hold you hostage, amen. If you don't want to remain saved, he will let you go ahead and live like a dog, but you will not go through the pearly gates just because years ago, at one point in time in your life, you asked Jesus to save you. That doesn't mean anything if you live with a life of sin. It doesn't mean nothing if you go ahead and desire not to be unblameable, without blame or blameless. The Bible makes that clear. Amen. Turn with me for a moment here. We want to go in the scripture. Amen. And look at the second coming of the Lord and how we are admonished by the word of God to live without blame. 1 Thessalonians chapter number 5. Amen. 1 Thessalonians the fifth chapter. Amen. And we go down the scripture to verse number 23. The Bible says, and the very God, let's go back a few verses here. Let's go back to verse 22 says, abstain from all appearance of evil, and the very God of peace sanctify you wholly. And I pray God, your whole spirit and soul and body be preserved what? Blameless. Under the coming of our Lord Jesus Christ. Why does he pray that the church in Thessalonica be preserved blameless? If they could never lose a salvation in the first place. He's saying that because they could lose their salvation if they desire not to be blameless. And he's praying that the whole body, the whole spirit, soul, and body. Why? Why? Why is that? Why is that? Why your whole spirit, soul, and body?
1: But God doesn't care about your body. God does care about you. Present your body as a living sacrifice. We've read that in Romans chapter number 12. Amen. I quoted that. We understand that. That your spirit, soul, and body, God is concerned about all of you. Let the words of my mouth and the meditation of my heart be acceptable in thy sight, O Lord, my strength and my redeemer. God wants you to be what? To be holy in everything that you do. In all manner of conversation, the Bible says, and holiness. And so the Bible says, amen, I'd be preserved blameless at the coming of our Lord Jesus Christ. Jesus is coming. Jesus is coming. Regardless of what this world wants to think, Jesus Christ, the Son of the living God, not just a prophet, but God Almighty in human flesh, who died and shed his blood upon the cross of Calvary, rose again from the dead on the third day according to the Holy Scripture, ascended to heaven and will come back again, is coming back, amen, for a church without spot or wrinkle, and is looking for people who are blameless, amen, who are in Christ, who are walking in the Spirit and not after the flesh, amen, somebody. And he's looking for people who are blameless. Blameless. At his appearing and his coming. Amen. Turn with me. We're going to look at this a bit more. Amen. Let's go back to 1 Thessalonians chapter number 3 for a moment. Just a couple verses, a couple chapters back. 1 Thessalonians chapter number 3 and verse 12. The Bible says this. And the Lord make you to increase and abound in love one toward another. Amen. And toward all men, even as we do toward you. To the end, he may establish your hearts, what? Unblameable. In holiness before God, even our Father, at the coming of our Lord Jesus Christ with all his saints. He may, what, establish your hearts unblameable in what? In holiness. The Bible says, the pure in heart, they shall see God. Amen. That's what we just read. We just quoted the verse a minute ago. Let the words of my mouth and my meditation of my heart be acceptable in thy sight, O Lord, my strength and my redeemer, from Psalm the 19th chapter. Amen, Brother David said. God is concerned about what you do. God is concerned about what you say. God is concerned about what you think. Your heart, your inner man. He's concerned about everything. Amen? Yes. And the question is, are you living unblameable in Christ? Doesn't mean, amen, that you'll never make a mistake, that you will never make a mistake before God? No, it doesn't mean. Doesn't mean that. You never have the ability to ever sin again. You can. All of us can. But it just means that we don't have to live in sin or walk in sin or commit willful sin. We can live blameless before God. But the Bible says if any man sin, we do have, thank God, an advocate with the Father. The Bible says that we do in 1 John chapter number 2, little children, these things I write unto you that ye sin not. The Bible does not give anybody a license to sin. Anybody that tells you that they don't know God, they're not saved, they're not born again, they're on the way to hell, and they need to repent and be saved. They don't know God. If anybody says, oh, we can go ahead and sin, we're under Christ, they don't know God. That's lasciviousness, turning the God's grace into lasciviousness. And the Bible says in Jude, they actually deny the Lord Jesus Christ and reject him. They don't know him. They're not saved. But the Bible says, and if any man sin, we have an advocate with the Father, Jesus Christ the righteous. And he is a propitiation for our sins, and not for ours only, but for also for the sins of the whole world. That yes, thank God we can come to the Lord and receive forgiveness. But that is not an excuse to sin. That is not a license to sin. That is giving one the grace that if you do sin, you can come back in right fellowship with the Lord Jesus Christ. Walk in the light as he is in the light. You cannot be in the light and be saved if you walk in darkness. Amen, somebody. Hallelujah. You believe it? Amen. You cannot be saved and walk in darkness. If you walk in darkness, amen, you lie and do not the truth. And so the Bible says here in 1 Thessalonians chapter number 3, as we just read, that he will establish your hearts unblameable in holiness before God, even our Father, at the coming of our Lord Jesus Christ with all his saints. Holiness. The Bible goes on to say in 2 Peter chapter 3, verse 14, just turn with me. 2 Peter chapter 3, verse 14, as we get ready to close, amen. 2 Peter chapter number 3 and verse number 14.
0: The Bible says here, wherefore, beloved, seeing that you look for such things, be diligent that ye may be found of him in peace, without spot and blameless. Amen. What is referring to the new heaven and the new earth. Amen. Knowing that this present heaven and earth that we are on right now. Amen. This earth that we're on right now and the heavens above us. Amen. Will be dissolved. And the elements shall melt with fervent heat. That there'll be a new heaven, a new earth wherein dwelleth righteousness in verse 13. But the Bible says in verse 14, knowing this, we should be found of him in peace, without spot and blameless. We need to be found in Christ when he comes back, when the rapture comes, in Christ. That's exactly what the Bible says, in Christ. The dead in Christ, those who died in serving the Lord, those who are alive and remain serving the Lord, not people that are like the five foolish virgins, amen, did not have oil in their vessels to fill the lamps with. And their vest and the lamps went out, and no oil to put back in the lamps to continue serving the Lord. Amen. We're talking about the five wise virgins in Matthew chapter 25 who continue to serve the Lord. Hallelujah. Amen. And made sure that they had enough oil in their lamps to follow Christ. Hallelujah, somebody. Amen. And that's what we're referring to. Those who are walking in the Holy Ghost. Those who are like Brother Job, who fear God and escheweth evil. Amen. Nobody, amen. Hallelujah. Nobody can force you to live an unholy life. Not the devil, not your friends, not your family, not even if somebody puts a gun to your head. You always have a choice. Amen? Isn't that right? You always have a choice. You have a choice to serve God or die. You have a choice to have a friend or not have a friend. You have a choice, amen, to please your family and have communion and fellowship with them, or for them to reject you. And if you choose to have fellowship with them at the expense of the gospel, then you reject Jesus Christ. Amen? If you choose to have a job and compromise the gospel to keep the job, then you're not serving the Lord. You're serving yourself and mammon, money. You can't serve God and mammon. You're not saved. Amen? Hallelujah. Your job, your boss says, oh, well, you got to lie. When you say, okay, no problem, boss, I'll lie. No, you don't know God until you repent and get right with him. Then you can walk in the light as he is in light. But while you're in darkness, the Bible says we lie and do not the truth. Don't deceive yourself by some commentary. A bunch of people, pastors and teachers telling you that if it's okay, God understands. God does not understand nothing. Why don't you read your Bible yourself? Don't even listen. Read what the scripture tells you. Hallelujah. And understand what it says so you don't be cast into hell, fire, and damnation. Making people believe that they can still be still walk blame, full of blame, and still believe they're going to go up. No, sir, you can't do that. I can't do that. Finally, 1 Corinthians chapter number 1 and verse number 8. Turn with me. 1 Corinthians chapter number 1, verse 8. Amen. Unblameable. Unblameable. Praise God, he sent the comforter to help us. Amen. To live unblameable. Amen. Hallelujah. The Holy Ghost is there to help you and me to live unblameable. You can't do it yourself. But he is there. The Spirit of truth. Amen. Hallelujah, will enable you and give you the power to live holy. Amen? And give you the power to live right. Hallelujah. And give you the power to live, amen, above your circumstance. Above, amen, every trial and tribulation in your life. The Holy Ghost. Say it, the Holy Ghost. The Holy Ghost has come. Hallelujah. He comes to help you. He comes to comfort you. He comes to make you feel show you God's love, God's mercy. Amen? When you go through trial and tribulation and you're weeping, crying to God, all of a sudden, you feel this wonderful presence come over you. Who is that? That's the Holy Ghost, somebody. That's the precious Holy Ghost. And he convicts you when you do something wrong. That's the Holy Ghost, so that you don't go to hell, so you don't perish in the region of the damned, and so that you can correct your ways and say, Lord, forgive me. And the Bible said if we confess our sin, he's faithful and just to forgive us of our sin and to cleanse us, hallelujah, from all unrighteousness. He will forgive you of your fornication. He will forgive you of your homosexuality. He will forgive you of your lying, your stealing, you loving the world, amen. Hallelujah, of whatever transgression you've done, of tattooing your body full of sin, full of iniquity, cursing and swearing, amen. All the blasphemy, God will forgive you if you're really, truly mean it and willing to turn from your sin.
1: walk blameless before him. 1 Corinthians chapter number 1, verse, amen, hallelujah, number 8. The Bible says this, amen. We're going to go up to verse 7. So that ye come behind in no gift, waiting for the coming of our Lord Jesus Christ, who shall also confirm you unto the end, that ye may be blameless in the day of our Lord Jesus Christ. Amen. God is faithful, by whom ye were called unto the fellowship of his Son, Jesus Christ, our Lord. Here it is now. The Bible says, amen, that ye may be blameless in the day of our Lord Jesus Christ. Blameless in the day of Christ. The day of God's wrath, the day of God's judgment. At the rapture of the church, when we're taken up, that we'll be found in him. People years ago would say, don't go to that movie theater, the preacher would say years ago, because if the Lord will come back, you'll be left behind. People wouldn't go. Don't go to that worldly concert. Why, preacher? Because if the Lord comes back, you're not going up. People wouldn't go. Fear the Lord. Don't go and have that alcoholic drink. People throw the alcohol down the sink. Why? Because all drunkards, the Bible talks about drunkards should not inherit the kingdom of God. And the Bible says, Jesus says in Matthew's Gospel, chapter 24, the wicked servant shall say in his heart, my Lord delayeth his coming, and shall go ahead and begin to eat and drink with the drunken. The Lord of that servant shall come in a day when he is not aware. And so they understood that they would be cast into hellfire with the hypocrites. People realized the serious nature of being a Christian. Amen. The hearts were transformed. The lives were changed. They hated sin. They didn't want what God hated. Amen? And even if the flesh would try to rise up to desire some of those things, they would put that down and they wouldn't try to argue and say, oh, well, you know, God understands because of this and because of that. And God accepts me no matter. God accepts me for who I am. God does not accept you for who you are. If he did, Christ wouldn't die on the cross. If God accepted you and I for who we are, Jesus would not have to die on the cross. God does not accept us for who we are. He never has. He never will. Not now and not for all eternity. Amen? God Almighty only accepts you in his Son. And when you come to him in Christ, God will embrace you as his Son, hallelujah, as his daughter, amen, when you are born again. But until you get saved, he will not accept you. You'll be cast into the lake of fire. This garbage teaching from the pit of hell by making people believe that God accepts them for who they are. What a bunch of garbage from the devil. It's not of God. God doesn't accept that. God will never accept you for who you are. That's why he wants you to be born again. If he did, he wouldn't love you. He wouldn't love you. He'd allow you to be in your mess and see you go to hell. He wants you to be saved and turn from your sin. If you have to turn from your sin, that shows he didn't accept you for who you are. Amen? If he's telling you to repent, that means he doesn't accept you for who you are and what you're doing. Hallelujah. Let's believe the unadulterated gospel. Amen? In a crooked and perverse generation. Hallelujah. As Elizabeth and Zechariah lived perfect. Hallelujah. And blameless before God. Let us do the same. Hallelujah. Living blameless and holy. Hallelujah. Before God. Amen? To show what is holy and reasonable and right in the sight of God, that we can show this world in a crooked and perverse generation that there is a way of righteousness out of your sin. Hallelujah. That we can live holy and unblameable and walk as lights in this dark world. But this world won't see you as lights if you continue to go the same road they're going on. And if you're going the same road they're going on, guess what road you're on? Not the narrow gate, not the straight gate, but the wide, crooked gate. That gate is crooked. Even though the verse of Matthew chapter 7, verse 13 doesn't say it's crooked, but that's what it's a crooked way. It's a perverse way. It's the wide gate. That way is crooked. That way is perverse. The way that's straight is holy. The way that's straight is right.
0: The way that's straight is full of love. The way that's straight is full of truth. The way that's straight, amen, is full of righteousness. The way that's crooked and wide is full of hate. The way that's crooked and wide is full of perversion. The way that's crooked and wide is full of every bird and every ungodly transaction of sin, amen, unclean animal, an unclean way of perversion. That is what the way of the wicked is. It leads to hell, fire, and damnation. And so Zechariah, hallelujah, and Elizabeth lived blameless before God, and God calls a church to live blameless in Christ at his coming. He's coming back, church. It is time to realize, amen, to live right before him, to walk in his spirit. You can't make yourself holy. If you try, you'll fail every time. You have to yield yourself to the Holy Ghost. Amen. Yield yourself to the Holy Ghost. Yield yourself to the Holy Ghost, and he will enable you to live according to his word. Hallelujah. And to remain in Christ. Amen. Once you're saved, amen, you need to remain to be saved. Be blameless before God. Your thoughts need to be blameless. Your actions need to be blameless. Your words need to be blameless. Hallelujah, somebody. Amen, somebody. You want to walk right before God in a crooked and perverse generation. Let's all stand. Be holy. Be blameless before God in this crooked and perverse generation. Zechariah and Elizabeth did so. Produced the man of God, John the Baptist. Preached the word. God is looking for people that will do the same today. Who's going to be blameless in this crooked perverse? Noah designed to be blameless, even though, yes, after the flood, he did commit sin when he got drunk after his wine, his vineyard and wine press. But the Bible just shows the frailty of even great men of God, like Moses, who obeyed the Lord but disobeyed him at the waters of strife. All these men of God, David, loved the Lord, disobeyed him, committed adultery with another man's wife. We're not talking about never being able to sin. These were still men of God. Why? Because they still got right with God. They repented. They turned. David said, create in me a clean heart, O God, and renew a right. Why? Because he wanted to be blameless. It's not about, see, the problem, as we close, the problem with the church today is not that they have went astray. It's the fact that they are justifying going astray. Anybody can go astray and say, God, forgive me. You're right. Lord, oh Lord, let me come back to you. Praise God and get back on track. But the church today is saying, no, Lord, I'm not getting right with you. We are right with you. And we can still be divorced and remarried. Commit the sin of divorce and remarried. We can divorce, hallelujah, and get married to somebody else. Like John Hagee and others, divorce their wife, get married to somebody as the first one is still alive, living in adultery. And still say, everything's fine. I'm right with God. That's the problem. They don't desire to be blameless. They want to continue in their sin. Let's continue to be blameless before God at the coming of our Lord and Savior, Jesus Christ. Father, we give you thanks and praise that we can come before your presence. We pray that, God, that you would enable us to live holy, to walk blameless before you, and to serve you in this day and age of deception and compromise, and that we may be lights in a perverse and crooked generation. Lord, we give you thanks, and we give you praise. Help us, Lord, by your Spirit, to always do this, Lord. And that, God, if we ever find ourselves, God, straying away from you in any way, shape, or form, help us to always, oh God, receive that correction of the Holy Ghost and come back so that we can be without rebuke. We wouldn't have to worry about anybody rebuking us for anything that we're doing because we know that we're walking clean and pure and holy in your sight. We're walking in the Spirit and not after the flesh. Because we walk after the flesh, we shall of the flesh reap corruption. But if we walk after the Spirit, hallelujah, we shall of the Spirit reap life everlasting. We thank you, Lord, in Jesus' name. Amen. And everybody said, amen. So let's walk blameless before God, not walking after sin, playing them ungodly video games and all these ungodly things. Amen. But serving the Lord and living for him, being blameless before God. Well, praise the Lord. Amen. God is good. Thank you, Jesus. Amen. Thank God for his wonderful grace and his mercy and his love. Amen. We thank the Lord for this opportunity to magnify the name that is above every, amen, single name, the name of the Lord Jesus Christ. Amen. Praise the Lord. If you just stand with me at this moment, we're going to go right into the word of God. Amen. At this time, praise God. And we give thanks to the Lord. Father, we pray you just touch our hearts as we hear from your word. Lord, help us to be doers of that wonderful word of life and not hear us only deceiving our own self. We give you thanks, Lord. We give you all the praise. In Jesus' name, amen. Amen. If you have your Bibles, be so kind with me to turn to the book of Galatians. Amen. And chapter number 5, the book of Galatians, the 5th chapter. Amen. And we want to go all the way down to verse number 24. And the Bible says, "And they that are Christ's have crucified the flesh," listen now, "with the affections and lusts." Amen. I'm going to read that again. "And they that are Christ's," listen, "have crucified the flesh with the affections and lusts." Amen. You may be seated. God bless the reading of his holy, inspired, authoritative, infallible, and inerrant word. Amen. The Bible says here, "they that are Christ." Amen. The Apostle Paul writing to the church in Galatia. This is his epistle to the church of the Galatian. It was a region, amen, that he wrote it to. Amen. And some believe it was not just a particular church, but it was a region of churches that he wrote to, the churches in Galatia. Amen. And so he writes to them, amen, in regards to being seduced of a false gospel. If you look in Galatians, amen, chapter number 1, the Apostle Paul, in a sense, comes right out of the, right out of the ring, amen, fighting right off the bat. It says, "Paul, an apostle, not of men, neither by men, but by Jesus Christ and God the Father who raised him from the dead." So now he initially and immediately gives his credentials, who called him. It wasn't some kind of church council that called him, amen, or denomination. He says, "I'm not called by men," amen, "neither by any, by man, I'm not by men, neither by a particular man," he says, "but by the Lord Jesus Christ," amen, "and God the Father who raised him from the dead." He said, my calling came directly from God, amen, and he's not boasting about himself as some great person, because remember, he said he's the least of all the apostles because he persecuted the church of God in First Corinthians chapter 15, amen. So he comes right off the bat, amen. He says, "And all the brethren which are with me under the churches of Galatia," amen. So remember, it's the region he's talking to, not just one particular church, but the churches in that region of Galatia, amen. He says, "Grace to you and peace from God, our Father, God the Father, and from the Lord Jesus Christ." And then he goes right down and says, "I marvel that you are so soon removed from him that called you into the grace of Christ unto another gospel." So he goes and he writes to them and he tells them, look, you're removed from the sound preaching of the gospel of Jesus Christ into a false gospel, amen, into another gospel, which is not really another, right? Because there's only one gospel. But they're seduced, and he goes further in the book of Galatians to describe what kind of false gospel they're being seduced by. But he goes and says, look, if we are an angel from heaven preach another gospel to you than that which has been preached, let him be a curse. Then he says, if I yet please men, I should not be the servant of Christ. Amen? So the churches in Galatia were being seduced by this new false gospel that was coming in and telling them that they had to continue to keep the law of Moses in order to be saved. Amen? They called these individuals that would propagate that kind of doctrine Judaizers. And so the Judaizers, what is a Judaizer? A Judaizer at the time was an individual who was a Jew, of course, and who some of them were Pharisees, and they believed that Christ is the Messiah, which is wonderful. They believe that Jesus Christ was the promised Messiah, and they believe on him as the Messiah and as the Lord. But this was the problem. They believed that one also had to continue to keep the law of Moses in order to be saved. That in essence, you had to continue with the law and all its construction in regards to the customs, in regards to its ordinances, amen, of Jewish ordinance, of the dietary laws, keeping of the Sabbath in other areas, in order to be redeemed, in order to be Christian, in order to go to heaven. And the Apostle Paul says this is another gospel. And so why did he say that it was another gospel? Because of this. The Bible says, for by grace are ye saved through faith, and that not of yourselves. It is what? The gift of God, not of works, as any man should boast. Amen. So in other words, if We could be saved by the law. Why would Christ die? He goes on and says that, amen, if righteousness came by the law, then what? Christ is what dead in what? In vain. Amen? Hallelujah. So we see here in Galatians chapter number 2, verse 21, he says, I do not frustrate the grace of God. For if righteousness came by the law, then Christ is dead in vain. There'd be no reason for Jesus to die. I talked to a man yesterday, witnessed to him, and I offered him a tract, and he said, well, I believe in Christ, but I don't believe him that he's the only way. And I said, listen to me. I didn't have much time to talk with him. He was working and whatever. And I said, listen to me. Let me just tell you this. If Jesus Christ was not the only way to heaven, why would he die? Why die? If there's other ways to get there, amen, what would be there? They'd be totally meaningless, amen? Why would I die for you to get through door A if you can go through door B, C, D, E, F, G, H, I, J, K, L, M, N, O, P, H, and go on, right? So what would be the purpose? It'd be meaningless. It'd be ridiculous. It'd be foolish, amen, to do such a thing. Waste your life. So when someone says there's many ways to heaven, what they're saying that the death and burial, resurrection of Christ on the cross meant nothing. Amen? His death on the cross meant nothing because I can go through other avenues to receive salvation, but you cannot. Amen? Amen? And so if we could keep, amen, the law by the law of Moses and keep all the dietary laws, amen, and all the laws of the festivals and the feasts and the Sabbath and all those things to be redeemed, then there would be no reason for the cross. Amen? Hallelujah. Praise God. There would be no reason for redemption, but the cross tells you and I. Amen? Hallelujah, that we cannot redeem ourselves. We cannot boast in our own self. Amen? That's why the Bible says, for by grace are you saved through faith, that not of yourselves. It is what? The gift of God. Not of works, as any man should boast. What does works do? Works makes you and I boast. I'm a great God. Look how holy I am. Look how great I am. Look how much I've kept the law. Amen? Like the Pharisees, I'm not like this publican over there. I'm not like this person over there. Look how great I am, God. I fast twice a week. Amen? I do this and that. And then that man, the publican, didn't even lift up his eyes and said, oh, God, be merciful to me, a sinner. Hallelujah. Amen, somebody. That's what God wants, amen? Humbleness of heart, amen? Not pride and arrogancy. One of the things that God hates, one of the seven abominations, six things that God hates, yea, seven are abomination unto him. In Proverbs chapter 6, number one was a proud look. The first thing mentioned was a proud look, amen? God hates pride. Pride go before destruction. They got this gay pride thing going on, huh? And they think, oh, we're so prideful. You know what? God hates pride. Amen? You're proud in your sin. You're proud in your iniquity. The Bible says the wages of sin is not life. It's death. Amen? That leads to death. It leads to hell. It leads to damnation. Hallelujah. So you have a number of people who are self-righteous. Amen? They believe that they're okay. That everything's fine. And they believe that somehow God will be pleased with them through their good efforts and deeds because they go to church, because they read the Bible, because they pray, because they do good, benevolent things to people in the community by giving to charity. All those things are good and in and of itself, but they cannot redeem, amen, somebody. Hallelujah. And that's the problem. Many people have religion, but they don't have salvation, amen. They're not born again. You must be born again, Jesus said. And except a man be born again, he cannot see the kingdom of God. He said, man, it doesn't matter what kind of man it is, black, white, red, or yellow, whoever you are, you must be born again. And so the Apostle Paul read into the church in Galatia, the churches in Galatia, warning them about a false gospel of pride and arrogancy, amen. Hallelujah. Whereby people think, amen, I'm such a good person, I can get there. I can get there on my own. I can get there through my good efforts, amen. And that's what the Judaizers were doing. Adding to the gospel and making it a false gospel. Amen? And now, so whether you add to it or take it away is a false gospel. Amen? Hallelujah. And so you got some churches, amen, just preach about God's wrath and judgment, which is good. We need to preach more of it. Amen? But the problem is they don't give the answer. They don't give hope. They don't give the forgiveness of sins. They don't give salvation. They don't preach the love of God. And therefore, that's a false gospel too. Amen? You got to preach both the judgment of God and the love of God and his grace and forgiveness. Hallelujah, somebody. You believe it? Shout hallelujah. Amen? That's the good news. Amen? Preaching repentance and the remission of sins in his wonderful holy name. Amen? And so what you find now is in the churches of today, not most churches today, don't really focus on the self-righteousness of man so much. It's there, of course. But what we find now in these last days is turning the grace of God into lasciviousness. So while the Apostle Paul dealt with all that false teaching of adding to the gospel, keeping this false gospel of works, amen, because that's of adding to the gospel, keeping this false gospel of works, amen, because that's what grace means. If you're saved by grace, it means that you're only saved.

0: you're lost. Church can't get you to heaven. Church is only a place of true born-again believers, fellowshipping, encouraging one another in this most holy faith, amen? By the preaching of the gospel, by the worship of the true and one and only God, worshiping the Lord in spirit and in truth, by praying for one another, being there for one another. That's the church. Church can't save you, huh? Hallelujah. Mary can't save you. The priest, the pope, the evangelist, the preacher can redeem you. Only Jesus Christ can, amen, somebody. The Bible says, neither is there salvation in any other, for there is none other name, hallelujah, given among men whereby we must be saved. But what, as I just mentioned, what we find now is most churches now, it's not really the self-righteous part that they are promoting, amen? Oh, I belong to this church, I belong to that church. That is there still, of course it is. People still all say, that's not what my religion teaches. That's because they're not trusting Christ, amen? They're trusting in their own works and their own method of salvation. They don't need God. Because what does the cross do? Huh? The cross is an offense. Amen? It offends us because it shows us that we're sinners. Amen, somebody. It shows us that we are wretched. Hallelujah. It shows us that we're not worthy to attain redemption. It shows us that we deserve the wrath of God. That's what the cross says. Amen. And that somebody had to substitute. Amen. In our place, Christ is our substitute. Amen. And our sacrifice. He went to atone for our sins. Amen, somebody. We couldn't do it within our own self. We needed a Savior, amen, the Lord Jesus Christ. And so that's what the cross does. But now the Bible says in Galatians, the fifth chapter, as we just mentioned, amen, verse 24, it says, and they that are Christ have crucified the flesh with the affections of lust. They that are Christ, huh? Because, see, while he dealt primarily with the issue at hand, which was the Judaizers perverting the gospel, he also wanted to deal with another false gospel. And that's a gospel of lasciviousness. Amen? An antinomianism. What is antinomianism? It's a belief that there is no law. Anti-law, that's what it means, right? Anti-law. In other words, Paul says, shall grace abound? Shall we sin that grace may abound? God forbid. Amen? Should we continue to go ahead and sin? That's what we are today in most churches today. Oh, we're saved by the grace of God. It's all under the blood, brother. Ah, don't let anybody tell you it's not under the blood. You're under the blood. Ah, and everybody goes ecstatic. Ah, and it's great to go ecstatic if people are saved and they're under the blood. Amen. Praise God. That's true. But what about people who are living a dog life and who are not saved, who are not redeemed? Amen. What about them? Are they under the blood? No. No. Not according to the Bible. Look what the Bible says here. Look what it says. Amen. In verse number 18. But if ye be led of the Spirit, you're not under the law. You're not under the law. But let's go to verse 16 for a second. For this I say then, walk in the Spirit, and you should not fulfill the lust of the flesh. Huh? If you walk in the Spirit. For the flesh lusteth against the Spirit against the flesh, and these are contrary the one to the other, so that ye cannot do the things that ye would. But if ye be led of the Spirit, you're not under the law. What does this mean? If you're led of the Spirit, if you remain in Christ, that means you're going to walk not after the flesh, but after what? The Holy Ghost, after the Spirit of God. You're going to surrender to Him. You're going to live for Him. You're going to walk in holiness. You're going to abide in the vine. You're going to abide in Christ. Now, this is a theme that the Apostle Paul mentions all throughout the Bible, the Holy Ghost, the Apostle Paul. 1 Corinthians, 2 Corinthians, I mean, just name the book is there, pretty much, right? Romans, it's all there, right? There is therefore now no condemnation to them which are in Christ Jesus, who walk not after what? The flesh, but after the Spirit, amen? It's all over the Bible. It's one of his main themes all over Scripture, all his epistles to the church. And there's some things that we don't even hear hardly ever over the pulpit, these kind of things, unfortunately. Now he says this, now the verse 19, now the works of the flesh are manifest, which are these: adultery, fornication, uncleanness, lasciviousness, idolatry, witchcraft, hatred, variance, emulations, wrath, strife, seditions, heresies, envyings, murders, drunkenness, revelings, and such like, of the which I tell you before, as I have also told you in time past, that they which do such things shall not inherit the kingdom of God. Now, this was a common theme. I've told you this in time past, right? But the problem is that fact that many people believe that now they're saved, that all of a sudden they can continue in sin. That can continue in iniquity. That can continue to abide in unrighteousness. And the Bible says no. The works of the flesh are manifest. What is the works of the flesh? They are what you do. They are the very actions, amen, that are manifest to people that they can see. And so they see you commit adultery. They see you fornicate. They see you lie. They see you steal. They see you be a homosexual. They see you be transgender. They see you do all those things of sin, worship idols or whatever, drink and get drunk and all that kind of thing, and be an alcoholic. All those things, the smoking, and whatever it may be. Those are the manifestations of sin, the works of the flesh that are manifest. And they which do such things shall not inherit the kingdom of God. But the Bible says very clearly, they that are Christ have crucified those things, the flesh. Okay. The manifestation of the flesh. Now, when Moses, amen, let's turn from him in the Old Testament for a moment. Exodus chapter 3. Amen. When you get there, say, praise the Lord. Amen. Exodus chapter 3. The Bible says here in Exodus chapter 3, when Moses is about to, or when God reveals himself to Moses and he's about to be confronted with the one and only true God. Amen. The Bible says here, as he gets closer, the Bible says in verse 4, and when the Lord saw that he turned aside to see, God called unto him out of the midst of the bush and said, Moses, Moses. And he said, here am I. Remember the burning bush, right? God, amen, the Bible says that God appeared unto him in a flame of fire in verse 2, out of the midst of a bush, amen. The angel of the Lord appeared unto him in a flame of fire in the midst of the bush. And he looked, and behold, the bush burned with fire, and the bush was not consumed. This is what I want you to understand from this text here. The Bible says here, verse 4, and when the Lord saw that he turned aside to see, God called unto him out of the midst of the bush and said, Moses, Moses. And he said, here am I. And verse 5, and he said, draw not nigh hither. Put off thy shoes from off thy feet, for the place whereon thou standest is holy ground. Now, the first thing that God told Moses to do is recognize that he is holy. Amen? The first attribute, hallelujah, is not even that he's love. It's number one, he's holy. Because you can't understand God's love, and every other attribute of God cannot be understood unless you realize that, number one, God is holy. Amen, somebody. But he's not common. Amen. Hallelujah. He's not common. He's not like every other false god out there. He's the true and living God. Amen. And so if you cannot understand in your mind that God is holy, you will never understand Jesus Christ of Nazareth. Amen. When the Apostle John said amen in the first John, amen, in chapter 1 of his epistle, amen, he said in verse 5, God is light, and in him there is no darkness at all. Amen. Then he goes on in verse 6, if we say that we have fellowship with him and walk in darkness, we lie. We do not the truth. So in other words, amen, so we say that we love God and we walk in darkness, we don't even know him. Why? Because the first thing God did in Genesis, amen, he said, hallelujah, after he created the heavens and the earth, the Bible says, let there be light. Separate the light from the darkness. There's no way you and I can know God and understand who God is, hallelujah, without holiness. Understanding that God is holy, that he's separate from sin, separate from darkness, separate from ungodliness, separate from impurity. There got to be the understanding of holiness and who God is. When Isaiah Solomon saw the Lord, amen, high and lifted up, his train filled the temple, amen, hallelujah. The angels cried holy. You got in the book of Revelation, amen, the Bible says, amen, the four living creatures crying day and night, holy, holy, holy is the Lord God Almighty, which was and is to come, amen, somebody. You have to understand that God is pure and holy, amen. When describing the King of Glory, amen, it said that he is holy, separate from whose sinners, amen. Hallelujah. But thou lovest righteousness and hatest iniquity. But now, amen, we find in the majority of churches today, no, they don't hate iniquity anymore. Amen, that's the opposite. They hate righteousness and they love iniquity. They don't want to hear the preaching against sin anymore. Oh, that's going to hurt people's feelings. Oh, that's so mean-spirited. Oh, that's condemnation. It's a lie from the pit of hell. You mean to tell me when we rip down darkness that destroys mankind and brings souls to hell that that's hate? Are you kidding me? What a lie from the devil, amen, somebody?
1: Huh? It's the very thing that Satan does not want to occur over the pulpit. But preaching against sin, describing how God is holy and hates sin, amen, and understanding the cross, that's why he died, to take away the wrath of God from us, that God's love now can be received by every person, amen, hallelujah, for God so loved the world, but he gave his only begotten son, that whosoever believeth in him should not perish, but have everlasting life. That holy God demanded, amen, a sacrifice for sin. Like in the Old Testament, the lamb without blemish had to be sacrificed, amen, for the people. Christ now being the Lamb of God had to be sacrificed for our sin, amen. Hallelujah, without blemish. The other day, the CNN reporter said that Jesus, you know, was not perfect. What a lie. Don Lemon, what a lie, amen. What a lie. Jesus was not perfect. I don't know what Bible he's reading from, but it's not the Holy Bible, amen. Not at all. Hallelujah, amen. He who knew, the Bible said, he knew no sin. Amen? He became sinful, but he knew no sin. He was perfect and holy. He's God in flesh. Amen? He's not just a prophet. Amen, somebody? He's God in flesh, the Son of the living God, the Lord Jesus Christ. Hallelujah, somebody. Amen? You believe he's just a prophet, not the Son of God? The Bible says you don't know God and you're on your way to hell tragically. I didn't say the Bible says that. You've got to receive him as the Son of the living God who died on the cross, rose again from the dead, went to heaven's coming back again. Amen, somebody. And so the Bible says now, amen, he died on the cross, was crucified. Amen. Took our sins and died so we can be saved from hell and be redeemed and be given everlasting life. Rose again from the dead. Now the Bible says this and went to heaven. The Bible says this. They that are Christ have crucified. So this is powerful. They that belong to Jesus Christ, the Bible says, they crucify something. Huh? The word crucified is in the past tense in the Greek. It means it's something that is not continuous action, something that happened in the past. Amen? Hallelujah. They that are Christ, it didn't, amen, have done something, crucified. They've done something in the past, and it was crucifying something. That's what it means. They that are Christ, I mean, the word they that are Christ means that they belong to Christ. He is their possession. Amen? That's what it means. But Christ possesses them. Christ owns them. Amen? That they are his property. Amen? The property of God. So in other words, you know, when you're a child, amen, and you're small, and the child will say, mine, right? Mine. What are they saying? We know what they're saying, right? They say, that belongs to me. I own it. It's my property, right? Okay. The same thing with the Bible. They that are Christ, they that belong to Jesus Christ, they that are his child, they that are saved, they that are Christian, they that are the property of God have done something. And the Bible says they've crucified something, the flesh. Yeah? The flesh. With something else, the affections of love. So they crucify something. So when people say, amen, oh, well, you know, I'm a Christian. But you fornicate, yeah, but, you know, God's dealing with me and I'm better now. I only sleep with two women this week. Last week I slept with five. You know, the Lord understands. Not according to this Bible and not according to even that very verse. They that are Christ have crucified the flesh. You're not Christ. What do you mean I'm not Christ? You can't judge me. I didn't judge you. But Bible says you're not Christ. You didn't crucify the flesh, man. Huh? That's what the Bible says. Hallelujah. And then you got other people say, oh, well, yeah, but I'm not doing that. I'm not lying. I'm not committing adultery. I'm not doing any of them things. No? No. But wow, look at that girl over there. So it's in your mind? Well, you know, you can look, but don't touch. You ever heard that before? Just look and don't touch. Let's look at the menu, but I'm not going to touch anything, huh? Well, you already did in your heart. You can't belong to Christ. Even though you don't want to go out there and sleep with that girl, you're not going to do it. But yet in your heart you did it, amen? You're longing to do so. And that is the lust. And the word lust means that longing after that which is forbidden. Huh? So you got people saying, oh, you know, Ravi Zachariah, who died a few months ago, and he had on his ministry this gentleman who claims that he's a homosexual Christian without committing the act. What a lie. What a lie. There is no such thing as a homosexual Christian. It does not exist in the mind of God or in the Word of God. It doesn't exist. It's like saying there's an adulterous Christian, a murderous Christian, a lying Christian, amen, a hating Christian. What? Does it exist? No. It doesn't exist. You cannot be a homosexual Christian. You cannot desire men if you're a man, yet I don't commit the act. I don't commit the act. But yet you still desire to be with a man in your heart. You don't know God, amen, somebody. You do not know God according to the Holy Bible. That's not the kind of preaching I like to hear, preacher. I don't care what kind of preaching you like to hear. Because if I yet please men, I should not be the servant of Christ, amen. That's what the Apostle Paul said. So Holy Ghost, so look, I'm not here to please nobody. I'm here to preach the Word of God. What does the Bible say? So if you got somebody saying, oh, I'm a homosexual, but I don't commend the act because I'm surrendering my life to Christ. You didn't surrender your life to Christ. You're deceived. You did not crucify, amen, the affections or the lusts. Now, what does the affection mean? The affection means to be kind to something. Huh? To have kind or fond feelings for something. So it's not necessarily the desire or the longing to go ahead and sin, but you put up with it. You're kind to it. You're fond of it. Huh? So you got people, amen, say, well, I'm not a homosexual. I don't desire that. Amen. They're not going after the flesh, and they're not going after the desire of it. But, you know, I think those who do, yeah, you know, I understand it. You're fond. You're kind. I'm an ally. One guy came on there, the teacher from Bible school, came on the internet or Facebook or whatever, and said, oh, you know, I'm an ally of the LGBTQ community. He says he was an ally of it, huh? Of a Pentecostal Bible school. Yeah? He was an ally. I don't know if he ever recanted that or not. It didn't seem like he ever did. But he said he was an ally. More people say they're allies of this, huh? They're fond of it. They're kind to it. Are they of Christ? No. Hallelujah. You're not of Christ. You don't know God. You are not saved by the grace of God. You are not right with Christ. You need to repent and believe the gospel. You don't belong to the Lord. You're not his possession. Amen, somebody. That's what the Bible says. They that are Christ have crucified. Listen, there got to be a crucifixion that happens in your life to belong to Christ. Amen. You got to die to sin. You got to die to iniquity. You got to die to your own self. You got to die to selfishness. You got to die for high-mindedness. You got to, amen, hallelujah, somebody. You got to turn away from the fornication, the lying, the stealing, the murder, the rape, whatever you're doing in your mind, your heart, your pornography. But even goes further than that, your unforgiveness, your hatred towards somebody in your heart. That's the flesh too. Amen? When we just read in Galatians, didn't the Bible just say here, hatred? Amen? Right? Emulations, wrath? It says hatred there. That's part of the works of the flesh. We just think the works of the flesh are adultery and fornication. No, man. The Bible talks about it more in detail. Hallelujah. It's hatred, variance, wrath, strife, sedition, all those things, uncleanness. You got the list. It's only a small list, you know. Because why do I know it's only a small list? Because look what he says here at the end of it. Huh? He says, and such like. Hallelujah. Those three words. And such like. Hallelujah. Amen, somebody? Say it with me. And such like. Hallelujah. And such like. Hallelujah. That goes along the same list of iniquity. Why don't we describe it in the church? Why don't we tell people the error of the way? Why don't we warn the wicked of their wickedness? Amen? Why? To hurt them? No. To save their life, Ezekiel said. That's why we tell them don't drink that glass of alcohol. Amen? Because wine is a mocker. Strong drink is raging, and whosoever is deceived thereby is not wise. Amen, somebody. You're not wise. Oh, why can I? The Bible doesn't say I should never drink. It says, you know, I just don't get drunk. You're deceived. What do you mean? What do you mean I'm deceived? The Bible says you're deceived. Wine is a mocker, strong drink is raging. Whosoever deceived thereby is not wise. Look not at the cup when it is red. Amen. Praise God. The Bible says abstain from all appearance of evil. Are you hearing what the Bible says? Amen, somebody? But let's see how close we can get to the line before we actually sin. That you've already crossed the line. You want to get to the line so close without really sinning so you can have the best of both worlds, huh? You know, back in the 80s, they had this rock and roll group called Van Halen, and they go on, I want the best of both worlds, huh? It's a lie, huh? The world's a lie. That ungodly rock and roll music's a lie from the devil, amen, somebody? Hallelujah. It's part of the works of the flesh. It promotes the flesh. Amen. That which goes against God. The lust of the eyes, the pride of life, and all the rock and roll, the hip hop, and the country, worldly, godly, and godly music. All that music from the world is ungodly. Amen. That's part of the works of the flesh. The such like. You love that. You love the world. The love of the Father is not inside of you and me. You got to crucify that thing. Amen, somebody. You can't go ahead, oh, I love the beats of Tupac. I love the beats of Biggie Small. I love the beats of Kanye. I love the beats, amen, of all that worldly music. Now we say Kanye West has made some gospel music or whatever. I don't know what he's doing now or whatever the case. So what they say. But there got to be true repentance in him and everybody else to truly make his worship right before God. You can't still love the world or love the Lord at the same time. Amen? That's what he's doing. You can't do that. You can't bring those worldly music and worldly beats inside your music and call it a worship unto God. Huh? They that are Christ have crucified the flesh. The Bible says, be not conformed to this world, but be transformed by the renewing of your mind. There got to be a change in one's life when they come to Christ. There got to be a change. Amen? And the Bible goes on, talks about the fruit of the Spirit, love, joy, peace, long-suffering, gentleness, goodness, faith, meekness, temperance. Against such there is no law. Look, and if you're going to do that, there's no law. It means you're not walking in under God's wrath and judgment. You're in Christ. That's all it means. If there's no law, it means there's nothing to condemn you. If there's nothing to judge you, there's nothing to send you to eternal damnation. There's no law. They that are Christ have crucified the flesh. So therefore, if you're not walking after the flesh, if you're not walking, you're not walking after condemnation. And the reality is that word, they that are Christ have crucified the flesh, what does that mean? It means that the subject, okay, is doing something in the original Greek. It means that the subject is accomplishing the act. In other words, they are the ones that are doing the crucifying. Amen? So they that are Christ have crucified the flesh. They've done the crucifixion. Now, they can't do it in their own strength. It's by yielding to the Spirit. Amen? So that's why the Bible says, turn me for a moment to Romans chapter 8 for a moment. Okay? Romans chapter 8 for a moment. Romans, the 8th chapter. And we go down to verse 13. I'm not going to read the whole thing, but verse 13. For if ye live after the flesh, ye shall die. But if ye through the Spirit do mortify the deeds of the flesh, ye shall live. For as many as are led by the Spirit of God, they are the sons of God. Now, powerful. I'll read that again. For if ye live after the flesh, ye shall die. But if ye through the Spirit do mortify the deeds of the body, ye shall live. Listen. If you live after the flesh, the Bible says it's condemnation. Amen? You're going to die. In Galatians, the 6th chapter, the next chapter over, right? The Bible says, God is not mocked. Whatsoever man soweth, that shall he also reap. He that soweth to the flesh shall of the flesh reap corruption. But if he sow through the Spirit, ye shall reap life everlasting. Here's the thing. All through the Bible, you hear the same thing over and over again, flesh and spirit. Why? Because this is how the devil wants to destroy people's lives. Amen? That's why it's a common theme. Huh? Because we fail to be reminded sometimes of it. That's why you see people going astray. Because they're not reminded of these things. Why do the Holy Ghost, the Apostle Paul remind? Because they need to be reminded afresh about these things. The attacks of Satan. Amen? And so this is what he said. If you want to belong to Christ, you got to crucify the flesh. I heard when people say, oh, well, you know, these cigarettes. You know, I'll get rid of them when God takes them away from me. What do you mean? You know, so God got to, you're waiting for God to reach out his hand from heaven? And physically come down on earth and reach inside your pocket. Oh, I got them cigarettes now. That's what you believe him to do? It's not going to happen like that. Amen? God's given you a free will. Amen? God's given me a free will. Hallelujah. Oh, yes. Amen, somebody? And it's made you decide. So it says the person, the individual must crucify the flesh. You got to crucify. They that are Christ have crucified the flesh. They are the ones, the subject is the ones that's committing the act of crucifixion by surrender. And here's the thing. The crucifixion occurs by the act of surrender. If ye through the Spirit. Spirit do mortify. Amen. It's through the Holy Ghost. It's when you yield to the Spirit of God. Amen. And obey what God said. Yield through the Spirit to mortify. Mortify means death. That's what it means. Really means crucifixion. Hallelujah. Yield through the Spirit to mortify. Kill the deeds of the flesh. Ye shall live. Amen. With the affections and lusts. So when those thoughts come in your mind, you say, no, Lord. I'm not going to think of those perverse thoughts of adultery, fornication, lying, stealing, homosexuality, perversion, cursing and swearing, hating and lying and stealing, or disobeying your word, oh God. I'm not going to walk in that manner, Lord. I'm going to walk in obedience to your word, amen. I'm going to listen to your voice, hallelujah. I'm going to abide in Christ. They that are Christ have crucified the flesh. I'm going to walk in love, Lord, amen, somebody, hallelujah. I'm going to be kind to somebody. When you're not kind to somebody, you're walking after the flesh. Why? Because you want to give them a piece of your mind. Huh? Is that the Spirit of God? No. It's not the Spirit of God. We're not talking about preaching truth and doing what's right and speaking forth the word of God boldly. Those are different things. But when you want to give somebody a piece of your mind to rip them down and hurt their feelings, that's of the flesh. Amen? Love is kind. Amen? Seeketh not our own and all those things. And then the Bible goes on to say, amen, so you seek the love of benefit of somebody else. And the Bible goes on and says, amen, is joy. Hallelujah, is joy. You're rejoicing in God's word, amen. There's joy on your face. Some people got a sour-looking face, amen. And I know sometimes you go through life and it gives you sour grapes or whatever the case. But the Bible says it's joy. You're not relying upon your own. People say, oh, you're just fake because you're going through a rough time. You're just being fake. You're not being fake if you're rejoicing in God. Amen, somebody? You're saying the joy of the Lord is my strength. Amen. Hallelujah. It's joy. Joy unspeakable and full of glory. The Bible goes on to say it's peace. You have peace in your soul because of what the Lord has done in you. Amen. Know that you made peace with God through our Lord Jesus Christ. And you want to go and make peace with others. Amen. And see them reconciled to God. Amen. Not having peace without truth is no such thing. No such thing as that. Huh? Oh, let's just have peace with everybody and disagree with. No, that's not what it means. Right? It means to have peace in your soul, peace with one another, and preach by preaching the truth and doing what's right. Amen. The Bible goes on, long-suffering, you're patient with others. Gentle, you're gentle with others, amen? Huh? You don't want to be rash and harsh. You want to be gentle with them. Your goodness, amen? You want to show goodness and kindness to others, amen? Faith, you're believing God no matter what nobody tells you, amen? You're going to believe his word and trust in his word. Meekness, how do you want to be meek and humble in spirit, amen? And temperance, you have self-control. The Bible says, against such there is no law. And what you find now, there's all these things, incontinent. The love of many is waxing cold as we are in the last days. Amen. People are falling away from the faith. We're in these last days where people are falling away. They say, oh, I belong to Jesus. They're still fornicating. They're still looking at porn. They're still homosexual. They're still transgender. They're still lying and stealing. They're all doing all this mess. And they still belong to Christ. Are you kidding me? And now the church says, oh, yes, you belong to Jesus. I know you're just going through a hard time. Oh, yeah, I'm going through a hard time. I'm just looking at a bill. One guy said, here years ago, he was looking at porn, and he was just going through a hard time, but God understood. Yeah, God understood that you're a liar and that you're living in sin. Amen? That's what God understands. And that you did not crucify the flesh. That's what God understands. And until you and I and everybody comes to the grips of the truth of the gospel, you'll never be free. Jesus says, and you shall know the truth, and the truth shall make you free. If you think that you can do all these things of the flesh and still go to heaven, you're in darkness even to now. Even to now. You cannot be a Christian. Listen now. You cannot be a Christian. You cannot be a child of God until you crucify the flesh. You're just not saved. You're just not right with God. I didn't say it. The Bible says that. The unrighteous shall not inherit the kingdom of God. 1 Corinthians chapter 6. We can go on and on and on. Amen? About it. Jesus saying in Matthew's gospel chapter 7. Huh? He says what? Not everyone that says to me, Lord, Lord, shall enter the kingdom of heaven. Only he who doeth the will of my Father which is in heaven. Right? They were workers of iniquity. You can't be a work of iniquity and still pass through the pearly gates. Oh, but I don't do those things. But, you know, I still have them in my heart. Well, the Bible says the pure in heart, they shall see God. You're not going to see God if you have an impure heart. Amen? And what does the Bible say about true holiness? Amen? Hallelujah, that you're in Christ. As we just mentioned, the Bible says in 2 Corinthians chapter 7, amen? 2 Corinthians chapter 7, verse 1, having therefore these promises, dearly beloved, let us cleanse ourselves from all filthiness of the flesh and spirit, perfecting holiness in the fear of God. That's what it means by, amen, holiness in the fear of God. The flesh refers to the actions. In spirit refers to the affections and lusts. You cannot say, oh, I got the same sex attraction. This is wonderful. And oh, yeah, and everybody's, oh, that's okay and whatever. And that's the way it is. No, it's ungodly. Amen, somebody. Amen. Hallelujah. Get it out of your spirit. Amen. You say, oh, I'm not a homosexual. I don't commit the act, but I'm a homosexual in my spirit. You're a liar. You need to repent and be right with God. Amen. God can deliver you. He can set you free. Amen. Through the blood of Jesus. But don't believe the lie that you can go past through the pearly gates and still have all this mess and perversion and vile affection in your heart. You're deceived. God will deliver you. The Bible says, if the Son therefore shall make you free, you shall be free indeed. You can be delivered by the affections and by the lust, by crucifying the flesh, by saying, Lord, I'm here. I'm here to crucify. You got guys like Ray Bolt saying, oh, I prayed and asked God to deliver me from homosexuality. And he said, but he didn't do it. What a lie. What a lie. You mean to tell me that God says that these things are sin and he's not going to deliver you? He will, but you got to first. You got to first. Crucify that flesh. And then the Spirit of God will enable you to live for him through the Spirit. All these people, oh, well, I can't do this. I can't do that. I tried. You're lying. So who is true? You or God? Ask the question. Who is right? You or God? Oh, the Bible says, let God be true. Amen, somebody. And every man be alive. Oh, but God is compassionate. He will understand. I know the preacher, the God that you're preaching, Benito, is not the God of the Bible. Is not the God of the Bible. Not the God that we hear of over our pulpit. No, he's a God of love. He's a God of compassion. The God over your pulpit that you hear is not the God of the Bible. The God of the Bible demands holiness from you and from me. Amen. Without which no man shall see the Lord. The Bible, the God of the Bible demands you and I and the whole world to repent. And except we do that, we will likewise perish. That's what the Bible says. But all this vomit and lies that are proclaimed over the pulpit, written in books, and in Bible schools, in seminaries, all this mess and garbage that people are told that you can still live a life of sin and not crucify your flesh and pass through the pearly gates is an utter lie from hell. Demon spirits are loving it, amen? Are you hearing what I'm preaching? They love this kind of mess because they know that it will lead multitudes to damnation and not salvation. They know that. They know it's going to lead them to hell. They know souls are lost now and souls will be lost in the future because of all this very false teaching from the pit. If you have not and I have not and we have not crucified our flesh, we do not belong to Christ. We are not his property. Period. So if you're waiting for God to take them cigarettes out of your pocket, make you stop looking at that porn on your phone or on your or wherever you are, you're deceived. Not going to happen like that. You got to crucify it. Amen? By coming to the cross. Hallelujah. By repenting of your sin. And then allowing the Spirit of God to move in your life. Amen? As you yield to him. Hallelujah. You got to do something about it. You got to flee from the wrath that is to come. And abide in the vine. Abide in Christ. Amen, somebody? Why? This is the reason why as I close. Because God is light. In him there's no darkness. So if you got Christ, where is he always? He's in the light. Amen? Huh? So the minute you step out of the light, you're not with him anymore. Huh? You're not with him anymore. You're in darkness. You're under the law. Oh, I'm not under the law anymore, brother. Yes, you are if you're in sin. You are under the law if you live in sin. Let me say that again. You are under the law if you live in your sin. You are not under grace. You are under the law and condemnation of God if you live in your sin. But there's hope, praise God. You can be delivered, amen. You can be set free through Jesus Christ, amen. If the Son therefore shall make you free, hallelujah, ye shall be free indeed, amen. He will set you free. He will deliver you. But that's what Paul said, amen. I'm crucified with Christ, amen. Nevertheless, I live, but yet not I, but Christ liveth in me. And the life that I now live in the flesh, I live by faith of the Son of God who loved me and gave himself for me, huh? I'm crucified with Christ. They that are Christ have crucified the flesh. Have you crucified the flesh with the affections and lusts? Have you done it, amen? You may stop doing one thing, but it's still in your heart. Get it out of your heart. Get it out of your spirit. Get it out of your mind. Get it out of your presence. Amen, somebody. Hallelujah. Don't long after that which is forbidden. You're not going to make it to heaven. You'll go to hell. There is no such thing as an adulterous Christian or homosexual Christian. As we mentioned in the past, you must be born again. You've got to crucify that flesh. They that are Christ have crucified the flesh, as Paul did. Huh? As Paul did. If it's not crucified, you're only deceiving yourself. Huh? Because then why? You're not a doer of the word. Amen? Bibles are deceiving your own self. If you're just a hearer, not a doer, you're only deceiving. You think, oh, I'm deceiving God. No, you're not God. God knows everything. Huh? You're deceiving yourself. You may be deceiving some other people too, but the main person you're really deceiving is yourself. And this is what the Bible says in the last days. You know, evil men and seducers shall wax worse and worse, deceiving and being deceived. They're deceiving others, but they're also deceiving themselves. Huh? The worst deception is self-deception. Because at least when the publicans and sinners knew that they were in sin, they knew what they needed to do to be saved. But the Pharisees said, we see. And Jesus said, therefore your sin remaineth. Huh? When you say, I see, I don't see no problem with me. Everything's okay. I'm fine. I'm not blind. I can live in adultery and fornication. Jesus loves me the way I am. Then your sin remaineth. Amen? And you will die in your sins if you don't come to the cross. There has to be a crucifixion in your life. Amen? For your sin. And that's at the cross of Calvary. That's where the crucifixion took place. And what it means that they that are Christ have crucified, it means that you have identified with him. You acknowledge that I'm a sinner and only his blood can save me. Hallelujah. Only his redemption can save me. And now you don't look at sin as something beautiful. You look at it as something horrific and horrible and perverse and ungodly and wicked and so horrible that it's going to lead your soul to an eternity in hell forever without God, where there's weeping and gnashing of teeth, where the worms will never die and the fire will never be quenched in hell. Don't do that, my friend. Don't do that. Be in Christ. Live for him. Serve him. And be a true child of God. Amen. By knowing the Lord. I'm going to read that as we close. The Bible says, amen. And they that are Christ, they who belong to Jesus, who are his property, have crucified. They have committed the act of crucifixion. They are the ones that said, Lord, I'm sick and tired of this pornography. I'm sick and tired of this homosexuality. I'm sick and tired of this adultery. And then they're the ones that would say, I'm not born a homosexual. I went after this after my own lust, Lord. I went after something that's wrong. Amen. I'm going to turn from this vomit. I don't care what the government says. Oh, that they're against this thing called conversion therapy. The government is a pack of liars. Amen. Somebody, those who support these things are a pack of liars. Amen. Whether it's parent or government or school board or whoever it may be, church, preacher, pastor, denominator, who cares? Amen. God calls them all liars because they go contrary to his wonderful word. They're out to damn souls to hell. Amen. To put you on the wide gate, the broad gate. Amen. That leads to destruction. Amen, somebody. And many there be which go in thereafter. But the true preacher of the gospel wants you to go on the straight gate, the narrow way that leads to life. And few that be that find it. Why? Because few really want to be in Christ. Few really want to crucify the flesh. Few are, hallelujah, are the ones, amen, that don't want nothing to do with the flesh, that don't want nothing to do with the affections, that don't want nothing to do with the lust, that don't want to look at sin as being kind to it, amen, somebody, they don't want to look at sin, amen, and desire it in their heart and with lust. No, sir, it's like, amen, you go years ago, the one old-time preacher, amen, I believe it was one of those old-time preachers, amen, hallelujah. Billy Sunday, I believe it was. He says, sin. He said, he ripped down sin. He said, let me tell you something. He said, I'll preach against it as long as I can. Amen? Hallelujah. And he said, when I'm old and fistless and toothless, amen, he said, I'm gonna gum it till I go home to glory and it goes home to perdition. Amen, somebody. That's what we got to feel about sin. Not, oh, we shouldn't say nothing over the pulpit. We don't want to hurt people's feelings and bash them over the head. Are you kidding? Hurting people's feelings? What about when they go to hell? How is that going to hurt them? What about when they go to hell because you refuse to tell them the truth? How are the feelings going to hurt them when they're weeping and gnashing of teeth, when the worms don't die and the fire is never quenched, and they never have an opportunity to be saved? What about them? Huh? But the hireling preacher doesn't care about that because he's getting money from you, right? He doesn't care about that. The church don't care about that. They just want to make sure that you're in the pew so they can get money from you. Huh? They don't care about your soul, your eternal soul, your precious soul that Jesus died for. Amen? That's what the preacher got to care about. They that are Christ have crucified the flesh with the affections and lusts. You need to make sure you're in Christ. You need to make sure that you're living for the Lord. You need to make sure that you're right with God. Examine yourself to see whether you're in the faith. Amen? Always. To see whether you're right with Christ and walking with him. There's no such thing as once saved, always saved. It's a lie from the devil. It's a lie from the devil. No such thing as once saved, always saved. It is a lie from the devil. You got to remain in Christ by walking in the Spirit. Amen? The Bible makes that clear. The unrighteous shall not inherit the kingdom of God. So, oh Lord, I don't even have to go through. It's all over the Bible. All over the Bible. But people want to believe a lie because they want to justify their sin. They're only deceiving themselves in the end. Amen, somebody? These things are written to the church. If the church could never be lost, why would Paul warn them about these things, huh? He warned them because they can go after sin and be lost, right? That's why it's mentioned. If we sin willfully, there's no more sacrifice for our sins, but a fearful looking of God's wrath. Listen, crucify that flesh, amen? Get right with God. There is a place of deliverance, the Bible says. I don't care what no one says. You can't be delivered from alcohol. It's a lie. You can be, and you will be, amen? You can't be delivered from porn. It's a lie. You can and you will if you crucify that flesh. You can't be delivered from homosexuality. You can and you will if you crucify the flesh. You can't be delivered from adultery. You can and you will if you crucify the flesh. You can't be delivered from racism. You can and will if you crucify the flesh. You can't be delivered from smoking and drinking, from doing drugs. Of course you can. If you crucify the flesh, amen, somebody. Every sin you can be delivered from, and you will be delivered from it. You will, not maybe, you will 100% according to the authority of the Bible. If you crucify the flesh and submit to God and resist the devil, amen? Surrender to him and the Spirit of God working in your life. It's not about willpower. It's about surrender to the Lord. Surrender your sin. Repent of your sin. Surrender to him and allowing the Spirit of God to move in your life, amen? And to follow him by hating sin because he hates sin. And then when you have him in your heart and your spirit, you will hate it too as you follow him. Amen? And the deeds of the flesh will be crucified and mortified at the cross. It's done. It's an act that's already done. It's not something that you're in the process of doing. As I close, people think, oh, I'm in the process of killing the flesh. You're not right with God at that point. Amen, somebody? Oh, I'm getting rid of these cigarettes, but the Lord's working. I'm still right with God. But no, you're not right with God. You're not saved yet, my friend. Maybe you were one time, but right now you're not walking right with God. Until you crucify it. Amen. But the Bible says, they that are Christ. Huh? It's not something, well, I'll slowly grow out of sin. It's nothing. You got to repent. Let it not be named once among you as becometh saints. Amen, somebody? You can fall into sin. Amen? But you got to get back up out of it. But if you're in continuing to sin, you're walking in it, you're not right with God. You're not saved. Until you crucify that flesh and serve the Lord. Amen? Let's all stand. They that are Christ have crucified the flesh with the affections and lust. Praise God. Thank God that there's a place of deliverance for everybody, hope for everybody. Amen? God loves you, and that's why Christ died for your sin and rose again from the dead, and he'll enable every true Christian to live for him. They that are Christ have crucified the flesh with the affections and lust. If you're bound by whatever sin it is, homosexuality, adultery, fornication, I don't care what sin it is, lying, stealing, gambling, smoking, drinking, whatever sin it may be, God will deliver you if you repent of your sin and come to Jesus Christ. You need to know him as your Savior and as your Lord. Pray this prayer with me if you're not saved. The Lord will save you and deliver you. But you got to truly repent, and then he'll truly save you, amen, and truly deliver you.
0: Lord Jesus, I'm a sinner. I believe you died on the cross for my sin. I believe you rose again from the dead according to the Holy Scriptures. Lord Jesus, come into my heart and be my Lord and my Savior. I surrender my life to you, and I turn away from my sin. I crucify the flesh, and I allow the Holy Ghost to enable me to live the Christian life by surrendering my life to you and allowing the Spirit of God to take control of my life. Thank you for saving me from hell and giving me everlasting life. And with your help, the power of the Holy Ghost, I will live for you, serve for you, and walk with you all the days of my life. In Jesus' name, amen. Praise God. If you prayed that prayer, amen, the Lord has saved you. If you truly meant it, not just if you prayed the prayer, but if you truly repented and accepted Christ as your Savior, the Lord, the Bible says, whosoever should call upon the name of the Lord, hallelujah, shall be saved. We want to send you our free book of what it means to be born again, absolutely free. 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We love you. Praise God. We're praying for you. God bless.
2: Well, praise the Lord. Amen. Hallelujah. I want to welcome you right now to the International Deliverance Ministries radio broadcast and podcast. My name is Evangelist Sean Benito, and also International Voice of Deliverance Radio, 24 hours of uncompromised Christian radio. Praise God. Amen. Hallelujah. God is wonderful. God is good. We want to go right now into our topic of discussion, and the topic of discussion is love. Love. What is love? What does love mean? We hear about a lot about love within the church world today, and people's talking about how we need to have more of the love of God, more of the love of Christ, and we need to demonstrate that love, and we need to proclaim that love, which is very true. We need to proclaim the love of God. The Bible says speaking the truth in love. But what does this mean? What does this speaking the truth in love mean? And what is the definition of love? What does it mean? Does it mean that we are to agree with everything, that we are to support everything, that we are to embrace everything, and that's the only definition of what love should really be about, and no matter what? Is that what love is all about? Well, not according to the Bible. Amen. And we're going to go look at the biblical understanding of what love truly is, as opposed to the false understanding of what love is concerning the definition given by most of the church world today, which is not biblical whatsoever, and it is truly not even love. Amen. Amen. Father, we pray you just touch the hearts of all those that are listening to the sound of my voice. Let your name be glorified, and I pray that souls will be saved and that believers will be encouraged in Jesus' name. Amen. Now, we want to look at love. What does it mean? The Bible says in 1 Corinthians chapter number 13, in verse number 6, it says, love, talking about love, amen, or charity, which is, of course, the understanding of love, that it rejoiceth not in iniquity, but rejoiceth in the truth. So that love does not rejoice in iniquity, but rejoiceth, amen, in the truth. That's what it does. And it talks about how that love is long-suffering, that love does not envy and envieth not, amen, is not puffed up, does not behave itself unseemly, it's kind and so forth, amen. That it believes all things, hopeth all things, endures all things. Love never faileth. One of the reasons why we want to look at verse 6 is because many people who believe, who teach about God's love, somehow come across or promote the idea that God is not concerned with iniquity, that he overlooks it, that he no longer will bring it into judgment, but that God's love would just cover the multitudes of sins and that everybody's fine. Listen, the love of God only covers the multitude of sins when we come to the Lord Jesus Christ, amen, and have our sins forgiven. That's the only time the love of God will cover our sins, amen. But before that, if we would decide to live in our sin, the Bible is clear that God's wrath will remain upon us. So the reality is that most people now are talking about love. Most churches, many preachers preach about love Sunday after Sunday. And of course, the Bible says in John chapter 3, verse 16, for God so loved the world that he gave his only begotten son, that whosoever believeth in him should not perish, hallelujah, but have everlasting life. So the Bible teaches about God's love, hallelujah. Without the love of God, I would not be here preaching right now. It's because of his love that I'm here. It's because of his mercy, because of his grace, amen, that Christ died on that cross for our sins, rose again from the dead on the third day according to the Holy Scriptures, went to heaven and is coming back again. So it is the love of God while I'm here. It's the love of God while any Christian, amen, can continue on serving the Lord and rejoice in his salvation. It's only because of God's wonderful mercy and love and grace, amen. But what is the definition of love? Is love turning away from sin? Is that love? Is that what Christ did? Is that what the Bible teaches? No, absolutely not. It does not teach that in any way, shape, or form. It does not. You see, matter of fact, the Bible teaches the opposite. The Bible teaches that love does not rejoice, does not support or rejoice or promote sin. It does not rejoice in iniquity. It does not rejoice in someone's downfall or demise or destruction. Hallelujah. It cannot do so. If you know that somebody, in other words, so if somebody knows that somebody is living a life of fornication, sleeping around with a girlfriend or boyfriend, whatever the case may be, and someone else says, hey, brother, don't worry about it. You know, God loves you. You're under God's love and his mercy. Everything's fine. Is that love? Of course it's not love, because that person's heading for hellfire and damnation. And so how in the world can somebody give that person the love of God by supporting their iniquity? They cannot. As we just read in 1 Corinthians 13, verse 6, love rejoiceth not in iniquity, but rejoiceth in the truth. So here it is. Love does not, cannot, and never will rejoice in fornication. Love will never rejoice or support homosexuality, which is one man with another man, or one woman with another woman, and promoting all and supporting all acts of sin and evil concupiscence and vile affections that are unimaginable. And anybody who truly loves the homosexuals cannot support their sin. Cannot. That's not love by the definition of Scripture. As a matter of fact, the Bible goes even a step further. Really, what it is hate. Amen. It's hate. If you support somebody's sin and support their evil and support their demise and their destruction, you actually hate that individual. You may not think you do. You may think that you support them because, well, you know, it's my family member and I'm going to support them no matter what. No matter what, I'll be there for them. You are lying. You are a liar. If you support that, you're lying to them. Amen. You are supporting their destruction and their demise. They may love you now. They may think you're their best friend. Amen. Their best supporter, their best fan right now. But in the end, they will realize, and you will realize, that you have been their worst enemy, because you are just another mouthpiece of Satan, who's the enemy of every soul. Amen. And so you got to understand that you're leading them to hell if you support their sin. You're leading them right to hell. Individuals like, I'm going to name some names now, because, you know, the Bible talks about Alexander the coppersmith did me much evil, the Apostle Paul said. And this is not to put down any person when we mention names. We're not to put down individuals. We love the individuals. And we do. And we pray for them. We do. As a matter of fact, I've even called some ministries myself, because not because to try to get more dirt on in the ministry necessarily, but to set the record straight, to make sure that my facts are right, so that we can make righteous judgment concerning the situation. Amen. Many times there's other ministries out there that are rightfully exposing false doctrine and sin. Praise God for that. We need to do that. But at the same time, they don't leave any room to see whether or not their information is correct. And that's ungodly. That's actually sin. And if we condemn the just, the Bible says it's an abomination to the Lord. So we want to make sure that our information is right. But at the same time, once we understand that it is right, we need to make righteous judgment and preach against every form of iniquity, false doctrine, and sin. If we love people, amen, and if we love individuals, amen. Jesus said to the Apostle Peter in John's Gospel, amen, chapter number 21, amen. He said this in John's Gospel 21, after he rose up from the dead. Amen. And talk to the Apostle Peter. He says this. He says to Simon Peter, amen. He said in John's Gospel, chapter number 21, praise God. And he says to Simon Peter concerning whether or not Simon Peter loves him. Amen. Praise God. And verse 15 says, so when they had dined, Jesus said to Simon Peter, Simon, son of Jonas, lovest thou me more than these? He said unto him, yea, Lord, thou knowest that I love thee. He said unto him, feed my lambs. He saith to him again the second time, Simon, son of Jonas, lovest thou me? He saith unto him, yea, Lord, thou knowest that I love thee. He saith unto him, feed my sheep. And of course, the third time in verse 17, he saith unto him in the third time, Simon, son of Jonah, lovest thou me? Peter was grieved because he said unto him the third time, lovest thou me? And he said unto him, Lord, thou knowest that I love thee. Thou knowest all things. Thou knowest that I love thee. Jesus saith unto him, feed my sheep. Here's the thing. Jesus says, if you love me, feed my sheep. Preach the word of God to them. Tell them the whole counsel of Almighty God. Don't leave anything out. Proclaim the truth to them. Tell them about hellfire and damnation. Tell them about the forgiveness of sins. Tell them about amen, salvation and eternal life in heaven through the Lord Jesus Christ. The whole thing, amen.

people who just preach against sin, amen, which we must do. We must preach against every vile and lewd and perverse and evil, hellish, sinful way. Hallelujah. It must be done. And a preacher that doesn't do it is not a true preacher of God and has no love. However, if we just preach against sin and not give anybody any hope of salvation, it's a false gospel. There's no love. If we just preach, oh, God loves you, God wants to forgive you, God loves you, God wants to forgive you, God loves, and don't preach against sin and abomination and talk about hellfire and damnation, which they will go to forever and forever and forever. We do not love them, and we're not preaching the gospel. We're preaching a false gospel. We have to feed the lambs of God. We have to feed the sheep of God. And we understand, oh, well, that's only referring to the sheep, the people who are saved, preacher. Of course. But the people who are saved must be reminded about hell and heaven, amen? Because they can fall away from the Lord and lose their salvation and go to hell. And they also need to be encouraged to continue on in serving the Lord in order to go to heaven. Not that their good works can save them. None of our good works can save us. For by grace are you saved through faith, not of yourselves. It is the gift of God, and not of works as any man should boast. However, the Bible says, amen, very clearly, that we have to endure to the end. The same shall be saved if we endure to the end. We have to remain in Christ. If we walk after the flesh, we shall of the flesh reap corruption. In other words, if we turn away from Christ and walk after our sin, if we put our hand to the plow and look back, Jesus makes it clear that we are not fit for the kingdom of God. So the Bible makes it clear. Jesus tells Simon Peter, if you love me, feed my lambs, feed my sheep, feed my sheep. Tell them the truth. Now, the Bible also says in Psalms chapter 97, amen, Psalms chapter 97, praise the Lord, and the Bible teaches us, you know, about the fact of loving God, that if we love God, if we love the Lord, amen, we will have to hate something, and that is evil. The Bible says in Psalm chapter 97, verse 10, ye that love the Lord, hate evil. He preserved the souls of his saints. He delivered them out of the hand of the wicked. Amen. So the Bible says, if you love the Lord, you have to hate sin. You have to hate evil. If you say that you love the Lord, you love God, then you have to hate sin. You can't say, well, I love the Lord, and you love sin at the same time. It's impossible. You can't serve two masters. The Bible makes it clear. You either love the one or hate the other. You can't serve God and mammon, which means you can't serve God and the own and your own selfish, filthy desires of the flesh. Amen. To make yourself rich or to make yourself comfortable and at the expense of the truth of the gospel. You can't do that at the expense of sin. That's what it means. So therefore, you cannot continue to go ahead and say, I love the Lord. I love the Lord. I love the Lord. The Bible says, many will say to him on that day, you know, Lord, Lord, if we not prophesy in thy name, done many wonderful works in thy name, and so forth. Listen, before the Lord even said that in Matthew's Gospel, chapter 7, he said, not everyone that saith to me, Lord, Lord, shall enter the kingdom of heaven. This is the reason. Because of the fact that they were workers of iniquity. You see, people love sin. Okay? People who love the world love sin. People who love the Lord Jesus Christ depart. They depart from iniquity. They depart from sin. And if they ever fall into sin, they're convicted. They come back to the Lord and say, Lord, wash me with your blood. Hallelujah. I'm going to walk by your spirit and serve you and continue on walking in holiness and turning away from sin. Amen. So the Bible teaches us, what is love? Love is serving and loving God. It's hating iniquity. It's loving the truth. Amen. It's not loving evil. It's not loving falsehood. It's not loving your denomination. Jesus says, if you love me, what? Keep my commandments. Do what I say. Don't try to do it. Oh, I'm trying to serve the Lord. Remember, people in Bible school, you know, and they would ask him with a question sometime. And not just Bible school, but other just people in general. They would say, so are you serving the Lord? Well, I'm trying to. What does that mean? Trying to serve the Lord? You know, you're trying to serve the Lord? Think about that. Lord, I'm trying to serve you. You got to serve him. You don't try to serve. Do you try to pay your rent? I'm trying to pay my rent. Yeah, but if you don't pay it, you can try. But if you don't pay it, you're going to be evicted. Amen? That means you're not paying the rent. If you're saying, I'm trying to serve the Lord, that means you're not really serving him. You got to serve him and live for him. You can go through difficult hours in your walk with God. That's a known fact. Amen? The Bible talks about, you know, there'll be trials and tribulations. Amen? For the Christian. There's no doubt about it. But the reality is those trials and tribulation doesn't mean that you walk in sin.

But the reality is, you and I, nobody can just try and serve the Lord. You must serve him. Hallelujah. Amen. And live for him. Amen. And come up from among sin and be separate. So the Bible says, rejoice. The love does not rejoice in sin, doesn't rejoice, but rejoices in the truth. Getting back to what I said earlier, we want to name some individuals who are promoting sin, calling themselves ministers of God, calling themselves preachers of the gospel. Amen. And this number and this list is growing. We talked many times and years ago about Tony Campolo and how he was once supporting the fact that you could be a Christian but not, and call yourself a homosexual but not commit the act. Well, now, a few years ago, he says, well, now I don't believe that anymore. I believe that you could be a full homosexual, be, you know, an open homosexual, commit homosexuality, and, you know, and have another homosexual partner, whatever, and be a Christian. This is what he stands for. This is what he believes. You got others believing that, you know, supporting these filthy, wicked ideologies and philosophies and doctrines, and they have no shame to it whatsoever. And so the reality, this is not, you know, we individuals like, you know, Carlton Pearson and others, and Jay Baker, which is Jim and Tammy Faye Baker's son, their son Jay Baker, comes out in full-fledged favor of homosexuality, calls himself a minister of the gospel. You know, so the list is growing. The list is intensifying. Amen. You got Al Sharpton, you know, in support of these things, and others in support of these things. Amen. Believing that this is okay, that you can be a Christian and be a homosexual. And again, the list is growing. And we have denominations now, or rather churches now supporting these things, and denominations supporting these things. And it's growing in intensity. But hold on a second. Are they promoting love? Now, in the eyes of the world, yes, they would say absolutely they're promoting love and tolerance and acceptance. And this is wonderful in our evolution of Christianity and how it's growing and how we are learning more of the love of God through Christ and how God is now revealing himself to us in his love and in his acceptance and getting away of this old time religion that is so hurtful and harmful and hateful. And how can we have preachers like Sean Benito preaches over the pulpit, preaches over the airwaves? This is the kind of ideology that they want, that they're preaching and teaching. But when you analyze what they are saying with an open and true and honest heart, objective heart, open to the Holy Ghost, open to the truth of God, God's word, you will find that what they are saying and what they are believing, what they're promoting and what they're preaching and what they're teaching is of the devil. It is satanic. It is not of God. It is contrary to the doctrine of Christ. It's unbiblical, because love does not rejoice in sin. It does not rejoice in iniquity. The judgment of a God is upon all ungodliness and unrighteousness of men. In Romans chapter 1, it means all unrighteousness. Listen to what the Bible says: all unrighteousness of men, God's wrath, his anger, his judgment. Oh, you know, Oprah Winfrey said, well, I just didn't like the idea of a wrathful, angry God, jealous God. Yes, he is angry. He is jealous. He's angry at sin. But he provided the way for you and for I to escape sin, the way for you and I to be forgiven of our sin, the way for you and I to escape the wrath of God through his love, through the Lord Jesus Christ. Where we come to Christ Jesus by faith, hallelujah, alone for our sin, and repent of our sin and trust him as our Savior and as our Lord, we will be forgiven of our sin. The Bible says if we confess our sins, he's faithful and just to forgive us of our sin and to cleanse us from all unrighteousness. But the definition of love given by the majority of the church world today is not love. It's not Christianity. It's a lie. These individuals are not promoting the gospel of Jesus Christ, and most of them are not even saved. Most of them are not. Some of them may get saved and may be saved and not really understand the implications of what they're saying. They just got caught up with all the mess, and God will deal with them concerning it later on and reveal to them that what they were believing is wrong, and they will repudiate it and refute it.
But most individuals know what they're doing and continue it and make no apology of it and have given themselves over headlong to this deception and are not even Christian people. They're not saved. They're not born again. They can speak with all the Christian terminology and theology they want. That doesn't make you saved.

doesn't make me saved. What makes me saved is the blood of Jesus Christ of Nazareth. Hallelujah. When I repent of my sin and trust him alone for my salvation, people are more dedicated to the church, to the denomination, to the preacher, to their family members, to society, than they are to the Lord Jesus Christ, and they're going to lose their soul. Jesus says very clearly in the Word of God, if you love your mother, your father, even your own life, your son or daughter, even your own life more than me, you cannot be my disciple. Listen, you cannot be the Lord's disciple if you love sin, if you love iniquity, if you want to compromise the Word of God in order to please everybody else so that you will not be disfellowshipped by them, by your church, by your family, by your friends, by your job, by your whatever it may be. If you are afraid or ashamed of this, Christ will be ashamed of you, amen, on the day of judgment. This is what Jesus says, amen. Because see, if you love, true love, amen, is to serve and love God and to love your neighbors yourself, amen. That the definition of love is selflessness, amen. And it's dying to self. It's living for Christ, living for God. Because you can say, oh, I'm very selfless. I help people out, do whatever I can, and do what I want for them. Listen, and you may show them elements of love, but you're not really giving them the real full definition of it at all. You're actually even still deceiving them, even though you're being kind, even though you're showing some kindness and loving attributes to the individual. You are not showing them the true definition of love. The traditional definition of love can only be operated through a Christian person. Why? Because that individual who's truly saved has the answer of salvation. Hallelujah. Holding forth the Word of God and telling people to turn from their sin to be saved. If you're not saying that, no matter what, you can give somebody, amen, your shirt, your car, your home, your everything that you got, all the money in your bank account, and be so kind to everybody around you, but yet if you're not giving them the gospel, you don't love them, you are not demonstrating the love of Christ. If you don't warn them about to flee from the wrath that is to come, you are not giving them the love of God. You are deceiving them and leading them to eternal damnation in hell. Oh yes, absolutely. Only the true Christian can demonstrate true, genuine, 100% undefiled love on this planet Earth because of the gospel of Christ, the love of God. The definition of love is God. God is love. And if you don't know the true God of the Bible, it's absolutely impossible to give true, genuine love to somebody. I repeat, if you do not know the Lord Jesus Christ, it is impossible. You don't know the true God of the Bible. It is impossible, which is Christ Jesus, to give somebody true, unadulterated, genuine love. It doesn't matter how mad you want to get about it. That's the truth. That's the truth. That is the truth, because, amen, love does not rejoice in iniquity, but rejoices in the truth. If you can't rejoice in the truth, amen, if you can't rejoice in the truth, and if you're rejoicing in iniquity, you can't give anybody any love. We got preachers now saying it's okay to, you know, go ahead and have a social drink. Go ahead and fornicate. Oh, yes. That's what they're saying. Oh, I don't know any preacher that tells people to fornicate, preacher. Well, there is. Amen. We talked about this Christian leader in Chicago. That this lady, she was giving she wrote a book about monogamous so-called Christian relationships, you know, and not married relationships. Those who want to commit fornication, okay. So all these things are growing in intensity. Amen. We have now transgendered preachers, so-called, and they're calling themselves transgendered or binary preachers. And people thinking it's great. This is wonderful. We're growing. This is wonderful. We're being more accepted, preaching more acceptance in the church. You know, the idea that people say, well, God loves me for who I am. That's a lie. God loves you for who you are. Then what was the purpose of the cross? Why did Jesus have to die? Why did he have to be, you know, have his beard plucked off his face? Amen. Why did he have to be spit on? Why did he have to be scourged and slapped? Huh? Why did he have to be nailed to a cruel, rugged cross if, in fact, God already loved you for who you are before he came to die? He died because God did not love you and die for who we are. His wrath, his judgment, his divine anger was upon us.
We deserve not heaven, but hell. And that's why Christ died and shed his blood on that cross, that we could be saved from an eternity in hell, a place by which most preachers don't even believe today. So you tell me that they love you. They love you, and they don't tell you about hell. Huh? How can somebody love you if they knew your house was on fire and they never told you about it? You believe that's love? Nobody on the planet Earth would believe that would be love. If somebody knew that your house was on fire, your family, your children, your wife, and yourself were going to die, or amen? No. There's nobody would be able to tell, convince anybody that that would be love, because that person didn't want to, amen, bother them, trouble them. No way. And you see, so the reality is, right now, people don't understand the flames of hell, the fire, because they don't see it. They don't see the judgment of God. And not until they lift up their eyes like the rich man in Luke's gospel, amen, chapter 16, find themselves in hell, being in torment, just like the rich man. Then they realize that they've been deceived by their preacher, by the denomination, that there is a hell, and that place is forever. And it wasn't a fairy tale, because, oh, well, how can we reconcile a God, you know, who says he's love and have a place of torment? It doesn't matter what you want to reconcile in your mind. It matters what is true. It matters what is true. Yeah? You can say, well, I really don't think I need to pay my rent. I really don't think I need to work tomorrow. I really don't think I need to, go ahead and do the necessary things of life. I don't think I need to do them. You know, I don't need to eat because, I'll just survive without eating or drinking water. Listen, that's just ridiculous. Nobody would think, nobody would give that an intelligible thought. It's just foolishness. And so the same thing today, amen, that no one gives the time of day, amen, to individuals who believe that somehow God Almighty will just go on and receive you just for who you are. He will not do so. And that it's okay for people, amen, not to be warned about hell, that you actually love them, amen, because you didn't warn them about hell. You just want to be their friend. You just want to be kind to them. And they think you're so great and kind, but when they die in their sin and they go to hell, they say, why didn't you warn me about this place of judgment? And all you did, my friend, and all you did, all the false preacher did was care about himself or herself, whatever the case may be, himself. All the preacher did was care about himself, because he didn't care about souls to be saved. He cared about his reputation, cared about his job, cared about his bank account, cared about those who would try to befriend him and who would look at him as some kind of weird fanatic if he preached about hell, if he gave gospel tracts, and if he preached on the street open air. We need more open air preachers telling people about hell, fire, and damnation, and handing out gospel tracts and preaching the gospel. Amen. Hallelujah. Because people need to be saved. That's true love, my friend. True love is the love of God. Love the Lord thy God, Jesus said, with all the heart, soul, mind, and strength, and love thy neighbor as thyself. You can't love your neighbor truly, amen, as yourself, unless you first love God. And when you first love God, you will love your neighbor, amen. You can't say that you love God and hate your neighbor. The Bible says if you hate your brother, you're a murderer, and no murderer hath eternal life. We have to truly demonstrate the love of God in us. We can't say we forgive somebody and still hold unforgiveness in our heart toward them. We have to have forgiveness from our heart toward that individual to show them the true love of God, to walk in the Spirit. So true love is not the love that the church world is promoting today. Not at all. True love, according to the Bible, according to the Holy Scriptures themselves, amen, teach us that it cannot rejoice in iniquity, but it can only rejoice in the truth. Amen. It needs to be long-suffering and is not envy. Amen. It is not unseemly and so forth. Amen. Well, the reason why I'm focusing on verse 6, all those areas of scripture are equally important, but verse 6, why it's focused on right now in this podcast, is because this is the main area that is being attacked by the majority in the church world today, amen, and being justified, that you can rejoice in iniquity and, amen, and rejoice not in the truth and somehow still be a Christian and still go to heaven and God be still pleased with you. It's a lie. Getting back briefly now to the point that I want to talk about before we close this podcast, and it is the area where God loves me just for who I am. That's a lie. God does not love anybody for who they are. He never did. As we just understood that just a few moments ago as I talked about it, I want to just go into it just a little deeper.
The understanding is promoted by many in the church world today. God loves you for who you are. People testify about it. God loves me for who I am. He just loved me. He just wrapped his arms of love around me. I'm not trying to belittle individuals because many people have been through such hard and horrific times in their life. But the reality is God does not love you or me for who we are. We're sinners. We've broken his laws. His judgment was upon us. It may sound sentimental, but it's a lie. And the reality is that people got to understand that that lie has produced an acceptance for sin. Amen. It's produced an acceptance for sin that God loves you for who you are. And you can go ahead and be that way. Just be a homosexual. God loves you as a homosexual. God loves you as a murderer, fornicator, an adulterer. No. God does not accept you for who you are. Yes, his love was toward us in spite of who we are. The Bible says, that God commended his love toward us in that while we were yet sinners, God, Christ died for us. Yes. So God loved us even though we were sinners, even though God loved those who were in a homosexual state. God loved those who were in an adulterous state and a fornicative state. Amen. A murderous state, whatever state they're in, lying, drinking, whatever state they were in. God loved us in spite of our sin, not because of it. And that's what we have to realize. He loved us in spite of our sin. Christ died for us. We should die for our own sin and our own crime and iniquity against God. But Christ died in our place as a substitute for our sin that we could be saved from an eternity in hell. So God does not accept you for who you are. He came and died on the cross in spite of who you are so that you can be saved, so that you can repent, so that you can turn away from your sin and be born again by the Spirit of God through faith alone in the Lord Jesus Christ. And having said that, now you can receive him as your Savior. You can turn from your sin and receive Jesus Christ, the Son of the living God, the Lamb of God, which taketh away the sin of the world, who's God in the flesh, who died on the cross for our sin, rose again up from the dead. Amen. Went to heaven, is coming back again. You need to be saved. You need to receive the true love of God. Not the love, not the false love promoted by the majority of the church world today. Saying that you can go ahead and live in sin and still be a child of God, still go ahead and gamble, still go ahead and listen to ungodly, perverse, wicked, worldly music and worldly movies and everything else, and still be a child of God. Now we got these musicians, these so-called Christian musicians, teaming up with hip-hop and worldly artists such as Snoop Dogg. Yes. And they have now Snoop Dogg, who is one of the most prolific, ungodly, worldly hip-hop artists, started making a so-called gospel album with gospel artists, amen, collaborating with him on the album. This is an abomination. This is not the love of God. This is deception, amen? This is deception. I'm going to read something about that just right now before we go into prayer, amen? Hallelujah, give the invitation. But it's, the Bible speaks directly against this kind of compromise in the world. And people will think, well, it's good. We need to show Snoop Dogg love. Of course we need to show him love. But not compromise with him. That's how you show him love. You show him love by showing him the truth of the gospel so he can repent and come out of his sin. Not by compromising in his iniquity and supporting his abomination, but it's calling men and women to repentance. To repentance. Jesus says, amen, very clearly. Hallelujah, in the gospel of St. Luke's gospel, amen, that we are to preach repentance and the remission of sins in his name, amen. That has not been done by those artists and many artists today, compromising the word of God, amen, compromising the word of God in order to justify iniquity, order to justify sin, in order to justify abomination. Amen. And try to say, well, we need to get this gentleman, saved. And so this is why we did these things. It's a compromise. You're actually leading him to damnation. You're rejoicing in his iniquity. You're not rejoicing in the truth by collaborating with him. Amen. By collaborating with this gentleman, which is Snoop Dogg and other artists such as Snoop Dogg. It's deception. God hates it. God's anger and God's wrath is against those who do such things as that and who promote this kind of iniquity and abomination. It is definitely not of the Spirit of God. And you'll find that more and more people, more and more churches are now in support of these things and don't think anything of it. They think that it's perfectly fine before God and that God somehow understands,
these individuals in their situation, and that he will just somehow overlook it, and that we need to show them love, and that they'll come to salvation just by being kind to them. And you don't even have to show them the gospel. Nowadays, we have people saying that, oh, well, you can go ahead and just, you know, you shouldn't really preach to anybody. What you really need to do, you need to just show them, you know, kindness, and just show them love, and, you know, somehow through the kindness and through the love, they'll acknowledge that they're sinners, and that they'll acknowledge that they need to be saved, because they'll see Jesus shining through you. This is false. This teaching is false. That is contrary to the word of God. Amen. There's a lot of good Buddhists. There's a lot of good Hindus. There's a lot of good Muslims out there. Amen. But they're not born again. They don't have the gospel. They don't have the answer. Amen. And so to suggest that you just need to live a good life and somehow people are going to see your Christianity and come to Christ as a result of you just being friendly and kind to them is a lie. Amen. Oh, no. Although we should, the Bible says, do good that men may see our good works in heaven and glorify our Father, see our good works and glorify our Father in heaven. True. But the Bible says, if this gospel be hid, it is hid to them that are lost. So yes, we live a godly life. We live a godly life of righteousness in the world. But does that mean we don't tell them the gospel? We just go ahead and live our life and just wait for them to ask us the question why they may die in their sin? It's a false gospel. It's not love. It's a lie. That teaching's a lie from the pit of hell. Are you hearing what I'm preaching? It's unbiblical. It may sound good. It may sound great. But it does, amen, is promote the lust of our flesh, because we don't want to go to somebody else and lose our job, or go to somebody else and witness to them and lose our reputation with them, amen, and look like a fanatic in front of somebody, amen, or by a group of people, and be ostracized by them, amen. And so we make up these garbage excuses to try to justify our sin and try to justify ourselves from preaching the truth of the word of God, which we are commanded to do. Christ has commanded every Christian to do, amen. But people still go ahead and make this deception that we don't have to show people true love by witnessing to them. It's a lie. Amen. It's a lie. It's contrary to the word of God. And Satan loves it. Now, getting back to what we're saying concerning these artists that justify, amen, sin, that support iniquity, and that are collaborating with worldly artists such as Snoop Dogg. Amen. Here it is in 2 Chronicles, chapter 19. The Bible says in verse 1, "And Jehoshaphat, the king of Judah, returned to his house in peace to Jerusalem. And Jehu, the son of, amen, Hanani, the seer, went out to meet him and said to King Jehoshaphat, shouldest thou help the ungodly and love them that hate the Lord? Therefore is wrath upon thee from before the Lord." Amen. Listen to that. "Shouldest thou help the ungodly and love them that hate the Lord? Therefore is wrath upon thee from before the Lord." Hear this now. God Almighty was angry with Jehoshaphat because he made an allegiance with wicked King Ahab, amen? And by doing that, God said to him, "You help the ungodly and you love them that hate the Lord." This is what they're doing. They love them that hate the Lord. They're loving sin. They're supporting them. They're loving iniquity. They don't rejoice in the truth. And this is what we're talking about here right now. These so-called Christian rock and roll artists and Christian hip-hop artists, so-called, and all this YC and all these Rock the River campaigns, amen, and the Choir of the Fire and all this mess, amen, singing ungodly worldly music, and these artists collaborating with these worldly artists and singing their ungodly perverse music over the airwaves and calling it Christian. It's abomination in the sight of God, amen, and it's not love. It's false love. It's a false gospel promoting the damnation of eternal souls to love the world. Because if you love the world, the love of the Father is not in you. And all this stuff, all it does is build a bridge back to this ungodly world and make people be deceived by thinking they can go on, walk on the wide gate, and that Jesus loves them no matter what, and they're going to go to heaven. No, you're deceived. And the Bible makes it clear, very clear. Hallelujah. Except you be born again, you shall. The Bible says, no, except the man be born again, he cannot see the kingdom of God. And the Bible makes it very clear that you have to walk in the straight gate, in the narrow way that leads to life, because few there be that find it. The minute you widen that gate to any inch, 1 centimeter, one millimeter, any way, shape, or form, you are on the wide gate. You're not on the narrow gate, my friend. You are on the wide gate that leads to damnation. And that's what these people are doing. Tattooing their bodies, living like the world. Amen. And singing the worldly music. And think, oh, we're Christian, we love the Lord. They're going to find themselves in an eternity in hell without God forever. Oh, well, that's your opinion. No, it's not my opinion, my friend. It's the word of God. That's the problem.
That's the problem. Everybody thinks they have their own opinion. When you become a Christian, your opinion comes to naught. You got to go by the word of God and find it in scripture and go by what the Bible says. That's what the love of Christ is all about. Amen. Preaching the truth. Amen. Making ourselves available for God and being obedient to the word of God so the souls can be saved. Even though God Almighty, amen, showed grace unto Jehoshaphat. Amen. Because he prepared his heart to seek God in repentance and turning away. But the reality is, God wants to do that today for people, amen, to experience his love. If you do not know the Lord Jesus Christ, if you've been deceived by the false churches of this world, amen, the false gospel, the false preachers of this generation, by telling you that God loves you no matter, you know, God loves you and he just the way you are and everything's fine and you can continue on in your sins, continue to be a homosexual, be transgender, be binary, be fornicator, you know, love worldly movies, play ungodly music, go ahead and play ungodly video games and just go ahead and do all these things and God, and you don't have to repent of nothing, everything's fine. All that kind of garbage. If you've been believing that, you need to accept the true love of God and understand the true definition of the love of God from the Bible. The love rejoiceth not in iniquity, but rejoiceth in the truth, and that you need to be saved. You need to know Christ as your Savior and repent of your sin and trust Him by faith. And you can do that right now. Praise God. You can accept the Lord right now as your personal Lord and Savior and be ready to go to heaven and not go to hell. Just pray this prayer with me. Lord Jesus, forgive me my sin. I believe you died on the cross for me. I believe you shed your blood on the cross of Calvary to save me from my sin. Lord Jesus, I turn away from my sin. And I ask you to be my Lord and my Savior. Lord Jesus, I believe you rose up from the dead, went to heaven, and you're coming back again. Come into my heart, Lord Jesus, and be my Lord and my Savior. I surrender my life to you. And by your grace, I will live for you all the days of my life by the help of the Holy Ghost. In Jesus' name, amen. Praise God. If you pray that prayer, amen, and you meant it sincerely, and you truly repented of your sin and trusted Christ as your Savior by faith alone, amen, you've become a new born again child of God. Hallelujah. We want to send you our free booklet, What It Means to Be Born Again. Just amen, email us, write to us through email. On our website, internationaldeliveranceministries.org, amen. And contact us through our ministry website, ministry address, amen, email address. And we'll send that booklet to you absolutely free, What It Means to Be Born Again, amen. And we'll send that to you absolutely free. We love you. We're praying for you. And for those of you who are still serving the Lord and still standing firm upon the gospel, continue to do so. Jesus is coming with those sent into salvation. We love you. God bless.

Well, praise the Lord. Amen. God is good. Hallelujah. Thank you, Jesus. Amen. Praise the Lord. I want to welcome you right now to the International Deliverance Ministries radio broadcast and podcast. My name is Evangelist Sean Benito, and also International Voice of Deliverance Radio, 24 hours of uncompromised Christian radio. Praise God. We want to go right now into our topic of discussion. Amen. And that is transgenderism. Amen. Forced to believe a lie. Transgenderism, forced to believe a lie. Praise God. Father, I pray for all those listening to the sound of my voice. I pray your name be magnified, glorified, and exalted, Lord. We don't hate anybody. We're praying for the souls of those deceived by Satan to bring them to hell. God, we want them to be saved. We want people to understand the truth and not to be deceived in these last days. You're coming back, Lord, with those sent unto salvation. We pray all this in the mighty name that is above every name, the name of the Lord Jesus Christ. Hallelujah. In Jesus' name, say so. Let your name be glorified and help the Christians stand steadfast upon your word. In Jesus' name, amen. Praise God. We want to go right now into our topic of discussion, as I just mentioned, transgenderism, forced to believe a lie. And that's what we're living in right now. We're living in a day and age where people are believing lies and deceptions and are rejecting the truth of the word of Almighty God. And why do we title this transgenderism, forced to believe a lie? Because the idea of transgenderism, the whole terminology, is a lie. It's a lie. It's based upon a lie, and it is promoting a lie, and it is the tool of Satan to bring multitudes of precious people claiming to be transgendered and otherwise to an eternity in hell with the Lord Jesus Christ. And we are concerned and we're praying for them. We want people to be saved, and that's why we're having this podcast, not to be deceived. Amen. What is the whole term transgender? It means to cross from one gender to another. For example, a man desires to be transgendered, a transgendered woman, he wants to cross from male into female. A woman that claims to be a transgendered man wants to cross from a female to be a male. The question comes now, can that be a possibility? Can that happen? Is it a reality? And the answer to that question is absolutely no. It is not a reality. It is a delusion. It is a deception. Amen. There's nothing wrong with their body. There's nothing wrong. See, the physical body is here in front of us, the evidence. And our sex is determined at the time of conception. This is a biblical fact, number one. Hallelujah. From the Bible, we're going to read that. But, of course, science agrees with the Bible. The Bible is always true, amen? The science doesn't prove the Bible true. The Bible proves the science to be true because the Bible is the word of God. I'm going to read about this now in Luke's Gospel chapter number 1. Amen. Luke's Gospel chapter number 1. This is when the angel Gabriel came to the woman of God, Mary, amen, who we look at as a great woman of God, but we don't worship. We don't adore her in the sense of a deity or adoration or pray to, like the Roman Catholic Church erroneously does. She was a great woman of God who God used to bring forth the Messiah, the Lord Jesus Christ. But she is not, amen, a deity. She was not sinless, amen. She even said, I magnify in the Lord God my Savior, amen. So anyway, we want to continue to read this from the Word of God in Luke's Gospel chapter number 1 and verse 28. And the angel came unto her and said, Hail, thou art highly favored. The Lord is with thee, blessed art thou among women. And when she saw him, she was troubled at his saying and cast in her mind what manner of salutation this should be. And the angel said unto her, Fear not, Mary, for thou hast found favor with God. And behold, thou shalt conceive in thy womb and bring forth a son and shall call his name Jesus. Hallelujah. He shall be great and shall be called the Son of the Highest. And the Lord God shall give unto him the throne of his father David, and he shall reign over the house of Jacob forever, and of his kingdom there shall be no end. Then said Mary unto the angel, How shall this be, seeing I know not a man? And the angel answered and said unto her, The Holy Ghost shall come upon thee, and the power of the highest shall overshadow thee. Therefore also that holy thing which shall be born of thee shall be called the Son of God. Now listen to verse 36. And behold, thy cousin Elizabeth, she hath also conceived the son in her old age, and this is the sixth month with her, who was called barren, for with God nothing shall be impossible. Amen.
What I want to look at here is a couple verses. Amen. Verse 31, and behold, thou shalt conceive in thy womb and bring forth a son and shalt call his name Jesus. Hallelujah. Conceive. At the time of conception determines the sex of the child. Conception, at the very time of conception, it determines the very sex of the child, whether or not the child is male or whether or not the child is female. We also see this down in the second verse, in verse 36 of Luke's Gospel, chapter 1, concerning Elizabeth. The angel Gabriel says, and behold, thy cousin Elizabeth, she hath also conceived a son in her old age, and this is the sixth month with her, who was called barren. Now, the Bible says, she all hath also conceived a son in her old age. Conceived a son. The Bible is indicating clearly, amen, that at the time of conception, the sex of the child is determined. So it's determined whether the child will be male or female at the very time that the sperm meets the egg. Now, the chromosomes, scientifically, the Bible's, oh, praise God, the Word of God, way amazing, way before modern science even knew anything about this. Amen. Hallelujah. Praise God. The Bible always says that at the time of conception, amen, the sex is determined. Now, modern science has caught up with the Bible. Amen. And what modern science says, that a woman carries the chromosomes of X. The man can carry the chromosomes of X and Y. And so the sex of the child is ultimately really determined by the father, who carries either the X or the Y chromosome. So if the sperm has the X chromosome meeting with the X, amen, egg, the sex of the child is a female, for the most part. Okay, when the Y hits the child with the X, when the Y sperm hits the mother with the X egg, it is a son, a male child. And so that is the norm. The Bible says in the beginning, God created them male and female. We go to that right now. This is in Matthew's gospel. Amen. And we go to another chapter, number 19. Amen. Matthew's gospel, chapter number 19. We're just setting the foundation of what we're going to be talking about here. All right. So Matthew's gospel, chapter number 19, Jesus, the Bible says here, and it came to pass that when Jesus had finished these sayings, he departed from Galilee and came into the coast of Judea beyond Jordan. And great multitudes followed him, and he healed them there. The Pharisees also came unto him, tempting him and saying unto him, is it lawful for a man to put away his wife for every cause? And he answered and said unto them, have you not read that he which made them at the beginning, listen now, he that which made them at the beginning made them what? What did he make them? At the beginning, made them male and female. That's what the Bible says. There's no third gender here. There's no fourth gender. There's no fifth gender. This is not hate speech. This is facts. This is reality. This is truth. This is the authority of the Bible. This is what the Creator has said to us. Okay? We are now exposing the lies of Satan so you won't be deceived, so you can come out of his lies, his deceptions, and believe the Bible, believe the Word of God for the salvation of your eternal soul so you don't go to hell and believe a lie and be damned. Amen. He made in the beginning male and female, period. That's what the Bible says. The sex is determined at the time of conception. Amen. We're not going to go through all the changes, amen, that happen, but there's different changes that happen in a male and a female during the time that the child is inside the womb, right? During the three trimesters and the different stages of life inside the womb, because it's a life. It's not just a fetus. It's a human life. So therefore, if you kill that child, it is first degree murder. It's sin. It's an abomination. Amen. Abortion is first degree murder. We're not going to go into all that, but it is. But the reality is that we want to just talk about here is the fact that, you know, we want to go and talk about the issue that we're dealing with here. Amen. Praise God. And the issue that we're dealing with here deals with the fact that God made them in the beginning male, and he made them in the beginning female, okay? And that's what it is even now, male and female. It's not an it, okay?
And so what we understand is the Bible teaches us very clearly that sex is determined at conception. So why then comes the idea of transgenderism? Why is there this idea of transgenderism or third gender? Amen. Well, people like to falsely attribute a third gender when there's not. Now, we understand that the X and the Y means that the chromosomes X and Y determine that child is a son, is a male. The chromosomes XX determines that the child is a female for the most part. But there is, of course, unfortunately, because of sin, because of the fall, that there is genetic mutations, amen. There are things that happen, and unfortunately, that cause confusion, amen, and that leave people with doubts as to who they are. But number one, make no mistake, they are either male or female, period. So if I have five fingers, the norm is five fingers for every human being. Well, you can say four fingers and a thumb, but you know what I'm talking about, right? One, two, three, four, five. Some people have six. But the sixth one is a mutation. It's not supposed to be there, but it is. Are we to say that the new norm now for the human race is six fingers? No. It's a mutation. It's an abnormality. It's not supposed to be there. And so the same idea, amen, when you find people, sometimes they may have different things that are occurring to them. You know, some women may have a little bit more testosterone. Some men have a little bit more feminine, maybe grow some, small breasts or something like that. What I'm just trying to say is that what I'm saying, that they are not, that's not the norm, okay? And when people can get confused about they are still male or female, there are no it's. There are no half man, half woman. There's no such thing like that, amen? You are either male or female. You may have genetic mutations that will cause you to try to question as to who you are, but there is no questioning that you are either male or female, period, and that there is no third gender. And that only, what I just described, that the mutations in the human race only amounts to pretty much not even 1%, not even 0.1%, it's 0.02% to 0.05% of the human population. I mean, it's this idea of transgenderism is a lie. Nobody can go from male to female or female to male. Your sex is determined at birth, and so is your gender. So is your gender. The idea is that a man can have a woman can have a baby is a lie. A man cannot have a baby. A woman can only have a womb. And so the fact that they're trying to deceive us by making us believe that a woman who wants to be a man, okay, claims to be a man now and says that now I'm a man and I can have a baby. So they call them birthing people. It's a lie. It's not true. And it's deception, okay, deceiving multitude numbers of people into trying to make them believe and succumb to the lie of transgenderism. There is no such thing. Your sex is determined at birth and you cannot change that, no matter how much you want to do it. So therefore, what needs to change? The Bible says repent. And what's the purpose of repent? The purpose to repent means to change your mind that results in a change of action. Repent means, the word metanoia means to change your mind that results in a change of action. What needs to change, these precious people calling themselves transgender, what needs to change, amen, is not their body, it's their mind. Their mind, not their body. Their mind. God made them male or female. Now, we're not talking about genetic mutations. That's a different situation altogether. We're talking about, amen, the understanding that the mind needs to change, okay? When your body clearly determines that you're male or female, your mind needs, you cannot, amen, think that you are male when you're actually, by the evidence, a female, biologically. It's a lie. So the Bible says repent and believe the gospel. Change your mind that results in a change of action. Turn away from your sins. Turn away from the thoughts that you have, claiming, thinking that you are a woman when you're really a man, or a man when you're really, or thinking that you're a woman when you're really a man, or thinking that you're a man when you're really a woman. Your mind needs to change to believe the truth. Amen. And that's where the turmoil comes in. The devil's trying to deceive you and damn your soul to hell, believing that you're something that you're not.
And that's what the Bible says, a woman should not wear that which pertaineth unto man, a man should not wear that which pertaineth unto woman, both are an abomination unto the Lord. It's an abomination when God, who has the, listen, let me just say this right now, who has the authority to determine your sex and your gender? God. Not even you. You don't have that authority. God has the authority. In the beginning, he made them in the beginning male and female. So God Almighty has the authority, and only him alone has the authority to determine the sex and the gender of the human being. Period. I don't. The doctors don't. The government doesn't. Your parents don't. Hallelujah. You don't. The courts don't. Only the Lord Jesus Christ does. And he has determined that you are either male or female. Amen. By the facts of biology. Period. There is no third gender. Again, those who have genetic mutations are still either male or female. Don't be confused. Oh, I'm a third gender. It's not. There is no such thing as a third gender. It's a lie. It never will be a third gender. Mutations of the sixth finger is not, amen, a third type of hand, a second type of hand, or whatever you want to call it. There's only one type of hand. This is this one here. Okay? Someone born with two, amen, with a second head, amen, on them. Right? It's not a new type of human being. Okay? There may be twins that's conjoined, that's together. Do we say that's a new type of human being? No, of course not. It's a genetic mutation. But Satan is using that to deceive and cause confusion. And in order to make people believe a lie and go contrary to the doctrine of Christ and be damned to hell forever. That's what he wants to do. Cause confusion. Cause deception. Cause people to be in turmoil, and not the preacher. The preacher is not causing people to be in turmoil. You believe that that may be the case, but you're deceived. The preacher is here to preach the truth to you so you can be set free. Hallelujah. And experience God's love, his salvation, his redemption. Hallelujah. The forgiveness of sins through the Lord Jesus Christ, and to escape the wrath of God through faith alone, repentance and faith in the Lord Jesus Christ alone for your salvation. That's what the preacher does. Amen. But because you want to live in your sin and the lust of your flesh, you say, oh, no, I don't believe what the preacher says. I'm not supportive of that. Well, you can say, you cannot be supportive of it. It's all you like. But the reality is, at the end of the day, let God be true and every man be a liar. You will have to answer to God for your sins. And the Bible says the wages of sin is not life, but it's death. It leads to damnation. And so don't believe your teacher. Don't believe your principal. Don't believe the government. Don't believe the police officer. Don't believe your parents. Don't believe nobody who's telling you anything that's contrary to the word of God. Amen. Amen. Hallelujah. They're lying to you. They're deceiving you. And they're making you believe a lie because maybe they want to keep their job. They're afraid that they'll be ostracized. They're afraid that they'll be criticized. The scientific community knows the truth. There's only male or female. There is no third gender. No such thing. Okay? It's no such thing, period. And to say, well, you know, your gender is your societal norms. Really? Your societal norms. No, women are meant to do certain things. Men are meant to. This doesn't mean that man can't drive the dishes and women have to do all the dishes. It's not referring to that. It's referring to that men are the ones, okay, that give the sperm to provide the determination of the sex of the child. The woman have the eggs, right? Whereby the sperm meets the egg, whether it's XX, the egg is X, and the sperm is X, means it's a woman, or it's an X. Why? Meaning it's a man. So we've already talked about that. But the bottom line is there is no such thing as a third gender. And that men are have testosterone to be stronger, to do more things like that, to go to work. Not that women can't work. Not that women are lesser than men. They're not, period. We are just different. And that's the way it is. God made us to be different. And we are to rejoice in those differences. Amen? And to appreciate them. But the devil's trying to confuse. So a man can say, oh, I could be a woman. So if it's societal norms, why is he dressing like a woman? Why is he putting on the clothes to be looking like a woman? Not just a societal norm. It's a God-given, amen, distinction that there are clothes designated for the female gender and that there are clothes designated for the male gender and that there needs to be a distinction. Who made the distinction? God. God. He made the distinction, and he wants male and female to acknowledge that distinction. He wants humanity to acknowledge it, and if they don't, he says he calls it an abomination. I just quoted that, but let me read it from Deuteronomy chapter 22. Amen. Hallelujah. Deuteronomy, the 22nd chapter. Praise the Lord.
Here it is, Deuteronomy chapter 22, and the Bible says here in verse 5, the woman shall not wear that which pertaineth unto a man, neither shall a man put on a woman's garment, for all that do so are abomination unto the Lord thy God. It's sin. So the Bible, God is the one that has the authority to say this, and he has, that there's to be a distinction between male and female. So to cross the gender, trans means to cross. To cross the gender from male to female is an impossibility. To cross the gender from female to male is an impossibility. Your sex is determined at birth. You cannot change that no matter how much you want to do it. You can cut things on, put things off. It's the same thing. You can never be a man if you're a woman. You can never be a woman if you're a man. Who says that? Not me. God Almighty says that in the Bible. He has made the determination. He has the authority to say that to you, to me, to the whole world. Amen, somebody. Because he is the creator. He has the authority, not the courts. Amen. Not the police, not the government, not the prime minister, not the president, nobody, but God. Not even your pastor, but God. Now, having said that, why are people believing this? Well, the Bible says they're walking after their own lust in the last days. They shall walk after their own lust. And that's what they're doing. They're walking after their own lust, sadly. And they're believing it, sadly, a lie concerning this. Okay. Now, as I mentioned earlier, those with defects, those with genetic mutations, pertaining to maybe having variable types of genitalia. They call them intersex. I don't know why they do that, because there's no such thing as intersex. And even if I quote from Wikipedia here, the source here says, and I quote, there is no clear consensus definition of intersex and no clear delineation of which specific conditions qualify an individual as intersex. Continues on in this quotation from Wikipedia. It says here, the World Health Organization's International Classification of Diseases, the ICD, the American Psychiatric Association's Diagnostic and Statistical Manual of Mental Disorders, and many medical journals classify intersex traits or conditions among disorders of sex development. Yeah. They classify them what? I just mentioned an unquote. They classify intersex traits or conditions among disorders of sex development. They are disorders. They are mutations. They are not the norm. It is not a third gender. Even the American Psychological Association acknowledges this. The WHO acknowledges this, the World Health Organization. And so the bottom line is, we all know this. So why then is there this push? Why then is there this promotion? Why is there then

transgenderism and homosexuality and fornication and adultery and stealing and robbing, whatever sin it may be, and turn from your sin and come to Christ for salvation and go to heaven. That's the whole point of the preacher. And so the Bible says, amen, that in the last days, amen, that people will give heed to seducing spirits and sadly to doctrines of demonic spirits, of devils. The Bible says, 1 Timothy chapter number 4, says, now the Spirit speaketh expressly that in the latter times some should depart from the faith, giving heed to seducing spirits and doctrines of devils, speaking lies and hypocrisy, having their conscience seared with an hot iron. Now here it is. They turn away their ears from the truth, they return to fables, and the Bible says these are doctrines of devils to deceive you, to bring you to hell. And now this teaching has been permeated all throughout the world now. All throughout the world. What am I referring to? I'm referring to the understanding of transgenderism. Remember, the title of this podcast is Transgenderism, Forced to Believe a Lie. And the reality, why I made that title with the help of the Lord is because it's forced. It's being forced upon the people of this world. It's even being forced upon the people who claim to be transgender. It's being forced that they can't. Look, that's the way they are, and we need to celebrate it. We're not helping them. That's not love. Love rejoices not in iniquity, but rejoices in the truth. Hallelujah. It rejoices in what's right. And what they're teaching is not truth, not based upon the Bible, number one, which is the ultimate truth. And, of course, science has, amen, of course, agreed with the Bible, which it must. Science and the Bible don't disagree. It's a false theory. It's a man and the Bible that do. But the Bible confirms the science, which, of course, as we just mentioned, has already said years before science, man has realized this by testing, observing, and repeating that conception determines the sex of the child. But now we look at, of course, all the different places that recognize the idea that people can be transgender and change their sex and change their gender or whatever they want to call it, because they say, oh, you can't change your sex, but you can change your gender. Look, that's deception. Okay, it's deception. Saying that, oh, now I could be a woman. You can't be a woman. You can't be a man. You are a man. Period. You are a woman. Period. At conception. Was what the Bible says. Amen. Of course, science also has determined that by the XY, XX chromosomes and so forth. Now, we have all these jurisdictions, Argentina, Austria, Australia, Belgium, Brazil, Canada, Chile, Colombia, Denmark, Germany, Iceland, India, the Netherlands, Nepal, New Zealand, Pakistan, Taiwan, Thailand, the United Kingdom, amen, the United States, and the list goes on and on and on. So we have all these jurisdictions all around the world that are acknowledging transgenderism, and many of them, like Canada, are saying that you can go right ahead and actually change your birth certificate. You can go right ahead and change your birth certificate, you see, and we'll let you do that. We'll let you change it. That's what they're doing. You know what that is called? It's called a lie. It's called a lie. So if you were born a male, you can now, by the age of 18, maybe 15 or whatever, I don't know what age they give or what qualifications altogether, but at some point in time, they acknowledge that you can go ahead and change your birth certificate. What a lie. What a lie. What a lie. The Bible says what will happen to those who lie. It makes it very clear. Revelation 21 verse 8 says, amen, verse 8 says, but the fearful and unbelieving and the abominable and murderers and whoremongers and sorcerers and idolaters and all liars shall have the part in the lake of fire, in the lake which burneth with fire and brimstone, which is the second death. Verse 27 of the same chapter, Revelation chapter 21 says, and there shall in no wise enter into it, which is the new Jerusalem, the new Jerusalem that come out of heaven from God upon the earth. The Bible says, and there shall in no wise enter into it anything that defileth, neither whatsoever worketh abomination or maketh a lie, but they which are written in the Lamb's book of life. Amen. You want to make the lie? The Bible says you're not going to be there. Revelation 22 verse 15 says, for without are dogs and sorcerers and whoremongers and murderers and idolaters, and whosoever loveth and maketh a lie. Who's going to be there? You love the lie, you promote the lie, you'll be in the lake of fire. Not just those who, amen, who are living the lie, but those who promote it.
The police, amen, officer that promotes transgenderism will be in the lake of fire, doesn't repent. The judge that promotes

amen, transgenderism, which is a lie, will be in the lake of fire. The parents that promote, the pastor, the preachers that promote it, the churches that promote, all those that promote it, amen, all the nations that forget God will be turned into hell. All the wicked and all the nations that forget God will be turned into hell, the Bible says. All of them will be turned into hell if they reject what the Bible says. They reject it. They'll be gone. They'll be going to hell if they don't repent. If they don't repent of their sins because they're telling lies and they're promoting the lie and they're supporting the lie and they're endorsing the lie. That's what they're doing. And they're leading people to damnation. Now, the province that I live in Canada is called Nova Scotia. Okay? It's called Nova Scotia. And this province, amen, has made people change their birth certificate, license, and their photo ID card to the gender of their option. I'm going to read this. This is coming directly from the NovaScotia.ca website. It says, Nova Scotia continues, and I quote, Nova Scotia continues to make changes to reflect the province's diverse population. Okay, this was written on July the 9th, 2019. Okay, so a few years ago. Today, July the 9th, the province is giving people more options for gender identity on a birth certificate, driver's license, and photo ID. People can now choose to have X as an option for gender identity or have no gender displayed. And this is what they say, quote, this is an exciting day for our province and for all Nova Scotians who deserve to have their gender identity recognized and respected, said Service Nova Scotia and International Services Minister Patricia Arab. People who don't identify exclusively as male or female have said that the identity documents currently don't accurately reflect their gender. As a province that is proud to be diverse and inclusive, we are pleased to introduce new gender identity options in response to the concerns. And that's the end of the quote. These changes were introduced with support and input from the 2SLGBTQ+ community. Okay. And I unquote from that particular website. Now, they're saying that you can choose the gender of your option. What next? Can we choose that we are no longer human? I'm a dog. I'm a cat. I'm a house. I'm a car. I'm a shoe. Where's this going? If you can deny who you are, then why can't you continue to do that in every aspect? You're not a man. If you're born a man, now you say, I'm not a man. I'm a female. Or maybe, oh, I'm neither male nor female. You're denying. You are rejecting the very plan and ordained concept of God. The creation of God. You're rejecting. You're saying God doesn't know nothing. And you're saying there's male and female. God, you're a liar. You are a liar, God. You're a liar, Christ. There is no more, not just male and female. And there is non-binary. I don't have to be bound by male and female. I could be anything I want. Even if I was born a male, even if you made me male, I could be a female. If you made me female, I could be a male. And even if you made me male or female, I can go ahead and be neither one. Or I can go ahead and maybe not be a cow or a cat or a stick or whatever. And the government will help you do so. The government will aid and embed, hallelujah, your damnation by signing decrees and laws in support of your sin. This is what they do. And then eventually they sign laws saying, oh, you can't preach again. It's, oh, we'll incarcerate you. What difference does it make? We ought to fear God rather than man because we love people. We love the so-called transgender community. We want them to be saved. We don't hate anybody. They're human beings. And that's why people, many who were once transgender, praise God, have come out of it, have gotten saved. I've heard about a man, amen, got saved, praise God, who was in the nightclub, the homosexual nightclub in Florida when it was shot up. I believe it was 2016. He said he gave his life to the Lord, amen. He was about the so-called transition from a male to a female. Then he got saved, threw away his clothes, amen, the dresses, the pantyhose, all that mess, and got right with God and started living his life as a man, as who he really is, because he was born male. He's a man. What about him? Should he be arrested because he says he's not transgender anymore and that he was born a male and he always will be a male?
It's what the Bible says. And God will judge every court. God will judge every courtroom that will try to say that what God has said is wrong. God will judge you. God is not mocked, for whatsoever a man soweth, thou shalt also reap. You fear man right now. You fear your position. You need to fear God, because in his courtroom, there will be no acquittal for your sin, only the blood of Jesus Christ. And if you not come to Christ for your salvation, you will end up in the regions of the damned forever. That's why God says, repent, turn from your sin. It's not your body that's wrong, it's your mind. Change your mind. Change your mind, not your body, but your mind. And believe, hallelujah, the word of God, and receive the fact that you were born a male, you always will be a male, and you can't be a woman. And the fact that you were born a female, you always will be a female, and you will never be a male. Never. No matter what people try to say, but they're trying to force us to believe a lie. There are people now who have been charged with what they call misgendering, as I get ready to close this important podcast. People who've been arrested for what they call misgendering. This is from the New Zealand Herald. So in the NZ herald.co.nz. And I quote, it says here, a mother in the United Kingdom, UK, was arrested in front of her children and locked up for 7 hours after referring to a transgender woman as a male online, the Daily Mail reported. Three officers detained Kate Scotto at her home before quizzing her at a police station about an argument with an activist on Twitter over so-called dead naming. A 38-year-old from Hitchin, Hertfordshire, had her photographed DNA and fingerprints taken and remains under investigation. More than 2 months after her arrest on December 1st, she has had neither her mobile phone or laptop returned, which she says is hampering her studies for a master's in forensic psychology. And so what we, and the quote, actually, let's continue to read on. I think it's important. Writing on online form, Mom said Scotto, who has also been served with a court order that bans her from referring to her accuser as a man, claimed, I was arrested in my home by three officers with my autistic 10-year-old daughter and breastfed 20-month-old son present. I was then detained for 7 hours in a cell with no sanitary products, which I said I needed. Before being interviewed then, later, released under investigation, I was arrested for harassment and malicious communications because I called someone out and misgendered them on Twitter. Confirming the arrest, Hertfordshire Police said, we take all reports of malicious communications seriously. The case is the latest where police have been accused of being heavy-handed in dealing with people who go online to debate gender issues, unquote. Okay, so that is a woman, okay, who's been arrested, okay, and I believe, for just misgendering, so-called misgendering, somebody who they really are, a man. You're born a man. You can dress like a woman all you like. It's up to you. It's sin. It's an abomination, but it's a free country. God's given you free will to do what you want, even though it's wrong. But you cannot force us to acknowledge it. But that's what they're doing. And the police say, you're misgendering them. So what do? They come and arrest you because you misgender somebody? No, you're rightly gendering them. That's the problem. Hallelujah. They are misgendering themselves. The police are misgendering them. Everybody is misgendering because they're going against the word and the ordained plan and creation of God. Sin. An abomination. Now, what about somewhere else? It seems like the United Kingdom is one of the most forceful countries in this area in trying to force people to accept the transgender agenda and try to force you to acknowledge their transgender condition, okay, by arresting you if you misgender somebody. Now, this is from the BBC. The British Broadcasting Corporation. And the title of the article says, Leeds preacher's sentence for trans woman's harassment quashed. It says here, this is taken from March the 9th, amen, of this year. It says here, and I quote, a Christian preacher who was found guilty of harassing a transgender woman by calling her a man and gentleman has had his conviction quashed. Praise the Lord for that. Now we're going to, and I quote, Farah Munir said, David McConnell, who was preaching in Leeds in June 2021,
had left her emotionally distraught. Mr. McConnell was given a 12-month community order with 80 hours unpaid work in September 2022. His conviction was overturned at Leeds Magistrates Court, which heard there was no evidence he meant to harass her. Really him. It says her, but I'm saying him. Hallelujah. On Thursday, recorder Anthony Hawk, sitting alongside two other magistrates, said although they accepted Mr. McConnell's words had been insulting, and Mr. Munir, 19, had suffered harassment, alarm, and distress, there was no evidence he had intended to do so. Of course not. We don't intend to hurt anybody. We wanted to help them. We want to preach the truth. Amen? That's what we do as a true Christian and preacher of the gospel. Earlier, the court saw video footage from the preacher's body-worn camera, which showed Munir approaching Mr. McConnell as he spoke to a small crowd. And it says he was seen to ask him, does God accept the LGBT community? It says she in the article, but I'm just changing it to he. The video then showed the 42-year-old as he responded to the crowd and referred to her as this gentleman and saying, this is a man, which it is a man. In the footage, McConnell of Flockton, Wakefield, could also heard saying homosexuality is an abomination in the eyes of God. And the Bible, it says lesbianism is an unnatural and vile passion. Amen. That's so true. Okay. And so the bottom line is, unquote, I can continue to read the article, but we'll stop there. The bottom line is the governments, the kingdoms of this world, are attempting to force us Christians truly saved and born again by the Spirit of God, who are required by the word and the authority of Almighty God, not to call a man a woman and not to call a woman a man. We are required by God. We don't care what the court says if the court goes contrary to the word of God. We obey the law so long as the law obeys the word of God. But when the law goes against the word of God, we ought to obey God rather than men. We must obey the Lord Jesus Christ no matter what anybody says, because we care about souls and we care about our own soul. We don't want to go to hell, because we will certainly go there if we go ahead with this lie of transgenderism and misgendering people and calling them a woman when they're really a man. God has a judgment for misgendering too. And his is true judgment. Because when you call a man, amen, who is really a woman, a man, you are misgendering them according to God. Amen. You call a woman, amen, a man who is really a woman, the world calls a woman, who is really a man, you're misgendering them, because that person's really a man. They're born a man. They'll always be a man. And God will judge you for misgendering them. Hallelujah. God has a standard. Amen. The world has a false standard and a lie. You look at all of these things that I just mentioned. All of it is a lie. Everybody knows it's a lie. They play the game that it's true when we all know it's a lie, because we fear the repercussions that are made in society today. We may lose our job. We may be ostracized. We may be hated. We may be ridiculed. We may be rejected. We may be marginalized. We may be all these things. But praise God, hallelujah, the Bible says very clearly, if God is for us, who can be against us? Who cares if the world marginalizes you? Who cares if the world hates you? Amen. The Bible says to the true Christian, marvel not that the world hates you. Jesus said, the world hates me because I testify of it, but the works thereof are evil. So they may want to come and arrest you for misgender. So what? I mean, we don't want to go to jail. But listen, Jesus says very clearly, if you want to save your life, you're going to lose it. If you want to lose your life for his sake, for the gospel's, you'll save it. Amen. Did not the apostles go to jail? Amen, the great women and men of God in the past go to jail? Many of them did. Yes. We're not going to be exempt from that as we get closer to the return of Christ. We may be raptured before that, true. But if the Lord does tarry, we have to stand firm in this gospel. Amen. We cannot be forced to believe that Satan is trying to force us to believe a lie, to damn our souls, to damn the souls of the so-called transgender community, to damn them, to make them believe a lie so they can receive the judgment of God and to enforce this lie upon the people of God. Listen, don't accept that lie, but believe the word of God. Hallelujah. It is written that man shall not live by bread alone, but by every word that proceedeth out of the mouth, hallelujah, of God. And Jesus, if you're ashamed of me and of my words, I will be ashamed of you. Amen. Before my Father which is in heaven, and before the holy angels, according to Mark's Gospel, chapter 8, verse number 38.
Don't be ashamed of the word. Don't be forced into believing the lie of transgenderism. Don't be forced into calling a man a woman or a woman a man. And if you do so, you'll be arrested. Then if you have, we don't want to go to jail, but if we have to be arrested, then so be it. Let's obey God. Let's preach the truth so these wandering lost souls can hear the gospel and be saved. And stop wearing, if it's a man, stop wearing, amen, that makeup. Stop wearing those pantyhose. Stop wearing that bra. Stop wearing those high heel shoes and that dress. Amen. And repent and the nail polish and all that. And repent of your sins and come to Christ and dress like a man and be a man and serve God. If you're a woman wearing those slacks like a man, saying I'm a man, cutting off your breast, all that wickedness, amen, come to Christ and be saved, amen, and be born again by the Spirit of God. Don't face the judgment, because you will face the judgment of God on the day of judgment for your sin. The Bible says those things are an abomination, and all those who support that abomination will be in the lake of fire. We don't want you to be in the lake of fire, my friend. We love you. God loves you. That's what the Bible says. For God so loved the world that he gave, hallelujah, his only begotten son, hallelujah, the whosoever believeth in him, the Lord Jesus Christ, and in him alone, hallelujah, should not perish, but have everlasting life. You can have everlasting life today. You don't have to go to hell. But don't believe these false churches and the world at large of all this abomination that transgenderism is acceptable by God. It's a lie. It's a lie by the authority of the Bible. It's a lie by the clear facts of biology. Hallelujah. It's a lie. Complete 100% certified lie that's damning souls to hell. Produced and orchestrated by the executive producer, Satan, the devil himself. Don't believe it. Look at the scriptures. Look at the facts. Believe the word of God. Repent of your sins. Repent of transgenderism and come out of it and accept Jesus Christ as your personal Lord and Savior and be born again by the Spirit of the living God. If you want to know the Lord Jesus Christ as your Savior and Lord, you can know him today. You can be born again by the Spirit of God. You can be ready to go to heaven, not go to hell. But you need to accept him as your Savior. Jesus is coming. Don't believe these lies. Look into the Word of God and stand upon the Word of God. Amen. For the salvation of your soul. The Lord loves you. He wants you to be saved. Turn from your sins today. If you do not know the Lord Jesus Christ and you want to know him as your Savior and Lord, you can know him today. Amen. Know, praise God. And you can be born again by the Spirit of God today. All you have to do is truly repent of your sins, which means turn away from them. Amen. Change your mind, the results, a change of action, which is the fruit that was meat for repentance. And receive the Lord Jesus Christ by faith alone as your Savior and Lord. You can do that right now. We're willing to pray with you. No prayer itself can save you. Amen. Itself. But you have to mean the prayer. You have to be sincere. You have to truly repent and call upon the name of the Lord out of a sincere heart. And he will save you and he'll give you everlasting life. Just pray this prayer with me. Lord Jesus, I'm a sinner. I believe you died on the cross for my sins. I believe he rose again from the dead according to the Holy Scriptures. Lord Jesus, come into my heart and be my Lord and my Savior both now and forever. And by the help of the Holy Ghost, I will live for you, I will serve you, and I walk with you all the days of my life. I turn from the transgenderism and all whatever sin it may be, and I accept you as my Savior and my Lord. And I accept, hallelujah, the truth of the fact that if I was born a male, I always will be a male. And if I was born a female, I always will be a female. And I reject the lies that I could be the other gender. I pray this in Jesus' name. Amen. If you ask Jesus Christ in your heart and you received him as your Lord and Savior, you're truly repentant of your sins, you become a true born again child of God. Please go on our website, internationaldeliveranceministries.org. You can go on our salvation tab, go down, amen. You'll see a booklet there that says what it means to be born again, absolutely free. Amen. Praise God. That will encourage you in your new walk with the Lord Jesus Christ of Nazareth. Amen. You want to give to this ministry? No gift is too small, no gift is too large for the work of the Lord. Praise God. You can send that, amen, via our website, or you can send this to us, amen, through email. Transfer. We love you. We're praying for you. Praise God. God bless. Praise the Lord. Jesus.

Hallelujah, hallelujah. Praise the Lord. Hallelujah. Thank you, Jesus. Amen. Hallelujah. Thank you, Jesus. Praise the Lord. If you have your Bibles with you, please be so kind as to turn with me to 2 Peter chapter number 3. Amen. 2 Peter the third chapter. Praise God. And of course, we are reading from the King James Version of the Bible. Amen. 2 Peter chapter number 3. Praise God. Reading from the King James Version of the Bible, as these other modern English Bibles are leaving up verses and causing confusion. Amen. Hallelujah. Let's all stand as we hear from the word of the Lord at this time. Amen. Father, we give you thanks and praise that we can come before your presence and magnify your name. Lord, I pray, God, that you would enable us, oh God, to be doers of this wonderful word of life and not hearers only, deceiving our own selves. Lord, let your name be magnified and let your name be glorified in Jesus' name. Amen. 2 Peter chapter, amen, number 3. Hallelujah. The Bible says in verse number 1, this second epistle, beloved, I now write unto you in both, which I stir up your pure minds by way of remembrance, that ye may be mindful of the words which were spoken before by the holy prophets and of the commandment of us, the apostles of the Lord and Savior. Knowing this first, that there shall come in the last days scoffers, walking after their own lust, and saying, where is the promise of his coming? For since the fathers fell asleep, all things continue as they were from the beginning of the creation. For this they willingly are ignorant of, that by the word of God the heavens were of old, and the earth standing out of the water and in the water, whereby the world that then was being overflowed with water perished. But the heavens and earth, which are now by the same word, are kept in store. Hallelujah. Are kept in store, reserved unto fire against the day of judgment and perdition of ungodly men. But, beloved, be not ignorant of this one thing, that one day is with the Lord as a thousand years, and a thousand years as one day. The Lord is not slack concerning his promise, as some men count slackness, but is longsuffering to us, we're not willing that any should perish, but that all should come to repentance. But the day of the Lord will come as a thief in the night, in the which the heavens shall pass away with a great noise, and the elements shall melt with fervent heat. The earth also and the works that are therein shall be burnt up. Seeing then that all these things shall be dissolved, what manner of persons ought ye to be in a holy conversation and godliness, looking for and hasting unto the coming of the great day of God, wherein the heavens being on fire shall be dissolved, and the elements shall melt with fervent heat? Nevertheless, we, according to his promise, look for new heavens and a new earth wherein dwelleth righteousness. Wherefore, beloved, seeing that ye look for such things, be diligent that ye may be found of him in peace, without spot and blameless. And account that the longsuffering of our Lord is salvation. Hallelujah. Even as our beloved brother Paul also, according to the wisdom given unto him, hath written unto you, as also in all his epistles, speaking in them of these things, in which are some things hard to be understood, which they that are unlearned and unstable rest, as they do also the other scriptures, under their own destruction. Ye therefore, beloved, seeing ye know these things before, beware lest ye also, being led away with the error of the wicked, fall from your own steadfastness. But grow in grace and in the knowledge of our Lord and Savior Jesus Christ. To him be glory both now and forever. Amen. Praise God. Amen. God bless the reading of his holy, inspired, authoritative, infallible, and inerrant word. Amen. Praise God. Hallelujah. 2 Peter chapter number 3. Amen. Hallelujah. This is, of course, the last chapter of the Apostle Peter's epistle. Amen. The last chapter of the second epistle of the Apostle Peter. Chapter number 1 begins with this. It says this: Simon Peter, a servant and an apostle of Jesus Christ, to them that have obtained like precious faith with us through the righteousness of God and our Savior Jesus Christ, grace and peace be multiplied, hallelujah, unto you through the knowledge of God and of Jesus our Lord. Now, amen, of course, we understand that he's writing to the saints of God. Amen. Hallelujah. He's showing them something here in chapter 1. Before we get back to chapter 3 for a moment, we just want to just touch on something with chapter 1. He's showing them something from chapter 1, amen,
but they did not follow cunningly devised fables. Amen. As we see here in chapter number 1 of 2 Peter, amen, the Bible says here in verse 16, "For we have not followed cunningly devised fables when we made known unto you the power and coming of our Lord Jesus Christ, but were eyewitnesses of his majesty." Now he's saying, look, we were eyewitnesses. He said, I was there personally, brethren. Amen. When I saw the majesty and the glory of our Lord and Savior, Jesus Christ, I witnessed it with my own eyeballs. I seen it. Amen. And I seen his power and his glory. What is he talking about here? He's talking about the Mount of Transfiguration. Amen. When he saw Christ transfigured. Amen. His glory on the Mount of Transfiguration. What it was that Christ revealed his power and his glory, that he's God, amen, and veiled in human flesh. And they were terrified seeing God's glory unveiled, amen. He saw a glimpse of what the world will eventually see when Jesus Christ, the Savior, comes back on this earth in power and great glory, amen. The Bible talks about the brightness of his coming, amen. The express image, hallelujah, hallelujah. And when they see him coming in glory and power, they're going to realize that he was not just a prophet. He was not just a great spiritual leader. He was not just some kind of religious artifact of the past that people just like to talk about. That he is Almighty God from all eternity. Amen. That created the heavens and the earth. All things were made by him. Hallelujah. Both visible and invisible. Amen. Hallelujah. Everything was made by him. In him we live, move, the Bible says, and have our being. Talking about the Lord Jesus Christ. And so this Mount of Transfiguration by which the Apostle Peter was referring to, amen, when he was on, hallelujah, the Mount of Transfiguration, and he saw the glory of the Lord Jesus Christ. But we were eyewitnesses. We, the Bible says, he says, but were eyewitnesses of his majesty, amen. So we have not followed cunningly devised faith. Who was we? Turn with me for a moment here, just for a brief moment, amen, to Matthew's Gospel for a moment, Matthew's Gospel. Amen. We want to go to Matthew's Gospel. Praise God. Hallelujah. I want to go to chapter number 17 and look at this event just for a brief moment here. The Bible says in Matthew's Gospel, chapter number 17, "And after 6 days, Jesus taketh Peter, James, and John." This is who is the we. Peter's talking about James and John. Amen. He wasn't the only one on the Mount of Transfiguration. Hallelujah. "And bringeth them up into an high mountain apart." Okay, we want to go back for a moment here, amen, to verse number 27 of Matthew's Gospel, chapter 16, a few verses back, just to give a context here. The Bible says, "For the Son of Man shall come in the glory of his Father with his angels, and then he shall reward every man according to his works." Verse 28, "Verily I say unto you, there be some standing here which shall not taste of death till they see the Son of Man coming in his kingdom." The atheists would like to say, oh, well, you know, they died and they did not see Christ, his second coming. That's a lie. They did not die, hallelujah, before they saw Christ's second coming. Are you hearing what I'm preaching? Well, you say, well, but preacher, Jesus has not come for the second time. That's right. He has not come for the second time physically back on the earth. But they saw his second coming here. Amen? This is what Jesus is referring to. And so when he takes them up upon the Mount of Transfiguration, the Bible says, "And was transfigured before them, and his face did shine as the sun, and his raiment was white as the light." The Bible says, Jesus Christ transfigured before them. "And behold, there appeared unto them Moses and Elias talking with him. Then answered Peter and said unto Jesus, Lord, it is good for us to be here. If thou wilt, let us make here three tabernacles, one for thee, one for Moses, and one for Elias." Now, the problem that Peter made here, amen, he was trying to put them all into one bracket, amen, one for you, Lord, and one for Moses, one for Elias. And the problem was Jesus Christ, the Son of God, is greater than Moses, amen. He's greater than Elijah, the prophet, hallelujah. And that's when God spoke from heaven. While he had spake, behold, a bright cloud overshadowed them, and behold, a voice out of the cloud which said, "This is my beloved Son," hallelujah, "in him I am well pleased, hear ye him," amen. He didn't say hear Moses, hear Elijah, he said hear him. Hear Jesus Christ, the Son of God, amen.
God who in sun-dry times and hallelujah, and the Bible says, speaking time past unto the prophets, have now in these last days spoken to us by his son. Hallelujah. Amen. Moses being a great man of God, Elijah being a great man of God, hallelujah, being used by God. Amen. They were only servants, amen, of the Lord Jesus Christ. But Jesus Christ being God Almighty, amen, being God Almighty, hallelujah. Not saying, thus saith the Lord, he is the Lord. Amen. And so what we find here, this is what Peter was talking about. Amen. In 2 Peter chapter number 1, we have not followed cunningly devised fables. We, him, James, and John. Now, the Bible says this in verse number 17 of 2 Peter chapter number 1. For he received from God the Father honor and glory when there came such a voice to him from the excellent glory. This is my beloved son in whom I will please. He did not forget this. This stood in his mind. Amen. Forever. In fact, he had to write this saying, look, we know what we're talking about here. Don't let anybody fool you trying to say that this gospel is not real. Amen. I mean, there's multiple other things that he could have talked about, but he refocused upon the Mount of Transfiguration. And he said, we heard a voice. We heard this voice from heaven. We know this is true. We know this is real. Amen. Verse 18 says, and this voice which came from heaven, we heard when we were with him in the Holy Mount. We heard it ourselves. Nobody had to tell us about it. But he says this, verse 19, we have also a more sure word of prophecy, whereunto ye do well that ye take heed, as unto a light that shineth in a dark place until the day dawn, and the day star arise in your hearts, knowing this first, that no prophecy of the scripture is of any private interpretation. For the prophecy came not in old time by the will of man, but holy men of God spake as they were moved by the Holy Ghost. He said, look, this gospel is real. Don't listen to the atheists. Don't listen to the skeptic. Don't listen to the false prophets, amen, the false preachers that are trying to tell you that the Bible has mistakes, that this gospel is not real, that it's not true, amen, that try to sway you away from the truth of in the authority of Holy Scripture. Don't be deceived by higher criticism that will damn your soul to hell, make you doubt the Holy Scriptures, amen, is a lie from the devil. Peter said, look, we've heard it ourselves, amen. We're telling you by firsthand experience. This is not hearsay. This is, amen, hallelujah, direct evidence that we've seen in ourselves. And I'm testifying to you. We heard a voice from heaven, amen, say, this is my beloved son on whom I will please. Don't go and listen to Islam that says he is not the son of God. What blasphemy, amen? It's utter blasphemy from the pit of hell. Jesus Christ, hallelujah, is the son of the living God, amen. Somebody, is it worth being killed by Boko Haram, amen, or by, amen, ISIS, or by any kind of, amen, Islamic militant group? Absolutely, yes, because of the truth of the gospel, amen, somebody. Hallelujah, somebody, amen. Jesus Christ is the son of the living God. Hallelujah, he did die on the cross. He did rise again from the dead. He went to sit at the right hand of God the Father, and he's coming back again, hallelujah, in power and in great glory. Hallelujah, and Peter, James, and John were eyewitnesses of his coming. The brightness of his coming, amen. The world will see it. And the Bible says the tribes of the earth are going to mourn because of Jesus Christ coming back to this earth. Amen. When they realize the party's over, when they realize they can't go ahead and live in their sin, when they realize they made the worst mistake in their entire lives by believing a lie, indulging in the lust of the flesh, the lust of the eyes, and the pride of life, walking after all kinds of perversion, homosexuality, the sin of homosexuality and transgenderism, amen, and adultery and fornication and gambling and horoscopes and all kinds of mess and all kinds of evil and perversion, amen. They're going to realize they've made the worst mistake of their entire lives and mourn. The mourning is not tears of joy. The mourning is tears of sadness and sorrow. Amen. Only the beginning of their eternal sorrow in hell, when there's weeping and gnashing of teeth. It only starts, amen, when they start that weeping and seeing him coming in judgment, when the Savior says that he'll reward every man according to his works in Matthew's Gospel chapter 16, as we just read a few moments ago. And when he comes back in great glory, he's not coming back in a manger no longer, hallelujah, as a beautiful little baby in a manger where all the world just loves singing away in a manger, no, and so forth, amen. It's a beautiful song, but the world is not threatened by a baby, amen, hallelujah. But when they see him
coming back as King of Kings and Lord of Lords. This is not the Jesus that we talked about. He's coming back to do what? To judge the quick and the dead. No, sir, we don't want to hear that over our pulpit. We don't want to talk about that over our camp meeting, amen, and our convention. It makes no difference. It's what the Bible says, amen. Hallelujah. And when he comes back, he's coming back as King of Kings and Lord of Lords to rule and to reign for 1,000 years and for all eternity. And that's why people got to get ready. That's why the true preachers of the gospel, amen, the true preachers of the gospel are only, amen, are sounding the alarm and telling people to get ready. They are commissioned by God to inform the world to repent, for the kingdom of God is at hand. There's a new kingdom. You better get ready. I'm here to warn you, hallelujah, when they're on the streets, amen, of Canada and the United States and Europe and around this world, Africa, amen, India, Japan, wherever it may be, hallelujah, Jamaica, wherever it may be, preaching the gospel, but they're telling people to get ready for the coming kingdom of our Lord and Savior, Jesus Christ. Prepare yourself. Prepare to meet your God. Get right. Get yourself cleaned up. Repent. Turn away from your iniquity. And people are not taking heed to it. Peter said, I don't care what nobody says. I've seen it myself. He said, I heard God speak myself. I already know this thing is true. We've not followed cunningly devised fables. Amen. We didn't do these things to make you try to believe some kind of lie. Amen. All this garbage, oh, you know, this is this and that, and people try to get on with all kinds of nonsense and foolishness, trying to make the Bible out to have contradictions when it has absolutely not even one. Not even one. I'll never forget in Bible school, even my Bible college teacher trying to tell me that the Bible had errors. And he was a doctor of theology, and here I am, just some kind of kid that has nothing, that basically, you know, compared to him, knows nothing. And I just said to him, challenge him like David challenged Goliath. I said, the Bible has not even one contradiction or error or mistake. I'll never forget it. He tried to look in that Bible, trying to find one. He couldn't find one. He said, well, I'll get one for you next week. What kind of garbage is that? Huh? Bible college trying to show you an error in the Bible? What kind of wickedness is that from the pit of hell? Amen, somebody? Oh, yes, it's devilish. It's satanic. It's hellish. It's not of the spirit of the living God. Amen, somebody? Now, I know people from that Bible school, so many that don't even serve the Lord, believe in the Bible got mistakes. How could you believe that something that comes from God has mistakes? The Bible just says here, holy men of God spake as they were moved by the Holy Ghost. If they were moved by the Holy Ghost and that they spake from God, amen, how in the world can the Bible have mistakes? If God is perfect, his word is perfect. Simple as that. Amen. And I know this, I know they'll say, oh, well, you know, there's not two manuscripts that agree and all these different things. Amen. But the bottom line is that God Almighty has given his inspired word to his people today and passed it down and preserved it all the way down through the centuries. We're not going to go into all that right now because it's a big, big, long explanation. Amen. But summarize it. Jesus says, heaven and earth shall pass away, but my word shall not pass away. Amen. Hallelujah. So none of his words will be gone. God has always preserved his word. And so the Apostle Peter here is talking about, amen, that the word of God is sure. We are following a more sure word of prophecy, and we better take heed to it, amen. Chapter 2, he talks about false prophets, false teachers, amen, that are deceiving the people. He says that the teaching of the false prophet is the same teaching of the false teacher today. I repeat that. The teaching of the false prophet in the Old Testament is the exact, and I repeat, the exact false message today among the false teachers. And this Bible says in chapter 2 of 2 Peter, amen, it says, but there were false prophets also among the people, even as there shall be false teachers among you who privately shall bring in damnable heresies, even denying the Lord that bought them, and bring upon themselves swift destruction. The Bible says, and many shall follow the pernicious ways, by reason of whom the way of truth shall be evil spoken of. Okay. The Bible says in verse 3, and through covetousness shall they with feigned words make merchandise of you, whose judgment now of a long time lingereth not, and the damnation slumbereth not. Listen to this now. The Bible says that these false teachers, amen, are going to bring a damnation unto themselves. They deny the Lord Jesus Christ. They deny God Almighty, amen. The Bible says, amen, they walk after the flesh
in the lust of uncleanness, the Bible says in verse 10. Amen. They walk after sin. They walk after unrighteousness. Hallelujah. That's what they do. That's their message. The Bible says in verse 14, having eyes full of adultery. Amen. The Bible says their spots. Amen. They are blemishes. It goes on the clouds without water. Amen. And they go after the wages of unrighteousness. They promise people liberty, and they themselves are servants of corruption. In verse 19, for of whom a man is overcome, the same as he brought in bondage. In verse 20, it says, for if after they have escaped the pollutions of the world through the knowledge of the Lord and Savior Jesus Christ, they are again entangled therein and overcome, the latter end is worse with them than the beginning. Look, listen. Many of them have a testimony. The false teachers have a testimony of the Lord delivering them, the Lord saving them. But now they say, oh, well, now I have a greater light. I have a greater understanding now. Yes, as I study the scriptures, I see that homosexuality is okay. Amen? And that's what many of these people are trying to say now. It's fine. Amen? That God is pleased with it, like Tony Campolo and others. They're saying how they see that God is pleased with it. Amen? And they're writing books of theology, trying to show people how it's justifiable in the scriptures. Amen? The Bible talks about the damnation is not going to linger long. Are you hearing what I'm preaching? Amen. Leading souls to eternal damnation. Saying that God loves you. God loves you. God loves you to everybody without giving context to the love of God. Amen. You cannot have the love of God apart from the cross of Calvary. Hallelujah. You have to understand the love of God is connected to the cross. And the cross shows us that we're sinners condemned to a devil's hell. And that we need salvation through the Lord Jesus Christ to be saved. Amen. That we have to repent of our sin. In this perverse world, well, I don't want to hear that kind of message, preacher. I don't want to hear you. It makes no difference if you don't want to hear me. One day people are going to hear this word. Depart from me, you cursed, into everlasting. Oh, no, Jesus, you can't talk like that. That's not Christ-like, Jesus. It's not Christ-like. You can't talk to me, Jesus. That's not the way Jesus would talk to me. Imagine they're going to talk to Jesus like that. And Jesus Christ, the Son of God, will say, depart from me, you cursed, into everlasting fire prepared for the devil and his angels. And the Bible says very clearly, the people will be burning in the lake of fire. In whose presence? The presence of the Lamb. What do you mean? You mean Jesus will be there when people are burning in hell? Yes, that's what the Bible says. In his presence, he'll watch them burn in hell. Burn in damnation. Oh, well, Jesus wouldn't do that. Jesus wouldn't do that. He's going to do it. In his presence, burning in hell and damnation forever. Well, that's not the gospel. That's not the kind of preaching I want to hear. You, because people are believing a lie for all this time, believing a lie. Thinking that Jesus Christ is some kind of individual out there with no justice. He's full of justice and righteousness. And people have a perverse, wicked, satanic understanding of who Christ is. He came and died for our sin because he loves us. In spite of our sin, not so we can go ahead and commit sin. He's not there when people are burning in hell smiling at them. That's not what the Bible says. But the Bible says they're going to be burning in his presence because of righteousness, judgment. As we see in 2 Peter chapter 3, as we're going to learn this in a moment, the Bible says God is not willing that any should perish. This is why Christ died. So people wouldn't go to hell, but they're going to burn in his presence and in the presence of the holy angels. This idea of God loves you has been perverted. Yes, God loves us, thank God. For God so loved the world that he gave his only begotten Son, that whosoever believeth in him should not perish but have everlasting life. But it's been so perverted that people have absolutely no fear of God whatsoever any longer. No fear of God, no fear of judgment, no fear of eternal damnation, no fear of the consequences of their action, because hellfire and damnation has been expelled from the preaching of the gospel. No fear, no shame. People can go ahead and commit iniquity and not even have any kind of shame in their spirit about it whatsoever. Because no fear of God whatsoever anymore. No fear of the Lord. And the New Testament church, amen, people fear God. As Ananias and Sapphira sinned against God, the man of God, the Apostle Peter, the one who wrote this very epistle that I'm preaching from, amen. Hallelujah. He said, you've lied to the Holy Ghost, and they died right there and then. Right there and then. People today will say, man, Peter, that is not the love of God. That is, you are false. You have no love of Christ, Peter, by doing that. No love. When they talked to Simon the sorcerer who wanted to buy the Holy Ghost, huh?
talked about you child of the devil. I mean, the statements that they made today, if they were to make that now in the church world today, they'd be ostracized as haters, condemners, judges. Are you hearing what I'm preaching? Amen, somebody? Because people got a perverted understanding of Christianity today. Amen? Perverted understanding of Christianity. And if you read the Bible, you get a proper back to a proper understanding of what Christianity is and the preaching of the gospel. Amen? False prophets talking about, amen, God loves you, everything's fine, there won't be no judgment that will happen to you, just like the false, amen, prophets of the time of Jeremiah and Ezekiel and all those other, and all the prophets in the past, amen, the great men of God during their time as the false prophets were telling people that there would be no judgment, there'd be no condemnation, huh? Same thing today. And they also said, what did they say back then? Speak to us smooth words. I mean, easy messages. You know, preacher, let's talk about the messages that's not going to hurt nobody. That was the message of the false prophets of yesteryear. That's the message of the false prophets and teachers today. Same thing. Amen. Justifying people saying, you're not going to go to hell. Matter of fact, everybody goes to heaven now. Everybody goes to heaven, no matter what you do or who you are, unless you're really bad, you know, really, really, really bad. Instead of man, right? Everybody goes to heaven. It's not true. Now, everybody goes to heaven. Matter of fact, most people don't go to heaven, as Jesus said. Amen. The gate to heaven is wide, is broad. The gate to hell is wide and broad that leads to hell. The gate to heaven is straight and narrow. Amen. And few there be that find it, because few want to repent and trust Christ by faith. So the Bible teaches us, amen, that they turn back from the word of God. Amen. And the Bible says in verse 21, for it had been better for them not to have known the way of righteousness than after they have known it to turn from the holy commandment delivered unto them. But it has happened unto them according to the true proverb. The dog has turned to his own vomit again, and the soul that was washed to her wallowing in the mire. The Bible says they go back to their sin. They go back to their iniquity. They go back to their lie. So 2 Peter chapter 3 talks about, amen, now, that there'll be scoffers coming in the last days, amen? The scoffers are coming, they're here now. The Bible says they'll say, where is the promise of his coming, amen? They'll say, where's Jesus coming? Where's his promise? Everything goes the way it is, and you talk about Christ's return. Well, they've been talking about that in the 50s, 1950s, and 1960s, and 70s, and 80s, and 90s, and 2000s, and now you're talking about, they've been talking about that for years. Where is the promise of his coming? Where did people have been saying that? And they mock, they scoff at it, believing as if to say it's never going to come. And later on we read that the reason why God, amen, is holding it back is because he's not willing that any should perish. Look at verse number nine. Amen. The Lord is not slack concerning his promise, as some men count slackness, but is long-suffering, patient to us, we're not willing that any should perish, but that all should come to repentance. The reason why the Lord is waiting is because of his love and mercy. He's waiting for people to repent. He's waiting for people to turn from sin. He's waiting for people to acknowledge that they need to run to him for safety. Amen? These hurricanes that have happened in the last few years, you know, Katrina and Michael, that happened in Florida recently, and all these hurricanes that have happened, they warn the people, tell them to leave their homes, leave their area, because it could be extreme devastation. You could lose your life. The warning goes out. They know the hurricane's coming. And people still say, no, I'm going to bunker down. I'm not going to leave. And as a result, many have lost their lives as a result of that. They didn't take heed to the warning. And the same thing was going to happen. People are not taking heed to the warning. They're not taking heed to the wrath and judgment that's about to come. Amen? And they think it's a joke. They think because they don't see judgment right away that they wake up one morning, Monday morning, and, you know, it's a beautiful day. They wake up Tuesday, Wednesday, Thursday, Friday, Saturday, Sunday, and everything goes fine. And January, February, March, April, May, June, July, August, September, October, November, December, everything looks fine. And then one year after another, everything looks great, and decade after decade. And they think that because of the fact that they don't see the judgment of God, that all of a sudden, you know, God is slack concerning his promise, that he's not coming, that the word of God is somehow false, that somehow, amen, it's full of errors, and that no, it's not true, and all this kind of rubbish and deception from the pit of hell. And you see what the scripture is teaching. And so the Bible makes it clear, very clear,
that they will one day experience the judgment of God tragically. Because they have mocked God, saying, where is the promise of his coming? Where is Christ coming? He's not coming. He's not coming. And you're just wasting your time believing this Bible. Why don't you just live your life the best way you want to live it? Because you're going to die anyway. And when Peter started his epistle with the Mount of Transfiguration, he's setting the stage and the platform to make you and I realize, amen, that what is about to occur, the judgment, the prophecy that is about to come to pass, will come to pass. Not that it might. It will 100% come to pass. Amen? And people need to be ready. And that's why he warns, amen, the world, and not just the world, but even the saints of God, as we're going to see in a moment. The Bible says, amen, the Lord is not slack concerning his promise, as some men count slackness, but is longsuffering to usward, not willing that any should perish, but all come to repentance. He talks about the judgment of Noah. Amen? Amen, that they were ignorant of that fact, that the world was once destroyed, amen, in the time of Noah. And they can see the evidence of it. Amen? Hallelujah, of the fault lines and all these different kinds of things, and you know, the Grand Canyon, you know, a massive amount of water, you know, coming into a place that at one time causing erosion to the bedrock and so forth. And they can see all the evidence of a worldwide flood, amen? Cultures talking about a flood and all these things. Of course, we got the Bible most importantly, amen? And fossils on the top of mountains. Are you here when I'm preaching? All these things showing that there was a worldwide flood and they were ignorant. They decided to ignore that information from the Word of God. And as a result of that, the Bible says, amen, they will be damned because they refuse to repent. They refuse to acknowledge the scriptures themselves. And the Bible says in verse 10, but the day of the Lord will come as a thief in the night. It will come. Notice that. The Bible says the day of the Lord might come. No, the day of the Lord will come. Will come. And that Bible says that the day of the Lord is a day of darkness and gloominess. And Joel, it talks about in other passages of Holy Scripture. It's not going to be a day. When the Bible says it's a day of judgment, you better believe it's a day of judgment. Amen? I saw this thing, amen, on the news the other day in Australia. This woman, amen, was with her baby, and there was a massive hailstorm. And she was there trying to and covered her baby. She couldn't even do anything. She had to cover her baby inside the backseat of the car and protect the child, amen, because of the massive amount of hail that was coming down and broke the windows of her car and everything like that. Her body was full of bruises and sores as a result of shielding her child from the horrible hail that was dropping down upon them. The Bible talks about just one of the judgments in regards to hail, amen, that those pieces of hail in the time of the tribulation, one, amen, hailstone will be approximately 100 pounds in weight. You imagine that. These were what she experienced were just these little balls of hailstone falling. 100-pound hailstones falling from the heavens. You could imagine the devastation and the destruction as a result of that. One hurricane, they said they went through South Florida, the Panhandle, amen? Places like Mexico Beach and places like Panama City, Florida, and places like that. They showed it on the TV where it was to complete devastation. No water, amen? Little food and to no food. No communication, no cell phone service. It was like a third world country within a matter of minutes as that hurricane going through. You can only imagine what devastation when the day of the Lord comes and judgment comes upon this earth. What's going to happen? That was only one hurricane. We're talking about all the judgments, amen, that the Bible talks about, waters turn to blood and so forth and so on and on and on. The major earthquake that will happen. It's unbelievable. It's mind-boggling. The torment, the torture, that it's going to be like hell on the earth. That's the kind of world they want without God, is it not? That's the kind of world that they want without the Lord Jesus Christ, without righteousness, without purity. We don't want God, and that's the world they're going to get. Here, you don't want me? This is what you're going to get, hell on this earth. They say, oh, what kind of God is that would do that thing to people? A righteous and holy God, a God of love, a God of truth, a God of righteousness, amen? You believe it, say amen. That's what kind of God it is. Well, I don't want to serve a God like that. Well, that's up to you. If you don't want to serve a God like that, you will have to face him in the judgment. Amen. There's going to come a time where there'll be no more debate with nobody. Either you accept him or reject him. You can receive Christ and be saved and reject him and be damned.
That's as simple as what the Bible says. He wants you to be saved. The Bible says choose life. He wants you to be rescued from the impending judgment of damnation. But if you choose not to receive him, there is only one other consequence, and that is eternal damnation in the lake of fire in hell for all eternity. And all these false prophets saying there's no hell will be in the same hell as those who they deceived. Amen. I read the other day that this gentleman that died about a year ago, I guess now November, last year in November, Mr. Fudge, saying that there is no hell. If he died in his sin, he's gone to the very place he thought there was that didn't exist. And people think that this is a joke. I feel sad in my spirit seeing that this man died. Amen? And just hoping that he made it right with the Lord. Because the people are deceived. People think this is okay. This is justifiable. This is right before God when it's not. It's not believing those lies, amen, and making people believe that you can go ahead and just, and he may say, well, I don't believe, I don't believe people can go ahead and live in sin and do all those things. But here's the problem with believing that there's no hell or that people will be rescued from hell, the type of universalism that people believe, that people will one day be reconciled back to God, amen. And the problem with that understanding is that if that's the case, if that being the case, then in fact, why fear the judgment of God? Because one day you will, in fact, be rescued from your sin. Amen. So enjoy what you can now, and that God will one day get you out of it. Well, it sounds like a pretty good deal. Yeah? No, the Bible talks about hell is for all eternity. You will never be able to come out. The Bible says the smoke of the atonement in Revelation 14, verses 9 through 11, sendeth up forever and forever, and they had no rest day and night. And the Bible makes that very clear. And so here it is. The scripture says that there day of the Lord will come as a thief in the night. God's day of wrath will come. His day of judgment will come. Amen. Then verse 11 says, seeing then that all these things shall be dissolved, what manner of persons ought ye to be in all holy conversation and godliness, looking for and hasting unto the coming day of God? The Bible says, wherein the heavens being on fire shall be dissolved, and the elements shall melt with fervent heat. Nevertheless, we, according to his promise, look for new heavens and a new earth wherein to melt with fervent heat. Nevertheless, we, according to his promise, look for new heavens and a new earth wherein dwelleth righteousness. Praise God. Hallelujah.

perversion and gambling, hallelujah, and women half dressing and naked and nude and all this kind of pornography and filthiness and garbage and wickedness and perversion. Amen, somebody? No more gambling, no more casino, no more nothing of perversion. Everything that is right. That's what righteousness means. Right, things that are right. And the Bible says, wherefore, beloved, seeing that ye look for such things, be diligent, that ye may be found of him in peace, without spot and blameless. The Bible says that we should be found in him without spot and blameless. Blameless. Whereby people can't blame you for something that's ungodly. Amen? And look at you and say, well, why did you do this? Or why do you have this on your Facebook? Or why do you have this, amen, on your YouTube channel? Or why do you have this kind of music on your smartphone? Or why do you have these DVDs in your ungodly DVDs of worldly and ungodly, movies in your home? Amen. Why do you have this perversion? Why do you do this? You're blameless. Amen. You're walking in uprightness. You're walking in holiness. So people can't blame you for these. Like Brother Daniel, the men that wanted to kill Daniel and throw him into the lion's den. They couldn't find no blame in the man of God. Amen? Blameless. Hallelujah. That's what the Bible says that we need to be in these last days, blameless before the Lord. And when you do that, you can't do that in your own strength. You do that only within the power of the Holy Ghost. Amen? The Bible says, if ye through the Spirit do mortify the deeds of the flesh, ye shall live. And so the scripture says, be found in Christ with holy. Amen. Found in him in peace, without spot and blameless. Verse 15 says, an account that the long-suffering of our Lord is salvation. Hear it again. Here it is again. In verse number 9, it says, the long-suffering of God is that he does not want anybody to perish, but all come to repentance. Verse number 15, an account that the long-suffering of our Lord is salvation. God's long-suffering, why he waits not to send fire and brimstone on the people right now, is because he wants people to be saved. He wants them to repent. He's loving God. He's not willing that any should perish, but all come to repentance, even his own disciples. Amen. Hallelujah. So, Lord, what we can send fire down upon those ungodly people right now. And the Lord says, you don't know what manner of spirit you are of. Amen. For the Son of Man came not to destroy men's lives, but to save them. Amen. That is God's plan. He wants us to be saved, not to be damned. He takes no pleasure in the death of the wicked. Amen. Somebody. I mean, when that man molested those girls, that doctor molested those girls, all those girls from Michigan there. And that doctor, I mean, I can't remember his name. But anyway, the doctor that molested those girls, and some of those people said, I wish you would go to the lowest parts of hell. You know what? God doesn't agree with them. God doesn't want that man to go to no lowest part of no hell. He wants him to be saved and repent. And some people will say, how can you say that? That's because they meant those people that would say those kind of things are of the devil. And it's terrible that man has done to them. Amen? It's unthinkable, it's wicked, it's perverse, and he deserves the justice due unto him. But if that man repents and calls out to the Lord, he'll be saved, amen? He'll go to heaven, and everybody that does not forgive him and that wants him to go to hell will be in hell for all eternity. Oh, that's not fair. God says, wait a minute, your ways are not equal, amen? My ways are equal. He says, the soul that sinneth, it shall die. If the wicked man turn from his wickedness, amen, he shall be saved, amen? Hallelujah, somebody. Praise God. Hallelujah. If we confess our sins, he's faithful and just to forgive us of our sin and to cleanse us from all unrighteousness. And that's what the Bible tells us to do, that we need to turn from sin and come to Christ and be saved. Amen. The Bible says here, praise God, be verse 15, an account that the long-suffering of our Lord is salvation. Even as our beloved brother Paul, also according to the wisdom given unto him, hath written unto you. Now listen to this. The Bible says here in verse 16, as also in all his epistles, speaking in them of these things, in which are some things hard to be understood, which they that are unlearned and unstable rest, as they do also the other scriptures unto their own destruction. People go through the scriptures, amen, and pervert the word of God to their own destruction, unlearned. They choose not to rightly divide the word of truth. They choose just to go and eisegete. What eisegete means is to take out the passage, take out the verse from its context and pervert it. Amen? Amen. Hallelujah. And try to make it teach something that's not there. Hallelujah. Amen. Interject something that's not there. Amen. And as a result, deceive themselves. Amen. And try to justify sin. As they're doing now with homosexuality.
saying that it's okay, saying that Romans 1 only talks about, amen, temple prostitution. It doesn't talk about a monogamous, you know, homosexual relationship. What lies from the pit of hell when the Bible says,

dishonoring their bodies between themselves. Talks about the body. I love the word of God because it destroys every other ungodly argument. Amen? It makes it clear. It talks about your physical body. You're born a woman. That means your body is made to be with a man. It's called biology. Amen? My daughter's taking biology. She knows what I'm talking about. Hallelujah. Biology. A man's body is made to be with a woman in the confines of holy matrimony. A woman's body is made to be with a man in the confines of holy matrimony. Amen? Simple. Simple biology. It's very simple. It's basic. And now people's minds are so messed up they can't even see it. Amen? Going after sin and preachers trying to justify it, they're going to go to the same hell. Amen? Hallelujah. But they're trying to say that doesn't exist. I mean, you're hearing what I'm preaching. People need to take heed to the word of God. Amen? To their own damnation, the Bible says, to their own destruction. Now hear this in verse 17. Ye therefore, beloved, seeing ye know these things before. Listen to what it says here. Beware. Now, this is what the Bible tells you and I to beware. Now, this is powerful. Because we may think that because, oh, well, we're not believing these lies. We're not supporting all this mess and this sin and all this false teaching and all this apostasy. We're safe. We're safe. We're safe. No, we're not. No, we're not. No, we're not. And not at all unless we take heed lest we fall. The Bible says beware. Beware lest ye also being led away with the error of the wicked fall from your own steadfastness. It says beware. What? Beware. Beware, Benito. Amen. Hallelujah. Hallelujah. Beware, everybody. Hallelujah. Everybody has to beware, because if you don't, you could fall from your own steadfastness. Know what the Bible says? Steadfastness. Be steadfast. Immovable in the faith. The Bible says to be steadfast. Amen. Be steadfast. Immovable in the faith. Don't move from the truth of the gospel. Stand firm in the word. Don't move away from what the Bible says. Stand firm in the word. Hallelujah. Amen. Be steadfast. Be unmovable. Hallelujah. That's so the Bible, that you fall from your own steadfastness. You look at some of these people that were once standing for the Lord. I remember, amen, some people, one of our board members were talking to me about years ago that was against divorce or marriage. And we know some people too who were against it. Against divorce and marriage, what the Bible calls adultery. All of a sudden now, they think it's fine. They think it's great. They think it's okay and acceptable. Huh? Falling from their own steadfast. When the Bible clearly says that it's adultery, Romans chapter 7, 1 Corinthians chapter 7, Matthew chapter 19, verse 9 and so forth. Amen? Luke chapter 16 and verse 18. And the list goes on. Mark chapter, amen, number 10. All these verses of scripture talking about how divorce and remarriage is adultery. But people nowadays think it's okay and it's fine. And they're deceived. And so what we find today, amen, are people falling from their own steadfast, led away by the error of the wicked, because they want to befriend their family, want to befriend those in the church, don't want to be ostracized by everybody, want to be part of the so-called Christian community, amen? And they want to be a part of all that mess, and they fall from their own steadfastness, and even though they know these things are wrong, they now justify it in their minds to be right. You hear what I'm preaching, amen? And now they've been deceived. Hallelujah, they've been led away with the error of the wicked because of the fact that now everybody else is falling away from the faith. They went away with the false teachers as recorded in 2 Peter chapter 2. Praise God. And now they, amen, hallelujah, these preachers now speak evil of the way of truth. That's what they do. They talk that those who preach against divorce and remarriage are haters and condemners. Those who preach against homosexuality are haters and condemners. Those who preach against transgenderism are haters and condemners. They speak evil of the way of truth. Amen, somebody? Instead of saying preacher, preacher, I love that message against all that sin, against homosexuality. Why do they love it? Why would a Christian love that kind of preacher? Because they want the homosexual to be free. Amen, somebody? They want the adulterer to be free. They don't want them to face the judgment of God. They want them to, hallelujah, to escape from the wrath that is to come. They want to receive, them to receive God's salvation. Amen? And not to perish and die in sin. That's why the true Christian will say, preach your brother. Preach against every form of iniquity. Preach against every form of ungodliness.
preach against every form of sin. Hallelujah. Tell the people. Let them know the error of the way. Be steadfast, unmovable in the faith. Hallelujah. Don't turn aside from it. But the Apostle Paul told the young pastor Timothy, preach the word in season, out of season. Reprove, rebuke, exhort with all long suffering and doctrine. For the time will come when they will not endure sound doctrine. The Apostle Paul, under the inspiration of the Holy Ghost, amen, tells us, hallelujah, to be steadfast. Hallelujah, keep preaching in season, out of season. Come on, young Timothy, don't go after, amen, the false crowd. When everybody leaves your church and goes to the church down the street, and all you got is your family, and then, hallelujah, maybe the family might want to go, and all you got is yourself. Preach to yourself in the mirror. Preach to yourself on the street. Hallelujah, tell people the truth of the gospel, because sooner or later, that hallelujah, that glory ship is coming. The ship of Zion's coming. Jesus Christ is about to break through the clouds of heaven and come back for you. But you got to hold the fort. He said, the songwriter wrote, for I am coming. Jesus signals still. Hallelujah, somebody. Amen. Don't fall from your own steadfastness. In this 21st century of apostasy, continue to stand for the Lord. If you got to eat your meals by yourself, hallelujah, somebody. If you got to, amen, go through this world, lonely life of prophets, then so be it. If you have to go in sheepskins and goatskins, hallelujah, being destitute, of whom the world is not worthy, you got to go through it. He's about to return. Don't fall from your own steadfastness. Jesus said, hallelujah, don't be led away from the error of the wicked. Hallelujah, somebody, believe what the Bible said. Hallelujah, amen. Hallelujah, somebody, turn your ears away from the lies and be steadfast in the truth. That's what the Bible says. Don't fall away from your own steadfastness. Don't fall away from it. Hallelujah. Oh, we're going to call you in our office. Why? Well, we know you've been witnessing to our members here. People, you're witnessing to our people here on the job, and you won't sign this card for Joe and Bob and their new wedding, and for Susan and Diane, who's about to be married. You won't sign their card of appreciation, and we found on your Facebook that you were against these things of homosexuality. You can't. We're going to have to let you go. We're going to have to let you go. Huh? Well, if you're a child of God, amen, it's not good to lose your job. No. But at the same time, hallelujah, take your job. God will provide for me. You have no clue who you're dealing with. Hallelujah. The Bible says, amen, very clearly, hallelujah, the Lord is my helper. I shall not fear what man shall do unto me. God Almighty will provide for you. Not maybe, not might, 100%. Will provide for you, but don't fall from your own steadfastness. Amen. If he has to bring a raven to bring you meat, he will do it. Hallelujah. Praise God. If he has to make you smote the rock to get water, he'll do it. But he 100% will provide for you. Even the Bible says, I have not seen the righteous forsaken, nor his seed begging for bread. He will never do that. He will never forsake the righteous. Never. Never. That's what he said. That's 100%. I don't care what nobody says. Oh, that doesn't mean this and that. Well, it does mean that. Amen. God will provide for us. But he's just saying, testing our faith sometimes. But see what we're going to do. Don't fall from your own steadfastness. Your soul is weighing in the balance. My soul is weighing in the balance. You come this far by faith, you'll be a fool now to turn back and start believing a lie. Start scratching your head because of the crowd. You don't scratch your head because of the truth, but you scratch your head because the crowd is not going with the truth. You're seeing there's a crowd over there. Well, there's so many over here. There's only us over here. Well, how can they be wrong? Don't ever do that. Don't ever do that. Satan trying to deceive you and pervert the truth. You don't determine truth by the popular crowd or the amount of people. You determine truth by the word of God. If that's the case, Noah was totally wrong and deceived. Huh? That means Elijah would have been wrong. All these men of God by themselves, many times.
No, we go by the word of God. Man shall not live by bread alone, but by every word that proceedeth out of the mouth of God. The Bible says, don't fall. Amen. As the Apostle Peter ends his epistle, what a way to end it. Praise God. Amen. Fall from your own steadfastness, brethren. He's saying, look, there's false teachers that's coming. Amen. They're here. There's going to be scoffers that will come. Amen. The people that deception will grow in intensity. The mystery of iniquity that already worked, only he who now letteth will let until he be taken out of the way. It's growing in intensity. Amen. He's saying all these things are about to occur, but don't fall from your own steadfastness. Be faithful to the Lord. Be firm. Amen. Hallelujah. Be dogmatic. Hallelujah. Listen to me. These people say, oh, years ago, they say, oh, you're dogmatic. You got to open your mind. You know how much a lie that was? They said, open your mind. Open your mind. Be open-minded. Kind of garbage. And now what have they done? They perverted the minds of multitudes. And what have they done? They've closed their minds for conversation concerning the truth. We don't want to listen to that no more. Yeah. The only purpose of their so-called conversation was to pervert the minds of the godly, attempt to do so, and they've done so in many cases, to believe a lie to be damned. And once that has happened, and once they change the winds of society, they now close their ears and say, we don't even want you over our networks or in our churches any longer. We have no place for that any longer. No place to hear that no more. That was how they deceived people with their conversation, so-called. Open-mindedness, so-called. Bunch of lies. And now they're just as dogmatic, amen, is the true Christian, which we should be, amen? We should be, and we need to be, and we must be dogmatic, amen, to the truth. Hallelujah. Everybody's dogmatic one way or another. Somebody came to you and told you that your name is not really your name, you laugh and say, yes, it is my name. Huh? Oh, yes. Everybody's dogmatic to what they know is true, and they should be, if it in fact is the truth, right? And we know the word of God is true. Jesus is that word is truth. So we could be dogmatic on the word, and we must be steadfast upon his word, not moving. Steadfast means to be, amen, in a position where you refuse to move away from where you are standing. You're steadfast. You're holding it fast and being steadfast, amen? Apostasy means to move away from that steadfastness. It means to move away from the truth. That's what apostasy means, falling away. And the Bible says to fall away from, it means to apostatize from your own steadfastness, to turn away from the truth. Amen? And verse 18 says this, finally, but grow in grace and in the knowledge of our Lord and Savior Jesus Christ. To him be glory both now and forever. Amen. The Bible says, but grow in grace and in the knowledge of our Lord and Savior Jesus Christ. What does that mean? Grow in the grace of God. Does that mean that we can go ahead and sin that grace may abound? No, God forbid. Romans chapter 6 says, amen? Grow in grace means you grow in holiness. Grow in righteousness, amen? Just turn with me as we close, amen, for a moment here. Talking about God's grace, amen? Turn with me just for one moment as we go to one scripture, amen? In Titus, praise God. Hallelujah. Praise God. Titus, amen. God is good. Praise the Lord. Chapter number 2. The Bible says here in Titus chapter number 2, verse 11, for the grace of God that bringeth salvation hath appeared to all men. What does it teach us? What does God's grace teach us? To live a life of sin? To continue to do what we want? No. It says here, teaching us that denying ungodliness and worldly lusts, we should live soberly, righteously, and godly in this present world, looking for that blessed hope and the glorious appearing of the great God and our Savior Jesus Christ. That's who he is. He's the great God. Amen. Hallelujah. Who gave himself for us that he might redeem us from all iniquity and purify unto himself a peculiar people, zealous of good works. These things speak and exhort and rebuke with all authority. Let no man despise thee. The grace of God teaches us to live holy, denies ungodliness, teaches us to deny ungodliness, worldly lust, to live soberly. Amen. Not to go and be a social drinker. Amen. Or a moderate drinker. No, sir. Rubbish. Righteously and godly in this present world. That's exactly what Peter was talking about. I'm focusing on holiness and righteousness. Amen. Seeing these things, wherefore, beloved, seeing that ye look for such things in 2 Peter chapter 3,
Be diligent that ye may be found of him in peace without spot and blameless. Amen? Blameless. Verse 11. Seeing then that all these things shall be dissolved, what manner of persons ought ye to be in all holiness, holy conversation and godliness. Conversation means your life, your whole life, not just your words, but everything, your life, your conduct, your words, what you speak, your whole life means everything. Your conversation, your testimony. Amen? And so the Bible tells us to watch, to be ready, to live in holiness, to live pure, to be a witness over and over again. Why does it keep talking about the same thing over again and over? Because it's trying to remind us over and over again not to be deceived, not to lose our steadfastness, but to beware, amen, that we need to continue to walk in the Spirit, not after the flesh. Be reminded, to be reminded over again, because the voices out there are trying to get louder, and the Holy Ghost says, you need to hear my voice, amen. You need to hear my voice and go by what my word says, amen, and not by the voice of anybody else, and be convinced by their garbage. Let God be true and every man be a liar. Let's stand, amen. Hallelujah. Beware that you fall not from your, that you do not fall from your own steadfastness, amen. The Bible says, beware, beware, amen. Hallelujah. Beware means to be aware, right? Hallelujah. The Bible says, beware lest ye also, being led away with the error of the wicked, fall from your own steadfastness. Amen. People have a sign that says, beware of dog. Amen. You better beware. It's making you aware that there is a dog that can hurt you, that can bite you, that can attack you and rip you apart. The Bible says, beware that you do not fall from your own steadfastness by being led away with the error. The error, the Bible says, of the wicked. Don't think, well, I've come too far. I'm in all this prayer. I'm seeking the Lord. I'm witnessing. I'm doing all these things. But I can't fall away. Yes, you can, and I can. Anybody can. Amen? And that's why the Bible warns us not to do so. Amen? But to take heed lest we fall and say, Lord, I take heed to your word. I grab a hold of it in spite of all this mess and all this false doctrine and teachings and preaching. Lord, I'm going to stand upon your word and not move upon the sound teaching of the word of God, not one iota, no matter who speaks to me. No matter what this teacher says on YouTube or whatever tube it is, amen? I'm going to believe the Bible and the Bible alone and stand for the Lord Jesus Christ that I may see his glorious face when he shall appear. I will appear with him in glory, looking for that blessed hope and the glorious appearing of our great God and Savior, Jesus Christ. Do not fall from your own steadfastness. Praise God. Well, praise the Lord, amen? God is good. Hallelujah. If you have your Bibles, please turn with me to the book of Zephaniah. Amen? The Old Testament book of Zephaniah. Hallelujah. Amen. Not a book that we look at many times in the church, amen, in preaching, but we're looking at the book of Zephaniah, the Old Testament prophet, amen, to the southern kingdom of Judah. Hallelujah. Zephaniah, amen, and we're going to look at chapter number 1, and of course, we are reading from the King James Version of the Bible. Amen. Zephaniah, chapter number 1. Let's all stand as we hear from the word of the Lord at this time. Amen. Amen. Praise the Lord. Before we begin, we're going to pray unto the Lord. Father, we just give you thanks and praise that we can come before your presence. Touch our hearts as we hear from your word. Lord, help us to be doers of thy word, not hearers only, deceiving our own self. In these last days of compromise and complete deception, oh God, we give you thanks and praise in Jesus' name. Amen. Zephaniah, the first chapter. Amen. Hallelujah. And the Holy Ghost says this, the word of the Lord, which came unto Zephaniah, the son of Cushai, the son of Gedaliah, the son of Amari, the son of Hezekiah, in the days of Josiah, the son of Ammon, king of Judah. The Bible says, I will utterly consume all things from off the land, say the Lord. I will consume man and beast. I will consume the fowls of the heaven and the fishes of the sea and the stumbling blocks with the wicked. And I will cut off man from off the land, saith the Lord. I will also stretch out mine hand upon Judah and upon all the inhabitants of Jerusalem. And I will cut off the remnant of Baal from this place and the name of the Chemarims with the priests. And them that worship the host of heaven upon the housetops, and them that worship and swear by the Lord, and that swear by Malcolm. Verse 6. And them that are turned back from the Lord, and those that have not sought the Lord nor inquired of him, hold thy peace at the presence of the Lord God. For the day of the Lord is at hand, for the Lord hath prepared a sacrifice, he hath bid his guests. And it shall come to pass in the day of the Lord's sacrifice that I will punish the princes
and the king's children and all such as are clothed with strange apparel. In the same day also will I punish all those that leap on the threshold, which fill their master's houses with violence and deceit. And it shall come to pass in that day, say the Lord, that there shall be the noise of a cry from the fish gate, and an howling from the second, and a great crashing from the hills. How, ye inhabitants of Mektesh, for all the merchant people are cut down, all they that bear silver are cut off. And it shall come to pass at that time that I will search Jerusalem with candles and punish the men that are settled on their lees, that say in the heart, the Lord will not do good, neither will he do evil. Therefore their goods shall become a booty, and their houses a desolation. They shall also build houses, but not inhabit them, and they shall plant vineyards, but not drink the wine thereof. The great day of the Lord is near. It is near and hasteth greatly. Even the voice of the day of the Lord, the mighty man, shall cry there bitterly. The day is a day of wrath, a day of trouble and distress, a day of wasteness and desolation, a day of darkness and gloominess, a day of clouds and thick darkness, a day of the trumpet and alarm against the fenced cities and against the high towers. And I will bring distress upon men, that they shall walk like blind men, because they have sinned against the Lord, and their blood shall be poured out as dust, and their flesh as the dung. Neither the silver nor their gold shall be able to deliver them in the day of the Lord's wrath, but the whole land shall be devoured by the fire of his jealousy. For he shall make even a speedy riddance of all them that dwell in the land. Amen. God bless the reading of his holy, inspired, authoritative, and infallible word. Amen. Inerrant word, amen. Praise God. Zephaniah, amen. Prophet Zephaniah, we call him, in theological circle, we call him, amen, a minor prophet. Well, now we don't know that there is really no minor prophet with God, amen. But we say minor prophet in regards to describing him in his overall capacity of scripture of what he was used to do, amen. In other words, he wrote, amen, a book that was only, you know, basically just three chapters, amen, of the Bible. So as compared to Isaiah, we call him a major prophet. He wrote many chapters, amen, over 60 chapters. So that's why we call them minor prophets, amen, because of the amount of, amen, of scripture that they were used by God to write. But the reality is, there is no real minor prophets in God's sight. God, amen, doesn't look at anybody as minor or major. Hallelujah. He has no respect of persons. Amen. Hallelujah. And so the Bible says here, Zephaniah, amen, chapter number 1, verse 1, the word of the Lord which came unto Zephaniah, the son of Cushai, the son of Gadaliah, the son of Amariah, the son of Hezekiah, in the days of Josiah, the son of Ammon, king of Judah. Now, Josiah was a godly king. Amen. Amen. He was a godly king in the southern kingdom of Judah, reigned at a young age, amen, hallelujah, and he got rid of all the idols in Judah, praise God, a godly man of God, amen, and this is the time by which Zephaniah, amen, started to prophesy, amen, because the people, even though Josiah got rid of it in the land, the people's hearts were still wicked and evil, amen. People were still doing things that were ungodly. And after Josiah, amen, Judah got more evil, more wicked, amen, more idol worship, more perversion against the Lord. And so God is talking about, amen, the time of judgment that will come to the people of God by sinning against them. But not just the people of God, but overall, amen, that people would also face God's judgment in the future and when it comes to the day of the Lord and the day of his wrath, referring to a future event. The day of the Lord. Now, the day of the Lord is not a day of, you know, of peace. It is not a day of excitement. It is a day of judgment. It's a day of, the Bible says, gloominess. If you just look at Zephaniah, the prophet,
is it gets to verse 14 of Zephaniah chapter 1, number 1. It says, the great day of the Lord is near. It is near and hasteth greatly. Even the voice of the day of the Lord, the mighty man shall cry there bitterly. That day is a day of wrath, a day of trouble and distress, a day of wasteness and desolation, a day of darkness and gloominess, a day of clouds and thick darkness, a day of the trumpet and alarm against the fenced cities and against the high towers. Amen. So the Bible tells us that the day of the Lord is a day of God's wrath and judgment. It's a day of darkness. Amen? Not a day, it's a day of bitterness where the mighty men shall cry, the Bible says, there bitterly. Weep bitterly because of the destruction that will come. Amen? God says he's going to consume all things from off the land. Beast and man and beast, amen? Fowls, the heathen, amen? And so forth in verse number 3. Amen. I will also stretch out my hand upon Judah and upon all the inhabitants of Jerusalem. We know that happened. Why? Why did it happen? I will cut off the remnant of Baal because they're worshiping Baal and the Chemarims. Amen. They're worshiping Baal and these false idols and the priests. Amen. Of these idols. I mean, he said, I'll cut them off. I will cut out Jerusalem. That's what happened when Nebuchadnezzar came. Amen. And brought forth desolation to Jerusalem. Amen. When Hezekiah welcomed the men from Babylon and showed them all the vessels of the house of God. Amen? And that's when the prophecy went and said, these vessels will be taken from you. Amen? And judgment will come. And Hezekiah said, well, it's okay as long as it's good in my days. Listen, that's the problem. People just look at their own days and say, well, it's good in my days. Amen? No, we need to be concerned about future generations. Hallelujah. Amen? We need to be concerned about the future generations. What are we doing? What are we doing to ensure that the young generations are hearing the gospel? They're hearing the truth so that they can turn away from sin so that judgment doesn't come upon them. Amen? But we understand that judgment will come. The day of the Lord will come. And that's recorded, amen, in 1 Thessalonians chapter number 5. The day of the Lord will come. It's also recorded in 2 Peter chapter 3 and verse 10. The day of the Lord will come, amen, as a thief in the night, amen. Hallelujah. And verse 9 of 2 Peter chapter 3, it says, amen, the Lord is not slack concerning his promise, as some men count slackness, but is long-suffering to usward, not willing that any should perish, but all come to repentance. God's desire is that everybody comes to repentance and turns from sin and is saved from hell and is saved from eternity of damnation. That's God's desire. That's God's will. He wants people to be saved, not damned. But unfortunately, people no longer want to hear the gospel of salvation. They don't want to hear, amen, to escape from the wrath that is to come. They want to continue to fill their heart and their life full of their sin and full of their abomination and pretend that there is no God. Pretend there is no God. That God doesn't exist. Or that he is somehow indifferent. Huh? Isn't that what happened here in the time of Zephaniah? Did the people believe that God was indifferent? Yeah, because the judgment wasn't happening right away. And that's what happens. Amen. If you just turn with me for a moment. Amen. To Ecclesiastes. Amen. Amen. And this is why people continue to remain in sin. One of the main things, and they continue to do it on a regular basis because of this very thing. Amen. Because of the fact that they do not see judgment coming speedily. They feel that they can go ahead and commit their sin, commit abomination, because they don't see the consequence for their action. Ecclesiastes chapter 8, verse 11 says, because sentence against an evil work is not executed speedily. Listen now. Therefore, the heart of the sons of men is fully set in them to do evil. I want to read that again. Because sentence against an evil work is not executed speedily. Therefore, the heart of the sons of men is fully set in them to do evil. Amen. That's the reason why people continue to do evil. They don't see any consequence for their action. And it's just like a bank robber. If he steals, amen, if he robs one bank and gets away with it, well, hey, let me try the second bank. He continues to get away with it. And then he's going to rob a third bank, and he continues to go on and go until finally he's caught by the police. And then it stops.
Amen. And then other people will start to think, I don't know, I want to rob the bank, but I better not do that because judgment has come. You see, they see the consequences for their action. You realize how much murder there would be right now, and rape, and all kinds of filthiness right now that would happen, and violent lewdness and crime that would happen if there was no consequence for the actions of sin? How many people would it be? How many murders would there be? How many rapes would there be? Huh? How much stealing? How much crime? It would be enormous. But because there's consequences, it stops the majority of people from executing evil and doing iniquity. But the reason why people continue to do it right now, why are people still continuing in their homosexuality, in their adultery, in their fornication, in their lying, their stealing, the transgenderism, the bisexuality, the bestiality, all this mess? Why are people still, you know, the lottery tickets and all this ungodly music and perversion? Why are they still doing it? Because they don't see any judgment. They don't see any wrath. They don't see any consequence for their action. That's why they do it. They have no fear of God. And so therefore they continue to go in their iniquity and further on in their sin without, because they believe there is no consequence for their action. They think that it's okay. They believe that God is either that he doesn't exist or that he will do this. The Bible says that he will neither do good nor evil. In verse 12, it says this in Zephaniah chapter 1, verse 12. And it shall come to pass at that time that I will search Jerusalem with candles and punish these men that are settled on their lees, that say in the heart, the Lord will not do good, neither will he do evil. Listen, they were worshiping idols. Amen. They were bowing down to Baal, sometimes not even just to Baal, but they're also, amen, swearing by the Lord, amen, believing that they're serving God and serving Baal at the same time. Verse 5 says, and them that worship the host of heaven upon the housetops, and them that worship and that swear by the Lord and that swear by Malcolm. They were swearing by the Lord and swearing by false gods. Amen? And so they don't see God doing anything right now, supposedly, because God was speaking to them through his prophets of Zephaniah. Amen? Hallelujah. Isaiah and all the rest of them, they were prophesying to Judah and to Israel. You got Elijah and Elisha to Israel and other prophets. Amen? Preaching to the northern kingdom, to the southern kingdom. Amen? The Bible says, God said, I sent them out early, amen, to you, but you heard not my prophets. You did not receive my warning. And now men like, amen, Jeremiah says, and now there's 70 years of God's wrath, amen, 70 years of captivity that will happen upon the people of Judah as a result of not obeying the Lord and not turning from sin. Amen? And that happened. That happened. But people think God will neither do good nor evil. He's not doing anything. Right now, they look at their society, look out the window. He's not doing anything. They see the gay parade going on. They said, well, he's not doing anything. He's not bringing forth, you know, fire and brimstone like he did in the days of Sodom and Gomorrah upon them. They can still go fly the gay flag now. Amen. As I drive, I see the gay flag everywhere. I see it on government offices. I see it in businesses. It's at McDonald's. It's at the banks. It's all over the place. It's on people's windows. Amen. Hallelujah. Even it's in apartment buildings. Amen. Are you hearing the management apartment buildings say that they now support, you know, we support the LGBT gay pride parade or whatever it is. Amen. Supporting gay pride. Amen. Are you hearing what I'm preaching? The land is full of iniquity and abomination. And they somehow lift up their head and say, oh, it's a new day, preacher. You need to get on with it, brother. You need to start to realize it's a 21st century and throw away that old time religion that won't profit you, brother, because, you know, sooner or later, amen, you're going to have to get rid of it because the government's going to come against you and threaten to imprison you and throw away the key. And what are you going to do then? I'm going to do the same thing I'm doing now, preaching the gospel of Jesus Christ and calling sin, sin, calling holy homosexuality, perversion, and an abomination. I don't call it that. The Bible calls it that. And I agree with the Bible. Amen, somebody. And our souls can be saved and redeemed from hell. Yes, we got to fear God with whom we have to do. Elijah did not fear Ahab nor Jezebel. He feared the Lord God of Israel. Amen, somebody. Hallelujah. He feared Jesus Christ of Nazareth and took a stand for the truth of the gospel. And that's what we have to do today. John the Baptist, the whole works of them. Amen. Did he fear Herod when Herod put him in jail? And did he fear Herod? No, sir. And did he, when Herod wanted him to stop and Herodias wanted him to stop the
preaching against divorces and remarriage. No, John the Baptist kept preaching it. It cost him his head. Hallelujah. And did Jesus say, oh my goodness, John was a condemner. John was a judge. John did that on Christ-like. He was so, all he preached was hellfire and damnation. He needed to preach more love. No, Jesus Christ of Nazareth said this, there has been never a prophet, hallelujah, like John the Baptist. Amen? Not a word of condemnation concerning the preaching of John the Baptist. Why? Because it's the same preaching of Christ. Jesus said, the world hates me because I testify, hallelujah, of it, that the works thereof are evil, the wicked, the perverse. Jesus says, if you are ashamed of me in this evil and perverse generation, I'll be ashamed of you before my Father and the holy angels. Amen, somebody? Or we can't be ashamed of him and his words. There's been a conference that happened, I guess, a few days ago. So-called Christian conference. Talking about they had a conference, they say, so-called for gay Christians. There's no such thing as a gay Christian. Doesn't exist. No such thing. If you're gay and you call yourself a Christian, you're going to hell according to the Bible. The unrighteous shall not inherit the kingdom of God. Be not deceived. 1 Corinthians chapter 6, verses 9 through 11. And there we find the word, amen, the words revealing homosexuality in that context. Both the man who is effeminate, acting like the woman, and the man who's committing the sodomy act. All those is right there in 1 Corinthians 6, verses 9 through 11, specifically. But what they're trying to say in that conference, they're trying to say so-called Christian conference, which is really an abomination in the sight of God. It's not Christian. It's hellish. It's a conference directed and produced by Satan. He's the executive producer who comes as an angel of light, according to what the Bible says in 2 Corinthians chapter 11, verse 14, that Satan comes as an angel of light and that his ministers will come as ministers of righteousness to deceive. And so this conference talks about how they want to minister to so-called gay Christians, which doesn't exist, as we just understood, and how they can help them, you know, these so-called gay Christians, to live the Christian life and be celibate and so forth, because they have this thing called same-sex attraction. And as a result, see, Satan's subtle. Amen, somebody? Satan is subtle. How do we know that? Well, the Bible tells us that in Genesis chapter 3. The Bible also tells us this in 2 Corinthians chapter number 11. Amen? Just turn there for a moment. 2 Corinthians chapter number 11. Amen? And the Bible reveals to us in 2 Corinthians chapter number 11, the Apostle Paul, speaking under the inspiration of the Holy Ghost, says this. Amen? And verse 3, but I fear lest by any means, as the serpent beguiled Eve through his subtlety. Now, that's exactly what Satan does. He's subtle. So he uses words such as same-sex attraction. The word attraction means that, oh, you're attracted to somebody, right? And he uses that to try to influence people to say, well, yeah, they can have these so-called attractions and so-called ways that are not right, and, you know, and so, you know, that they can still be Christians. First of all, no, you cannot be a Christian if you're a man and you lust after another man, or a woman and you lust after another woman. No, sir. How do we know that, first of all? Well, the Bible says this in Galatians chapter number 5. Amen? Galatians chapter number 5. Turn with me for a moment. Galatians chapter number 5. Right? The Bible says this in Galatians chapter number 5, going down to verse 24. The Bible says, and they that are Christ have crucified, listen to what it says, the flesh with the affections and lusts. If you or I do not crucify the flesh with the affections and the lusts, the attractions, the affections and the lusts, we do not belong to Christ. Amen, somebody? We don't belong to him. That means if you don't crucify the flesh, which means the actions, amen? The flesh is the action that you do. So if you got to crucify the action of committing adultery, the action of committing fornication, the action of lying and stealing, all those things, but also the desire to do so is the affection, amen? The desire, the affection, the attraction, you're going after the attraction and the affection? No.
The Bible says you got to crucify that and say, oh, I'm a gay Christian. It doesn't exist. It's an abomination. How can you be a gay Christian no more any more than an adulterous Christian or any more than a fornicative Christian or any more than a murderous Christian? Amen? Or a devil-worshipping Christian. It's an oxymoron. It's demonic. It doesn't exist. You have to crucify the flesh with the affections and lusts. And now the word lust refers directly to the longing for that which is forbidden. Amen? But the affection is something a little different than a longing for that which is forbidden. It's the word pathos, having a passion for it, a compassion and a passion for it. Amen? Amen. Having, being kind toward it. Hallelujah. I love the Bible because, amen, it searches the thoughts and intents of the heart. Amen. It goes deeper than just the physical actions. And now we have the church being Pharisaical, judging people, preachers like myself saying we're Pharisaical. No, they're the ones that's Pharisaical because what the Pharisees did, they were not concerned about sin in the heart. They were only concerned with the physical actions of adultery. But Jesus says, if you look at a woman to lust after her in your heart, you commit adultery with her in your heart. The gospel goes deeper than even the Old Testament law. It goes deeper than that. Amen. It's more strict than that. It goes to the matter of the heart. Hallelujah. Hallelujah, somebody. It goes to the matter of the heart. That's why Jesus says, accept your righteousness. Exceed the righteousness of the scribes and the Pharisees. Ye shall in no case, no wise, enter the kingdom of heaven because of the fact that you are only reaching the surface. Amen. That you're not committing any sin outwardly, but inside, you're full of dead men's bones. Jesus told the Pharisees, the Bible says the pure in heart, they shall see God. And so he requires of us to walk in the spirit and to cleanse ourselves from all filthiness of the flesh and of the spirit. Hallelujah. Perfecting holiness in the fear of God. And so that's what the Bible tells us to do. Perfecting holiness by the power of the Holy Ghost. There is therefore now no condemnation to them which are in Christ Jesus, who walk not after the flesh, but after the spirit. And so this is what the Bible tells us to do. Amen. And so now they're saying because they don't see God doing anything good or evil. Amen. Somehow the Lord doesn't see. The Lord has gone on his ways and they become somehow some sort of deist. Amen. With the deist, believe that the God, amen, he exists, but he just wound up the universe and allowed it to run on its own. And he doesn't even interfere in the matters of man. That's a lie from the pit of hell. Amen. Somebody, God is, amen. Deism is a lie. Amen. Benjamin Franklin, all of them wanted to be were deists, but the reality is the Bible teaches against that false doctrine. God is directly involved in the affairs of men. That's why he tells his church to go forth, to go into all the world and preach the gospel to every creature. He's working every time somebody is street preaching. He's working every time somebody hands out a gospel tract. He's working every time somebody's witnessing to somebody. He's working, hallelujah, amongst his people and by the power of the Holy Ghost with the true sound gospel message of repentance and faith toward our Lord Jesus Christ. So the souls can be saved and delivered from hell and be given everlasting life. But time is running out. People are thinking God is neither good nor evil. He is not going to do anything. They're deceived. Why? Because the day of the Lord is going to come. The Bible says here in Zephaniah that it's a day of wrath, a day of trouble, distress, a day of wasteness and desolation, a day of darkness and gloominess, a day of clouds and thick darkness. Hallelujah. The Bible says in verse 16 of Zephaniah chapter number 16, the Bible says a day of the trumpet, an alarm against the fenced cities and the high towers. Why does the Bible say that? Because, amen, when the city was in harm's way and there was another army about to invade the city, the watchman had to sound the trumpet and alarm the people, amen, and tell them that there is impending danger about to happen to the city. Prepare yourself for a day of gloominess, a day of wasteness. Prepare yourself. Prepare yourself. And this is what's happening now. The day of the Lord will come. The Bible talks about this, amen, here in Zephaniah, but not only here. As we mentioned, it's all over the New Testament. We go to 1 Thessalonians chapter 5 for a moment. 1 Thessalonians chapter 5, amen. Referring to the day of the Lord. Amen? The day of the Lord. The Bible says in 1 Thessalonians chapter 5, verse 1, but of the times and seasons
and the seasons, brethren, ye have no need that I write unto you, for yourselves know perfectly that the day of the Lord so cometh as what? A thief in the night. Listen to what it says here, the Holy Ghost speaking to the Apostle Paul. For when they shall say peace and safety, then sudden destruction cometh upon them. Sudden destruction sounds identical to what Zephaniah said. Amen? And travail upon a woman with child, and they shall not escape. But ye, brethren, are not in darkness that that day should overtake you as a thief. Amen? Why? Because we know that this is coming. We are warned in the Bible that the day of the Lord will come. The Bible and all these preachers talking about prosperity, all these people, preachers talking about, you know, about how God is going to accept the homosexual community, how God is going to embrace the homosexual community, and how God loves them, and how they're saved and how they're not saved. God loves them through the cross. God loved all of us through the cross. We've all sinned. We're not better than anybody else. Amen? For all have sinned and come short of the glory of God, including me and everybody else on this planet. We all deserve hell, not heaven. But the only way for us to go to heaven is through Jesus Christ. We need to have our sins forgiven, and we need to repent and trust him by faith. And so that's why we preach to the homosexual community, the LGBTQ, whatever, 1, 2, 3, 4, 5, 6, 7, 8, 9, 10, whatever numbers or letters you want to put, amen, after all of them, amen. You can put a million. It makes no difference. You still can come to the cross and be saved, amen. Hallelujah. That's why the Apostle Paul said, I'm not ashamed of the gospel of Christ, for it is, hallelujah, the power of God unto salvation unto everyone that believeth, to the Jew first, also the Greek. What the power? That's right, the power of God to deliver the homosexual from his or her sin of lesbianism, homosexuality, transgenderism, bisexuality, queer, or whatever you want to call it. Amen, somebody. You can be completely 100% delivered. I don't care what no demon in hell tries to tell you through your teacher or your parent, or through the government, or through another preacher or denomination. They're lying to you. Those demon spirits are working through them and lying to you. I'm telling you, by the power of the Holy Ghost, you can be delivered, and you will be. By the power of the gospel can deliver you. That's what Paul says, I'm not ashamed. He said, Lord, I'm not going to be a part of that number who will be ashamed of you and your words, Lord Jesus. The apostle Paul said, I'm not ashamed of the gospel. And that's what we got to say today. I'm not ashamed of the gospel of Christ. If people say, oh, are you going to support him? I'm like, no. Oh, it's against the word of God, or we'll kick you out of your school. Hallelujah, we'll put you in prison. There's a preacher in South Africa that they told, amen, he was preaching against homosexuality, whatever. Told him he can't say anything against it, put anything online against it. Court order. If he does, he'll be violating a court order. He agreed. Listen. How can any Christian agree to that? If we agree to that, then what was the purpose of the apostles taking a stand for the truth and being thrown in jail? Amen? What was the purpose of John Bunyan, amen, telling the English authorities that he would not support them telling him that he can't preach the gospel? Amen? What would be the point of all that? What? But yet we're living in the 24th. It's a different day and age now. You have a wife and kids. You have you have your family. You have all this and that. Yes, we do. But is it different somehow? Does God require a different standard for us now and a different standard from the church of yesteryear? That we could, we are required somehow entitled to live in comfort, and all the rest of the church had to go through persecution? What a lie from the devil. Amen. Somebody, if you believe it, shout hallelujah. Amen. Because God requires the same commitment to him today, now, as he did back in the first century when they'd be thrown into the lions. Oh, yes. Just that now, because our hearts have grown so accustomed to this world and to the things of this world. Amen? No, sir. We have to make sure that our sojourning here is in fear. Amen? And that we walk as strangers and pilgrims, amen, in this world, amen, hallelujah, abstaining from fleshly lusts that war against the soul, hallelujah, somebody. The gate to heaven is still narrow. It's only through Jesus Christ, and you must repent of all your sin, not just the ones you don't want, that you don't mind repenting of, but every form and fashion that's contrary to the doctrine of Christ. Every one of them. Hallelujah. And so the Bible said the day the Lord will come as a thief in the night. Now we got these churches. Now we have the Pope saying he apologized to the homosexual community. Huh? We know the Pope is in error. We know the Roman Catholic Church is in error, preaching a false gospel. Amen?
believe in that there's purgatory and that we have to purge our sins through purgatory, which, of course, is blasphemous to the cross, suggesting that the cross of Christ, amen, was insufficient to pay for our salvation, to pay for our sins. It's blasphemy. It's a false gospel. Amen. But the Pope is now telling people that, hey, we should apologize to the Roman Catholic, to the homosexual community. You got not just the Pope. You have people claiming to be saved doing that now. Amen. We should apologize to the homosexual community. More and more coming out. We need to apologize. In the Philippines, amen, a bunch of so-called Christians came out to the LGBT community in the Philippines, in Manila, the capital of the Philippines. Big signs saying, we're sorry. We're sorry, LGBTQ. We're sorry. Sorry for what? Sorry for what? Sorry for the Bible? Sorry for God calling it abomination? Oh, yeah, we'll apologize for God. We'll apologize for Jesus Christ. We know he's not, we know that Jesus, you know, he doesn't really understand, you know, he doesn't understand the 21st century, right? Huh? Oh, he doesn't, and you know, we'll apologize for Jesus Christ of Nazareth because he's wrong. He's wrong. He doesn't understand that now that you know, that now he God is really in favor of two men and two women together. Yes, he is. He puts a sanction upon what blasphemy. He does not. Amen, somebody? Apologizing to the LGBT. What do you apologize to adulterers then? Why don't you apologize to murderers? Why don't you apologize, amen, to fornicators? Why don't you apologize to pedophiles? Amen. Apologize to everybody who commits sin. No, man. It's an abomination. There will be a no apology from the lips of this preacher. I can tell you that. Actually, no, let me say this. I will apologize to the LGBT community for this, for not preaching against their sin more. Hallelujah. For not telling them more about the cross. For not telling them more about repentance. For not telling them that they need to come to Christ and be saved. Amen. More and more and more. Amen. That's the only apology we need to give, is that we did not preach the gospel enough for them to be saved from their sin and repent and be saved and go to heaven and not go to hell. That's the only. But we don't apologize for preaching against sin. What abomination. And the devil's laughing in hell. Hallelujah. And he's saying, oh, I got you. No, he don't got. No, he doesn't have nobody. Amen. Hallelujah. The Bible says, amen. Hallelujah. There'll be a time he'll be thrown in the lake of fire. And everybody else who follows him will be thrown in the lake of fire. Revelation chapter number 20, verses 10 through 15. Cast into the lake of fire. But before that, the Bible talks about the day of the Lord's wrath that will come. And the Bible says here in 2 Thessalonians chapter number 5, verse 5, you're all the children of light and the children of the day. We are not the children of night nor of darkness. Therefore, let us not sleep as do others, but let us watch and be sober. For they that sleep, sleep in the night, and they that be drunken are drunken in the night. But let us who are of the day be sober, putting on the breastplate of faith and love, and for an helmet the hope of salvation. For God hath not appointed us to wrath, but to obtain salvation by our Lord Jesus Christ. Amen. Praise the Lord. The Bible teaches that the day of the Lord will come. But the time, when will the day of the Lord come? Notice this. 1 Thessalonians chapter 4, verses 13 to 18, talk about the rapture of the church. Verse 13 says, but I would not have you to be ignorant, brethren, concerning them which are asleep, that ye sorrow not even as others which have no hope. Then it says in verse 17, then we which are alive remain shall be cut up together, amen, with them in the clouds to meet the Lord in the air, and so shall we ever be with the Lord. Wherefore, comfort one another with these words. That refers to the rapture of the church. Amen. That Jesus Christ, who said, the Savior, who said, amen, if I go away, I will come again and receive you unto myself. John chapter 14. Amen. And that where I am, there you may be also. Praise God. Hallelujah. Amen. We'll be safe in comfort with the Lord. Praise God. Amen. Words can't describe how wonderful that will be. Amen. It's impossible. Amen. For the mind to comprehend how beautiful this reunion will be. Amen. Is, you know, you see people with their family reunions, and some of them cry, and they're so happy to see one another, and it's a wonderful thing to see. Amen. Sometimes seeing, amen, family members who've been separated for years coming together, amen, because of war or whatever the situation may be, they're separated, and seeing them coming back together, everybody has a tear in their eye, and it's wonderful. Amen. And we all feel wonderful about it. Amen. But this event is going to be far more greater than all that. Amen? Far more greater than any reunion on this earth that has ever happened in the past. Amen? Hallelujah. The comfort and the joy that we'll experience at the rapture of the church. But the Bible says immediately after the rapture that comes the day of the Lord. That's why we have chapter 5, the Holy Ghost speaking through the Apostle Paul in chapter 5 about the day of the Lord. Then he now talks about
when the day of the Lord will come. Because in 2 Thessalonians chapter 2, the church in Thessalonica thought that they missed the rapture and that they were going through the day of the Lord. Now, Zephaniah talks about the day of the Lord as a day of darkness, of gloominess. Joel also talks about it, amen, in the book of Joel, how it's going to be a day of darkness and gloominess, of thick clouds and darkness and judgment. And so here it is now. These people are terrified. The Thessalonian church is terrified. Amen? And the Holy Ghost, the Apostle Paul, now writes them to clarify this false doctrine. Amen? That they are in the day of the Lord. Let's turn with me to 2 Thessalonians chapter 2. It says, now we beseech you, brethren, by the coming of our Lord Jesus Christ and by our gathering together unto him. That's referring to the rapture. Verse 2, that ye be not soon shaken in mind or be troubled, neither by spirit, nor by word, nor by letter, as from us, as that the day of Christ is at hand. Now, the day of Christ means the day of the Lord, okay? It's not something different. A lot of people think it's something different. It's not something different. It's the same thing. Jesus Christ is the Lord, amen? The Lord Jesus Christ. The day of Christ is at hand. Meaning to say that the day of Christ has come. That's what it means in the original, right? In the Greek means not the day of Christ is at hand as pointing to something in the future, but they believe that the day of Christ has come and that they missed the gathering together unto the Lord, that they missed it somehow. Somebody wrote them by letter or by word or whatever, amen, saying that it was from the Apostle Paul, amen, or one of the apostles, and deceiving this church. And Paul already clarified to them what would happen. And Paul already clarified to them what would happen. So he clarifies it again.

sin be revealed, the sin of perdition. Okay? So he's saying there's two things have to happen before the day of the Lord comes. That there will be a falling away first. We're seeing that right now. As I just mentioned, churches, denominations supporting divorce and remarriage, amen, which the Bible calls adultery, supporting homosexuality, which is growing at a rapid pace. As I mentioned before, the Church of England is now looking for transgendered priests to be a part of the church. They're looking for them to recruit them. Transgender priest. Who would ever think 25, 30 years ago, you tell somebody back in the 90s about this, they'd say, you are absolutely out of your mind, man. You have no clue what you're thinking about. You've lost it to even think that a church would do that. Here it is today. And that's what they're doing. You have preachers like Tony Campolo who said years ago that he doesn't eat, just like preachers are saying today in this conference, that, oh, you can be a homosexual, but not commit the act. This is what Tony Campolo said for years, claimed to be an evangelical preacher. Said for years back in 1996, he had a conference, a meeting, and he said him and his wife said she agreed with homosexual relations, amen, and you could be a homosexual Christian. He said, well, you can be a homosexual Christian but not commit the act. I knew he was a false prophet from back then, amen. And now that man, Tony Campolo, believes you can be a homosexual, married, everything else, and serve the Lord and love Jesus Christ. Are you hearing what I'm preaching? And now you got this meeting, amen, that just took place a few days ago, and they're saying, oh, there's a big debate within the church. What debate is there to be? There is no debate, amen? The Bible's closed about it, amen, hallelujah. The only reason why these people want dialogue, listen to me very carefully, the only reason why these people want dialogue and conversation is to convert you to their lie, to convert you to their deception, to deceive you, to make you believe that this is okay. And the devil does that subtly, slowly, inch by inch, precept by precept, line upon line. Then you start to rethink Christianity. Then it's not that what he does, he redefines it to you. Then he reestablishes how you interpret the scripture. He changes your hermeneutics, amen, and makes you believe a lie and say, oh no, it was never like that. No, you liar, it's always like that. Amen, somebody. And then he goes and says, oh well, these people went to Bible school, they went to seminary or cemetery, amen. I'm telling you, hey, hallelujah, that no, they know the word of God because they went to Bible school and seminary or cemetery and all that kind of mess, amen. That's a fallacy. It's called the appeal to authority fallacy. Just because you go to I went to Bible school, I got a degree myself, but that doesn't mean I know more that I whatever I speak is authoritative. No, the Bible is authoritative, amen, alone. Hallelujah. Not no preacher, not no denomination, not no church. The Bible, the word of God. It is written, a man shall not live by bread alone, but by every word that proceedeth out of the mouth of God. We go by the authority of Holy Scripture, not by a denomination, not by church creeds, amen, not by, amen, commentaries, not by denominations, not by preachers or evangelists. We go by the word of Almighty God, sola scriptura. The word of God alone is the final authority. Now, you got these people saying these things now, justifying it, and the same thing that they're doing now is what Tony Campolo, as I just mentioned, and others have done in the past. Does that mean that everybody will get to that same point as he did? Probably, maybe not. But it means that they're already deceived, even at this point. Amen? And I believe it shows the direction in which they are going. They're going the way of hellfire and damnation. They're pointing to the Antichrist. They're setting the stage for the end. There's a falling away first. It's so powerful. Are you hearing what I'm preaching? The Holy Ghost shows us right in the Bible for centuries what's going to happen. A falling away first. It's happening now. Right now, right this very second. And that's why, amen, more people are going with the crowd. And I say, no, sir, I'm not going with the crowd, amen. I'd rather drive a truck, hallelujah, and be faithful to God and serve the Lord than go with the crowd and be damned to hell forever and forever. I'd rather just pass out the tracks to one or two people than be, amen, involved with the crowds, with the church of a million people or whatever, and be damned to hell and damning their souls to hell. Are you hearing what I'm preaching, amen? We need to be faithful to Jesus Christ of Nazareth and hold the fort, as a songwriter wrote, hold the fort, for I am coming. Jesus signals still, wave the answer back to heaven. By thy grace we will, amen? And that's what we need to do, because he's coming back and the day of the Lord is coming. There's the falling away first. This all

that it's okay to go ahead and commit fornication and still be saved? Go ahead and have a social drink. Go ahead and go to the ungodly movie theaters. Amen. Watch the movies. Pastors now talking about what movie they saw over the pulpit. What abomination from the pit of hell. And now they say, oh, and then after that, they come out and say they have no victory over sin. Yeah, because of the fact that you're filling your mind full of vomit and perversion. Amen. Watching women half-dressed, filling your mind full of the flesh. Amen. Somebody cursing and swearing, and you're there eating popcorn and loving it and being entertained by the very thing that Christ died for. What an abomination. And then trying to make me and other preachers who are preaching against this filth feel like we're some kind of, pharisaical preachers. They're not preaching the true gospel. What a lie from the pit of hell. Amen. And then they say, oh, we love John the Baptist. We love the prophets. We love all of them. No, you don't. If you love them, you'd preach exactly the way they preached, with boldness, telling people to repent, telling people to repent of sin. Hallelujah, in the name of Jesus. Hallelujah, praise God. We tell people all this foolishness, but praise God, but we need to go by what the Word of God tells people right now. Hallelujah, and tell them the truth of the Word. In the name of the Lord Jesus Christ of Nazareth. Hallelujah, we pray in Jesus' name. We just want to see people saved and delivered and set free by the grace of God. Hallelujah, because we want them to know Jesus Christ, but that's what they're doing. They're deceiving multitudes. They're deceiving multitudes, and they're telling people lies, and people need to be saved. The day of the Lord is at hand, a day of judgment, a day of wrath that is coming. And the Bible tells us when that day comes is when the Antichrist will be revealed, the day of the Lord. But we know the rapture will happen before the day of the Lord comes. So we need to get ready and meet Jesus Christ before it's too late. Praise God. Because Jesus is coming. Amen.

0: Well, praise the Lord. Amen. I want to welcome you right now to the International Deliverance Ministries radio broadcast and podcast. My name is Evangelist Sean Benito. Amen. We want to just go right now into our topic of discussion. Amen. Before we do, though, I thank God that I have my beautiful wife, Pamela Benito, with me. Amen. And we're going to be talking about the serious issue of divorce and remarriage. Divorce and remarriage. Why divorce and remarriage? According to the Word of God, not according to me, not according to my wife, not according to a commentary or another preacher or another denomination, but according to the Holy Bible, the Lord Jesus Christ. Amen? Well, the Bible says, what the Word of God says, that divorce and remarriage is the sin of adultery, and that marriage is between one man and one woman for one lifetime until death dissolves the bond. Father, we pray for all those listening to the sound of our voices, oh God. We pray that you would just touch hearts, oh God, all those who feel that marriage is something they can dissolve whenever they want to and get remarried, that they come and understand the truth of your word, that marriage is for life. Oh God, a true biblical marriage is for life. One man, one woman, for one lifetime until death dissolves a bond. And we pray for souls that are not saved, God, that they come to know you as their Savior and Lord. And all those trapped in a divorce and a remarried condition, that they get out of that unlawful relationship, repent, and come to know the Lord Jesus Christ as their personal Lord and Savior. We give you thanks and praise in Jesus' name. Amen. Amen. Amen. Praise God. So I give God thanks for all that he's done and all he'll continue to do. I have my lovely wife with me, Pamela Benito. We'd like to say hello to everybody. Amen.
1: Hello, everybody.
0: Praise God.
1: They're listening to us.
0: Amen.
1: Welcome. That's right. Glad you tuned in.
0: Amen. So we thank God for what he's done. Now, we want to talk about, again, the issue of divorce and remarriage. Now, I want to ask you, I want to ask my wife here, I want to ask you, why are so many people getting divorced today, would you think?
1: I think they don't understand what marriage means from the start.
0: Amen.
1: They have no idea that marriage is a commitment for life.
0: That's right.
1: I think a lot of these churches that do these marriage seminars or marriage lessons, like we had ourselves before we were married. We met with a pastor on a few occasions before we were married.
0: That's right.
1: And he talked about these things with us. And I think now people either don't even do that, or the pastors that are instructing them are not telling them that this is for a lifetime.
0: That's right. Exactly. Well, you're absolutely right. They're not telling them the serious nature of marriage. Amen. They're not going into they're not going to the actual definition of what marriage really is. Right.
1: Right.
0: You know, and again, like for example, if they're gonna if marriage can be dissolved, like remember we had some friends back in the days. Remember, we had a lot of people we knew back in the day, but we had a particular couple we knew back in the day, and we would talk to them about divorce and remarriage and how it's against the Word of God. And remember, they would say, well, you know, if my spouse, if my wife or my husband left me, I would do it. Remember that?
1: Yes, I remember that. And they said they talked about that before they married and said, made it clear to each other, if you commit adultery or you go with another man, the man said to his wife, and he said to her and she said to him, if you go with someone else, we'll be getting divorced. And they agreed that they would divorce. I mean, in a state like that, they should have never married.
0: Exactly.
1: Because no one should enter marriage with even an inkling or a possibility that if this happens, A, B, C, or D, I'll be leaving you, divorcing you, and marrying someone else.
0: Exactly. Exactly.
1: Never should they ever marry in the beginning. And the disciples said this to Jesus.
0: That's right.
1: Well, it's better for us not to marry.
0: That's right.
1: Did they not?
0: Exactly right, yeah. And that's found in Matthew's gospel. You just mentioned it in chapter number 19 and in verse number 10. His disciples say unto him, if the case of the man be so with his wife, it is not good to marry.
1: That's right. So
0: you're absolutely right. If this is the case, and why do they say that statement? And the reason why they said that statement, because remember in the context of Matthew chapter 19, Christ was asked the question by the Pharisees, right? And the question was, is it lawful for a man to put away his wife for every cause? And of course, the Savior goes back to the beginning of creation, and he answered and said unto them in verse 4, Have you not read that he which made them at the beginning made them male and female? Let's stop there for a moment. You know, because, you know, marriage is only can only be between a male and a female. Amen?
1: Amen.
0: All right. So, you know, we saw this, you know, this candidate, gentleman running for the president of the United States in the Democratic Party, Pete Buttigieg. And it was so tragic. And to be honest with you, disgusting seeing him up there trying to, you know, kissing another man. I'd have turned the television off when I was watching the news. It was, people say, oh, that's hate speech. No, it's not hate speech. All sin is wicked and it should disgust us. Amen?
1: That's right.
0: Whether it's a man with another woman committing adultery or whether it's two homosexual men or whatever, it's an abomination. It's sin. Amen?
1: Yes.
0: But one thing about a man with another woman, even if it's adulterous, as bad as that is and how wicked as that is, which will still lead them to hell, it has the possibility to become right with God if somebody, if somebody's spouse died, like in the case of David and Bathsheba. Her husband died. Of course, David, of course, you know, killed Uriah, which was wrong. But at the same time, it became a relationship that was right after he died. But homosexuality is never, never once justified at all in the Bible, ever. And neither is divorce and remarriage. Amen. Neither is divorce, and neither is divorce and marriage. We understand that we, according to the New Testament, that is. We know that in the Old Testament, they would divorce the wives, and of course, they did remarry for a time. And we're going to get into why Christ has also asked that question. But Jesus says, in the beginning, he made the male and female. And then he says this, for this cause shall a man leave father and mother and shall cleave to his wife, and they twain shall be one flesh. Wherefore, they are no more twined, but one flesh. What therefore, right? What therefore God had joined what? Together, let not man put asunder. Amen? Amen. So this is why Jesus said, this is why the disciples said, well, if the case of the man be so with his wife, it's not good for us to marry. Right? And they said that right after Jesus made the mention that if you were to divorce your wife and remarry somebody else, you commit adultery. You commit sin. Now, the word fornication is there, right? Except to be for fornication. So let me ask you about that question. What does this mean, except to be for fornication? Now, you know, because a lot of people say, oh, well, it means if my husband or wife commits adultery, I can go ahead and remarry. Is that what it means?
1: No, no. Absolutely not. And this is brings us to even another issue to interject here.
0: Yeah.
1: The version of the Bible that you use as a major implication of what you're going to stand on here.
0: Yes, amen.
1: Many versions say marital unfaithfulness.
0: That's right. Yeah.
1: Marital
0: immorality.
1: Immorality. If your spouse burns your toast, no. I'm sure there'll be a version someday for that, but
0: that's
1: not
0: right.
1: Yet. But seriously, though, this is even, we laugh as silly as that seems and sounds, but
0: yes.
1: Some people are divorcing for absolutely the most ridiculous reasons.
0: Mm-hmm. That's right.
1: Not about adultery. Not right. About homosexuality.
0: That's right.
1: Not about unfaithfulness. Mm-hmm. Not about financial despair.
0: That's right.
1: Gambling, blowing it. I mean, it's just, oh, well, I'm not happy with him anymore.
0: Yeah, that's right.
1: And I deserve to be happy. So the mm-hmm. woman takes off and finds her happiness in another man until that doesn't satisfy. And then she'll leave him.
0: That's right.
1: And go with a third husband.
0: That's right.
1: And a fourth, fifth, sixth. And then people say, oh, do you know she was married 7 times?
0: Yeah.
1: Well, the second time she married was the problem, not the seventh.
0: That's right. That's right.
1: It gets to an extreme of 7 times.
0: Mm-hmm.
1: But the problem is the second marriage, so-called marriage.
0: Yes.
1: This is where people don't understand. You know, it's not the number of times you do something, it's the first time.
0: And, you know, it's important that you make a good point you're mentioning, because people will make a commitment, or, you know, with the first marriage and say, you know, for better, for worse, for richer, for poor, mm-hmm. until death us do bond, right? Or death us do part, rather. And then they'll go to the second marriage after they divorce the first person, for richer, for poor, in sickness and health, mm-hmm. until death us do part. What a joke, right? You've already made a covenant the first time. So what happens now? The second vow now, that's valid. The first vow is not valid. Mm. It's ridiculous. It's a joke. It's an absolute joke, and they know it. Everybody knows it, you know. And it's so tragic, right? They're trying to make a commitment to the second spouse, a third spouse, fourth spouse, and really, what has happened to marriage is that marriage has become meaningless, absolutely meaningless, right? As a result of that, because what they've done, they have really disintegrated what marriage really is, right?
1: That's right.
0: So getting back to what we're saying, Jesus uses the word fornication in Matthew's gospel chapter number 9, right? And so before we get to that, the disciples say, or rather the Pharisees said to Christ after he said, well, God had joined together, let not man put asunder. They said to him, why did Moses then give command to give a writing of divorcement and to put her away? Right. Then he says this. He saith unto them, Moses, because of the hardness of your hearts, suffered you to put away your wives. But from the beginning, hallelujah, it was not so. Now, what does he mean by from the beginning? It was not so. What does he mean by this? Exactly.
1: I believe God's ultimate plan is that he never intended for this divorce or marriage to ever take place.
0: Amen.
1: From the beginning.
0: Hallelujah.
1: From the beginning of him, which had no beginning.
0: Yeah.
1: He never intended
0: beginning
1: this
0: of creation
1: to happen.
0: That's right.
1: Yes.
0: Exactly. That's right.
1: Yes.
0: Exactly right. Because what happens is that he made Adam and Eve. He didn't make Adam and Eve and two other women, right? Nothing like that. He didn't make Adam and Steve, amen, or Eve and, I don't know, another woman, amen? He made Adam and Eve, one man, one woman, right? And so what Christ is saying, one man, one woman, until death dissolves the bond. Amen?
1: Yes.
0: That's what he's saying. So it's very clear that this is what the Lord is teaching here. So in other words, he said from the beginning, it's not so. From the beginning of creation, hallelujah, it's not so. God's purpose and plan for marriage was one man, and I can't stress this enough, one woman for one lifetime until death dissolves the bond. So only death can dissolve the bond of marriage. Amen?
1: That's right.
0: So therefore, a same-sex marriage is not a marriage. It will never be a marriage. It will never be recognized by God. It will never be acknowledged by God. It is not a marriage, and it will never be a marriage. No matter what the courts say, government says, or what the Supreme Court says, or what the United Nations says, or Canada, United States, it doesn't matter who it is, your school board or whatever, the parents, it's an abomination. It will never be a marriage. Never. And also, you know, what will also never be a marriage is shacking up. You know, what do they call that? Shacking up?
1: Common law.
0: Common law marriage. Thank you. So that will never be a marriage. Never. No matter what people want to say. And also divorce and remarriage will never be a marriage. Amen.
1: That's right.
0: This is what Jesus is saying. And so then he says this. He says, and I say unto you, amen, whosoever shall put away his wife except to be for fornication and shall marry another committeth adultery. And whoso marrieth her which is put away doth commit adultery. What is the Lord saying here? About adultery. What is he teaching? About adultery. He's teaching that if you divorce and you marry, what? You commit?
1: Adultery.
0: Adultery, exactly. You commit adultery. So what is he saying then here? Well, what do you think he's saying?
1: He's saying that you're an adulterer as long as you're...
0: That's right.
1: Husband
0: exactly.
1: liveth. I remember
0: exactly.
1: several years ago,
0: exactly.
1: I had a friend involved in this situation, dear friend, still so close to my heart. I still pray for her. And I actually caught her in an act of adultery, not in a sexual act, but going, meeting this man. I saw it with my own eyes,
0: yes,
1: holding
0: Amen.
1: Hands
0: That's
1: and
0: right.
1: walking away. And I confronted her with it. And it was at her home. And she tried to excuse it every way in the world. Her husband had already left.
0: Yes.
1: He was not, they weren't together anymore. And long story short, she said, well, what am I supposed to do? I said, well, you have to pray for your husband to come back or remain single.
0: That's right.
1: And she said, well, he's not coming back.
0: Mm-hmm.
1: And I'm going to continue this. So I gave her the scripture and I looked at her and I said, well, you will be called an adulteress as long as your husband liveth.
0: That's right.
1: And she demanded me to get out of her house. No, seriously.
0: Yes,
1: it was
0: that's
1: it
0: right.
1: is not
0: right.
1: something I can laugh at. It was
0: yes,
1: heartbreaking
0: and
1: still devastating to this day when I remember that time. And, you know, this adultery thing, I don't think people take it serious.
0: Right.
1: It's almost like it don't exist anymore. It's not even an issue for most people, most churches, most pastors, most Christians, unfortunately. It's become just so flippant you know, oh, this is her third husband or his third wife, no big deal. Kids involved, family's hurting. The adultery just multiplies and multiplies. And no one cares about what God's word says.
0: That's right. Exactly. You're absolutely right. You know, people just, it just keeps multiplying and multiplying, and no one actually cares, because that's the problem. They do not care what the Bible says, right? What God says means nothing. So, in other words, when you said to that woman, "You shall be called an adult. You will be called an adulteress." You don't call her an adulteress. You don't have authority to call her an adulteress, right?
1: That's right.
0: Okay. The Bible calls her an adulterer. The Bible calls that man an adulterer. Nobody has the authority or the power to judge anybody with their own judgment. Not whatsoever. None. None at all. But the Bible does. And so when we say that divorce and remarriage is adultery, we're saying that by the authority of Holy Scripture, not by my opinion, not by my ideology or my interpretation, but by the plain and clear teaching of Scripture. Amen? Mm-hmm. So when Jesus says, "And I say unto you, whosoever shall put away his wife except to be for fornication, and shall marry another, committeth adultery, and whoso marrieth her that is put away doth commit adultery." He's saying that if you divorce and remarry, you commit adultery. Now, there's a word here that people always like to use as a justification for divorce and remarriage. I mean, it's the word fornication here, right? Except to be for fornication, okay? It's interesting to note that when the Apostle Paul, amen, never ever once, okay, in his understanding, in his reiteration of Christ's teaching in the New Testament, he never ever mentions the so-called exception clause. You know why that is? Because there is no exception clause. Christ did not mean that someone can go ahead and divorce and remarry, amen, after they're married for the cause of fornication. Amen. It was meant within the context of Jewish betrothal, just like Joseph was going to put away Mary. Amen. Before he actually married Mary, right? So Jewish betrothal was like an engagement, but it's much more binding. You can only get out of Jewish betrothal by death or divorce. That's why Joseph was going to put away Mary, amen, privately. But the word putting away meant that he had to divorce her, right? So when Jesus says, except to be for fornication, he was only referring to putting away one's wife within the context of Jewish betrothal. Okay, so once somebody marries, there would be no act after the marriage ceremony by which somebody could put away their wife. Okay, adultery was not a justification to do so. Amen. One of the rabbinic schools of this time was called Shammai and Hillel. I'm not going to go into all that, but Shammai believed that for adultery could you divorce your wife. Christ was not agreeing with them or Hillel, right? Those two rabbinical schools. He was teaching that you can only, amen, that he was teaching that divorce and remarriage was adultery, and that there is no escape out of your marriage once you are bound to that person. Amen. And now, how do we see this in the New Testament? Paul the Apostle, as I just mentioned, also talks about it, right? In 1 Corinthians 7, I'm just going to read this real quick. It says, as you just mentioned to one of our friends, he said you shall be called an adulteress. The Bible says here in 1 Corinthians chapter 7, and in verse number 10, "And unto the married I command, and yet not I, but the Lord, let not the wife depart from her husband, but and if she depart, let her remain unmarried, or be reconciled to her husband, and let not the husband put away his wife." Isn't this what you told your friend?
1: Yes.
0: Right. So is it not from the Bible? Right. You told her what the Bible said. Now, is this hate? Did you hate on her?
1: Absolutely not. I told her to save her from destruction,
0: that's
1: which
0: right.
1: I seen even come to pass within this past year.
0: That's right.
1: She ended up remarrying, and that man went with another woman.
0: Yes.
1: And now she's left with more children all alone.
0: Yeah, more disaster.
1: More.
0: Right? More disaster.
1: I said it multiplies.
0: That's right.
1: It just multiplies.
0: It does, yeah.
1: And she'll probably go with a third husband.
0: Yeah, because what's to stop her? What's to stop her? Are the churches telling her that she shouldn't be doing this?
1: No, they're telling her, oh, you still deserve to be happy.
0: Okay, so the churches today, most of them are telling them that she deserves to be happy, right? Is that what they're saying?
1: Oh, yes.
0: Okay, so in other words, what they're saying, they're not saying this to her, are they? They're not saying, unto the married I command, yet not I, but the Lord, let not the wife depart from her husband, but if she depart, let her remain what?
1: Unmarried.
0: So or be reconciled to her husband, and let not the husband put away his wife. So what is it? Are they telling you that, you know, since you departed from your husband, you should remain unmarried?
1: No.
0: No.
1: Never.
0: No. And so are they loving her?
1: No.
0: Why not? Why?
1: Because they're not telling her the truth.
0: Amen.
1: The Bible says, love rejoiceth in the truth, not in iniquity.
0: Hallelujah. That's right. Love rejoiceth in the truth, not in iniquity. Right? And so that's the bottom line. And then we go to Romans chapter 7. Okay? So the Bible says in Romans chapter 7, for the woman, right, which hath an husband is bound by the law. This is verse 2, Romans chapter 7, verse 2, to her husband so long as her husband liveth. If the husband be dead, she is loose from the law of her husband. So then if while her husband liveth, she shall be married to another man, she shall be called an adulteress. But if her husband be dead, she is free from that law, so that she is no adulteress, though she be married to another man. So the Bible says that if she marries somebody else, is she an adulteress?
1: Yes.
0: Yeah, while her husband liveth, right?
1: That's right.
0: So is that your teaching?
1: No.
0: No. Is it the teaching of the Word of God?
1: Yes,
0: it's a plain teaching of the Bible. So now, having said this, what about all these people now in these churches that they say, oh, you know, we're under the grace of God. We're living under God's grace, and we're moving under God's grace, and God accepts us. What's that about now?
1: It's about a lot of deception.
0: That's right.
1: Very much. They're blinded. They don't have ears to hear.
0: No.
1: They don't have eyes to see.
0: Amen.
1: I think many of them don't even read the Word of God.
0: No, they don't. Or they don't. Well, they don't care. Right?
1: Because, or what they read, they don't understand. They just have no understanding.
0: And it's because of their foolish heart became darkened. They don't want it, right?
1: No.
0: They don't want to understand. They don't want to receive it. And that's what the Bible says. They heap to themselves teachers having itching ears, right?
1: Yes.
0: Okay, Pastor, tell me that I'm okay. Tell me that I can remarry this man. Tell me it's not so bad. Tell me that it's right before God. And they go in the Greek, the Hebrew, the Portuguese, whatever you want. Amen. I'm going to do whatever they want, twist it in every way, shape, and form to deceive and to damn these people's souls to hell. That's what they do, don't they not?
1: Yes, they do.
0: Yeah.
1: We've seen it over and over.
0: Yeah, exactly. We've seen it over and over again. And it's tragic, right? It's tragic because these people are bound in their sin, right? And the truth of the matter is, you know, that if they don't repent, they're going to go to hell. They're going to hell forever. Yes. And that's the tragic part about it. But what about those individuals that say, you know, hey, you know, I've repented and, you know, God forgave me. What about those?
1: Well, we talked about this a while ago. You know, I'd always like, and if I ever get an opportunity, I'm going to do this. People say, oh, yes, well, I did this before I was saved, married this other person. And when I got saved, I repented.
0: Yeah.
1: So repentance means you have a change of mind, a change of heart, and you say to God, I'm sorry for my sin, and I'm turning from my sin, and I won't continue doing this sin. So if you were a thief before you got saved, you're stealing cigarettes, you're stealing candy bars, you're stealing you knows what at the store, and you get saved and you repent. So you say, Lord, I'm sorry for all those things I stole. I won't steal again.
0: That's right.
1: And everyone understands that. It's clear.
0: That's right.
1: But somebody in adultery saying they repented from marrying this person. Okay, so you pray, I'm assuming, Lord, please forgive me that I married this person. Mm-hmm. I shouldn't have married this person, Lord. I have a spouse that's still alive. I shouldn't be with this person, Lord. That's please forgive me. But they stay with the person.
0: Yeah. Oh, yeah. Yeah.
1: It seems like the only sin that you can keep committing after you repent.
0: That's right.
1: What? No one can ever explain this to me. It makes no sense.
0: Well, because it's ridiculous. It doesn't make any sense.
1: Didn't repent.
0: No, they didn't repent. Not at all.
1: You didn't change your mind about marrying this person. Right. You're still with this person.
0: Exactly.
1: And you're saying now it's okay. So after you repent, the sin is okay.
0: Yeah, that's what they're saying.
1: So I repent, Lord, of stealing, but I'm going to keep stealing, Lord.
0: Exactly.
1: And I'm going to ramp it up. I'm going to steal some more.
0: That's right. That's what they're saying. That's exactly what they're saying. Oh, Lord, forgive me for murdering, but, you know, I'm going to keep murdering. Oh, Lord, forgive me for smoking them cigarettes, but I'm going to go right now to the store and buy myself a pack of them cigarettes. Forgive me for drinking that alcohol. I'm going to buy some more beer and buy some more baby duck and Bailey's and whatever the mess, whatever mess it is. Amen? And so it's not, you made a fantastic point. It's not repentance. It's a lie. Oh, God, I did wrong. Oh, God, I did wrong, but I'm still going to live with this woman or live with this man. It's a mess.
1: Still going to do it, Lord. Please forgive me for what I did, but I'm going to keep doing it, Lord.
0: Yeah.
1: And so get your blessing.
0: Yeah. What a lie. And what is God, what's going to happen to these pastors now in these churches that support these things? Because we know, we've known of people in the past, for example, who churches had them up there singing, had them up there playing, and had them up there testifying, had them involved in ministry, these individuals. And some of them are very nice people. We've known of them. Amen. Some of them are beautiful people. It has nothing to do with their character as a person, as a nice person. We're dealing with them living in sin. Amen. As the Bible says. So, but what will happen to these churches and these pastors and all these people that support the sin of divorce and remarriage, these people, you know, that go against these people?
1: Well, I believe the people that are supporting this, they're believing and making a lie, and they're going to have blood on their hands.
0: Yeah.
1: God is not giving his blessing.
0: That's right.
1: As they think that he is.
0: That's right.
1: His face is turned against this.
0: That's right. So what you're saying, you mentioned that, you know, those who believe the lie and support it, where will they go?
1: They'll be damned.
0: Right. They'll be damned where?
1: To hell.
0: Right. They'll be damned to hell. They're going to a place called.
1: You cannot support a lie. You can't support sin. You can't endorse sin. You can't love sin.
0: That's right.
1: You can't commit sin and go to heaven.
0: That's right. That's right. And you know, what people will say, well, yeah, well, you know, you have things in your life, too. You have things in their, other people got things in their lives, too. And they always try to use that as a smokescreen. Well, you know, what would you say about that?
1: I better get it out of my life if that's the case.
0: Hallelujah.
1: And you better that's get right. it out of yours.
0: Well, amen. That's right.
1: And if it's in simple. My life and I'm saying all this today, I'm a hypocrite.
0: That's right. Amen.
1: And I'd be going to hell.
0: That's right. So what you're saying, it doesn't justify it, does it?
1: Of course not.
0: So some people say, oh, well, you know, if it happens to you, look what you might do the same thing. So what if it happens to me or who you or whoever and we do it, does that make it right?
1: Absolutely not.
0: Of course it doesn't.
1: It would change our argument, I'm sure, most likely. We've seen it happen to people.
0: Sure.
1: Stood against strong doctrines of the Bible and practices that were sinful. And as soon as their child or their sister or brother or father or mother gets involved in these situations, it doesn't have to be divorce and remarriage.
0: No,
1: it could
0: be
1: any sin,
0: that's
1: any filthy situation.
0: Right.
1: Suddenly, oh, well, yeah, I'll have to look at that again in the scriptures. And they twist and they change and they become blinded.
0: That's right.
1: And deceive. And they
0: exactly right.
1: embrace sin. And all of a sudden, what was holy is not holy anymore.
0: Exactly right. Exactly right. Because their minds have been altered, right?
1: Absolutely.
0: And now they love their children or they love their family. And really, who they love is themselves.
1: That's right.
0: They don't love their kids.
1: They don't
0: love their children. They don't love God. Amen.
1: The Bible says, he that loves the Lord hates evil.
0: Amen. Amen. That's right.
1: Divorce and remarriage, adultery is evil.
0: Absolutely right.
1: Any sin is evil.
0: That's right. That's right.
1: Homosexuality is evil. Stealing's evil. Hate is evil. Jealousy is evil.
0: That's right. And the Bible says the unrighteous shall not inherit the kingdom of God. If we do all those things, amen, we won't go to heaven. We'll go to hell. The Bible says that. And so people say, oh, I'm under the grace of God. Do they understand what the grace of God really means?
1: No,
0: they don't. They have no clue. The grace of God teaches us to live godly and holy and righteous in this present world, according to Titus chapter number 2. Amen. Mm-hmm. And so the grace of God is when we repent of our sin and we trust the merits of Christ alone for our salvation to go to heaven. And so what we are living under the grace of God when we repented of our sin and we're walking in the Spirit. Amen.
1: Yes.
0: And we trust Christ by faith. Well, somebody who's living in sin is not under the grace of God. They're under God's law and wrath and judgment. Mm. That's clearly what the Bible says. Oh, I don't like this, Bria. I don't like this kind of dialogue that you guys have right now. It's so hateful. No, you're deceived. You've been pumped full of lies. You've been pumped full of the devil's lies. That's why you can't receive this now. But you got to open your heart to the truth of the Word of God, because you know what we're saying is right. Because it's not from us. It's from the Holy Ghost. It's from the Word of Almighty God. Amen. So all these commentaries and all these false teachers and false preachers and false pastors and false evangelists and all these false churches that promote the sin of divorce and remarriage, will blood be on their hands?
1: Absolutely.
0: Yes, absolutely. The blood of these precious people is on their hands. And these pastors and these people that support it, as we mentioned earlier, will not go to heaven unless they repent. They'll go to hell for preaching a lie and damning multitudes of precious souls entrapped in the condition of divorce and remarriage, sending them to hell. That's exactly what's going to happen. The Bible makes that very clear, that adulterers and fornicators and so forth should not inherit the kingdom of God, according to 1 Corinthians chapter 6, verses 9 through 11. And it was, as I just mentioned this before we get ready to close here, in Revelation chapter number 21, the Bible says in verse 8, but the fearful and unbelieving and the abominable and murderers and whoremongers and sorcerers and idolaters and all liars shall have the part in the lake which burneth with fire and brimstone, which is the second death. Amen? And the Bible goes on to say in verse 27 of the same chapter of Revelation 21, it says, and there shall in no wise enter into it, talking about the new Jerusalem, the city, amen? Hallelujah. After, praise God, the new Jerusalem, it talks as no one will enter into that city. And there shall in no wise enter into it anything that defileth, neither whatsoever worketh abomination or maketh a lie, but they which are written in the Lamb's book of life. Amen. Nobody, amen, who maketh a lie, amen, will be there. Nobody who makes the lie, amen. And the Bible says in verse 15 of Revelation chapter 22, amen, whosoever loveth and maketh a lie will be without, will be in the lake of fire. So the reality is, as we get ready to close, divorce and remarriage is the sin of adultery. Amen. Amen. It is the sin of adultery. It is the sin of adultery. It is the sin of adultery. It's not a greater sin than fornication. It's not a greater sin than stealing and lying, but it is sin nevertheless. And it's one of the sins by which the churches of today, amen, the church of today has embraced wholeheartedly. And to the point where they don't even, do they discuss it anymore?
1: Rarely, if ever.
0: Yeah, that's right. They don't discuss it anymore, right?
1: No.
0: Right. So they don't discuss these things any longer because they've already embraced it. Right. And what about homosexuality now? Have they embraced that? Are they embracing that?
1: Gradually. Most of them. Many of them.
0: Well, that's right. But it didn't start there, though, did it?
1: No, it started with the downfall of marriage.
0: That's right. By the embracing of divorce and remarriage. Right.
1: That's right.
0: So that's the problem. It started there. So, you know, and we're seeing it grow and grow and grow in intensity as a result of it. So the bottom line is, as we get ready to close, what remedy would you give to people who are facing this right now, who want to hear this kind of podcast and who want to hear some hope now? What would you say to them?
1: You know, it's a very difficult situation, I'm sure, for mothers with children that shouldn't be with these men, and fathers with women and children that shouldn't be with these women. It's a mess. You have gotten yourself into a mess.
0: Yes.
1: And if you're saying, what can I do if I leave this man, if I leave this woman, our children are caught in the fire, what are we going to do? It's a broken home.
0: Yes.
1: Well, that's the consequences of sin and your faulty choices you made to enter into this. But yes, God gives hope. There's forgiveness, and he will make a way.
0: That's right.
1: I've seen it happen. We've heard of women that have left men they shouldn't have been with. It hasn't been easy. We're not saying, leave and the blessings of the Lord come down. God will honor you for doing what's right.
0: Yes.
1: But it will not be an easy road.
0: That's right.
1: There will be consequences. Your children might not understand. They might hate you for leaving their father or their mother. Vice versa.
0: Yes.
1: But you know what? On the day of judgment,
0: you
1: will stand before God Almighty clean and forgiven if you repent of adultery.
0: That's right.
1: If you leave the situation.
0: Yes.
1: And pray for reconciliation with your first spouse, as the Bible instructs us to do, to be reconciled.
0: Amen.
1: And sometimes people never reconcile.
0: Yes.
1: That's not blood on your hands. That's their spouse's choice if they don't want to reconcile.
0: That's right.
1: But God always makes a way. He will provide. He will bless your
0: Praise
1: faithfulness.
0: God.
1: And he will strengthen you and keep you.
0: Praise God. That's right. That's right. God will provide and he will do that for them. And we know that he will do that. Amen. We've seen it happen for many people. Amen.
1: Yes.
0: Doing what's right. And the Lord has always met their need. Amen.
1: Yes.
0: He was always there for them. And they feel such a presence of God. Amen.
1: Yes.
0: It's the power of the Holy Ghost. We've seen many of these testimonies. They're on YouTube and elsewhere. And we've met people personally. Amen. Who've left their condition of divorce and remarriage, amen, and are living for the Lord, faithfully serving him.
1: Yes.
0: And thank God they did what was right. They were convicted by the Holy Ghost about this. And I'll just say this one last situation, that while we were pastoring, I was a youth pastor of one of these churches in the city here at the time. We were still starting our own church at the time, and I was youth pastoring, and we had a Bible study. And I remember this gentleman that came, and he was there, and we didn't know that this couple was divorced and remarried when they came to the Bible study. Anyway, found out they were, and the issue came up, and we went to Matthew's Gospel, chapter number 19. And I'll never forget it when the man said, this verse of scripture, he said, I always had trouble with this. I don't know
1: yes.
0: why. I've always had, this always gave me trouble. This mm. always, this still troubles me and all this kind of thing. It's amazing.
1: Mm.
0: The pastor that he went to married him. And everybody told him it's fine. And although he's still saying, this verse troubles me. It troubles me. Why? Because the precious Holy Ghost, amen, God's love and mercy is convicting him of his sin so that he can get out of that condition of divorce and remarriage, mm-hmm. amen, leave that woman, amen, and get back with his first spouse or live a single life serving the Lord Jesus Christ, amen,
1: yes.
0: hallelujah,
1: yes.
0: faithfully serving him until his wife dies and he can remarry. But God was troubling him because the Lord cares. God cares about you if you're in this condition. But if those pastors and teachers that are telling you that you can live in this condition of divorce and remarriage is lying to you. They're lying to you. Your parents, your family members, they support you doing it. They're lying to you. They're lying to you. Don't be deceived. Believe the word of God. Amen?
1: Amen.
0: Repent of your sin. Come out of that condition, as my wife said, and live for the Lord Jesus Christ. We've been married now for, I guess, almost 25 years soon, and another couple of years, it'll be 25 years, isn't that right?
1: Yes.
0: I hope I got that right.
1: Almost,
0: don't divorce me for that now.
1: Almost 23 years.
0: Amen.
1: Married.
0: Praise God. I know you will. Amen. Almost 23 years married, and we've had our ups and downs, isn't that right?
1: Yes, that's true.
0: As everybody's had. We've had our ups, we've had our downs, we've had good times, we've had bad times, but what we always understand, we love each other, and what we always remember is that marriage is for life.
1: That's right.
0: Amen. Marriage is for life.
1: Yes.
0: Hallelujah. And that she's my wife until death. Amen. I'm her husband until death.
1: That's right.
0: And that's the commitment we made to each other when we first got married. Before we got married, we had that understanding. And even to this day,
1: right.
0: And by the grace of God, and for well, it doesn't matter. God's word will never change no matter what anybody says. Amen.
1: That's right.
0: And so this is what the Bible clearly teaches. This is what we need to receive. And if you're in that condition, please leave it, because you're on your way to hell. I don't care what no theologian tells you, no so-called Bible scholar. You can read your Bible. You know what it says. It's very clear. It's sin. Amen. But you can be saved. Praise
1: yes.
0: God. You can be delivered. It's not the unpardonable sin. You can get right with God. God will forgive
1: amen.
0: You, and you can be restored. Let's say this last thing. There's a lady that we knew in a church. Her and her husband were separated for 10 years and divorced for 2. And God, hallelujah,
1: yes.
0: hallelujah, brought them back together. Remember that?
1: Praise the Lord, yes.
0: Amen. God brought them back together. And so you've got to understand God is able. He's able to do exceeding abundantly above all that we ask or think. Amen?
1: Yes.
0: Another lady who was her husband left her for 14 years from 1980 to 1994. And all of a sudden, amen, they got back, amen, together. Praise God. Amen?
1: Yes.
0: Amen. So God is good. So praise the Lord. So we're gonna close at this point in time. But if you do not know the Lord Jesus Christ, you want to be saved, you need to be saved. Amen. And we would like to pray with you, and so you can accept Christ into your heart to be born again. A prayer itself can't save you, but if you mean it with all your heart and sincerely pray unto God, He will redeem you. Amen. And He'll save your soul. I'm gonna ask my wife to lead in prayer. Amen. And lead any one of you in prayer that want to ask the Lord Jesus Christ in your life. Maybe those who are divorced or married, remember those that they would have a prayer for them to come out as well if they're in that condition. But for those who are not saved, you need to be saved. Amen. God will deliver you. Amen. He'll save you. Praise God. And you just pray with my wife as she leads you in prayer at this time to accept the Lord Jesus Christ. Amen. Praise God.
1: Dear Lord, we just come today, Lord. We bring those to you that would want to say a prayer now, Lord, of true repentance, Lord. Yes. Lord, that they would say, Dear Jesus, forgive me for not trusting you, Lord, to restore my first marriage.
0: Yes.
1: Lord, I pray today you would cleanse me, Lord, from what I've done. For looking, Lord, to another relationship that's not pleasing to you.
0: Yes.
1: That's not been blessed by you. It's not been called a marriage by you, Lord.
0: That's right.
1: Forgive me for this, O God, and give me the courage and Hallelujah. The steps and the means and the ways, Lord, to leave this situation I'm in.
0: That's right.
1: And, Lord, to trust you for the days ahead, which may be difficult, but, Lord, I know you are the rock.
0: Yes.
1: And, God, help me to stand, Lord, upon that rock,
0: Praise
1: that
0: God.
1: I would do what is right and be an example to others, Lord, of your saving and forgiving power, Lord.
0: Yes.
1: Cleanse me now from adultery, Lord. Forgive me for what I've done.
0: Praise God.
1: And make a way, O God, through this situation for me and my family. And Lord, I pray, O God, for those listening, Lord, that hate what they've heard today, Lord.
0: Yes.
1: Break down the bricks that are
0: Hallelujah,
1: covering their ears,
0: Jesus,
1: Lord.
0: Yes, Lord.
1: The walls they've built up around their heart.
0: Yes, O God.
1: Their hardened heart, Lord.
0: My Lord.
1: The stubborn spirit, Lord.
0: Yes, Lord.
1: The deceived mind,
0: That's
1: dear
0: right.
1: God.
0: Yes, Lord.
1: Believing lies, Lord.
0: That's right.
1: Believing that they're fine. Dear God, open their eyes before it's too late, Lord.
0: Yes,
1: And
0: oh
1: they
0: God.
1: Open their eyes in hell.
0: Yes, Jesus.
1: Lord, we pray, God, you would set them free.
0: Yes, Lord.
1: You would give them hope, Lord, to
0: Hallelujah,
1: be restored
0: Jesus.
1: To their first
0: Praise
1: and
0: God.
1: Only true spouse,
0: yes,
1: Lord.
0: Yes, Lord. Hallelujah.
1: God, we pray this today for each and every hearer of this podcast, Lord.
0: Yes, Lord.
1: Bless them. Meet their every need, oh God.
0: Yes,
1: and
0: Lord.
1: We find... They would find, Lord, their hope in you alone. In Jesus' name, amen.
0: Amen. Praise God. Thank you so much for that. Amen. If you ask the Lord in your life, amen, and you want to write to us, praise God, we want to give you our free booklet, What It Means to Be Born Again, absolutely free. Just go on our website, internationaldeliveranceministries.org, and you can just go on there and email us at idministries@hotmail.com, and we would like to send you our free booklet, What It Means to Be Born Again. Also, you can also order our book, amen, that I wrote years ago, amen, called Except the Beef of Pornea, A Biblical and Exegetical Understanding on the Issue of Divorce and Remarriage. You can also go on our website and read a portion of that book. You can order it from us as well. Amen. And so we thank God for all he's done and for all he will continue to do. We love you. We're praying for you. Amen. And get my wife to say goodbye to you. Amen. Hallelujah.
1: Goodbye, everybody.
0: God bless you. Goodbye. We love you. We're praying for you. God bless.

0: Well, praise the Lord. We're going to, amen, open the service in prayer. We give God thanks for all that he's done and all that he'll continue to do. Amen. Sister Pam, my wife, will be praying. Praise God.
1: Lord, just pray be with us today, O God, in the service. That you be glorified, O God, and save souls in Jesus' name. Amen.
0: Amen. Praise God. I got.

0: Hallelujah. Praise God. Thank you, Jesus. Amen. Hallelujah. Hallelujah. Praise God. Amen.
1: Amen.
0: Praise God. Hallelujah. Hallelujah. Thank you, Jesus. Glory to God. Hallelujah. Praise God. Amen. Amen. This time we're going to have the Bible reading from Brother Isaac. Amen. Come and read the scripture to us. Praise the Lord. Amen. Hallelujah. Praise God. Hallelujah. Amen.
1: I'm reading from Jeremiah chapter 7.
0: Amen.
1: Praise and God. Go to verse 11. The word that came to Jeremiah from the Lord, saying, "Stand in the gate of the Lord's house, and proclaim there this word, and say, Hear the word of the Lord, all ye of Judah, that enter in at these gates to worship the Lord. Thus saith the Lord of hosts, the God of Israel, amend your ways and your doings, and I Amen. Will cause you to dwell in this place. Trust ye not in lying words, saying, The temple of the Lord, the temple of the Lord, the temple of the Lord are these. For if ye thoroughly amend your ways and yes. your doings, if ye thoroughly execute judgment between a man and his neighbor, if ye oppress not the stranger, the fatherless, and the widow, and shed not innocent blood in this place, neither walk after other gods to your hurt, then will I cause you to dwell in this place, in the land that I gave to your fathers forever and ever. Behold, ye trust in lying words that cannot profit. Will ye steal, murder, and commit adultery, and swear falsely, and burn incense unto Baal, and worship after other gods whom ye know not, and come and stand before me in this house, which is called by my name, and say, We are delivered to do all these abominations. Is this house, which is called by my name, become a den of robbers in your eyes? Behold, I have seen it, saith the Lord.
0: Amen. Praise God. Hallelujah. Amen. Praise the Lord. Thank you, Jesus. Amen. Praise God.
2: Is there any prayer requests?
0: Yes, amen. We want to pray for Pastor Chris and Pastor Joseph. Amen. In their countries of Liberia and Haiti. Amen. That God is using them mightily to win souls for his kingdom. We want to pray for all the unsaved loved ones that we have that's not saved. They need to be saved, so we want to pray for them. Amen. And that God will continue to lead and direct, amen, as we serve him and direct our steps for the ministry. We want to pray for them, amen, this time. And, amen, and others who need healing in their body that we know. Anybody that we know that needs a direct healing in the body that we've prayed for in the past. Anybody specific? Anybody know? But we want to pray for, anyway, for all those who, most importantly, need to be saved, amen. And for those pastors in Haiti and Liberia.
1: Pray for Suwin.
0: Suwin, who's Suwin, your friend, right? is it your friend Suwin?
1: Yes.
0: Amen. Amen. Praise God. All right. You want to pray for your friend Suwin. Amen. Hallelujah. All right. Praise God. Amen. What's the reason? What does he need prayer for?
1: Because he needs help.
0: Okay, amen. We'll pray for him, amen. Praise God. Amen.
2: Lord, we thank you, O God, today. We can come before your presence, Lord. We pray for these requests at this time. Be with Pastor Chris, Lord, and Pastor Joseph, Lord, as they're ministering your word and leading your flock, O God. We pray for them. You would meet their every

0: need, oh God, and souls will be saved, and souls will be saved all over the world, our loved ones, our family that's not saved, our friends, those we know all around us, Lord, we pray, dear God, people will come to thee and make matters right and be cleansed from sin, oh God.
1: Yes,
0: ready,
1: Lord,
0: for
1: hallelujah,
0: heaven, Lord,
1: Jesus.
0: Coming soon, oh God, we pray that people would turn to thee, Lord, for salvation.
1: Yes, Lord, hallelujah.
0: Be with soon, Lord, today,
1: praise
0: whatever
1: God.
0: He needs help with, Lord, you know. We pray we have a stronger walk with you, oh God. And bless them, Lord, and save his
1: yes,
0: family.
1: Yes, Lord, hallelujah.
0: Oh, God, so many of these teenagers, Lord, are
1: praise
0: serving
1: God.
0: You, but God, don't have their support at home. We pray you would strengthen them and keep them, oh God, supernaturally, Lord, that they would
1: yes,
0: feel
1: Lord.
0: Your strength and that they would endure to the end, Lord. We pray, oh God, for those that are sick and need a healing, touch them,
1: yes,
0: oh God,
1: Lord.
0: And deliver them and heal them and raise them up, Lord, and meet every need, oh God, that's mentioned. Oh God, in Jesus' name.
1: Yes, Lord.
0: Amen.
1: Amen. Amen. Praise God. Amen. Amen. Testimony time. Amen. Anybody have a testimony for the Lord at this time?
2: I would like to thank the Lord Jesus for saving me and giving me eternal
1: Amen.
2: Life in
1: praise
2: heaven.
1: God.
2: And I thank him and glorify him and thank God that he is my father and I'm his child
1: yes.
2: and he saved me.
1: Amen.
2: Amen.
1: Praise God. Amen.
0: I thank God too for salvation that he brought into my life and I thank him that he's the rock upon which I stand.
1: Amen.
3: Amen.
1: Amen. And I thank the Lord for saving me. Praise God and that he's helping me all throughout my life. He's helped me through all throughout my life. And most importantly, I thank God for his wonderful grace. Amen. That he shed his blood upon the cross, rose again from the dead, and he's coming back again. Amen. But I just thank the Lord for just being so faithful all throughout my life. And praise God, giving me the strength and the power to live and serve him by the power of the Holy Ghost. Amen.
3: Amen.
1: Save me from hell and give me everlasting life. Praise God. Amen.
3: Amen.
1: God has given me blessed with a wonderful wife and family. And greater things he'll do, amen, as we continue to serve him and walk with him in this new year, 2017. Praise God. Amen.
3: Amen.
1: Hallelujah. Let's continue to worship the Lord. Amen. Praise God.

0: Hallelujah, praise God, hallelujah. Glory to God, hallelujah, hallelujah, hallelujah. Thank you, Jesus. Blessed be the mighty name of the Lord, hallelujah. Thank you, Jesus. Oh, glory to God, hallelujah, hallelujah, hallelujah. Blessed be the mighty name of the Lord Jesus Christ, amen. Praise God, amen, hallelujah. Praise God, hallelujah, Jesus, amen. Praise God, hallelujah. Thank you, Jesus. Thank you, Jesus. Amen. Praise God. Hallelujah.
1: There is

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You, Lord Jesus. Hallelujah. You, glory to God. Hallelujah. Hallelujah. Thank you, Jesus. Praise God. Thank you, Lord. And Jesus.

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Hallelujah. Glory to God. Hallelujah, Lord Jesus. Blessed be the name of the Lord. Glory to God. Hallelujah. Hallelujah. Hallelujah. Thank you, Jesus. Amen. Praise be to God. Amen. And

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Hallelujah. Thank you, Jesus. Glory be to God. Hallelujah. Hallelujah. Hallelujah. Blessed be the mighty name of the Lord Jesus Christ. Thank you, Jesus. Praise be to God. Amen. Amen. Praise God. Amen. God is good. God is good. If you believe it, say amen. Amen. The Lord is faithful. Amen. For what he's done and what he will continue. Amen. To do. Praise God. Amen. Praise the Lord. God is so good. Amen. Amen. Praise God. So the Lord is faithful. Amen. God is faithful. Praise God. If you have your Bibles, turn with me right now to Exodus. Amen. The book of Exodus in the Old Testament. Chapter number 34. Exodus chapter number 34. And of course, we're reading from the King James Version of the Holy Bible. Amen. Exodus chapter number 34. Amen. Praise God. Amen. So we're going to read, amen, verses 1 to verse 17. Amen. Verse 1 to 17. And so stand as we hear from the Word of God. Amen. Praise God. Exodus chapter 34. Amen. Verse 1 to 17. Praise God. Father, we pray you touch our hearts as we read from the Word of God. Help us to be doers of this wonderful word of life, not hearers only, deceiving, Lord, our own self. We give you all the praise and all the glory and all the honor in Jesus' name. Say your souls, O God, let your name be glorified. And, O God, we pray your name will be magnified in Jesus' name. Amen. Exodus chapter number 34. Amen. And, of course, once again, we're reading from the King James Version of the Bible. Amen. The Bible says, and the Lord said unto Moses, hew thee two tables of stone like unto the first, and I will write upon these tables the words that were in the first tables which thou breakest. And be ready in the morning, and come up in the morning unto Mount Sinai, and present thyself there to me in the top of the mount. And no man shall come up with thee, neither let any man be seen throughout all the mount, neither let the flocks nor herds feed before that mount. And he hewed two tables of stone like unto the first. And Moses rose up early in the morning and went up unto Mount Sinai as the Lord had commanded him, and took in his hand the two tables of stone. And the Lord descended in the cloud and stood with him there and proclaimed the name of the Lord. And the Lord passed by before him and proclaimed the Lord God, merciful and gracious, long-suffering and abundant in goodness and truth, keeping mercy for thousands, forgiving iniquity and transgression and sin, and that will by no means clear the guilty, visiting the iniquity of the fathers upon the children and upon the children's children unto the third and to the fourth generation. And Moses made haste and bowed his head toward the earth and worshiped. Verse 9. And he said, if now I have found grace in thy sight, O Lord, let my Lord, I pray thee, go among us, for it is a stiff-necked people, and pardon our iniquity and our sin, and take us for thine inheritance. And he said, behold, I make a covenant before all thy people. I will do marvels such as have not been done in all the earth, nor in any nation. And all the people among which thou art shall see the work of the Lord, for it is a terrible thing that I will do with thee. Observe thou that which I command thee this day. Behold, I will drive out before thee the Amorite and the Canaanite and the Hittite and the Perizzite and the Hivite and the Jebusite. Take heed to thyself, lest thou make a covenant with the inhabitants of the land whither thou goest, lest it be for a snare in the midst of thee. But ye shall break their altars, rather ye shall destroy their altars, break their images, and cut down their groves. For thou shalt worship no other god, for the Lord, whose name is Jealous, is a jealous God. Lest thou make a covenant with the inhabitants of the land, and they go a-whoring after their gods, and do sacrifice unto their gods, and one call thee, and thou eat of his sacrifice. And thou take of their daughters unto thy sons, and their daughters go a-whoring after their gods, and make thy sons go a-whoring after their gods. Thou shalt make no molten gods. Amen. Praise God. God bless the reading of this holy, inspired, authoritative, infallible, inerrant word. Amen. Praise God. Amen. Reading from Exodus chapter number 34. Amen. Talking about God telling Moses to go back up to the mountain, Mount Sinai, and to
receive another copy of the Ten Commandments. This was not the first copy, amen? It's another copy. The first copy was destroyed, amen, in Exodus chapter 32, when Moses received the Ten Commandments and came down and found the children of Israel committing idolatry and committing sin and dancing and worshiping this golden calf, which Aaron enabled them to make. And when Moses came down the first time in Exodus chapter 32, just turn with me for a moment, Exodus chapter 32, right? When he came from the mountain, Exodus chapter 32, this is what he said, verse 26. Then Moses stood in the gate of the camp and said, "Who is on the Lord's side? Let him come unto me." And all the sons of Levi gathered themselves together unto him. That's what he said. "Who is on the Lord's side?" He said, "Let him come unto me." Amen? Hallelujah. And the Bible says, and all the sons of Levi gathered themselves unto him. Verse 27 of chapter 32 of Exodus, the Bible says, and he said unto them, "Thus saith the Lord God of Israel, put every man his sword by his side, and go in and out from gate to gate throughout the camp, and slay every man his brother, and every man his companion, and every man his neighbor." And the children of Levi did according to the word of Moses, and there fell of the people that day about 3,000 men. So the Bible said, 3,000 men died as a result of not wanting to come and separate themselves from those that have sinned against God, from the idolatry. So this is what the Bible says, amen? What happened to those, amen, on that day when they rebelled against God? But what happened to the Ten Commandments, amen, when they came down? The Bible says, we go, Exodus chapter 32, go down, amen, in Exodus chapter 32, and verse number 14, it says here, "And the Lord repented of the evil which he thought to do unto his people." Amen. "And Moses turned and went down from the mount, and the two tables of the testimony were in his hand. The tables were written on both their sides, on the one side and on the other were they written. And the tables were the work of God, and the writing was the writing of God graven upon the tables. And when Joshua heard the noise of the people, as they shouted, he said unto Moses, there is a noise of war in the camp. And he said, it is not the noise, a voice of them that shout for mastery, neither is it the voice of them that cry for being overcome, but the noise of them that sing do I hear." Amen. This is verse 19, but I want to show you. "And it came to pass, as soon as he came nigh unto the camp, and that he saw the calf and the dancing, and Moses' anger waxed hot, and he cast the tables out of his hands and break them beneath the mountain." What did he do after that? Bible says, "And he took the calf which they made and burned it in the fire and ground it to powder and strawed it upon the water." Amen. "And made the children of Israel drink of it." And verse 21, "And Moses said unto Aaron, what did this people unto thee that thou hast brought so great a sin upon them?" Now listen. Moses, after coming down from the mount, received the Ten Commandments, which were written by the very finger of Almighty God. Amen? Now, that doesn't mean to say that they're more inspired than the rest of the Bible. Absolutely not, because God gave it all. Amen? Amen? So, the reality is that God gave Moses the Ten Commandments. He had the two tables of stone. The Ten Commandments came down. And what did he do? He smashed the Ten Commandments. Right? Now, why didn't God get upset with that? The reason why God didn't get upset with that is because they broke them. Amen? What was the purpose of giving the people the Ten Commandments, God's perfect standard of holiness, and they broke them already? That's what God showed. God showed them through Moses' action that they've broken his law. Amen? It was justifiable. It was righteous indignation. He took the commandments and he smashed them. You broke these commandments by breaking the very first one. "Thou shalt have no other gods before me." Forget about all the rest right now. In the sense, we don't forget about them, of course, but in the sense that they've already broken the first. Amen? Much less the rest. So we understand that they've broken the first commandment. "Thou shalt no other gods before me. Thou shalt make no graven image," and so forth. They bowed down to it. They worshiped this golden calf. He smashed the golden calf. He broke it. The Bible says he crushed it to powder. Amen? He broke it to powder. And what did he do? He made the children of Israel drink of it when he put it upon the water. He said, "You drink of it now. You want to worship this idol? You drink of your iniquity. You drink of your sin." You know, today people say, "This guy's a party pooper." Huh?
Man, we were dancing, we were rejoicing, we were committing all kinds of lewdness, probably fornication and adultery and all kinds of sin. And it felt good to the flesh. It was wonderful. What liberty we had. What a wonderful time we were having. And all of a sudden, this fanatic, they view it as a fanatic, this so-called party pooper, amen, come down from the mountain, amen, and says that we need to stop our party. Absolutely. Hallelujah. Amen. Because it was contrary to God's law, his word, his righteousness. And so he came down and smashed the Ten Commandments and told the children of Israel, you're going to drink of this idol that you worship. This is a great sin that you committed against God Almighty. Amen? And so this is what Moses did. And God in his mercy gave them the opportunity to come to Moses and to repent. Who was on the Lord's side of them coming to me? The Levites came. Amen? All those who didn't come, they were killed. The Bible says how many? About 3,000. I believe it says, the scripture tells us. Amen. The Bible says in verse 28, that the fill of the people that day, about 3,000 men. Amen. About 3,000 men, not counting probably the women and others who joined them as well. Now, the Bible says in Exodus chapter 34, talks about, amen, God now restoring the Ten Commandments in the hand of Moses. Amen. Hallelujah. You see, the reality is that people today have no regard of God's law. This is nothing new, as we just read in the Old Testament, right? They saw the man of God go up to the mountain. He was there 40 days and 40 nights, and so they thought that they can go ahead and commit sin because, you know, the term, if the cat's away, the mouse will play, right? So he's gone. Who cares about him? We can do what we want now. Is it to say God no longer, God only is around when people who fear him are present? No. God's around even if the whole world goes up in pure, utter iniquity. Whether every church right now says, we're going to commit every form of lasciviousness and abomination and ungodliness, God Almighty is still there. Amen? He's omnipresent. He's everywhere present. And because of his mercy, people mistake God's mercy for an area of weakness. No, it's not. It's for the purpose of giving people the opportunity and the space to repent of sin. That's why God waits. Amen. That's why God's waiting now. The Bible says in 2 Peter, amen, chapter 3, right? Verse 9, that the Lord is not slack concerning his promise, as some men count slackness, but is long-suffering to usward, not willing that any should perish, but all come to repentance. That's why God waits. So we look at Exodus chapter 34. What is it in Exodus chapter 34? What does the Bible say here? We're going to look at it. God restores to Moses the Ten Commandments. Amen. Verse 1. Hallelujah. And the Lord said to Moses, hew thee two tables of stone like unto the first, and I will write upon these tables the words which were written in the first tables which thou breakest. God didn't say, well, why did you break them, Moses? Why? No, because he did exactly what God wanted him to do. Amen. It was righteous. And Moses, you took it a bit too far. You broke the idol and you made them drink of it. Why did you do that? God didn't say nothing like that to him. Matter of fact, God wanted to wipe the whole works of them out. Amen? Hallelujah. But he stood in the gap. But the man of God stood in the gap. Hallelujah. How do we know he stood in the gap? How do we know this happened? Well, the Bible says this. Amen? Hallelujah. The Bible says this in the scripture. And if we go back to Exodus chapter 32, and we go to verse 30, the Bible says, and it came to pass on the morrow that Moses said unto the people, ye have sinned a great sin, and now I will go up unto the Lord peradventure. I shall make an atonement for your sin. And Moses returned unto the Lord and said, this people have sinned a great sin and have made them gods of gold. Yet now, if thou wilt forgive their sin, and if not, blot me, I pray thee, out of thy book which thou hast written. And the Lord said unto Moses, whosoever has sinned against me, him will I blot out of my book. Amen. Praise God. Moses went up and stood in the gap for the people, for God to forgive them. Amen. So, but we see here, God did not get upset with him for doing what's right. Amen. God will never get upset with you or me for doing righteousness. The world may not like it. The people didn't like it. Amen. In the time of Moses, people don't like you preaching against sin today. They don't like it. And as a matter of fact, what we're doing, we're living in the last days. The Bible says there shall be a falling away first, 2 Thessalonians chapter 3. And most churches today don't want you to go ahead and preach over the pulpit. So they stop preachers from coming over the pulpit who will preach against sin. The other day, I just read an article.
Amen. I believe it was it from the Christian Post? Or Christianity Today, that's what it was from. And now in Washington, D.C., there's a church there that was once a part of the Southern Baptist Convention. They separated themselves from the Southern Baptist Convention and became more of an independent Baptist church, Washington, D.C. Calvary Baptist Church in downtown Washington, D.C., capital of the United States of America. What they said now, they hired two lesbians as their pastors. Two women, open lesbians, as their pastors of their church. About to start around, I believe, on February 26, 2017, is the official start date. You see what I'm saying? So this is what we're dealing with today. Churches now that once were preaching against sin have now embraced sin, the sin of homosexuality, that is, right? But the Bible calls it sin. Now they're saying, you know, God is leading us. God is directing us. God is on our side. God is not on their side. They're worshiping the golden calf. They think they're worshiping the God of Israel. They are not. They're worshiping the golden calf, just like they did in the time of Moses. Amen? Then you got now this woman from Chicago. You know, the lady, her name is Bramley McClanahan, I believe her name is. And she now wrote a book about good Christian sex and say that now you can go ahead and commit fornication and two single Christians can go ahead and commit fornication and everything's fine and you're going to heaven, you're on God's side, God is with you, God is supportive of you, God understands your hurts, God understands your pain, God understands your lusts, go right ahead, he's on your side, he's rooting for you, he's clapping his hands at you, he's all this, it's a bunch of garbage from the pit of hell, amen? Lying to people, telling them lies, telling them deceptions, and making them believe a lie, making them believe that they can still go to heaven and still commit sin and still worship the golden calf and everything will be fine. When God says, thou shalt have no other gods before me, this is the God of humanism, the God of self, amen? The God of self by which you want to fulfill your own lust. And really, it is the worship of demonic influences and powers, amen? That's what idolatry is. It's the worship of devils, amen? You're listening to seducing spirits and doctrines of devils according to 1 Timothy chapter number 4, verse 1. Amen? This is what people are doing. The Bible says in the last days, some should depart from the faith, giving heed to seducing spirits and doctrines of devils. These are certain doctrines of demonic spirits, entities that are deceiving people for the purpose to damn their eternal souls to hell forever and forever without an opportunity to repent. That's exactly what their desire and what their goal is, these demonic influences. And so now, amen, people are now disregarding God's law as if to say that we don't need to take heed to it anymore. As if what the Bible says, amen, is a bunch of fairy tales. We can go ahead and commit lasciviousness. This is what Brother Jude said, amen. Amen. That they turn the grace of God into lasciviousness. Jude, verse 4, amen. And denying the only Lord God and our Lord Jesus Christ. Turning God's grace into a license to sin. That's what lasciviousness means. Turning the grace of God. Oh, we are under grace. We're under grace. And people living in sin. I will never forget this one lady, amen, that wanted to be, that wanted my wife to be her friend on Facebook. And she's divorced and remarried. And she said, oh, well, you know, I want you to be my friend. And we knew what happened with her. She left her husband, amen, and went with another man. And that man that she went with let me just say it this way. There was a wife swap, amen. The man who went with that woman, who wanted to be my wife's friend on Facebook, his wife went with her husband. And they switched, amen, they switched partners, spouses, with one another, living in right out adultery. We know them from Bible school. And so this is, and then she comes back, oh, everything's fine. My wife says, no, no, no, no, no, no, no, no, no, no, no, no, no, no, no, no, no, no, no, no, no, I'm not against you. I don't hate you. We love you, but I cannot embrace what you've done and what you're doing and the sin that you're in. And the woman just came back with some kind of comment, amen, as if to say, oh, you're a hater or whatever the case. And that kind of context, amen. She ran out of certain not words necessarily, but that was the gist of what she was trying to say. And the reality is that she didn't care what the Bible said.
She looked at it, she looked at the teaching against divorce and remarriage that is clear cut in the Bible that it is adultery, that it's sin, and praise God, it's not the unpardonable sin. They can repent, but they need to come out of that condition. Amen. They need to come out of those relationships and serve the Lord faithfully or be reconciled back to their first spouse according to the Bible. Amen. Their legitimate spouse according to the Bible. And so this is the problem that we're dealing with now. People just don't care about what God says. Now, in Exodus chapter 34, amen, the Bible tells us in Exodus chapter 34, God told Moses, amen, to hew out the tables, amen, and to go back up to the mount, and that God would now give him the Ten Commandments once again. Hallelujah. Praise God. Amen. So that's why, see, you know, why could God give them to him once again? Oh, the word of God is lost. Oh, the Ten Commandments are lost. Oh, it's too late. No. We have to understand the Bible says his word is forever. Hallelujah, somebody. Settled where? In heaven. It doesn't matter. The whole world can right now take every Bible on the face of this earth. Hallelujah. And throw them in the fires that they want. That's not going to stop God's word. Amen. Jesus says very clearly in the Bible, Jesus Christ says, amen, heaven and earth shall pass away, but my word shall not pass away. So God Almighty said that heaven and earth is one day going to pass, but his word will never pass away at all. Amen. It will always remain to be steadfast. And what people don't realize, they think they can get rid of the word of God just by doing those kind of things. Amen. That's not the way that the Lord operates. So God now gives him the Ten Commandments. And now he supplies the Ten Commandments once again unto Moses, the man of God. And what does he do? The Bible says this. What does he do? The Bible says that he gets the tables of stone. Amen. And it goes on. It says here, and the Lord descended, amen, in the cloud. The Lord descended in the cloud. Amen. And stood with him there and proclaimed the name of the Lord. And the Lord passed by before him and proclaimed the Lord God, merciful and gracious, suffering and abundant in goodness and truth. Bible says in verse 7, keeping mercy for thousands, forgiving iniquity and transgression and sin, and that will by no means clear the guilty, visiting the iniquity of the fathers upon the children and upon the children's children, upon the third and unto the third and to the fourth generation. Amen. Verse 8 says, and Moses made haste and bowed his head toward the earth and worshipped. And he said, if now I have found grace in thy sight, O Lord, let my Lord, I pray thee, go among us, for it is a stiff-necked people, and pardon our iniquity and our sin, and take us for thine inheritance. Amen. And so this is what he says. He says, Lord, how to pardon our sin. Amen. But God says that he's merciful in verse 7. Amen. He's forgiving. He will forgive. Praise God. Bible says, thank God for his mercy and transgression and sin, and that he will by no means clear the guilty. See, this is the thing with God. God is merciful. Amen. But that means because he's merciful, does that mean he will not bring forth justice? He will bring forth justice. He will bring forth judgment. He will punish the iniquity of sinners who refuse to repent. But those who do repent, hallelujah, he will forgive. The Bible says this, right, very clearly. If we confess our sins, he's faithful and just to forgive us of our sin and to cleanse us from all unrighteousness. Right? God will forgive us of our sin and cleanse us from all unrighteousness. Every form of unrighteousness, God will forgive if we repent. If we repent of sin and come to him. And that's the key thing. We have to come to Jesus Christ and repent of our sin and get right with God. And so that's the Lord's plan. The Lord's plan is that we acknowledge the reality that we have sinned against him and that he will forgive us if we repent. But if we don't repent, his judgment, his wrath, his divine retribution concerning iniquity will come upon every individual who failed to receive him. Now, this is what people don't understand and don't like. When a man who committed such grievous acts of iniquity and perversion and sin, amen, such as, let's say, one of the worst kinds of sin known to humanity, child molestation. If a man committed that wicked, perverse act and continues to has done it in horrible ways to children, amen, and then some horrible thing, maybe kill them after he's done all those wicked things to them. And the world will say this man is deserved of death, and he is deserved of death, 100%. He deserves to die and to die miserably. Here's the thing. If the Bible
Bible says that man looks up to heaven, hallelujah, with a genuine, sincere heart and humbles himself before the God of all the earth and looks up to heaven and with a humble heart and an honest heart, amen, and a contrite heart and a repentant heart and says, God, forgive me, with tears rolling down his face. And people say, well, who could ever forgive him? What will God do? God Almighty will forgive him and wipe his slate clean because of the blood of Jesus Christ. Who cares what the world says? That's what the Bible says. Well, how do you say that, preacher? I won't come to your church. I don't make no difference. This is what Jesus Christ says. You can try to do away with it. Go to any church you want that will please your particular area of theology or ideology. It's meaningless because you're going to have to answer to God for what he says in his word. And God will forgive him. Hallelujah. Amen? Amen. Amen. Oh, yes. The Lord will wash him clean, and he will be my brother in Christ. Hallelujah. Oh, can you say that? Because I didn't say nothing. Jesus Christ says that. Amen? Oh, yes. The self-righteous will say, oh, no, how can you do that? How are you? We're better than him. No. For all have sinned and come short of the glory of God. Every one of us has come short of the Ten Commandments of God Almighty and has broken them, has broken his laws, has broken his righteousness. We deserve the same justice that everybody deserves, which is eternal damnation in hell. We are not better than nobody else. God has a standard. We're not going to be judged by the standard of any church or denomination or any person or any preacher. We're going to be judged by the standard of the Word of God, and every one of us have come short of his glory, and we deserve his divine justice. So when anybody says, oh, I'm a good person, they're full of self-righteousness and high-mindedness and pride because they don't want to bend the knee to Jesus Christ and recognize that they are a rotten, dirty, filthy sinner deserving hell, fire, and damnation forever. Oh, yes. And then they need the blood of Jesus Christ to cleanse them and wash them away, wash their sins away. Hallelujah. That's the only remedy for this entire world is the blood of the Lamb of God, which taketh away the sin of the world. And if you do not come to him, he that hath the Son of God hath life. He that hath not the Son of God hath not life. Yes, he is the Son of God. The Bible says, he that hath not the Son of God hath not life, but the wrath, the judgment of God abideth on him. That's why we believe in propitiation. That means, that word means that God has come, Christ came to die, to take away God's wrath from off of us upon himself. Amen. That we may be made the righteousness of God in him by faith. Now, the Bible says here, Exodus chapter 34, as we're going through it, amen, how God is merciful, how God is just, amen, how God will pardon iniquity, pardon sin, pardon those who broke his law. That's what he says in Ezekiel. If you warn the wicked of the wicked way, and the wicked man turns from his wicked way, amen, God says he will what? Forgive him. I'm putting it, paraphrasing it. That's what he says, amen. Hallelujah, Ezekiel the third. Actually, let's just turn there for a moment. Ezekiel chapter number 3, amen. Hallelujah, just for a brief moment, and we're going to get to, amen, the other passage in Exodus chapter 34. All right, Ezekiel, the third chapter. I mean, the great man of God, the prophet Ezekiel. Amen. Under the inspiration of the Holy Ghost, says this, verse 18. When I say unto the wicked, thou shalt surely die, and thou givest him not warning, nor speakest to warn the wicked from his wicked way to save his life, the same wicked man shall die in his iniquity, but his blood will I require at thine hand. Yet if thou warn the wicked, and he turn not from his wickedness, nor from his wicked way, he shall die in his iniquity, but thou hast delivered thy soul. Amen. Hallelujah. Thou hast delivered thy soul. Amen. And so, if a wicked man, amen, will turn from his wicked way to save his life, amen, the Lord will forgive him. The Lord will save him. The Lord will deliver him. Hallelujah. But if we don't warn the wicked, God will hold us accountable for not warning the wicked man concerning his wickedness. Amen? Hallelujah. So this is what the scripture says to us. Amen? That God will use the righteous to warn the wicked, but if the wicked do not turn from the wickedness, amen, after we warn them, we won't be held accountable. Amen? But then the whole point to do it is so that the wicked can be saved. God will save the wicked if they turn from the wickedness. Amen? So now, Exodus chapter 34 continues on. Amen? Continues on. It talks about God's plan and remedy, amen, for separation. It's God's plan
and remedy to keep his word pure. Amen. The purity of the separation and the purity of the gospel. The only way to keep this gospel pure is to be separate. Right? That's the only way the gospel of Jesus Christ of Nazareth can remain pure from generation to generation. God demands, God calls, God Almighty tells us that we must be separate. Separate people, amen? Separate from sin, separate from sinners, separate from the ungodly. Now, that doesn't mean to say we shouldn't eat with ungodly people. No, that's some of the Bible's teaching. That we shouldn't eat with them, that we should not, you know, talk with them, that we should not converse with them. Of course, we need to love everybody. The Bible tells us that, amen? That's not what it's talking about, having fellowship with them, amen? It's talking about compromising with them. Going to places with them, that's places where the Bible calls compromise and sin. Amen. Where you have your best friends as not saved, and you go to all kinds of ungodly places with them. You're deceived, and you think you're still a Christian. You're not. You're not even serving the Lord because you love the world. Amen. That's what the Bible's referring to, being separate from the world. Amen. Not coming out of the world, Jesus said in John 17, but that we would be kept from the evil that's in the world, be separate from the sin in the world. Amen. That's the only way the gospel will remain pure and righteous and with sound doctrine for souls to be saved. Amen. So we're going to see that from Exodus chapter 34, right? The Bible says in Exodus chapter 34 concerning this. Amen. We go down to verse number 11. The Bible says, observe thou that which I command thee this day. Behold, I drive out before the Amorite, I'm the Canaanite, I'm the Hittite, I'm the Perizzite, and the Hivite, and the Jebusite. That's what God says. Verse 12. Take heed to thyself, lest thou make a covenant with the inhabitants of the land whither thou goest, lest it be for a snare in the midst of thee. Hallelujah. But ye shall destroy their altars, break their images, and cut down the groves. Hallelujah. For thou shalt worship no other God for the Lord, whose name is jealous, is a jealous God. Now, stop right there for a moment. I never forget when I heard on TV one, I believe it was on the news years ago, Oprah Winfrey describing why she could no longer take heed to the God of Israel, the God of the Bible. Because she heard the preacher say that God is a jealous God. Oh, how can he be a jealous God? He seems so angry and visceral and you know, terrible and all this. So I can't serve a God like that. That's not the God I want to serve. So she makes an idol to serve the God she wants to serve, okay? And people don't want to hear that he's a jealous God. He's jealous and he hates sin. We don't want to hear that kind of a God over the pulpit in the 21st century. No, sir. No, we want a God that's going to tell us that we're doing fine, that he's on our side, that he's going to help you, he's going to assist you, he's going to support you, he's going to embrace you. Not if you live in sin, sir. He will not support you. He will not embrace you. He will not, hallelujah, be with you. Amen? No, he will not. Not at all. Not at all. Hallelujah. Praise God. Bible says God hates all workers of iniquity in Psalm chapter 5. God will not be on the side of the wicked. Amen? No, sir. His wrath is upon the wicked. He hates the wicked every day, the Bible. But yet his love and mercy is toward the wicked because of the cross. We were all wicked. We were all, amen, going our own. We were all like sheep gone our own way, gone astray. Amen? Gone into sin. But the reality is, the Bible says he's a jealous God. He does not want us to worship any other God but him. And so the world is trying to make us say, well, all the different various religions are okay. It's okay to be Islam. It's okay for to be a Hindu or Buddhist or Muslim or a Mormon or whatever it may be. Amen. A Sikh or whatever it may be. And we understand there's beautiful people in every single religion. Beautiful people. But they're wrong. Who says they're wrong? I didn't say they're wrong. The Bible says they're wrong. God says, I am the Lord thy God. There is no other God but beside me. Hallelujah. Amen. Thou shalt not make no graven image of anything that is above or beneath. Hallelujah. Amen. Thou shalt not bow down thyself to it. Hallelujah. Amen. The Bible says,
very clearly. The Bible says in John chapter 14, verse 6, Jesus Christ said, I am the way, the truth, and the life. No man cometh unto the Father but by me. There's only one way to heaven. It's through Jesus Christ. It's not through your religion or through any kind of philosophy or ideology. It's through the Son of God. You must be born again and repent of your sin and receive him by faith. He's a jealous God. The Bible says he will not hold anybody guiltless. He says in verse 7, and that will by no means clear the guilty. He will not clear the guilty. If you're guilty before him breaking his law, he won't clear you at all or me at all. The Bible says, amen, he's forgiving you. He will forgive our iniquity. That's exactly what God wants to do, is forgive, amen, and grant salvation and grant, hallelujah, eternal life for those who repent. But if you choose not to repent, he will hold you guilty. Oh, but God was so merciful. God realized we're worshiping all the same God. No. The Bible says, neither is there salvation in any other, for there's none other name under heaven given among men whereby we must be saved. It's the Lord Jesus Christ by which we must be saved. Only through him and his shed blood. Oh, we'll arrest you for saying that. Arrest me, don't make no difference. God is able to open up the prison doors and set me free and say, go preach all the words of this life. Hallelujah, because he owns the cattle on a thousand hills. All power is given unto him in heaven and in earth. So he's the one that tells us to go and preach, hallelujah, somebody, and tell people to repent, for the kingdom of God is at hand. He's a jealous God. He is a jealous God. Because his ways are right, our ways are wrong. I'm talking about the God of Israel, the only one and true God, not Allah. Allah is not a true God. It's a demon spirit that people worship that are damning precious Muslims to hell. Oh, yes. Jesus Christ is the true God in eternal life. Little children, keep yourselves from idols. Come to him and repent and believe the gospel. Come to Christ. He is the Son of God. He's not some kind of idol. He's not some kind of great religious leader. He's not some kind of nothing. He is God in flesh. He is the Son of God who came to die. And he did on the cross, rise again from the dead, went to heaven. He's coming back again. And if you don't believe that, if you don't trust him as your Savior and Lord, you're going to an eternal hell. And you'll die your sin and you'll answer to God for your iniquity, because he's a jealous God and he will punish sin if you don't come to the cross to be forgiven. The provision of salvation by which he's made for every one of us to be saved. So the Bible says he's a jealous God. Verse 15 says, lest thou make a covenant with the inhabitants of the land. Verse 15, Exodus chapter 34. And they go a whoring after their gods and do sacrifice unto their gods. And one call thee and thou eat of his sacrifice. And thou take of their daughters unto thy sons, and their daughters go whoring after their gods, and make thy sons go whoring after their gods. Thou shalt make thee no molten gods. Thou shalt make thee no molten gods. Now here it is. God says there's a reason why I want you to be separate. There's a reason why I want you to be separate from the world, and even this perverse, ungodly, filthy, hellish church world. There's a reason why I want you to be separate from them. Now, this is serious. What is the reason, Lord? What's the reason? Well, he says it right here. He says it right here. He says, number one, if you do not separate yourself from these people, and you make a covenant with them, God says to Moses, what is going to happen? You allow the daughters to marry their sons and your sons to marry their daughters. They're going to go a whoring after other gods. God says, this is what's going to happen. You don't listen to me. You don't be separate. And you go and mingle with the nations of this world and mingle with those idol worshipers. What's going to happen is that you are going to be converted. They will not convert you. You will not be able to convert them. They will convert you. This so-called understanding of world of teaching of infiltration is false. It's contrary to the word of God. Oh, if I just stay in this church, even though it's apostate, I'll be able to turn it around. No, you won't. No, you won't. No, you won't. No, you won't. The Bible doesn't say that. Stay there so you can turn it around. Nothing like that. The Bible says, come out from among them and be ye separate, saith who? Preacher, pastor, Benita, evangelist, Benita. No, the Bible, say the Lord. Not this preacher, not this pastor. The Bible says that. Turn with me to 2 Corinthians. Amen. 2 Corinthians, hallelujah, chapter number 6. This is the scripture, but the Bible says, oh, that's only Old Testament. Listen, amen. God is a God who does not change, amen.
the old, the New Testament, amen. Jesus did not come to do away with the old. He did not just come to destroy the law. He came to fulfill the law. Amen? To fulfill it. Because that would be saying that the law was bad in the first place. It wasn't bad. That we could not be saved by the law. Amen? The law was there to show us that we're sinners and that we needed a Savior. That's why he came to fulfill the law. Now, praise God, now we're under a new covenant. That's true. But he did not come to this. He came to fulfill. Now, 2 Corinthians, amen, chapter number 6. Hallelujah. And this is what the Bible clearly says here about biblical separation. Verse 14. Be ye not unequally yoked together with unbelievers. Now, people say unbelievers. What does that mean? Well, that means anybody who does not believe the doctrine of Christ, who does not believe the Bible to be true. Now, C.S. Lewis, who many in the evangelical community, amen, are being deceived by C.S. Lewis. Many have been deceived by him for years, thinking that he's an evangelical Christian. Well, he didn't, first of all, we do a study of C.S. Lewis, amen. He didn't even believe that you can become born again here on this earth, amen. He believed that the Bible had many myths. How can you be saved and believe the Bible has many myths, amen? You can't be saved. The man is an unbeliever. Oh, well, he believes in the resurrection. Listen, if you don't believe in Jonah and the whale, you don't believe in Moses, or parting the Red Sea, you don't believe in Noah and the ark, you're lost. You're on your way to a devil's hell, because Jesus Christ believed in Noah and the ark. He believed that as it was in the days of Noah, so should it be in the days of the Son of Man. He believed in Jonah and the whale. Jesus says very clearly, but as Jonah was in the whale three days and three nights, so shall the Son of Man be in the heart of the earth. The heart of the earth 3 days and three nights. He also believed in Moses. Amen. He talks about Moses all throughout the New Testament. Hallelujah. Praise God. So the reality is the fact, the Testament. Hallelujah. Praise God. So the reality is the fact, the Bible makes it very clear that the old

devil, a demon spirit? Or what part of he that believeth with an infidel? Light and darkness cannot mix. Amen? Christ and the devil don't mix. Jesus Christ is light, the devil is old darkness. There's no such thing as a yin-yang as from the devil. God is light, and in him there's no darkness at all. There's no darkness in the God of Israel. None. He's pure, he's holy, he's righteous. 100%. No darkness at all in him. No darkness in the Lord Jesus Christ. So therefore, you say you know Christ and walk in darkness, but the Bible says we lie and we do not the truth in 1 John chapter 1. We lie and we don't do the truth that we say that we know God and walk in sin. Don't deceive yourself. The Bible says in 1 Corinthians chapter 6, be not deceived, neither fornicators nor adulterers. Goes down the list. Amen. Shall I inherit the kingdom of God? Because we people are being deceived today thinking that they're still saved and they're not. And so the Bible says come up from among them. Who? Unbelievers. Who are the unbelievers? People in the church. They are pastors. They are choir directors, choir members. They are men's ministry leaders. They are women's ministry leaders. They are Sunday school teachers. Amen. Hallelujah. I hear they're theologians. Hallelujah. They're just people sitting in the pew claiming and professing the name of Christ. What does the scripture say? It says, come out from among them and be separate. Don't fellowship with those kind of people. Don't fellowship with those kind of churches that are compromising the word of God. Come out from them. Come out from among them. Be separate. If you want to keep this thing pure, if you do and keep your soul right with God and escape hell, if you don't want to keep this gospel pure and you want to be deceived and you want to enter into the regions of the damned and go to hell, follow the blind and you will go to the same ditch. The blind lead the blind and both shall fall into the ditch. That's what's going to happen. You're going to worship and serve other gods. You're going to worship and serve lies. You're going to be deceived. Your mind will be altered and you think everything's fine. The only way to keep it pure is to be separate. Come out from those churches and be separate. Saith who? The Lord. Let's continue to read. The Bible says, and what concord hath Christ with Belial, or what part hath he that believeth with an infidel? Verse 16. And what agreement hath the temple of God with idols? For ye are the temple of the living God, as he has said, I will dwell in them and walk in them, and I will be their God, and they shall be my people. Wherefore come out from among them. Who? The unbelievers. And be ye separate, saith who? This preacher? No. Saith the Lord. And touch not the unclean thing, and I will receive you, and I will be a father unto you, and ye shall be my sons and my daughters, saith the Lord Almighty. This is powerful. Bible says, touch not the unclean thing, because in the Old Testament, if you touched a dead carcass, amen, even though you're clean, by touching the dead carcass, you don't make the dead carcass clean because you're clean. The dead carcass makes you unclean because you touch that which is unclean. You have to separate yourself from it, amen? And so therefore, the only way to keep the gospel pure, don't be deceived by anybody. Oh, we should fellowship with this one and fellowship with that one. Yes, fellowship is important. Fellowship is a Bible teaching that we need to have with one another. Amen. Hallelujah. And that's what we should desire as Christians, fellowshipping with the brethren. Amen. Hallelujah. Amen. Praise God. Praise God. How beautiful it is for brethren to dwell together in unity. Hallelujah. Jesus says, by this shall all men that know that ye are my disciples, if ye have love one toward another. That's what the Savior said. We should love the brethren, love the church, love the people of Almighty God, want to fellowship with them. The Bible says in Hebrews, we should be fellowshipping more and more as we see the day approaching, the day of Christ coming, the day of Christ's return. We should be wanting to have more fellowship, more Bible meetings, amen, more prayer meetings, more Bible studies, more worship services, more preaching of the gospel to the saints, amen, more fellowship with the brethren. That's the word of God. But what day are we living in now? We're living in the last days. We're living in a time of falling away. And if you want to remain pure, you want to remain saved, you want to remain sanctified, you want to remain right with God, you and I have absolutely no choice but to come out from among them and be separate, saith the Lord. We have to do so. This is the command of God. If we don't, we will be consumed and worshiping the false idols of this perverse, wicked world. The idols, amen, of the fact of Oprah Winfrey's golden calf, Barack Obama's golden calf, the world. No, we know Barack Obama's leaving office now. But that doesn't mean anything. The fact is that all these golden calves of sin are going to continue to grow. I know.

0: people that were right with God and served God for years and now are serving the devil because they remain in churches that they should have come out of. And now they're deceived. And you can't tell them nothing from the Bible. They won't listen to nothing you say. You can give them scripture, amen, from Genesis to Revelation, and they will reject it right in your face because their minds have been altered by the false gods of the heathen. They went after them. They fellowship with them. And now they're deceived. Listen, you and I need to understand, amen, if we want to separate, if we want to keep the gospel pure, we have to come out from among them, be ye separate, saith the Lord. That's what the word is. The word church means ecclesia. It means a called out assembly, called out from the world, called out from among this world of sin and abomination. Amen. The Bible says that we love the world, the love of the Father is not in us in 1 John chapter 2, verses 15 to 17. We don't know God. James chapter 4, verse 4 says, ye adulterers and adulteresses, know ye not that friendship with the world is to be the enemy of God. And when the Bible says the world, it's not just, it doesn't just mean those who don't profess any religion. The world is, are those who love the flesh. The lust of the flesh, lust of the eyes, part of the life. It's the religious world. It's still part of the world. Professing to know God, but in the works they deny him. And so, God says, as we close, God wants us to remain pure. Keep the gospel pure. Separate yourself from anybody that calls himself a brother. Look, finally, we turn to 1 Corinthians chapter 5. 1 Corinthians chapter 5, okay? Apostle Paul is dealing with a man in the church who was sleeping with his father's wife. Verse Corinthians chapter 5, verse 1, it says, it is reported commonly that there is fornication among you, and such fornication as is not so much as named among the Gentiles, which means the unbelievers, that one should have his father's wife, and ye are puffed up, and have not rather mourned. Hallelujah. There should be mourning, there should be weeping for the souls of individuals who are dying in sin in the church, that are not being, church world, that are not being told the truth. Paul said you should weep and mourn, and you should rather mourn for this individual. They didn't. That goes on to say, that he that hath done this deed might be taken away from you, from among you. Imagine that. You take away somebody from the church? Yes. Why? Let's read on. For I verily, as absent in body, but present in spirit, have judged. But you're not supposed to judge. Jesus says, judge not. Right? No. The Bible does not contradict itself. What he says here, have already judged. He's making righteous judgment, not hypocritical judgment. Jesus says, don't make hypocritical judgment. Amen? That's what he meant. This is not hypocritical. This is righteous judgment based upon the word of God. That's what Jesus says, you know, judge not by appearance, but make righteous judgment in John 7. Amen? So here it is. He says, judge already is though I were present concerning him that had done this deed. Verse 4. In the name of our Lord Jesus Christ, when ye are gathered together in my spirit with the power of our Lord Jesus Christ, to deliver such an one unto Satan for the destruction of the flesh, that the spirit may be saved in the day of the Lord Jesus. Huh? Why do you want to separate this guy and make him feel bad and make him feel that he's rotten, he's dirty? Yes, you want to make him feel that he's in sin. But you don't separate him because you hate him or because you want to put him down and say, I'm better than you, nothing like that, because for all of sin and come short of the glory of God. It's for the purpose for the man to be saved. This is why we separate ourselves from false teaching and from false churches and false denominations that are supporting sin. It's because, not because we hate them and not because there's not people who love the Lord within some of these organizations. They do love the Lord. It's people that do love the Lord and who are saved. But the reason why we separate ourselves is because of the fact that we want people to be saved, to hear the truth of the gospel. So Paul says, separate this man from among you. Why? Why? So he can be saved in the day of the Lord Jesus. That's why. He wants the man to be saved. Then he says, your glorying is not good. Know you not that a little leaven it the whole lump? He says, if you allow this man to continue, it's going to affect the whole church. And everybody will be opening their hearts up to sin and iniquity. He says, purge out therefore the old leaven that you may be a new lump. As ye are unleavened, for even Christ our Passover is sacrificed for us. Verse 8. Therefore, let us keep the feast, not with the old leaven, neither with the leaven of malice and wickedness, but with the unleavened bread of sincerity and truth. So, that's what he says. Get this man out of your church so he can repent and be saved and come back into right fellowship with God and right fellowship with the brethren. Amen? But if you don't, it's going to affect everybody in the church if you don't separate him from the church of God. Amen? Then he goes on to say this, verse 9, 1 Corinthians chapter 5, verse 9. Says, I wrote unto you an epistle not to company with fornicators. Verse 10, yet not altogether with the fornicators of this world, or with the covetous, or extortioners, or with idolaters. For then must ye needs go out of the world. And he says this, but now I have written unto you not to keep company. If any man that is a brother or fornicate be a fornicator or covetous, or an idolater, or a railer, or a drunkard, or an extortioner, with such a one know not to eat. Verse 12, for what have I to do to judge them also that are without? Do not ye judge them that are within? But them that are without, God judgeth. Therefore, put away from among yourselves that wicked person. Here's what the Bible says. Look, he says, do not go ahead and eat with anybody who claims to be a Christian. Amen? Because if you go on and eat with them and fellowship with them, you're showing them that everything's fine. You're almost saying, almost what you're saying to them essentially is that I'm okay with your sin. Everything's fine. You don't need to repent. I'll keep fellowshipping with you. And what you do is you come into agreement. Then your mind is altered concerning that sin, and then you start to accept it and embrace it. And then you're deceived. Now, not only is one person going to hell, now two people's going to hell. Huh? And then three and four and five until someone stops them and says, this is an abomination, this is not right. We're not caring about this person. We need to call them to repentance. That's what Paul did. Paul showed this man who was sleeping with his father's wife love and says, look, you need to excommunicate him. And not just that, but you need to separate yourself from anybody who claims to be a brother, amen, and lives a life of fornication or who worships idols and goes after sin. It can add all kinds of sin to that. Amen. Adultery, amen, homosexuality, sin, all kinds of vile, lewd ways of abomination. And this is what God says to us to do. Come out from among them and be separate, saith the Lord. Touch not the unclean thing. Don't touch that which is sin. Don't touch that which is perverse. Don't touch that which is ungodly. Because you will not keep this gospel pure. Amen. Finally, the Holy Ghost through Paul says this. Amen. To the young pastor, Timothy. Turn with me, amen, to 1 Timothy chapter number 4 in the Holy Scriptures. Hallelujah. The Bible says this, amen. And 1 Corinthians, 1 Timothy chapter number 4. Hallelujah. The Holy Scripture says this, amen, talking about, amen, us being right but God and being separate. The Bible says in 1 Timothy chapter 4 verse 16, the young pastor Timothy, the apostle Paul, writing under the inspiration of the Holy Ghost, says, take heed unto thyself and unto the doctrine, continue in them, but in doing this thou shalt both save thyself and them that hear thee. He says, continue in the doctrine, amen, hallelujah. Take heed to yourself. Don't allow yourself to be, amen, seduced by the world. Be separate from the world. Hallelujah. Make sure your doctrine doesn't compromise with the world by saying it's okay to be a homosexual. It's okay to be transgender. It's okay to be, amen, to go around and commit fornication. Hallelujah. With your girlfriend or boyfriend. It's okay to go and shack up. Amen. It's all right to do these things. It's okay to have a cigarette and a cigar. Amen. It's okay to go to the movie theaters and love the world. Amen. And think that you're still going to heaven. I remember a church in Atlanta, Georgia. And the church, amen, was a first-size church. And they were playing worldly music, people dancing all in that church, and the pastor says to the people, you're not going to hell. No, you're not going to hell. Everything's fine. You're not going to hell. He's laughing at people dancing to Michael Jackson and Prince and dancing to all worldly music of all kinds, of all sorts and genre. And listen, let me tell you something. Amen. The Bible says, amen, that evil men and seducers shall wax worse and worse, deceiving and being deceived. We're living in a time where the deception is going to continue to grow. People are going to continue to be more deceived, more blinded by the truth of the word of God. And the only way for you and I to remain right with Christ and remain pure with him is to be separate from this perverse world and make sure that we're walking in the spirit, not after the flesh, walking in Christ and abiding in him. Hallelujah, little children, the Bible says that. Abide in him. But when we see him, hallelujah, we got to continue abiding in him, amen. Live for him, be separate from him, hallelujah. Being, hallelujah, unblameable, praise God. Being without rebuke in a perverse and sinful world. The Bible says, amen, very clearly to us, hallelujah, that we are to be separate from sin, separate from sinners, in the sense of agreeing with them in their iniquity. Does that mean we don't talk to people or love them or be kind to them? Of course we do. It means we don't partake in their sin and partake in their ungodliness and agree with them in their sin and justify their wickedness. We got to take a stand and openly tell people that it's wrong what they're doing because we love them. That's why we do it. Amen. Not because we hate anybody or we despise them and we trying to put them down. No, because we love them. The Bible says in Titus, amen. Titus, if we close, Titus chapter number 2. And the Bible says in Titus, amen, hallelujah, chapter number 2, talking about the return of the Lord and how we live holy before God. Titus chapter number 2, amen, and verse 11 says, for the grace of God that bringeth salvation hath appeared to all men. What does it teach us? Teaching us what? What? Hallelujah. What does the scripture say? Teaching us that denying, hallelujah, ungodliness and worldly lust, we should live soberly, righteously, and godly in this present world. And what happens after that? Looking for that blessed hope and the glorious appearing of the great God and our Savior, Jesus Christ, who gave himself for us that he might redeem us from all iniquity and purify unto himself a peculiar people, zealous of good works. These things speak and exhort and rebuke with all authority. Let no man despise thee. Hallelujah. Amen. Speak with all authority. Speak with all authority that we are to separate ourselves from sin, from ungodliness, waiting for the coming of the Savior, waiting for the Savior to return. Hallelujah. Amen. Living right before God, living holy. Amen. Praise God before God. Noah was a man of God that was upright in his generation. God is looking for people to be upright in their generation, to be upright in Christ. But if we start loving the world, amen, and listening to Lady Gaga, listening to Kenny Rogers, and going after this perverse world of sin, we won't go up when the rapture happens, when the trumpet sounds. We will not. We'll remain right here with this world that we love, because Jesus says, where your heart is, there will your treasure be also. If your heart is with Christ, you're going to want to serve him. It won't be like this big, you know, heavy yoke around your neck. No. You want to serve him because you love him. And it's not a big deal. It's not like something big in your heart, because it's not like something major in your heart. Oh, I got to serve the Lord. Oh, this is too bad. I want to. No, nothing like that. It's because you love him. You say, oh, I want to serve him. Hallelujah. My heart is right with him. I hate sin. I don't want to live in it. I want to serve the Lord. That's the difference. But it only happens when you remain separate Christ and remain pure. Let's all stand. Amen. Separation. God wants separation. Biblical separation. If we don't, we'll be consumed. One last thing before we close, I want to mention from Exodus. Hallelujah. And that is Exodus 34. Amen. The Bible says this. It says here, verse 13, but ye shall destroy their altars, break their images, and cut down their groves. Amen. He tells us to do something. When you and I get saved, we have to destroy every attachment of ungodliness and sin. Amen? Every attachment of ungodliness and sin must be destroyed. Because, see, this is what we have to do. Or if we're not, we will be deceived and go whoring after other gods. When I got saved, I had to get rid of all my hip-hop music. Amen? I got through them all out, threw down my posters. I got rid of it all. Amen? When people get saved, 1 year ago, that's what they did. They got saved. They got rid of the alcohol, threw it down the sink. I'm saved. Got rid of them. I heard of people with the cigarettes, amen? Had cigarettes in their pocket, got rid of the whole shebang, the whole cigarettes, out of the pocket. Done. They were finished with it. They had a testimony. Got rid of all the worldly music, stopped going to the movies, amen? There was a testimony of righteousness. They meant it from the heart. They met the Lord. He changed them. They're now born again by his spirit. When you don't do this, when you do not destroy the altars of these false gods that you built and try to start worshiping God on those altars, what you get is a perverse thing called Christian rock and roll. That's what you get. And now you've opened the door, you've made a covenant with the world, and you've opened the door to the deception of the enemy to go back and love the world and be just like the world. That's what you get. That's what these artists have done. These rock and Christian, so-called rock and roll hip-hop artists. They start tattooing the bodies like the world, body piercings all over the body. Amen? They start to collaborate with the musical artists of the world and think that their music's great and love it. And the lost are on the way to hell because they love the world. That's why God says destroy their altars. Destroy all the altars of sin. Break down their images and cut down their robes. And don't worship me upon those altars, God says. No, no, no, no, no, no, no. You worship me in Jerusalem. You worship me upon the altar of righteousness and holiness. Amen? Not upon deception. That's the only way to serve God. It's a narrow road, Jesus. Not wide. It's narrow to go to heaven. Amen? And we have to remember that. Walking in Christ, abiding in him in these last days, and keeping the gospel pure by separation according to the word of God. Father, we thank you, to God, that we can come before your presence, Lord. Enable us, to God, to be faithful to your word, to live holy, godly, and righteous in this present world. Hallelujah to God. Looking unto Jesus, the author and the finisher of our faith, Lord. We pray to God that you enable us, to God, to serve you and to live for you, God, not to fellowship, oh God, with this perverse world of sin, to love the people in this world, to evangelize them, to befriend them, to love them, but not to partake in their sin, to be separate from that mess, to God, not to partake in with the false churches of this world and denominations that agree with divorce and remarriage and homosexuality and fornication and worldliness and sin and perversion, and with the Christian so-called hip-hop and rock and roll, all that deception that will lead to eternal damnation. We ask, God, that you enable us to be faithful to you, to stand upon your word, and to uplift you. We're not better than anybody else, but God, we do want to remain pure and keep this gospel pure and to do what's right in your sight. Enable us, oh God, to live and to walk in holiness. Hallelujah. To abide in the vine. Doesn't matter what people say, oh, you're Pharisee and all that law, foolishness to God. We believe what the word of God says, with a holiness, no man shall see thee, oh God, the Lord. We believe that, dear God, we're not saved by our works, we're saved by grace through faith. Hallelujah. In the finished work of Christ. But God, your word tells us very clearly, dear God, that we walk after the flesh. We shall of the flesh reap only one thing, not salvation, but corruption, if we love the world and don't separate ourselves from the world. Enable us to do that, dear God, to please you, to walk, oh God, holy and right in thy sight. We pray this in Jesus' name. Amen. Mm-hmm. Hallelujah. Praise be to God. Amen.
1: Well, praise the Lord. Amen. Amen. God is good. Hallelujah. We give the Lord all the praise, all the glory, all the honor that he alone deserves. Amen. Hallelujah. We magnify the name that is above every name, the name of the Lord Jesus Christ. Amen. Praise the Lord. If you have your Bibles with you, without any further ado, we're going to go right into the Word of God. We're going to go to 2 Corinthians chapter number 13. 2 Corinthians chapter number 13. And of course, we're reading from the King James Version of the Bible, as these modern Bibles are leaving verses of Scripture out causing confusion. We're going to stick with our King James Bible. 2 Corinthians chapter number 13. Amen. Father, I pray for all those listening to the sound of my voice, and God, and who are about to hear the Word of God, that we'd all be doers of the Word of God, not hearers only, deceiving our own self. Those who are not saved, you save souls. Those who are, to God, that they would, oh God, gravitate to your Word and be, oh God, steadfast, immovable in the faith. We pray this in Jesus' name. Amen. The Bible says here in 2 Corinthians chapter 13, this is the third time I'm coming to you, and the mouth of two or three witnesses shall every word be established. I told you before and foretell you as if I were present the second time. Being absent now, I write to them which heretofore have sinned, and to all other that if I come again, I will not spare. Since ye seek a proof of Christ speaking in me, which to you word is not weak, but is mighty in you. For though he was crucified through weakness, yet he liveth by the power of God. For we also are weak in him, but we shall live with him by the power of God towards you. Verse 5. Examine yourselves. Whether ye be in the faith, prove your own selves. Know ye not your own selves, how that Jesus Christ is in you, except ye be reprobates? But I trust that ye shall know that we are not reprobates. I pray to God that ye do no evil, that not that we should appear approved, but that ye should do that which is honest, though we be as reprobates. For we can do nothing against the truth, but for the truth. For we are glad when we are weak, and ye are strong. And this also we wish even your perfection. Therefore, I write these things, being absent, lest being present, I should use sharpness according to the power which the Lord hath given me to edification and not to destruction. Finally, brethren, farewell. Be perfect. Hallelujah. Be of good comfort. Be of one mind. Live in peace, and the God of love and peace shall be with you. Greet one another with an holy kiss. All the saints salute you. The grace of our Lord Jesus Christ and the love of God and the communion of the Holy Ghost be with you all. Amen. Amen. Praise God. Amen. Hallelujah. The Holy Ghost, the Apostle Paul. Amen. he was, of course, writing this last portion to the church, at Corinth. The church of